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Yes, yes, yes, yes. This is the Great Vibe with Manon Sabir. As and when the fill ins, you're on the Truth Radio 101.7. Let me tell you, I wanted to address some things today. I had a whole list, but we're waiting for Ajimu to jump into the building. He's coming through. Ajimu of Heal the Hood. 14 years of healing the hood, but it's probably a lot longer given the fact that he comes from a long line of individuals that have been healing the hood for as long as they've been living too. So yeah, we're waiting for Ajimu to come in. So let me ask you a question. I want to go to the chat a little bit more because we're on Soapbox Friday. So let me know. Walk into the chat. We got Brother Ajimu Butler. Hold on, y'all. Hold on.

0: they supposed to.
1: They not babies. No, but they gonna go right back to being a baby anyway. Real. Yeah. Set. Oh. Yeah. So look, we're busy. Let's get busy. We got Ajimu Butler in the building, baby. How you doing, brother?
2: Oh, no big bro. Yeah. I ain't gonna tell you no lies, man. Yeah. I mean, don't get me wrong. Life got its ups and its downs, but in this moment right now, mm-hmm. I'm feeling amazing.
1: Oh,
2: I am.
1: Man.
2: Yeah. Yeah.
1: So look.
2: Talk to me.
1: I'm gonna read your bio. You let me know. I'm gonna read your bio and you let me know if I need to, if I'm missing something.
2: Okay. I like that.
1: So here we go. I'm gonna do a little bit and you just brag about yourself, because this is not just flowers. These are seeds that we handing out.
2: Preach. And I can brag about myself real good.
1: Yeah, I like that. I like that. All right. Ajimu Butler, Brother Hilda Hood, is a Milwaukee raised. I'm gonna put it back. Milwaukee raised son, mm-hmm. poet, activist, educator, founder of Hilda Hood, MKE. Started in 2012, but, you know, what year were you born?
2: 91.
1: Started in 1991.
2: Good teaching, sir.
1: Heal the Hood is an annual, but the actual Heal the Hood is an annual block party and resource fair offering free food. We'll just say food. Live entertainment, housing, job, health resources, and community fellowship. Now in its 14th year, Brother Ajimu is a spoken word artist, youth workshop director, business owner. I want to hear about that too.
2: Yeah.
1: And 2019 Wisconsin Leadership Community Choice winner for Social Justice Leader of the Year. He recently relocated to North Carolina.
2: Correct.
1: But you came back.
2: I'm still back and forth. Yeah.
1: Back and forth.
2: Yep. You already know how it is, brother. You know how it is, brother. I'm moving and grooving, man. Wherever God tells me to go, that's where I'm pulling up at, man.
1: But you know what? The world. Forget. Let's cut this short.
2: Yeah.
1: You didn't relocate it. You went to North Carolina, did some things there. You came back to Milwaukee.
2: Yeah.
1: It's a bridge.
2: Yeah, exactly. And my family's still down there, too. My son lived down there.
1: Oh, wow.
2: I was just down there. He just graduated eighth grade last week. So I was down there for a few days, came back here.
1: Yeah.
2: And he just came back to Milwaukee last night for Heal the Hood.
1: Yeah, he's taller
2: tomorrow.
1: Than me.
2: No, he's taller than this room, bro. I swear to God. He'll literally probably have to duck down soon to get into rooms, for real.
1: Oh, really?
2: Yeah.
1: How tall is he?
2: He's like 6'7". He's 14.

0: 6'7"?
1: Yeah. Last we measured him, I think he was like 6'6½. But that was a few months ago. So, you know, growing boys.
0: Yeah.
1: He definitely got to be hitting 6'7" now for sure.
0: Dang, that's crazy. For sure.
1: 14 years old, dog. That's nuts. What? I remember when he came out of his mama's stomach. You hear me?
0: Yeah.
1: This big, brother. Right. I'm talking about this big in
0: my
1: arms.
0: He was carrying him.
1: What? And now I ain't no way I could carry that boy. When he hugged me, it's, you know, he kind of, his arms wrap around me. He envelops me, you know, in his black boy joy. And I love it, man. Yeah.
0: Man, that's amazing, man.
1: Yep.
0: That guy, yep. I remember him 14. When he was like this and this and this. 6'7"?
1: He a giant. If you come to Hill the Hood tomorrow, he'll be out there. You're going to be the tallest person in the crowds. You can't. You're going to be like, oh, yeah, that's baby Hill the Hood right there. Yeah.
0: What?
1: Yeah.
0: Man.
1: Somebody said, bruh. Bruh.
0: Listen. So before we get into this interview, I read this bio, but you tell me. You brag on you.
1: Yeah.
0: Tell me who are you?
1: You know what, man? I'm a servant. That's one of my favorite titles, man. I get joy from serving God and God's people.
0: Yeah.
1: I am an international educational consultant. We use the work that we've done in community through Heal the Hood, and we've been able to, kind of build a platform and build a formula to build successful classrooms, to help build successful classrooms through student engagement, staff engagement, and parent engagement.
0: Yeah.
1: So again, as an educational consultant, that's what we've been able to do. I've been able to make impact in classrooms in South Africa and classrooms in Belize. You know, I was down there for 3 weeks with Elder, and then I'm actually finna go back there this summer.
0: Yeah, I need
1: for
0: to go a week back or two.
1: Yeah, bro, I just gotta disconnect. That's gonna be the quickest and easiest run for me, so I'm gonna shoot back down there to Belize.
0: Yeah.
1: But we are Violence Interrupters. We use leadership and literacy development to help make impact amongst our young people.
0: Yeah.
1: That's one small element of what I do. I'm a martial artist. Hopefully we can get into some martial artists conversation. I'm an African drummer.
0: Man, we need to do all of that.
1: A father, a child, of God. So yeah, man, I'm a child of God. That's the best title that I got for sure. I was told to say I went to Rufus King. Now, I ain't really like King like that, but I'm going to shout us out now. I'm a king. I'm a general for sure. So if it's any tigers on the line, like, I ain't cool with you. I don't like Rufus King, but I ain't cool with no tigers, all right? Yeah. Don't air that out either.
0: Where'd you go to school at?
2: I went to Ronald Reagan.
0: Okay. Well, you're not even in
1: Where you go to school at?
0: Mesmer.
1: Okay.
0: Yeah, I'm not even in this conversation.
1: Okay, all right. Yeah. Anybody listening that's a tiger, I'm gonna watch the chat over here too. I see some K House in here shouting it out. Yeah.
2: But when I was at Reagan, we was better than King, so that's all that mattered.
1: I'm gonna complain to your manager.
2: Okay.
1: You can't be talking on the air like that, man.
2: His name is Mello. You may know him.
1: I may have met him a time or two before.
2: You said
0: So man, before we get into work, tell me about your spirit. Tell me, how's your spirit these days?
1: You know,
0: let me give you a context. We're dealing with what we're dealing with. You got local, state, national, international.
1: Rumors of war.
0: Man, gas prices, oil prices.
1: All of the things.
0: All of that. Tell me, how's your spirit?
1: Honest to God, and I would never lie to you on or off air because you're my big brother.
0: Yeah.
1: But one thing I've been saying is that I'm going to start being a leader who leads with transparency.
0: Yeah.
1: Lately, I've been tired, family. Mm. Like, and that's the very mild way to put it. I've been facing a daily exhaustion between physical burnout, mental burnout, spiritual burnout. Just last week, I ain't going to hold you. I ain't going to tell you no lie. Just last week, I cried like a baby. And as Brother David Muhammad held me up and said, brother, you're going to be all right. We're going to complete this mission. Your family going to be all right, so on and so forth. And as a man, I think that moment, that one small 30-minute window I had to just cry my problems out, man, I needed that because it's been boiling up inside. So lately, I ain't going to hold you. I've been drained. I love doing this work, though. Listen to me. 14 years strong, we talking about. I love this mission. I wouldn't have nobody else's shoes in mind. Even on days where I don't have shoes, I don't pray for the next man's shoes. You feel me?
0: Yeah.
1: I know my dress shoes on their way. Mm-hmm. But lately, I've been tired, black man. Yeah.
0: How do you take all of that tiredness? Mm. And I'm sure this is not the first time. How you take all that tiredness and, sometimes you got to swallow it and, push it down. Mm-hmm. How do you take all that tiredness and push it down? What's the mechanism? Like, I'm learning from myself because my ish bubbles to the top.
1: Uh-huh.
0: Yeah.
1: Mm-hmm. Mm-hmm. And then it bubbles over.
0: Yeah.
1: And we end up bleeding on things that didn't even cut us in the first place.
0: Yeah.
1: So I think my way that I, kind of deal with my mental health or my pressure, if you will, for one, I'm in therapy. Mm. Love my therapist. Been seeing the same black woman.

0: since like 2018, bro. And sometimes I be unpacking in her office. You know what I'm saying? Like, and I be laid out on the couch and everything, just like in the movies. Swear to God, laid out on the couch, crying sometimes and everything. But therapy is a thing. Working out in martial artistry has been a thing. And then for me, as I started with saying when I first walked in here, serving God and his people, it refuels me.
1: Yeah.
0: So it is exhausting. So it's kind of that two sides of one coin type of thing. Like the work that gives me so much life, that has made me the man that I am today, that has taken me across the world, is draining me as well.
1: Yeah.
0: T.D. Jakes, I'll say this real briefly. He talked about the science of weeping and walking. You can't stop weeping because the load is heavy, but you can't stop walking because you got a mission to complete. So I'm weeping and walking in this season. Yeah, yeah.
1: There's a detox in weeping. There's a detox in weeping. Mm-hmm. You know, there's you know, four different levels of detox, maybe even a lot more.
0: Mm-hmm.
1: But it's like urination, defecation, perspiration, and respiration.
0: Speak.
1: Urination, defecation, perspiration, and respiration.
0: Mm-hmm.
1: And if we don't have those all four ticked off at the same time every day,
0: interesting,
1: you know, then you're going to be in trouble.
0: Good teaching.
1: You're going to be in trouble. And you know, if we're not able to cry, you're taking one out of the four away.
0: It's a cleansing.
1: If you're cleansing. Not breathing, then you're taking one out of the four away. If you're not, you know, defecating in the spiritual sense, if you're not bringing that away, you're taking that away.
0: Yeah.
1: You know, and sweating. If you're not sweating, then you're taking that away. Hey y'all, we're gonna pay some bills. You on the Truth Radio. We got Brother Ajimu Butler from Hill to Hood. We're gonna come right back. This is Soapbox Fridays, 101.7 Truth Radio, the Grapevine. See you in a minute.
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0: 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This is the Grapevine with Manon, Sabir, and the fill-ins. We got Ajimu Butler from Hilda Hood.
1: Yeah, what he do?
0: Truth Radio 101.7. Listen, I'm going to tell you, we're going to take these shots, these ginger shots real quick, because he was like, it's a double shot. So
1: a double shot.
0: And I don't know what a double shot is. I only just know it in fruit language.
1: A double shot. A double shot is a double shot. That's a double shot.
0: Double shot. Hey, cheers to Brother Ajimu Butler. Cheers to his ancestors.
1: Thank you.
0: Cheers to our ancestors that brought us here. I want to really thank you for coming, man. Like I've seen you, man. This is good. This is good therapy for us.
1: Thank you, sir.
0: All right, let's take it back.
1: Ha ha.
0: Yep.
1: Then they wanted to do a whole interview for 30 minutes on top of the ginger shop. My Lord.
0: Look, I told him before he came on, we might start. You gonna set the mic on fire?
1: Let's do it.
0: Let's do it.
1: I'm here
0: to start freestyling up in this.
1: You know, the first place I ever took a martial artistry class as a kid, bro, was on Center, bro. Swear to God, that's the first place we learned martial artistry.
0: Yeah. Oh, word.
1: Yeah, my daddy didn't put us in there, bro. We was.
0: Was that us?
1: Yeah,
0: that was us. Yeah, that was my father's.
1: On Center Street.
0: Yeah, on Center. Yep. Matter of fact, bro, I think I remember you on.
1: I'm talking about kids, like probably like 8, 9. Yeah. 7, 8, 9.
0: Yeah,
1: that was the first place I learned my kenpo, karate, and my journey from martial artistry took off from there, bro. So when you say our ancestors, I really feel that. You know what I'm saying? I feel that.
0: That's right. Yeah. Your uncle, Muhammad Sabir.
1: That's right. That's right.
0: Yeah, man.
1: Rest in peace to one of the greatest to ever do it, man.
0: Man, for real.
1: I'm talking about one of the greatest to ever do this thing. For real. No cap. No cap.
0: Man, what? Man, you used to have us out there bad.
1: No, for real. For real.
0: So before we, I wanted to ask you some questions about Hilda Hood.
1: Yeah.
0: Tell me about it.
1: Yeah.
0: Tell me. I'm just going to open it up.
1: For sure.
0: Tell me about Hilda Hood. Like, why?
1: You know, and for those who may not have heard of Hilda Hood, I just want to invite y'all out. We have the 14th annual Hilda Hood Block Party and Resource Fair coming up tomorrow from 11 to 6. And we're going to be located over on Atkinson from 9th to 11th in Atkinson. And we'll be shouting that out a couple more times if you ain't get that. But what started the vision, bro, it really wasn't even an idea of wanting to be an advocate, a leader, a servant, none of that. Like, it was that mustard seed. I truly have seen in practical time what it means to have faith and vision the size of a mustard seed. You can move some mountains, you feel me?
0: Mm-hmm.
1: Because when we first started Heal the Hood, we was just doing a little community event. Mm-hmm. We just happened to do a block party, and I'm like, let's call this thing Heal the Hood. Like, and it grew from there. And what really kind of was the pivotal thing that made me say, okay, this is actually a thing. I just knew a bunch of people who was working in like Boys and Girls Club, different schools at the time and whatnot. And they would just hit my line like, hey, can you come talk to my students about this Heal the Hood thing? Mm-hmm. Like, I didn't know what Heal the Hood even was, bro. It was a block party with like 30 people there, 40 people there.
0: Yeah.
1: And now 14 years later, we've been making impact around the globe. We bring in crowds of 11, 12, 1300 to one event. You know what I'm saying? In the middle of the ghettos.
0: Who's no, you got a, you got a staff?
1: You a fool if you think I don't.
0: Ooh, that's cold.
1: And it ain't even a staff. I mean, Heal the Hood is a nonprofit. Our nonprofit is called Heal the Hood Worldwide.
0: Yeah.
1: So obviously we got to have a board of directors. So if I ever say we or the team, I'm going to talk about my mama, my sister, and our board of directors.
0: Yeah.
1: And those who pray over me when I'm too weak to pray for my dang self.
0: Yeah.
1: Yeah. Yeah.
0: Whoa.
1: Yeah.
0: So when you're weak, who's the first person that prays over you?
1: For sure, my mom and my sister, like that's hands down. But I got some close friends. Shout out to Samantha Collier and Crystal Ship.
0: Yeah,
1: them two black women right there, brother.
0: Yeah.
1: I done bare my whole soul before them, bro. Like I owe them so much. And I thank God that they are in my life, man.
0: They're some good people too.
1: They phenomenal people, bro. I love them.
0: They're twinsies,
1: man. Yeah. They one and the same, dog. Yeah, they one and the same. Yeah.
0: So tell me with Hilda Hood, what's your vision? What's your vision in the next? You know, the next phase of it.
1: You know what? I ain't gonna lie. So 2 years ago, we relaunched and rebranded the nonprofit. And so instead of calling it Hilda Hood Milwaukee, our name is now on paper Hilda Hood Worldwide because it's time for some expansion in the game.
0: Mm-hmm.
1: We just built a connection. We got an email from Healing the Hood Chicago.
0: Mm-hmm.
1: It's a nonprofit called Healing the Hood Chicago. Bro tapped in with his man. We heard about Heal the Hood. We wanted to partner. So they coming up tomorrow. They bringing a bunch of stuff. They donating. And we're going to fellowship and we're going to start to build that bridge. In October, we'll be visiting on behalf of Cities United, we're going to be in Memphis. Mm. And we're going to visit the Heal the Hood Memphis Foundation. So when you ask me, like, what is the goal over the next several years, it's different pockets of Heal the Hood organizations that I'm familiar with.

0: with. We got some in Charlotte, some in Mississippi. And when I'm saying we, I'm just talking about everybody who has ever launched something called Heal the Hood in their respective city or state. But I would love to meet each and everybody's hand, bro. Shake everybody's hand. I really get to thinking about how the Italians built up the mafia and they had their, you know, they had their board of directors just like that. And they
1: Costa Nostra.
0: The Costa Nostra. There we go. I couldn't think of the name. The Costa Nostra. And they, so I would love to see how all of us healers can come together, share resources, share opportunities, and support each other in a longer term sense. But really, I'm finna move to Belize.
1: Yeah.
0: That's the long term thing. So Heal the Hood gonna do whatever it's gonna do. But Ajmal Butler, I'm finna be on the same.
1: Yeah, we're gonna be in the jungle.
0: I ain't gonna lie to you. I've been to the concrete jungle and the real jungle. Yeah. I like the real jungle way better.
1: That jungle is real. They got jaguars and everything.
0: Listen to me, you know. No lie.
1: No, Zach, friend, they got jaguars, man.
0: And when I be going overseas, people say, because I be in the trenches, bro. I be in the ghettos overseas, all of the things. They're like, you're not worried about that? I'm like, listen, like, either I'm going to die on Fond du Lac from a car crash, or like you said, the jaguar on the beach is going to eat me. I'm going to go deal with the jaguar, for sure.
1: Yeah. And just real quick, and I'm going to take some comments from the chat, though. Yeah. Like, you've been all over the world. What has impacted you the most?
0: Thank you, God. I mean, that's such a, you know what I'm saying, broad question. I mean, I could say fatherhood has impacted me the most. Financial hardships have impacted me the most. Reestablishing my relationship with God has impacted me. Martial arts and being on the mats has impacted me the most.
1: Yeah.
0: I met a young man who was, when I was in Belize, I spoke at a prison. I met a young man out of all 300 of them prisoners. He stood up to ask the first question. Dog was born in Belize. He was raised in Milwaukee, Wisconsin. Crazy thing is, we was raised like literally 10 blocks away from each other around the same time frame.
1: And knew the same people.
0: We probably did know the same people. You know what I'm saying? But he just told me what block he stayed on in Milwaukee, which was like 29th and Meineke. I grew up on 20th and Locust. What? He said he went to Castree Elementary. So when people get to talking like that, you know they ain't lying.
1: Yeah.
0: It ain't like he in prison. It ain't like he did research on me coming. Plus, it wasn't even planned for me to be there.
1: Right.
0: So what he told me was he was in Milwaukee for like 16 years, came back to Belize, got into some trouble, got locked up.
1: Yeah.
0: But that was a defining moment for me, that me and that beautiful Belizean black man was in the same space for two different reasons. Mm-hmm. And we was raised dang near. I'm sorry. Do I get bleeped out for saying the
2: D
0: word?
2: No, you can say damn.
1: Yeah,
0: don't give me no pass to say nothing else, bro. God, get the beep, beep, beep.
1: We gonna keep it at
0: damn. I swear to God, we gonna cut it out. But nonetheless, I can give you a million things that have really defined who I am and whose I am and why God got me on this mission. Yeah.
1: Wow.
0: Yeah.
1: Hey, let's take some some words from the chat, man. Listen, so what we got? Oh, Reginald Jones said, any of y'all old enough to remember Kempo was on Atkinson Avenue? Yes.
0: Of course.
1: Yes. Yeah, of course, man.
0: Of course.
1: Yes, Reg, I'm telling you, man, it was going down over there.
0: Out to the Kempo Goju family, man.
1: Yeah, for real. Oh, we got to tap into the martial arts real quick.
0: Got to.
1: Curly Q 227 _ says, love Heal the Hood. Where is Zuri? She need to take the kids.
0: Zuri, wherever you at, whoever you is, pull up, bring the kids, bring niece and nephew with him.
1: Hey, look, for real.
0: I ain't gonna lie, bring the babies.
2: Oh, and also they were asking when and where the event is tomorrow.
1: Yeah, say it again. Say like, you know, give me some. Yeah, let's go into details about where.
0: So again, so off top, we got Heal the Hood coming up tomorrow. It's going to be on Atkinson Avenue from 9th to 11th in Atkinson. From 11 a.m. to 6 p.m. Again, that's tomorrow from 11 to 6 p.m. And we're going to be over on Atkinson Avenue on 9th. We got about 50 vendors, different food vendors, business vendors, resource vendors. We got amazing entertainment, the Milwaukee Flyers. We got Drums Up, Guns Down, Milwaukee African Drumming Troupe. We got some praise dancers. We got signature dance groups, some poetry. When I say Heal the Hood is about to be a thing, our children's corner about to be just cracking. One of my favorite parts about Heal the Hood, and I just want to take 2 minutes to shout out our sponsors, too.
1: Yeah. You good. You can go on.
0: Man, listen, don't give me no mic. We be like, Ajmal, it's an hour later, but we're like, cut the mic off.
2: I mean, yeah, I hope you don't got plans. You trying to stay the whole hour?
0: Don't play with me like that. Don't play with me like that. You ain't said nothing to me.
1: We got a lot to cover.
0: But one of my favorite things about Heal the Hood this year that we're implementing with my friend LaPortia, she has an organization that deals with grief, and she uses butterflies to talk about trauma and transformation. So we wanted to be very particular how we engage people who are first or secondhand victims of different gun violence crimes. Mm. So she's going to have this big tent with like 100 monarch butterflies in there, and all of the activities at her station will be just about death, life, transformation to life, grief, big, big, scary emotions. You know what I'm saying? The kids are going to be able to learn and talk about these things. And at the end of Heal the Hood, we're going to pray, let all the butterflies out. And let that be a thing. So, like, stuff like that we're doing, to being very intentional, not just saying, okay, kids, go over and get

0: your face painted,
1: yeah,
0: and you know, do a quick little game of basketball. But yeah, how do we really engage kids in a very meaningful way?
1: This is real creative,
0: yeah,
1: and creativity and art, yeah, rule the world.
0: Better believe that.
1: Yeah,
0: I mean, we got like 150 children's shirts, Heal the Hood, just like the one I'm wearing now. They all white, and kids can paint their shirts and color on them and wear them around the, you know. So it's so dope to see the kiddos wearing their Heal the Hood shirts. Like, that be warming my heart up, man. They got their handprints on there, their name, what? Or, you know, whatever they write on there, man. But I love stuff like that, dog. Yeah.
1: Dang,
0: yeah,
1: that's wild, yeah, man. Real quick.
0: Yeah.
1: Did you ever imagine Heal the Hood would become what it is today?
0: I did not, black man. But I think when it did start to really grow to a different capacity, it did make sense. Mm-hmm. This is what you've been prepared for, Ajumu. This is what your parents poured into you, Ajumu. This is what your village, your community poured into you. This is what not just your biological dad, but all of the men that I call pops and OG and unk and dad, this is what they built me for.
1: Mm-hmm.
0: I think I'm appreciative of how my parents raised us, and you already know, you know, the different dynamics and whatnot, but
1: yeah,
0: we were raised with real purpose.
1: Yeah.
0: So you're not just here to be a citizen, work a job, and then die.
1: Yeah.
0: You're here to make impact on God's green earth, and that's what my parents poured into me. So I'm beyond thankful for this thing, bro.
1: Yeah, there was no participation trophies, man. You had there was a real master plan. They didn't allow you to give up.
0: It wasn't giving up. What is that?
1: Yeah. It would give up what?
0: What is that?
1: Nah.
0: But again, even talking about martial arts, and I'm not trying to keep bringing it back to that, but I can remember being at Sabir's, we running and hitting the blocks. I got asthma. Always had asthma as a kid. I'm last in line.
1: Yeah.
0: Elder Sabir ran last with me. He said, because the last person in line going to be the one to get eaten by the enemy.
1: Yeah.
0: So I'm going to make myself last, but he said, I need you to pick it up.
1: Yeah.
0: Either you're going to run or you're going to talk about you can't breathe.
1: Yeah.
0: What you going to do?
1: Yeah.
0: And you ran.
1: Yeah.
0: And you kept running. And I'll never forget that, bro. I'll never forget that. Swear to God. I'll never forget that, bro. I'm thinking deep. I'm dying. He like, that's cool. But if you last and the enemy chasing you, who you think they going to eat?
1: They going to eat you. And there's so many people that have gotten eaten up complaining about what they got going on internally.
0: And it's real. And I'm not taking nothing from him. He didn't take nothing from me. Okay, mm-hmm. You got asthma. You need your pump. That is fair. Like, I can't argue that I'm wheezing and all of this, but you gonna run or you? What we gonna do?
1: Yes.
0: Like, I don't forget stuff like that. Yeah.
1: Hey, y'all, you with Truth Radio, Brother Ajumu Butler, Heal the Hood.
0: You
1: gonna pay some bills. 101.7, The Grapevine, Manon Sabir and the Fill-Ins. Let's get busy.
0: Let's do it.
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0: Before we come over, may I ask a few questions?
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1: Yeah.
0: Now, let's just talk about what we can bring for dessert.
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3: 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You're in the Grapevine with Manon Spear and the Fill-Ins, and you're on the Truth Radio 101.7. Hey, listen, we was just like, let's continue, man. You know, we're going to jump right back into the conversation.
4: Yeah.
3: We got Ajimu Butler of Brother Heal the Hood, of Heal the Hood, Healing the Hood.
5: Yeah.
3: Thank you.
5: God is good.
3: Hey, look, we were just talking about how we short-circuit if we didn't have martial arts. Tell me about your martial arts, man.
5: Man, I love martial arts. And I'm telling you, we could talk about this for the whole entire time. Yeah. For real.
3: Yeah.
5: But again, my martial artistry journey started right on, 46th and Center, 47th and Center or so. Yeah. Right at Sabir's Karate Dojo.
3: Yep.
5: And I can remember being a young man. I was always into the arts, but my parents at some point said, Ajimu, you got to start paying for your own classes.
3: Yeah.
5: And that started to shift for me a little bit. I'm like, okay, now I really got to take it serious if I'm finna pay for these classes.
3: Yeah.
5: But be it, you know, studying Kung Fu, be it studying, you know, Kenpo Karate, a little bit of boxing, I've always been brought back to that VSK Jiu-Jitsu. Man, I got that tattooed on my arm.
3: That's right.
5: Shout out to Dr. Aziz Abdul Muhammad, the founder of our system and our teachers, man. Yep. Phenomenal brothers in the Nation of Islam. I've always trained, with the FOI, and they give me a different level of discipline. I go into other dojos, and it's too much laughing. It's too fancy. And we train for survival.
3: Yeah.
5: You know what I'm saying? And that's what I love about this martial artistry thing. And I done avoided way more fights than I done ever had. And I thank God for that.
3: Walking away is better than fighting right now.
5: Swear to God. Yeah. Absolutely.
3: So what is VSK?
5: VSK stands for Vijitsu, Sanukis, and Kamau Ryu. These are three systems that Dr. Abdul Aziz Muhammad studied.
3: Yeah.
5: And he came up with this form of urban survival jujitsu.
3: Right.
5: So we do a lot of groundwork as well, but we do a lot of wrist locks and arm bars and a lot of stand-up game, a lot of real brutal stuff, man.
3: So you let a lot of limb destruction. I'm a martial artist, y'all.
5: Absolutely.
3: Limb destruction, wrist locks and stuff like that.
5: Take them eyes out real quick. You know what I'm saying? Yeah.
3: Get it done and
5: get
3: go
5: the
3: home.
5: Job done. Yeah.
3: But what has it done? What has the martial arts done for your life, though, man?
5: It's given me a different type of sense of purpose as a man.
3: Yeah.
5: Like knowing that I can walk into any space and feel safe, not because of who else is out there to protect me, but because I got myself.
3: Yeah.
5: Knowing that God put something in my hands, my elbows, my knees, and my feet, and that's going to allow me to protect my son, the women around me, the brothers around me. So that thing, it gives me purpose. But I love fellowship. Like we be in a class sometime, dog, and My man standing to the net, I get to poking him since they be talking up front. We get to doing too much like kids. He's like, come on, y'all. Would y'all stand still? And I literally can't help it, bro. I just be so excited in the dojo because it makes me feel like a better man when I train.
3: Yeah.
5: Not even just the dojo. Just going to hit them weights.
3: Yeah.
5: Hitting that treadmill, you know, so on and so forth. Like going to yoga class, all of that utilizing my body make me feel like a better black man.
3: Wow.
5: Yeah.
3: Man, that's amazing. Yeah. How has it lended itself to your poetry, like, I know you started out doing poetry, but we're back over here with the martial arts, which came later and earlier, but how does it lend itself back into your poetry? Because that's a huge part, and that's how you know, part and parcel kind of get into people's mental capacities, right?
5: That's good. It's the creative element. It's the arts of martial arts, right? And the ability to say, somebody throwing one hook punch, I probably got 100 different techniques I can, you know what I'm saying? Really, maybe 200 techniques if it's this hand or that hand you're throwing with, or, you know, depending on the scenario. And I think that alone, building that creative and that critical thinking, being able to think under pressure in real time, that helps me in my artistry, not just with the poetry, but with African drumming too.
3: Yeah.
5: They all three kind of just intertwine. I mean, African drumming, you know, that's a physical thing. That's breath, sweating, you doing that upper body workout, which leads into martial artistry and that physical piece, which leads into that mental clarity when it comes to deliver some poetry.
3: Yeah.
5: So I think it's also like a yin and yang. Got that martial artistry, which is that hard piece, but then you got a little poetry over there with that soft art. You know what I'm saying? Yeah.
3: So you're

0: able to understand rhythm.
1: I love, yeah, for sure.
0: Have you ever walked up to somebody and, like, understood their rhythm right away?
1: 100%. From their energy, from the way they maneuvering, the way they walking, you know what I'm saying?
0: Yeah.
1: And I'm constantly somebody, especially, like, and it don't be no issues at all, but I could just look at how somebody walking and be like, yeah, I'll probably tear a dog up for whatever reason. If
0: right.
1: Just because I see he ain't doing this, or he not paying attention here, or the way he's standing. I can do, like, that always goes through my mind, dog, all the time, unnecessarily.
0: So you was an African drummer?
1: Yeah.
0: So, man, you got
1: African drumming.
0: You're a Renaissance,
1: but you know, African
0: man.
1: Drumming and martial artistry go hand in hand.
0: Tell me why.
1: We've been to so many seminars, man. They got the African drummers and them in the corner, mm-hmm. and then we got the folks over here on the mat getting to it. And that African drumming, it brings that warrior up out of you.
0: Yeah.
1: It brings that fire up out of you. It brings us a different level of culture.
0: Why does it do that?
1: Because for one, it all started in Africa. We're just going to say that right there. So when you connect mm-hmm. any two parts of the same tree, you know what I'm saying, that come from the same root, you're going to get some good synergy in that thing.
0: Mm-hmm.
1: But again, for us as black men, the way I view African drumming and the way I view martial artistry, it's imperative to build your warriorhood.
0: Mm-hmm.
1: You know what I'm saying? So again, in them classes where you got a couple of drummers and them martial artists over here, like, you ain't going to find a more beautiful flow.
0: Because mm-hmm.
1: now I'm listening to the drummers and now I'm really trying to build my timing and my rhythm and... Now we dance in capoeira if that becomes a thing. You know what I'm saying? So, bro, I love this thing, dog.
0: So you talk about your, you know, we talk about ancestors. How have, and we can go back into your line.
1: Mm.
0: How have they lend themselves to this person that you are now?
1: Mm.
0: You're a poet, you're an author, you're a martial artist, business owner. We're going to get into the authorship and the business in a minute. But let's bring it back. You know, who are they?
1: Yeah. Unfortunately, I don't know a large portion of my family.
0: Yeah.
1: I always grew up with a very, very small family. You know what I'm saying? Like, I'm talking about literally a handful of us here in Milwaukee.
0: Yeah.
1: A lot of my family is from either South Carolina or Louisiana.
0: Mm. Shout out to South Carolina, Louisiana.
1: You know what I'm saying? The Southern folk. You know what I'm saying? Them Gullah Geechies. You know what I'm saying? All that type of good jazz for sure. And then I had my grandmother was up in Minnesota for many years of her life. She even passed away in Minnesota.
0: Mm.
1: But what I do know about those who came before me, bro, they real fighters. I'm talking about real fighters.
0: Mm-hmm.
1: In the physical sense, of knock your head off your shoulders,
0: mm-hmm.
1: but that internal fight, that internal drive too. From what I know of my ancestors, them ones who paved the way for me, they was prayer warriors and real world, you know what I'm saying, warriors. Mm-hmm. And I think that totally shows up in who I am today.

0: And he's always on the bike.
1: Always. Yeah. I just was telling somebody yesterday, that's a part of his financial thing. Like, my dad has, amassed a certain level of wealth. Like, in the summer months, soon as it get warm, he don't be driving his car.
0: Mm.
1: Unless he, finna go maybe grocery store somewhere where he got to carry more stuff. But even then, he got the little carriage on his bike. So he got to be finna go get a lot of stuff to drive his car. But he might spend the next 3 months on his bike, 3-4 months on his bike. And he gonna live to be 100 years old. Let me tell you, if a cold don't take him out of a car or something, he literally gonna live to be a 200 years old.
0: Yeah.
1: But I love that black man because he taught me a different level of sternness. He taught me about this melanin thing and why I'm supposed to love this melanin thing.
0: Mm.
1: He taught me about honoring black women, and I'm appreciative that my daddy never had me look at women in a lustful, type of mannerism. Now, as a grown man, I can totally separate myself from men who may not have had a man in their life that talked about not women in the sense of a physical or even a love sense, but the black woman is who we honor, cherish, love, and protect and respect.
0: Yeah, that's
1: right. Whether she got on this uniform or that uniform. I was just on an interview, and I'm totally side noting, but we was talking about, okay, we say we love and protect black women, but is it until they got on a police uniform or until she got on a stripper uniform or what are the limits? Some people have those limits. Not a brother like me because of how my daddy raised me. He taught me blackness was the most supreme thing we could ever. I mean, he put us in the African drum and he put us in the martial arts. You know what I'm saying? Yeah. Like, my daddy is that dude.
0: Hey, it's funny because we go to these schools and we become washed. You know what I'm saying? Then our fathers, especially if they're as strong as the fathers that we had, they rewash the wash.
1: Come on.
0: So like, all right, we go to school and they give us this.
1: Yep.
0: And then our fathers go like this. Well, let's take this cartridge out and put it over there for a minute. And then they put this other cartridge in.
1: That's
0: and they
1: all
0: like
1: my daddy did.
0: And they like press play, but they press the button and then all of a sudden it's boom.
1: Yep.
0: You know, it's martial arts, it's African drumming,
1: come on.
0: It's capoeira,
1: community.
0: It's community.
1: Yep.
0: You know, it's you better write that
1: Islam,
0: whatever, read Islam
1: prayer.
0: Book.
1: Yep.
0: Yeah.
1: That's right.
0: Yep. And the books that are surrounded in your house.
1: Cut it out.
0: What?
1: Cut it out.
0: Tell me about those books.
1: I mean, I couldn't even really get into the book aspect because in my house, like, my dad got books like it looked like wallpaper down here. You know what I'm saying? And from what I picture, it's literally just books lined up, dog. I swear to God, like, damn, how many books is this for real?
0: Yeah.
1: But one thing my daddy used to do, and I always remind him and I thank him for that, for real, he used to sit us down, put on like a lecture or a documentary. He'll write out a quiz, and he would have us take the quiz while we watching the lecture, so you really can't get none of the questions wrong. You watch it in the real time, and he would pay us based on how many answers we got correctly.
0: Oh.
1: And I can remember, bro, watching these lecturers, dog. I mean, Booker T. Colvin, you know what I'm saying, Kwame Ture, you know, all of the greats, man.
0: Yeah.
1: All Khalid Muhammad, you know, in his heyday and whatnot, and they lecturing to an audience of 200, 300, 400, 500 people.
0: Yeah.
1: No PowerPoint, no YouTube, no music, no fancy visual aid. One man, one woman, that microphone, and that audience. And I used to be like, damn, that's cold. Like,
0: yeah.
1: I would love to do that one day, and here I am, bro.
0: You're doing the same exact thing.
1: I used to love that. So when you talk about what books or whatever, I can't give you no exact books, but what I will say is my daddy, he put this teaching thing in the forefront of my life, and that's who I became 14 years later. That's what I've been doing, man.
0: Hey, we got Brother Ajimu Butler on the grapevine with myself, Manan Sabir.
1: Yeah.
0: You're here on Truth Radio 101.7. Please hit us up in the chat. This is Soapbox Fridays, and Brother Ajimu Butler, Heal the Hood, is on. Hey, you know what? Before we go to our break, before we pay some bills, please remind everybody about where and when Heal the Hood is.
1: Absolutely. So real quick, family, we got the 14th annual. You ain't even got enough fingers on your hand to count this thing, but we got the 14th annual Heal the Hood Block Party and Resource coming up.
2: Speak for yourself.
1: Bro got 14.
0: Somebody got extra.
1: And that's cool. You know what? That was very discriminatory of me and very non-body positive of me to say that. But
2: I don't know what I got going on.
0: What is non-body positive? This is a brand new Mrs. Neo terms.
1: I can't deal with y'all cats. We got the 14th annual Heal the Hood Block Party coming up, y'all. It's tomorrow on Atkinson from 9th to 11th Street, and we're going to be out there from 11 a.m. until 6 p.m., and I just want to shout out our core sponsors real quick, 6th District Alderwoman Malele Cox, Samantha Collier with Team Till 365, the Running Rebels Community Organization, Aziz Abdullah with Empower, Unite Wisconsin, Cities United, the Milwaukee County Office of Equity, and the Milwaukee County Department of Health and Human Services. These are some of our sponsors, our core main sponsors, who have really said, we believe in Heal the Hood. We're going to put $2 or $3, some man and woman power, some resources behind Heal the Hood. So, got to give them their praise.
0: I love that.
1: Yeah.
0: I love that. Hey, y'all, let's pay some bills.

0: Just want to really congratulate Meech on this very important venture that y'all on right now. I think it's real dope. I think it's real important. And I'm looking forward to listening to y'all. You know, usually I don't listen to talk radio at this time. But y'all is out here, and it's something that I'm looking forward to listening to. Getting some real community on that in that space.
1: Keep texting. Keep calling. Keep being you, Truth Nation. Milwaukee Black Talk, 101.7 The Truth.
2: When I was diagnosed with Hodgkin lymphoma, I had so many questions. 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

0: 101.7. We're going to open up the phone lines today. We're going to open up the phone lines. I'm telling you, if you got questions for Ajimu Butler, my first question is for everybody as we are opening up the phone lines. Have you been to Heal the Hood, and what did it mean to you? Have you been to Heal the Hood, and what did it mean to you? We're going to open up the phone lines. Zach, who we got?
1: Oh, there's nobody on the line.
0: All right, cool. We're going to keep going. Yeah. Listen, Brother Ajimu, tell me about your business. And I know there's a number of them, but...
2: Yeah, I'm like a serial entrepreneur. Most days, I don't be knowing what I'm doing, dog, I swear to God. But I think I've just been able to take my hustle mentality. Like, if you can sell baggies on the corner, or, you know what I'm saying, mobile be trapping, you can sell children's books, you can sell... You know what I'm saying? Hope. You can sell workshops, so on and so forth. So, again, my business personally is revolved around educational consulting. Mm-hmm. As a part of that, I have 7 books out. Okay. Five are children's books. I got a book of poetry, and then I have a book. It's called 21 Days in Belize. I journal every day I was in Belize, and I put that into a book form with just prayers and affirmation. And it's a journal for Black men.
0: Yeah.
2: You know what I'm saying? All about my experience in Belize, man. It's a dope read. Me personally, I mean, I think it's a dope read personally.
0: This on Amazon?
2: Yeah. It's called 21 Days in Belize, a reflective book for men of color.
0: Yep. Wow.
2: Yeah.
0: Well, why did you do that?
2: I mean, I'm not really a journaler like that, but I mean, bro, I'm in such a beautiful place that the world says it's a third world country, and they throw it away and they say it's gangs there and it's XYZ there. But I'm seeing some of the most beautiful scenery and people that I ever met in my life. I'm like, I got a journalist. I mean, it was a spiritual journey for me.
0: Yeah.
2: It was a spiritual thing for me. I mean, I partnered with the church and we did a big giveaway out there. I met people who changed my life. I'm still tapped the iCar, bro, and in from Belize right now. What's happening? Rastafari on my mama. They gonna be right there with it.
0: Yes.
2: Like, Belize was such a beautiful thing. I just wanted the world to know, like, again, it's jungles outside of the concrete jungle. That's way more beautiful than the concrete.
0: How important is it, you know, speak to our people, our youth. How important is it to have a passport?
2: That's a universal thing. That means you ain't no local joker. That means you have an inquisitive mind. That means you understand that where you were born is not where you were meant to die at.
0: Yeah.
2: Most folks don't get to leave outside of they telephone zip code. You know what I'm saying? An area code, if you will, excuse me. But when you are able to travel the world, it broadens your horizons. It gives you a different attitude of gratitude. You know, you learn so much, you grow so much, you become such a newer person. So I swear, if I could get every young man in the ghetto to get a passport and say, just travel anywhere, if you could spin the globe and point your finger here and not worry about nothing, no money, no housing, no nothing, where would you go? All right, let's get you there, Black boy. And I love organizations. This is an organization I was doing some volunteering with down in Charlotte. Phenomenal organization. Every year, they take a group of like 20, 30 boys somewhere overseas. They've been to Africa many times, Belize. Yeah. And that's how I heard about them. I was at a Kwanzaa presentation, and I was already impressed with just how they was holding it down there in Charlotte. I'm like, dog, this is that stuff. I like strong young brothers, strong Black men leading it.
0: Right.
2: But then they did their PowerPoint about their time in Belize. And I'm like, I was just in Belize, you know, a few months ago. And here they are with this whole thing. They was there for 2 weeks building and cultivating. And I can see how that changed the biology of them young men.
0: Yeah. You've been through a number of transitions. What's the key to making a transition? Because, you know, you're transitioning, you transitioned from this from being a poet to being business owner, author, you know, business meaning heal the hood, to, you know, going to the universities and schools. And now you're traveling. Like, what's the key? Like, because there's a lot of people that are stuck. They leave, you know, the country, whatever, they come back, and they're still stuck on 9th and Center.
2: I don't know. I'm just relentless, man. Again, my daddy them taught me that the whole world

0: world is mine as a black man. Black man is a maker of the universe, cream of the planet Earth. You know what I'm saying? Like, all, however many square, million square miles of this planet is ours. Mm-hmm. It's ours for real. And so for me, it's just always shifted the narrative. So when you talk about how do you, like, how do you stick up or keep up with transition? Like, I don't know how I be doing it most days. I'm going to be 100% honest and say that. But what I will say, as I wake up very relentlessly chasing my goals, my interest fields, my passions, my hobbies, if you will, like, I'm somebody who, if I say I'm on something, like, I'm on that 100%. I'm invested and I'm enthralled with it. Mm-hmm. And this movement just happens to be one of those things. So I really, I ain't going to lie to you. I wish I, and that's why I'm trying to think, because I want to give a sincere and thoughtful answer, but I don't know how I be continuing most days, brother. It's off of somebody else's prayers, and I got to make sure I'm drinking enough water throughout the day. That's how I make it through transition.
1: Wow, that man, that's amazing. That's amazing.
0: Yeah, I fought blood cancer twice in my life. A lot of people don't know that. Langerhans histiocytosis is the blood cancer that I had, and what happened was it started to eat away at my bones in my body. So I got screws in both of my hips. When I was 13, I had surgery, got screws in my hips. I had to learn to rewalk and was walking with a walker at one point. I'm 13 years old, walking with a walker. Then I'm on a cane. And, you know, obviously now I'm upright. But the second time it came back, this was probably like 2017, 18, and it was tearing me up, Manon. My body was, it had started to affect my lungs, my spine, my hips again. And I think like something in my leg or something. And man, I had a friend come over there and pray. That's who I was just on the phone with, Jamila Carney. She's the president of our nonprofit.
1: Yeah,
0: She came over there with Holy Jamila, Lord,
1: shout out. Give me some shout out, Zach, for man, Jamila Carney.
0: Y'all better
1: man.
0: Stop playing with Jamila Listen. Carney. She what? Taught me the power of healing through touch and prayer. Because when before I had that encounter with Jamila, I swear to God, the doctors and them was like, okay, Jamila, you're going to have to start back chemotherapy, you know. And so we did a round of testing. When I went back to check in, we were going to talk about the testing and start the chemo plan. They was like, we are baffled right now, you know. And I was on a good diet, had some herbal regimens. You know, we believe in that holistic healing, period. Mm-hmm. But between that holistic healing and that prayer, man, I don't even know why I'm talking about this. I don't even know where I'm going with this right now. But when you talk about transitioning.
1: You can riff.
0: Yeah. I'm like, when you talk about transitioning, I remember my life literally transforming before my eyes. And I had to stay down till I came up. I couldn't let the doctors and them have the final say, so I couldn't do that. And I'm not one that just disses the medical stuff. They like, you dying of this, and the third. I'm like, oh, no, I just, they need to eat some ginger and a rutabaga. I also know that the doctor not going to have the final say, so in my affairs.
1: Yeah.
0: So, sorry I went on that rant.
1: We can go down that route, too, because I think I think one of the reasons why I'm here is also, you know, because My background is health,
0: yes, sir,
1: and also healing,
0: but
1: health in the way that, you know, I do go down that route of herbs, but I don't disrupt nor disregard what the doctor says, because they do have a specialized training that I don't. And even if I was a doctor, I wouldn't even disregard, you know, somebody else's, you know, knowledge until I, you know, dig into the subject.
0: That's right.
1: So you having that cancer, it's huge, and it's also a motivation for people who have dealt with and are dealing with cancer. Today I heard this one guy, he had esophageal cancer, cancer of the esophagus. What he said was, he said a lot of people have They don't realize what happens to their bodies when they start drinking, you know, certain fluids. You know, it can be from the Kool-Aid to the,
0: come on,
1: you know, to
0: come
1: the on. Foods, yep, to the alcohol,
0: come on,
1: all of that, the smoke, all that. Like, a lot of that, you know, we don't know what it does to our body until it does to our body. And not to say this is what happened to you, but the things that we can prevent, we have to be able to prevent them.
0: And I ain't even gonna lie, like, even with martial arts, I know we only got like 30 seconds or so.
1: Yeah.
0: I can't go as hard as I be wanting to.
1: No.
0: Bro, I be wanting to get slammed around and do the backflips and the flying high kicks.
1: Yeah.
0: But I'm in that dojo and I'm gonna give my all.
1: Yeah.
0: You know what I'm saying? I go harder than people with no ailments in their body. You feel what I'm saying? And that's that thing that helps me push forward. Cause I remember it was a point in time, like, I couldn't walk. There was no way I could do a slap out. There was no way I could do a flying roll.
1: Yeah.
0: But since I can right now, I'm going to do it to the best of my ability. You know what I'm saying?
1: I remember this guy came into the dojo. He had a clubbed hand. The other hand, he was

0: on Walker, but his other hand was like steel. Mm-hmm. And he grabbed you, man. He's ripping your skin off.
1: I know you're telling the truth.
0: Like, yeah. Whoosh, man, like, and when he fought, it was like he was fighting for like
1: for his life.
0: His life and his eight family members. Like he was like, I'm going to defend
1: I'm
0: them.
1: Not losing.
0: Like they you took them out, but I'm about to take them out. I'm about to take you out.
1: You out. That's right. Like, that's right.
0: And this guy could fight.
1: That's right.
0: Man, I was like, this guy is amazing.
1: Oh, that's how I am. But I be telling my brothers in the dojo, but that's why I be wanting to get down so much. Cause like, I ain't got time. I ain't got 30 minutes to be trying to wrestle with you and all of this. I'm finna get my hands on you. We gonna lock it up. We gonna take you down. We gonna hook and I'm gonna keep it moving. Period.
0: Brother Ajimu, thank you. Thank you so much. I really appreciate you, man.
1: I love you, black man.
0: We gonna come to Heal the Hood. Tell them real quick.
1: Real quick, y'all, we got Heal the Hood, the 14th annual Heal the Hood Block Party and Resource Fair coming up tomorrow, May 30th on Atkinson, 9th and Atkinson. And we're going to be out there from 11 a.m. to 6 p.m. Y'all pull up.
0: Hey, thank you, brother. We're going to pay the bills.
1: Yeah.

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1: Just want to really congratulate Meech on this very important venture that y'all on right now. I think it's real dope. 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
2: 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This is cold. 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
3: Yes.
2: What's up?
3: What's up?
2: I mean, you ready to take this ginger shot?
3: Yes.
2: What, you I got am. A cup?
3: No, they ain't give me no cup.
2: Can somebody? Man, we got you. This is my cup. I don't want her drinking after me.
4: All right.
2: Zach, man, thank you so much. I really appreciate it. Zach, man, Zach does everything. Literally everything. He grabs the cups. He's the engineer. He produces. Man, it's a wrap, man. Y'all need anybody, that's Zach. Sierra.
3: What's up?
2: Before we get busy, how was your day today?
3: It was busy. It was good and busy. Yeah. Waiting for these grades to be put in for school. But other than that, it was great.
2: You ready for the grades?
3: Yes.
2: What's your... I'm going to get into all the questions in a minute. But is it nerve-wracking?
3: Ooh, this semester was, but them grades really? Not. Yeah. I've been waiting on this one professor.
2: Yeah.
3: Yeah.
2: They like you? The professors like you?
3: They love me. Okay. My professors love me.
2: I bet they would. Not as you like, you down their throat.
3: Ugh.
2: Yeah.
3: 24/7.
2: Really?
3: 24/7. I don't even be playing. I'm an advocate. I got to advocate for myself and everybody else.
2: That's right. That's right. You always been like that?
3: Always, since a little girl.
2: Really?
3: Yes.
2: All right. Well, here we got the cup. She only need, I'm going to pour this ginger shot for her real quick.

0: Ich schau du.
1: I'd have had a lot of ginger. All right. So what are we toasting to?
0: Toasting to this presidency. I just got elected to be the student body president of UWM. Shout out to this 4.0 because I already know it's going to come through. But shout out to life and just breathing in God, you know?
1: Yeah.
0: And supporting community, most importantly.
1: Amen.
0: Amen.
1: Okay. Now we in the building. Oh, my gosh.
0: Yes, sir.
1: How was that? How was the ginger shot?
0: Woo! It's a lot of ginger. That's a ginger shot.
1: Hey, look. So, who is Sierra Lee?
0: Oh, Sierra Lee is an advocate. Sierra Lee is, she is that person that you can go to when you're just going through a lot.
1: Yeah.
0: I think the number one thing I could call myself is a therapist. All of my friends and family be like, you give so much great advice. This past 2 weeks, I done had two of my family members talking about, I need you to pray for me, or I'm going through this. Can I give you a call at this time? My friends always lean on me. Everybody knows that Sierra can always be dependable, reliable. She'll hold you accountable for sure. But, you know, she's always been the one to, you know, be the bridge gapper. Like, she's always been the one to connect people.
1: Yeah. So let me ask you. How long you are born and raised in Milwaukee?
0: Born and raised in Milwaukee, yes.
1: What high school did you go to?
0: I went to St. John Antietam.
1: Okay, St. John. Yep. Shout out to St. John Antietam.
0: St. John.
1: Yeah, yeah. You graduated
0: 2019.
1: 2019. Okay, okay. So you like St. John?
0: Loved it. Loved it. They instilled so much in me to be a better woman, and just, you know, following and, you know, God, and just making sure that I'm always on top of my stuff.
1: Yeah.
0: That was the first school I actually did great in. And like, I got my first 3.0. My mom was

0: like, so we had to change the environment for you to change. I'm like, yeah, bruh, maybe. Maybe.
1: So how was that transition? Like going from like not doing so good to doing very well?
0: Man, it was a lot. I think by the grace of God, I got to give a shout out to my mama.
1: Shout out to mom. What's her name?
0: Erica.
1: Erica.
0: Shout out to moms. She just always made sure that I was on my stuff. Like, mm-hmm. she never let her foot up off me. Like, it was always, is that homework done? With yeah. them grades looking like, I couldn't even, like, I remember one day I came home and I knew that report card was coming and it was not looking good.
1: Yeah.
0: I remember I went to the mailbox. I was like, yeah, let me snatch this up out. And I remember I hid it or threw it away. My mom was like, it was like 3 weeks later. She like, yeah, they told me that I was supposed to get a report card from you. Where your report card at? I'm like, see what happened was we still waiting on them to put the grades in, you know what I'm saying? But no, like my mom has always been a big advocate for getting my education, getting myself together, mm-hmm. mental health. She's always told me to pour into myself before I pour into others.
1: Yeah.
0: And just always keeping boundaries and just protecting my peace at all times.
1: How do you pour into yourself right now?
0: Whew. Even though I'm struggling with that, I think the one thing that I do is pray a lot.
1: Yeah.
0: Because God has got me through a lot of things. I've overcome some health circumstances, overcome heartbreak, overcome a lot of obstacles that, you know, the devil tried to prevent me from being successful as a Black woman.
1: Right.
0: And I think that praying, journaling, and also turning to community, mm-hmm. like my mom, friends, majority of my family, especially my godmother, I remember every Sunday I used to just, growing up, go to church with her. Even to this day, even though I don't go to church with my godmother, I still go to church. Shout out to Evolve, E Nation.
1: Evolve.
0: Yes.
1: Boop, boop, boop.
0: But shout out to Pastor Ken. Like he,
1: All right, Pastor Ken Lott.
0: Okay. I remember when I first came in, I'm like, I don't know if this is for me. Like, because every time I was sitting in church, you throwing scriptures at me, I can't relate. And then I remember my family was like, yo, we go to Evolve. Yeah. Like, our Pastor Ken, he got swag. He got this going on. Like, it's always community events. I remember my first, what was that, like a Wednesday night encounter. This was when he was at Vincent.
1: Uh-huh.
0: And I remember just sitting there. First time I ever cried.
1: Yeah.
0: Manon, the first time I didn't ever cry. I ain't never cried in church. And he spoke something to me. I'm like, this man must have walked in my house the other day, because I swear I'm going through this same thing. And, man, like, I got up so many times. Like, his word was so heartfelt, was so touching. Mm-hmm. So, like, shout out to E Nation. So, if it wasn't for them, my mama and my family, and the way that I grew up, I probably wouldn't be here.
1: And this leads you into being an advocate on UWM's campus.
0: Yes.
1: One of the larger campuses in Wisconsin. Shout out to UW-Milwaukee.
0: Shout out to UWM.
1: My alma mater. Yeah. So, like, so you're a Black, young Black student leader,
0: yes,
1: fighting for your campus on a campus that doesn't have a whole lot of Black people.
0: Oof, not really. I mean, you have to go find those people. We have something called the Black Student Cultural Center. Shout out to them, too.
1: Mm-hmm.
0: BSCC has always created a network full of faculty and staff, but students as well, for us to connect, whether it was through game nights or just community. Like, we just had a paint and sip, but we did like a vision board with BSU. Shout out to Tori for the BSU president.
1: Shout out to Tori.
0: She did all type of stuff this semester. Like, it was so much stuff going on, especially when I came back from being on my hiatus from campus and even going to school right out of high school. Because when I came fresh out of high school, I really didn't know what I wanted to do.
1: Yeah.
0: I'm not even going to lie. I think, like, for me transitioning from high school to college, it was like, okay, I know I want to be an advocate, but I don't know what I want to do. And I think my first degree or my first major was nursing.
1: Mm.
0: I remember sitting in class one day and they was like, okay, so this is cultural diversity and then this is going to take place when you are in the nursing field or in the healthcare field.
1: Mm-hmm.
0: And I remember, like, seeing blood and all type. I'm like, this ain't for me. I'm good. And I remember I took a hiatus and I'm like, Mom, I don't think like school is for me. And she was like, no, it's definitely for you. You just got to find your people, but also you got to find what it is that you are passionate about.
1: Right.
0: And I think that's when my godmother was like, you love like arguing. You need to go to law school or something. And I'm

0: like, you're right. I'm gonna do that. So I know that we needed like a 4-year degree in order to get into law school. So with the mindset that I had, the second thing that I did was like apply back to school 2 years later and was like, you know what? I'm about to go ahead and just go to business. Like, I'm gonna go into business and I'm gonna just do it. I'm gonna do it all the way through.
1: Yeah.
0: And I remember when I first came back, I hit like a 3.6. And then spring semester came, I hit another 3.6. And I was like, I really can do this. Like, maybe this was for me all along. And my mom was like, I been told you that.
1: They say back to back.
0: Yes, back to back. Yes. What? Yes.
1: Dang, that's cold. So so tell me, I'm reading that UWM announced plans to consolidate 8 multicultural centers into one space.
0: Yeah.
1: So you were one of the loudest voices against it.
0: Absolutely.
1: You gotta kind of walk us through that fight,
0: absolutely,
1: right? Like the university delayed plans after months of like the student pushback. Go through the story.
0: All right. So I'm gonna say January.
1: Don't hold nothing back.
0: Don't
1: hold the punches back. We've been talking about fighting all day.
0: Okay. January of 2026, which was the beginning of this year. It was spring semester. Students just coming back from winter break and stuff. And we all getting like emails back to back. And I remember going into the First Generation Resource Center and we received, one of my friends received an email. She's like, Cece, like, did you see this? And I'm like, no, what does the email say? And the email gave us a timeline of them trying to consolidate the multicultural and K centers. Now, the multicultural centers are the Roberto Hernandez Center, the Black Student Cultural Center, the Southeast Asian Center. And then you have the other 4 additional resource centers, which is the Women's Resource Center, First Generation Resource Center, LGBTQ, and Military and Veterans Resource Center. So I'm like, how do they intend on doing that? And they like, you know, we just want to get a broader student base and we want to touch everybody in the student body. And we all looking like, aren't y'all doing that with what y'all got going on now? Mm-hmm. Like, why all of a sudden a change needs to happen?
1: Yeah.
0: Mind you, our chancellor, Thomas Gibson, he hasn't started a full academic year. This is probably like his second semester into UWM. He's transferred from UW Stevens Point. Mm-hmm. And we like, has he ever been a part of, like, has he ever stepped foot in the censors? And I remember I had just came back from another break because I had health issues. Mm-hmm. And I remember asking him, I'm like, has he came into the censors yet? And everybody like, no, we haven't seen him in the censors, like none of the censors. Mm-hmm. And I'm like, are you serious right now? They're like, yeah. I'm like, where is he coming from? Like, what's his background? Because again, I'm just now coming back from my health break.
1: Right.
0: And they like, oh, he doing this, he doing that. Like, we don't even know what's going on right now. I'm like, so y'all just like, he didn't tell y'all in the months before that this was going to happen. Like, this just was a surprise to y'all. It was like, yeah, this is a surprise to us as much as it is to you. I'm like, okay, cool. So then I remember there was a second email because the timeline was supposed to be where the consolidation is supposed to have the centers were closed, were supposed to be closed at the end of this semester. So that would have meant like around May-ish, the centers would have closed. And then at the beginning of fall, all of the centers would have been moved from the upstairs to the downstairs and essentially been into one space. So we all sitting here like there's no floor plans and there's no data supporting why you want this to happen. And I remember they sent out a second email like 2 weeks later. They were like, we're going to have 8 input sessions. Talking about, we want to get y'all input on what the center should look like. Uh-huh. And I remember all the students looking at me like, Cece, this is not fair. And I'm like, I know it's not. Like, y'all got to tell them that, though. You know what I'm saying? And they like, this not fair at all. I remember one of my friends was like, Where's the space going to be accommodated for 8 centers? So it's the K centers, if you've ever been to UWM, it's on the forefront of the campus. So it's like right by the circle where they just renovated the union. There's already 4 centers right there when you first walk in, but that's where they wanted to put the other 3 centers. But if you walk through those very spaces, there is not enough space to accommodate for 3 additional resource centers.
1: Right.
0: So we like, where is this space coming from? Like, is this coming from our seg fees? Is this coming, are you going to be, you know, increasing our tuition? Like, what's going on with that? And I remember during the 8 input sessions, all they kept doing was bringing up the fact that it's data. There's data showing that the centers are not helping. There are 12 students who keep coming up to us saying that they don't feel supported or belong. We like.
1: So they use data.
0: Yes.
1: They use a data excuse. They use 12 students.

0: Students.
1: Yes.
2: And then they,
1: it was just so many excuses.
2: They didn't give you any information on where the money was coming from. Hold on, let me we're gonna come right back with Sierra Lee, our UWM advocate. This is really interesting because, you know, UWM is highly important in our community. You're on the grapevine with Manon Sabir and the Fill-Ins, the Truth Radio 101.7. 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

0: Yo, so we got Sierra Lee, UWM advocate. I mean, this is very educational too. I wanted to check the chat real quick before we go. Before we go any further. Reginald Jones. Reginald Jones said, let's see what he said. He said, remember when the Multicultural Center was in Bolton Hall? So the Multicultural Center is in Bolton Hall?
1: Yep, they still in Bolton Hall. And they trying to move it from Bolton Hall to the Student Union, like the first floor, which is a major issue for a lot of students regarding, you know, ICE and everything. So they like, you know, with us being a public university, there are certain areas that ICE cannot come into, and Bolton Hall is one of them because it's an academic building.
0: Oh, back up. Let me adjust this mic. ICE?
1: Yes.
0: Whoa. Okay, you just broke the news. Okay.
1: So
0: Woosah on that. What happened? ICE?
1: So
0: UWM? What?
1: No.
0: They can come on campus?
1: They can. Because we're a public university. They can come into camp. They can come on campus, but they have to have a judicial warrant. But like I was telling Sierra back there, we all know ICE ain't. They don't care nothing about those judicial warrants. They still gonna come and detain whoever they want to. I believe it was around a time we received an email from, or not an email, but rather news that Salah Sarsour was detained. Mm-hmm. A lot of students was like, this is exactly what we're talking about. I know that like months prior to that, we were warned, right, mm-hmm. that ICE will be in Milwaukee, but we didn't know the timeline exactly for sure. So we sitting here with campus administrators and we're like, look, like, what is your safety plan? What is your protocol for if ICE were to come onto campus and possibly detain one of your students, given the fact that a vast majority of your students are international students or BIPOC students or Black students in general. So, like, what is your plans? And they were like, oh, we can't really say, like, you know, we have no public stance on that. We can't, like, due to certain measures or precautionary stuff. And I'm like, really? Like, I'm confused. Like, you don't have no, like, you don't have any protocol. And I remember one of the students said, each school has started their own protocol. So Peck School of the Arts has their own protocol. Maybe it's like an email that they send out to students saying, hey, like, you know, it's supposed to be like, hey, I'm on my way home. That would be an alert to saying, hey, ICE is present, or hey, ICE is near the campus, stay home, or whatever the case may be. So
0: each major, each school basically was like, hey, we fractionized. We don't have those. No, there's no major school UWM overall UWM protocol, so they were going to just be like, we're going to do our own thing.
1: Absolutely. Yeah, anything to protect their students. And I'm just like, it's sad that, you know, you keep talking, we're talking about this whole building a bridge and community engagement stuff, and you still don't want to listen to your students. I feel like each of the sessions that we've had,

0: It's always been Pam Bondi answers. And I told them that, like, y'all keep giving us Pam Bondi answers or beat around the bush answers. Like, what's going on?
1: Mm-hmm.
0: And a lot of it is, you know, oh, we have a protocol. We can't say too much because we haven't confirmed anything. But then, you know, when you're talking about important stuff that's going to impact your students,
1: yeah,
0: you got to at least kind of give them a leeway or be transparent with them in some sort, you know?
1: Right.
0: You can't be short with them because these students are coming from across the way or overseas to get an education, and with you being short or, you know, not giving them the full transparency of what's going on,
1: mm-hmm,
0: like, that's bad. Like, you can't say that you want to hear your students out but not incorporate students or have it student-centered, you know?
1: Wow, that's deep. So let me ask you, so what do these centers actually mean to the students who use them?
0: Absolutely. So each of the student centers were created because of purposes, like the Women's Resource Center was created because in a man-made world, you want to go and find support amongst women.
1: Yep.
0: So the Women's Resource Center has things called the Feminist Symposium, where mm-hmm, they host it every year. They bring a woman who is a great leader in the community, and she comes and speaks at these events and talks to women about what it's like being a leader and,
1: yep,
0: you know, her transition as a leader. Black mm-hmm Student Cultural Center, you know, we're at a PWI, so they've built that center so that students who are Black or who identify as Black can find that support in that community among staff and, you know, students.
1: Mm-hmm.
0: Same with the Roberto Hernandez Center. You don't have to be Mexican, Puerto Rican, or Dominican, or, you know, any of the heritage to be a part of those programs or anything like that. But they have their own unique graduation services. They also get funding from different donors. So Roberto Hernandez Center has their own set of donors.
1: Mm-hmm.
0: Black Student Cultural Center has their own set of donors. LGBTQ, it's same with everything across, but each of it is unique because you're targeting certain people who identify with those centers, and the programs that they have to offer is like any other.
1: Dang, that's really deep. So you're basically, like, UWM definitely is a multicultural university, mm-hmm, but they're trying to X out the mm-hmm multi.
0: Yep.
1: And just turn it into kind of culture.
0: Absolutely. And one thing that you can ask the students, I think there was a survey that we sent back out in, I want to say, April. We asked the students, what drew you to UWM? And the one thing that they said drew them to UWM was diversity. And when they specified what about diversity, they put in their multicultural centers and the resource centers.
1: Whoa.
0: The same centers that they're trying to consolidate.
1: That's interesting. So the university eventually delayed the plan.
0: Yeah.
1: You think that was a win?
0: No. We're not telling y'all to delay it. We're telling y'all to stop
1: it. You gave that real. That's the hood side, right?
0: That's the hood side.
1: This
0: nah
1: dude over here. This person.
2: Are you out of your damn mind?
1: Right. Are you out of your damn mind?
0: For real. No, for real. Like, we told them, we've been saying it. I don't know. I can't emphasize it enough. The past 8 sessions we've had, we was like, reverse it. We even had it to the point where the Milwaukee delegation, Supreme Amukande, LaTanya Johnson, mm-hmm, Senator Dora Drake's office, Kaylin Haywood, mm-hmm, Ryan Clancy, all of their office came on April 17th to have a meeting with both student and campus administrators to talk about the impact of the consolidation and what the plans were looking like for the near future, mm-hmm, with the campus administrators. And when I tell you they ate campus administrators up, I'm like, oh my goodness, like, I didn't think that was going to happen. Like, we got to tell our stories to people who can actually make a difference.
1: Mm-hmm.
0: And we didn't think that it would be that big. Like, we really did. And as students, we were just like trying to make it where we felt heard. But
1: yeah,
0: we felt heard. And a lot of, you know, that feedback went straight back to campus administrators where they were like, hey, is it federal? Is it funding? Like, what's the issue? And they like, no, it's just we want to create a more inclusive, you know, environment for all students. And they were like, you know, how do you think that that's going to happen? We've hearing students that you aren't, you know, you haven't come into the centers until your last meeting. We've been asking for the chancellor for the past 8 sessions and the data. We still haven't received the data, but the chancellor came like the next day at 8:00 in the morning. Mind you, the centers open at 8:00. Nobody on campus at 8:00. I'm probably in bed at 8:00. Oh, my first class don't start till 10:00.
1: Mm.
0: And as soon as I get a call, they're like, Cece, you know, chancellor here in the office? I'm like, what you mean?
3: Huh?
0: I go straight to the office. They like, yeah, he's the Women's Resource Center now. I went to the Women's Resource Center. He's like, hey, Sierra, how are you? How are you, Cece? And I'm like, oh, hey, chancellor, how are you? Like, you know, that there's no students here yet.

0: I'm confused. Why are you here so early?
1: What was his excuse?
0: He wanted to fit time in his schedule. But the day before that, he told us that he didn't have time in his schedule. Like, he doesn't have control of his schedule.
1: Listen.
2: What?
1: My daddy right. my daddy had a saying. He was like, you know, I don't expect you to do this.
0: Right.
1: But he was a little brash. My daddy had a saying. He was like, if you can't meet him in the office, go to the bathroom. You know, like, why don't you have you can't control your schedule, but then you can control your schedule the next day? That doesn't make sense.
0: It was very odd. I think a lot of the students were saying, like, why was he here so early? I was like, maybe to get data, maybe, I don't know, to see if, you know, we were utilizing the centers how we say we were. And then I think the next, like, the day after that, students were like, he said that he's still consolidating because he didn't see students in the centers. I'm like, no, duh, there were no students on campus. Like, students weren't even on campus. Students come to campus around 10 a.m. Because their classes either are in session from 8 to 10 or their first class is at 10. And so that's where you're going to see a rush of students.
1: Right.
0: You're not going to see no students at 8:30 in the morning.
1: Who's the chancellor's name? What's his name?
0: Thomas Gibson.
1: Hey, can you call in? Hey, somebody reach out to Tom. He lives in Milwaukee?
0: I think he does. I believe he does.
1: Hey, Thomas Gibson, chancellor of UW-Milwaukee. Please call in 833-212-1017. We want to have a little sit down and chat with you. You know, just, or, you know, you can text us or you could get on the chat. You know, let us know, Mr. Thomas Gibson of UWM. Oh, so is the fight still going on the hills of calling Thomas Gibson out?
0: The fight will still be going.
1: It's still going. It's still going on now?
0: Yeah. Yeah, they are trying to, so they want us to use the words co-locate instead of consolidate now.
1: That's easier, exactly. Same definition.
0: I told Chancellor Gibson, I said, you do realize that because you're saying co-location, students are still going to look at it as consolidation, regardless of how you word it. Mm-hmm. And so he was like, yeah, but I just want them to know that I'm here for them. I said, you can't say that you're here for them, but also not try to listen to what they're saying.
1: Yeah.
0: Like, because the issue is we're having y'all listening, but we're not getting anywhere. And y'all seem like y'all are listening to respond rather than listening to understand. And that's been the motto the whole semester. Listen to understand, not listen to respond. And Chancellor Gibson is just like, I believe this is going to be a lot better. You all can be in community more. You all can be close-knit. I'm like, what is your safety protocol for ICE? Like, what is your safety protocol in general? Like, are you listening to students? Are you hearing students out? And then he's just like, we're listening. We're taking the time to reread everything and go over the 8 sessions that we've put with you all. And I'm like.
1: And ICE has been on the campus.
0: ICE hasn't been on campus, it's still that fact that students feel like, what if? This is a what if kind of thing. Like, what if ICE, because at any moment, we can all be in class and be on our way out, and ICE can automatically just start detaining people left or right.
1: Yeah. And their protocols are getting a little bit more harsh. Oof. Yeah.
0: Absolutely. Absolutely.
1: Dang, that's crazy. Hey, we with Sierra Lee, UWM advocate, and she is telling us about UWM. Yeah. Hey, stay tuned. You're on the Truth Radio 101.7. Call in, text, do what you got to do. We're going to pay these bills.
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0: Oh, that's that. You got to turn that up a little bit. I know we got Al on the line. Al, hold on for a second. This is Sierra's theme song. You walk around, you walk around UWM campus, and you looking for them grades.
1: Yes.
0: Yeah. And yes. And you run into Chancellor because you gonna see. You gotta just hop into his office and be like,
1: It's crazy because everybody know me for having headphones on when I'm around campus.
0: Yeah, you gotta have a boombox like Radio Raheem off of Spike Lee's Do the Right Thing.
1: Yeah.
0: Yeah, you gotta have like 4 AA batteries. Hey, look, we got Sierra Lee, UWM advocate, man. She's telling us about how they're trying to take away our multicultural centers at UW-Milwaukee. We got Al on the line. We're going to go to the phone lines. We got Al. Al, talk to us, man.
2: You know, I heard you bring up ICE. You know, ICE has been nothing but an infection of herpes and syphilis. And a lot of the people who was calling for ICE to be here is undereducated because they didn't want to think. Because majority of the millionaires who got their money and their wealth got it from hiring migrants. But the people who called for ICE to be here never got mad at the people was hiring them. But you ask them same people about ICE that's raping these women and where them babies at, they don't got nothing to say. And then you got the black people screaming about ICE, and we call them sand monkeys because they don't want to work. They just want to sit and get a handout but be the first to barbecue on the front porch. It's nothing but a big disaster. But what irritates me the most is every politician that stood up against ICE been women, okay? I ain't seen no black – well, let me take that back because the black man in Chicago, he stood 10 toes down. But I ain't heard nobody here in – Milwaukee stand up against ICE. The people I see, like, what the hell is going on? But I bet you they're standing up against somebody that's black. But I forgot, they don't respect us as blacks. But they'll kiss the white man ass. Okay, y'all have a good day. I'll hang up and listen to your reply.
0: Hey, listen, Al, you come in and you got you hit us with the zingers.
1: Oof.
0: I
1: didn't know where we was headed with that one.
0: Hey, look, but tell me about ICE, though. Like, I want to dig into that a little more because you said they're allowed on the campus or not allowed on the campus?
1: They're allowed on campus.
0: They're allowed on the campus.
3: Just not allowed in certain buildings?
0: Certain buildings, yeah.
1: So academic buildings is off limits. From what I was told, they can't come into academic buildings, which is Boston Hall, Lubar School of Business, all of those buildings, Houghton Hall, Johnston Hall. But they can come into, like, any open space.
0: Mm-hmm.
1: And on the government relations page, when we reached out to government relations from campus administrators, we were like, hey, like, do y'all have a protocol? They referred us to the government relations page, and it shows you the difference between public spaces and private spaces. And what was surprising was on the public spaces, they show you that ICE is allowed in the lobbies of the resource centers or just in general the main lobby areas. They're allowed in the bathrooms. They're allowed in some of the other buildings. But the private areas that they're not allowed in, I believe, is the academic buildings, mm-hmm. as well as your dorm. So if you have a dorm or you're staying on campus, they're not allowed in there, or they're not allowed in the offices of those lobbies. So they can't go back where there's locked access without a judicial warrant.
0: Whoa.
1: Yeah.
0: And ICE right now is rounding up everybody.
1: Yep.
0: So you're navigating student government, university administration, and real community pressure all at once.
1: Absolutely.
0: How do you?

0: you know, you got to be able to willing, you got to be willing to give something back to yourself. Mm-hmm. And so I rely heavily on my community, heavily on my mom, but also just this past week, I had my friends blow my phone down because I didn't tell them, like, hey, like, I'm about to go on break. But I had to shut my phone off. Like, I was tired. So I caught up on rest just because this semester has been always just, like, running, on go, boots on the ground. And that rest was very well needed. Like, it was very well needed. But also, as stated earlier, I pray. Like, I'm a praying woman. I'm a turn to God before anything. So I got to give a shout out to my God.
1: Where you get that from? Where you get the prayers from? Like, who's the ancestor or the person who kind of reminds you to, like, yo, you got to go to God?
0: My godmother. Yeah. Like, every Sunday, never fails, I'm going to get a call from my godmother, and we praying on the phone. My mom, we're praying. Like, community members sending out prayers. Like, I get it from all across. Like, both friends, family. Like, my friends will stop me and be like, Cece, let's go. We about to pray. And I'm like, really? They like, yeah, we about to pray. Like, come on. You always put God first. Like, we about to pray right now. So, you know, I'll just pray. I stay prayed up. I stay with a shield around me.
1: That's dope. And your friends, too.
0: Absolutely. Period. Always.
1: So you want to shout out your friends real quick?
0: Shout out Naomi. Shout out Adriana. Shout out all my friends and fam over at UWM. Aunt Heria. Everybody. Shout out Robert, for sure. I love Robert. That's my best friend. Ace Boom Coon.
1: Next time when we got the chancellor on, you got to bring them in.
0: Absolutely. Absolutely.
1: Yeah, we going to roll on the chancellor, man.
0: Yes, absolutely.
1: Got to make them boots shake for a minute.
0: Yes.
1: So what's the thing happening on college campuses right now that Milwaukee doesn't talk enough about?
0: Man, mental health. Mental health is a huge one. We can talk about the stigma all we want. We can, you know, say how big it is, but it's another thing when you show up in community. It's another thing when you're showing up to the campuses with the resources. I don't think it's enough resources in Milwaukee, period, for mental health to deal with. I believe wholeheartedly that food scarcity is not talked about, as well as safety on campus. It's been a lot of, you know, safety issues going on campus. Just this past month, a student had a gun in his dorm and had to be, you know, taken to jail for that. And nobody knew about it until, like, the week or the day after something was said. And everybody was just like, what are we doing about that? You know, I just think that a lot of things that need to be talked about aren't being talked about. I feel like we put so much, I feel like when it comes to retention, and I have to say this, Manon, when it comes to retention, you can't talk heavily about the censors. You have to talk about the professors, the faculty. The faculty experience is the student experience. You have to talk about the food scarcity, tuition costs, mental health, safety. You can't expect these students to live off of bread and water all their lives. You just can't. And you can't expect these students to be pushing through without that community. That's why those censors are there, you know? So you can't just say, oh, we're going to consolidate everything. If you're not talking about the real issues behind why the retention rate is so high in our school. And it's because of mental health. It's because of safety. It's because of that lack of basic humanity. It's a lot of people and it's a lot of students who are saying that they lack that housing need. It's a lot of unhoused students all across campus. It's insane.
1: How important is UWM to Milwaukee? You know, you got a lot of people who are, you know, doing, they're not going into universities as much because there are, you know, there's a competition with trade. And actually, I think it's not necessarily competition. It's a co-op. Mm-hmm. And so it's a cooperation with trade schools and stuff like that. But in terms of speaking about UWM, how important is UWM Milwaukee?
0: It's a huge pillar in Milwaukee. It's a lot of people in the community that I come across and they like, oh yeah, I heard of UWM, or I went to UWM, my cousin was UWM, my sister, like, it's so highly connected. Like, everybody in the community knows about UW Milwaukee. I can't name one place that I could go into without repping my shirt or repping my school and they not say that they know somebody that went there or know somebody that go there. Like, it's, you know, it's a biggest pillar, and a lot of our funding is coming from the community. That's the crazy part.
1: Mm. Really?
0: Yes. And it's crazy to me because it's like y'all was talking about the retention, but y'all didn't talk to the community too, because a lot of people fail to realize.

0: realize that when we talk about stakeholders and shareholders, when I was in business class, they shout out to Dr. Freymark, my business professor
1: shout
0: told me.
1: Shout out to Dr.
0: Me,
1: Freymark.
0: Absolutely.
1: Yeah.
0: He told me that the stakeholders are like the consumers. They are the ones that support. They are the ones that, you know, are going to be affected the most by it. Mm-hmm. But they also can become the shareholders, right? Yeah. The shareholders are those who are, you know, putting in the fees, the money, and the donors. Most importantly, when you're not talking to the very people who are being impacted by that, which is your shareholders and your stakeholders, mm-hmm. then you have a big, huge mess on your hands. And now you have to answer to those people and not just the students anymore.
1: Dang, that's deep. Mm-hmm. That's really deep. Hey, we're going to pay some bills. You're on the Grapevine, Manon Sabir, and the Fill-Ins on The Truth Radio 101.7. Let's pay these bills. All I really want to know, they don't really care about us.
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0: When I was diagnosed with Hodgkin lymphoma, I had so many questions. I didn't even know that it was cancer. Now I do. It is cancer. Blood cancer. It's actually one of more than 100 different types, and they're all treated differently. Now, unlike some other forms of cancer, usually there's no tumor. You can't screen for it to prevent it, and the symptoms can look like other things, so it can be hard to diagnose. I had a fever for weeks. I was so tired all the time. I didn't feel like eating or doing anything else for that matter. And I know that this can feel scary, but if you know what to look out for, you'll know what to tell your doctor, and you'll feel more empowered to take the next steps. Like getting in touch with the people who know the ins and outs and can help with everything blood cancer related. Blood Cancer United. They work one-on-one with each person who reaches out to answer questions and offer resources. Blood Cancer United was there for me, and they can be there for you.
1: Go to bloodcancerunited.org to learn more.
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0: 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If I didn't say it enough, Big Frank. Big Frank, you got to come out and get it in, baby. So we have Sierra Lee, our UWM advocate. We're going to open up the phone lines, though. Okay, we got anybody on the phone?
1: Nope.
0: All right, cool. So listen, I had a question. Mm-hmm. What do you want your legacy to be at UWM? Mm-hmm.
2: Oh, that's crazy that you asked that.
0: Go deep. It's okay.
2: I want to be known for someone who stood behind her people, like the voice of the people. I want people to understand that I was the advocate. I actually stood on business. You know, I want to be known as someone who they could call when 2, 3, 4, 5 years later down the line, they need somebody and they like, oh, we know who to call. And somebody, as soon as they say my name, they like, oh, never mind. We don't need those problems. Mm-hmm. Like, I want to be known as that person where y'all could call me and be like, hey, we got issues right now. Can you help us? And I'll come running. Like,
0: yeah,
2: that's who I want to be known as. I want to leave my footprint for real.
0: Who do you get that from?
2: Who?

0: My mama.
1: Yeah.
0: I got to keep saying it because, like, my mama didn't play.
1: Yeah.
0: Like, I take majority of everything that I do from my mom, like, all the way down to the mannerisms. Like, my mama don't play. She stand on business. If it's what she said, that's what she said. She mm-hmm. stood on what she said. She's not taking it back. She's not, you know, she's always fought for her kids, always fought for those around her. Like, she was really big on advocating. So I really take from her.
1: What law school do you want to go to?
0: Either want to go to Texas Southern or Howard, or I've been looking at some in Chicago.
1: Mm.
0: So
1: Texas Southern has, is it a Thurgood Marshall?
0: Yes, yeah. Thurgood Marshall.
1: Yeah, okay.
0: Absolutely.
1: Or Howard. You going to go out to D.C.?
0: Absolutely.
1: Okay.
0: Absolutely.
1: You ready?
0: Heck yeah. Always got to be ready.
1: Why law?
0: Since I was young, I always had the passion for, like, advocating, but also I was always good at arguing. Yeah. Always had good, like, comebacks with evidence. Like, every time I'm like, well, that's not what you said at 5 o'clock on February 20th at 2024. Like, I'm on that. Like, my mama used to always be like, girl, like, be quiet. Stop talking too much. You talking. And I'm like, Ma, no, because I feel like when I was younger, I didn't have that voice until I got to high school. Like, I was bullied all majority of my elementary and middle school life. Like, I didn't really have that many friends. I only had, like, two or three friends growing up. And then, you know, once I found that voice, because my mom was putting me in programs like Pathways to College when they had it at the time, Lake Valley Camp, which is now Peak Initiative, and all of these other, you know, leadership development programs that they now trying to take away, which is why I have these youth out here doing what they're doing. I realized how important and valuable that stuff was, and I had to take that stuff serious. And so I just started, you know, implementing some of that into my life and taking away from what I learned then and implementing it to now.
1: Real quick, talk about the teen takeovers.
0: Oof.
1: It's been, I mean, they got like a gang load of cities now that people are doing teen takeovers.
0: I mean, when you're looking at the current administration, right, there is a lot of federal funding being taken away. Mm-hmm. And when we're talking about funding, that funding is also geared towards youth initiatives. Mm-hmm. You know, I remember when they had the Fresh Empire parties going on. Mm-hmm. Like, even though it was wild, we were still out of trouble, right? Mm-hmm. But when you taking those type of resources away from these youth, this is what you get in result of that. And that's why it's very imperative that residents and community members get civically engaged and be hounding their common council, hound the people that you elect into office, because when you elect these people into office, this is what you get in return. People who are not willing to advocate for you sometimes, and people who are not willing to speak verbatim on how you feel, let alone the youth. You know, when I look around in the common council, don't get me wrong, I see a lot of our representation, but I don't see youth representation at all.
1: So, you know, you think that the common council should have men, like, youth mentees as like young common council members regularly?
0: Absolutely.
1: Sitting in on the common council meetings?
0: Absolutely. I feel like if they involved youth in some way, shape, or form, shout out to Charlotte Moore.
1: What up?
0: Because she did Urban Underground, so yeah. I'm going to give her flowers.
1: The homie.
0: Okay. Like, when you have women like Charlotte Moore who are willing to put the youth in and, you know, integrate them with her as well as anybody else that's willing to go to bat for them, then you will actually see that these youth have a lot to talk about. Just a few weeks ago, we had our NAACP Youth Council meeting, and a lot of those youth were in there speaking about how education is corrupt, how they're not getting the resources they need. Violence is at an all-time high, and you can see the frustration when they talk about it. But when you're not involving the youth in the conversation, much like what's going on at UWM, when you're not putting the students at the center of every conversation, this is what you get in return. This is their cry out for help.
1: This is deep.
0: Yeah.
1: This is really deep. I think you're onto something. I think there's something deeper than you know what you're digging into.
0: Absolutely.
1: You know, you got an army around you, huh?
0: Absolutely.
1: Yeah.
0: 24/7.
1: Yeah. Keep that army around you, because, man, they gonna need you.
0: Absolutely.
1: And you're gonna need them.
0: Absolutely.
1: Yeah, we're part of it, though. We joining in. Truth Nation, we joining in.
0: Hey.
1: Ain't y'all? Y'all joining in?
0: Love y'all.
1: Yeah. So we advocating for you to go into law.
0: Absolutely.
1: And represent us as best you possibly can.
0: Absolutely. You already got my word for it.
1: All right. Where can we find you?
0: Y'all can find me on Instagram at SiedaBaddie, SiedaBaddie, or you can find me on Facebook.

0: Facebook, CCSIESIE Noel, N-O-E-L-L-E.
1: Or we can see, or you can start trouble at UWM.
0: Yep, and, or you can come bother at me at UW Milwaukee, okay? Absolutely.
1: Yes, yes. Right. All right, y'all. You got thank you, CC. I really appreciate you.
0: Absolutely.
1: I
0: want
1: to thank all of our guests. We had a bunch of callers, some callers. We had a bunch of people on the chat. Brother Ajimu Butler from Hill to Hood, CC from UWM, a real life advocate. And thank you. I really, really appreciate
0: Absolutely.
1: You. Thank you. Tell your mom, thank you so much for, you know, pouring into you. We only will thank the community. You just the truth radio. Listen, if you ain't got nothing to say, don't say nothing at all. Mm-hmm. Make sure you breathe. Take a breath. Love on the people around you because, you know, the next day isn't promised. So I'm going to go hug on my granddaddy in Illinois fresh after this. And 92 years old, let's go see what he got going. Love y'all. We signing off. I'm going to pass it on to our lovely host, Jazz. Thank you. Peace.
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5: There's some things I want to highlight that we may not be cognizant of, and I know that some of y'all are going to take issue with what I say, but I'm going to be factual and I'm going to be objective about it because they are still hard at work to make sure that we die fast, we live difficult lives, we make less money, we have less access to healthcare. Ladies and gentlemen, that's not just some random occurrence. And they're criminalizing some of our just unnecessary, loud, boisterous, and disrespectful behaviors. You know, I remember an era where Black folks didn't necessarily need to be heard. Us being in public and being seen was quite enough because we are giving them more fuel for the fire, especially now that we have, I'd like to think, more political power than we've had in years past. And just as we're starting to gain more political power, that's when they start to take away our districts. And guess what? You didn't see it coming.
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2: There's some things I want to highlight that we may not be cognizant of, and I know that some of y'all are going to take issue with what I say, but I'm going to be factual and I'm going to be objective about it because they are still hard at work to make sure that we die fast, we live difficult lives, we make less money, we have less access to healthcare. Ladies and gentlemen, that's not just some random occurrence. And they're criminalizing some of our just unnecessary, loud, boisterous
3: views and opinions expressed on this program do not necessarily reflect that of the staff and management of Good Karma Brands, but are the sole responsibility of the host and guests of this particular show.
4: America may have many, many days, but they will be full of trouble. There will be no rest. There will be no tranquility in this country. Until a nation comes to terms with our problems.
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7: Mr. Reverend, good morning on this chilly Milwaukee morning.
3: And I am pleased to have one of the founding members of the Black Panther Party, Chairman Bobby Seale. Mr. Chairman, how are you this morning?
8: Good morning. I'm doing just fine. Thank you.
3: From Mr. Eric Holder. Mr. Holder, so good to see you. How are you?
9: Well, I'm fine, man. How you been? It's been a long time. I haven't seen you for a while.
3: The Dr. Cornell West. Dr. West, how are you, sir?
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3: Good morning. Welcome to the program. You made it to Friday, May 29th, 2026. We did a Hughes Views 414 podcast broadcast yesterday evening, and I lost control of it. It's uncensored because it's a YouTube-only program. JD the poet called in with an erotic poem that was so explicit and graphic sexually, I blushed. And, of course, good old Whiskey Lips Linda, you know her as Miss Shaq, she called in with her very colorful and insightful and, of course, raunchy commentary. And then the very last phone call that I took on the Hughes Views 414 live broadcast on the YouTube was from Al. And let me tell you something about Al. You guys hear versions of Al, and he's very polarizing, but you hear versions of him when he calls our shows on 1017 The Truth. You've never heard him uncensored. And so considering that JD the poet called in and Linda, whose new name is Whiskey Lips, I'll let you go ahead and use your imagination as to why she chose to name herself that. Al was not going to be outdone. And so Al was the last phone call that we took last evening. And it was, how would I explain this? It was an exploration and an expedition in overt sexuality that was concocted from another planet in another universe and another space and time. I really enjoy doing that broadcast because it's my own and I'm not censored and I'm unfiltered, but we're going to have to figure something out. I wish I had a dump button, but I don't have one. So we're going to try it again tonight. We do go live at 7 p.m. Monday through Friday. We'll hope and please pray that we can keep some level of civility, because at some point it would be nice if, you know, advertisers would take an interest in that broadcast. But if they heard old Whiskey Lips and Al and then JD the poet, I think the only advertisers I may get at this point would be Hustler.

0: and Penthouse Magazine.
1: Blue Chew.
2: Blue Chew, yeah. That's because they make the...
1: And Lovis, that's like a adult toy company.
2: Why you know so much about that freak stuff?
1: Oh, I mean, I just watch a lot of YouTube.
2: Yeah, I do too, but I don't, they don't be advertising all that freak stuff to me.
1: They do on some of the things that I watch, but they're not freaky.
2: Oh, fair enough. All right. I'll just teach their own. I'm not going to yuck somebody's yum. I am just that kind of person. Whatever you like, hell, I love it. Let's get back to normal, shall we? All right. I have some concerns, ladies and gentlemen, because we've got this governor's race. We don't really talk about it enough, even though on their first day of broadcasting, Ray Nitti and Shannon interviewed both the county executive, who's a candidate for governor, and the mayor of the city of Milwaukee, just basically giving some overviews of what they think about stuff. I don't know if David Crowley really spoke much about his gubernatorial campaign, but I'm noticing as I don't want to say I heavily scan the media ecosphere here in Milwaukee, but I lightly scan and I check the little websites and I watch a little local news every now and again to get a feel for the flavor of what the content is. Like, what are they talking about? There's not a whole heck of a lot. There's not a lot of intense focus. And even some of the other media channels like Wisconsin Public Radio, WUWM, and maybe I'm missing it, and some of you might consume more media than I do. I don't consume as much as you would think because I do and I create media, so I don't really consume much in my spare time. I like to do other things with my life. Am I missing coverage of these candidates? Because here's how I'm going to break it down. It's very, very simple. When we go and vote in a very crowded primary in August, we will be in the hottest part. And I mean that temperature-wise and also crime-wise in the city of Milwaukee. There's some economic things going on. Gas prices are elevated. The cost of living is elevated. The cost of rent, we know, is very, very high. So there's going to be economic issues that are going to be driving people to the polls. Like, they're going to have that on their mind. But in the city of Milwaukee specifically, and I'm talking about African-American, Black, Negro voters, crime is going to be top of mind. Because we are going to be in the worst part of it. A couple of days ago, I was lamenting on how, you know, these current elected officials, especially the Black ones, because they got to downplay crime because it's in their best interest. It doesn't work because if you feel unsafe in your neighborhood or if you have been a victim, then telling someone who has been a victim or someone who feels unsafe that crime numbers are down means nothing. I could tell a person who's making minimum wage, well, you know, African-American incomes are up over the last 50 years, but if they can't pay their bills, pay their rent and buy food, then that statistic doesn't matter. And I get real frustrated because it's like they're saying to us, these elected officials are saying, who are you going to believe, me or your lying eyes? It's very offensive. If people feel unsafe, and a lot of people do, and the lack of subjective safety is going to continue as we get into the hotter parts of the summer, bombarding us with these grand crime statistics is not going to make anybody feel better. If your house just got broken into and then the mayor says, well, you know, burglaries are down 0.2%, just FYI, that doesn't matter. And so I want to ask a question that we haven't asked in a while, and it's about the police. We have a YouTube poll question, as we do every single day, because we don't really talk about reforming the police and defunding the police. Now, I know how hardworking African-Americans who stay within the confines of the law that are doing everything right, I know how we feel about the police. But for a while, there was something that was really harming Democratic candidates, especially those on the far left, because they used the George Floyd incident to want to reform the police. But the slogan that was used, and I think this hurt Democrats writ large, was defund the police. It needs to be made abundantly clear. Progressives are okay saying defund the police, but Black people still need them. We are still heavily reliant on them because in the cities that we live in and in our metro areas, we still are disproportionately victims of crime. And so defunding the police, while I get it, you will allocate those resources into, you know, like mental health services and anti-poverty programs, and you'll take money out of the police.

police department budget, which is very bloated, and then maybe you expand the offerings for children at MPS. You have after school programs. Like, I understand that. But the problem I'm having is you're going to have a cohort of candidates who are going to be running and are running for governor, the Democrats. Tom Tiffany is insane. I saw a little bit of his interview that he did with my colleagues over. Well, I guess we're not colleagues anymore. I got my last paycheck from Good Karma Brands today, so I guess we're all just a bunch of strangers. They're the people that I used to know. But I saw an interview, a little part of an interview with the Republican candidate for governor, Tom Tiffany. And he's going back and forth with Kristen Bry, who was a host over on TMJ. And he's basically telling her, well, you're a woman and you got to prove, even though you're married and you're an American citizen, you need to go get your birth certificate and prove you are who you are. So he's justifying the SAVE Act and literally telling a married woman that she has to go and get all these documents so that whatever her name is, whatever a married woman's name is, it must match your documents. Otherwise, you can't vote. And he's sitting here telling this to a married woman. And she's like, well, yeah, I'm from California and I lived over here. And what if I don't have those documents? Well, we have to make sure that you're a citizen. It's the most insane thing I've ever heard in my entire life. So Tom Tiffany has written himself off because he's insane. I also don't think he's married. But I'm not married either, but that's the thing. A conservative, an old white dude, because the commercial that I saw, he's sitting with his mother, and his mother is like knitting a blanket. I think he's one of those, mother, may I have some porridge? I think he's one of those kind of people. So I don't think he's going to fare well when it comes to the election here in Wisconsin. Well, that means the onus is going to be on the Democrats. But I want to ask African-American voters and citizens and residents if the leading candidate for the Democrats, that is Francesca Hong, who will get the Democratic nomination hands down if these other Democrats that are in the race don't drop out, because they all split each other's votes. She has a cohort of supporters in this state that simply will not vote for anybody else. Francesca Hong's voters, you got to hear me out when I say this. Her voters are not voting for Joel Brennan. Francesca Hong's voters are not voting for Kelder Royce. Francesca Hong's voters are not even voting for the Lieutenant Governor Sarah Rodriguez. They're not voting for Mandela. They're not voting for David Crowley. They are voting for her. So if all of those other candidates stay in the race, Kelda's going to split votes with the current Lieutenant Governor, and that's Sarah Rodriguez. Mandela and David Crowley, I don't even know what votes they're fighting over. But whatever limited share of votes that these two African-American men are fighting over, those votes are going to get split. All Francesca needs is one more vote than the other six people. She said something in a recent Journal Sentinel article that I want us to become aware of. I also want us to just be, and I got to do more and do better as well, talking about and keeping top of mind who is going to be the next governor of the state of Wisconsin, because we got to start pretending or acting like the world is coming to an end, because it really is. And the lack of conversation and the lack of urgency amongst these candidates, like of the six that are in there, it might even be seven in the race. And they hear about this other dude who's going around stealing yard signs. He sent me threatening messages to mine. This dude is absolutely insane. Carlos Mixon, you know what I'm talking about, Xavier? Carlos Mixon Dixon. He filmed himself stealing yard signs out of people. So Ryan Clancy, who's a state representative and a Democratic Socialist, and Francesca Hong, who's a candidate for governor and a member of the state assembly. So this guy, he's black, and he's filming himself stealing the yard signs of other Democratic Socialists. Filming it, okay? Like, if that's, you know, that's against the law. It's a felony to steal somebody's yard sign. You can get 9 months in jail for that. The dumbest crime you could ever commit. So he's filming it and putting it on social media in order to get more attention. And so then Francesca Hong was interviewed, and she's like, oh, no, we're not. And Ryan Clancy said as well, oh, we're not going to press charges on him because we think the prison system is inhumane. I'm like, that's insane. So there's this article that appears in the Journal Sentinel. And I'm troubled because it says Francesca Hong speaks about an ideal world without prisons. Ladies and gentlemen, we have had more than a few conversations about the senseless crime that takes place.

0: in our communities where nobody wants to live, nobody wants to invest. Our properties are worth almost nothing because of the crime. And imagine this for a moment. Now, I'm going to go into some detail and explain it. You have the leading Democratic Socialist candidate that doesn't even want to prosecute people for stealing from her. And if she leads the state with this weird, far out, ultra leftist, super hippie fantasy of we're going to abolish all the prisons, do you know what that is going to mean for us? Those that are much more likely to be victims of crime. And I got to keep in mind now, when we go vote in August, it is going to be the hottest part of the summer, not just temperature wise, but crime wise as well. And so I want to bring up this conversation about police and police reform, because it really is going to be on the ballot, because a potential Democratic nominee wants to get rid of prisons. Somebody kills your nephew and then they get counseling. Somebody breaks in your house while you're at home watching Family Feud, eating a TV dinner, and they rob you at gunpoint. And then they get housing, and then they get a therapist that they see three times a week. Our YouTube question is relating to the fact, do we want to defund the police? Should we get rid of them? Should we abolish prisons? As one candidate would have us believe, especially those folks in the black community, because, oh, we can just reform things overnight. It's not that big of a deal. Or do we believe the police department is worth keeping, but changing how they act and how they operate? So I'm going to take a break. When I come back, I'm going to talk about some of the reforms that, in fact, have taken place since the death of George Floyd. That doesn't necessarily equate to less officer-involved deaths of black people, but there are real policy and practice changes that have gone into effect since the death of George Floyd, and none of them involving defunding the police or ridding the United States of America of prisons. 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I'll be right back.
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2: Just want to really congratulate Meech on this very important venture that y'all on right now. I think it's real dope. 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And I'm looking forward to listening to y'all. 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

Democratic candidate for governor Francesca Hong told potential voters in recent weeks she ideally wants a world without prisons. A comment her campaign said referred to her goal of government addressing societal factors that lead to crime. I don't know if our government is equipped to do that, ladies and gentlemen. I think that our government can potentially maintain where a society is at any given moment in time, but government can only do so much. The issues that we have in the United States are so deeply ingrained and rooted in an institutional kind of racism. I want to be real clear about this. There's not, you can't just pile policy on top of policy like, oh, you're harmed by racism here. Here's some money for you, or here's an opportunity over here, or here's a company that is much more sensitive to diversity. If the root of the problem is a cancer, you cannot rid a system, a nation, a country of the cancer by just treating the skin lesions that are the evidence of the cancer. It needs to be excised. And there's only one way to do it. And it's not a secret. It's not some mystery. There's only one way. So these reforms that they talk about, oh, we're just going to add more policies. We're going to make your life a little bit easier. Government doesn't have that kind of power. Education does. Racism is ignorance. That's it. And it doesn't take rocket science to figure that out. If you look at what a child will learn in their K-12 education in the state of Wisconsin, I can only speak for Wisconsin because this is the state in which I am most familiar, you're going to learn about the Holocaust, suffering of Jewish people during World War II. You might even learn about all of their persecution throughout the years. You might learn about holy wars and the Christian crusades, and you might learn about the Japanese internment camps. You'll learn about all of these things and all these different groups that were impacted by evil societies. But if you are thinking you're going to get the same amount of information academically about black people, not a chance. Black people were slaves, and then they weren't. Martin Luther King had a dream. Next chapter. When you had Eric Hovde, who was a candidate for Senate a couple few years ago, and this is a man who is a very wealthy guy. He's got buildings named after him in Madison. He's so wealthy. Said that he had never heard of Juneteenth Day until 2011 or 2012. This man is in his 60s, probably. He had never heard of it. Imagine living a life where you were unaware of the date and the celebration in which African Americans were walking off of plantations. Imagine just not knowing that and living your life not knowing that information. The only way that we can get the kind of society where we can look at each other as a community, but also a community of individuals, and not be hampered by ignorance is through education. Yet for some reason, like Governor Evers signed a whole bunch of stuff. I think one of them was like Asian education that's going to be implemented in the public schools statewide, and then also Holocaust education, but not mandatory education for African Americans. At the same time, you have candidates that are living in an idealistic world. I think they're ignorant too. They think that, no, if we just create a law that gives black people a lot of stuff, then we can rid ourselves of all of the problems and the plagues, and there won't be any more racism.

0: or structural institutional bias anymore, that is never going to work. And I cannot live in an idealistic world because too many people have. And look where we are. We're losing our democracy. We're losing our democracy because of a lack of understanding and education. People don't even know what a democracy is. Ask them what it is. They're going to give you a whole bunch of different answers. Is he really calling? Do I take this call? And he's using his real name.
1: No, he used a fake name, but, you know, his name comes on the caller ID.
0: Let's find out what his fake name is. Hello, who are we speaking with today, and how are you going to be disguising your voice this morning?
2: No, well, you know, I was trying to, like, you know, avoid certain, like, you know, situations and talk about something that's kind of concerning, but I want to ask you a question, though. Just devil's advocate, like, hypothetically speaking, right? Let's say this, like, you know, we've been through a lot in this country as black people and everything. It's a lot of trauma and history and blood and violence and, you know, effort and love and consideration and all that. And it's like, to what point do we kind of look at ourselves and say, okay, because change can be a scary thing, especially after so much struggling. Is it safe to say we are a republic?
0: Yes.
2: Okay, and the issue with this whole liberal conservative thing is kind of strange, because for the most part there's a serious issue with some kind of liberal views in black communities and households, yet, you know, that's the side people's on and everything. And then, you know, most people have conservative views, they're just black. So is this really an issue about race now? Issue about gerrymandering and voter suppression, like, you know, comes November, you know, votes not counted, like, you know, what do we do then? Like, just like, oh. But, like, how much trauma is preventing, like, you know, simple, like, you know, interactions between police and black people? Let's say somebody gets pulled over, like, in a quick trip, like in Waukesha, somebody's in a white sedan, they're also black, you know. Somebody said, hey, we got an issue about a black person in a sedan. Could you just simply answer the questions without reacting, like, oh, why me and all this stuff? Like, you know, sometimes somebody was in a white car and it was a black person off a highway near a Quick Trip. Just answer the questions. You get what I'm saying?
0: No, I don't get what you're saying.
2: Like, do we hold on to too much pain and bad habits to our own, you know?
0: It depends on the person. I think it depends on the person that's getting pulled over in the Waukesha Quick Trip. Are they just getting pulled over because they're black? Are they getting pulled over because their license plates have been expired for 5 years? Are they getting pulled over because their music is too loud? Are they getting pulled over because they're literally smoking a blunt in the car when the police pull up?
2: They fit a description, basically, and they just got to ask some questions, okay? A lot of times, or, you know, just cooperate and comply, right?
0: Okay. And are you saying because of the trauma that black people have had with the police that they shouldn't answer the officer's questions? I'm trying to answer your question, but I'm not sure where we're going. We're kind of all over the place.
2: Well, it's kind of like, you know, prejudice, like, you know, somebody seeing a black person and assuming.
0: Why don't we do this? Let's make it a little more personal. What, the last time you had an interaction with the police, how did that go?
2: I'm actually trying to grow and develop into something, like, you know, we can, like, actually live in a safe, civilized society. So, like,
0: can you answer my question? The last time you interacted with an officer of the law, can you tell us about it? How was your response? Did they want to talk to you about something? Were you interviewed? Were you ever? I'm curious as to what your interaction was.
2: It was pretty pleasant. You know, we had a conversation. You know, I know it's like people don't want to do their job actually anymore. Like, these issues with these chases, like, you know, somebody took somebody or something important from you.
0: What was the reason for your last police contact?
2: I think I asked for the time.
0: You approached the officer and asked a police officer what time it was.
2: Yeah.
0: And their response was?
2: About 2:30.
0: Oh. And then what happened after that?
2: Well, we had a conversation about how did cops get known for liking donuts. I don't know.
0: So it seems like you don't really have too much of a problem with the police, because that sounds like a very delightful exchange.
2: You know, do you want to live in a society where you don't feel safe and there's no one to, you know, uphold some kind of law and order?
0: Israel, I'm going to tell you this. I want to live in a society where I can approach an officer of the law, ask them what time it is. They then tell me what time it is, and then we can meander into a conversation about donuts. Like, that was beautiful, actually. So he didn't have to go all the way around the block to get next door. He could have just told us about his very pleasant interaction with a police officer. Imagine not having a watch.

0: not having a cell phone or not having any other means to tell time, and you have somewhere to be. You've got to be somewhere at 2:45, but you don't know what time it is. There's no watch on your wrist. There's no cell phone in your pocket. You can't look up and see the Allen Bradley clock tower. Oh, no. What is one to do? Oh, look, it's an officer of the law wearing their uniform. Maybe it's a bike cop wearing really short shorts. Side note, bike cops, why? Get the shorts. Don't wear 1980s basketball shorts. I don't know why y'all are doing that. You can't even take them seriously.
1: Hey, slow down. Stop, don't make me have to downshift and my legs are going to pedal real fast, but I'm not going to be moving very fast. I feel like when a bike cop is wearing those tiny shorts, like that's how they sound. Come here. Don't. I'm getting tired. Oh, no. A hill is coming.
0: We had a very pleasant interaction with the police. I would love to be able to interact with the police like that. So clearly Israel thinks that we should reform as opposed to defund, because if we defund the police, he wouldn't know what time it was and wouldn't have that pleasant conversation about donuts. Personally, when it comes to donuts, I just need a regular old glazed. I don't need nothing inside of my donut. I don't need nothing squirting out of my donut. I don't need cream in my donut. I don't need jelly in my donut. Just give me a good old-fashioned crispy cream glazed donut. I don't need no Bavarian cream. I don't even know what kind of cream they make in Bavaria. Okay, can I take a break? Because we're going to... It's been a crazy week, and I need to stay on track. You over here looking like you want to distract me, Xavier. Not today.
2: I haven't said a word.
1: You want to. You're thinking of words to say. You ain't going to get me today, Satan.
0: The Truth with Sherwin Hughes. We'll be right back.
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When asked about her comments, a spokesperson for Francesca Hong said, quote, "A world where needs are met and there is no need for prisons sounds like a goal worth working towards." The spokeswoman did not respond to how Hong would handle people who chose to commit crimes, even when their needs are being met. On May 16th, Francesca Hong was asked by a member of a crowd gathered at the Taylor County Democratic Party what she would do, quote, "in an ideal world to handle criminal offenders and curb recidivism." Francesca says, "I think that my perfect world would be a world without prisons, right? Because we all see the humanity in one another, and then we know nobody is disposable," Hong told the crowd, according to audio obtained by the Milwaukee Journal Sentinel. Hong told the crowd that she would want to see more funding to pay mental health workers in prisons to stay competitive with private practice, help offenders get education degrees and job training, and to create community gathering spaces that help keep children distracted from nefarious activities. Let me be the first one to say, all of that is absolutely fantastic. But what are you going to do for the victims? One of the biggest issues that I have is someone will commit a heinous crime that destroys a family, that harms a neighborhood and a community. So in the black community, and we can all identify by the street names and the street numbers, the perception is so bad that people think that just when you hear, oh, something on the north side, there's a store on the north side, a business on the north side. Oh, where do you live? Oh, I live on the north side. Ooh. That negative perception has real world consequences. And the crime that takes place, for whatever the reasons are, harms the people that live in those neighborhoods and those communities that have never done a single thing wrong. And those innocent people can be victimized. Someone can be robbed. And that compromises your feeling of safety, even when you're at home. Your cars have been stolen before. You have lost loved ones to gun violence and domestic violence. And you're going to suffer with that and sit with that for the rest of your life. But the person that committed the offense is going to get an education, housing, everything that they need so they don't kill another person. So you kill one person, okay? Got a murder under your belt. I don't know, prison overcrowding. You do, I don't know, 12 and a half years. But now, look at all these opportunities that you have. You have a bachelor's degree that you didn't pay for. I know some people that are going to die with student loan debt. Now, there was a period of time in American politics where your student debt was going to get paid for, but that time has come and gone. And imagine struggling, paying for food, paying for the increase in rent, paying for the increase in gas, to wait till wintertime comes, the gas that we use to heat our homes, all that's going to be more expensive, dealing with inflation, and you got to still struggle and pay your student loan debt. But a person that committed a felony got a free college education. Oh, I'm sorry, not free, paid for by the taxpayers. Here's what I find so interesting. And of course, we don't want people to reoffend, but what about the victims? And here's what I would say, because clearly there's money to provide an education to inmates. There is. That money exists because we spend a whole heck of a lot of money on corrections in the state of Wisconsin. Whether that actually is a worthwhile investment, I'm not entirely sure. But inmates do have some options to get an education, a GED, a high school

and they're institutionalized. And this is not me coming down on prisoners, because for prisoners and people that are in the system, y'all getting a great deal. You really are. You're getting health care, which people can't afford. People that have never committed a crime. I'm being very serious when I say this. Can't afford some of the things that we are giving and providing to people that did irreparable harm to a community. Now, picture this. Someone commits a horrible crime. They go to prison. But while in prison, they learned a trade. They learned a skill. They got an education. They come out and they have a job waiting for them. They've got housing all lined up for them. And they're coming back to the same neighborhood, the same community, the exact same zip code where they took or permanently damaged a life. And now the inmate who returns back to the community has a job and somewhere to live. But the family that was harmed by that inmate is completely destroyed. And when I say destroyed, people aren't able to hold a job down anymore. They are permanently traumatized. They might start drinking. They might start abusing drugs. But the person who is responsible for the trauma to that family has a job and somewhere to live, and they have no student debt. I just don't think it's fair. Now, if there is money to pay for an inmate's education, then isn't that money better served paying for people who never damaged or harmed a neighborhood or a community that are struggling on the outside? I just don't like this idealistic stuff. Like, oh, we need to make sure that people in prisons get everything that people outside of prison can never, ever obtain. Because if you're going to do it for them, do it for everybody. If there's an opportunity to give somebody an education, let's start with a high school graduate from a middle-class family or a single-parent family, pay for their college. At least pay for the first 2 years. Because the productivity that we can get out of that individual who did everything right, and there's a lot of distractions, and I think a lot is to be said for a young person, especially in the city of Milwaukee, because some of these kids have to stay home. Like, they can't even go out on Friday and Saturday nights because of the friend groups that they have, and those friend groups are going to go and get in trouble. And I got a lot of respect for those kids that are putting aside and casting aside their social life just to not get in trouble, and they're doing everything right. Now, we don't want kids to have to stay home, but maybe there aren't enough things in the evening time for the good kids to do. So they stay home and play video games, whatever. They graduate from high school and they do pretty well, not well enough to get a full ride scholarship, but they're on their own to pay for school. They're almost better off committing a crime and getting their education paid for free and getting free health care. Now, I'm not encouraging this by any means. It's the same mentality of, and maybe this one will ring true with some people. There's some folks that they don't want to work because the benefits they receive being unemployed are better and are more robust than if they take a job making $12, $13, $14, or $15 an hour, because they may lose some of the benefits that they get while they're unemployed. While you're unemployed or underemployed, you may get a child care subsidy, rent assistance, energy assistance, and a food subsidy. Now, you're not living high on the hog unless you get a whole bunch of stamps and you can sell some of your stamps. Are people still selling stamps? It used to be very popular on the social media. Hey, I got stamps. People would sell stamps all out in the open. That's just a felony. But can't you almost empathize with the person that said, well, yeah, now I get to stay home. I don't have a job. I have a child care subsidy, help pay for the cost of daycare. I'm getting help with my rent with Section 8. I'm getting a decent amount of SNAP benefits and food stamps, getting help with the high cost of utility bills. But if I get a job and actually pay taxes and pay into that exact same system, then I lose all of those subsidies. It's almost better. And that's why I'm troubled by what we provide to people that offend but leave nothing for the victims. The same mentality is with our youth. I got to be very careful with this because I know that folks are very sensitive when we have conversations about the youth. Not all of them, but some of them, certainly enough of them to make a difference or to rise to the level of concern. Some of the kids are a problem. Can we at least agree on that? I'll keep it pretty simple. Not all of them. Some of the kids are very nice. Some of the kids say yes, sir, and no, sir. I think the modern version of yes, sir, no, sir, is auntie and unk. I'm okay being unk. I'm all right.

0: That's okay. I earned unk. I don't mind that at all. In fact, I prefer Mr. Hughes, but if that's too formal, unk will do. I don't mind that so much. But if there's a cohort of young people that are fighting and filming it and terrorizing, let's say Bayshore Mall, because that takeover, that shocked a lot of people when they saw that one. Because that wasn't expected, because I was out in Glendale. I'd imagine most people would expect that kind of melee to take place in the city of Milwaukee. And then, obviously, it scares shoppers. It harms Bayshore, because that is a commercial area where people need to feel safe when shopping. Here's the thing about money. Money is more conservative than any one person, because you're not going to spend money where you don't feel safe. So money is very, very sensitive to crime. And then you have young people doing the street takeovers and doing all. Now, again, it's not all of them. But what do? We coddle those young people that are terrorizing communities that they don't even own. These young people aren't even paying taxes. They're not even paying for the police resources that they use. Because we got to call the cops on them, obviously, when they're fighting and shooting and all this other stuff. Got to call the police. That costs money. These kids aren't working and they're not even paying into the system that they are draining from us. So what do? We got to have something for the kids. We need to invest and we need to have more money. What are you doing for the good kids? We will be quick to help the kids who, like, they're holding us hostage. Like, oh, we'll tear this city up until you build us something where we can have fun. And you're going to spend a whole bunch of money building us bad kids something. Guess what? We're going to tear that up too. If more people just understood, like, that common thing, this is why people are so frustrated with politics, because if you are out here struggling, why would you vote for a candidate that is promising more opportunity and more benefits to an offender, whether it be youth or adult, than what you, because people are struggling. And what happens is people are like, I'm going to do the right thing and I'm going to work this job. I'm going to work a second job, work a third job. Can't spend time with my family. I'm getting burnt out. My mental health is suffering. They might say, screw it. I might as well just rob somebody. I might as well give me a quick lick real quick. You get $20,000, I get you a little $20,000 lick. You might be okay for a good 6, 7, 8 months. As opposed to if you make $10 an hour, you will never save $20,000. 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It's frustrating, and I want our candidates to have a better understanding of the number of African Americans who either live in fear or who potentially could be victimized. Far outnumber the small few that we coddle when they commit crimes. The Truth with Sherwin Hughes on 101.7 FM. 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

The central electoral question for Milwaukee Democratic primary voters is likely to become, can a candidate convince residents that they support reform and accountability without weakening public safety in communities already experiencing disproportionate victimization? And so I'm going to lump the progressives together for a moment, because they may say, oh my gosh, you black and brown people. That's the first mistake, because there's vast differences. You know how many different kinds of brown there are? So some of the browns hate the blacks. It's like some of the gays hate the lesbians, that hate the transgenders, that also hate the queers, that hate the intersex people. But we're not ready for that conversation yet. But a progressive will say, oh my God, you blacks and browns go to prison so much. There should be no more prisons. We should abolish the prisons altogether, because, oh my God, so many of you go there. Let's just get rid of it, without taking into account the fact that, you know who was more likely to be a victim of violent crime? I'll let you go ahead and circle a couple of responses around in your head. And it's widely held that that's what prison reform actually is. Oh, we have to get rid of the prisons, and prisons are inhumane. You got Francesca Hong and Ryan Clancy that are not pressing charges against a person that is literally stealing from both of them. It almost is similar to the attitude. Have you ever seen these video clips where, like, they either decriminalize or they reduce shoplifting to like a non-criminal offense? I think somewhere in California, maybe in L.A., and you see people going into stores with garbage bags and just emptying the shelves, just putting stuff in the bags and just walking out of the store. Because, we don't want to clog up the system and give people criminal records for simple theft and shoplifting. And people are literally going into Walgreens and CVS with just bags, garbage bags, and just putting products in the bags and just walking right out. Security just opening the door for them. We got to close all the prisons because all the black people and brown people are going there. It reminds me of when there was the killing of Dontre Hamilton, and there were a lot of rallies and protests at Red Arrow Park, and the protests grew in size and in frequency the days and weeks after Dontre Hamilton was killed in a public park by a Milwaukee police officer. And then eventually the people with the clipboard showed up, because there was a gathering of African Americans who can very much relate to that kind of interaction with the police. Because, oh, by the way, black men are much more likely to be victims of violent crime than anybody else. We are not just the perpetrators. We also are more likely to be the victims. And also, when you talk about homelessness, 36% of the homeless in the United States of America are black men. So when you don't see a lot of action on homelessness reform and getting resources to unhouse people, because they know that homelessness impacts black men more than anybody else, and you can criminalize somebody for not living in a house. So when you have these natural gatherings of African Americans because we are mourning, or we are grieving, or we are protesting poor treatment, then the progressives show up like, hi, will you sign this petition? Like, oh, what is this petition for? To reform the police? To recall a politician? No, we want to have marijuana to smoke. And, you know, by the way, even though you all are here because you want to have more police accountability, you black people go to jail for weed a lot. I witnessed that, because that white girl came up to me and asked me to sign that damn petition. In my mind, I snatched the clipboard out of her hand and I broke it over my knee. But in reality, I just walked away from her. They only look at the surface of African-American issues and they try to come up with a solution without knowing the details. You know who also does that? The hardcore right. The far right does that as well.

0: All the blacks are bad. You got to put them all in jail and shoot them with the police. And then you have on the total opposite side of the spectrum, oh, my God, black people are going to jail? Well, either tear all the jails down and nobody goes to prison whatsoever, which would actually cause more black victimization. But if they are going to go to jail, give them everything. Give them a bachelor's degree. You have these unorthodox ways of thinking from the left and from the right because nobody knows and understands the depth and the details of institutional and structural racism. And so black people are just like this phenomenon. And the reason why we're still a phenomenon, even though we built the country, is because there is not enough effort put into teaching America and Americans about what black people have been through in chronological order. If we just did that, then all of this would make sense. We could explain the low levels of home ownership, the high levels of poverty, the higher levels of crime, the rates of juvenile criminal behavior, the low levels of literacy. All of that could be explained. But since Americans don't know the details of what our trajectory has been like in this country, we're like, well, if they go to jail, then don't have jails anymore. Or if they do go to jail, give them everything free in the jails, or have more police and have the police use more chokeholds then. And then we are expected to choose between one of those two sides. I'm going to go into a little bit more detail on the other side. The Truth with Sherwin Hughes will be right back.
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0: stars.com.
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Welcome to Hour 2 of the Truth with Sherwin Hughes. I want to level set and I want to provide a little bit more detail on how we have to be careful when we talk about reforms, whether it be reforms to police, defunding or abolishing the police, which I haven't even checked the YouTube poll, but I would guess the vast majority of people want to reform the police. As well, the vast majority of people that participate with this show, I'd say. I'm going to check the poll numbers in a second, but I'd imagine, because it's just commonsensical to not want to defund the police, but to reform them, because black people need the police a lot. And because we have so much interaction with them on a daily basis, and sometimes it isn't fair and it's not justified. Other times we absolutely need them to come and investigate a crime or to catch a perpetrator, et cetera, et cetera. Because we have so many interactions with them, the likelihood that we're going to have a bad interaction is high because the interactions are so frequent. But to not have them at all, or to defund them, or if there's a tragedy that is about to take place and then you call 911 and they send a social worker, a white girl with blonde hair named Caitlin that's 24 years old that doesn't have a gun and a badge, she has a name tag around her neck. Hi, I'm Caitlin. You guys called 911. Walk up to you, sipping a cafe mocha macchiato. She's got her Starbucks coffee. What's going on here? That's not what we want. But I also want to level set, because I don't think that people realize that African-American people are more likely to be victims of crime. And we want those that harm us, because they're hurting our whole community. So a car gets stolen, and people who pay their car insurance, that's going up as well. People that pay their homeowners insurance if you live in certain neighborhoods, because the likelihood that property damage is going to take place is higher. So it costs us more money when criminal activity is consistent and is allowed to persist. But then if we put more of our resources into coddling criminals and leaving victims with nothing, we might even be worsening somebody's subjective feeling of safety, because those that victimize are getting some incentive. The more kids that do street takeovers and do all sorts of destructive behaviors, then they're going to get more public attention. Like, we have to do something for the kids. We have to take money from hardworking taxpaying people and put together some kind of program for, let's build them a roller skating rink. Why? So they can blow it up with dynamite? Like, why are you doing that? What about the people that get nothing? African Americans, particularly black men, are disproportionately more likely to be the victims of violent crime in many large urban areas in the United States, including Milwaukee. A pattern is reflected in homicide, non-fatal shootings, aggravated assault, and armed robbery data. Black Americans account for roughly 13-14% of the U.S. population, yet represent a disproportionately large share of homicide victims. According to National Firearm Violence Research, black Americans comprise the majority of gun homicide victims in the United States. Black males experience the highest homicide victimization rates of any demographic group in America. When I turned 35, I reached an incredible milestone. Not necessarily a professional milestone, not really a personal one, because between the ages of 15 and 35, my number one cause of death was homicide. It's like, yes, I made it to 35. Now I can get cancer. Now I can...

be impacted by all of these other causes of early and premature death. That's a frightening reality. In Milwaukee specifically, and I'm giving you this in the context of the leading Democratic candidate for governor, who by all intents and purposes is a really nice lady. I actually really like her. You know, she texted me, not last week, the week before, and she said, "Sure, when I'm going to be in your neighborhood knocking on doors." I was like, that's actually really cool. She's a great person, but I think that her brand of politics is more Madison than it is Milwaukee, and I totally get that. But when you are from Madison and you run for a statewide office, you have more Milwaukee to represent than Madison. Madison becomes the small share. They're the small piece of pie. Milwaukee is the big piece of pie. Remember in the cartoons when they cut a slice of cake and then one of those tricky cartoon characters wouldn't take the slice of cake? They take the rest of the cake and just leave the one slice. Milwaukee is the bigger part of the cake. And the kind of ideas and discussions around corrections reform that can take place in Dane County and in the city of Madison specifically, you know, they can focus on allocating different resources and allocating resources away from the police for mental health reform and anti-poverty programs, because the economy in Madison, this is why Madison is so very different. And the people that are from Madison, when you have a conversation with them, they're almost like space cadets. Like, crime is just like this little tiny inconvenient thing that kind of happens over there a little bit. It's not something that shapes and forms how people think of the city of Madison. Madison is recession-proof. Whenever you have a bulletproof economy, then your ideas of crime are very, very different than, say, here in Milwaukee, which is an old industrial working class city that's still trying to navigate its way through what is now the service industry. There's still a lot of people that have been left behind through deindustrialization, a lot of people. And no, everybody's not going to go and be an HV technician, HVAC technician, or a plumber, or an electrician, or a welder. Everybody's not going to do that. Crime has a shaping effect on this city, because our economic opportunities for 38 or 40% of the population are shaky at best, even when there is a good economy. So anyone from Madison is going to have a different perspective, because they were forged in a developmental, political, and social environment where you have state government and all the jobs. You know how many people work in that capital and make really good money? A chief of staff for a state senator makes six figures. All the other support staff, all the other departments just within the governor's office, that's all good money. And then you have the political interests. You have all the lobbyists, all the corporations that want to influence those policymakers. That's all big money, too. Then you have the surrounding businesses, the restaurants that feed not just the university. The university is a multi-billion dollar corporation, too. You know how much money some of those professors make and all the support staff? The houses and the housing prices in Madison are insane. And guess what? They can afford them because they got a bulletproof economy. If you got the largest university in the state and state government and corporate interests and lobbyists and unions that are centrally located in Madison as well, there's a lot of money there. They got a really strong economy. When you have a big economy where jobs are more plentiful and pay better, even in a down economy, then crime is not shaping their community like it shapes ours. There rarely will ever be a 10 or 15% unemployment rate in Madison. And when you are from that environment, raised in it, forged in it, your idea of policies are going to be similar to that in which you come from, or the place in which you come from that's essentially recession-proof. Milwaukee consistently had one of the highest violent crime rates among major Midwestern cities. The city's violent crime rate is estimated to be about, I don't know if this is a big number or not, 14.5 violent crimes per 1,000 residents. Maybe that is a lot. Oh, it's a lot. Okay. The city's violent crime rate is estimated to be about 14.5 violent crimes per 100,000 residents compared to 4 per 1,000.

0: 1,000 residents nationally. So our violent crime rate is 3 times higher than the national average. That's not. Can't close the prisons when you have that kind of, and when black people and black men in particular are more likely to be the victims. Do you see what I'm getting at here? And why this rhetoric is dangerous? She might win the Democratic nomination. In fact, if nothing changes, and so far nothing is changing, what these Democrats need to do is they got to realize who's not going to be able to win, and that's honestly like 4 of the 6. Either 4 of the 6 or 5 of the 7. I don't even know if I want to count one of those candidates because they're just such an offshoot. They have to start saying, okay, look, you drop out, you drop out, you drop out. You haven't polled above 3%, 4%, 5%. Okay, you guys drop out and then support me, endorse me. I'm not saying who the me is, but this is the deal that they need to make because Republicans do it all the time. Republicans already did it. They only have Tom Tiffany to worry about. There's no big Republican primary where Republican primary voters have got to split each other up and split their votes and figure out which direction they want to go with a whole bunch of different Republicans. They got one dude because the other guy that was running, can't remember his name because his name doesn't matter. I think he's a county executive of Waukesha County or Washington County. He dropped out of the race. There might have been a third guy. They're like, no, we're just going to drop out and endorse Tom Tiffany to make it easier on a Republican seeking the office of governor. The Democrats have made it much more complicated. So what the Democrats should do, not that they're going to listen, but that's why they suck real bad. And we depend on the Democrats to be the sensible adults in the room, but they make such, they don't learn anything. At the same time, Kamala is gearing up to run again in 2028. I'll tell you this much. I'll vote for her over Marco Rubio or J.D. Vance in a second. You ain't even got to ask me twice. It's not a matter of whether I like her or not. I would just rather her than either of them. So what needs to happen is the leading candidates running on the Democratic side for governor say, hey, Joel Brennan, why don't you drop out? Mandela, drop out. David Crowley, you need to drop out. Sarah Rodriguez, Keldon, why don't you drop out? Endorse me. And then when I get elected, you can be my chief of staff. You can be my head of Department of Administration. David Crowley, you can be the head of economic development with an emphasis on Milwaukee and minority-owned businesses. And you start making deals that way. Because I think that each of the candidates running, they got some skills. I'm not saying that they don't have skills, but they shouldn't. They all can't be the executive. But there are things that they can do with their unique experiences to make state government more robust and more effective. All of them can't be governor. Most of them shouldn't be governor. Now, that's a really tough conversation to have because those candidates are emotionally invested in their campaigns. And when they look in the mirror, they see a governor. Some of it is ability. Most of it is ambition. But that does not mean in these days and times where the press is under attack, Donald Trump is a lunatic madman who fakes assassination attempts when he gets bored. The economy is tanking. Like, this is no time for the Democrats to just be, well, let's just see what happens and just we'll play nice with each other. So that's when I start to get frustrated because I'm not seeing the urgency. We all should know that it's a problem if there are 6 or 7 Democrats. Imagine 6 or 7 people on your ballot. That's insane. If that is indeed the case, because they have this other thing, which is very harmful in politics, there are a few that do not have this very harmful trait, and those are the ones that ultimately go very far. Because the thing about politics, especially in the state of Wisconsin, another opportunity is going to arise. You never know who's not going to run for re-election to the U.S. Senate. You never know who's not going to run for re-election to the House of Representatives. You never know what private corporation may want to hire these individuals to be a lobbyist. We're going to make $14 million a year. There's always another opportunity around the corner because politics is so prioritized here in the state of Wisconsin, especially because we're a battleground state. And the direction that Wisconsin goes in, and largely that is up to us, the direction we go in is also the direction the nation may go in. Because we, let me tell you something, we can't screw up 2028. 2024, we messed that up real bad. A lot of things about 2024 were messed up. Joe Biden could have did stuff a lot better. I don't know what Kamala could have did. I don't know. Trying to tell everybody to read Project 2025. You know what she should have done? She should have read it to us. She should have just, every speech she gave, she should have just read a chapter.
1: Have you heard about Elon's baby mama going around saying he rigged the election?
0: Did you say that on air or just in my ear?
1: No, on air. Oh,

I don't care about that right now. I can't be distracted from that. I'm not worried about Israel. I'm sorry, Palestinian people. I got to worry about where I live right now. I know where you live sucks, but I've never even been to Mexico before, so I can't worry about Palestine. I can't worry about all of that stuff and rigging the election. Okay, what are we going to do about it? I got to pretend like we're going to have an actual gubernatorial election where we can decide the fate of black people in the city in which I live. Everything outside of that, Xavier and anybody else who cares to listen to me, is noise. I don't got enough time, effort, and energy to worry about all these other people that would never give a damn about us. That we care about everything else that was going on here. Milwaukee is on fire. We over here saying, well, what can we do in Georgia to stop the redistricting? I don't even think I've ever been to Georgia. Maybe driving through it, driving to Florida. But other than that, I don't. I trust people who live in their respective cities, towns, metro areas, and states to be able to figure out their own problems, because there's a lot of very smart people there, educated people, people that know the history and know the communities in which they live that are elsewhere. But, you know, we here in Milwaukee who can't solve a problem to save our lives see something somewhere else and say, we gotta help them. No one ever calls the Milwaukee and says, hey, can you come help us solve our problems? We'd be the last ones they call. Like, hey, everybody in Palestine, we have a whole bunch of volunteers and activists that really want to help you. Oh, where are they from? They're from Milwaukee. They can stay. No. They can stay in Milwaukee with Cavalier Johnson. It's not funny, but Black Americans account for 13 to 14% of the U.S. population, yet represent a disproportionately large share of homicide victims, according to National Firearm Violence Research. Black Americans comprise a majority of gun homicide victims in the United States. Young black males experience the highest homicide victimization rate of any demographic group in America. In Milwaukee specifically, Milwaukee has consistently had one of the highest violent crime rates among major Midwestern cities. The city's violent crime rate is estimated to be 14.5 violent crimes per 1,000 residents, compared to 4 incidents in violent crime per 1,000 residents nationally. Milwaukee police data showed 132 homicides in 2024, down from 172 in 2023, though still historically elevated to pre-2020 levels. Non-fatal shootings fell by 24%. So that's good news. Milwaukee's homicide victims and shooting victims are disproportionately black, especially in predominantly African-American Northside neighborhoods. This has been documented repeatedly through Milwaukee Police Department reportings and the Milwaukee Homicide Review Commission. Imagine if somebody from New Orleans was like, whoa, we really got to help those people in Milwaukee with their homicides. I don't think we would want their help, because we would say, hey, New Orleans, you guys got a bit of a contagious murder problem down there, too. Several structural factors strongly correlate with this disparity. Concentrated poverty, segregation, illegal firearm circulation, group conflicts, they say. Lower economic mobility, reduced access to trauma care and mental health resources. However, one candidate for governor would rather put those mental health resources in the purview of those who have already committed offenses. And I'm not saying that it isn't necessary, but if you have a disproportionate number of black people that are victims, and it's just a matter of time before the victim turns into the offender. That's what I'm concerned about. So we give all the attention and the time and the resources and create new programs for the person that already committed the crime, but the victims are just left lying in the wake and we don't do anything for the victims. There's not the same amount of effort or political or resource attention to the victims. Then those victims, who remember are disproportionately black men, then they become perpetrators too. And so now you have this escalating problem, because with the resources that we have, we give them to the offenders. We give nothing to the victims. The victims get frustrated and fed up and have to deal with their trauma. Then they become perpetrators too. Milwaukee is one of the most racially segregated metro areas in the country. We already knew that. And violent crime tends to cluster geographically in neighborhoods already experiencing economic instability.

0: on the ratio of criminal offenders to residents. Many crimes are never reported. Not all offenders are arrested. Many offenders commit multiple crimes, and offender databases measure different things: arrests, convictions, incarceration, probation, registration status, etc. Let's take a break. Come back. Ooh, let's check the YouTube chat. What are you guys gabbing about? YouTube poll. When it comes to police, 7% say defund them. 93% say reform. Well, that tracks. That's tracking. The Truth with Sherwin Hughes. We'll be right back.
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I want to give a little more information here so we can have a, I guess, a sharper perspective on the complicated nature of spending on sentencing justice and criminal justice. It is a very high cost. And when we wonder why we don't have money to allocate toward, you know, other useful things in society, yes, we should be investing more in education because the United States is failing. Clearly, we got to do something better. Failing compared to other industrial, modern, occidental, Western nations. So that's a problem. I am not impressed with how we teach the history of the United States. We still make it seem like white is right. And the impacts that white supremacy has had on other communities in this country is not taught accurately. So it makes it look like those quote unquote brown people are just lazy and are natural born criminals. All of that stems from a lack of willingness to teach history objectively. We also should be taking issue with the amount of money that we spend on offenders, and the cost is doubled, right? So somebody commits a crime, you harm that person, that's the victim. That may damage that entire family. The cost of the people that live in that neighborhood are going to be even higher. No one's going to want to live in that neighborhood, so real estate values are going to be depressed. Insurance is going to be more expensive in those neighborhoods because there's more insurance claims. You see what I mean? But then when someone commits that offense, we're spending a lot of money on their incarceration. Okay, fair enough. We got to lock them up and do something with them. But then the other resources that they get while they are incarcerated, they get an education, they get skills training, they're going to get mental health counseling. Okay, fine, great. But they're not providing those same resources for the victims. And victims that go without will eventually, not in all cases, but far too often, will become offenders. So I want to give a little more detail on that. Correction spending massively exceeds victim services spending. Period. Period. State and local governments spend well over $100 billion a year on correction systems alone. We know it's expensive, so that number doesn't really shock anybody. Total criminal justice spending, police, courts, jails, prisons, probation, parole, exceeds $300 billion a year. By contrast, federal and state victim compensation and victim assistance funding is measured in the single-digit billions. So we are spending, in some cases, 300 times more on the offender than on the victim. That is a disparity, an economic disparity that needs to be addressed some kind of way. For example, the Federal Office for Victims of Crime, I didn't even know there was such an office. The Federal Office for Victims of Crime distributes funding through the Crime Victims Fund. But even at peak years, it is tiny compared to the correctional infrastructure spending. Victim advocates often note offenders may receive housing programs. Offenders receive job readiness programs. Offenders receive addiction treatment. Offenders receive reentry navigation. Offenders receive legal protections. Offenders receive education programming and taxpayer-funded confinement costs. So the victim is paying for all of those resources for the offender. And let me tell you how I can say that accurately, because the offender is not working. And if the offender is working, exactly how much state and federal taxes are being taken out of their paychecks making a dollar an hour? While victims struggle to obtain, or they don't receive at all, trauma counseling, victims don't receive relocation assistance. I don't even think we pay enough attention to that. If you live in a neighborhood and you live on a particular street, and someone who lives on that street

0: committed a crime against you, and then they go to jail, and then they get released, they may live in the exact same house that they lived in. Because that's where their family is. Because they ain't got nowhere else to go, the offender. What if they live two doors down? Because you can't make that family move. Unless there's some, even if there's a restraining order. That person that committed a crime against you or one of your loved ones, they can go and serve their time. And then they come back after confinement. They have a whole welcome home party. And they come right back to the house two doors down, the house that they lived in when they offended. And there's no resources allocated to relocating the victim. That's crazy to me. Imagine if a woman is raped and your rapist lives two addresses down. That's why people go and shoot. You know what I mean? You go shoot the person like, oh, you're out of jail. How long did they do for raping that lady? 11 months. Well, I'm going to go shoot him in his face. Now, listen to me. Don't shoot anybody in the face. I mean it. Don't do that. I got to be careful when I talk about shooting people in the face to get justice. And I say that because a lot of you miss. Some of you are terrible shots. You are. But still, don't become a better shot and then go shoot. I'm not saying that either. How about this? Put the guns down, Milwaukee. Why don't we just all... If people have a disagreement, let's get in a boxing ring. Take a couple punches like Ray J.
1: Isn't that what they're doing at the teen takeovers?
0: That's a little bit different. Them kids are fighting just because they don't have verbal skills to resolve conflict. Very big difference. If you get into a conflict with somebody, Xavier, do you walk away from them? Do you try to resolve it? Or do you immediately start a fight? Because if you start a fight, your ass is going to jail, then I ain't got a producer.
1: Who, me? Yeah. I'm just a very calm guy, you see. I don't get into too many conflicts. But if someone's talking stupid, you know, you just got to walk away because I can hurt somebody.
0: Oh, all right. What if they're armed? Do you have a gun? Are you a gun person?
1: Yeah, well, you know, CCWs, you know.
0: You strapped right now?
1: No, you can't bring it in the studio, but.
0: Why not?
1: Well, I don't know. I think there's no sign in the thing, you know?
0: Yeah, but a sign can't supersede the Constitution. I'm not telling you to bring a gun.
1: I don't need one here.
0: Better to have it and not need it than need it and not have it. But I'm not telling you to bring a gun. There's a safety saying that I like to reiterate. Take your firearm with you to a place you would never think you would need it. And if there's a place where you think you would need your firearm, don't go to that place at all. There's a place that has real good gyros. It's called Gyros Corner. It's on Hadley and Appleton. If you're a gyros fan, I think these gyros are superior to even Oakland gyros. So that would be my gyro spot. But I noticed over the years, there also used to be a Robert's Frozen Custard right across the street. So you had Gyro's Corner right on Appleton and Hadley. And then you had the Robert's Frozen Custard. And over time, the neighborhood kind of went downhill a little bit. Then Robert's Frozen Custard, they put up bulletproof glass. And then eventually they closed. And now, as you can imagine, it's a JJ's Chicken and Fish. And then the Gyro's Corner, which is still there on the corner of Hadley and Appleton, got so bad that I used to take my pistol with me to pick up my food. And I'm thinking to myself, it's not worth it. It's not worth it. The Gyro's are good, though. It's almost worth shooting someone. Not quite, but they take a long time, though. Even if you call ahead. Here's what's crazy. Gyro's Corner is in a black neighborhood. It's a Greek restaurant, but all the staff are Mexican. I love America. And so you call ahead, you know, for your order. That'll be 20 minutes. Okay, cool. Don't get there in 20 minutes. Give them some grace. Give them 25 minutes. So you get there at 25 minutes. Hi, I'm here to pick up my order. What's your name? Sherwin. Hold on. 8 minutes later, it's not ready yet. All right, then. And now you're just waiting in the lobby, and there'd be some shady characters in that little lobby. And then imagine I get my food 39 minutes later, and someone tries to rob me.

0: for my delicious gyro that I just waited 39 minutes for. Now, I'm not saying that that's a likely scenario, but that's why you got to be strapped if you want to get a gyro. No, don't bring a gun to the gyro's corner because somebody's going to actually do it. But I'd be very frustrated. Waiting for your food when you're hungry is not fun. We're going to talk about the Milwaukee experience today. A lot of stuff going on this weekend. You got tacos and tequila festival. You've got the United Performing Arts Ride for the Arts that's going on. You got Locust Street Festival going on this weekend. We have officially entered summer. Still going to do the Milwaukee experience at 11 o'clock. I mean, I got to let folks know what the hell is going on in the city. And we are hoping for a very peaceful weekend. The weather's going to be very nice. There's not much rain expected. It's going to be very pleasant temperatures. Going to be very nice. I want you to get out and experience the city. And don't, can you not shoot anybody, please? Can you try and work it out? Can we do that? Can we just, if you have an argument with someone, say, hey, friend, let's pray together. Maybe that's what we should be doing more of. Xavier says, no prayer. We got to do something. Just stop shooting. Because the victim is more than likely going to be a black man. The Truth with Sherwin Hughes. We'll be right back.
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Many criminologists note that homicides and violent crime increased sharply during the pandemic era, especially in large urban areas between 2020 and 2022. That matters statistically because police were increasingly responding to violent calls involving firearms, which are the encounters most associated with deadly force. What did measurably change after the death of George Floyd? Because there was this whole movement, we got to do police reform, and people were marching and protesting. We got to stop the police from doing all these things. There was a bill. It did get some.

drugs and he's a bad person. He should have been killed. So the folks that had that attitude about George Floyd didn't want police reform. Those were the people that Donald Trump didn't want to risk losing because those were his members of his base. So there was no political motivation. You would think in a moment like that, Donald Trump could have scored a win. He's like, you know what? Maybe we do need some police reform. That was a real terrible thing that happened. I think he could have neutralized some of his most hardened opponents by saying, yes, we do need some police reform, and just admitting that that was a heinous thing. I mean, millions of people protested and didn't move Donald Trump either way. Now, Biden gets elected, and Biden did sign some executive orders that curtailed what federal law enforcement could do, banning chokeholds, et cetera, et cetera. But Joe Biden did not have, without a bill passed by Congress, Joe Biden did not have the ability to reform local law enforcement. That was up to the local cities and each individual respective states. But after George Floyd, you had a decline in chokehold use that was measurable. There were more body cameras, more public scrutiny of the police, faster releases of footage, body camera footage in most cities, increased prosecution of police misconduct. So there were some reforms. And so for those that want to abolish the police, I would say no, not so fast, because when you do that, you are further compromising the subjective safety of African Americans. Reform is possible, but it takes diligent work. It takes very careful policy craftsmanship. The easy thing to do is just to take a sledgehammer and say, defund them all. Close the prisons. Could you imagine for a second if inmates that are in Oshkosh or Waupun or some other state correctional facility, if the new governor just walked in and was like, "Yeah, you're all free. Get on out of here, you crazy kids. You guys need rides? We got Ubers waiting for you, but no, just go on back home. You're free. We're going to close these darn prisons. It's inhumane here." Could you imagine? Think about who would suffer. Who would have the most to fear if we closed the prisons? Where do you think a lot of those folks would go back to? At the very least, they would need to live in places in the state of Wisconsin where the rents are cheapest, where the cost of housing is the lowest. I am fairly certain that the places where the cost of housing is the lowest is the place where you have a lot of working poor, working class families that don't need to be burdened by released inmates coming and living next door. And it's difficult for me to have more sympathy for the offender than we as a society have sympathy for the victims. It really, really is. Because we have seen some of the heinous and reckless crimes that people commit, and that stuff destroys families. Even if you've never done anything wrong, you are still a victim of the reckless and dangerous and illegal behavior of people that are just as much shoot a pistol up in the air on New Year's Eve as they will throw garbage on the ground because they just simply don't care. But that harms so many people, and they're selfish. They don't care about who they harm. They don't care that now our insurance is going to go up. It's going to cost more to insure your vehicle, which is totally not fair because it is mandatory to have car insurance. You know, if you need your car to get to work, I'm going to give you a real world example. You need your vehicle to get to work, but you had an unexpected expense. Gas is getting more expensive. Groceries are more costly. You had to buy your kids some stuff for school. You just had an unexpected medical bill or a high deductible for your health insurance, and you let your car insurance lapse. You didn't want to let it lapse. You just didn't have enough money to make the payment. You're driving. You're on your way to work. You run a little bit late. You're speeding. They catch you going 10 miles an hour over. Cop asks for your driver's license. You provide your driver's license. Your driver's license is in good standing. It's not revoked. It's not suspended. Then the cop asks for proof of insurance, and you show your insurance card. Maybe you have the actual paper card, or maybe you have
the readout on your phone of your insurance card. And the cop says, oh, no, your insurance is expired. It has lapsed. Do you have an updated insurance card? And then you explain to the cop, look, I'm on my way to work. I can't lose this job. If I lose this job.

0: I'm in bad shape. I wasn't able to pay my car insurance. I want you to know what happens next. Sir or madam, can you please step out of the vehicle? Oh, no, no, no. But officer, I'm 5 minutes away from work, and I got to get there because, you know, my child was sick and I was late a couple of days this weekend, and my boss gave me a warning. I gotta get to work. I'm not going to ask you again. Can you please step on out of the vehicle? And the cop gets on his radio. 213-4270. We need a tow truck over here on 98th and Capitol. They will take your car. And to get your car back, you've got to pay the speeding ticket. You've got to pay the fee for getting your car towed. And you're going to have to pay your insurance and have proof of insurance in order to get your car. But you couldn't even afford the monthly payment for the insurance. And guess what? You're making payments on that car and you can't even drive it. That's a real life scenario where someone who fires a gun recklessly or can't walk away from a dispute or an argument and goes and they shoot somebody, how you devalue the neighborhood but increase all of the costs for people that live there. That's what I have a problem with. And now that person that did nothing wrong got their car towed because they couldn't afford their insurance because it's too expensive because they live in a neighborhood where there's just too much crime. That's senseless. That's what I want a politician to tell me what they're going to do about that. And none of them are going to do it. They'd rather say, well, we're going to close the jails. So I have an audio clip here. Let's see, I mean, what's playing in the background here? What is this here? Who is this person? Is this Francesca? Let me see what she has to say. I haven't heard this clip. I'm assuming she doesn't swear in it. She doesn't. She's not a profane person. Let me see what this is.
1: Folks, let's talk about public safety.
0: Okay.
1: Everyone in Wisconsin deserves to be safe.
0: Yes.
1: Safe from crime.
0: Indeed.
1: Safe in their communities, in their homes, safe from abuses of power, and safe from the conditions that make communities unsafe in the first place. Poverty, a lack of good jobs with good benefits, a lack of affordable housing.
0: I'm going to pause her right there. I'm going to take a break. We're going to come back and take some telephone calls on the other side. I think they're just missing the point, and I can't have anybody missing the point if you're running to be in any elected position in 2026 when you have an authoritarian fascist who is running the country. Missing the point is no longer acceptable. Keeping in mind the race for governor, that Crowder primary is going to be on August 11th in the hottest and most dangerous and most deadly part of the summer in the city of Milwaukee. Crime is going to be on the forefront of people's minds, and I think that the candidate that is leading just has it a little bit mixed up. But we've got time to get it together. The Truth with Sherwin Hughes will be right back.
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0: Another function of white supremacy. 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

0: Mac the Knife. Hi, you're on.
1: Yes, sir.
0: Good afternoon. Good morning.
1: How are you?
0: I'm doing okay.
1: How are you, Sherwin?
0: I'm doing all right. What's on your mind, Mac?
1: Great. Well, I just wanted to say that you were a little bit incorrect when you were saying about the car insurance, because the Milwaukee police don't even enforce that. And as you know, you drive these streets of Milwaukee with the potholes and all. I know that you know that you get pulled over and, you know, you can look at the vehicles and see that they're not insured. You know, like those, what is it, the Altimans you always talk about? Whatever car that Nissan, one car you talk about. But anyway, no, they don't enforce that.
0: Mac, here's what I would like for you. When's the last time you've been to the tow lot? Have you been to the tow lot recently?
1: Well,
0: that's a yes or no.
1: No, I haven't.
0: Here's what I would suggest. It makes sense that you can say, oh, the police don't enforce that. I want you to go to the tow lot, and I want you to go into the office, and I want you to see all of the people that have to show proof of insurance before they can get their vehicles back.
1: Yes, they do enforce it.
0: And talk to someone who has gotten their vehicle towed because they did not have. Now, it might be inconsistent enforcement, but I assure you it is state law that you have to insure your vehicle in the state of Wisconsin.
1: Do some cops not check?
0: Absolutely. But do some people on their way to work get their vehicles towed because they don't have insurance? 100% they do.
1: Yeah, but I doubt if anybody get towed on their way. You don't even have to have a driver's license or insurance. No, let you go.
0: Mac, do you think that a police officer is going to let somebody just go on about their day if they ask for proof of insurance and you don't have it? Do you think that the police officer is going to let that person go if they don't produce a driver's license?
1: Well, Sherwin, what I saw is on one of the news reports that a guy had 27 or some tickets, and he's been pulled over 27 times, never had a driver's license, and they let him leave that scene.
0: That I did see. You know?

0: And that is unfortunate, but I promise you that every police officer is not letting everybody go that does not have insurance or a driver's license. So that was a situation where it was just another fine or another ticket. They have since reformed the law because of that guy. Let's talk to Kathy. You're on 101.7 The Truth. How are you?
1: I'm doing great. I'm so glad you're still on there, Sherman. I would be lost without my encyclopedia. You know, you're right about the reform and putting these people in jail and training them and giving them degrees. I'm going to tell you something. Anyone, listen, please. If your family, your business ever been harmed by a criminal, whether they went to jail or not, file a lawsuit, get an amount of damage on there, and make sure it stays in the system on CCAP. Because when they get out, they get their jobs from getting educated in the prison, you can garnish their wages. And every year or so, you have to pay $5 to keep that on the system. Make sure you sue the business. You sue the person who brought harm to your family, you, or a business, because they haven't paid restitution to they only paid restitution to the state for the law that they broke the crime for. They went to jail for the crime that they did. They didn't go to jail for taking care of your family member who died in the middle of the street, or business was broke in and cost $15,000 to get fixed. Okay, so people say, I did my time. No, you did your time for the state law crime that you did, but you have not made the person or the business whole for the problems that you have caused them, like you said. So you have to file get some kind of a lawsuit against them so it can stay on the docket. That's what we need to do. Be about it. Don't be going around and arguing the stuff. My arm was broken, my insurance didn't cover it all, or my car was totaled out and I didn't get nothing back for it. You can get something back. You got to get a lien on them people. So when they go to jail, you got a lien on them. You can put a lien on when they go to jail. You just get the lien on there so you can garnish their wages when they get out of jail. So the state want to train these people instead of training the people that's already out here or the victim that can't work their job anymore because they only have one arm. Now they can't do a forklift. They have to go back in the office or data, do something else. They have to put a lawsuit against them people. I'm just telling you. I'm like you. Anybody running for office will have to talk to me like that. If I go to any of those reform meetings or anything that you have running for office, I'm going to bring that up.
0: And put a lien on them.
1: Yes, you have to put a lien on them because they can get out of jail. Somebody can leave money for them, a property for them. They're the only child. Why did you get out of jail without having any debt to owe? Yeah, put a lien on them. Play it, brother. You have a good weekend.
0: All right, you too, then.
1: Have a good weekend.
0: Mm-hmm. All right, now.

0: 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We'll be back for hour three.
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3: Welcome to Hour 3 of The Truth with Sherwin Hughes. We are going to get to the Milwaukee experience, and you want to make sure that you stay tuned for the Milwaukee experience. There's so many things going on this weekend. Many, many things. Bucks Pro Shop has got great deals on your Bucks merchandise, tacos and tequila, the Locust Street Festival, got all sorts of stuff. We're going to talk about that in a second. But first, let's talk to an unpleasantly loud cell phone of Millicent. Hi, Millicent. How are you?
4: Hi. How are you? I'm going to turn my radio down. I am good. How are you?
3: Doing okay. Take the phone away from your face.
4: Good. Listen, I have a question. Why, when they pull you over and you don't have a license or insurance, why aren't they towing the cars all the time?
3: You're going to have to talk to that responding officer, Millicent. I do not know. You know, a lot of times cops don't want to do the paperwork.
4: I want to know why we can't make it where when you're pulled over, there's no plates, no insurance, no driver's license. All those cars should be towed.
3: Your guess is as good as mine.
4: All of them.
3: I know that they do tow some.
4: And that's what we need to do.
3: And some people just get tickets. Like the dynamic, that dynamic, I do not understand. Mm-hmm. Maybe if you have a certain number of tickets. I also know that they had to change the state law because before, Milwaukee police could not tow unless there were other extenuating circumstances. But now I believe they can tow, and they can tow for a first offense reckless driving, where before they could not. They could only give a ticket.
4: And now I think this. I know how the black community is. We always come up with an excuse, but it's my belief. You got Big Mama in the car. Big Mama got her oxygen tank. Y'all trying to go to Pick and Save. Big Mama got in the car with you. You don't have no insurance. You don't have no cart, nothing with you. And you get pulled over. You and Big Mama need to call an Uber. That's just it. We need to give, we can't give you a pass. Oh, I was going to go pay that ticket that my license is suspended for yesterday. Well, you didn't, so today we're taking your car. And we have to start doing that, because if we don't, it's going to continue the way it is. Until we see people standing on the corner because their car got towed, we're not going to take it seriously.
3: Fair enough, Millicent.
4: It's going to have to happen. Yeah, because our car insurance and our homeowner's insurance and our taxes are getting too high. Your taxes are paying for, you notice that now the street lights are being strung high and not on the pole anymore. Have you noticed that?
3: No, but I'll look for it.
4: That's because every time you knock over a street light, that's like $15,000 out of your taxes.
3: I didn't
4: know that.
3: When
4: you see those little stop signs and stuff knocked over, that's your tax money right there. Not NPS hurting you. It's the people without car insurance. Think about that.
3: Thank you, Millicent. Have a good weekend.
4: Have a good day.
3: And don't hit any streetlight poles because of $15,000 of the taxpayer money. Let's talk to G. You're on 101.7 The Truth. How are you?
5: Good morning, Sean. Hey, it's good to hear you, man. Is this going to be your like regular time slot?
3: Yes. It's been my time slot since 2013. So, yeah, I think I'm going to be here 9 to 12. Yeah.
5: Well, I thought you was on. Well, I'm kind of. Never mind. I got kind of confused right there. But some
3: actually, you called the Tory Lowe show. This is Tory Lowe.
5: No.
3: Kidding.
5: No.
3: I'm joking. It's not Tory Lowe.
5: Trust me, I know the

0: I know the difference, trust me. Oh,
1: this is Ray Nitty. Welcome to the Ray Nitty Show. Yeah, Ray Nitty.
0: Yeah, I'm just kind of, I was a little sick, so I'm kind of mixed up on my time slots right now. I apologize for
1: that's
0: that.
1: That's all right.
0: But so, there are some street lights are overhead because of the way they run the lights, and most of them are on, the street lights are on poles. You know, I don't know. They're not, you know, I don't know where Medicine's getting that from. But anyway, I just wanted to ask, you know, and I know, you know, they had to do something with the state law because, you know, the news did a story on people driving and getting tickets and stuff.
1: Yes.
0: But my question is, I thought that how you tint your windows was some type of law or an ordinance. But there are so many people now that they have that dark tint where you can't even see in the car. So I'm tinting their windshields. I even see mirror tint on vehicles. And I don't, you know, you said something about people having insurance, but that is not enforced at all, I don't think, because so many people have done it now, and it's just kind of gotten out of hand. And isn't that an ordinance or a law that you can only have a certain tint on your car windows?
1: Yes, but don't bring that up, because some people, I'm not saying that I have tint on my windows, but don't bring that up. As long as you're law-abiding and your plates are registered, everybody needs a little bit of tint on the window. But the tint, so here's what they do to test the tint. So they'll have you roll your window up, they'll have you pull out your driver's license, and they'll have you place your driver's license right against the tinted driver's side window. If the police officer can read the details of your driver's license, your tint is light enough. If they cannot read the details of your driver's license, then you could potentially get a fine for your tinted windows. I'll say this. I used to drive a silver Audi, and I wanted to get mirror tint, which you cannot see in whatsoever. And I offered to pay the Mexicans extra money, and they said, no, we're not going to do it because you're going to get pulled over every single time. I said, I'll pay you extra for it, Pablo. He said, no, I'm not going to do it because you're going to come back and you're going to get mad at me because the police are going to pull you over. So sometimes the tint shops won't even tint windows. Most tint that people get is illegal. But I wanted to go because I've never been pulled over for tint before. And I was like, oh, I can run with this risk. I mean, I've been driving tint and window cars for 30 years, knock on wood. And I've never gotten a ticket for tint. So I was like, well, screw it. I want mirror tint. But then the Mexicans were like, I'm not going to do that. You're going to get mad at me. I said, I'll pay you $500. He stopped for a second. He said, $500? No, amigo, I still cannot do it.
0: Right. Now, you had mentioned something about that vehicles are being towed for no insurance, and I don't think that's the case all the time.
1: Now, I got the law here for you. Let me read it to you because there's a lot of confusion on this. In Wisconsin, driving without insurance is a civil offense that can result in fines of up to $500. While missing insurance doesn't automatically mean your car will be towed, police can impound your vehicle if you are pulled over, get into an accident, or violate any other municipal ordinances. So let's say you're driving recklessly and don't have insurance.
0: Right.
1: They'll snatch your vehicle. Let's say you're driving and you have an open intoxicant in the vehicle. They pull you over for that because they see you drinking and you don't have insurance. They can tow your vehicle. Most cases, it's a fine, but there's other circumstances that can lead them to impound the vehicle.
0: Right. Now, when you go and pick it up at the tow lot, you have to have proof of insurance. I don't think they're going to give you the vehicle then. So
1: that's
0: correct on that end. But right. So I just wanted to make that point. And I'm glad I still hear you on the radios because I listen all the time. Appreciate it.
1: All right. You can also join us on YouTube at Hughes Views 414 weeknights at 7 p.m. That's my uncensored show. The uncensored show.
0: Yeah, I'm going to have to check that out.
1: It's okay, dirty, though. Be careful.
0: Thank you.
1: I'll be calling. All right. Now, it's very dirty. They got very dirty last night. I lost control of the program. JD did an erotic poem. Old Whiskey Lips Linda called in with her freaky self. And then Al was the last caller that we took last night. And he was not going to be outdone. He said some things that in a million years I could not have imagined nor envisioned, that kind of sexual exploration that he laid out very eloquently. Towing process, traffic stops and accidents. If you were pulled over or involved in an accident, law enforcement can require

0: 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Let's talk to Lisa. You're on 101.7 The Truth. How are you?
1: I'm good. How are you, Howard? How's Milwaukee? This insurance is good. Ridiculous. I just went from, $7.19 a month.
0: Oh, wait, Lisa.
1: That's for three cars, though, but my car is the most.
0: That's still $719 a month for three cars?
1: Yes.
0: Who are the drivers?
1: Yes. Me and my brother. I just turned 55. He's 55. He'll be turning 56.
0: Your car insurance rates drop after you turn 30, don't they? Why is it so expensive?
1: Look, Sherwin, you would think that too, because our driver's records are immaculate. My CDL record is immaculate. And my brother never had an accident.
0: Who's the third person on the insurance?
1: My niece. She just had an accident, but the guy ran the stop sign talking about there was ice. There was no ice, boy. Stop playing with me. Now, you talk about it. I'm a dedicated. I know about driving.
0: But it was your niece's fault?
1: Run again. Well, she was picking up the baby from school. You know, she did not have the stop sign. He had the stop sign, and he said he slid. Well, like the police.
0: Was your niece at fault?
1: No, she was not at fault.
0: Okay.
1: He was. And then he tried to get away, but his airbag exploded. He tried to drive away on the bench.
0: Lisa, you're paying $8,500 a year for car insurance? What do you have?
1: Pretty much. I was the Allstate. And then, you know what, Sherwin? They owe her. Look, they want to tell me what to do with the money that we paid. Look here, player, if you don't send my money, you will lose me as a customer. You don't be crediting my account. I don't know. Look, y'all are getting out of hand now. Well, your contract, I don't give a damn what that contract say. I paid the money, give the money back. You should have asked me if I wanted to credit to my bill or not. No, I don't want to credit to my bill. I want my.
0: Why were you receiving a credit? Explain that.
1: Because they owe her. They still had her on the insurance from the time of the accident up until like last week. We called to take her off, but oh my God, Allstate is the worst company, insurance company to deal with. We called to take her off. They didn't take her off. Okay, so we called again when they finally took
0: Why
1: her
0: I
1: off.
0: Even ask?
1: They didn't take her name off. Mm, okay. Okay.
0: Tell so your niece to pay. How about this, Lisa? Why don't we do this? Why don't you tell you, how old is your niece?
1: 33.
0: Oh, 33. Why don't we tell her to pay her own insurance? Let's try that. See if that works. Maybe lowers your premium a little bit. Let's just try that for a month.
1: Well, it's cheaper that she's on with us.
0: Cheaper for who? Cheaper for your niece.
1: For her. Cheaper for my niece that she's on with us.
0: Okay. Well, good luck.
1: My vehicle by itself is almost $400. So, yeah.
0: A month?
1: Yeah.
0: Well, hold on, no, Lisa. Wait, what kind of car do you have? A Lamborghini, Corvette, Maserati? What kind of vehicle you got that's $400 a month?
1: You would think as much security on thing. I have a Lincoln Nautilus. You go ahead on the stairs, you're not going to get too far.
0: What year is it?
1: So you would think it's a 2019, and I only have 81,000 miles on it. So
0: that car is maybe worth $10,000. Some may write, Lisa. You should not be paying $400 a month for a 2019.

0: 2015 Lincoln Nautilus.
1: Okay, good luck. I don't got nothing to tell you. Try Progressive. Try calling a general. I don't know what's happening in the world. What? $719. That's more than a car payment. Okay, I need to. Let's take a break. We'll do the Milwaukee Spirits. What?
2: Need a breather, huh?
1: I wouldn't. I'd have to risk it, I think, if my insurance was $719, or I would get a different car. Tell your 33-year-old niece. I mean, maybe it's time. Maybe it's the time to have a conversation with your niece who's 33. Maybe we just sit her down very gently because you don't want to offend the niece who's getting their car insurance paid for. We'll sit her down. We'll get her some cookies. Get her some snacks. Maybe a couple of Filet-O-Fish sandwiches just in case she's hungry. And say, hi, niecey. Maybe we should talk about you paying for your insurance. I'm not paying for anything. You're going to pay for my insurance. I'm sorry. I wish my niece would. So I don't have a niece. But if I did, and she said, Uncle Sherwin, will you pay for my car insurance? I would steal her car. And I'd be like, no, because you don't have a car anymore. The Truth with Sherwin Hughes on 101.7 FM. We'll be right back.
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0: Hi, Al. How are you today?
1: Oh, I am doing wonderful. It's Friday. Now, I know Lisa said her insurance is...
0: Uh-oh. You there, Al?
1: I'm cold. Say what?
0: We lost you for a second. We lost you right after you said Lisa's insurance.
1: Yeah, no, what I was saying is it might be because of her zip code, because in certain zip codes, they charge higher. And I know what she's talking about, having people on insurance. I'll never put nobody on my insurance. Last time I had somebody on my insurance, they flipped the truck over. And when I went to see the truck, I said, I wish you would have died with that goddamn truck. You hear me? So sometimes they better, they need their own insurance. That's what I tell everybody.
0: I agree.
1: If they can't get your, if they don't got their own insurance, they got a mouth, two armpits, a set of nuts, and a booty hole. And you got your feet, too. Put them together and make it happen.
0: Armpits?
2: You never heard of that before? Armpits.
1: You know that's another vessel.
2: We're on the same page.
1: Yeah, so I'm just saying you gotta be careful. But have you ever heard of Mount Bayou, Mississippi?
2: Yes.
1: Well, you know, I heard you talking about like the education and stuff. And they was talking about down there, like I think one year they had like a 100% graduation rate. And they had like their own like town with their own black banks. But I think the problem is down here in Milwaukee, we have a mindset and a culture that they don't want to give back to England with the Marlboro cigarettes. So, you know, it's easy to be ignorant, but it takes everything to be great. And if they can start being greatness, they wouldn't worry about shooting and killing each other. But they only do that because they don't love one another. And they only do it to each other because they know ain't nothing going to come from it. Now, you tell them go try that with them white boys. It's going to be, we're going to be chill because they don't want no F-450 showing up to their house. But if it's one of their own sisters and brothers from another mother, they'll go shoot up the whole funeral home, the whole house and everybody because they have no value. So sometimes when you deal with people like that, you have to dig them out the grave, beat their ass, throw them back down in the grave, snatch them out the grave, and then take their face and make them a cemetery stone face motherfucker. You hear what I'm saying? So things could be changed. They just got to hit the reset button.
0: That's a good idea, Al.
1: Have yourself a good day, and bye-bye.
0: Bye-bye. Hit the reset button. A cemetery stone-faced mother sucker.
2: I love it.
0: I don't know what's happening today. I don't.
2: Milwaukee experience?
0: Welcome to the Milwaukee Experience, where we talk about all the wonderful things happening in this great city by a great lake. 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Oh, you missed that because that was yesterday. The sale will be open from 10 a.m. until 6 p.m. on Friday,

0: 10 a.m. until 4 p.m. on Saturday and Sunday as well. 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Tacos and Tequila Festival featuring Rick Ross, Genuine, Soulja Boy, Frankie J, Mims, Petey Pablo, Jaquan, Big Frank, Milwaukee's own Big Frank, and DJ Ashton Martin. Whole bunch of great things are going on. I got the music lineup here. DJ Ashton at 1:30, Big Frank at 3:30, Jaquan at 4:15, Petey Pablo at 5 o'clock, Mims at 5:45, Frankie J at 6:30. The Chihuahua Pageant, which some of you can enter even though you're not a Chihuahua, that starts at 7 o'clock, Soulja Boy at 7:15, Genuine at 8 o'clock. Genuine is probably going to fall off the stage, so you want to make sure you're there for his performance. And then Rick Ross at 9 o'clock. He's probably also going to be at the barbecue festival as well because Rick Ross has got a very large back. General admission is $29. If you want a VIP pass to the Tacos and Tequila Festival at Franklin Field, that's $99. 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Also happening on Sunday, great weekend for things to do in Milwaukee, the Locust Street Festival is back for 2026 and will again include the Locust Street Beer Run, sponsored by Black Husky Brewing. 1, 2, 3, 4 live music stages, local vendors, artists, food, and great beer. And the Locust Street Festival has got a very long and deep history going back to the 1970s that is taking place on Locust Street in Milwaukee's River West neighborhood on Sunday. And the UPAF Ride for the Arts also taking place this weekend. The UPAF Ride for the Arts, presented by Miller Highlights, is more than just a ride. It's an opportunity for friends and family and coworkers to have fun and support our region's world-class performing arts organizations. The iconic 20-mile route is one of a kind. Ride Interstate 794. Please keep in mind there will be traffic rerouting and lane and traffic closures. Ride Interstate 794 along Lincoln Memorial Drive from downtown Milwaukee to Cudahy and back, crossing and going beyond the Hone Bridge with stunning lakefront and skyline views along the way. Fully closed to car traffic in both directions and free of traffic lights, the course offers a smooth ride and memorable experiences for riders of all ages and abilities. 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

0: I got Ray Nitty in the studio. Can I get an autograph, Ray?
1: Man, if you give me one first.
0: No, man. I don't have a hit song.
1: If you give me one first. You have a hit jazz album I'm hearing, man.
2: I do. Thank you very much. I took a lot of work. I took a lot of work.
1: Playing some of it for me, man. I was like, damn, okay. Yeah, it's like a real album.
2: It's very rough. It's very tough. I'm an artist.
1: It's a year old?
2: And I had, yes, just turned a year old. And it was very... very dedicated time I had to set aside to create that incredible album, and I'm very proud of it, and it's doing very well. It's not doing as well as Bow is, but...
1: Man.
2: You ever get sick of your own song?
1: Absolutely.
2: Really?
1: I'm sick of it right now.
2: You're kidding.
1: Yeah, absolutely. It's been going on 16 years now.
2: Wow.
1: That's a lot of performing around the country, and...
3: That's what you call a timeless record.
1: Yeah. I'm thankful for it. I'm thankful for it for sure. But I felt like it also put me in a box that people just didn't want to let me out of.
2: That's why doing talk radio is a whole new box, and it represents new opportunities and new challenges. We're going to get to that in a second.
1: Yep.
2: But first, let's talk to old Whiskey Lips. Hey, Linda.
4: Hey, what's happening? What's happening? I like this. I like that Ray Nitty is in...
2: I seen the comment. Ray seen it too. Oh, you like it?
4: Wait
2: now,
4: a minute.
2: Huh?
1: What's up, Linda? How you feeling? How you feeling, Linda?
4: What's happening?
1: I appreciate the comments you made. I appreciate the comments you made.
4: Yes, I was trying to be honest and respectful, but Sherry, you got me all hyped up about our future in Milwaukee. We need to get together. We haven't talked about, beyond the mic or whatever we're going to do. But I just wanted to say this, though, in regards to your earlier segments about youth and what to do with problematic

0: things, I think that we need to improve what we already have. We need to invest in the Y, invest in the Boys and Girls Clubs, the things that we already have. Why are these people trying to, you know, create something new when we have the answers in our hand? All we have to do is, you know, leave the egos at the door and bring our intellect and our hearts. And the last thing I want to say, since you said that this is the last show for Good Karma Brand and welcoming the new crew, you know, Sharon, I had to persevere through verbal, emotional, mental abuse by association. But I'm glad I did, because I understood where you was coming from as a brother. And I, as an educator, I knew your gift. And I have to say, This is powerful. I'm just trying to tell you now. This is powerful. We got a new Black Milwaukee going forward, and we need to rethink, reimagine that. Thank you. Have a great weekend, and I'll see you tonight.
1: Hold on, lady. You're making it seem like it's something going on, like me and Mrs. Jones. You're going to join me on the Hughes Views podcast. You got to say that. Otherwise, she hung up.
2: In person?
1: No.
2: She'll be.
1: Linda has... Like. You don't understand what I have put up with. I got to tell you a couple of stories. So we had, we used to do this thing called Truth Family Fest, and it's a big vendor fair, and we bring all these organizations together, and we have music and food, and we do it in the parking lot of Riverside High School every year.
2: Riverside.
1: And oh, you're a Riverside alum. Good. Everybody else went to Bayview, apparently. So I went late in hopes that I could go say hello to everybody, but I went late in hopes that Linda wasn't there. I think I told everybody, I was like, oh, I'm going to be there at 11 o'clock. I showed up at 4 o'clock. I'm walking around, like I'm creeping around corners. I'm over here looking for Linda. I'm like, okay, perfect. It's safe. Next thing I know, I hear Sherwin, and my whole world was in slow motion. This woman is running full speed toward me. Goes, runs up to me and wraps her legs around me in front of everybody. Who's standing there with a video camera? Carrie Noni, recording the whole thing. And before I knew it, it was on social media. Had the whole city thinking I was humping Miss Linda. I am not humping Miss Linda.
2: Oh, so that was Miss Linda.
1: You saw it too?
2: I saw it too.
3: I thought it was your wife at first.
2: I saw it too.
1: We did an event at Blue. It was a fundraiser for Axe Housing, and I shouldn't even tell that story. Linda threw up on a guy.
2: Oh, my God.
1: That night. And she gave me a lap dance on the same night.
2: Truth is,
1: because she was drinking Long Island iced teas. Then we had an event at Mr. B's, and she sat on my lap. And everybody photographed it and put it on their social media. So, Ray, how are you?
2: How's I'm doing good. Now that I know who Linda is.
1: Watch out. She'll put that clam on you, and you won't be the same.
2: Oh, my God. I like seafood. I'm from the Caribbean.
1: Hey, relax.
2: I'm from the
1: Ray.
2: Caribbean.
1: How's your show been going? You got 3 days under your belt. What's it like?
2: I think it's been good. It's been good. As Linda said, she shared her raw, real responses. I think learning the system, I just found out about the chat on day two. So it was good to interact with people in the chat. Shouts out to Zach for opening up the chat for me and making sure I interact with the people in the chat. What I'm excited about is to have Shannon in studio and really get a chance so people could actually see and hear us. We've been doing a lot of interviews, and I love it, and I love it, and I'm thankful for it. We got some great, amazing people in. But I think people want to get a shot of seeing who we are and what we bring to the table, and I'm excited about that. But I love how things are going so far, and given the circumstances and the tension, mm-hmm. I'm enjoying it. And I do watch Hughes Views at night too, because they keep it even more real on that segment. So I tune into that and make sure I'm getting my knowledge in from there. But I think things are going good. Interacting with some of the folks in the Hughes Views group has been very, very insightful, and I'm excited for what the future brings.
1: Were you at all shocked or alarmed by, because there was an onslaught of criticism?
2: Yeah.
1: Did you expect that? And if you didn't,

0: I guess, how does that make you feel? Because here you are putting your full effort, and your first 2 days were 4 hours. That's a monster.
1: Yeah.
0: And then you saw the criticism.
1: Yeah.
0: What? How'd that make you feel?
1: I think it was to be expected, though. I think you all have built a family over the few the years that you all have been operating, and to, you know, lose some people that you're accustomed of listening to and hearing in a certain slot that you have grown to like and build a relationship with, that could be a drastic change for listeners that are loyal to a station. I remember when Breakfast Club was coming to Milwaukee, I didn't know if I was just ready for that type of change, or when it was bringing Steve Harvey's show to V100. I wouldn't know if I was ready for that type of change. So I respect it, and it gives me a snapshot at –

0: about what you all was doing. So I'm thankful for it. I was not surprised by it at all. I was not offended by it. I was not taken back by it. I was expecting it. You know what I mean? And I saw somebody say, I ain't gonna just listen to somebody just because they had a hit song. And I respect that too, because I'm also the person that made a hit song and said I was gonna run for 4th District Alderman. So nothing was more challenging or, you know, criticizing than that. They put hit pieces out on me that I knew I was walking into, and I still dropped breadcrumbs so I could see where the rats took it back to. And I got the answers I needed to get. But we're going to get into a lot of those stories, my experience with politics, my experience with 4th District, my experience with the TCE stuff and the 32nd Street development. We evacuated 50 something plus families, and we never had an opportunity to really tell our story based off of legal leadership saying, you know, let's keep quiet or whatever. And I ran for office because I was tired of legally being told I had to keep quiet and so forth, or let's not poke the bear or whatever that is. And as an elected official, it is your duty to inform your constituents as to what was going on. So that was really the catalyst for what I ran for office for. But we'd like to get into a lot of those stories and stuff, such forth in the future.
1: All right. The difficult thing about this endeavor, and there's quite a few, and I think the most difficult thing for our listeners is these public airwaves belong to the people, and hosts and producers, they really do need to cycle. But the hard part is people get used to hearing somebody every day. They grow accustomed to a particular type of content, but everyone needs to not just move on, but I think we need to hear from different people, because generations are changing in the city of Milwaukee. I'm the elder now. I remember when I was the youngest person doing Black Talk Radio in the city, and now I'm like, with Dr. Ken being gone, I think I very well might be the oldest. And I'm glad that you all are here, because you were bringing a perspective that I don't necessarily have. These public airwaves need to be cycled with new hosts that can update information for the newest generations. It's like we get mad when politicians stay in office too long. Y'all should get mad when hosts, because we get old and stale too. Now I'm hanging on by a thread these days. But I know that I will not be doing this forever. And let me tell you why I'm so thankful for Jazzy. Because there are young people she's going to bring to this studio that are going to shine, and they're going to be showcased. And we're going to have a whole different perspective on what the future of leadership looks like. And some of them will be the next host in the continuation of Black Talk Radio. Because for a while, when I was the youngest person doing talk radio and there was literally nobody coming up behind me, I was worried. What happens if I decide I don't want to do this anymore, if I move away or if I pursue another endeavor? Mm-hmm. So I'm glad that we are cycling in new hosts. Now, here's the thing about the audience. As long as, and I'll say this about Truth Nation, they want to know what the hell is going on in Milwaukee. Mm-hmm. They want to know what information you can provide them that can demystify politics. You running for city government, I think, is going to be valuable to talk about, because a lot of folks don't even know what an alderperson does. They don't know what the responsibilities are. Not enough of us know about political campaigns, working on campaigns, volunteering on campaigns, and you have that whole breadth of experience that you can share, and it's a new professional endeavor for you outside of, you know, being an artist and doing music. So I'm looking forward to your growth. You guys have put in an astonishing amount of work in just this first short week that we've had, and I'm looking forward to hearing more from you. But let's grab a week time again. Let's grab a call from Mr. Lee. You're on 101.7 The Truth. How are you?
2: Man, I greatly appreciate your tenure and continuing on with the Truth Station, Big Brother. And Brother Ray Nitty.
0: Yes, sir.
2: I want to say this. Let's keep it, you know, truthful and trusting. And that's the three T's, one more T. And transparent. You know, I believe that transparency is going to keep us together in this thing together. And I love the fact that as of recently, as I've been listening, I'm hearing the youth. I'm hearing them. That's a big part of why I started originally listening to the station in its beginning, because I heard young voices. Not that the old voices still mean a lot, means everything, because

0: the libraries we need to go to. But the overall, that connection between the youth and our elders makes a world of difference. As long as we keep it in truth, trust, and transparency. Y'all have a blessed day. Keep up the good work.
1: Appreciate that, Brother Lee.
2: Thank you, sir. We're going to take a break. Nita, you got time to stick around for another segment? Because I don't want to make you work more. We only do it an hour now, right?
1: Sure. I'll take every clock in I could get.
2: I got a real serious question that I want to ask you, because as I've been listening to you this week, I'm just fascinated by something. I'm going to withhold the question till the other side of the break, but I got to know how you do this one thing. You have a skill that I've never... And I've heard a lot of things. I've heard a lot of hosts. I've heard all sorts of stuff. There's something that you do that I've never witnessed before, and I want to ask you about it on the other side.
1: I'm starting to get nervous.
2: No, don't. Well, maybe you should. We'll talk about it next. We got Ray Nitti in the studio. He is the host of The Lunch Break with Maybe Shannon, The Truth with Sherwin Hughes. I'll be right back.
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0: That's Linda singing to me. Welcome back to the program. In studio, host of the newest show, one of many new shows on 101.7 The Truth, Ray Nitti, host of The Lunch Break with Shannon. So, Ray, what are you going to be talking about on your show today?
1: So today on the show, we have another interview. One day you'll be able to get me and Shannon our true selves. But today we have Imani Ray coming in, partner at Empower with Aziz. And we'll be getting into that interview and some of the work that they do for the community and so forth.
0: I think you should use the accent, Ray.
1: You think
0: Ray was,
1: so?
0: He was just telling me, because what I wanted to know about him is how he can so effortlessly switch between his native Caribbean accent and speaking like, you know, an American, and you can just go back and forth with in a split second. I think that's absolutely fascinating. He also was telling me that you weren't really respected as a child going to Milwaukee schools with that accent. And I would think that people would be fascinated by an accent they don't hear very often, but it was actually quite the opposite for you.
1: Yeah, absolutely. So born and raised in St. Thomas, U.S. Virgin Islands.
0: A lot of folks don't know that.
1: Yeah, a lot of people don't know it. But moved to Milwaukee in 1998, went to John Burroughs Middle School for 8th grade. And first day of school, the teacher called my name, Rehenio. She couldn't even pronounce it, to be honest. She couldn't pronounce it. So she, Rehenio. And I stood up. See how it just goes in and out? That wasn't for you, Miss Linda. But I stood up and I say, it's Rehenio Alejandro Boynes, but you could just call me Ray if you can't really say it. And then the class start laughing, just erupted in laughter. And I hear somebody say, oh yeah, we're going to gun him down. And I thought that meant they were going to try to kill me after school because I didn't know at the time that gunning meant ribbing,
0: making fun of,
1: or so forth. So, you know, you deal with a lot of the not knowing of Caribbean cultures or people. So you get the people asking questions. Some questions I didn't mind, you know, but it was the African booty scratcher. It was the do you know what a chicken nugget is?
0: It be your own people sometimes, right?
1: Yeah, you know, so it was rough. It was rough. I had to fight a lot because I was an easy target to pick on. So I was beating people up all the time. People was trying to bully me walking home. So I had to fight. I was fighting a lot, getting in trouble a lot. And then Riverside, when I went to the most important high school in the city of Milwaukee.
0: Oh, please.
1: When I went to Riverside is when I decided to start yanking. And that's what we called it back in the Virgin Islands, yanking. When you talk like this and you blend in like an American, we call it yanking. Mm. So that's what we call it. So I start yanking. We just did it back home just to whatever, right? Sound American. But Riverside offered a new opportunity to put on a mask. So I start talking like this. And I was like, I'm not going through what I went through in Burroughs. So it was a mask. It was a way to blend in easier and not stick out with even more kids now. So that was kind of my experience.
0: So that's fascinating to me because most of us African Americans born and raised here, the only kind of cultural assimilation, and that's assimilation, you had to, even amongst other black people, you had to mask and disguise your accent as not to either arouse their curiosities, their suspicion, or them making fun.

0: of you, but the assimilation that we're familiar with is white people that are trying to assimilate to whiteness. We never consider that if you are black, you may have to assimilate to other black people and still feel an assimilation to whiteness as well. Was your blackness ever questioned? Because we have a problem as African Americans seeing Afro-Cubans, Afro-Dominicans as actually black like us. We think that, oh no, we're African Americans and everybody else is some kind of an offshoot. Like, we don't see ourselves in the diaspora. Did you ever come into conflict with that?
1: Yeah, actually, not too long ago, you know, you have people, the comment was, I don't even know if you've had a genuine real nigga experience because you are Caribbean and, you know, we went through the slave trade in America and so forth.
0: So did you.
1: And that's what
0: y'all was the first stop.
1: That was my response exactly. And it just shows like how disconnected people are with the lineage of the diaspora. And it's like, okay, yeah, some of the most brutal forms of slavery was in the Virgin Islands and the British Virgin Islands and the sugarcane plantations that they had to endure back then. So it's just like, it's as if some people think we didn't experience slavery. And I know some people do know that, but there's a sector of the population that don't even understand that, you know, we are so much more similar than different.
0: That's right. Well, Ray, let me formally and officially welcome you to the Truth family and Truth Nation. You are going to be great. I think that you have given one hell of an effort, and I know that this first week was an awful lot, but I think you showed a level of class and a level of decorum. You have waded through criticisms probably better than anybody else that I have ever seen, and I think that's a testament to who you are and your character. And I'm looking forward to meeting Shannon when she is here next week. And also, folks, she's going to be here next week, and that's going to change the dynamic as well. So for those of you that are not yet sure, you're not yet sold, I would say continue listening, because when we first started out back in 2021, you all weren't sold on our original hosts and producers either. So thank you, Ray, for spending some time with me. And I'm actually going to turn this microphone over to you because lunch break is up next.

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3: 101.7 The Truth, it's your girl Jazz Tyler. We are live and direct. Meech, what's the word?
0: What's the word? We tapping in.
3: Shout out to everybody in the chat. You know, they going in on this Friday. We love y'all. Thank you so much for tuning in. Shout out to all the listeners. We want to hear from you. We are talking social media and teen relationships.
0: What Milwaukee should bring back.
3: Everything, man. You know, before we hop back into it, I got to give a huge shout out to the HFCA, my HFCA students who will be graduating tomorrow. Shout out to my studio manager, Kennedy Turner. She just and got accepted to Georgia State University. She will be attending Georgia State this fall. Darius Hanna, he is going to MATC for audio engineering. Shout out to Darius. I've actually been able to pair him up with Business Boy 2 for a mentorship. He's one of the producers there as well. Shout out to Naya Liggins. She's going to Mount Mary University. And D'Angelo Johnson is going to Alabama State University.
0: Congratulations to all the graduates.
3: Yes, indeed. Yes, indeed. And as far as the youth entrepreneurship, I have a student by the name of Kingston who is a junior and has his own detailing services. So we got to get him up here to talk about that as well. Mm-hmm. So, Meech, before we went to break, we were speaking about your relationship with your daughter's boyfriend. You know, even though she's not a teen anymore, you mentioned that your relationship with her boyfriend is based off of how she moves, right? Whatever relationship she wants. And I thought about it. At first, I didn't catch it, but I understand it because sometimes as parents, we can overplay our parts. You know, if it's not serious, it's like, I don't want to treat it like this is a serious relationship.
0: In reality, she, you know, when she's home from school, she stay with her mom. I'm not, I don't know what's going on a daily or around her 24/7, but, you know, then she's 19. So it's like, we went, you know, when they first got together, she said she had a boyfriend. We all went out to dinner, you know, met him, you know, and I was just kind of glad he wasn't no little guy from where I'm at.
3: Yeah. You know? Where like, is he from?
0: They stay in Waukesha. Okay. Well, he's from West Dallas. So he's from here, but it's down West Dallas. But I was just, you know, just kind of glad it wasn't what I'm out here, what we out here talking about, or what we out here trying to change. So it wasn't no knock to them people, but it was just like, you know, I was just trying to tell her mama, like, look, you own her about just a lot of stuff about having whatever. She got a scholarship to Notre Dame, this and that. She, you know, schedule packed. She's organized, you know, smart. And then it's like, you know, with this, she's treating it the same way. You know, she treat her and her boyfriend relationship the same way she treats anything else. She's on top of it. So I don't know what's, you know, and then he's not a thug. So it's like,
3: what more could you want?
0: Yeah. I mean, for me, that was kind of like, you know, I could kind of sit back. You know, you really still, you know, still keep an eye on him. You know
3: Absolutely.
0: What I mean?
3: Absolutely.
0: Got my own you, Brandon.
3: Yeah.
0: You know what I mean? I got my own you, but you still.
3: Yeah.
0: But, you know, you let them do their thing, you know. Well, nobody breathing down my back when me and her was
3: together.
0: Yeah, so. Yeah.
3: I agree. Bella says, hello. Peace, Bella. Thank you so much for tuning in. Madi said, you can't choose your kid's partner, but you can give your kids advice what a bad partner is. That is true. I agree. And the difficult part about that is sometimes, you know, they don't hear you, which is why, you know, I go back to what we were speaking about yesterday. I don't hide anything from my children. Mm-mm. I let them know what I've been through so that they can understand why they need not to, you know, choose a bad partner, for example, or things of that nature. But I am one of those mamas who be all up in my kids' business, whether from relationships to who they hang with to, we were talking earlier about sharing locations. You know, it's funny because
0: I still got the location on my daughter.
3: My kids feel like they need, like my daughter has my location.
0: And my son right
3: does
0: now.
3: Too. They're on me more so about my location than I am about them.
0: I got my mom's location.
3: Yeah. Yeah, I have. So I don't have my mom's, but so we have a family group chat and I share my location. It's indefinitely with my sister, but, you know,
0: Yeah, we got the Life 360. We pushing.
3: Yeah.
0: You know, we got the Life 360. Me, my sister, and my mama.

0: And then, you know, iPhone location with me and my daughter and my son.
1: Yeah, I believe in, you know, sharing locations and stuff like that. But sometimes with just cell phones in general, it get a little tricky, especially when people be trying to hack your phones and all of that. So I get real skeptical when it comes to my children and how they utilize their cell phones, you know, and all of that. But for safety purposes, you know, we have to. But my children be on me a little bit more. And sometimes I forget that I share my location with them, and my daughter would be like, where you at? You know, if I'm trying to sneak off and get some food by myself.
0: Yeah, well, bring me back some. I see you at, see you at getting the wings.
1: Yeah, she like, hold on, where you at? You said you was going here. And I'm like, why you in my business? Don't do that. But what, tap in and just let her know what you think. How old do you think your child should be before you actually stop requiring them to share their location? Or is there not an age limit?
0: I don't think it's an age limit. I think it's, like you said, it may be the privacy or the trust thing. Like, it's not that I don't trust my daughter. It's just, we in Milwaukee.
1: Yeah, so that's a fact.
0: If we call and we can't get a hold of you, we want to know where you at. And we coming.
1: Yes, that's a fact. And
0: that's,
1: I do agree.
0: That's basically
1: with that.
0: What that is. If it's something going on, it's, you know, she got into an accident or something. I don't even need you to explain that. Yeah. Here I come.
1: Yep.
0: I know where you at.
1: I agree.
0: Know what I mean? So that's basically what that is. Like I said, in my mom, you know, anything can happen. So it's like, you know, we trying to get a location put up, put on her her boyfriend, so that, because he's in, like, in Tennessee. Yeah. So it'd be like, you know, we don't know.
1: What's going on?
0: Yeah. You know?
1: Yeah, it's important, though. It is. And to your point, especially living in a city, when you have young black kids, whether they're young ladies or young men, you just always want to be mindful. And that goes back to who they're hanging with, you know? And sometimes they're, you know, turn it on, turn it off, you know, for privacy reasons. So, again, that's why I asked about the limitations as far as how long, because one of the things, the back and forth that me and my oldest daughter have a lot is her privacy. Mm-hmm. You know, it's like, you always trying to control what I got going on. I'm not trying to control you, but I gave birth to you. And I've been on this planet longer than you, you know, but I also want to respect her privacy at the same time. But, you know, to me, her safety is more important than her wanting her privacy.
0: It'll come into play. She didn't know how important it is that you got, like, she didn't know how important it is when you, like that you have her location. It'll come into play.
1: Absolutely. Madi said, be careful how you police your kids. Life don't push them away. Trust Allah. Absolutely. You know, I don't police my children, but I do be in a business. I want to know where you at, who you with. Where y'all going? Who y'all in the car with? What kind of car y'all in?
0: You heard me.
1: How much money do you
0: have? What color is the car?
1: What color is the car?
0: He got gas. They got gas.
1: What's the address? You know?
0: How much money they got?
1: Everything.
0: They got a job?
1: Yes.
0: Let me tell them to text me their mama number.
1: Yes.
0: Matter of fact.
1: Hello? Yeah. So we all can be in communication together.
0: I'm policing it.
1: Yeah. You have to know.
0: Because if there's no communication between the two parents.
1: Yep.
0: You know what I mean? It's like, then I have to step in even more because someone's on the other side of just letting y'all do whatever y'all want to do.
1: Exactly.
0: And that ain't happening.
1: Exactly. I can say what I'm most comfortable with as far as my children is, the friends that they have are friends that they've been around. So that feels good. And even if it's a new friend, you know, we always end up knowing, you know, the parents, like my son, his best friend is Vaught's son.
0: Mm-hmm.
1: And I didn't even know that was Vaught's son for a while.
0: Move too.
1: And that's their his right hand. Mm-hmm. It was like, that makes me feel more comfortable when I already know the parent. But even if I don't, I just feel I grew up in a time where we couldn't spend a night by nobody's house. You know, like you can spend a night by our house.
0: Your cousins, yeah.
1: Yeah, you can't spend a night by nobody's house. And even if we went on a play date or whatever,
0: bringing them bed bugs back.
1: Gotta have your parent contact. You know, my son's 19. Yeah. I still want to know who you with and who their mama and who their father is.
0: Now my son had boys from school calling my phone. I went to the school. Let me with his daddy at.
1: Yeah.
0: Like, I need to. What's up, bro?
1: Absolutely.
0: Need to talk to you. You know, we ain't really talk too much, but I know that's your son. Okay,
1: yep.
0: I know how you look. Yeah, his son look. I know who calling my phone.

0: phone, you know they calling. Okay, yes. What time they getting off the phone? You know, because they call up until the time we tell them to.
1: Yeah.
0: Y'all got to get off the phone.
1: You have to. You have to. And I think that I'm not quite sure as far as other parents, but I think that that's something that we should, you know, bring back if that's not the case. You need to know who your kids are around. You need to know whether there is friends, relationships, or whatever the case may be. But stay in a business, man.
0: Yeah, so this some of the short leash or the long leash that we doing as parenting. Yeah. You know what I mean?
1: Yeah.
0: So, like, what you think? So, if we doing this, mm-hmm. and then you got these kids out here doing what they doing, what you think they parents is doing?
1: Well, none
0: of the stuff we doing?
1: I think I can't say that because I think ultimately, like, there's a lot of great parents that's, you know, doing what they're supposed to do and children still do whatever it is that they want to do, right? But then you have some parents who are so wrapped up in themselves and what they got going on that it's just like, it is what it is, you know? And that's
0: I ain't worried about them and that boy, yeah. That boy.
1: Yeah. Like, that's not,
0: I don't think that's the route.
1: No,
0: it's you got to kind of, you know, like the youth we talked to yesterday, they gave praise to their parents.
1: Yes.
0: You know what
1: absolutely.
0: I mean? And that's what you want. You
1: yes.
0: know what I mean? At least be present.
1: Yes.
0: Be informal. You know, and kind of be there to help. You
1: absolutely.
0: Know what I mean?
1: Absolutely. Jasmine West said, I am 41 and my parents are 69 and 67. We don't do location, but they will call, text me to death sometimes if I'm busy. But I talk or text with them every day and be in their business. Same here. My parents are actually old. My mom is 67. My father is 75. I'm the oldest on my mom's side and the baby on my father's side. I have 12 siblings. They start at 55 on down. And, you know, my parents, they have iPhones, but they will call and talk my ear off, you know? Okay. You say okay 1,000 times, they still don't get the hint that I'm trying to get off the phone. Okay.
0: Instead
1: why
0: of repeating
1: you get
0: themselves?
1: An attitude? Because I done said okay 30 times.
0: Then I'm going to tell you, they just said that 5 minutes ago.
1: What's it working? Can you just get to the point, you know?
0: They said it already.
1: But we got to go to break and pay a bill. We will be back. Do not touch that down. What I want, 0.7, the truth.
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0: Yeah, outside activity day, carnivals and school parking lots, field trips for the good kids.
1: Yes, indeed.
0: That's what Jasmine West said.
1: I love jump roping. Like, Double Dutch was like everything.
2: I just like looking through the booklet of seeing the things that I wasn't going to get from reaching a certain limit. Because they gave us a booklet. They're like, look, if you do this many jumps, you get this prize, you get this prize.
1: Yeah.
2: I ain't getting none.
0: Jump rope was hard. It was real fun.
1: Man, the ghetto Olympics, you know, Ken's and tag and flag football and jump roping and...
0: Ma the Elephant said whoopings.
1: Yep.
0: Bring back whoopings.
1: Yes. You know, honestly, I'm grateful to say that I have children that I didn't really have to whoop like that.
0: I had my fair share of whoopings. We used to have to line up.
1: Yeah. Yeah, like my two oldest, when they were younger... They got some whoopings. They got some whoopings.
0: You know, you get the occasional pop your leg,
1: hand. No beatings, though. Like, we had the belt. Whooped us, but my auntie.
0: They say BTA.
1: Yes, belt to absolutely.
2: Belt to ass.
1: Yes, absolutely.
0: For sure what was
1: the
0: going
1: thick
0: on.
1: Black leather belt.
0: Miss Ann was, you hear me.
1: And
0: I was
1: like Brandy, Jazzy, Jasmine, they going to be sitting up in that room, butt on fire. Yeah,
0: I was fourth in line. Just know that. You hear me? I was fourth in line.
1: Man.
0: I knew exactly where I had to be.
1: Hey, you know what I used to hate? I used to hate when I grew up, again, as the oldest, so my siblings were younger, but I had a cousin, Rondell, the same age as me. And I used to hate if he get in trouble, then I got to get a whooping too. Just because we hanging out together. Why I got
0: to
1: get a whooping?
0: This is what I'm trying to say. I was fourth in line. It didn't matter what nobody did.
2: Guilty by association.
0: I was fourth in line. It was every time somebody got a whooping, we all got a whooping. I was fourth in line.
1: And then y'all be beefing. You know?
0: We not beefing. We crying.
1: Yeah, but y'all be beefing later on.
0: No,
1: like,
0: we're
1: why
0: crying.
1: You do that?
0: We're
1: I don't even want to be around you no more. It's so far.
0: Let me see your hair.
1: Get out my face. Your ugly self. I'm going to rank you.
0: I got so many stories about that type of stuff. Oh, my God.
1: But, Jasmine West said Scholastic Book Day. Yes.
0: Ooh.
1: Oh, my God. Then
0: the chat going crazy.
1: That was such a... We had a collection of Goosebumps books and the Babysitter's Club, like everything that was in the Scholastic book.
0: They still had like
1: magazines.
0: The school, the book bus pulls up at like,
1: yeah,
0: but
1: it's not the same.
0: It's a little bit funner to me. On there. My son got, we got on the, I said, oh, this is nice. Got on a book bus.
1: I used to
0: got the little library on the bus, the little short bus.
1: See, we was poor though, so I never had no money for book day, but.
2: They get the big thing. The book fair had more than books. They had like,
1: the
2: comic books,
1: erasers,
2: just gadgets, like anything you could think of.
1: Yes, that's a fact. That's a fact. See, my cousin and them, they had, you know, a little money, so they got all the Goosebumps books and all of that stuff.
0: Well,
1: we ain't had none of that.
0: Oh, R.L. Stein's.
1: Yeah.
0: Man, I couldn't even get my hand. I should want to read one of them so bad.
1: Madi said, Jazzy, Abundant Faith Church, my church has a Double Dutch group for the women, 77th and Good Hope. Listen, I might have to pull up. I'm not going to lie to you. That's probably a tradition we should bring back this summer. And shout out to Ebony Haynes. I went to Morris Middle School with her. I remember a few years back, I'm not sure if she still does it, but she had a Double Dutch, a jump roping group where they were going around, you know, teaching young ladies how to jump Double Dutch. So, again, in summer, man, we got to, maybe let's start it with the adults, you know, us, and get our children and do Double Dutch and cans and the basketball tournaments and water guns and balloon fights, you know.
0: I used to like... when they used to pop open the fire hydrants.
1: Oh,
0: I know we had
1: gosh.
0: The fire chief in here the other day.
1: Yes.
0: But look, that bring that back.
1: That was such a, oh my gosh.
2: With permission.
0: Yeah, bring that back. I think they do like do some of when it's like over 100 degrees. They kind of like, you know, it's like you almost have to, you know.
1: Unless, you know, I'm going to apologize.
0: Unless you want somebody to break it.
1: Some of my friends who are elected officials now, because we might have to block them streets off and pop over that fire hydrant this year.
0: Yeah, that's like nostalgia 101, ain't it?
1: Yeah, we might have to. Yes, that's right. Allegedly, right? Jasmine West says, we used to look at East Bay magazines, picking the shoes we wanted, popping pencils, beating on lockers and desks. Cheerleaders for school games, friendly ribbon, hand clap games, the Velcro folders.
0: She was there.

0: PBS shows, Carmen Sandiego, Spelling Bees, you hear me?
1: She was there.
0: Absolutely.
1: She was there.
0: And beating on a desk, you know, I was a rapper, so beating on a desk at the lunch table was everything for
1: me. I can go twice as high.
0: Yeah.
1: Take a look.
0: It's in a book, Reading Rainbow. I can't
1: we ain't got that one.
0: Man, we had some amazing childhood, and I think it is time to, again, bring those traditions back, you know?
1: What, something like Murray?
0: Tag. So that was what Myron was talking about for the family reunion. Play freeze tag, you know? Any, meeny, miny, mo. And all of that good stuff. Like, we should have block parties. Block parties was the highlight of my childhood because that's when everybody from your hood, whether they still lived over there or not, they coming in.
1: I did. We did me and the twins did a block party. I went to their first show was at a block party.
0: Yes.
1: And it was 150 kids off of 20th and Burlaw. And
0: that's fire.
1: They almost broke the window beating on the SUV we had.
0: Yeah.
1: Oh, that's fire. They ran all the way down 20th Street after them. I remember that.
0: Hula hooping. Exactly, Jasmine. And because that $4 chips and with the Wildwood soda.
1: That ain't coming back.
0: You know?
1: With the
0: Wildwood joint.
1: The dollar chips is not. I mean, man, the 25 cents is not coming back.
0: That's not half air.
1: It's not happening.
0: Let's be clear. Because these chips now, half of the bag is all air.
1: No, them chips ain't going back now.
0: I'm sitting here like, what is we really doing? You know, I ain't pay for this.
2: I'll drill y'all. I ain't
1: gonna say it
2: no more.
1: You know.
0: So what's one tradition, Meech, that you are going to commit to bringing back this year?
1: Jam for Peace.
0: Okay. Yep. I'm with it.
1: That's something that I could contribute to.
0: I take that.
1: With no problem. I could help, you know, organize that. Other than that is, you know, I'm with popping pencils.
0: Yeah.
1: You know how many pencils I went through?
0: Remember arm wrestling?
1: They got a whole arm wrestling league.
0: Yeah, but I was arm wrestling the boys.
1: Bloody
0: on
1: knuckles.
0: The bus.
1: Yeah.
0: Bloody knuckles, hot hands. You know,
1: hot hands was fun.
0: Yeah, hot hands. Miss Mary Mack. It's so many, man. It's
1: hands is number one.
0: Absolutely. Absolutely.
1: That ain't going nowhere.
0: Absolutely.
1: We ain't even gotta bring
0: hands
1: that.
0: Is like playing spades and dominoes. You know? Like,
1: hey, you know what we should bring back though?
0: What?
1: The Hood Olympics when they was on the crates. Oh my!
0: Oh,
1: God.
0: Absolutely. Basketball.
1: No, when they was falling off the crates.
0: Oh, that was during the pandemic, right?
1: Yeah. They should bring that back.
3: Go home, yes, Roger.
0: Yes, I'm going to commit to. I really, really want to bring back Double Dutch and the water guns and water balloon fights.
1: Mm-hmm.
0: I love a good water balloon fight. Put the guns down and pick up the water guns. You know?
1: Yeah, because it done went from water guns to pellet guns.
0: Yeah, just...
1: Like, hold on, yeah, this is too serious.
0: Right,
1: I'm too serious.
0: I want some water and a water gun. You know what I mean? Put the guns down, pick the water guns up, man. Let's get to it. For real, let's have a safe summer. You know, let's bring back these traditions.
1: For real. But,
0: Yes, indeed. Yes,
1: how
0: indeed.
1: Many, let's get back to the relationships. How many DMs you be getting as a woman? Like, you know, them crazy, you know, them, hey, baby.
2: Well, this is a sick Negro.
0: Mm-hmm. Yeah. So, I'm going to be honest. I think people think I'm mean because I don't get disrespectful DMs. I used to. They are sending some inappropriate DMs, and that's such a turnoff, and it's block all day. But I get more people trying to spend a block, you know?
1: Old flings.
0: Like, it's some... Well, I guess I don't know, because I never check the unfiltered messages of people that don't follow me.
1: People that's already blocked?
0: Yeah. No. The people that... You know how you have the requests? People that you don't follow that request. I never checked that, so I can imagine it's probably a lot in there. But a lot of my DMs are people who try to spin a block or people who, you know, they'll hint that they want to. I have a few that's like, you know, let me take you out and all of this and all of that. But from what?
1: Because that's what I'm talking about. How many of those you got?
0: I don't know how many, but I, you know, it's my DM. My DMs be DMing. They be DMing.
1: They getting tapped in, huh?
0: They be DMing.
1: They trying to get tapped in with Jazz.
0: Man, listen. You're not going to get no date from me just because you said I'm cute.

0: on Instagram. Like this, you know, I'm old school. You know, I wanna look you in your eyes. Now, I will say this. There's nothing like a DM from your secret crush, though.
1: Oh!
0: Baby, when I hit that notification,
1: you been doing something right, ooh, ain't you? Wait. You did something right.
2: My God.
1: You been waiting on that one, huh?
0: Yeah, like when you get those type of DMs, and it's like, okay.
1: They come in when you ain't ready.
0: Okay.
1: They all the time. Trust me, I get one of them messages, I'll be like, I ain't even ready to talk to you right now. No, it's over. I done seen too much other stuff. You done posted, dude. You done posted your baby, and then you over there twerking in the next video. I'm cool.
0: Oh my gosh, that is cool. So hilarious.
1: You can't do that with me.
0: No, I have different type of men. I have the Grand Rising Queen DMs.
1: Oh, dude, yeah.
0: I get the DMs that's like, I still love you. You know, I.
1: You don't even know these guys.
0: Like, some of them I do. The ones that be like, I still love you.
1: You didn't know he loved you from the jump for him to say this.
0: I get the, I can't, I don't like
1: the Grand Rising Queens is crazy.
0: Oh, my
1: crazy.
0: Gosh, Oh, my gosh. I just can't.
1: Them like, dudes is crazy.
0: I remember this guy randomly video chatted me. Never talked to him on social media or in real life. And he just randomly video chatted me. And that is so creepy to me.
1: It's like, that privacy of the boundaries.
0: Yeah, like I had to block them. Like, yo, this is not what we doing, right? What your DMs looking like, Meech?
1: Dry.
0: Come on.
1: Dry.
0: Cut it out.
1: Hey, bro, you got studio time? How much studio time, bro?
0: Cut it out, Meech.
1: Yeah, for
0: I'm
1: sure.
0: I'm not going to let you lie in my face.
1: I'm trying to
0: like
1: sign
0: that
1: up for T4TC. Can you put me on? Yeah, no, send me a beat and stuff like that. That's what my
0: DMs
1: like.
0: You have to
1: like.
0: Show me receipts.
1: Not my text messages. That's a different story.
0: I don't believe.
1: Nah. The DMs is like them all business.
0: Yeah.
1: You know, I got a few conversations there. People I know, you know, me talking about, hey, how you doing? You know, but ain't no.
0: Yeah.
1: You know, I probably sent a couple of, you know, I seen old girl doing her thing on Instagram type of things. Like, man, I got to just.
0: Yeah.
1: It's one of them shots, you know, when them blind shots from half court, you know.
0: I honestly, you know, it be kind of frustrating because I don't post half naked pictures. I rarely post nothing. And I still get, and for the most part, people look at my page and can tell I do business.
1: You could be a girl, have one picture up there. You're going to have,
0: you're
1: going to get, yes.
0: It'd be like,
1: they looking for
0: now,
1: the ones.
0: Speaking of the text, what I don't like, I can't stand what you doing.
1: Oh, that's me.
0: All day long. What you doing?
1: What you doing?
0: How your day going? What you doing? What is you doing? Why do you got so much time to ask me what I'm doing?
1: You know what he doing. He trying to see what you doing.
0: That's so annoying. Oh, my gosh. That's so annoying. Like, if you don't have anything to talk about, don't what you doing me to death. You feel me? Don't do that. I can't stand that.
1: He's probably trying to see if you got time to talk.
0: Well, ask. Hey, how you doing today? I thought about you. Just wanted to know if you had time to talk. Don't what you doing me to death. You know, my son do that. I text my son, he be like, hey, ma, hey, baby, what you doing? I said, man, you starting to sound like, don't do that to me. What you want? Because when you ask me what I'm doing, that means you want something. So what you want? Just tell me what you want. Tap in. We want to hear from you, 833-212-1017. Do not touch that dial. We got to go to break to pay a bill. We are talking DMs, relationships, social media. Tap in with them.
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0: fast. We live difficult lives. We make less money. We have less access to healthcare. Ladies and gentlemen, that's not just some random occurrence. And they're criminalizing some of our just unnecessary, loud, boisterous, and disrespectful behaviors. You know, I remember an era where Black folks didn't necessarily need to be heard. Us being in public and being seen was quite enough, because we are giving them more fuel for the fire, especially now that we have, I'd like to think, more political power than we've had in years past. And just as we're starting to gain more political power, that's when they start to take away our districts. And guess what? You didn't see it coming.
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1: Going down in the DMs.
0: What's the craziest DM you ever got, Meech? From the opposite sex.
1: That probably was a while ago. You know, I told you my stuff dry now. What's the craziest?
0: Yeah.
1: I had a booty pic or something
0: that's
1: like
0: that. That's the craziest?
1: Yeah, I mean, you know, some...
0: Yeah, that's you know, average Tuesday for Digi.
1: I told you, my stuff dry, man. Like, I ain't know nothing.
0: What's the craziest text you ever got? Not in relationship, but like somebody maybe you know...
1: You talking about on some dating stuff or just the crazy text period?
0: On some dating stuff.
1: Oh, they on their way with the trench coat. Like, what? Never.
0: Did they really show up?
1: No. Going. They ain't show up with that.
0: Meech is so nonchalant. They ain't show up with probably that. She probably like, I got to do something.
1: I was like, you lying.
0: Yeah.
1: You lying.
0: Yeah.
1: You're lying.
0: Yeah. Yeah, that's funny. You know, I'm really... And I mean, it's a serious thing, but it's funny. I really am not into communicating via DM with a lot of people like that because I've had stalkers before.
1: Yeah.
0: You know, like real life stalkers, like where just...
1: Yeah, women be in that position sometimes.
0: Yeah.
1: That'd be scary.
0: It's some weirdos out here. I remember I went to go get some work done on my car one time at Midas some years back. And... you got to give them your phone number. And the guy who worked there texted me.
1: After you left and got your service.
0: After I left and got my service, texted me an inappropriate picture. I almost threw up. I couldn't believe it. I could not believe it. So now I'm a little on the nervous side about social media, about, you know, even when I go places, like they be like, who's next? I make up a name. Anything, number, mm-hmm. Everything is scary out here, man. It's scary on the social media world and just in real life. So
1: it's going down in the chat,
0: and people be catfishing.
1: It's going down in the chat. Pop said need to bring back the warning league. I think it's still going on.
0: Yeah, warning happens.
1: Still going on, Pops.
0: Warning still happens. It starts, I want to say, the end of June at Lincoln Park.
1: Lincoln Park. Yeah.
0: At Lincoln Park.
1: Jasmine West still chiming in, said. Her last Jazz for Peace was Boosie. I didn't even know. In 07, 08. I didn't know Boosie came to Jazz for Peace.
0: I didn't know Jazz for Peace was still around. Enlightening. Yeah, I didn't know that either. Yeah. So, Meech, are you single?
1: Huh? With the headphones on, like, huh?
0: That's why your DMs dry, bitch.
1: Yeah, I'm single.
0: You single?
1: Yeah,
0: you
1: I ain't know nothing.
0: So this is funny. I asked someone, I said, are you single or are you single? Do you think there's a difference?

0: Single.
1: Mm-hmm. What's the difference between
0: single and single?
1: Mm-hmm.
0: You double single. That's the difference. I don't know. No, I don't know.
1: Y'all got to hit up.
0: Do not do none of that.
1: Hit up my guy.
0: Everything I got, anybody that DMs me goes straight into the request line. Don't have them in my stuff like that. Like,
1: oh,
0: no.
1: My goodness.
0: My DMs is for studio time and potential moves. I'm not on none of that.
1: I know that's right. No, I'm not shooting my shot, man. It's my brother. This is my brother. I've known Meech for many years.
0: She trying to pass me to one of y'all.
1: I'm trying to make sure his DM ain't so dry.
0: It's dry. My phone don't ring while we here.
1: No, I honestly don't. Mine's not either. My phone dry.
0: I'm good.
1: My phone is dry.
0: I got my sessions booked. You hear me? And that's good. That's it.
1: But it ain't because I don't have options.
0: Different.
1: You know?
0: Like, me having options is different. I do. Yeah. Like, who on my line?
1: Yeah.
0: It's a little bit different than what my DMs don't. Like, you know, I'm more of a, I know who I'm talking to.
1: Yeah.
0: Type of thing. Like, you know.
1: That's what I was saying. I'm old school. I like, you know, being my face.
0: Yeah, I'm not meeting nobody online at this point. It's none of that.
1: Being my face. But what if it's somebody that, what if it's different? What if y'all both old school, you know, and like y'all.
0: I have to know them.
1: Following each other for a couple of years.
0: I would have to know
1: them. Y'all video chat and, you know, all of that stuff. You know, you know.
0: I don't know. It might be a couple of girls that come on. Like, he in my DM right here.
1: Mother Elephant said, I do not believe you that. I'm being honest. You know why? Because at 38, I have zero tolerance. For real. And I know how to run men off, too. If I know you playing in my face, all you gotta do is apply pressure. They either going to break or they going to step up. And then that determines, you know?
0: Yeah, that's probably what it is now. Like, just the focus on men right now, probably just like, they probably like, you ain't got time. Or it just seem like I'm not single or whatever the case is. Tunnel vision and to the goal.
1: Yeah, but I think too it has a lot to do with insecurities. You know, the line of work we do is not easy for people that we deal with. They have to be built a certain way. Mm-hmm. We around so many different people of the opposite sex.
0: Mm-hmm.
1: You know, so it becomes too much at times. That's why my phone dry.
0: No, but
1: gotta put your big dog draws on.
0: On the real side, you got
1: big
0: me thinking.
1: Jazzy, baby.
0: You got me thinking like, okay, we got off the air. Somebody gonna be on me about what I said. About what I said. Like, are you single now? No. I got great support from my mother's. My daughter's mother right now.
1: We don't want no smoke.
0: It ain't no smoke. It's just support. No, so we doing our thing and ain't nothing.
1: Yeah, we don't want to. SGMKE414 said, we got to get you together with Linda Meech. Who is Linda?
0: No, I don't. They know who Linda is.
1: Who is Linda?
0: I'm trying to figure that out.
1: Linda, where you at? Listen, Linda.
0: That's what I'm saying. Like, listen, Linda. Hold on.
1: Listen, Linda. But no, I agree, too. Like, it is a difference between communicating with someone via DMs versus text. I feel like DMs is, you know, at arm's reach.
0: Mm-hmm.
1: You know what I mean? It's not serious. It's nothing. It's like. Mm.
0: And it's you versus another 100 people that's probably doing the same thing, sending the same DM.
1: Text me, I know it's real.
0: I'm shooting half court shots.
1: Yeah.
0: Trying to, if I DM somebody on the internet, this is just, she got 80 million of these.
1: That's a fact.
0: If mine go through, then it's good.
1: So let's get back into the women shooting their shot on that note, Meech. So, like, what's your advice for me? If I wanted to shoot my shot at a brother, right? Not whether it's DM in person, over the phone, you know, what is the proper protocol?
0: Probably.

0: that's what men kind of looking for. Like, you know, we looking for somebody that ain't scared. If you, I'm walking or I'm sitting down at a restaurant by myself or at the bar by myself, or we got mutual friends, don't be scared to talk, you know, because men talk all the time. We saying anything out of the book to get your attention. So, you know, I think women should be able to do the same.
1: I think it's scary to shoot your shot as a woman now because I feel like you have to do a pre-screen, you know, like an application process.
0: A background check.
1: A background check. You know, who your baby mama? What
0: stuff like
1: you
0: that.
1: You know, where you grow up at? What type of family you come from? Who do you kick it with? Do you drink? Do you do drugs? You know, but mainly just figuring out who you are because especially in Milwaukee, everybody know everybody, you know? You have to thoroughly just do, and that's my problem. That's why I don't like shooting shots because I'm gonna ask some questions.
0: There's a lot of questions, you know? I got.
1: I'm gonna ask some questions,
0: especially if you got kids.
1: Yeah,
0: you know. Yeah, I mean
1: that matters.
0: What's some of the questions to chat? Like, tap in with us 833-212-1017. Let us know what type of questions y'all asking. The significant other when y'all trying to get that.
1: SG Milwaukee says, as a man, just say hi. It's not hard. We are simple. That is true. And I genuinely, you know, believe
0: that's basically
1: that
0: what
1: too.
0: You got to do. Just it's about the confidence. Yeah. Say hi. Oh, hey. Oh, dude, I got it from there. Yeah. You know, you came at me. You choosing. Okay. I got you.
1: Yeah. Madi said, be careful. Too many creeps out there, especially during the summertime. That is true. That is very, very, very true. So we talking about women shooting their shots, you know? If we should start shooting our shots a little bit more, what's the proper way to shoot the shot? You know, I just feel like, again, it's tricky because in today's society, it's a lot of sassy men out there, man. You know, some men, like real men, I am going to say real men, you know, to your point earlier, Meech, the response when you do shoot your shot is a little bit different than a lot of the men in today's society where they feel like they're the prize.
0: Mm-hmm.
1: You know, men who feel like they're the prize, it's a little sassy to me. You know? That's a little...
0: So where does...
1: I see you looking, Zach.
0: So, I mean, but...
2: We gotta go to break.
1: Men who shoot they shy are a little sassy to me. I mean, men who consider themselves as a prize are a little sassy to
0: me. Like, where do the sassiness stuff come from with this man? Like, is you talking about the ones you know that's ism in them, or the ones that you just
1: ism is crazy. Like, that is insane. No, like the ones what I see on. So let me clarify. The ones I see what I see on social media, like this culture with these relationship panel discussions and everybody doing relationship videos and men that be sitting in their car, you know, like breaking. It's just like what women do too. You know, when you have the short reels and you see, and I just see so many men like, yeah, because I'm the prize. And I know. And it's like, whoa.
0: Then you see the opposite, like, man, you should do this for your woman.
1: Yes.
0: And then, hey, come on. Like, what's side?
1: Yeah,
0: what's going on?
1: What messages? What are we doing here?
0: It's too much divided.
1: You know, what are we doing here?
0: Same with the women.
1: Maybe it's just time to get off social media. You know? Maybe it's time. My algorithm. Meech, I need to change my
0: algorithm. We should bring real phone conversations back.
1: Yeah, when you on top of the refrigerator when you talking. Because you like somebody so much.
0: Yeah.
1: Sitting on top of the air conditioner hanging out the window.
0: Maybe you should bring the cord phones back.
1: Yeah.
0: House phones or something, man.
1: Real conversations. You know, real conversations. Tap in with us. We are live and direct. It's your girl, Jazz Tyler and Digi Meech.
0: Tap in.
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3: Point seven of truth. It's your girl Jazz Tyler. We are live and direct from the American Family Insurance Studio in the heart of downtown Milwaukee. Meech, we are talking relationships and DMs and social media. Shout out to the chat, Anita Nicole. She said, "Hey, Jasmine, peace, Anita. Thank you so much." Crystal Clear says, "What a nice combo. It is so nice to hear the host speak respectfully about women in relationships." Shout out to Meech, man. He's such a respectable guy.
4: Yeah.
3: Yeah.
4: You know.
3: Yes, indeed.
4: It's all right, baby. It's all good.
3: We were talking about DMs and text messages and social media and relationships. And one of the things we were discussing, you know, as far as the amount of traction you have, right? I agree with some things we were talking about off air, Meech. You know, it gets...
4: When you get too old.
3: Yeah, it's to be
4: everybody
3: entertaining,
4: you know,
3: multiple people.
4: Everybody you know either married... or got they significant other.
3: Exactly.
4: You know.
3: Exactly. So
4: or
3: that's
4: kids.
3: Why I mentioned that, not the application process, but the questions and fillers and filling people out, because at the end of the day, I already know what I want. I've been married, baby. I can't play a girlfriend. I have wife qualities. I'm sorry. I don't know how to play house.
4: If we doing our thing, we doing our thing. If you gonna be serious.
3: Yeah, let's do
4: be
3: it.
4: Be serious.
3: But no gray areas.
4: Don't get to telling me I'm on something that you ain't known, and this and that and the third, and then...
3: Yes, indeed.
4: Now we broke up, or whatever the case is. Was we even together?
3: Yeah.
4: You know what I mean? Like, let's...
3: Yeah, there's so many
4: games. Conversate about what we're doing.
3: Be intentional.
4: Yeah, and if you decide, okay, that's what we doing...
3: Yep.
4: Don't be mad that you wanted to be friends with benefits.
3: Yeah.
4: Or you just want to be friends... Or I'm treating you like a girlfriend, or you ain't think it was gonna go this far.
3: Yep.
4: You ain't ready for the situations that I'm putting you in.
3: Yes, indeed.
4: And you know, or your kid's not ready, or whatever the case is.
3: Yeah.
4: You know, like.
3: And to your point, you know, also it just made me think. If we're talking old school, you know, meeting someone in person and text messages versus DMs, right? If you meet someone and build a relationship off of social media, how serious can you really take that relationship? Because think about it. If I met you on social media, right, and we started dating and we out somewhere and you take me to your grandma's house and you like, "Oh, baby, how you meet her?" On Instagram?
4: On Facebook.
3: Like, what's Instagram? What's Facebook? Social media.
4: I mean, but if you're doing that, you have no morals almost. Mm. You just don't. You don't know the priorities of your morals. You don't know which direction you're supposed to go with them. You know, I ain't meet my grandma nothing like that right now. I mean,
3: not today.
4: I mean, I got kids with women, and they haven't really got that deep in my life. You know what I mean?
3: Yeah.
4: It just. Sometimes it just don't be that. You know what I mean?
3: It just is what it is.
4: It just about the kid. You know what I mean? So, you know.
3: It is what it is.
4: They don't know none of my close friends, cousins.
3: Yeah.
4: It took a while to meet my sister. You know what I mean? Because I'm still trying to get to know them. We're going through our own situation. You don't want to bring nobody else into the middle of certain things or conflict.
3: Yes.
4: You know what I mean? So.
3: That's right. That's right. Yeah. I mean, at the end of the day, you have to do what's best for you. But me personally, I just feel like I respect a man who I can look in the eye face to face. Or who shoot someone I know who will shoot me a phone.

0: call or a text message over someone trying to shoot their shot in my DM.
1: Mm-hmm.
0: You know what I mean? And even if you did, you know, because, again, we are in, you know, different times. Even if you did. So, for example, because let's say it was, you know, a high-profile celebrity woman that she don't know you, but she slid in your DMs and was like, oh, I've been watching you and listening to your show.
2: Oh, she made the shot. She made it. The shot has been made. You know what I mean? That shot has been made. Oh, yeah, slammed up.
0: So that's different versus if it's just a regular civilian that shoot they shot.
2: I mean, because you want the experience. You want the... I mean, not just me. Mm-hmm. I'm just saying it just because it's like, all right, man, look,
0: yeah.
2: Beyonce and my,
0: yeah.
2: you just gonna say it just because it's status. You know what I mean? It's something exciting. It's an experience like never.
0: Yeah.
2: You know what I mean?
0: Yeah.
2: So, but at the end of the day, once you really meet this person, mm-hmm. it's still gonna have the same feel. You know, it's gonna feel like the same thing. You know, that's why when you see celebrities get into it
0: mm-hmm.
2: or whatever, they go through divorce or whatever, it throws me back to, like, it's these regular people.
0: Yeah.
2: You know, they absolutely. Baby mama saying the same thing my baby mama saying.
0: Absolutely. Shout out to the chat. Jasmine West said, good old-fashioned handwritten letter, but some people are creeps. I'm a sucker for love. I love
2: that puppy
0: like that.
2: Love. Huh? Yeah. Right. But do you like me? Baby. Yes or no?
0: Yeah, I like that. I love, you know, remember the movie Brown Sugar?
2: He
0: came up to the station with the note, mm-hmm. you know, will you go with me, yes or no? Yeah, all of that corny stuff, I love it. Not really a city girl, said, tapping in and listening for the last hour. Thank you so much for tapping in with us. We see you on the chat throughout the week as well. We truly appreciate it. We're talking relationships. We're talking social media and DMs. And again, it goes back to how serious can you take a relationship with someone that you've met online.
2: Just met. I mean, people done got married in months.
0: Yeah.
2: Weeks.
0: Yeah.
2: Sometimes days in Vegas, right?
0: Yep.
2: It just takes me so long to meet somebody. Like, really, like, even though I know you now, we talking, it just, to go through that conversation, to go through them feelings, to go through them times. You know, you kind of want to go through a birthday, kind of want to go through Christmas.
0: Yeah.
2: You kind of want to go through them seasons,
0: yes.
2: you know, to see how a person reacts. You know, I kind of wait till it's kind of always, you know, not saying you want to be with them while they're at their lowest, but you kind of want to be there when that stuff going
0: during
2: on to see how they react, but to see if you willing to bring them back up. You know,
0: absolutely.
2: Some people, I done been in, like, no, I'm cool. I'm not. I won't fix your car. I'm cool. I don't want to change your tire.
0: Yeah.
2: It's the tire place. Mr. P's.
0: Yeah.
2: They
0: down
2: the street. You know what I mean? It's some, you know, I'm pulling up. Boop, shoot, shoot. We go get the tire. Bam. Do all that, you know?
0: Yeah. I'm in a space where, for me, it's important for my family to... You know, it's like a process, primarily because growing up, my siblings and father were all incarcerated. So I didn't, you know, have the opportunity of having the men around the way that they wanted to be. But now that, you know, they are home and have been home for quite some time and we're close, that's important to me, especially as a woman. I feel like a lot of men play off women if they feel like you don't have any men in your life. You know what I mean?
2: That's what basically Mighty said in the chat about the alpha male.
0: Yeah. Yep. Like, I want to, before we, you know, commit or whatever, you got to come kick it with my people because I'm a family person. I got to see how they vibe with you. If they don't rock with you and they don't vibe, because these are some of the realest men I know, you know. Yeah. If they don't vibe and rock with you, it ain't going to work. And I'm not saying I'm basing it based off my family. I'm basing it off of them being men and good judgment and character. You know what I mean? So, like, I look at stuff like that. Let me bring this person around and see how my brothers and my dad feel about them. How do my, you know, I got to see how my children feel about
2: them. How do you act around other males?
0: Yeah, exactly.
2: Is you an alpha male? Would you be able to accept the things people are asking you?
0: Absolutely.
2: You know, because to me, that's what an alpha male is. You know what I mean? You able to be around other men and take criticism or learn from them.
0: Yep, absolutely, absolutely. Well, we got to go to a break real quick. We will be back. Do not touch that dial. 101.7 The Truth.
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0: really congratulate Meech on this very important venture that y'all on right now. I think it's real dope. I think it's real important. And I'm looking forward to listening to y'all. You know, usually I don't listen to talk radio at this time. But y'all is out here, and it's something that I'm looking forward to listening to. Getting some real community on that, in that space.
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0: When I was diagnosed with Hodgkin lymphoma, I had so many questions. I didn't even know that it was cancer. Now I do. It is cancer. Blood cancer. It's actually one of more than 100 different types, and they're all treated differently. Now, unlike some other forms of cancer, usually there's no tumor. You can't screen for it to prevent it, and the symptoms can look like other things, so it could be hard to diagnose. I had a fever for weeks. I was so tired all the time. I didn't feel like eating or doing anything else for that matter. And I know that this can feel scary, but if you know what to look out for, you'll know what to tell your doctor, and you'll feel more empowered to take the next steps. Like getting in touch with the people who know the ins and outs and can help with everything blood cancer related. Blood Cancer United. They work one-on-one with each person who reaches out to answer questions and offer resources. Blood Cancer United was there for me.
1: 101.7 The Truth, it's your girl Jazz Tyler. We are live and direct at the American Family Insurance Studio in the heart of downtown Milwaukee Beach. What are we talking about?
2: A lot. Relationships, basically, but what we doing, you know?
1: Let's hit the chat. You know, we got some core listeners tapping in with us. Madi said, he mentioned something about alpha males.
2: Said,
1: okay, what do you and Meech and Jazzy think of alpha male and high value nonsense?
2: I kind of gave my opinion before we got off, I thought. But I could reiterate. I think alpha male is basically a male that could be around other men that challenges him. You know what I mean? But not necessarily, you know, get into conflicts or nothing like that. I think it's all good, though. The alpha male really doesn't bother me, though. What about you, Jazz?
1: So, for me...
2: Is it an alpha female?
1: I don't, you know, I used to believe in the whole alpha male, alpha female thing. At this age, I'm not quite sure if I do, but if I had to, I would say consider myself as an alpha female. And as far as what I believe or what I think of the alpha male and high value nonsense, I mean, I think that's just as a woman, I'm the same way. I'm a no nonsense, high value type of person. And it's because I used to lack boundaries. You know what I mean? And I used to be a people pleaser when I was younger. And I just always wanted to make sure that whoever I was with was catered to. And now I'm just, you know, no nonsense. You know, and I believe that men who are no nonsense and value themselves at a high level are men that, you know, are interesting to me because it shows that you value yourself. You have morals. It shows you. It shows me what your character is and that you know, you're not going to fall for anything. And I think that is very important. Mm-hmm. I think that for me personally, when I look at dating and things of that nature, I have to have, if quote unquote, if you want to call it an alpha male, a man who is considered as an alpha male because of the industry we're in. Mm-hmm. You know, can you walk into the radio station? Can you walk into a political event? Can you walk into a school
2: and not feel intimidated?
1: You know, can you be around certain people? And I'm not talking about just status, you know, celebrities and things of that nature. But
2: regular,
1: like,
2: personality.
1: Yeah, like, can you, like, it's some big dogs around me. You know what I mean? Like, I mean, like, my family, like, you know, people I love, friends, and people I work with, like, it really is. It's some real men around me, and you have to be able to stomach that. You have to be able to handle that. And I think that a lot of men, you know, I'm not going to say a lot, but some that I've run across, they just aren't there. You know, they just aren't there.
2: So you just put us on the studio texter. The truth talk, the text line, we looking.
1: Yes, indeed. So,
2: but what you doing this weekend, Jazz? What you got planned?
1: I'm going to my student's graduation.
2: Okay.
1: Yeah, I'm going tomorrow. My students at Howard Fuller Collegiate Academy will be graduating high school, so I'm going to do that. And then I'm going to hit up a couple of their graduation parties. And then my coworker, who actually grew up with my family. She grew up down the street from me on Burleigh, Sabrina Hightower. Happy birthday, Bree. Mm-hmm. Shout out to Bree. She's the front office assistant at Howard Fuller.

0: high school, she's celebrating her 50th birthday today and tomorrow. So I'm going to partake in, you know, what I always do, family, mm-hmm. friends, love. You know what I mean?
1: For those who don't have nothing to do, mm-hmm. the Tacos and Tequilas Festival, Saturday, May 30th at Franklin Field, featuring live performances by Rick Ross, Ginuwine, Soulja Boy, Frankie J, Mims, Petey Pablo, Jaquan, and Milwaukee's very own 414 Big Frank. 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
0: Yes, indeed. It's time to hit up the chat. SGMKE414 says, taking it slow is definitely important, especially for those of us with munchkins kids. But again, that shows intention and dedication to whatever the deemed goal may be. Anita said, Jazz, why do you consider yourself as a alpha woman? Well, I don't necessarily consider myself. I was, you know, because again, I'm
1: appointed.
0: Yeah.
1: They made you one. You know you won.
0: And I don't like to claim the whole, you know, independent, I'm super independent type of thing, but I'm God made. You know, I'm built a little different. I've been through some things, and my morals and my character and the way I move when it comes to relationships is just different, you know. And I'm old school. I grew up in a family of, you know, women who were older, you know what I mean? And so they were born in the 50s, my mother, my aunt. So my upbringing was a little different, you know, as far as what I was exposed to. When I was little, I didn't see half naked women and stuff like that. My mom and them wore pantsuits, you know, linen pantsuits, and you know, they didn't do the weave and the nails, and they were very classy, and they moved a certain way, and they talk a certain way, and they smell a certain way. And that's, you know, something that I take pride in as a woman growing up, looking at stuff like that, just how they carry themselves and the standards that they had. Now, don't get it twisted. I had fun when I was younger. You know what I mean? We all do. But at this age, it's just, you know, you got to have, if you don't stand for something, you're going to fall for anything. And I done fell for some goofies in my life. You know what I mean? I done fell for a couple goofies in my life.
1: Was they alpha males?
0: No, not at all. That was the problem.
1: I mean, I don't think all alpha males is big rah-rah guys, tough guys.
0: No, it's not about that. It's more so character, morals, what you stand for.
1: Yeah, do you respect other men? You know, how do you take other criticism from men, or how do you be around other men, I think, you know?
0: Yep. Anita, I'm sorry, not really a city girl, said, y'all ain't lying at Crystal and Anita Nicole. People can change at any moment in time, though, so it can be tough. It takes patience and understanding with an aptitude for forgiveness. Exactly. Crystal Clear says compatibility. And Madi says, so Jazzy, in that case, would you be interested in being with someone that make less than you?
1: Ah.
0: That's a whole different conversation. Bruh. You understand? You're trying to trap me, Marty. That's another topic.
1: We got one in the text, though. I don't know. Ari Moore Thomas said, ever wonder if a person you're trying to talk to has been with a friend or family member? That's why I'm careful with women in MKE. You go out with her and she's running into all her exes.
0: That's hilarious. And then they said,
2: that's true, though.
1: That's true.
0: I mean, that goes both ways with men and women. That point, it's like, I think it depends because, again, it depends on the age bracket. You know, because if you in your 40s and you were in your teens or 20s.
1: Because we just talked about the teens.
0: Exactly.
1: They back and forth, back and forth.
0: Back and forth. If you younger, when you were younger, you were dealing with someone. And then when you become older, it's like 15, 20 years go by.
1: So you'll be with somebody that you didn't know was cousins.
0: Yeah.
1: You know what I mean? I've done that.
0: We in Milwaukee. Milwaukee is like the country. It's small. Everybody know everybody.
1: Yeah, you so
0: know?
1: You be with one girl.
0: That's why you
1: got to ask
0: questions.
1: A couple years later, you be with her cousin. You don't even know they cousins. Stuff like that. So I get what he's saying.
2: See, some people didn't know.
1: Yeah.
0: Some people didn't know. But this is the thing.
1: One time I did know.
0: The difference is, if you do know, it's a matter of how long it's been. And are you going to keep it 100? Are you going to lie about it, or are you going to tell them, hey, man, listen.
1: We just ain't going to say nothing.
0: Yeah. See?
1: Until we get to the...

0: That's family what I'm function. Saying.
1: That's the problem.
0: We ain't gonna say nothing till we get to the family function.
1: So then,
0: because I don't know, I don't know. So that's what it's gonna be.
1: Aaron Moore said, I asked if they know specific dude. If she does know, it's the chance he likely had her. I know several since high school that has been able to break in the most stuck up females, even females in relationships they smashed a few times. Then off to the next one. No BS. Haven't seen bro since I was 22. Brittany Fergus says, my last jam for peace was in like 2007. That's the same thing that Anita said as well.
0: I think it was Jasmine.
1: Yeah. Yep. Yeah.
0: So was the last jam for peace that long?
2: What was that exactly?
1: What?
0: Jam for peace?
2: Yeah.
0: Big concert. Whoa. Big huge concert outside at the amphitheater. At Summerfest, wasn't it?
1: I forgot how old you were.
0: At first, it was at Washington.
1: State Fair. Yeah, it started at Washington Park.
2: Y'all, yep. They had, like, people come perform?
0: Yeah,
1: celebrities.
0: Big celebrities.
1: And it really was, I love the fact that it was its name. There was no fights. It was no drama. It was no issues. It was just
2: jamming.
1: Out for peace, you know?
0: One of the biggest moments of Milwaukee summertime.
2: How long did it go on for?
0: It was a whole day. Do you say how long, like during the day or just like?
2: Well, yeah, I guess in the duration terms of like how long was it like a thing here, and then how long was the jam?
0: Oh, that's probably before I was born.
1: It started in the 90s.
0: Yeah.
1: It started in the 90s. I think the last one might have been 07, 08. And it was long. It was a good, 5-6 hours?
0: Mm-hmm. You're going to ask Bailey.
1: Yeah, ask Bailey. Yeah,
0: Bailey and Homer, though.
1: Absolutely. Absolutely. Jasmine West says that's why family reunions are important. That is true. You know,
0: when the last time you been to a family reunion?
1: Sadly to say, my grandparents were the only children, and they didn't derive from Wisconsin. So on that side, our family's from New Orleans.
0: Mm-hmm.
1: So I haven't been to a family reunion on my mom's side. My dad's side, I couldn't tell you the last time because every holiday is a family reunion. We so deep. It's ridiculous. I mean, like, not even playing. My grandmother had 7 children. Her sisters had 7-8 children. Like, I don't talk about it a lot, but I got a huge family. Mm-hmm. So, which is why I ask certain questions, not because I want to know if we're related, but because the background of my family and where they come from. My family know everybody. Even if people don't think I know, I know. You know what I mean? Just because of who my family is. But to your point, that's why I ask questions.
0: Yeah.
1: My dad has 12 to 15 children. I say 12 to 15 because I'm not sure.
0: Yeah. We do the Tennessee thing. Our family's from Tennessee. So yeah. We got Big Mama House down there.
1: Yeah.
0: In Tennessee, Covington. We do that every year on the 4th of July. So I'll be looking forward to it. It's fun to me. It's a good way to relax. But Jasmine West in the chat said, Jam for Peace with Boosie in 07 was at the Bradley Center. So I'm thinking, you know, if that was at the Bradley Center, no, not all of them was at the Bradley Center, though. No. I remember it wasn't. You said one is at State Fair. And I said, I remember one being at the amphitheater. So I would think that was all the way around. And then just going back history from when they started. Because I did the Washington Park TFOTC a couple years ago for Juneteenth, and we had 5,000 people there, and they said it reminded them of when Jam for Peace was there. So Jasmine threw another comment. Folks were smoking. One or two small fights at that particular Jam for Peace. Okay.
1: Yes, indeed. Yes, indeed. But yeah, so I don't know. I think conversations need to be had when you first meet someone.
0: A lot of conversation. I told you, it takes 6 months to a year to really, if you're trying to commit, like me, mind, if anything happens before 6 months, I'm not even, that's on you. I'm not tuned in. I'm tuned in, but I'm not, ain't no commitment going on, ain't no promises, ain't nothing going on before 6 months with me.
1: Absolutely.
0: It can't. What we doing? What we doing? Okay. 101.7 the truth. We about to go to break. It's a crazy topic right now today.

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2: The Truth, it's your girl Jazz Tyler. 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
3: What's the word with it?
2: What's the word? The chat is blowing up.
3: Yeah, we've been going crazy. I think I like today. Today
2: Friday.
3: TGIF. You
2: it's
3: know
2: Friday. It's Friday. What we eating today, Meech? I didn't ask
3: oh, yeah,
2: you.
3: We going in there. I'm definitely gonna tackle them wings. I've been wanting them all week. So our thing is we don't buy no food at the Third Street Market Hall until
4: Good
3: Friday.
4: Luck. Good luck with that.
3: We already made that pack this week. We said, okay, because we've been walking through it. Man, look so phenomenal in there. We not buying nothing. And only on Fridays will we buy food for ourselves.
2: Only on Fridays.
3: Because I feel like I'm going to be fat.
2: Yep.
3: And I don't want to keep walking up in here with food. I don't want to be
2: sitting down for 3 hours, man, eating all the, you know.
3: We're just going to buy when we leave on Friday. Take it home.
2: That's right. So we talking relationships. We talking quote unquote alpha male and female. And, you know, especially here in the city of Milwaukee when it comes to the dating scene.
3: Yeah,
2: you got to be careful because everybody knows everybody.
3: Mm-hmm. So is it okay to talk to multiple people if you're not officially
2: in
3: together? If you're not official.
2: To each his own, but I don't serial date. I don't have the mental or emotional capacity to deal with multiple people at one time. And I feel like it's hard to balance because what would end up happening is you can lead someone on.
3: That or you just like say the wrong thing to the wrong person.
2: Yeah. And now the flip side of that is, you know, obviously you want options, but for me, I'm very intentional. Mm-hmm. I'm a very, very intentional person.
3: So you intentionally telling Jim, Jim
2: something.
3: I don't
2: know if I would talk to someone named Jim.
4: I was about to say, yeah, literally took the words out
2: That's
4: of my mouth.
2: That's not like somebody named Willie Earl. We doing Darius or,
3: Deshaun, you know,
2: Sean.
3: What's
2: He said,
3: Big
2: Jim.
3: Money on Real Street Comedy. We said, "Yo, this Darius."
2: But I real life don't believe in serial dating because I'm so intentional, you know. And I think that it's also dangerous, you know, not just from a sexual stance, but from an emotional stance. It's like if you're into again to each his own, but if you're serial dating, like where is the intention in that?
3: Mm-hmm.
2: You know?
3: In 2026, Anita just said in the chat, what's the definition of dating? So in 2026, well, how can we define that for her?
2: How do you define it?
3: Just talking.
2: Just talking?
3: I mean, or going on, you want to go actually on a date.
2: Yeah.
3: Like, you want to go on a date? If we're doing that, then that you could say that's dating in 2026. But other than that, it's talking, DMing.
2: Yeah.
3: You know, if you constantly in communication with somebody, you can say y'all dating.
2: So dating to me means no expectations.
3: Yeah.
2: That means that you're not
3: no
2: responsible
3: nookie, no nothing,
2: for
3: huh?
2: I mean, I ain't saying all that. Let me clear my throat on that one. I ain't saying all that. I'm just saying that.
3: So is that dating? That's part of dating?
2: It can be. It just depends on how far along you are.
3: I don't think that's part of dating,
2: Jazz. Like, you can date somebody for 6 months. So you mean to tell me you're not smashing nothing in 6 months? After 6 months? I'm just being honest. Like, for real.
3: Man, if I'm dating somebody for 6 hours, I'm trying to, you feel me?
2: Lord have mercy. All right. So,
3: dating
2: to me now is no expectations. Like, don't expect anything from that person. If they choose to do it, they'll do it. But when you are in a relationship, you know, or at a status where you're transitioning from dating into a relationship, if I catch a flat and I call you and you don't pull up, that's a problem for me. You know what I'm saying?
3: Like, if y'all dating.

0: No, if yeah, if we're like, no, if we're dating, going into a relationship, if we're dating, I don't have those expectations to a certain extent. Now we dating for like 6 months.
1: Calling,
0: or, you calling
1: in your tire flat? You calling five people?
0: Three.
1: Who, okay.
0: Well, I have men in my life. I got brothers and fathers, and you know stuff like that. So like, because again, dating is just like you're trying to see if it's going to work. And I don't like to place expectations on people that I'm dating because I feel like
1: I'll throw that responsibility out there though. See if they how much they want it.
0: Yeah, I mean you're gonna throw it to
1: see if you're gonna come change my tire.
0: Yeah,
1: you know, hey.
0: But that is getting to a certain level.
1: I'm hungry. Right? See if they gonna come pull up with some food or send me an Uber Eats.
0: Like if we go on two dates, right? If I go on a date with somebody this week and then we double back, you know, next week and go on another date. I'm not going to call him to pay my bills. You know what I'm saying? I'm not going to ask him to pick
1: that
0: me up from
1: be
0: work.
1: Happening.
0: You know what I mean?
1: That'd be
0: like,
1: happening.
0: I'm not doing none of that. There's no expectations. I'm utilizing the dating time to even see if I can deal with you.
1: Some people that do the opposite. They'll go through all that with you. Get to the point where now they need a ride, and you like, what? No. And then now you ain't,
0: like,
1: y'all not dating no more after that. Like,
0: I don't
1: what
0: even
1: you
0: know
1: mean?
0: How your breath smell when we wake up, and you
1: I'm
0: asking
1: at work.
0: Me to pay your rent?
1: I'm at work.
0: Oh, man, come on, stop playing
1: I'm
0: with
1: supposed
0: me.
1: To pick you up, and I'm at work.
0: Stop playing with me. Madi said, this is why the fellas' lifespan is shorter. Some of us like the stress. Crystal Clear said, talking to one person is time-consuming enough. Hello. Yes, clock that, for real. I don't even use that word, but I had to. Anita Nicole said, talking is not cheating. Then you can talk to multiple people. Not really a city girl says, I do feel like it's okay to talk to multiple people while dating. We aren't having sex. We are just getting to know one another. So to Anita Nicole's point, talking is not cheating, but I think that talking and dating are two different things.
1: Yeah, but if they...
0: Talking is entertaining someone. Dating is intentional.
1: I think they gotta know, like Z said, they gotta know that you're talking to people. But if some women know you talking to multiple people today, you not talking to them no more.
0: Yeah. See, like, it's there was a situation where, you know, I asked someone, they would bring up serious things like having children and marriage and all of this stuff, right? And I said, well, are you talking to multiple people? Well, yeah, you know. But nothing serious. So how many women are you talking to about children and kids?
1: I mean...
0: No, I mean, like...
1: It's so confusing to say, just say that.
0: No, I'm not talking about are you... I'm talking about if they say, do you want... Are you open to us getting married and having children?
1: If they say that?
0: Yes. Not if they say,
1: I mean,
0: so I want this.
1: If you're dating, them type of questions in that dating phase are just questions.
0: Listen.
1: To see the answer. That means, I don't think.
0: No, you're
1: no
0: not
1: one's
0: hearing
1: trying
0: me,
1: to act that out.
0: You're not hearing me. I'm talking about somebody real life trying to act, like making plans. You know, if we're going to be together, I want us to have children. I want us to get married, right? How many, how many people are you saying that to? Versus. It's different if you say, well, if we were to be together, these are my expectations. This is what I want as a man. I want to be married again and I want children, right? Versus I want it with you.
1: Mm.
0: You get what I'm saying? So when I ask you how many women are you talking to? Oh, well, you know, well, how many women are you telling this to? You know what I'm saying? That's a lot. That's a lot for me.
1: I don't know. That's game. That's game.
0: It is.
1: It's game. It's just game.
0: It is,
1: I think it's game at that point.
0: But that's still a problem, too.
1: I think that's game. Somebody running game. At that point, it's just game. If you kind of spot, like, something ain't right, it's a game. Somebody, you know, running game.
0: Yeah.
1: Trying to see your answer. Trying to play off of you.
0: Yeah.
1: You know, stuff like that. You know what I mean?
0: We got Anita Nicole on the line. Anita, talk to us.
1: Thank you
0: for calling. Hey, Anita.
2: Hey, what's up, y'all?
0: She said, I got to get out this chat, and I got to call so y'all can hear me.
1: What's going on?
0: I know that's right.
2: I just wanted to show y'all some love. It's Friday. Y'all had a long week. I know my... So just so you know, the chat crew, we the cut-up crew. That's what we do. So shout out to the crew in the chat.
0: Yes, indeed.
2: But as far as the conversation, y'all funny. I'm like, let me call in. So, okay. So y'all described dating as talking, but then you said you can't talk.

0: the multiple people because it might be considered a little risky. All I'm saying is when you are at a particular age and you know who you are, you have to vet the pool.
1: Exactly.
0: You have to know. So if a person asking you very personal questions like, oh, do you want to have kids? All that. If we all grown, that's just a part of the process. And if you're not having sex, so shout out to not really a city girl. If you're not having sex and you're not doing all those things and you just all getting, you know, to know each other, there is no harm in talking to multiple people. Shout out to the chat when we were talking about some people wear a mask and you got to wait for the mask to come off. Like, just keep, you know, if you're not having sex, just keep it free, keep it loose. You know, have the ground rules, the understanding, so nobody's feelings are hurt. But you got to have an out when you need to get up out of there. So y'all just relax. Take a stroll. Chat with a bunch of people, you know, and do what you got to do. And when it's time to lock it down, then you got to say, you know what? It's time to lock it down. This is the understanding. And then if people step out after you lock it down, that's a whole nother conversation.
2: So her perspective, your perspective on having an out, I agree with. But back to your point about talking about, you know, what it is that you want. Absolutely. I'm for that. That's the only way you can know. But if you are intentionally saying that this is what you want specifically with me, that's where I have a problem.
1: You plotting.
2: Yeah, you plotting.
1: As I said, it's game.
2: Yeah, I have a problem with that. Because
0: well, now, okay. See, I'm grown and seasoned. I'm grown. So here's the thing. If a person say they want something with you, and then you turn around and, like, let's just say a guy say, you know what? I want 6 kids with you. And then you turn around and say, you know what? I'm not feeling 6 kids. That's not even in my bingo card. That's not on my bingo card, right?
1: Mm-hmm.
0: Then that's conversation. Mm-hmm. So if the man is feeling you like that, Jazz, and he said, you know what? I want you to have all my kids. He might not be running game. He might really be feeling you.
2: But it might be game if he say, if I say, hey, he says, hey, I want 6 kids with you. But then I say, how many women are you talking to? Oh, I talk to a couple, but nothing serious. Then you don't want 6 kids
0: right,
2: with
0: and
2: me.
0: You say, bruh. So where we going with this? Game recognize game.
1: Yes, yeah, that's game. What I'm saying. Like, you got to recognize that. Yeah, like, it's game.
0: Right. Yeah. You gotta be quick with it. I'm just saying, you got to be quick with it. So he might throw that out there, but you got to double back on him real fast. And then you know what it is. So all I'm saying is,
2: you know what,
0: just
2: my double
0: keep
2: back
0: it tight,
2: is?
0: Keep it right.
2: My double back
0: keep it
2: is
0: moving.
2: You gonna get blocked. That's
0: boom. That's that part.
2: My double back.
0: All
2: for
0: right.
2: Playing yeah. in my face.
1: Thanks, Anita.
2: Thank you, Anita, for playing yeah, in my face. You gonna get blocked, sir.
1: I mean, I just when I say game, I don't mean that, you know, he's just trying to play you,
2: no,
1: but
2: I know what
1: it's
2: you mean.
1: It's questions men are asked to see your mindset, you know what I mean? To see if you want kids, period. He is, you
2: so
1: like, I don't know,
2: that.
1: I have one.
2: Ask that.
1: You might go down from 6 to 1, you know what I mean? So it's like.
2: But you can ask that. You can ask me if I foresee children in my future, more children, but don't tell me you want children.
1: That might not be how he talk.
2: Man, listen. But tap in with us. 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

0: at our family, at our friends, and ourselves. Help other people heal. Be kind to people. Be concerned about people's well-being. And I love you all. You all have been rocking it out. Salute. God bless.
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4: The Truth. It's your girl Jazz Tyler. We are live and direct at the American Family Insurance Studio in the heart of downtown Milwaukee. I'm with my player partner Digi Meech, favorite producer, legend in the city. We talking relationships.
5: I feel like, what's dude's name? He's Kevin
4: Samuels.
5: Yeah, I feel like dude right now. R.I.P. Kevin Samuels.
4: He used to give relationship advice to women on social media, but he would be brutal, brutally honest. Let's tap back into the chat. Not Really a City Girl said, okay, when we are talking about being exclusive, that's a whole different level of connection. Then the terms change. As an adult, it's no room for gray area. Make it clear and be intentional. I know that's right. She also said, you know, we be cutting up sometimes. Absolutely. We love to chat. We rock with y'all. Thank you so much, Anita, for calling in as well. Torian says, hello, everybody in the chat and family. Great show today. All love, peace and love. Madi says, to me, my goal was whoever I have children with will be my side forever. Kids are a major responsibility that requires more than money, relationships and foundation. And to that point, that's exactly why I say I don't play those games.
5: That goes all the way back to the first hour when you talking about should women start shooting they shot.
4: Yeah.
5: So do it matter who shot they shot? Like if he's shooting his shot, he got to keep shooting his shot?
4: No.
5: Or is you going to meet him halfway and be like.
4: No, I will meet you halfway, but I will meet you halfway as long as you're not playing in my face. You know what I'm saying? So like when I say I'm very intentional, when I'm intentional and I'm thinking about dating someone or I'm interested in them, I let them know from the beginning. Listen, this is what it is. I don't make the mistakes anymore of being completely vulnerable and telling them, oh, I've been through this, I've been through that, because men can finesse you
5: like
4: that.
5: Yeah, like you said, we grown.
4: Right. So I'm telling you, as a grown woman, I'm intentional about everything I do. And I'm looking to build my legacy and my empire. And if you ain't know that, you got to move around.
5: But he trying to build his too.
4: So, and I'm not saying you can't talk to multiple people if that's what you choose to do. I'm simply saying when you get to talking about sharing a soul together and bringing life in the world, that's nothing to play with.
5: But so you ask the question, if he talked to multiple people without telling him if you talking to multiple people.
4: No, I mean, if he asked, listen.
5: He got to ask.
4: If I'm telling you.
6: That's crazy.
5: Yes, listen, you know what I mean? Like.
4: That's already known. That's what I'm saying. That's the intentional part. In the beginning, that's already established, right?
5: Oh, you wouldn't even be talking to him if you was talking to multiple people.
4: Hello.
5: Okay. That's how women move?
4: I don't know, but that's how I move. you dig? That's how I move. Let's see here. Not Really a Silly Girl says, lady, shoot your shot. It's okay. Yeah, it is. Anita Nicole said, definitely not auditioning. Hello. Not auditioning whatsoever.
5: I mean,
4: you
5: understand? But now here he go, got to get on stage and click his heels together.
4: No, he don't. I'm just saying you have to be, if I come to you as a woman and I say, listen, I'm very intentional. Or like if I ask you, what are you doing?

0: intentions? That's the first thing I ask him, man. What are your intentions with me?
1: He trying to get to know you. Simple.
0: What? No, okay, that's fine. But simple. I still have to ask the question, what are your intentions? You know, it doesn't mean he going to tell the truth or not, but at least I'm doing my part. What are your intentions with me? Because I know my intentions with you. Right?
1: Is you going to say your intentions, though?
0: Yes.
1: You, or you just going to say, I know my intentions.
0: No, I tell him what's your
1: intentions?
0: Listen,
1: I know my intentions.
0: I'm zero tolerant. I'm trying to build a legacy. I'm trying to build my empire.
1: With him?
0: This is what I'm on. No, or just in general. This is what I'm on.
1: No, but this is what I'm saying. See, this is the thing that you ain't saying. This is the thing you missing. You ask him, what is his intentions with you? But you going to say all your general intentions and not and not the intentions you have with him.
2: Bruh.
1: If you don't have intentions with him.
0: If I'm agreeing to entertain you and go on dates, then clearly I'm interested in you. I'm intentional with you. If I'm asking you what your intentions are, it's so I can...
1: Where my men at? There's too many women in the chat.
0: If I'm asking you what your intentions are with me, it's so that I can have a clear understanding of how I want to move. After you tell me that and I tell you what my intentions are in general, then you can decide at that moment if you are still interested in me.
1: Just by, I got to say my...
0: This is what I
1: got to say my intentions
0: overall.
1: I got with you. Not my general intentions in life. I got to say my general intentions with you.
0: If this is my general intentions and I'm entertaining
1: but you ain't finna
0: and
1: say
0: I'm
1: nothing
0: talking to you, then obviously you're, you know, it's my intentions with you. What's understood don't need to be said. You know what I'm saying?
1: Right, Mike. Mike, SG Mike 414, we alone. We just alone in the chat.
0: Hey, Zach said, Al, call in already. But, Al called back. See, Al, we need Al. We do.
1: Yeah,
0: Al, call back. We need Al for this. Anita DeCole said, men need to understand in 2026, women are dating peace first. Can we get a sound effect for that?
1: See, that's
0: won't
1: what I'm
0: he
1: saying.
0: Do it?
1: Hallelujah. This is contradicting.
0: Okay.
3: You want me
0: really
3: to change the sound effect? Me?
1: I mean, just no. You can give her sound effects. It's her show. You give her sound effects.
0: No.
1: But it's just what we're talking about. It's just almost contradicting to what she said. Because
0: it's not though.
1: Go ahead. With Al on the phone.
0: It's not though.
3: No, not yet.
1: Okay.
3: I just texted him.
0: Oh man. Hey, SGMKE414 said, "Meech, we are alone." That is no. That's not the case. I'm just saying that at the end of the day, if I ask you what your intentions are with me. And then
1: he asked
0: listen,
1: specific
0: hold on.
1: His intentions with
0: and
1: you.
0: And Anita, we gonna need you and not a city girl in the chat
1: he
0: to back me up on this,
1: you.
0: Right? No, if I say what are your intentions with me, and then I explain, and I proceed, and he tell me, and then I proceed to explain what my overall intentions are, then you should have asked. You should have asked me what my intentions with you are.
1: Okay.
3: All right, fellas, start giving out your overall intentions.
1: Right. That's what I'm saying. Like, if we just gonna keep it general. You don't be specific with us. Don't ask me a specific question if you're going to be general.
0: That if I ask you first and you don't ask
1: so, me. So, man, just out the gate, my intention is to, you feel me?
0: But if I'm saying these are my intentions in general, that means that it applies to whoever I'm entertaining. If I'm entertaining you, then you know that I'm talking, these are my intentions with you. This is what I want. Are you with it or are you not? You know, if not,
1: he got to be one to get with a boss. He got to be one to build that. He got to be.
0: Legacy is more important than life, man. We trying to build something. I don't have time for meaningless relationships at this.
1: So
0: point
1: his
0: in my
1: intentions
0: life.
1: Should almost line up to what you finna say. Your general intentions is
0: man. No, well, it doesn't have to. You know, it's just an open. It's an icebreaker to determine if I need to continue to.

0: too much general. It's too much general stuff going on. If I gotta be so specific,
1: like you want me to say it?
2: Yeah, I want you to say it. Tell me so I know it's real.
0: Like I gotta be so specific.
2: Yes, you do. Because
0: whatever you saying applies to
2: you. Pursue me. You pursue me.
0: But this is what I'm saying. When does the 50-50 thing kick in? Like, okay, I pursued you.
2: Mm-hmm.
0: Woo, woo. Then it's just that way the whole time.
2: No, I'm not saying it's that way the whole time. But if you pursued me, I have every right to ask you what are your intentions because you pursued me.
0: I feel that. That's for sure. But I'm saying, okay.
2: Now, if I pursued you, then it's like, okay.
0: We ain't asking that. We know what your intentions is.
2: If you pursue me, though.
0: We know what you're trying to do.
2: You better come through with them intentions or you can get
0: we know what you're trying to do. If a woman says something to a man, You trying to do all that everything.
2: Yeah.
0: You trying to come with me.
2: Yeah.
0: No need to explain. I don't need to ask you nothing extra. You came at me, obviously.
2: Yeah.
0: So it should be the same.
2: Ari Moore Thomas said, question for both of you. What do you do when someone shoot their shot and you don't find them attractive? So I'm glad you asked that. I think it depends on the person, because if that person is cool, you know, and maybe you don't like, you're not attracted to them, you got to hit them with the friend zone. You know what I mean? I ain't ready for a relationship right now with you, you know, but maybe we could be cool.
1: I'm working on myself.
2: It's me. It's not you. It's me. I'm just playing. No, but be transparent about it. Like, you don't necessarily have to tell them that you're not attracted. You could just say, we're not in alignment. However, as far as relationships, but I do think you're a great person.
0: No.
2: You know what I mean?
0: All that to say no.
2: But I mean, for women, men is crazy out here. I'd be scared to turn men down.
0: You scared to say no?
2: I was walking to Kinship. Shout out to Kinship. They got some great salads, man. I was walking to Kinship today to give me something to eat. And this guy was like, hey. And I was like, hey. You know, he had the
0: door
2: window cracked. No, he in his car.
0: But I'm saying, you leaving the door open by saying, hey, back.
2: No, I said, hey, because he was parked outside the school. So I thought it was one of my students.
0: Okay.
2: And he was like, hey. And he brought the window. I was like, oh, I thought you was one of my students. And then he was like, yeah, what's your number? What's your name? And I was like, oh, I'm in a relationship. I'm sorry, but I'm smiling ear to ear because people are crazy.
0: To him, from a man's perspective, you saying that and smiling?
2: If I'm saying,
0: you're
2: hey,
0: lying.
2: I was lying.
0: I know.
2: But it's safety first. It's safety first. I'm telling you, it's a real thing.
0: It's
2: like
0: the half
2: some
0: a
2: men,
0: second you need, right?
2: Some men, and not even just men, but some men and women do not take rejection well. Which is why I can't just tell you flat out, like when we was younger, absolutely. But at this age,
0: you give them that look like,
2: We not aligning. You know, we don't, you know, I'm on this path and you on that path. It just don't align. But you a great person. You
0: that's
2: know, we can kick it.
0: I feel like that's all game. That's game.
2: That's not game.
0: That's game to say, hit me up later.
2: That's not game. Not really. A city girl says, how do you know your intentions with the man from the beginning, or are you simply showing him the kind of woman you are first and then seeing whether he measures up? That's a good question. We're going to talk about that when we get back from break. Do not touch that dial. It's your girl Jazz and Digi Meech, 101.7 The Truth.
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0: Insurance Studio. I want my player partner, Digi Meech. We talking relationships. Shout out to the chat.
1: Yeah, I ain't too happy.
0: Meech over here. Meech ain't happy right now, y'all. SGMKE414 says, that's why it's hard for men to approach women today. Online feels safe because I'm literally writing that. Not, hey, how are you, versus in public, hey, how are you? And you visually show, ooh, now I'm nervous. That makes sense, too, for safety reasons. I understand why, as far as you want to, you know, talk to people online versus in person, not really a city girl, says, Jazzy, I feel you on that. I'm never rude to men who are being kind to me. It is dangerous. Exactly. Man, people switch up, man. Y'all don't understand. Us women go through things. So I always, and see, that may be a problem. I'm not trying to leave nobody on, but I smile when men try to talk to me because I don't want no smoke. I don't want no smoke.
1: I don't believe it.
0: I don't want no smoke, man.
1: Listen,
0: Player May says, when it comes to dealing with the real man, he's going to let you know exactly what y'all are, where y'all stand, and where y'all going. Real men lead, period. Men are territorial. Wars have been started because of women. That's how serious it can get.
1: For sure.
0: Player May. That's some player ish right there.
1: You know? Yeah.
0: Straight up and down. I like that. Meech, yeah, Meech, you know, he... Meech don't agree, you know.
1: No, it ain't saying I don't agree. I'm just giving you some pushback,
0: yeah,
1: just a little bit.
0: I understand. SGMKE414 says we don't want the smoke either. I get it. Trust me, I do.
1: Yeah, we don't. That's how you see me. I'm copping out right now. It's over. It's over.
0: He said I'm copping out right now. I just firmly believe that when you are, you know... It's different for everyone, but at this age, you just got to be more intentional, man. Like, we too grown to be unintentional, for real. We too grown just to be playing house or, like, what is we doing? You know, time is, tomorrow I ain't promised. I value my time. So, yes, I'm always intentional. And you know, if I even get a whiff that you on some BS, I'm going to play you like a fiddle.
1: No, I mean, man is intentional. I mean, even some men that's out here not knowing what to do, you know what I mean?
0: Yeah.
1: But most of the time, we intentionally hollering at the girl we want.
0: But to Player May's point, if a man really wants you, he's going to be intentional.
1: Yeah.
0: He's going to be intentional. So that question is a very serious question.
1: Yeah.
0: That's the end all be all right there. You ask a man or a woman that. Matter of fact, I would love for a man to ask a woman that, to lead with that. Baby girl, what's your intentions with me?
1: That's what we said. That's pretty much how my argument was.
0: Yeah.
1: Like,
0: ask a woman.
1: If
0: what's
1: I ask
0: intentions?
1: You a question, or you ask me what my intentions are with you, that's the specificness of it. You know what I mean?
0: Yeah.
1: So it'd be like, okay, I'm describing what I want with you and not what I want in general. And then you respond with general intentions and not the intentions you want with me.
0: But remember, well, I was saying, if they pursuing me, then I have every right to ask. Now, if I'm shooting my shot and you ask me what my intentions are. Because I've been in a situation like that.
1: See, that's why you don't never argue with no woman.
0: Hey, we having a healthy dialogue here. You know, it's Friday,
1: man. That's how I get, because you ain't going to never win. It's just more so like, look, it don't make sense to you? Okay. Whatever. You know, if we both being specific, why you get to be general? It's crazy.
0: That's crazy work. SGMKE414 says, but if a woman wants to shoot that shot, will she do the same? So I was just about to get to that. To your point, I have shot my shot at someone, and I have had a man ask me what my intentions were. You know, so I've done it, and I've had it done to me. And I feel like it is, you know, it's a safe space for me. It's not a defense mechanism, but it allows me to determine the answer. Like, I'm very good at analyzing people. And again, that's a loaded question, but that question kind of breaks down everything, because a lot of people can't respond. They don't know what to say.
1: See,
0: when you ask them that.
1: I done had that question asked to me, and it's like, well, if we didn't have any, I just know you. I'm just knowing you. You just a person I know, and we're having conversation. I don't, if you want me to have intentions,
0: But intentions can go either way. You can say, what's your intentions? Man, I'm just trying to smash. or I just want to be.
1: I mean, but what if you don't? You just, you already cool somebody you've been known.

0: one, or you just know this person, mm-hmm. you having a conversation, they say, hey, what's your intentions with me? It's like, I didn't have any.
1: So say that.
0: Like, but she might have some with you, and she wants you to have some with her.
1: Then that's, but they ain't got nothing to do with you.
0: She asks you your intentions, but don't say what's hers is after you said, I really didn't have any. Like, what? Like, but, you kind of surprised me with this question. So what's your intentions?
1: But even that, even if a man tells me I didn't have any intentions, then I'm probably not going to talk to him because you're just doing anything.
0: I'm just saying it's a person you know.
1: No. Yeah. But again, that answer is still an answer. I don't have any. I don't know. I didn't think about it. Okay. Well, it can go one or two ways.
0: But that's if you feel like that, then you have intentions with him. Mm-hmm. And you want him to have the same feeling.
1: Yeah.
0: You ain't finna express that, though.
1: No, that's not true. Still. That's not true. I'm a straight shooter. I don't do, you know, roundabout.
0: But you just say you might not talk to him. If he say he don't know, and you have the intention.
1: I don't know what my intentions are. This is just me personally. If I ask a man, what are your intentions with me? And he says, I don't know. I don't really have any intentions. Then I'm going to get him off my line.
0: That's what I'm saying. But you ain't finna let him know what your intentions were before you let him off your line.
1: It's no point.
0: Why?
1: Because he just told. Because what happens is,
0: why would you tell the truth?
1: This is why.
0: Because if he had intentions with you, and he just said, look, these are my intentions.
1: Mm-hmm.
0: And without you asking.
1: I feel, me personally, you,
0: women
1: I feel
0: can't
1: like,
0: do that?
1: I feel like if a man tell me he don't know, he didn't have any intentions, then you really just, you ain't on nothing. You not on nothing.
0: Yeah.
1: You not on nothing. You know what I mean? SG Milwaukee 414 says, nah, she will respect it and literally only call you for a fun time. Not really a city girl says, Meech, what you talking about?
0: I'm going
1: to have
0: play.
1: To pawn that reply. Jasmine West says, everybody overthinking. Be honest and communicate a 2-minute upfront conversation. That's it. That's mm-hmm. all I'm saying. Once again, y'all, we was live and direct this week. Thank y'all so much for rocking with us. We are here Monday through Friday, 4 p.m. to 7 p.m. Shout out to the chat. Shout out to everybody who is listening on the radio. The call-ins, man. Meech, what's your plans for the weekend?
0: Probably go to tacos and tequilas.
1: Oh, yeah. Tomorrow.
0: You know, we've been asking Z to get us some tickets.
1: Tequila.
0: Put
1: yeah.
0: your string, Z.
1: Put your strings. Hey, we trying to go have some tacos and tequila.
2: That's the thing. I don't have any more strings. They asked me if I wanted some, and I said, yeah, I want 3, and I didn't even get a response. So they right. cut my strings.
0: But, I mean, my plans is be with the kids, yeah. be at the house. I got some studio sessions, kind of, you know, deal with the youth this weekend. Yeah. Some music. That's probably it.
1: Same here. Much love to you too, Anita, and everybody else. Once again, check us out Monday through Friday, 4 p.m. to 7 p.m. We truly appreciate your time. Please have an exciting, fun, but safe weekend. 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
1: Just want to really congratulate Meech on this very important venture that y'all on right now. I think it's real dope. I think it's real important, and I'm looking forward to listening to y'all. You know, usually I'll listen to talk radio at this time, but y'all is on here, and it's something that I'm looking forward to listening to, getting some real community in that space.
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1: Okay. I am
0: the legendary Home Blow, along with my girl,
1: Bailey Coleman,
0: and our producer, Xavier. Great morning, Xavier. How you doing?
1: Hey, Xavier.
2: Aloha.
1: Oh.
0: Okay.
1: A little Hawaiian there.
0: Yeah.
1: A little Hawaiian in the mix.
0: Well, you know, he is our house resident whiteologist. That's the term, right? Whiteologist.
2: Yeah, but I don't think Hawaiians are technically white.
0: I'm not saying that.
1: Is
0: I'm
1: that
0: just
1: where
0: saying,
1: you're from?
2: No.
1: Okay, good.
0: From the south side of Chicago. No. He run the Wild Hundreds.
1: Have you been to Hawaii?
2: No.
1: Okay. Well, I have.
0: Dreams come true, right?
1: I've been to Hawaii.
2: I'd rather go to Japan.
0: Okay.
1: Yeah, but right. You know what?
0: Hawaii is expensive.
1: Hawaii's expensive, but it's
0: beautiful.
1: It's worth the whole deal, man.
0: Oh, hell no.
1: And listen.
0: No.
1: You still in the United States, so you ain't got to worry about no problems.
0: Yeah. That's why it's so beautiful to you. Okay.
1: No, Hawaii. Have you been?
0: I was wondering.
1: No, I haven't. Okay.
0: No, I haven't.
1: So listen, let me tell you something. Once you go, that perspective will change. Mm. We used to go on our family vacation with my siblings.
0: Yeah, Shay Shay Fufu's.
1: Listen.
0: It's nothing. Like, it's not expensive like that.
1: No,
0: right?
1: I didn't say that. It is expensive. I'm not saying it ain't expensive. I'm just saying we used to go. And it was a great time. It was just a great time. We all worked together to make it happen.
0: Yeah.
1: But,
0: Is Rourke and Tattoo still alive?
1: Who?
0: Rourke.
1: Oh,
0: and
1: see.
0: Tattoo, you know, Fantasy Island.
1: Yeah, no.
0: I don't know. Are they both still alive?
1: I have no idea.
0: I think they might be.
1: Ricardo Montalban and, what's the name?
0: We'll ask our resident Xavier, what's the names? I know we got Ricardo.

0: Montalban.
1: And what was the midget? Valente. What was his name? Do you know?
2: I think you're talking about something that was like 30 years before I was born.
1: Okay. So yeah, you don't know about Fantasy Island? They done a reboot.
2: Oh, no. That's not something I would watch. I'm more consumed by politics.
1: You know, you like Hawaii, though. So.
2: Yeah, I just like saying aloha.
1: Okay. You're disconnected.
2: I just...
0: Well, you know what? The good thing,
1: have you ever heard about a movie called Purple Rain?
2: Yes.
1: Okay, that was well before Fantasy Island.
2: Well, I mean...
1: Well, now, I'm just saying. Stop.
0: Yeah, well, actually, when Purple Rain, like in
1: 84.
0: Okay, mm-hmm. Well, Fantasy Island ran until 1984.
1: That's what I'm saying.
0: Hervé Villechaize.
1: Yeah. That's the short person.
0: That's a little dude. Yeah.
1: you got to be careful how you say it.
0: I'm sorry.
1: Little people. Sorry. That was a little person. That was, you can't say.
0: Sorry. He was famous, though. He was famous.
1: Right. I know.
0: He actually passed away in 1993.
1: What about Ricardo Montalban?
0: Ricardo Montalban. Let's see. Yeah. Mr. Rourke.
1: He probably had a little service.
0: He passed, in January of 2009, so not too far back. But 1993, boy, Hervé Villechaize, he been gone for a whole minute.
1: I hope Xavier was able to dump that.
0: What?
1: What I said.
0: Okay. So anyway.
1: Now, you know Blake Gump probably was there.
0: Oh, he was there for the first episode of Fantasy Island.
1: He was there with the filming of and everything.
0: Yeah, he was definitely there. Well, poor Xavier.
1: Yeah.
2: Well, I know the little person is, that's who they portray J.D. Vance as.
1: Okay. But
0: wow.
1: I gotta say this, and I know it's not gonna... just be prepared to dump if necessary.
0: Oh, goodness.
1: Xavier, but I got to say it again.
0: No. No.
1: What was his name again, the little person?
0: Hervé Villechaize.
1: And he passed away when? In
0: 1993.
1: And I said he probably had a little service. Order in the studio. I'm totally out of order. I apologize. Shout out to everybody on our YouTube. Oh, we have a caller about what we're talking about?
0: That's not funny.
2: I believe so.
0: You're disrespectful to little people up in here.
1: No, I just said, okay.
0: Not letting you do
1: see,
0: that.
1: I got to stop because, I will.
0: I'm sorry.
1: We got Sir Charles. I don't know Miss Jones, but we got Sir Charles on the line.
0: I apologize if he's being offensive with this.
1: It got dumped.
0: Okay, did?
1: No, I don't think so.
0: What? Are you familiar with the dump button?
1: If Xavier has to say, did you dump him?
2: He didn't say anything bad.
0: Okay, so you.
1: So I'm good.
2: It wasn't any curse words.
1: Ooh. It wasn't. Let's go to the True Talk text lines.
0: I'm praying, Lord, that they don't corrupt me up in here.
1: Sir Charles, great morning. Love you. Appreciate you. You hear our banter this morning. What's your truth?
3: Hey, Bailey and Homer Blow.
1: Hey,
3: I definitely put respect on both of y'all names, but Homer, you need to put some respect on my cargo name. My name is Sir Chance, not Sir Charles.
1: Sir Charles?
0: Oh, yeah. Sir Chance.
1: Well, it says Charles on our reader board here. So if it would have said Sir Chauncey, I would have said Sir Chauncey.
0: No,
2: sounded like that to me.
3: Oh, okay,
1: Sir Chance.
3: Okay.
1: Yeah, so I've been a great reader, so I see it say Sir Charles. That's why I said Sir Charles Jones. But what do you got, Sir Chance?
3: Oh, what I have is I was just a little boy. I was probably like 3 or 4 years old when I started watching Fantasy Island, and that came out like the late 70s, mid-late 70s, I believe.
0: 1977.
3: And so that is way before Purple Rain.
0: 1977.
1: Yeah, I know, but it ended when Purple Rain
0: came out.
1: Yeah,
0: it
1: 84.
0: Ended at 84.
1: Okay. That's why I made the reference. But you just said when you was a little boy?
3: Yeah, little boy, I remember watching that. I might have been 3 or 4 years old starting to watch that.

0: tattoo's name? Hervé.
1: Hervé Villachez.
0: So he was a little boy. He's a little person.
2: All I remember is
1: The plane.
2: And I could never find a dial. I could never find a dial. Like, you know, back then they had like the Barbie dolls, the Ken and Karen dolls and stuff like that. Uh-huh. And the Hulk and the other Stretch Armstrong. I could never find that dial that they made for them two characters on that show.
0: Right.
2: And Kmart.
0: They did have them, too. They had the dials.
1: They had the dials?
0: Yep. Mm-hmm.
1: For Fantasy Island? Oh.
0: Yeah, they did. Oh. All right, but thank you, Sir Josh.
2: Yeah, I could never find those. Yes, sir. All right. Y'all keep up the good work.
0: Yep. I believe if he would have dug a little deeper, he would have found him.
1: If you don't stop. You know, for those of you that are not old enough, like our producer, to know about Fantasy Island, just remember, always remember, everybody, there's Google. You can Google.
0: That's right.
1: Fantasy Island. You can even watch a full episode so you get the full feel of what the story and what, you know, it was all about.
0: Yeah.
1: You can get that for free.
0: Shout out to our YouTube page.
1: You know, we don't have those encyclopedias that we used to have to look up stuff in.
0: Right.
1: I mean, it's way easier
0: Britannica.
1: Now. Right.
0: Yeah.
1: Encyclopedia Britannica.
0: Yeah.
1: You now have Google. You can find a plethora.
0: Everything.
1: A cornucopia of things, including a full episode of Fantasy Island. Right there.
0: Xavier's just sitting there like, I don't know what the hell y'all talking about, but it sounds exciting.
1: Xavier, what you got? What's up?
3: What? I don't have...
1: You're looking like you got something to say.
3: I'm just laughing. I mean, if I'm watching something from the 1970s, you know, I'll watch like a classic like Last House on the Left. Have you ever seen that? Wes Craven?
1: Yeah.
3: I'm more of a horror movie guy. Kind of guy.
1: Okay. No, I'm not.
0: Nightmare on Elm Street and all that
3: kind of
0: stuff.
3: That's the
0: 80s,
3: right. But yes.
1: No, I'm not doing nothing scary.
3: Okay. Oh, no, I like
1: nothing.
3: But yeah, what's yes.
0: I know what's Craven.
1: I can't let that in my spirit.
0: Classic. Yeah. Craven. But anyway, don't forget this morning at 8 a.m. Central Standard Time, besides you being late, don't be late.
1: don't be late.
0: You got a business because we've got what the business is powered by We Energies. And it's energy that you can use.
1: Yeah.
0: So that'll be at 8 a.m. where you can call in and let us know your Black-owned business or a Black-owned business that you may support or if you have an event coming up.
1: There you go.
0: Capitalize on that.
1: Yeah.
0: On our YouTube page, Nurse R.N. Kawanda, great morning. Love you. Appreciate you. Yes, we are. She was asking. We still doing? Yes, we are.
1: Sincere, what
0: the business is.
1: Oh, yeah, absolutely.
0: Sincere Roddy Ray Rio, great morning. Love you. Appreciate you. Anita Nicole, great morning. Love you. Appreciate you. Sis Star, Lorena Star Marie, Shining Star, great morning. Love you. Appreciate you. Anita Nicole, great morning. Love you. Appreciate you. As I go down the list, Jeff, well, great morning. Love you. Appreciate you. Dr. Fun, Clarissa Lawrence, great morning. Love you. Appreciate you.
1: We
0: got to take care of some bills, huh?
1: I can't believe you know who that was.
0: Well, you got to understand, he was born a little later.
1: Yeah.
0: Much later.
1: I'm going to need y'all to educate your children.
0: That's why the reading score is so low. We got to take care of some bills. 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Coming back, we're going to talk about the MPS budget that was approved. The MPS budget was approved.
1: Yeah, that was good because, you know, there was a lot of like, don't do it. You can't do this.
0: Right, absolutely. So we got to talk about that. And the Truth Talk text lines are open at 833-212-1017. We'll be back.
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0: You sweat. That's, you
1: well,
0: know,
1: I ain't sweating. I'm just like,
0: I am a professional. I know. It's what we do.
1: It is what we do.
0: So, yeah.
1: Oh, hold on. Turn this up a little bit. We need this morning. Come on. What you know about this song? This song was further back.
0: Right. Yeah.
1: This is 1972 or something like that.
2: You talking about an old William corny Devon. TV Come show on. Compared to music? That's
1: Come on now.
0: Yeah, no. This,
1: Come on now.
0: You don't know the history of the song that you playing?
1: Hey.
2: Well, I may not know the history, but I know the song.
0: But you're going to play
1: a
0: it.
1: Call at all.
0: Go, Bailey.
1: Come on now.
0: Come on now. Go ahead.
1: You go good with this yogurt.
0: I can't sing. I just got sounds to come out of my voice. So if I try to come in and say something,
1: tall.
0: I can be okay. Like, just be thankful.
1: Yes, be thankful for what you got.
0: That's right. Absolutely.
1: I'm just telling everybody, 24/7. We all got to be thankful
0: 24/7, because some people didn't wake up this morning.
1: That's true.
0: Some people may have lost their life tragically.
1: Yes.
0: You know, on yesterday and, you know, or you even know. Early this morning, because remember yesterday, there was a homicide early in the morning.
1: Yeah.
0: And then there was another homicide that took place.
1: Absolutely.
0: So, yeah, so.
1: You know.
0: We're getting ready to talk about the fact that, you know, because we've been talking about this on Truth in the Morning, MPS and the budget and the pros, the cons, the people who had problems with it, how Superintendent
1: Brenda Casellas.
0: Yeah, absolutely. Ended up saying, like, look, if we really are serious about fixing the issues, then we're going to have to do some things.
1: You know,
0: ain't going to be comfortable for
1: and
0: people.
1: And I appreciate her for that.
0: I do, too.
1: And I appreciate the real stance she took. Hopefully, the changes and the corrections that she has made will make a big difference for MPS. And, you know, I mean, there's not going to be, when you have to come in and make changes like that, there's going to be literally very few people, if any, that are going to stand by you and do what you know, and appreciate what you're doing and why you're doing it.
0: Right.
1: I mean, she was trying to look out for the greater good. That's why, you know, they went to her and chose her for the position.
0: Mm-hmm.
1: Right?
0: Yep. They needed somebody who was going to be able to make those tough decisions.
1: Exactly.
0: And also have the thick skin.
1: Yes.
0: For the rebuttal.
1: Yes.
0: That she was going to
1: you know,
0: face.
1: Especially with MPS, that's how MPS got to where it is today.
0: Yes.
1: Because
0: yes.
1: There was nobody that was able
0: Friends,
1: to go there.
0: Yeah, how many of us have them?
1: Exactly.
0: Look out for me.
1: And, you know, here's the thing. You know, I mean, they're adding teachers, which I think is always a plus because that's, you know, the mainstay. That's the important thing. I understand there are people that run other areas and all that kind of stuff. Those people are important, too. But at the end of the day, the kids are there to get an education.
0: And
1: teachers give educations if we're working in the right direction.
0: And what we're talking about, and we're going to play a clip, the Milwaukee Board of School Directors approved a balanced $1.6 billion 2026-27 budget.
1: That's what I'm
0: Thursday.
1: Talking about.
0: So we're going to have Xavier.
1: I'm not trying to see my money fly out the window no more due to MPS. I don't have a student in there anymore. I'm done.
3: About that, April Preciado has been following this story for a while. She was at the school board, approves the district's budget for the next school year. Not everyone's so happy about that. April Preciado has been following this story for a while. She was at the meeting. She joins us live tonight. What do you got, April?
4: That's right, Ted. So the meeting wrapped up just a few hours ago, and we were already feeling a lot of tension before the vote took place, but it was felt even more afterwards after the board passed the superintendent's proposed budget tonight at $1.6 billion price tag. Now, the decision is a big deal because it adds 150 teaching positions and 140 paraprofessional positions in classrooms and cuts more than 100 administrative and staff assistant principal positions. Now, the decision came came down to a vote of 8 yeses and 1 no. The budget is part of the district's efforts to address the $46 million deficit. It includes 2.63% cost of living raise, pay raise for all employees. Now, the raise would come in phases. The first one comes this summer, and the second one at the start of next school year. Now, while there's no public comment during the meeting, several folks in attendance, including teachers, parents, and neighbors, expressed their concerns by booing and interrupting the meeting.

0: meeting with other comments.
1: We are in a really tight position where we have to build back our reserve. We're going to have to pinch our purse a little bit and be very, very responsible with this budget and look at every single expense over the next 2 years. We have the additional positions to really give our students a fighting chance at learning how to read, particularly at the early grades.
2: This fight is not just an economic fight over the cost of living adjustment, which is needed for, you know, to retain and recruit educators, but it's an overall social fight. Cutting our staff at alternative high schools, none of this is conducive to actually maintaining a good, high-quality public school system.
3: And before the meeting started, we saw a group of protesters that gathered holding posters that read, MPS, stop stalling, fully fund our students' futures. And now the new budget will take effect starting July 1st. Reporting live in Milwaukee, Abril Preciado, Fox 6 News.
4: Abril, thank you for that.
5: That was a Fox 6 News report. And
6: why they even complaining about the raises?
5: Right. Listen.
6: Saying y'all ain't got nothing to use. Like, okay, that's good.
5: Yeah.
6: Okay, that's good.
5: One thing, Bailey, and you know this from us working together with Truth in the Morning, that I point out the thing that some people don't pay attention to.
6: Mm-hmm.
5: That MPS school board meeting is like what the majority of the MPS school board meetings look like.
6: Mm-hmm.
5: It was empty as hell. It was empty as hell. And there was only one baby.
6: Yeah.
5: Somebody holding a baby.
6: Yeah.
5: It, of course, you couldn't speak at that particular one.
6: Yeah.
5: But it should have been filled with the students of those people to say, like, you know, so
6: how about those people? How about those parents?
5: Right.
6: You know what I'm saying? You got one or two.
5: Right. You know, where is your presence? Because sometimes you don't even have to be able to say anything, but when you see a large crowd, you're like, oh.
6: Well, maybe we need to take a second look at this.
5: Yeah, they concerned. These people don't look happy.
6: Yeah.
5: They got their kids in here who are attending MPS.
6: Yeah.
5: So even them, and if you're going to hold up a sign, let the child be holding up a sign saying, I need my teachers. We need, you get what I'm saying?
6: But,
5: something.
6: But wait. They hired more teachers. They're hiring. They are currently looking for teachers.
5: Right.
6: So and then the teachers that are already there, it may not come the way you want it to, but you're getting a raise.
5: That part.
6: And, I mean, do I feel like teachers should get more? Yeah, but that ain't what we got right now.
5: Right.
6: And you stepped into the profession.
5: Are they,
6: so,
5: Bailey, are they paying attention to, they approved a balanced, isn't that what we're looking for?
6: That's what we're looking for.
5: A balanced budget. So they approved a $1.6 billion 2026-27 balanced budget.
6: And listen. They're hiring more teachers. I don't understand what the fully fund our student situation is.
5: Mm-hmm. And where it says, go ahead, I'm sorry.
6: They're getting raises.
5: Mm-hmm.
6: They're hiring more teachers. They're getting raises. And so and the budget is balanced.
5: Yep. The district said.
6: For the first time probably in 30, 40 years.
5: The district said the balanced budget will allow Milwaukee Public Schools to prioritize managing and lowering class sizes, increasing educator salaries, and eliminating a $45.6 million budget gap that was identified earlier this year.
6: Yep, there it is.
5: So we got to get ready to take care of some bills. Blake Gump, we see you.
6: I'm tired of my tax money going out the door. And I ain't got no kid in MPS no more. So let's go.
5: That part.
6: Let's get it.
5: So Truth Talk text lines are open, 833-212-1017. And on our YouTube, we can put up a poll. Did you approve of the budget?
6: I approved of it.
5: Yes or no?
6: Let's go.
5: You know, so we'll have Xavier put that up on our YouTube page. And we want to hear from you. Blake Gump will be first when we come back. 833-

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1: He was there when they originally opened
0: MPS. When they were building the first school.
1: The first school.
0: He was working on the construction team.
1: Yeah, I know. I saw him.
0: We'll be black.
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4: There's some things I want to highlight that we may not be cognizant of, and I know that some of y'all are going to take issue with what I say, but I'm going to be factual and I'm going to be objective about it because they are still hard at work to make sure that we die fast, we live difficult lives, we make less money, we have less access to healthcare. Ladies and gentlemen, that's not just some random occurrence. And they're criminalizing some of our just unnecessary, loud, boisterous, and disrespectful behaviors. You know, I remember an era where Black folks didn't necessarily need to be heard. Us being in public and being seen was quite enough because we are giving them more fuel for the fire, especially now that we have, I'd like to think, more political power than we've had in years past. And just as we're starting to gain more political power, that's when they start to take away our districts. And guess what? You didn't see it coming.

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6: Tacos and Tequila Festival, Saturday, May 3rd.
7: Oh, wow.
6: Does that sound like a taco
7: tacos
6: tequila?
7: And tequila?
6: It sounds like we're in Bello Woods. Moments in love. Hey, Bailey.
7: I'm not going to tacos and tequila.
6: You know, you're going to talk to AP about that and see what we can get done, you know.
7: Man.
6: Maybe we can get a little more up-tempo Xavier.
7: No, forget that. Forget that. Read your thing. Read your thing over there.
6: Tacos and Tequila Festival.
7: Mm-hmm.
6: Happening Saturday, May 30th.
7: Right.
6: At Franklin Field. Featuring live performances by...
7: Yeah.
6: Rick Ross, Ginuwine, Soulja Boy, Frankie J, Mims, Petey Pablo, Jaquan, and Milwaukee's very own 414 Big Frank. It's Milwaukee's biggest throwback party of the summer, all for $29. There will be craft margaritas, Milwaukee's best taco vendors, authentic Lucha Libre wrestling, an exotic car showcase, a Chihuahua beauty pageant.
7: Did you say Chihuahua?
6: Yes.
7: Chihuahua.
6: Chihuahua.
7: Whatever. What is this you playing in the background?
6: I tried this to stop. You said let it go.
7: Yeah, but he got vocals in there,
6: I know.
7: Man. And
6: I
7: it
6: know.
7: Ain't it ain't Ginuwine. It
6: I
7: ain't
6: know.
7: Mims. It ain't Petey Pablo.
6: I know.
7: It ain't none of your people. Don't finish reading your tacos and tequilas.
6: Art installations, and so much more. It's the Tacos and Tequila Festival, Saturday, May 30th, as in tomorrow. So get your tickets now at tacosandtequilafestival.com. And meanwhile, we're going to take this smooth ride.
7: Wow.
6: I just felt like...
7: This was... Wow.
6: I was waiting to hear Moments in Love.
7: That started our...
8: That's another classic.
7: That started our...
6: Art of Noise.
7: Our slow jams.
6: I know.
7: Every night.
6: So... okay, so let's get ready to go to our True Talk text lines. We're talking about the MPS, the budget... was approved. The $1.6 billion budget was approved for the 2026-27 school year.
7: Couldn't get
6: year.
7: No tickets.
8: Are you okay?
6: She feeling some kind of way. And I understand.
7: Read it every morning. Every morning.
6: The only station that was reading it...
7: Every morning.
6: Yes. But we
7: did see the notification for the tickets.
6: Yes. We got Blake Gump.
7: I was trying to see Petey Pablo.
6: we got

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1: I'm trying to see Mims.
0: Great morning. I love you. I appreciate you, Blake Gum.
1: Rosé. That's my nickname. Oh, I'm sorry.
2: You can see that.
0: Blake.
3: What's up, man? Bailey on one today.
0: Yes, she is, man.
3: Bailey on one today. How much coffee she done had? Well, I'm glad she don't smoke no more.
1: Okay. Never been a real smoker there.
0: All right.
3: But once you have, you know. But, baby, you cool people with your bougie self. And you're a great mom. What's up, big brother Homer?
0: Bless.
3: Okay. I'm going to let it go with this real quick. Now, they keep failing the system. Luckily, I'm a good parent. My kids are all A students. And I got a couple of younger ones to get out of the system. But I was on a policy council, and we dealt with 8.6 million. Stop the sugar, 100 grams coming for breakfast, but now they got over $1 billion. Okay, they got the 46 point whatever clear. Now they got extra money for their yachts and their houses. Let's see if she gets fired for messing up and how much money she take with her in her pension. So I pray she does what she's supposed to for the city and the state of Milwaukee and the NPS. But for them to pass that much money, I want to see the classes go to 12 instead of 25. They're making me want to go back to teaching, but I'm not taking that COVID shot. But on number two, the buildings that are empty, I guess they're going to refurbish and pop them back open and put air conditioning in them. Because when I went to Phillip, when I went to Sherman, when I went to many schools. And, you know, like I said, I built them, but y'all got jokes. But I'm just serious, man. They giving these people this money, and everybody running off with it. Like, dude got that bread and just disappeared. He ain't came back to visit. He ain't talked to nobody. He just down south fishing. And they just keep on giving out this money. But then they talking about who they hiring. What quality of the service of the teachers they going to hire?
0: Well, again.
3: Is they going to line up?
0: Okay, hang on. Again, just yes, in all fairness, you have to really, it's important that you not only listen to us, but you do your own research as well.
1: Mm-hmm.
0: Oftentimes, people may respond without even finding out what they have in there. All of this information that is inside this $1.6 billion approved budget now from the NPS school board, all that information is publicly available.
1: Yes.
0: It's all available.
3: Right.
0: Even
3: we'll
0: in the article.
1: It has been.
0: It has been, even before this vote. Even when they said that that's what they were going to need to end up, you know, being able to get over this $46.5 million deficit that they have.
1: Yep.
0: It breaks down, even in the story, the budget includes 159 more teaching positions and additional paraprofessional positions to manage and reduce class sizes.
1: Mm-hmm.
0: It also continues support for art, music, and physical education.
1: There you go.
0: Hang on, Blake. I'm trying to teach right now. I'm just trying to teach. all MPS employees will receive a 2.63% cost of living adjustment, with a 1.5% taking effect July 1st, and an additional 1.13% beginning January 1st of 2027. Employees will also receive steps and lanes that reward longevity and continued education. The budget also expands hours for paraprofessionals and children's health assistants up to 40 hours across the district. It dedicates $18.7 million in critical needs funding for additional classroom support, which is social workers, nurses, counselors, psychologists, and library and art staffing. District officials said the budget addresses the deficit through a review of central office functions that generated $18.2 million in cost reductions, a strategic reduction in force that yields $29.5 million and a decrease in purchase services, including $6 million in contract reductions. So some of that overspending for certain things, it's like, we could have got that damn hammer for this. Why are we paying this for this damn hammer? Why are we paying this? So it's important that you go to the MPS website and look over everything that it covers, because sometimes we get angry, we get frustrated,

0: and it's just like Prego. It's in there. So the things that some of the things that you were just talking about, it's already in there.
1: Yeah.
0: That's what they approved.
2: Okay, so then I'm happy.
0: Right.
2: Yeah. I'm happy then. I just hope they don't drop the ball. I promise you, man, because that's how we grew up.
0: It's approved.
2: They just got to lay it down.
0: Yeah, it's approved. They approved it last night. Mm-hmm. And that's what I'm saying. So some people may get frustrated before you understand that this is where it's already allocated for. They can't change it now. Yep. They allocated it where it got to go.
1: Yeah.
0: So
2: that's a blessing because the money was misfunded before. Now they got it.
0: We know that.
2: That's good. So now I have no anger.
0: There you go.
2: That's what's up.
0: All right.
2: Appreciate y'all, man.
0: Thank you, Blake.
1: You know what? Think about this. What I liked hearing is, you know, they appropriated money for music programs and the arts, and
0: which have been taken out of schools.
1: You know, you have the sports programs in there, but the other arts programs, there's a lot of like, you know, there was a school, one of the schools that my son attended, they didn't even have a band.
0: Right.
1: You know, and that goes from if they didn't learn to play an instrument in elementary school, by the time they got to high school, they wasn't playing no instrument.
0: Absolutely not. And again, you know, like, we're saying that the $18.7 million and critical needs for funding additional classroom support, which is, you know, and social workers and nurses and counselors and psychologists.
1: When was the last time you heard of a social worker being in a school?
0: Right, and library and art
1: staff. Right now they have more police in our schools than they have social workers.
0: Yeah.
1: You know, and the thing about that is the police aren't necessarily equipped to talk to our kids about their behavior. But a social worker can, if they get a chance to sit down and talk to a young person, can probably peel back some of the layers.
0: Right.
1: And change the direction.
0: And don't forget, we do have our YouTube poll up. Do you approve the latest MPS budget? Yes or no? And we want to hear from you. And Dee Dee, Conley, great morning. Love you. Appreciate you. Saw you in the audience, one of the few, and you look like damn near the only black person that I saw in there. I saw a lot of our Latino brothers and sisters and some white people. But Dee Dee Conley definitely stood out because besides looking up there at the MPS school board directors, I ain't seen no other color in there.
1: Oh.
0: But Dee Dee Conley was sitting there like, yep, here I am. And they showed you on TV. We want to still hear from you, Truth Nation, 833-212-1017. 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That's at 8 a.m. But we taking care of these bills, and we'll be black.
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2: Just want to really congratulate Meech on this very important venture that y'all on right now. I think it's real dope. I think it's real important.

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1: Welcome back to Truth in the Morning. I am the legendary Homer Blow, along with my girl,
2: Bailey Coleman.
1: And we are talking about the approved $1.6 billion MPS school budget for 2026-27. And we got the poll up.
2: Okay.
1: Xavier, what's the result so far on the poll? Do you approve of the latest MPS budget, yes or no?
3: Well, it's currently sitting at 50-50 with 18 votes.
2: Wow.
1: Okay.
2: 50-50.
1: Right. Bailey, you were going to say something before we go to the line?
2: No,
1: okay.
2: Forget it.
1: No. It's important.
2: Huh?
1: It's important.
2: No, it's not.
1: Okay.
2: Let's go.
1: Well, we got the Truth Talk text lines are open at 833-212-1017. Millicent, great morning. Love you. Appreciate you. You hear the approved $1.6 billion MPS budget. What's your truth?
4: I agree with the budget. Good morning, first.
2: Good morning.
4: I agree with the budget. I think it's good. I think now MPS has done their part.
1: Mm-hmm.
4: It's now time for the parents to do theirs.
2: That's
1: right.
4: We're not going to be able to complain about anything. They gave you some services back. It's going to require now that you go to that school and make sure your kid is doing what they're supposed to do.
2: That's right.
4: You can't be talking about a village raising your kids if you get mad when somebody says something to your kid.
2: Yep.
4: So we need to rectify that. Let's now focus on, we got MPS doing their job. Let's focus on the parents doing theirs.
2: Mm-hmm.
4: Let's see how many of y'all can have those kids 7th grade and younger in the house by 10 o'clock this summer.
2: Mm.
4: Let's see if you can do your job.
2: Mm.
4: Let's see that. Everybody's going to be doing their job. Let's see if the parents can do theirs. Now it's on you.
2: Yeah.
4: And the problem is going to be you're still going to find an excuse of why you didn't do your job and where MPS failed. I bet you that. I bet you $1.22 by December, you're going to have people saying, MPS ain't doing this. MPS ain't doing that. And I ain't been to one meeting.
2: Mm-hmm.
4: MPS should now flip the script and make it where it's the parents' responsibility. Every school this summer should have meetings. If you don't show up to the meeting, your kid can't show up to school. We're going to schedule 10 meetings this summer.
2: Yep.
4: If out of all them 10, you can't come to the meeting about the school and the new rules, then your kid can't come to school.
2: There you go.
1: Hey.
4: We're going to have to do a tit for tat.
2: Yeah.
4: Now there's going to be rules put down. There's going to be things that you're not going to like because you think your kid is special,
2: mm-hmm.
4: but they're not.
2: Mm-hmm.
4: And until we get that. And my other thing is, and I had this question in my brain the other day, when did kids become real people? When did they be able to make decisions? Kids, they don't want to do that.
2: Yeah.
4: Okay. Do it because we told you to do it and we grown.
2: That
4: what happened to those days?
2: That
1: there you go.
4: What happened to that? What happened to the fact I'm telling you to shut up and you shut up? But now you can't tell them that. That's not nice. You can't make them shut up. Why do they have to shut up?
1: Hmm.
4: You let them make, kids don't want to do that. How do you don't want to do something and you don't pay no bills? I'm so confused. I'm confused about that. My children will tell you they grew up in a dictatorship. I ran this.
1: Mm-hmm.
4: I feed you. I clothe you. I do everything for you. When you can do that for yourself, move along.
2: Mm-hmm.
4: But the last thing you're going to do is tell me what you want to do when you can't pay no bills and you don't know. And y'all go around here, well, we got to find something for the kids to do. And if you ask them, name something you'd like to do. I don't know.
2: Exactly.
4: I don't know.
2: That's all.
4: What you want us to build for you? I don't know.
1: I say it all the time.
4: And eventually y'all going to realize that these kids are not smart. They are not smart. They can't be smart because the parents are dumb. Come on now.

0: the truth.
1: Got you.
0: Now, you can walk around here and they can know how to do technology, because we didn't do technology, but ask 10 little boys that are 18 years old, can you change a damn tire? No. I'm 66. I can change one. What's wrong with that picture?
1: There you go. Thank you very much, Millicent.
0: Think about that. Have a good day.
1: All right, you too. And a great weekend for you.
2: Okay.
1: Yeah.
2: And she right about that, girl. She was up in here preaching.
1: You said, girl, huh? I am a man.
2: I'm sorry, my bad.
1: I got it. You get in the moment.
2: Yeah, she was up in here preaching. She right.
1: Mm-hmm.
2: You know what? I tell you all the time, when people call and say we need more programs for the kids,
1: mm-hmm.
2: why we put more money into that when they don't even know what they want us to do for them?
1: Yeah, oftentimes.
2: You know?
1: Oftentimes.
2: And, you know, we start feeding into or providing these programs and they don't utilize them, nor do the parents. That's a part of the problem. Sometimes as a parent, you got to say, nah, you doing this.
1: Mm-hmm.
2: There were plenty of times for me and my son where I said, nope, I don't care. You going to do it. I'll be there to support you. But this is something that you're going to do and you might find
1: mm-hmm.
2: that you like it, you know, but it's an opportunity for you
1: mm-hmm.
2: to maybe get breathe something new into your life instead of the regular stuff. You know what I mean?
1: Mm-hmm.
2: So this is what you're going to do. I'm going to be there. I will be there. And you're going to do this. And I'm going to say, but I want you to have another experience. What about that, parents?
1: That part.
2: Opening doors for your kids, giving them new experiences. It ain't got to cost you a whole lot of money.
1: Mm-hmm.
2: But what it will cost you is some of your time.
1: That's it.
2: And you owe your children
1: yes,
2: that.
1: Yes,
2: you do. And you might find that you build another bridge to mm-hmm. your child.
1: Mm-hmm.
2: Just the two of y'all. Or three of y'all.
1: All three of you. Yeah.
2: You know?
1: And that's just real talk.
2: That is real talk.
1: And again, some people don't like to hear the hard truth.
2: Yeah.
1: But it is the hard truth.
2: Mm-hmm.
1: And it doesn't apply to everybody. So that means if you are doing what you are supposed to be doing, if you are parenting, then some of these messages aren't for you.
2: Yes.
1: But you do also understand the ones that we are talking about.
2: Yes,
1: the
2: absolutely.
1: Ones that are not and that are absolutely failing mm-hmm. their children. They're failing their children by not giving them great role models. They're not leading by example
2: mm-hmm.
1: in positive manners.
2: Mm-hmm.
1: They're not even supporting their children when they say, Mama, I want to play an instrument. I want to do this.
2: Yeah.
1: I want to do this. And,
2: yeah.
1: and they're not being supportive because they're too busy supporting their own habits and addictions and things that they feel like they want to do. They want to be a baddie instead of understanding that there are dance classes that can show you professional dance.
2: Exactly.
1: You can join Kothi.
2: Yes.
1: You can join. You know what I'm saying?
2: Yeah.
1: There's
2: yeah.
1: a lot of other positive and productive things that are going on.
2: Listen, do what we did. Get MPS Rec.
1: Mm-hmm. MK, yeah.
2: MK.
1: Yep, yep. Milwaukee Rec. Yep.
2: Milwaukee Rec.
1: Mm-hmm.
2: There are programs in there that are inexpensive.
1: Very inexpensive.
2: And you can get them involved in all kinds
1: for
2: of different
1: children,
2: stuff. For children.
1: For teens
2: and adults.
1: And adults and citizens.
2: Yes, and senior citizens.
1: It's broken down.
2: You can get the book. They'll mail it to you for free.
1: Teach you hair braiding,
2: all kinds of stuff.
1: They can play the drum.
2: Yeah.
1: It's swimming.
2: Yeah.
1: It's all types of things that are available. But we keep hearing people talking about trying to reinvent the wheel.
2: Yeah.
1: And we ain't even using the wheels that we got. The tread is great on those wheels.
2: Yeah.
1: You know, so I don't know. We gotta get ready to take care of some meals.
2: Yeah.
1: Remember, it is important that you instill in your children the values and the morals that they are going to need to survive out in this world.
2: Mm-hmm.
1: You cannot, in my opinion, just try to teach them street knowledge.
2: Yeah.
1: That's important because I think it has to be a balance. You have to have some street knowledge,
2: mm-hmm.
1: but you also have to have that book knowledge
2: mm-hmm.
1: because they balance each other out.
2: Yeah.
1: If you have

0: one and you don't have the other. Somebody that just got book knowledge can go out there and get towed up because of the ones that are with the street.
1: Right.
0: You know, if you just have street knowledge, you're going to get broken down by those who have both and they have the education to black it up. So that's why I say it's all about balance. You have to be able to balance these things out.
1: Yeah.
0: When you don't, mm-hmm. it creates a lot of these situations that we got going on.
1: Yep.
0: When we return, it'll be time for What the Business Is.
1: Yes.
0: It is powered by We Energies, delivering the energy that powers local businesses. Mm-hmm. You can tell us what your business is, where you're located, one thing you learned along the way. If you have an upcoming event, you can tell us about that.
1: Yeah.
0: It's all at 833-212-1017. I'm the legendary Homer Blow, along with my girl,
1: Bailey Coleman.
0: We'll be black.
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7: There's some things I want to highlight that we may not be cognizant of, and I know that some of y'all are going to take issue with what I say, but I'm going to be factual and I'm going to be objective about it, because they are still hard at work to make sure that we die fast, we live difficult lives, we make less money, we have less access to healthcare. Ladies and gentlemen, that's not just some random occurrence. And they're criminalizing some of our just unnecessary, loud, boisterous, and disrespectful behaviors. You know, I remember an era where Black folks didn't necessarily need to be heard. Us being in public and being seen was quite enough, because we are giving them more fuel for the fire, especially now that we have, I'd like to think, more political power than we've had in years past. And just as we're starting to gain more political power, that's when they start to take away our districts. And guess what? You didn't see it coming.
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10: 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You know what I mean? You gotta handle your business. You know, so we getting ready to do what the business is, the toll-free number, the number to call in, 833-212-1017.
11: Say it again,
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11: 833-212-1017. Y'all be ready. Now make sure when you call in, make sure you have
10: all the things.
11: Have all the things. Web address if you have a website. Definitely a contact phone number. Okay. And, you know, I always say it's the base.

0: Who, what, when, where, and phone number for more information.
1: Yep, location, where location. It's going to be, where it's at, if it's an event, you know.
0: If it's an event, you need all the things, mm-hmm. okay? So we want to make sure that you do that.
1: Yeah.
0: So that people can reach out to you and
1: find out what the business is.
0: Exactly.
1: You know, so.
0: Utilize your business.
1: That's it.
0: And we're trying to help you make some money.
1: And it's powered by We Energies.
0: Yes.
1: Delivering energy to local businesses there and events. Go. All right, we're going to get ready to go to the What the Business Lines is, 833-212-1017. Miss D, Mama Raisa McCullum over at the Dr. Martin Luther King Jr. Community Center. What the business is? Can you tell us what the business is?
2: Good morning, my happy family people. How are y'all doing this morning?
1: Blessed. Yes. How are you doing and feeling?
2: I'm amazing. I'm excited.
1: All right. What you got going on?
2: Let me tell you why I'm excited.
1: Why?
2: Hey, we got the Dr. Martin Luther King Jr. Community Center turns 50 years old on June 6th. 2020.
0: Nice.
2: And on
0: nice.
2: That day,
0: yes,
2: we will have a major celebration, not minor, a major celebration of celebrating what this center has done for the community for these past 50 years. And to help us celebrate, we got Rodney Poe, we got Star Red, we got Jermaine Rideout, and the Soul Stirrers.
0: All right,
2: we
0: now.
2: Have Anthony McGahee.
0: And Praise and Motivated.
2: Praise Motivated.
0: Woo to my people.
2: Yes, ma'am. You can't have a day like this. You see, this black folks party in here, because what you can't have is you can't have a day that you don't start it off with the Lord.
0: That's all I'm saying.
2: That's how we got to start it off.
0: Yes.
2: So he going to be our start off. We got the elected officials that's going to come speak. With David Crowley and the chairwoman of the board to help give us some blessings of that day. Several former center directors are going to be here.
0: Uh-huh.
2: Joe Perry is going to be here. It's just going to be a party to celebrate. We got lots of vendors, lots of food, lots of giveaways. Just a whole day of partying.
0: There you go.
1: Shout out to Core DJ Cheerio that'll be holding it down musically
0: right,
1: on that level.
0: Shout out to Cheerio.
1: So thank you, Miss D, for letting us know what the business is.
0: Yes.
1: All right. We're going to Arthur. Yep. Arthur, yes, great morning. Love you. Appreciate you. What the business is, Arthur? Can you tell us what the business is? Arthur.
3: It's not Arthur. It's Octon. He got it wrong. The new dude got it wrong.
1: Okay.
0: Well, sound like okay. Blake.
1: What the business okay. is? What the business is?
3: You sound like Blake. Doesn't it, Bailey? Doesn't it sound like Blake? Okay. Good morning, people.
0: Good morning.
3: For over 35 years. For over 35 years, I have been serving the community. I do power washing and car detailing. My name is Blake. I do Classic 71 restorations. So if you want your car cleaned out, scrubbed down, brand new, house, sidewalk, or do all that, my number is 262-894-0390. That's Blake's power washing and car detailing. I have two more services. You want me to say it again?
1: The phone number.
3: 262-894-0390. Just leave a message with my secretary.
1: All right. What's the other two?
3: The other one is Blake's Lawn and Painting Service. 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You set it up and design it, I'll come and lay it out and make it nice for you. I got the best prices in the state. My third, the same number also, 262-894-0390. My third business is Blake's Catering. Well, food is served with love. And we're open Friday, Saturday, and Sunday. We do orders from 1 to 10 people or parties of 300.
1: All right.
3: Soul food at its best. 262-894-0390. Homer, all you got to do is call me and Bailey. I'll cook for y'all and let y'all know and bring it to you, no charge.
1: All right. Thank you very much, Blake. What the business is. We're going to Sam, I believe, Team Till 365. Great morning. Love you. Appreciate you. What the business is. Can you tell us what the business is?
4: Definitely. Gratitude, morning, blow it. All your amazing listeners. Hey, Bailey.
0: Hey, girl.
4: So, hey, Tink. So, tomorrow is the 14th annual Heal the Hood Milwaukee. I am so excited for my brother Ajimu and his team and all the

0: work that we continuously do. It starts tomorrow, everyone, on 9th and Atkinson. Shout out to Keon and all the work that he used to do over there on Atkinson over at the park. We're all going to be out there tomorrow, starting on 9th and Atkinson, going all the way to 11th and Atkinson. It's the 14th annual Heal the Hood Milwaukee Resource Fair. All the who's will be there. It's going to be a family reunion. It's going to smell like gratitude, love, and shea butter. Come on out, people, because at the end of the day, like my brother Ajimu says, heal the hearts, heal the homes, heal the hood. Come out tomorrow, everybody. Again, this is Sam with Team Teal 365 Inc. You guys can reach out to us on all of the platforms, and definitely reach out to Ajimu Butler and Heal the Hood Milwaukee and all of their platforms. Blow, you've been there for many years, and Ajimu and their team is going to continue to blow. We really want to see you guys there. And as you stated earlier, this is a free event, parents. Bring your kids out. The Children's Zone is going to be crazy amazing. They're going to give it out free haircuts, free gifts, free food, free t-shirts, all the things, like always. And like I said again, 14th annual Heal the Hood Milwaukee is going down tomorrow. Please come out. Thank you, guys. Love us. Bye.
1: Absolutely. I'll be DJing that kid song.
2: All right,
1: Sterling, now. Mr. Picture This, great morning. Love you. Appreciate you. What the business is? Can you tell us what the business is?
3: Yeah, baby. Early bird gets the worm, baby. What's going on, Milwaukee? My lovely surrounded area people. What was that in?
1: What the business is. That's what's happening. What's happening? What's going on?
3: What the business? I had to echo, my bad. What the business is, I own the lower level lounge, baby, and it's for all my grown folks today, all my Marvin Gaye fans. We got a tribute to the late, great Marvin Gaye today down at the lower level lounge, downtown, 207 East Buffalo. 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It's right on the corner of Water Street in Buffalo, so y'all can't miss it.
1: Thank you very much. What the business is, we're going at. Great morning. Love you. Appreciate you. What the business is. Can you tell us what the business is? Yes, it's you. It's you. Yes, it's you. I'm talking to you. Hi. If you hear my voice, that means you on the air.
4: Okay, sorry. This is author Sherelle V of Coloring for the Soul. Many of us have gone through grief and do not like to necessarily talk about it, which is why I created a grief coloring book and journal called Still Here, Coloring for the Soul in Times of Grief. It can be purchased on Amazon under the same title, or you can go to my website, which is www.coloringforthesoul.com. Also, I will be at the Heal the Hood event tomorrow, so I hope to see you all there. Thank you.
1: All right. Yeah, nice. I just see the name swivel around, so I didn't want to say, hey, and then I'm like, no, it might be. So. Yeah, Sherelle. That's Chinetta. Yeah, author Sherelle B. So I was like, hold on, let me make sure. That's why. But we got Patrice. We got two Patrice. We got Patrice. Great morning. Love you. Appreciate you. What the business is? Can you tell us what the business is? Patrice?
5: Patrice,
1: Patrice,
5: which Patrice?
1: It just says it's two. So.
5: Okay, well, if you can hear me, that's good. We can hear y'all. We can hear the whole conversation, so that's awesome. Hey, y'all, it's your girl, Just Patrice. Calm Wellness Services is officially in the building and your favorite massage therapist to remind you that massage is not a luxury. It should be a part of your lifestyle. And since today is my birthday,
2: we're
5: celebrating big time.
1: Happy birthday.
5: Yes, yes. I'm inviting all of your listeners and anybody who is with the sound of my voice, or catch you later on the YouTube or what have you, to make a donation to

0: either the Homer Blow Foundation or to Glow 414, as these are two very important organizations in my life. They work with youth, which is where my heart is always going to be, and I love and support them wholeheartedly. If you want to make a donation to the Homer Blow Foundation, do so at the Cash App, $ Homer Blow Foundation, or the Glow, $ Glow 414. That's either, and I'm asking that you do an amount of $2, $5, or $52, and if that don't work for you, then go ahead and do whatever you want. I just want them to know that I love and support them. They have some amazing things that are happening. Of course, the birthday party for the kids is just around the corner, and I just want to make that impact. If you want to love on me, then love on these organizations, and I appreciate you. And if I get proof that you made a donation, then I will give you 20% off your next massage, period. Thank you.
1: Bailey, what you got to say to Patrice?
2: Man, Patrice, you're my girl.
0: Yes, ma'am.
2: Ooh, happy birthday, happy birthday. I hope you have the best birthday ever, because you give the best massages ever.
0: Thank you.
2: Y'all need to, what is it? Is it Calm Well?
0: It's Calm. It's Wellcalm. 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WELKALM.com. I have all type of amazing services. Plus, we got some so dope events going on. Go check out my website. And if you want to call me, because, you know, that's just your thing, 414-909-2488. I'd be happy to talk with you about how I can be of service to you.
2: Wait a minute. Give us that number again one time for the people in the back.
0: Sure. 414-909-2488. I will also be down at Heal the Hood tomorrow giving free massages.
2: Oh.
0: So if you want this work,
2: what?
0: Come and see.
2: What?
0: Yes, ma'am.
2: I'm going to have to pull up on you.
0: Come down. Come get this free massages tomorrow. Woo. For the community. No joke. I mean it. I think it's a perfect opportunity to say, you know what? These hands work, and y'all deserve to experience what life is like for massage.
2: Yes.
0: Here we go. Right to you. Here
2: yes.
0: I come.
1: All right. Thank you very much. Antoine, PWD
0: Thank
1: Computers,
0: you.
1: Great morning. What the business is? Can you tell us what the business is?
3: 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Yes, the business is PWD Computers, located at 3800 West Valise Street. 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
1: There you go. 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
2: Yeah.
1: Thank you very much. We got Tiffany. Tiffany, great morning. Love you. Appreciate you. What the business is. Can you tell us what the business is?
4: Hey. Hey, great morning. Hey, Homer. Hey, Bailey. Hey, Will. 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And you can also find me on Instagram and Facebook under Tiffany Delaney as well. And again... 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
1: All right. Thank you very much for What the Business Is. 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And it happens every Friday morning at 8 a.m. Central Standard Time. I'd like to thank everybody that called in.
2: Yes.
1: We got to take.

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0: Inside the American Family Insurance Studio in the heart of downtown at the Avenue. I'm the legendary Home Blow along with my girl.
1: Bailey Coleman.
0: And yeah, what the business is.
1: Well, wow. Yeah, it did.
0: That part, you know.
1: Okay.
0: Attention sales staff.
1: Okay.
0: We're like,
1: shout out to Cherie.
0: Mm-hmm.
1: Cherie Harris.
0: Yeah, that part.
1: My girl.
0: Dede Conley, again, great morning. Curly Q, great morning. Love you, appreciate you. Jasmine West, great morning. Love you, appreciate you. Everybody, while you're here, make sure you like and subscribe. I don't know if we can put Xavier to the test, but I know we're over 7,800-something subscribers.
1: We're
0: 90. It's 90-something. Do you know what is it 92, 93? Because we could make it happen today.
1: Right.
0: But you know what our numbers is? Xavier's at. Like, oh, I don't do that.
2: I don't know. I guess I could look at the numbers.
0: Yeah, can you see the exact number? Like, I know it's 7,809, what, huh? 92, 98. We can make it happen. We can try to make it happen.
1: That part.
0: That's one of the things that we've always been great at, Bailey,
1: yes.
0: Trying to get these numbers up on our YouTube page.
1: Yeah.
0: So we've been great at that. We've been consistent at that.
1: Yes.
0: Because it means a lot. And True Nation hasn't let us down yet.
1: And we also want to invite you all. You know, we post our YouTubes from... We usually have a YouTube left from the show.
0: Mm-hmm.
1: If you know somebody that needs to hear something that we're saying...
0: That's right.
1: Feel free to share that with them.
0: Absolutely.
1: And post it on your Facebook page or whatever. If you feel like more people need to hear about it,
0: mm-hmm.
1: you know, more people need to know about it, go ahead and post it on it. We want you to share it.
0: Yep.
1: Cindy, share it with everybody.
0: Cindy Roberson, great morning. Love you. Appreciate you. And again, everybody that is on our YouTube page, we love you and we appreciate your support. Anita Nicole, great morning. Love you. Appreciate you. So, speaking of children and parents, snap.
1: Oh, come on, y'all. Y'all snap. Know about it.
0: July 1st.
1: Some more getting a change. Some more change is about to occur.
0: We got a clip.
1: Yeah, we got
0: to kind of massage you into this conversation. And I need you to pay attention. Because it might affect you. Now, it may not affect you at all.
1: It may not. But I don't want you to come up and be like, wait a minute, hold on.
0: Right. What? What the hell is going on with my card on my phone? Why didn't you follow the story when they said they was going to do it? Now, I didn't know nothing about that. So it's about to be some... Okay. Who I think is kind... Okay.
3: You cut me off. How you do it? Why can't party stuff? Well, we told you that it was coming.
1: We told you about
3: that. You thought it was fluff.
1: Yeah, see?
3: Don't cut it off. Baby, don't you say that now. You don't know.
1: Play the clip. Oh, my God. Play the clip.
0: And I'm about to. Okay, I'm sorry.
1: Take him out of his misery. Please, please, please, please, please, please.
0: I was going to act along with it. Like, watch me.
1: Oh, see. Oh, good night.
4: Food assistance program.
5: News 8 Now's Brooklyn Hines shows us how thousands of Wisconsinites will be impacted.
6: Starting later this summer, some refugee groups will not be eligible to receive SNAP benefits, impacting some local food pantries.
7: Thousands of refugees and other immigrants with humanitarian status could soon lose food share, Wisconsin's version of SNAP, because of a change in federal eligibility. Local food banks say they're bracing for more pressure during an already tough stretch.
8: It's really going to put an impact on the food pantry network. And we're already struggling now with increased costs and decreased donations. And so we are having to now think about how we're going to make up for that drastic reduction.
7: The change stems from last year's reconciliation bill, which limited SNAP eligibility to U.S. citizens and green card holders with limited exceptions.
6: The SNAP benefit change has already happened in many states, but will be rolling out in Wisconsin on July 1st. Reporting in La Crosse, Brooklyn Hine, News 8 Now.
1: So

0: There's going to be some people.
1: The plane.
0: That's going to be starving.
1: Get the food.
0: Yeah. It's not finished. So listen, even if you are not in that category of someone who's a refugee, they will be getting, everybody that provides the benefits will be getting less.
1: Mm-hmm.
0: So you might say, well, how does that affect me? Well, you probably going to get less too. Because they're going to find a reason to reduce yours too.
1: And you know, they already are talking about and have started in a lot of cases where you can't buy certain things anymore.
0: You can't buy them snacks.
1: Yep, sodas, candy.
0: You was over there getting them hot chips. Hot chips and soda.
1: And candy.
0: You ain't finna be able to get all that.
1: Yeah.
0: Unless you find a loophole somewhere. Sometimes you can't find a loophole.
1: Well, you know what the loophole is?
0: We king and queen of finding loopholes.
1: You know what the loophole is?
0: What the loophole?
1: Don't tell nobody. But the loophole is my cousin work at the store.
0: Okay.
1: All you got to do is go to register 6. Tell her Queequee told you.
0: And she gonna
1: ring it up as something else.
0: She gonna ring it up as something else.
1: It's sad.
0: The hot chips is happening.
1: It's happening.
0: So they still able to spend their money on hot chips.
1: Because Queequee work on aisle 6.
0: Queequee?
1: Mm-hmm. Okay. And Queequee, you know, be like, oh, you know. You know Shishi?
0: Yeah.
1: Oh, yeah.
0: Just
1: hey, tell I hooked you up, girl.
0: Yes.
1: Yeah.
0: Mm-hmm.
1: Yep, it's going to be sodas, candy, and everything.
0: Give me about 100 of them hot chips. All right. I got you, girl.
1: Go to the self checkout and push produce.
0: Oh my gosh!
1: I'm just saying. We find loopholes.
0: We will find a loophole.
1: We'll make a way out of no way.
0: To get the hot chips. Forget everything else.
1: Yeah,
0: they just want them hot chips. Yeah,
1: I didn't know. It didn't say we couldn't take it. Yeah, all that.
0: Right.
1: So you got that type of hookup.
0: Yep.
1: Which is illegal.
0: Well,
1: you talk about federal.
0: Well,
1: some people.
0: You know they're going to figure
1: it out.
0: They don't care. Listen.
1: Catch me if you can.
0: Let me tell you something. We are a creative people.
1: Yes, we are.
0: And we will figure it out.
1: We'll figure it out when we come back. Truth Nation, we got to take care of some bills. 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
2: Truth Nation, welcome, Black. I am the legendary Homer Blow, along with my girl,
3: Bailey Coleman.
2: You know, speaking about things that are happening.
3: Don't talk about tacos and tequila. You're going to make me snap. Don't talk about it.
2: I was going to talk about the 32nd annual Homer Blow birthday party for the kids. It's coming up on Saturday, June 27th at the Fitzsimmons Boys and Girls Club and Metcalf School facility. 3400 West North Avenue from 2 p.m. to 6 p.m. Admission is absolutely free. Again, kids 2 to 13 years old, but everybody gets in free. And I've been able to add a foam party for the kids.
3: That's what's up.
2: Yeah, that's going to be dope to add that to the party. So, you know, your kids get to play in foam. And it's just the free haircuts, free hair braiding. All of the bounce houses. Mascots that they'll be able to take pictures with.
3: That's
2: the free
3: great.
2: Hot dogs, burgers, pizza, Kool-Aid, the red kind.
3: The red kind.
2: You know, somebody tried to say, I want to make some of the purple kind.
3: The red kind.
2: The red kind. You know, I even got a Kool-Aid shirt that I wear next week.
3: You going to wear a Kool-Aid shirt?
2: Yeah, I got a Kool-Aid. Red kind.
3: The red kind.
2: Yeah.
3: Because that's what
2: it's
3: it
2: the
3: is.
2: The only kind.
3: That's it.
2: Right.
3: There's no more.
2: Yeah. You know, people are making these little pineapples into all kind of Kool-Aid flavors now, right? You got green apple.
3: No.
2: You got the red kind.
3: Yeah.
2: Yeah, they are. But it's happening, and we want to make sure we'll have the MFD Mobile Survive Alive House. Mm-hmm. Again, we continue to hear about the fires that are going on in our communities. And just to have that educational facet there to where the children can hopefully jog the memories of their parents or their guardians to be like, do we have a place, a meeting place, if the house catches on fire that we all should meet at to know that everybody's safe? What is our escape route from our home? You know, what is our escape route? You know, we need to know. We've never practiced anything, mom, dad, or grandparents, or whoever the guardian is. We ain't never practiced. We need to know these things. If we can't get out the front door, which door do you know? Do we use the rear door? Do we, how do we get out of the window? And all of those kind of things. You just need to know it. And with the Milwaukee Fire Department and Chief Aaron Lipsky making sure that that is available for the birthday party for the kids is always important and special to me. Because besides all of the fun, you got to have some educational components in there. And shout out to Dia Wright with the office, City of Milwaukee Office of Early Childhood Initiative, working on the minds of those that are 0 to 5 years old to make sure that their motor skills and that they're thinking and finding their colors and how to do different things and numbers and all of that. So she brings a whole display of those type of things and fun for the children to interact with. Shout out to Samara and Big Frank over at Bader Philanthropies. They are the presenting sponsor this year.
3: That's great.
2: So
3: shout out to them.
2: Yeah, I've already got over $8,000 in toys, bikes, and electric riding cars to give away. I'll be going to the stores. I got to work Heal the Hood tomorrow, but beginning Sunday and throughout next week, I'll be going to buy even more toys and bikes and things of that nature just to make it where they have fun all day. Shout out to the MPD free ice cream truck that is there each year. Yeah.
3: Oh, the free ice cream? It's the ice cream man.
2: And so shout out to Chief Jeffrey Norman, who always has, he makes appearances when he can. But
3: shout out to him.
2: Always MPD law enforcement there, just interacting with the children
3: Love
2: and the
3: it.
2: Parents. Of course, Sheriff Dr. Danita Arbaugh. She usually tries to stop through, but she also sends out MC SO officers that are there just interacting with the children. So it's a great time.

0: It's a fun time.
1: Absolutely.
0: And we don't want you to miss it. It's happening Saturday, June 27th. If you'd like to volunteer, there's a link on my social media page. Or you can send me a messenger message or something, and or email.
1: So how do you give out all the toys and stuff?
0: Well, when all of the children come in, they get a wristband.
1: Okay.
0: And that wristband is like their thing. And then they get a raffle ticket that goes along with the wristband.
1: Okay.
0: So the children get those.
1: Okay.
0: Not the parents.
1: Okay.
0: Or the guardians, the children. So the children get those wristbands.
1: Mm-hmm.
0: And when we start calling off the numbers, if we call your number, then we will grab that child, bring them over the barricade to where they can go, and they get to pick anything. So, you know how sometimes it'd be like, okay, we're about to raffle off one of the bikes.
1: Right.
0: We're about to raffle off one of the electric riding cars.
1: It's
0: $300-$400 easy, right? It's not like that with the birthday party for the kids.
1: Okay.
0: If we call your number, if I call your number when we're reaching in and they're pulling out these numbers, you get to choose
1: anything.
0: One of any of the toys or the bikes or the electric riding cars that's out there.
1: There we go.
0: You get to pick whatever it is that you want from the giveaway stuff that we have.
1: There you go.
0: So, and that makes it even more exciting.
1: Yeah.
0: Because sometimes the parents, they be wanting them to get the electric riding car, but they may want the football. They may want the Barbie doll.
1: Right.
0: You know what I'm saying?
1: Right.
0: They may want this. And it's for the children. And we always have to try to remind the parents or the guardians, like, look, let them pick what they want.
1: Exactly.
0: Not what you want for your other kids to be able to ride or whatever.
1: That part.
0: It's for that child.
1: Yeah.
0: And so, yeah, I do that. And I do that for the majority of the party. And then there's a point that I just go down and I just start picking children and giving them out, letting them come and pick what they want. Because I have so many toys, bikes, and electric riding cars. So it's all about fun for the children and allowing the children to be children.
1: Yeah.
0: That has been my goal. I've been blessed to say that I've achieved that goal consistently.
1: Yes.
0: This year will be 32 years
1: of
0: being able to do that. So that's how that part works out. Then there's free food. Of course, they have the line that they line up and they can choose what they want. And after they get that, if they want to get black in line, I don't say, oh, you were in here before. Nope. Because Bailey, the sad reality with what's going on in our community and in our city, some of these children, it'll be the first time they eat that day and the last time they may eat that
1: day. Absolutely.
0: You know, and sometimes the parents are too ashamed to say
1: days.
0: Something. Right. Yeah.
1: Yeah.
0: You feel
1: days.
0: What I'm saying?
1: Yeah.
0: So. And we know that homelessness is a real thing, too.
1: Oh, absolutely.
0: So we don't say, hey, are you homeless when you come in or whatnot?
1: Yeah.
0: No, so some of those children, again, absolutely.
1: Yeah.
0: And the parent or the guardian that brought them, they both might be like, well, hey, we're going to make this last.
1: Yeah.
0: You know, so.
1: Yeah.
0: And it's about, I don't go home with none of the toys. We give out everything.
1: Everything.
0: We give it all out.
1: There we
0: and that's what it's about. Showing the kids that they are important, that they mean something. We know that you have to be guarded with your children in this day and age and time. And you don't want them to do this. You don't want them to do that. So it's a chance for them to, you know, do it. Now, do we have, I look at the experience, which is what means to me everyone gets something.
1: Right.
0: To just get to the experience.
1: Right.
0: Not to mention that our sponsors and our vendors also have different swag items that they may give away. So most of them do get something. But to say that everybody will get something, that would be unfair to say, because although I have, you know, all of those toys and stuff that I give away, I'm not going to be able to say that everybody, because we have large attendance. We have 3,000 to 5,000 people. The highest we've had is up to 5,000 people. And think about a Toys R Us when they were in existence.
1: Yeah.
0: Even if they said we're giving away every toy in the building.
1: Yeah.
0: So if you got 1,000 more people than the last toy in the building, you did the best you could do.
1: Yeah.
0: And that's what my mother instilled in me.
1: Yeah.
0: And I've used it throughout life. Homer, you can only do the best that you can do.
1: Exactly.
0: As long as you know you did the best that you can do, there's no reason for you to feel bad or feel sorry or ashamed. Because I used to let that eat me up. Be like, they didn't get nothing. But it's like, you know, and I funded this party out of my pocket for the majority, first part of the years of doing this party.
1: Yeah. Oh,
0: so
1: I've done many major events, as you know.
0: Yeah.
1: And I'll tell you, you know, you try to put something in everybody's hands so they have a great or have something to remember
0: That's
1: by,
0: right.
1: even if it's just something simple.
0: Yeah, the experience,
1: You know, you can print off 18 million of

0: of them.
1: Yep.
0: And
1: what happens when 20 million people show up?
0: Exactly. What are you going to do?
1: Yep.
0: And you go, well, I hope you took some pictures.
1: Yeah, I feel good. Right, absolutely, right? Because there's other things that they can participate in.
0: Exactly.
1: And from even MPD giving out stickers and the fire department giving out stickers and little plastic hats. So the experience, you know what I'm saying?
0: It's
1: what you have to be able to say, oh, it was fun. I was able to do this. I met new people. My kids met some of their friends or made some new friends.
0: Exactly.
1: So that's it. And I've learned over the decades that I've been blessed to do this party that I have to be able to be content and comfortable with that. So it's not just, I didn't. The experience. You got to remember the experience. And it's free.
0: Exactly.
1: You know, so there may be some vendors there that may be selling certain stuff.
0: Have somebody but
1: all our
0: mad.
1: Stuff is free. Yeah, absolutely.
0: Even though you provide the free,
1: the best that you can do. And that's all and that's what I live on now.
0: And I'm sure you do what I did every year. You go, okay, at the end of it, okay, what can I do to add to it?
1: Absolutely.
0: And what things can I make better?
1: Absolutely.
0: You know?
1: Absolutely.
0: Those
1: meetings
0: grow.
1: are they always happen. They always happen. And that's why having the phone party this year is a new addition.
0: There you go.
1: You know what I'm saying?
0: Yeah, absolutely.
1: I'm trying to get it cleared with the Black Cowboys that we can try to do the horses on the street because we don't have access to the grass.
0: Right.
1: So we usually be able to do the horse rides on the grass. But now we don't. So I'm going to have to see if they can make it where they can be on the street and do it.
0: Yeah.
1: And if so, we will have the horse rides again as usual. We've been able

0: 414-248-4954, or send an email to homerblowfoundation@gmail.com. homerblowfoundation@gmail.com. We have room for volunteers, but you got to sign up. It's on my social media pages, or you can send an email to, so I can send you the link. If you sign up before June 5th, you'll get one of my commemorative T-shirts that I give away every year.
1: Okay.
0: If you sign up after June 5th, you're going to be able to still volunteer, but you won't get a T-shirt. I have to send them off to get printed.
1: Yeah.
0: And I have to know the sizes that I'm ordering.
1: There we go.
0: Up until June 5th. So come June 6th, yeah, the link will still be available, but it's not going to have a T-shirt option.
1: Okay.
0: So if you want to get one of the T-shirts as a volunteer, make sure you... email me.
1: I bet get one.
0: Homerblow. Oh, you got it.
1: Okay.
0: You got it. Trust
1: All
0: me.
1: Right.
0: You know, Xavier, he don't want it.
1: He don't want it.
0: T-shirt, damn near older than him.
1: Oh, well, you know.
0: We got to get ready to take care of some bills. You're listening to Truth in
1: Just
0: the Morning.
1: Just don't bypass me like they did with the tickets.
0: Right. Oh, no. AP, you're listening to Truth in the Morning on the award-winning 101.7 FM.
1: Try to see Rick Ross.
0: You're stealth, Bailey. You're stealth.
1: Genuine. Genuine. Go be. Okay, anyway.
0: All right.
1: We good.
2: Have you not seen his latest performances?
1: It doesn't matter. It's the vocals. I'm not trying to see the visuals anymore.
0: No, the vocals ain't good either.
2: The vocals are not good either.
0: No.
1: Oh, okay.
2: He's sloppy drunk on the stage.
0: Yeah.
2: Have you not seen that?
0: Find a clip.
1: Oh.
0: Find a clip and just play it.
1: Y'all just
0: if
1: try
0: you
1: to...
0: can during this break.
2: I got you.
0: All right. She needs to see it. And he falls off the stage a lot. His equilibrium is off.
1: Really?
2: Well, yeah. He's sloppy drunk.
0: Yeah.
1: You know what? That's what happened with TGT. That's why they was like,
0: yeah,
1: we can't even do it no more.
0: Yeah.
1: Because he was acting up. Tank was good. And Tyrese, well, you know.
2: Don't let us ruin your fantasy.
0: Yeah, absolutely.
1: No, it's okay.
0: He's still...
1: It's okay. I thought he was aging gently, but clearly.
0: Yeah.
1: Clearly.
0: Well, for you, he is. And that's all that counts.
2: Exactly.
0: We'll be black.
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0: Bailey, what you got? you know,
1: wait a minute. I want you to read that that YouTube comment about Genuine.
0: Well,
1: dude said what?
0: Well, sincere Ronnie Ray Real said he's just gin and wine now.
1: It's a shame.
0: Yeah, so we're going to show you on the YouTube page. We're going to show you the gin and wine.
1: I've seen, but let's go, let's share with everybody.
0: Yeah. Yeah. All right. Yeah.
1: Okay.
0: Whoa! And he like, if I go down, you going down too. But yeah, if you hear, like, he was at Summerfest. And people were like, what's going on? Like, you know, some of those artists, I would prefer if they just lip sync if they know they can't get it.
1: You do know that's why TGT
0: broke
1: up, yep. Right?
0: Mm-hmm.
1: 'Cause Tyrese was being Tyrese.
0: Yes.
1: We all know that there's some issues
0: mm-hmm.
1: there.
0: Mm-hmm.
1: And he was intoxicated on a TV show, on a live TV show, too.
0: Mm-hmm.
1: And the Tank was just like, y'all, we can't even do this together. You know, he's just like frustrated.
0: Mm-hmm.
1: Shout out to Tank from Milwaukee.
0: That part.
1: And I get why that happened. But.
0: Yes, we do. We speaking of wild things.
1: Okay. We got one more before we get out of here.
0: Wild thing that we need to talk about.
1: you may not know what that was, that little wild thing.
0: Don't even try it.
1: It slid right
0: so
1: by.
0: There's a write-in candidate for governor in the governor's race. There's a write-in candidate. Yes.
1: Oh, okay.
0: And he's making some noise. And if you're watching us on YouTube or Facebook Live, you can watch us on Facebook Live as well. All at 101.7 The Truth.
1: He's making some noise.
0: Yeah.
1: Literally.
0: Maybe not the kind of noise that he should be wanting to make if he's running as a write-in candidate for the governor of the state of Wisconsin.
1: Okay.
0: But here he is. Let's look at this.
1: This is part of the benefit of...
2: So you're not concerned about being...
3: Not concerned at all.
4: He's stealing political campaign signs and posting videos about it on social media. Even though it's illegal, the Milwaukee man says that he's not going to stop doing it. 12 News' TJ Dysart is joining us live near Humboldt and Burleigh in the River West neighborhood. TJ, this man also says that he's running for governor as an independent.
5: Yeah, that's right, Deanna. And the words he used throughout the entirety of our interview today is that he's holding the signs hostage, not stealing them. Take a look. These are the two signs he's after. These are two that he hasn't gotten to yet. You see Ryan Clancy there and Francesca Hong there. And despite his actions going against state law, he says it won't stop him from stealing more signs, no matter what political party they represent.
6: So you're running for governor, but it appears you're breaking laws every day. Why should Wisconsinites trust you?
7: I mean, am I breaking any laws?
8: I'll have that.
9: Carlos Lamar Dixon.
8: All day long.
9: Has spent this past week recording himself.
8: Enjoy your Ring doorbell camera.
9: Stealing campaign signs of Democratic gubernatorial candidate Francesca Hong.
8: Not this bull right here, though.
9: And 19th District Representative Ryan Clancy. Dixon, who says he's an independent write-in candidate for governor, filmed this video Thursday in Milwaukee's River West neighborhood and posted it to Facebook.
6: When was the first time you've done this? Is this new?
7: It is new. I think it was yesterday.
9: Dixon says he's not stealing the signs. Instead,
7: taking signs for ransom as hostage. I am anti-MAGA. I am anti-capitalism. I am anti-establishment. I am anti-Zionism. So whoever falls under those categories can feel the wrath of my political dissent.
9: On Thursday, Dixon insisted 12 News interview him in front of a Milwaukee police station.
7: If I do get arrested, I'll get out and I'll try to find some more signs.
2: So you're not concerned about
7: it? Not concerned at all.
9: We asked Milwaukee police if they're aware of the Facebook videos. The department said they did not have any calls for service regarding them. Dixon also posted on Facebook Thursday, writing, quote, politicians should be grateful that all I want is yard signs and not their heads.
6: Was that a threat?
7: Was it a threat?

0: I'm asking you a question. Was it a threat?
1: I'm asking you. Was it a threat?
0: I'm asking you. Was it a threat?
2: Dixon says his sign stealing will cross political lines and target a GOP gubernatorial candidate, too.
0: I see some Tom Tiffany signs out there. I'm going to go snatch those up if I get the chance.
2: He doesn't know how many signs he's taken, but claims they're all at his home.
1: What needs to be done in order for you to put this behind you and be done with this?
0: We would need to destroy capitalism and Zionism.
1: You think you can win governor?
0: Absolutely not.
3: That's how I want y'all to go into y'all weekend. We had to show this.
4: What is wrong with y'all? Y'all get y'all people. Get your cousin. Get your cousin in there. We can't be doing all this.
3: Oh my goodness.
4: It's going to be hot this weekend. I'm going to need y'all to get your people.
3: Yes.
4: And stop them from stealing yard signs. They didn't pay for them yard signs.
3: We had to show it. I had to.
4: And the punchline was, he said, do you think you could win Wisconsin governor? He said, absolutely not.
3: If that doesn't give you a dose to take into your weekend, I don't know what else we can do.
4: I don't know.
3: I think that was an excellent way to wrap up the week.
4: Yes. Bailey, kick off a weekend.
3: Next week.
4: Yes.
3: We join and we'll do it all over again. Yes. Coming up next, it's the award-winning Sherwin Hughes, Truth with Sherwin Hughes, followed by Lunch Break with Ray Nitti and maybe Shannon. Followed by Manon Sabir with The Grapevine.
4: Okay.
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4: Okay.
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4: Yes.
3: Here on the Truth 101.7 FM. I'm the legendary Homer Blow. This is my girl,
4: Bailey Coleman.
3: And Xavier, thank you very much
4: for
3: the things that you had knowledge on and acknowledging the things that you didn't have knowledge on. I can appreciate and respect that.
4: Absolutely.
3: You should be a write-in governor candidate.
4: Yes, you should, Xavier. Yes, you should.
3: And film your crime. We up out of here. We will talk to you all next week. Please have a safe and nonviolent weekend. Yes. I'll see you at Hilda Hood in the Kids Zone.
4: I'll see you Monday.

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0: When I was diagnosed with Hodgkin lymphoma, I had so many questions. I didn't even know that it was cancer. Now I do. 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
1: 101.7 The Truth. It's your girl Jazz Tyler. We are live and direct. Meech, what's the word?
0: What's the word? We tapping in.
1: Shout out to everybody in the chat. You know, they going in on this Friday. We love y'all. Thank you so much for tuning in. Shout out to all the listeners. We want to hear from you. We are talking social media and teen relationships.
0: What Milwaukee should bring back.
1: Everything, man. You know, before we hop back into it, I got to give a huge shout out to the HFCA, my HFCA students who will be graduating tomorrow. Shout out to my studio manager, Kennedy Turner. She just and got accepted to Georgia State University. She will be attending Georgia State this fall. Darius Hannah, he is going to MATC for audio engineering. Shout out to Darius. I've actually been able to pair him up with Business Boy 2 for a mentorship. He's one of the producers there as well. Shout out to Naya Liggins. She's going to Mount Mary University. And D'Angelo Johnson is going to Alabama State University.
0: Congratulations to all the graduates.
1: Yes, indeed. Yes, indeed. And as far as the youth entrepreneurship, I have a student by the name of Kingston who is a junior and has his own detailing services. So we got to get him up here to talk about that as well. Mm-hmm. So, Meech, before we went to break, we were speaking about your relationship with your daughter's boyfriend. You know, even though she's not a teen anymore, you mentioned that your relationship with her boyfriend is based off of how she moves, right? Whatever relationship she wants. And I thought about it. At first, I didn't catch it, but I understand it because sometimes as parents, we can overplay our parts. You know, if it's not serious, it's like, I don't want to treat it like this is a serious relationship.
0: In reality, she's, you know, when she's home from school, she stay with her mom. I'm not, I don't know what's going on a daily or around her 24/7, but, you know, then she's 19. So it's like, we went, you know, when they first got together, she said she had a boyfriend. We all went out to dinner, you know, met him, you know, and I was just kind of glad he wasn't no little guy from where I'm at.
1: Yeah. You know? Where is he from?
0: They stay in Waukesha. Okay. Well, he's from West Dallas. So, he's from here, but it's down West Dallas, but I was just, you know, just kind of glad it wasn't what I'm out here, what we out here talking about or what we out here trying to change. So, it wasn't no knock to them people, but it was just like, you know, I was just trying to tell her mama, like, look, you own her about just a lot of stuff about having whatever. She got a scholarship to Notre Dame, this and that. She, you know, schedule packed. She's organized, you know, smart. And then it's like, you know, with this, she's treating it the same way. You know, she treat her and her boyfriend relationship the same way she treat anything else. She's on top of it. So I don't know what's, you know, and then he's not a thug. So it's like,
1: what more could you want?
0: Yeah. I mean, for me, that was kind of like, you know, I could kind of sit back. You know, you really don't. You really still, you know, still keep an eye on him. You know
1: Absolutely.
0: What I mean? Got
1: Absolutely.
0: My own you, Brandon.
1: Yeah.
0: You know what I mean? I got my own you, but you still.
1: Yeah.
0: But, you know, you let them do their thing, you know. Well, nobody breathing down my back when me and her was
1: together.
0: Yeah, so. Yeah.
1: I agree. Bella says, hello. Peace, Bella. Thank you so much for tuning in. Madi said, you can't choose your kid's partner, but you can give your kids advice what a bad partner is. That is true. I agree. And the difficult part about that is sometimes, you know, they don't hear you, which is why, you know, I go back to what we were speaking about yesterday. I don't hide anything from my children. Mm-mm. I let them know what I've been through so that they can understand why they need not to, you know, choose a bad partner, for example, or things of that nature. But I am one of those mamas who be all up in my kids' business. Whether from relationships to who they hang with to, we were talking earlier about sharing locations. You know, it's funny because...
0: I still got the location of my daughter.
1: My kids feel like they need... Like, my daughter has my location.
0: And my son right now.
1: Too. They're on me more so about my location than I am about them.
0: I got my mom's location.
1: Yeah. Yeah, I have... So, I don't have my mom's, but... So, we have a family group chat. And I share my location. It's indefinitely with my sister, but, you know.
0: We got the Life 360. We pushing.
1: Yeah.
0: You know, we got the Life 360. Me, my sister, and my mama. And then, you know, iPhone location with me and my daughter and my son.
1: I believe in, you know, sharing locations and stuff like that. But sometimes with just cell phones in general, it get a little tricky, especially when people be trying to hack your phones and all.

0: that. So I get real skeptical when it comes to my children and how they utilize their cell phones, you know, and all of that. But for safety purposes, you know, we have to, but my children be on me a little bit more. And sometimes I forget that I share my location with them, and my daughter will be like, where you at? You know, if I'm trying to sneak off and get some food by myself.
1: Yeah, without well, yeah. Bring me without, back some. I see you at,
0: yeah.
1: See you at getting wings.
0: Yeah, she like, hold on, where you at? You said you was going here. And I'm like, why you in my business? Don't do that. But what, tap in and just let her know what you think. How old do you think your child should be before you actually stop requiring them to share their location? Or is there not an age limit?
1: I don't think it's an age limit. I think it's, like you said, it may be the privacy or the trust thing. Like,
0: yeah.
1: It's not that I don't trust my daughter. It's just, we in Milwaukee.
0: Yeah, so that's a fact.
1: If we call and we can't get a hold of you, we want to know where you at. And we coming.
0: Yes, that's a fact. And
1: that's,
0: I do
1: that's
0: agree
1: basically
0: with that.
1: What that is. If it's something going on and, she, you know, she got into an accident or something, I don't even need you to explain that. Yeah. Here I come.
0: Yep.
1: I know where you at.
0: You
1: know
0: what
1: I
0: mean?
1: So that's basically what that is. Like I said, in my mom, I, you know, anything can happen. So it's like, you know, we just put, we trying to get a location put up, put on her, her boyfriend so that, because he's in, like, in Tennessee.
0: Yeah.
1: So it'd be like, you know, we don't know.
0: What's going on?
1: What's going on? Yeah. You know?
0: Yeah, it's important, though. It is. And to your point, especially living in a city when you have young black kids, whether they're young ladies or young men, you just always want to be mindful. And that goes back to who they're hanging with, you know? And sometimes they're, you know, turn it on, turn it off, you know, for privacy reasons. So, again, that's why I asked about the limitations as far as how long, because one of the things, the back and forth that me and my oldest daughter have a lot is her privacy. Mm-hmm. You know, it's like, you always trying to control what I got going on. I'm not trying to control you, but I gave birth to you. And I've been on this planet longer than you, you know. But I also want to respect her privacy at the same time. But, you know, to me, her safety is more important than her wanting her privacy.
1: It'll come into play. She didn't know how important it is that you got, like, she didn't know how important it is when you, like that you have her location. It'll come into play.
0: Absolutely. Madi said, be careful how you police your kids. Life don't push them away. Trust Allah. Absolutely. You know, I don't police my children, but I do be in a business. I want to know where you at, who you with, where y'all going, who y'all
1: you
0: in the car me. With, what kind of car
1: you
0: y'all
1: heard
0: in.
1: Me.
0: How much money do
1: what
0: you
1: got? What color is the car?
0: What color is the car?
1: He got gas, they got gas.
0: What's the address, you know?
1: How much money they got?
0: Everything.
1: They got a job?
0: Yes.
1: Let me tell them to text me their mama number.
0: Yes.
1: Matter of fact.
0: Hello? Yeah. So we all can be in communication together.
1: I'm policing it.
0: Yeah. You have to know.
1: Because if there's no communication between the two parents, you know what I mean? It's like, then I have to step in even more because someone's on the other side of just letting y'all do whatever y'all want to do.
0: Exactly.
1: And that ain't happening.
0: Exactly. I can say what I'm most comfortable with as far as my children is, the friends that they have are friends that they've been around. So that feels good. And even if it's a new friend, you know, we always end up knowing, you know, the parents, like my son, his best friend is Vault's son.
1: Mm-hmm.
0: And I didn't even know that that was Vault's son for a while.
1: Yeah, they moved too.
0: And that's his right hand. Mm-hmm. It was like, that makes me feel more comfortable when I already know the parent. But even if I don't, I just feel I grew up in a time where we couldn't spend a night by nobody's house. You know, like you can spend a night by our house.
1: Your cousins,
0: Yeah, you can't spend a night by nobody's house. And even if we went on a play date or whatever,
1: bringing them bed bugs back.
0: Gotta have your parent contact. You know, my son's 19. I still want to know who you with and who their mama and who their father is.
1: Now my son had boys from school calling my phone. I went to the school. Let me where his daddy at?
0: Yeah.
1: Like, I need to. What's up, bro?
0: Absolutely.
1: Need to talk to you. You know, we ain't really talk too much, but I know that's your son. Okay,
0: yeah.
1: I know how you look. Yeah, his son. Look, I know who calling my phone. You know they calling. Okay,
0: yes.
1: What time they getting off the phone? You know, because they call up until the time we tell them to, y'all got to get off the phone.
0: You have to. And I think that I'm not quite sure as far as other parents, but I think that that's something that we should, you know,

0: know, bring back. If that's not the case, you need to know who your kids are around. You need to know whether there is friends, relationships, or whatever the case may be. But stay in a business, man.
1: Yeah, so this some of the short leash or the long leash that we doing as parenting. Yeah. You know what I mean?
0: Yeah.
1: So, like, what you think? So, if we doing this, mm-hmm. and then you got these kids out here doing what they doing, what you think they parents is doing?
0: Mm. Well,
1: none of the stuff we doing?
0: I think I can't say that because I think ultimately, like, there's a lot of great parents that's, you know, doing what they're supposed to do and children still do whatever it is that they want to do, right? But then you have some parents who are so wrapped up in themselves and what they got going on that it's just like, it is what it is, you know? And that's
1: I ain't worried about them and that boy, yeah. That boy.
0: Yeah. Like that's that.
1: I don't think that's the route.
0: No, it's
1: you got to kind of, you know, like the youth we talked to yesterday, they gave praise to their parents.
0: Yes.
1: You know what I mean?
0: Absolutely.
1: And that's what you want. You know what I mean? At least be present.
0: Yes.
1: Be informal, you know, and kind of be there to help. You know what I mean?
0: Absolutely. Jasmine West said, I am 41 and my parents are 69 and 67. We don't do location, but they will call, text me to death sometimes if I'm busy. But I talk or text with them every day and be in their business. Same here. My parents are actually old. My mom is 67. My father is 75. I'm the oldest on my mom's side and the baby on my father's side. I have 12 siblings. They start at 55 on down. And, you know, my parents, they're not into, they have iPhones, but they will call and talk my ear off, you know? Okay. You say okay 1,000 times, they still don't get the hint that I'm trying to get off the phone. Okay.
1: Instead
0: why
1: of repeating
0: you get an
1: themselves?
0: Because I didn't say it okay 30 times.
1: Then I'm going to tell you, they just said that 5 minutes ago.
0: Like, we're like, what's it working? Can you just get to the point, you know?
1: They said it already.
0: But we got to go to break and pay a bill. We will be back. Do not touch that down. What I want, 0.7, the truth.
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0: We are live and direct Monday through Friday, 4 to 7 p.m. And I am your host, Jazz Tyler. This platform is for you, the voices of the city. 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

0: Like, Double Dutch was, like, everything.
1: I just like looking through the booklet of seeing the things that I wasn't going to get from reaching a certain limit. Because they gave us a booklet. They're like, look, if you do this many jumps, you get this prize. You get this prize.
0: Yeah.
1: I ain't getting none.
2: Jump bar was hard. It was real fun.
0: Man, the ghetto Olympics, you know, Ken's and tag and flag football and jump roping and...
2: Amada Elephant said whoopings.
0: Yep.
2: Bring back whoopings.
0: Yes. You know, honestly, I'm grateful to say that I have children that I didn't really have to whoop like that.
2: Well, I had my fair share of whoopings. We used to have to line up.
0: Yeah, like my two oldest, when they were younger, they got some whoopings. They got some whoopings.
2: You know, you get the occasional pop your leg. Yeah. Stuff like that.
0: Not no beatings, though. Like, we had the belt. Whooped us, but my auntie.
2: They say BTA.
0: Yes, belt to absolutely.
1: Belt to ass.
0: Yes, absolutely.
2: For sure what was going on.
0: Black leather belt.
2: Miss Ann was, you hear me.
0: I just like Brandy, Jazzy, Jasmine, they going to be sitting up in that room, but on fire. You understand?
2: I was fourth in line. Just know that. You hear me? I was fourth in line.
0: Man.
2: I knew exactly where I had to be.
0: Hey, you know what I used to hate? I used to hate when I grew up, again, as the oldest, so my siblings were younger, but I had a cousin, Rondell, the same age as me. And I used to hate if he get in trouble, then I got to get a whooping too. Just because we hanging out together. Why I got to get a whooping?
2: This is what I'm trying to say. I was fourth in line. It didn't matter what nobody did.
1: Guilty by association.
2: I was fourth in line. It was every time somebody got a whooping, we all got a whooping. I was fourth in line.
0: And then y'all be beefing. You know,
2: we not beefing. We crying.
0: Yeah, but y'all be beefing later on.
2: No,
0: like,
2: we're
0: why
2: crying.
0: You do
2: that? We're.
0: I don't even want to be around you no more. It's your fault.
2: Let me see your head.
0: Get out my face. Your ugly self. Now I'm going to rank you, though.
2: I remember I got so many stories about that type of stuff. Oh, my God.
0: But. Jasmine West said Scholastic Book Day. Yes.
2: Ooh.
0: Oh, my
2: then
0: God.
2: Then the chat guys going crazy.
0: That was such a. We had a collection of Goosebumps books and the Babysitter's Club, like everything that was in the Scholastic book.
2: They still have like
0: magazines.
2: The book bus pulls up at like
0: but it's not the same.
2: That's a little bit funner to me. On there. My son got we got on the. I said, oh, this is nice. Got on a book bus.
0: I used to
2: you got
0: love.
2: The little library on the bus, the little short bus.
0: See, we was poor though, so I never had no money for book day. But
1: they get the big thing. The book fair had more than books. They had like. The comic books, erasers, just gadgets, like anything you could think of.
0: Yes, that's a fact. That's a fact. See, my cousin and them, they had, you know, a little money, so they got all the Goosebumps books and all of that stuff. We ain't had none of that.
2: R.L. Stein's.
0: Yeah.
2: Man, I couldn't even get my hand. I should want to read one of them so bad.
0: Madi said, Jazzy, Abundant Faith Church, my church has a Double Dutch group for the women, 77th and Good Hope. Listen, I might have to pull up. I'm not going to lie to you. That's probably a tradition we should bring back this summer. And shout out to Ebony Haynes. I went to Morris Middle School with her. I remember a few years back, I'm not sure if she still does it, but she had a Double Dutch, a jump roping group where they were going around, you know, teaching young ladies how to jump Double Dutch. So, again, in summer, man, we got to maybe let's start it with the adults, you know, us and get our children and do Double Dutch and cans and the basketball tournaments and water guns and balloon fights, you know.
2: Oh, I used to like when they used to pop open the fire hydrants.
0: Oh,
2: I know we had
0: gosh.
2: The fire chief in here the other day.
0: Yes.
2: But look, that bring that,
0: that
2: back.
0: That was such a... Oh my God!
1: With permission,
2: yeah, bring that back. I think they do like do some of when it's like over 100 degrees. They kind of like you know they it's like you almost have to you know.
0: You know, I'm a apologize.
2: You want somebody to break it.
0: Some of my friends who are elected officials now because we might have to block them streets off and pop over that fire hydrant this year.
2: Yeah, that's like nostalgia 101, ain't it?
0: Yeah, we might have to. Yes, that's right. Allegedly, right? Jasmine West says, we used to look at East Bay magazines, picking the shoes we wanted, popping pencils, beating on lockers and desks. Cheerleaders for school games, friendly ribbon, hand clap games, the Velcro folders.
2: She was there.
0: PBS shows,
2: Jasmine
0: Carmen
2: West was
0: San
2: there.
0: Diego, spelling bees, you hear me?
2: She was there.
0: Absolutely.
2: She was there.
0: And beating on a desk, you know, I was a rapper, so beating on a

0: Yes, at the lunch table was everything.
1: I can go twice as high.
0: Yeah.
1: Take a look.
0: It's in a book. Reading Rainbow.
2: We ain't got that one.
0: Anyway. Man, we had some amazing childhood, and I think it is time to, again, bring those traditions back, you know?
2: What, something like Murray?
0: Tag. So that was what Myron was talking about for the family reunion. We play freeze tag.
2: Mm.
0: You know? Any, meeny, miny, mo. And all of that good stuff. Like, we should have block parties. Block parties was the highlight of my childhood.
2: Mm-hmm.
0: Because that's when everybody from your hood, whether they still lived over there or not, they coming in.
2: I did. We did a, me and the twins did a block party. I went to, like, their first show was at, like, a block party.
0: Yes.
2: And it was, like, 150 kids off of 20th and Burlaw. And
0: that's fire.
2: They almost broke the window beating on a...
0: Yes.
2: On the SUV we had.
0: Yeah.
2: Oh, my. They ran all the way down 20th Street after them. I remember that.
0: Hula hooping. Exactly, mm-hmm. Jasmine. And because that $4 chips and with the Wildwood soda.
2: That ain't coming back.
0: You know?
2: With the
0: Wildwood joint.
2: The dollar chips is not. I mean, man, the 25 cent is not coming back.
0: Half air.
2: It's not happening.
0: Let's be clear. Because these chips now, half of the bag is all air.
2: No, them chips ain't going back now.
0: I'm sitting here like, what is we really doing? You know, I ain't pay for this.
3: Oh, drill y'all. Oh, my name. I ain't
2: gonna say it
3: no more.
2: You know.
0: So what's one tradition, Meech, that you are going to commit to bringing back this year?
2: Jam for peace.
0: Okay. Yep. I'm with it.
2: That's something that I could contribute to.
0: I take that.
2: With no problem. I could help, you know, organize that. Other than that is, you know, I'm with popping pencils.
0: Yeah.
2: You know how many pencils I went through?
0: Remember arm wrestling?
2: Yeah. They got a whole arm wrestling league.
0: Yeah, but I was arm wrestling the boys.
2: Bloody
0: on
2: knuckles.
0: The bus.
2: Yeah.
0: Bloody knuckles, hot hands. You know?
2: Hot hands was fun.
0: Yeah, hot hands. Miss Mary Mack. It's so many, man.
2: Is number one.
0: Absolutely. Absolutely.
2: That ain't going nowhere.
0: Absolutely.
2: We ain't even got to bring
0: hands
2: that.
0: Hands is like playing spades and dominoes. You know? Like,
2: hey, you know what we should bring back, though?
0: What?
2: The Hood Olympics when they was on the crates.
0: Oh, absolutely. Basketball?
2: No, when they was falling off the crates.
0: Oh, that was during the pandemic, right?
2: Yeah. They should bring that back.
4: Go home, yes, Roger.
0: Yes. I'm going to commit to, I really, really want to bring back Double Dutch and the water guns and water balloon fights.
2: Mm-hmm.
0: I love a good water balloon fight. Put the guns down and pick up the water guns. You know?
2: Yeah, because it done went from water guns to, like, pellet guns.
0: Yeah, just...
2: Like, hold on, yeah, this is too serious.
0: I
2: was
0: with some water and a water gun. You know what I mean? Like, put the guns down, pick the water guns up, man. Let's get to it. For real, let's have a safe summer. You know, let's bring back these traditions.
2: For real. But,
0: yes, indeed. Yes,
2: how
0: indeed.
2: Many, let's get back to the relationships. How many DMs you be getting as a woman? Like, you know, them crazy, you know, them, hey, baby.
3: Well, this is a sick Negro.
0: Mm-hmm. Yeah. So, I'm going to be honest. I think people think I'm mean because I don't get disrespectful DMs. I used to. They are sending some inappropriate DMs, and that's such a turnoff, and it's block all day. But I get more people trying to spend a block, you know?
2: Old flings.
0: Like, it's some, I guess I don't know, because I never check the unfiltered messages of people that don't follow me.
2: People that's already blocked?
0: Yeah. No. The people that, you know how you have the requests? People that you don't follow that request. I never checked that, so I can imagine it's probably a lot in there. But a lot of my DMs are people who try to spin a block or people who, you know, they'll hint that they want to. I have a few that's like, you know, let me take you out and all of this and all of that. But from what?
2: Because that's what I'm talking about. How many of those you got?
0: I don't know how many, but I, you know, it's my DM. My DMs be DMing. They be DMing.
2: They getting tapped in, huh?
0: They be DMing.
2: They trying to get tapped in with Jazz.
0: Man, listen. You're not going to get no date from me just because you said I'm cute on Instagram.
2: Right.
0: Like this, you know, I'm old school. You know, I want to look you in your eyes. Now, I will

0: say this. There's nothing like a DM from your secret crush, though.
1: Oh!
0: Baby, when I hit that notification,
1: you been doing something right, ooh, ain't you? You did something right.
2: My God.
1: You been waiting on that one, huh?
0: Yeah. Like, when you get those type of DMs, and it's like, okay.
1: They coming when you ain't ready.
0: Okay.
1: They all the time. Trust me. I get one of them messages. I'll be like, I ain't even ready to talk to you right now. No, it's over. I done seen too much other stuff. You done posted dude. You done posted your baby, and then you over there twerking in the next video. I'm cool.
0: Oh my gosh, that is
1: cool.
0: So hilarious.
1: You can't do that with me.
0: No, I have different type of men. I have the Grand Rising Queen DMs.
1: Oh, dude, yeah.
0: I get the DMs that's like, I still love you. You know,
1: you don't even know these guys.
0: Like, some of them I do. The ones that be like, I still love you.
1: You didn't know he loved you from the jump for him to say this.
0: I get the, I can't, I don't like
1: the Grand Rising Queens is crazy.
0: Oh my gosh, oh my gosh. I just can't.
1: Them dudes is crazy.
0: I remember this guy randomly video chatted me, never talked to him on social media or in real life, and he just randomly video chatted me, and that is so creepy to me.
1: It's like, that privacy of the boundaries.
0: Yeah, like I had to block him, like, yo, this is not what we doing, right? What your DMs looking like, Meech?
1: Dry.
0: Come on.
1: Dry.
0: Cut it out.
1: Hey, bro, you got studio time? How much studio time, bro?
0: Cut it out, Meech.
1: Yeah, for
0: I'm
1: sure.
0: Not gonna let you lie in my face.
1: I'm trying to
0: like
1: sign
0: that.
1: Up for T4TC. Can you put me on? Yeah, send me a beat and stuff like that. That's what my
0: DMs
1: like.
0: You have to
1: like,
0: show me receipts.
1: Not my text messages. That's a different story.
0: I don't believe.
1: Nah. The DMs is like them all business.
0: Yeah.
1: You know, I got a few conversations there. People I know, you know, me talking about, oh, hey, how you doing? You know, but ain't no.
0: Yeah.
1: You know, I probably sent a couple of, you know, I seen old girl doing her thing on Instagram type of things. Like, man, I got to just.
0: Yeah.
1: It's one of them shots, you know, with them blind shots from half court, you know.
0: I honestly, you know, it be kind of frustrating because I don't post half naked pictures. I rarely post nothing. And I still get, and for the most part, people look at my page and can tell I do business.
1: You could be a girl, have one picture up there.
0: It'd be like,
1: they're looking for the ones.
0: Speaking of the text, what I don't like, I can't stand what you doing.
1: That's me.
0: All day long. What you doing?
1: What you doing?
0: How your day going? What you doing? What you doing? What is you doing? Why do you got so much time to ask me what I'm doing?
1: You know what he doing. He trying to see what you doing.
0: That's so annoying. Oh my gosh, that's so annoying. Like, if you don't have anything to talk about, don't what you doing me to death. You feel me? Don't do that. I can't stand that.
1: He's probably trying to see if you got time to talk.
0: Well, ask, hey, how you doing today? I thought about you. Just wanted to know if you had time to talk. Don't what you doing me to death. You know, my son do that. I text my son, he be like, hey, Ma. Hey, baby, what you doing? I said, man, you starting to sound like, don't do that to me. What you want? Because when you ask me what I'm doing, that means you want something. So what you want? Just tell me what you want. Tap in. We want to hear from you. 833-212-1017. Do not touch that dial. We got to go to break to pay a bill. We are talking DMs, relationships, social media. Tap in with them.
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1: What's the word, Milwaukee? 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
1: Going down in the DMs.
0: What's the craziest DM you ever got, Meech? From the opposite sex.
2: That probably was a while ago. You know, I told you my stuff dry now. What's the craziest?
0: Yeah.
2: I had a booty pic or something
0: that's
2: like
0: that. That's the craziest?
2: Yeah, I mean, you know, some...
0: Yeah, that's you know, average Tuesday for Digi.
2: I told you, my stuff dry, man. Like, I ain't know nothing.
0: What's the craziest text you ever got? Not in relationship, but like somebody maybe you know...
2: You talking about on some dating stuff or just the crazy text period?
0: On some dating stuff.
2: Oh, stay on their way with the trench coat. Like, what? Never.
0: Did they really show up?
2: No. Boing, they ain't show up with that.
0: Meech is so nonchalant. They show up with that. She probably like, I got to do something.
2: I was like, you lying.
0: Yeah.
2: You lying.
0: Yeah.
2: You're lying.
0: Yeah. Yeah, that's funny. You know, I'm really... And I mean, it's a serious thing, but it's funny. I really am not into communicating via DM with a lot of people like that because I've had stalkers before.
2: Yeah.
0: You know, like real life stalkers, like where just...
2: Yeah, women be in that position sometimes.
0: Yeah.
2: That'd be scary.
0: It's some weirdos out here. I remember I went to go get some work done on my car one time at Midas some years back. And... you got to give them your phone number. And the guy who worked there texted me.
2: After you left and got your service.
0: After I left and got my service, texted me an inappropriate picture. I almost threw up. I couldn't believe it. I could not believe it. So now I'm a little on the nervous side about social media, about, you know, even when I go places, like they be like, who's next? I make up a name. Anything, number, mm-hmm. Everything is scary out here, man. It's scary on the social media world and just in real life. So
2: it's going down in the chat,
0: and people be catfishing.
2: It's going down in the chat. Pop said need to bring back the warning league. I think it's still going on.
0: Yeah, warning happens.
2: Still going on, Pops.
0: Warning still happens. It starts, I want to say, the end of June at Lincoln Park.
2: Lincoln Park. Yeah.
0: At Lincoln Park.
2: Jasmine West still chiming in, said. Her last Jam for Peace was Boosie. I didn't even know. In 07, 08. I didn't know Boosie came to Jam for Peace.
0: I didn't know Jam for Peace was still around. Enlightening. Yeah, I didn't know that either. Yeah. So, Meech, are you single?
2: Huh? With the headphones on, like, huh?
0: That's why your DMs drop me.
2: Yeah, I'm single.
0: You single?
2: Yeah,
0: you
2: I know nothing.
0: So this is funny. I asked someone, I said, are you single or are you single? Do you think there's a difference?
2: Single.

0: What's the difference between
1: single and single? Single.
0: Mm-hmm.
1: You double single. That's the difference. I don't. No, I don't know.
0: Y'all gotta hit up. I don't know DM, what. The, man.
1: No. Do not. Do not. Do none of that.
0: Hit up my guy DM.
1: Everything I got. Anybody that DMs me goes straight into the request line. Don't have them in my stuff like that. Like,
0: oh
1: no.
0: My goodness.
1: My DMs is for studio time and potential moves. I'm not on none of that.
0: I know that's right. No, I'm not shooting my shot, man. It's my brother. This is my brother. I've known Meech for many years.
1: She trying to pass me to one of y'all.
0: I'm trying to make sure his DM ain't so dry.
1: It's dry. My phone don't ring while we here.
0: No, I honestly don't. Mine's not either. My phone dry.
1: I'm good.
0: My phone is dry.
1: I got my sessions booked. You hear me? And that's good. That's it.
0: But it ain't because I don't have options. I want it.
1: See, now that's different.
0: You know?
1: Like, me having options is different. I do. Yeah. Like, who on my line?
0: Yeah.
1: It's a little bit different than what my DMs don't. Like, you know, I'm more of a, I know who I'm talking to.
0: Yeah.
1: Type of thing. Like, you know.
0: That's what I was saying. I'm old school. I like, you know, being my face.
1: Yeah, I'm not meeting nobody online at this point. It's none of that.
0: Being my face. But what if it's somebody that, what if it's different? What if y'all both old school, you know, and like y'all.
1: I have to know them.
0: Following each other for a couple of years.
1: I would have to know
0: them. Y'all video chat and, you know, all of that stuff. You know, you know.
1: I don't know. It might be a couple of girls that come on. Like, he in my DM right here.
0: Mother Elephant said, I do not believe you, Jazzy. I'm being honest. You know why? Because at 38, I have zero tolerance. For real. And I know how to run men off, too. If I know you playing in my face, all you gotta do is apply pressure. They either gonna break or they gonna step up. And then that determines, you know?
1: Yeah, that's probably what it is now. Like, just the focus on men right now, probably just like, they probably like, you ain't got time. Or it just seem like I'm not single or whatever the case is. Cause I used to, so tunnel vision and to the goal.
0: Yeah, but I think too it has a lot to do with insecurities. You know, the line of work we do is not easy for people that we deal with. They have to be built a certain way. Mm-hmm. We around so many different people of the opposite sex.
1: Mm-hmm.
0: You know, so it becomes too much at times. That's why my phone dry.
1: No, but
0: gotta put your big dog draws on.
1: On the real side, you got
0: big
1: me thinking.
0: Jazzy, baby.
1: You got me thinking like, okay, we got off the air. Somebody gonna be on me about what I said.
0: Yeah.
1: I said. Like, are you single now? No, I got some. I got, you know, I got great support from my mother's. My daughter's mother right now.
0: We don't want no smoke.
1: It ain't no smoke. It's just support. No, so we doing our thing and ain't nothing.
0: Yeah, we don't want to. SGMKE414 said we got to get you together with Linda Meech. Who is Linda?
1: Linda, no, I don't. They know who Linda is.
0: Who is Linda?
1: I'm trying to figure that out.
0: Who is Linda? Linda, where you at? Listen, Linda, listen.
1: That's what I'm saying. Like, listen, Linda. Hold on.
0: Listen, Linda. But no, I agree, too. Like, it is a difference between communicating with someone via DMs versus text. I feel like DMs is, you know, at arm's reach.
1: Mm-hmm.
0: You know what I mean? It's not serious. It's nothing. It's like. Mm.
1: And it's you. Versus another 100 people that's probably doing the same thing,
0: absolutely,
1: sending the same DM.
0: Text me, so I know it's real.
1: I'm shooting half court shots.
0: Yeah.
1: Trying to, if I DM somebody on the internet, this is just, she got 80 million of these.
0: That's a fact.
1: If mine go through, then it's good.
0: So let's get back into the women shooting their shot on that note, Meech. So, like, what's your advice for me? If I wanted to shoot my shot at a brother, right? Not whether it's DM in person, over the phone. You know, what is a proper protocol?
1: Jazz single right now. We on live on the radio. Tap in 833-212-1017.
0: Me too.
1: No, but that's how you shoot your shot right now. Start a little dating app or something.
0: No. I mean, it's not for me. I'm saying for women out there. I'm just using me as an example. Like,
1: I think Mr. Wright said it earlier. It's just about the confidence, you know? Like, that's what men kind of looking for. Like, you know, we looking for somebody that ain't scared. If I'm walking or I'm sitting down at a restaurant by myself or at the bar.

0: by myself, mm-hmm. or we got mutual friends, don't be scared to talk, you know, because men talk all the time. We saying anything out of the book to get your attention. So, you know, I think women should be able to do the same.
1: I think it's scary to shoot your shot as a woman now because I feel like you have to do a pre-screen, you know, like an application process.
0: A background check.
1: A background check. You know, who your baby mama? What
0: stuff like
1: you
0: that.
1: Know, where you grow up at? Mm-hmm. What type of family you come from? Who do you kick it with? Do you drink? Do you do drugs? You know, but mainly just figuring out who you are because especially in Milwaukee, everybody know everybody. You know, you have to thoroughly just do. And that's my problem. That's why I don't like shooting shots because I'm going to ask some questions.
0: There's a lot of questions, you know? I got.
1: I'm going to ask some questions.
0: Especially if you got kids.
1: Yeah.
0: You know. Yeah. I mean.
1: That matters.
0: What's some of the questions to chat? Like, tap in with us, 833-212-1017. Let us know what type of questions y'all asking the significant other when y'all trying to get that.
1: SG Milwaukee says, as a man, just say hi. It's not hard. We are simple. That is true. And I genuinely, you know, believe
0: that's basically
1: that
0: what
1: too.
0: You got to do. Just it's about the confidence. Yeah. Say hi. Oh, hey, I got it from there. Yeah. You know, you came at me. You choosing. Okay. I got you.
1: Yeah. Madi said, be careful. Too many creeps out there, especially during the summertime. That is true. That is very, very, very true. So we talking about women shooting their shots, you know?

0: Men who shoot they shot are a little sassy to me. I mean, men who consider themselves as a prize are a little sassy to me.
1: Well, where do the sassiness stuff come from with this man? Like, is you talking about the ones you know that's
0: I'm talking what I see. Ism is crazy. Like, that is insane. No, like, the ones, what I see on, so let me clarify. The ones I see, what I see on social media, like this culture with these relationship panel discussions and everybody doing relationship videos and men that be sitting in their car, you know, like breaking. It's just like what women do, too. You know, when you have the short reels and you see, and I just see so many men like, yeah, because I'm the prize. And I know. And it's like, whoa.
1: And then you see the opposite, like, man, you should do this for your woman.
0: Yes.
1: And then, hey, come on. Like, what side?
0: Girl,
1: what's going on?
0: What messages? What are we doing here?
1: It's too much divided.
0: You know? What are we doing here?
1: Same with the women.
0: Maybe it's just time to get off social media. You know? Mm-hmm. Maybe it's time. My algorithm. Meech, I need to change my
1: mind. Maybe we should bring real phone conversations back.
0: Yeah, when you on top of the refrigerator when you talking, because you like somebody so much.
1: Yeah.
0: Sitting on top of the air conditioner hanging out the window.
1: Maybe we should bring cord phones back, house phones or something, man.
0: Real conversations, you know, real conversations. Tap in with us. We are live and direct. It's your girl Jazz Tyler and Digi Meech.
1: Tap in.
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5: Seven of Truth, it's your girl Jazz Tyler. We are live and direct from the American Family Insurance Studio in the heart of downtown Milwaukee. Meech, we are talking relationships and DMs and social media. Shout out to the chat, Anita Nicole. She said, hey, Jasmine, peace, Anita. Thank you so much. Crystal Clear says, what a nice combo. It is so nice to hear the host speak respectfully about women in relationships. Shout out to Meech, man. He's such a respectable guy.
6: Yeah.
5: Yeah.
6: You know.
5: Yes, indeed.
6: It's all right, baby. It's all good.
5: Oh, we were talking about DMs and text messages and social media and in relationships. And one of the things we were discussing, you know, as far as the amount of traction you have, right? I agree with some things we were talking about off air, Meech. You know, it gets...
6: When you get too old.
5: Yeah, it's to be everybody entertaining, you know, multiple people.
6: Everybody you know either married... Or got their significant other.
5: Exactly.
6: You know.
5: Exactly. So that's kids. Why I mentioned not the application process, but the questions and fillers and filling people out, because at the end of the day, I already know what I want. I've been married, baby. I can't play a girlfriend. I have wife qualities. I'm sorry. I don't know how to play house.
6: If we're doing our thing, we're doing our thing. If you're going to be serious.
5: Yeah, let's do
6: it. Be serious.
5: No gray areas.
6: Don't get to telling me I'm on something that you ain't known, and this and that and the third, and then...
5: Yes, indeed.
6: Now we broke up, or whatever the case is. Was we even together?
5: Yeah.
6: You know what I mean? Like, let's...
5: Yeah, there's so many
6: games. Conversate about what we're doing.
5: Be intentional.
6: Yeah, and if you decide, okay, that's what we doing.
5: Yep.
6: Don't be mad that you wanted to be friends with benefits.
5: Yeah.
6: Or you just wanted to be friends... Or I'm treating you like a girlfriend, or you ain't think it was gonna go this far.
5: Yep.
6: You ain't ready for the situations that I'm putting you in.
5: Yes, indeed.
6: And you know, or your kid's not ready, or whatever the case is.
5: Yeah.
6: You know, like.
5: And to your point, you know, also it just made me think. if we're talking old school, you know, meeting someone in person and text messages versus DMs, right? If you meet someone and build a relationship off of social media, how serious can you really take that relationship? Because think about it. If I met you on social media, right, and we started dating and we out somewhere and you take me to your grandma's house and you're like, oh, baby, how you meet her? On Instagram?
6: On Facebook.
5: Like, what's Instagram? What's Facebook? Social media.
6: I mean, but if you're doing that, you have no morals almost. Mm. You just don't, you don't know the priorities of your morals. You don't know which direction you're supposed to go with them. You know, I ain't meet my grandma nothing like that right now. I mean,
5: Not today.
6: I mean, I got kids with women and they haven't really got that deep in my life. You know what I mean?
5: Yeah.
6: It just... Sometimes it just don't be that. You know what I mean?
5: It just is what it is.
6: It just about the kid. You know what I mean? So, you know.
5: It is what it is.
6: They don't know none of my close friends, cousins.
5: Yeah.
6: It took a while to meet my sister. You know what I mean? Because I'm still trying to get to know them. We're going through our own situation. You don't want to bring nobody else into the middle of certain things or conflict.
5: Yes.
6: You know what I mean? So.
5: That's right. Yeah. I mean, at the end of the day, you have to do what's best for you. But me personally, I just feel like, I respect a man who I can look in the eye

0: face to face, or who shoot someone I know who would shoot me a phone call or a text message over someone trying to shoot their shot in my DM.
1: Mm-hmm.
0: You know what I mean? And even if you did, you know, because again, we are in, you know, different times. Even if you did. So, for example, because let's say it was, you know, a high profile celebrity woman that she don't know you, but she slid in your DMs and was like, oh, I've been watching you and listening to your show.
2: Oh, she made the shot. She made it. The shot has been made. You know what I mean? That shot has been made. Oh, yeah, slammed up.
0: So that's different versus if it's just a regular civilian that shoot they shot.
2: I mean, because you want the experience. You want the, I mean, not just me. Mm-hmm. I'm just saying it just because it's like, all right, man, look.
0: Yeah.
2: Beyonce and my,
0: yeah.
2: you just gonna say it just because it's status. You know what I mean? It's something exciting. It's an experience like never.
0: Yeah.
2: You know what I mean?
0: Yeah.
2: So, but at the end of the day, once you really meet this person, mm-hmm. it's still going to have the same feel. You know, it's going to feel like the same thing. You know, that's why when you see celebrities get into it
0: mm-hmm.
2: or whatever, they had go through divorce or whatever, it that throws me back to like, it's just regular people.
0: Yeah.
2: You know, they absolutely. Baby mama doing saying the same thing my baby mama saying.
0: Absolutely. Shout out to the chat. Jasmine West said, good old fashioned handwritten letter, but some people are creeps. I'm a sucker for love. I love
2: that puppy
0: like
2: love.
0: That.
2: Huh,
0: yeah,
2: right. Do you like me? Baby. Yes or no?
0: Yeah, I like that. I love, you know, remember the movie Brown Sugar?
2: You
0: came up to the station with the note, mm-hmm. you know, will you go with me? Yes or no? Yeah, all of that corny stuff. I love it. Not really a city girl, said tapping in and listening for the last hour. Thank you so much for tapping in with us. We see you on the chat throughout the week as well. We truly appreciate it. We're talking relationships. We're talking social media and DMs. And again, it goes back to how serious can you take a relationship with someone that you've met online?
2: Just met. I mean, people done got married in months.
0: Yeah.
2: Weeks.
0: Yeah.
2: Sometimes days in Vegas, right?
0: Yep.
2: It just takes me Bruh. So long to meet somebody. Like, really, like, even though I know you now, we talking, it just, to go through that conversation, to go through them feelings, to go through them times. You know, you kind of want to go through a birthday, kind of want to go through Christmas.
0: Yeah.
2: You kind of want to go through them seasons,
0: yes.
2: you know, to see how a person reacts. You know, I kind of wait till it's kind of always, you know, not saying you want to be with them while they're at their lowest, but you kind of want to be there when that stuff going
0: during
2: on to see how they react, but to see if you willing to bring them back up. You know,
0: Absolutely.
2: Some people, I done been in, like, no, nah, I'm cool. I'm not. I won't fix your car. I'm cool. I don't want to change your tire.
0: Yeah.
2: It's the tire place. Mr.
0: Street.
2: P's.
0: Yeah.
2: They
0: yeah.
2: down the street. You know what I mean? It's some, you know, I'm pulling up. Boop, shoot, shoot. We go get the tire. Bam. Do all that, you know?
0: Yeah. I'm in a space where, for me, it's important for my family to, you know, it's like a process, primarily because growing up, my siblings and father were all incarcerated. So I didn't, you know, have the opportunity of having the men around the way that they wanted to be. But now that, you know, they are home and have been home for quite some time and we're close, that's important to me, especially as a woman. I feel like a lot of men play off women if they feel like you don't have any men in your life. You know what I mean?
2: That's what basically Mighty said in the chat about the alpha male.
0: Yeah. Yep. Like, I want to, before we, you know, commit or whatever, you got to come kick it with my people because I'm a family person. I got to see how they vibe with you. If they don't rock with you and they don't vibe, because these are some of the realest men I know, you know, if they don't vibe and rock with you, it ain't going to work. And I'm not saying I'm basing it based off my family. I'm basing it off of them being men and good judgment and character. You know what I mean? So, like, I look at stuff like that. Let me bring this person around and see how my brothers and my dad feel about them. How do my, you know, I got to see how my children feel about them.
2: How do you act around other males?
0: Yeah, exactly.
2: Is you an alpha male? Would you be able to accept the things people are asking you?
0: Absolutely.
2: You know, because to me, that's what an alpha male is. You know what I mean? You able to be around other men and take criticism or learn from them.
0: Yep, absolutely, absolutely. Well, we got to go to a break real quick. We will be back. Do not touch that dial. 101.7 The Truth.
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1: Just want to really congratulate Meech on this very important venture that y'all on right now. I think it's real dope. I think it's real important, and I'm looking forward to listening to y'all. 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
3: 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What we talking about?
4: A lot. Relationships, basically, but what we doing, you know?
3: Let's hit the chat. You know, we got some core listeners tapping in with us. Madi said, he mentioned something about alpha
4: males.
3: Said, okay, what do you and Meech and Jazzy think of alpha male and high value nonsense?
4: I kind of gave my opinion before we got off, I thought. But I can reiterate. I think alpha male is basically a male that could be around other men that challenges him, you know what I mean? But not necessarily, you know, get into conflicts or nothing like that. I think it's all good, though. The alpha male really doesn't bother me, though. What about you, Jazz?
3: So, for me...
4: Is it an alpha female?
3: I don't, you know, I used to believe in the whole alpha male, alpha female thing. At this age, I'm not quite sure if I do, but if I had to, I would say consider myself as an alpha female. And as far as what I believe or what I think of the alpha male and high value nonsense, I mean, I think that's just as a woman, I'm the same way. I'm a no nonsense, high value type of person. And it's because I used to lack boundaries, you know what I mean? And I used to be a people pleaser when I was younger, and I just always wanted to make sure that whoever I was with was catered to. And now I'm just, you know, no nonsense, you know? And I believe that men who are no nonsense and value themselves at a high level are men that, you know, are interesting to me, because it shows that you value yourself, you have morals, it shows me what your character is, and that you know, you're not gonna fall for anything. And I think that is very important. Mm-hmm. I think that for me personally, when I look at dating and things of that nature, I have to have, if quote unquote, if you wanna call it an alpha male, a man who is considered as an alpha male because of the industry we're in. Mm-hmm. You know, can you walk into the radio station? Can you walk into a political event? Can you walk into a school
4: and not feel intimidated?
3: You know, can you be around certain people? And I'm not talking about just status, you know, celebrities just, and things of that nature. But
4: regular,
3: like,
4: personality.
3: Yeah, like, can you, like, it's some big dogs around me. You know what I mean? Like, I mean, like, my family, like, you know, people I love, friends, and people I work with, like, it really is some real men around me, and you have to be able to stomach that.

0: that. You have to be able to handle that. And I think that a lot of men, you know, they just, I'm not going to say a lot, but some that I've run across, they just aren't there. You know, they just aren't there.
1: So he just put us on the studio texter. The truth talk, the text line, we looking.
0: Yes, indeed. So,
1: but what you doing this weekend, Jazz? What you got planned?
0: I'm going to my student's graduation.
1: Okay.
0: Yeah, I'm going tomorrow. My students at Howard Fuller Collegiate Academy will be graduating high school, so I'm going to do that. And then I'm going to hit up a couple of their graduation parties. And then my coworker, who actually grew up with my family, she grew up down the street from me on Burleigh, Sabrina Hightower. Happy birthday, Bree. Mm-hmm. Shout out to Bree. She's the front office assistant at Howard Fuller High School. She's celebrating her 50th birthday today and tomorrow. So I'm going to partake in, you know, what I always do, family, mm-hmm. friends, love. You know what I mean?
1: For those who don't have nothing to do, the Tacos and Tequilas Festival, Saturday, May 30th at Franklin Field, featuring live performances by Rick Ross, Ginuwine, Soulja Boy, Frankie J, Mims, Petey Pablo, Jaquan, and Milwaukee's very own 414 Big Frank. 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
0: Yes, indeed. It's time to hit up the chat. SGMKE414 says, taking it slow is definitely important, especially for those of us with Munchkin's kids. But again, that shows intention and dedication to whatever the deemed goal may be. Anita said, Jazz, why do you consider yourself as a alpha woman? Well, I don't necessarily consider myself. I was, you know, because again, I'm
1: disappointed.
0: Yeah.
1: They made you one. You know you won.
0: And I don't like to claim the whole, you know, independent, I'm super independent type of thing. But I'm God made. You know, I'm built a little different. I've been through some things, and my morals and my character and the way I move when it comes to relationships is just different, you know. And I'm old school. I grew up in a family of, you know, women who were older. You know what I mean? And so they were born in the 50s, my mother, my aunt. So my upbringing was a little different, you know, as far as what I was exposed to. When I was little, I didn't see half naked women and stuff like that. My mom and them wore pantsuits, you know, linen pantsuits, and you know, they didn't do the weave and the nails, and they were very classy, and they moved a certain way, and they talk a certain way, and they smell a certain way. And that's, you know, something that I take pride in as a woman growing up, looking at stuff like that, just how they carry themselves and the standards that they had. Now, don't get it twisted. I had fun when I was younger. You know what I mean? We all do. But at this age, it's just, you know, you got to have, if you don't stand for something, you're going to fall for anything. And I done fell for some goofies in my life. You know what I mean? I done fell for a couple goofies in my life.
1: Was they alpha males?
0: No, not at all. That was the problem.
1: I mean, I don't think all alpha males is big rah-rah guys, tough guys.
0: No,
1: you know
0: no,
1: what I mean?
0: It's not about that. It's more so character, morals, what you stand for.
1: Yeah, do you respect other men? You know, how do you take other criticism from men, or how do you be around other men, I think, you know?
0: Yep. Anita, I'm sorry, not really a city girl, said, y'all ain't lying at Crystal and Anita Nicole. People can change at any moment in time, though, so it can be tough. It takes patience and understanding with an aptitude for forgiveness. Exactly. Crystal Clear says compatibility. And Madi says, so Jazzy, in that case, would you be interested in being with someone that make less than you?
1: Ah.
0: That's a whole different conversation.
2: Bruh.
0: You understand? You're trying to trap me, Madi. That's another topic.
1: We got one in the text, though. I don't know. Ari Moore Thomas said, ever wonder if a person you're trying to talk to has been with a friend or family member? That's why I'm careful with women in MKE. You go out with her and she's running into all her exes.
0: That's hilarious. And then they said,
3: that's true, though.
1: That's true.
0: I mean, that goes both ways with men and women.
1: Yeah,
0: so to that point, it's like, I think it depends because, again,

0: It depends on the age bracket, you know, because if you in your 40s and you were in your teens or 20s.
1: Because we just talked about the teens.
0: Exactly.
1: They back and forth, back and forth.
0: Back and forth. If you younger, when you were younger, you were dealing with someone. Then when you, you know, you become older, it's like 15, 20 years go by.
1: So you'll be with somebody that you didn't know was cousins.
0: Yeah.
1: You know what I mean? I've done that.
0: We in Milwaukee. Milwaukee is like the country. It's small. Everybody know everybody.
1: Yeah, you so know? You be with one girl. That's why you got to ask questions. A couple years later, you be with her cousin. You don't even know they cousins. Stuff like that. So I get what he's saying.
2: See, some people didn't know.
1: Yeah.
0: Some people didn't know. But this is the
1: one
0: thing.
1: One time I did know.
0: The difference is, if you do know, it's a matter of how long it's been. And are you going to keep it 100? Are you going to lie about it, or are you going to tell them? Hey, man, listen.
1: We just ain't going to say nothing.
0: Yeah. See?
1: Until we get to the family function.
0: That's the problem.
1: We ain't going to say nothing until we get to the family function.
0: So then.
1: Because I don't know. I don't know. So that's what it's going to be.
0: Aaron Moore said, I asked if they know a specific dude. If she does know, it's the chance he likely had her. I know several since high school that has been able to break. And the most stuck-up females, even females in relationships, they smashed a few times. Then off to the next one, no BS. Haven't seen bro since I was 22. Brittany Ferguson says, my last jam for peace was in like 2007. That's the same thing that Anita said as well.
1: I think it was Jasmine.
0: Yeah. Yep. Yeah.
1: So was the last jam for peace that long?
2: What was that exactly?
0: What?
1: Jam for Peace?
2: Yeah.
1: Big concert. Whoa. Big, huge concert outside at the amphitheater at Summerfest, wasn't it?
0: I forgot how old you were.
1: At first, it was at Washington.
0: State Fair. Yeah, it started at Washington Park.
2: Y'all, yep. They had, like, people come perform?
1: Yeah,
0: celebrities.
1: Big celebrities.
0: And it really was, I love the fact that it was its name. There was no fights. It was no drama. It was no issues. It was just
2: jamming out for peace.
0: Yeah, jamming out for peace, you know?
1: One of the biggest moments of Milwaukee summertime.
2: How long did it go on for?
1: It was a whole day. You said how long, like during the day or just like...
2: Well, yeah, I guess in the duration terms of like how long was it like a thing here and then how long was the jam for peace?
1: Probably before I was born.
0: It started in the 90s.
1: Yeah.
0: It started in the 90s. I think the last one might have been 07, 08, and it was long. It was a good, 5-6 hours?
1: Mm-hmm. We're going to ask Bailey.
0: Yeah, ask Bailey. Yeah,
1: Bailey and Homer,
0: absolutely. Though. Absolutely. Jasmine West says, that's why family reunions are important. That is true, you know.
1: When the last time you been to a family reunion?
0: Sadly to say, my grandparents were the only children, and they didn't derive from Wisconsin. So on that side, our family's from New Orleans.
1: Mm-hmm.
0: So I haven't been to a family reunion on my mom's side. My dad's side, I couldn't tell you the last time because every holiday is a family reunion. We so deep. It's ridiculous. I mean, like, not even playing. My grandmother had 7 children. Her sisters had 7, 8 children. Like, I don't talk about it a lot, but I got a huge family. Mm-hmm. So which is why I ask certain questions, not because I want to know if we're related, but because the background of my family and where they come from. My family know everybody. Even if people don't think I know, I know. You know what I mean? Just because of who my family is. But to your point, that's why I ask questions. My dad has 12 to 15 children. I say 12 to 15 because I'm not sure.
1: Yeah. We go to... You know, we do the Tennessee thing. Our family's from Tennessee, so yeah. We got Big Mama House down there.
0: Yeah.
1: In Tennessee, Covington. We do that every year on the 4th of July. So I'll be looking forward to it. It's fun to me. It's a good way to relax. But Jasmine West in the chat said, Jam for Peace with Boosie in 07 was at the Bradley Center. So I'm thinking, you know, if that was at the Bradley Center, no, not all of them was at the Bradley Center, though. I remember it wasn't. You said one is at State Fair. I remember one being at the amphitheater. So I think that was all the way around. And then just going back history from when they started, because I did the Washington Park TFOTC a couple years ago for Juneteenth, and we had 5,000 people there, and they said it reminded them of when Jam for Peace was there. So Jasmine threw another comment. Folks were smoking, one or two small fights at that particular Jam for Peace.

0: Okay.
1: Yes, indeed. Yes, indeed. But yeah, so I don't know. I think conversations need to be had when you first meet someone.
0: A lot of conversation. I told you, it takes 6 months to a year to really, if you're trying to commit, like me, my mind, if anything happens before 6 months, I'm not even, that's on you. I'm not tuned in. I'm tuned in, but I'm not, ain't no commitment going on, ain't no promises, ain't nothing going on before 6 months with me.
1: Absolutely.
0: It can't. What we doing? What we doing? Okay. 101.7 The Truth. We about to go to break. It's a crazy topic right now today. Z?
2: Just want to really congratulate Meech on this very important venture that y'all on right now. I think it's real dope. I think it's real important. And I'm looking forward to listening to y'all. You know, usually I don't listen to talk radio at this time. But y'all is on here, and it's something that I'm looking forward to listening to. 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

0: It's prevented, and the symptoms can look like other things, so it could be hard to diagnose. 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
3: The Truth, it's your girl Jazz Tyler. We are live and direct in the heart of downtown Milwaukee. 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
4: What's the word with it?
3: What's the word? The chat is blowing up.
4: Yeah, we've been going crazy. I think I like today. Today,
3: I do Friday. Too.
4: TGIF. You
3: it's
4: know what
3: Friday.
4: Mean?
3: It's Friday. What we eating today, Meech? I didn't ask
4: oh, yeah,
3: you
4: we going
3: we
4: in there. I'm definitely going to tackle them wings. I've been wanting them all week. So our thing is we don't buy no food at the 3rd Street Market Hall until
5: Good
4: Friday.
5: Luck. Good luck with that.
4: We already made that pack this week. We said, okay, because we've been walking through it. Man, look so phenomenal in there. We not buying nothing. And only on Fridays will we buy food for ourselves.
3: Only on Fridays.
4: Because I feel like I'm going to be fat.
3: Yep.
4: And I don't want to keep walking up in here with food. I don't want to be
3: sitting down for 3 hours, man, eating all the, you know.
4: We're just going to buy when we leave on Friday. Take it home.
3: That's right. So we talking relationships. We talking quote-unquote alpha male and female. And, you know, especially here in the city of Milwaukee when it comes to the dating scene.
4: Yeah,
3: you gotta be careful because everybody knows everybody.
4: Mm-hmm. So, is it okay to talk to multiple people if you're not officially
3: in
4: together?
3: A relationship.
4: Yeah, if you're not official.
3: To each his own, but I don't serial date. I don't have the mental or emotional capacity to deal with multiple people at one time, and I feel like it's hard to balance because what would end up happening is you can lead someone on
4: that, right? Or you just like. Say the wrong thing to the wrong person.
3: Yeah. And now the flip side of that is, you know, obviously you want options. But for me, I'm very intentional. Mm-hmm. I'm a very, very intentional person.
4: So you intentionally telling Jim, Jim
3: something.
4: I don't
3: know if I would talk to someone named Jim.
5: I was about to say, yeah. Literally took the words out
3: That's
5: of my mouth.
3: That's not like somebody named Willie Earl. We doing Darius or,
4: Sean.
3: You know, Sean.
4: What's
3: He said,
4: Big
3: Jim.
4: Money on Real Street Comedy. We said, "Yo, this Darius."
3: Yeah,
4: nah,
3: nah. But I real life don't believe in serial dating because I'm so intentional, you know. And I think that it's also dangerous, you know, not just from a sexual stance, but from an emotional stance. It's like if you're into again to each his own, but if you're serial dating, like where is the intention in that?
5: Mm-hmm.
3: You know?
4: In 2026, Anita just said in the chat, what's the definition of dating? So in 2026, well, how can we define that for her?
3: How do you define it?
4: Just talking.
3: Just talking?
4: I mean, or going on, you want to go actually on a date.
3: Yeah.
4: Like, you want to go on a date? If we're doing that, then that you could say that's dating in 2026. But other than that, it's talking, DMing.
3: Yeah.
4: You know, if you constantly in communication with somebody, you can say y'all dating.
3: So dating to me means no expectations.
4: Yeah.
3: That means that you're not
4: no
3: nookie,
4: no nothing.
3: For,
4: huh?
3: I mean, I ain't saying all that. Let me clear my throat on that one. I ain't saying all that. I'm just saying that.
4: So is that dating? That's part of dating?
3: It can be. It just depends on how far along you are.
4: I don't think that's part of dating,
3: Jazz. Like, you can date somebody for 6 months. So you mean to tell me you're not smashing nothing in 6 months? After 6 months? I'm just being honest. Like, for real.
4: Man, if I'm dating somebody for 6 hours, I'm trying to, you feel me?
3: Lord have mercy. All right.
4: Come on now.
3: Dating to me now is no expectations. Like, don't expect anything from that person. If they choose to do it, they'll do it. But when you are in a relationship, you know, or at a status where you're trans.

0: transitioning from dating into a relationship, I should, if I catch a flat and I call you and you don't pull up, that's a problem for me. You know what I'm saying?
1: Like, if y'all dating.
0: If we're dating, going into a relationship, if we're dating, I don't have those expectations to a certain extent. Now, we dating for like six months,
1: you calling five people.
0: Three.
1: Who, okay.
0: Well, I have men in my life. I got brothers and fathers and, you know, yeah, stuff okay. like that. So, like, because, again, dating is just like you're trying to see if it's going to work. And I don't like to place expectations on people that I'm dating because I feel like
1: I'll throw that responsibility out there though. See if they how much they want it.
0: Yeah, I mean you're gonna throw it to
1: see if you're gonna come change my tire.
0: Yeah,
1: you know, hey.
0: But that is getting to a certain.
1: But
0: level,
1: I'm hungry. Right? See if they gonna come pull up with some food or send me an Uber Eats.
0: Like
1: or
0: if
1: something.
0: We go on two dates, right? If I go on a date with somebody this week and then we double back, you know, next week and go on another date. I'm not going to call him to pay my bills. You know what I'm saying? I'm not going to ask him to pick
1: that
0: me up from
1: be
0: work.
1: Happening.
0: You know what I mean?
1: That'd be
0: like,
1: happening.
0: I'm not doing none of that. There's no expectations. I'm utilizing the dating time to even see if I can deal with you.
1: Some people do the opposite. They'll go through all that with you. Get to the point where now they need a ride. And you like, what? No. And then now you ain't.
0: Like,
1: y'all not dating no more after that. Like,
0: I don't
1: what
0: even
1: you
0: know
1: mean?
0: How your breath smell when we wake up. And
1: I'm
0: you
1: at
0: asking
1: work.
0: Me to pay your rent?
1: I'm at work.
0: Oh, man, come on, stop playing
1: with
0: me.
1: I'm supposed to pick you up, and I'm at work.
0: Stop playing with me. Madi said this is why the fellas, this is why the fellas' lifespan is shorter. Some of us like the stress. Crystal Clear said, talking to one person is time-consuming enough. Hello. Yes, clock that, for real. I don't even use that word, but I had to. Anita Nicole said, talking is not cheating. Then you can talk to multiple people. Not really a city girl says, I do feel like it's okay to talk to multiple people while dating. We aren't having sex. We are just getting to know one another. So to Anita Nicole's point, talking is not cheating. But I think that talking and dating are two different things.
1: Yeah, but if they...
0: Talking is entertaining someone. Dating is intentional.
1: I think they got to know, like Z said, they got to know that you're talking to people. But if some women know you talking to multiple people today, you not talking to them no more.
0: Yeah. See, like, there was a situation where, you know, I asked someone, they would bring up serious things like having children and marriage and all of this stuff, right? And I said, well, are you talking to multiple people? Well, yeah, you know, but nothing serious. So how many women are you talking to about children and kids?
1: I mean...
0: No, I mean, like,
1: it's so confusing to say, just say that.
0: No, I'm not talking about I'm talking about if they say, are you open to us getting married and having children?
1: If they say that?
0: Yes. Not if they say, I want this.
1: If you're dating, them type of questions in that dating phase are just questions.
0: Listen.
1: To see the answer. That means, I don't think.
0: No, you're
1: no
0: not
1: one's
0: hearing
1: trying
0: me,
1: to act that out.
0: You're not hearing me. I'm talking about somebody real life trying to act, like making plans. You know, if we're going to be together, I want us to have children. I want us to get married, right? How many people are you saying that to? Mm. Versus, it's different if you say, well, if we were to be together, these are my expectations. This is what I want as a man. I want to be married again and I want children, right? Versus I want it with you.
1: Mm.
0: You get what I'm saying? So when I ask you how many women are you talking to? Oh, well, you know, well, how many women are you telling this to? You know what I'm saying? That's a lot. That's a lot for me.
1: I don't know. That's game.
0: Well,
1: that's game.
0: It's
1: game. It's just game. I think it's game at that point.
0: But that's still a problem, too.
1: I think that's game. Somebody running game at that point, it's just game. If you kind of spot, like, something ain't right, it's just game. Somebody, you know, running game.
0: Yeah.
1: Trying to see your answer. Trying to play off of you.
0: Yeah.
1: You know, stuff like that. You know what I mean?
0: We got Anita Nicole on the line. Anita, talk to us. Thank you for calling. Hey, Anita.
2: Hey, what's up, y'all?
0: She said, I got to get out this chat, and I got a call so y'all can hear me.
1: What's going on?
0: I know that's right.
2: I just wanted to show y'all some love. It's Friday. Y'all had a long week. I know so just so you know, the chat crew, we the cut-up crew. That's mm-hmm. what we do. So shout out to the crew in the chat.
0: Yes, indeed.
2: But as far as the conversation, y'all funny. I'm like, let me call in. So...

0: driving as talking. But then you said you can't talk to multiple people because it might be considered a little risky. All I'm saying is when you are at a particular age and you know who you are, you have to vet the pool.
1: Exactly.
0: You have to know. So if a person asking you very personal questions like, oh, do you want to have kids? All that. If we all grown, that's just a part of the process. And if you're not having sex, so shout out to Not Really a City Girl. If you're not having sex and you're not doing all those things and you just all getting, you know, to know each other, there is no harm in talking to multiple people. Shout out to the chat when we were talking about some people wear a mask and you got to wait for the mask to come off. Like, just keep, you know, if you're not having sex, just keep it free, keep it loose. You know, have the ground rules, the understanding, so nobody's feelings are hurt. But you got to have an out when you need to get up out of there. So y'all just relax. Take it slow. Chat with a bunch of people, you know, and do what you got to do. And when it's time to lock it down, then you got to say, you know what, it's time to lock it down. This is the understanding. And then if people step out after you lock it down, that's a whole nother conversation.
2: So her perspective, your perspective on having an out, I agree with. But back to your point about talking about, you know, what it is that you want. Absolutely. I'm for that. That's the only way you can know. But if you are intentionally saying that this is what you want specifically with me, that's where I have a problem.
1: You plotting.
2: Yeah, you plotting.
1: As I said, it's game.
2: Yeah, I have a problem with that. Because
0: well, now, okay. See, I'm grown. See, I'm grown and seasoned. I'm grown. So here's the thing. If a person say they want something with you, and then you turn around and, like, let's just say a guy say, you know what, I want 6 kids with you. And then you turn around and say, you know what, I'm not feeling 6 kids. That's not even in my bingo card. That's not on my bingo card, right?
1: Mm-hmm.
0: Then that's conversation. Mm-hmm. So if the man is feeling you like that, Jazz, and he said, you know what, I want you to have all my kids. He might not be running game. He might really be feeling you.
2: But it might be game if he say, if I say, hey, he says, hey, I want 6 kids with you. But then I say, how many women are you talking to? Oh, I talk to a couple, but nothing serious. Then you don't want 6 kids
0: right,
2: with me.
0: You say, bruh. So where we going with this? See, game recognize game.
1: Yes, yeah, that's what I'm saying. Like, you got to recognize that. Yes, like, it's game.
0: Right. Yeah. You gotta be quick with it. I'm just saying, you got to be quick with it. So he might throw that out there, but you got to double back on him real fast. And then you know what it is. So all I'm saying is,
2: you know what my double back is?
0: Keep it tight, keep it right.
2: My double back is, you're going to get blocked. That's
0: boom.
1: Thanks, Anita.
2: Thank you, Anita, for playing in my face. You gonna get blocked, sir.
1: I mean, I just when I say game, I don't mean that, you know, he's just trying to play you.
2: No,
1: but
2: it's
1: questions men are asked to see your mindset.
2: Mm-hmm.
1: You know what I mean? To see if you want kids, period. He is, you might,
2: so
1: I know
2: that.
1: I have one.
2: Ask that.
1: You might go down from 6 to 1.
2: Yeah.
1: You know what I mean? So it's like.
2: But you can ask that. You can ask me if I foresee children in my future, more children, but don't tell me you want children.
1: That might not be how he talk.
2: Man, listen. But tap in with us. We live and direct on 101.7 The Truth, 833-212-1017. 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

0: Coming direct at the American Family Insurance Studio in the heart of downtown Milwaukee. I'm with my player partner, Digi Meech, favorite producer, legend in the city. We talking relationships.
1: I feel like, what's dude's name? He's Kevin,
0: Samuels?
1: Yeah, I feel like dude right now. R.I.P. Kevin Samuels.
0: He used to give relationship advice to women on social media, but he would be brutal, brutally honest. Let's tap back into the chat. Not Really a City Girl said, okay, when we are talking about being exclusive, that's a whole different level of connection. Then the terms change. As an adult, it's no room for gray area. Make it clear and be intentional. I know that's right. She also said, you know, we be cutting up sometimes. Absolutely. We love to chat. We rock with y'all. Thank you so much, Anita, for calling in as well. Torian says, hello, everybody in the chat and family. Great show today. All love, peace and love. Madi says, to me, my goal was whoever I have children with will be my side forever. Kids are a major responsibility that requires more than money, relationships and foundation. And to that point, that's exactly why I say I don't play those games. That's why I'm intentional.
1: That goes all the way back to the first hour when you talking about should women start shooting their shot. So do it matter who shot their shot? Like if he's shooting his shot, he got to keep shooting his shot?
0: No.
1: Or is you going to meet him halfway and be like.
0: No, I would meet you halfway, but I would meet you halfway as long as you're not playing in my face. You know what I'm saying? So like when I say I'm very intentional, when I'm intentional and I'm thinking about dating someone or I'm interested in them, I let them know from the beginning. Listen, this is what it is. I don't make the mistakes anymore of being completely vulnerable and telling them, oh, I've been through this, I've been through that, because men can finesse you
1: like
0: that.
1: Yeah, like you said, we grown.
0: Right. So I'm telling you, as a grown woman, I'm intentional about everything I do. And I'm looking to build my legacy and my empire. And if you ain't know that, you got to move around.
1: But he trying to build his too.
0: So, and I'm not saying you can't talk to multiple people if that's what you choose to do. I'm simply saying when you get to talking about sharing a soul together and bringing life in the world, that's nothing to play with.
1: So but you ask the question if he talked to multiple people without telling him if you talking to multiple people.
0: No, I mean, listen.
1: He got to
0: ask. If I'm telling you,
1: you know what I mean? Like,
0: that's already known. That's what I'm saying. That's the intentional part. In the beginning, that's already established, right?
1: Oh, you wouldn't even be talking to him if you was talking to multiple people.
0: Hello.
1: Okay. That's how women move?
0: I don't know, but that's how I move. you dig? That's how I move. Let's see here. Not Really a Silly Girl says, lady, shoot your shot. It's okay. Yeah, it is. Anita Nicole said, definitely not auditioning. Hello. Not auditioning whatsoever.
1: I mean, but now here he go, got to get on stage and click his heels together.
0: No, he don't. No, he don't. I'm just saying you have to be, if I come to you as a woman and I say, listen, I'm very intentional. Like, if I ask you, what are your intentions? That's the first thing I ask a man. What are your intentions with me?
1: He trying to get to know you. Simple.
0: What? No, okay, that's fine. But I still have to ask the question, what are your intentions? You know, it doesn't mean he going to tell the truth or not, but at least I'm doing my part. What are your intentions with me? Because I know my intentions with you. Right?
1: But you going to say your intentions, though.
0: Yes.
1: Or you just going to say, I know my intentions.
0: No, I tell them
1: what's
0: out
1: your intentions?
0: Listen,
1: I know my intentions.
0: I'm zero tolerant. I'm trying to build a legacy. I'm trying to build my empire.
1: With
0: this is
1: him?
0: What I'm on. No,
1: or just in general.
0: This is what I'm on.
1: No, but this is what I'm saying. See, this is the thing that you ain't saying. This is the thing you missing. You ask him, what is his intentions with you? But you going to say all your general intentions and not and not the intentions you have with him.
2: Bruh.
1: If you don't have intentions with him, if I'm
0: agreeing to entertain you and go on dates, then clearly I'm interested in you. I'm intentional with you. If I'm asking you what your intentions are, it's so I can.
1: What my man? There's too many women in the chat.
0: If I'm asking you what your intentions are with me, it's so that I can have a clear understanding of how I want to move. After you tell me that and I tell you what my intentions are in general, then you can decide at that moment if you are still interested in me.
1: I got to say my
0: intentions
1: I got with you, not my general intentions.

0: just in life. I got to say my general intentions with you.
1: If this is my general intentions and I'm entertaining you and I'm talking to you, then obviously you're, you know, it's my intentions with you. What's understood don't need to be said. You know what I'm saying?
0: Right, Mike. Mike, SG Mike 414, we alone. We just alone in the chat.
1: Hey, Zach said, Al, call in already. But, Al called back. See, Al, we need Al. We do. Yeah, Al called back. We need Al for this. Anita DeCole said, men need to understand in 2026, women are dating peace first. Can we get a sound effect for that?
0: See, that's what I'm saying.
1: Hallelujah.
0: This is contradicting.
1: Okay.
2: You want me to change the sound effect?
0: I mean, just, no, you can give her sound effects. It's her show. You give her sound effects.
1: No.
0: But it's just what we're talking about. It's just almost contradicting to what she said. Cause
1: it's not, though.
0: Go ahead. With Al on the phone.
1: It's not, though.
2: No, not yet.
0: Okay.
2: I just texted him.
1: Oh, man. Hey, SGMKE414 said, Meech, we are alone. That's not the case. I'm just saying that at the end of the day, if I ask you what your intentions are with me, and then
0: he asked specific.
1: Hold on.
0: His intentions with
1: and
0: you.
1: And Anita, we gonna need you and not a city girl in the chat to back me up on this, right? No. If I say, what are your intentions with me? And then I explain, and I proceed, and he tell me, and then I proceed to explain what my overall intentions are, then you should have asked. You should have asked me what my intentions with you are.
0: Okay.
2: All right, fellas, start giving out your overall intentions.
0: That's what I'm saying. Like, if we just go keep it general, you don't be specific with us. Don't ask me a specific question if you're going to be general.
1: If I ask you first and you don't ask
0: me. So, man, just out the gate, my intention is to, you feel me?
1: But if I'm saying these are my intentions in general, that means that it applies to whoever I'm entertaining. If I'm entertaining you, then you know that I'm talking, these are my intentions with you. This is what I want. Are you with it or are you not? You know, if not,
0: he got to be one to get with a boss. He got to be one to build that. He got to be.
1: Legacy is more important than life, man. We trying to build something. I don't have time for meaningless relationships at this.
0: So his intentions should almost line up to what you finna say. Your general intentions is,
1: man. No, well, it doesn't have to. You know, it's just an open. It's an icebreaker to determine if I need to continue to entertain you or not. You know. That's what it is. And it's also a way to identify if you're truthful, because if your actions don't match up with your response, then I know it was a lie. So I have to be intentional by asking you, what are your intentions?
0: Look, Anita just in there.
2: Yeah,
0: she going on whatever you can, Jazz. It's all
1: Thank
0: good.
1: Thank you, Anita. SGMKE414 says, low key, if you tell women up front, they usually respect it, and if they're feeling it. Thank you. Hello.
0: It's too much general stuff going on. If I gotta be so specific.
2: Like, you want me to say it?
1: Yeah, I want you to say it. Tell me so I know it's real.
0: Like, I gotta be so specific.
1: Yes, you do. Because
0: whatever you're saying applies to.
1: You pursue me.
0: But this is what I'm saying. When does the 50-50 thing kick in? Like, okay, I pursued you.
1: Mm-hmm.
0: Woo, woo. Then it's just that way the whole time.
1: No, I'm not saying it's that way the whole time. But if you pursued me, I have every right to ask you, what are your intentions? Because you pursued me.
0: I feel that. That's for sure. But I'm saying, okay.
1: Now, if I pursued you, then it's like, okay.
0: We ain't asking that. We know what your intentions is.
1: If you pursue me, though.
0: We know what you're trying to do.
1: You better come through with them intentions or you can get
0: gone. We know what you're trying to do. If a woman says something to a man, You trying to do all that, everything.
1: Yeah.
0: You trying to come with me.
1: Yeah.
0: No need to explain. I don't need to ask you nothing extra. You came at me, obviously.
1: Yeah.
0: So it should be the same.
1: Ari Moore Thomas said, question for both of you. What do you do when someone shoot their shot and you don't find them attractive? So I'm glad you asked that. I think it depends on the person, because if that person is cool, you know, and maybe you don't like, you're not attracted to them, you got to hit them with the friend zone. You know what I mean? I ain't ready for a relationship right now with you, you know, but maybe we could be cool.
2: I'm working on myself.
1: It's me. It's not you. It's me. I'm just playing. No, but be transparent about it. Like, you don't necessarily have to tell them that you're not attracted. You could just say, we're not in alignment. However, as far as relationships, but I do think you're a great person.
0: No.
1: You know what I mean?
0: You're a great person.
1: Man, I mean, for women, men is crazy out here. I'd be scared to turn men down.
0: You scared to say no?
1: I was walking to Kinship. Shout out to Kinship.

0: Kinship. They got some great salads, man. I was walking to Kinship today to give me something to eat. And this guy was like, hey. And I was like, hey. You know, he had the window cracked. No, he in his car.
1: But I'm saying, you leaving the door open by saying, hey, back.
0: No, I said, hey, because he was parked outside the school. So I thought it was one of my students.
1: Okay.
0: And he was like, hey. And he brought the window. I was like, oh, I thought you was one of my students. And then he was like, yeah, what's your number? What's your name? And I was like, oh, I'm in a relationship. I'm sorry, but I'm.

0: can't just tell you flat out, like, when we was younger, absolutely. But at this age,
1: you give them that look like,
0: we not aligning. You know, we don't, you know, I'm on this path and you on that path. It's just don't align. But you a great person. You
1: that's
0: know, we can kick it.
1: I feel like that's all game. That's game.
0: That's not game.
1: That's game to say, hit me up later.
0: That's not game. Not really. A city girl says, how do you know your intentions with the man from the beginning, or are you simply showing him the kind of woman you are first and then seeing whether he measures up? That's a good question. We're going to talk about that when we get back from break. Do not touch that dial. It's your girl Jazz and Digi Meech, 101.7 The Truth.
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1: This is how we do it every Friday, Monday through Friday, 4 p.m. to 7 p.m. It's your girl Jazz Tyler, American Family Insurance Studio. I want my player partner, Digi Meech. We talking relationships. Shout out to the chat.
2: Yeah, I ain't too happy.
1: Meech over here. Meech ain't happy right now, y'all. SGMKE414 says, that's why it's hard for men to approach women today. Online feels safe because I'm literally writing that. Not, hey, how are you, versus in public, hey, how are you? And you visually show, ooh, now I'm nervous. That makes sense, too, for safety reasons. I understand why, as far as you want to, you know, talk to people online versus in person, not really a city girl, says, Jazzy, I feel you on that. I'm never rude to men who are being kind to me. It is dangerous. Exactly. Man, people switch up, man. Y'all don't understand. Us women go through things. So I always, and see, that may be a problem. I'm not trying to lead nobody on, but I smile when men try to talk to me because I don't want no smoke. I don't want no smoke.
2: I don't believe it.
1: I don't want no smoke, man.
2: It's all.
1: Listen, Player May says, when it comes to dealing with the real man, he's going to let you know exactly what y'all are, where y'all stand, and where y'all going. Real men lead, period. Men are territorial. Wars have been started because of women. That's how serious it can get.
2: For sure.
1: Player made. That's some player-ish right there.
2: You know? Yeah.
1: Straight up and down. I like that. Meech, yeah, Meech, you know, he...
2: Meech, cool.
1: Meech don't agree. You know,
2: no, it ain't saying I don't agree. I'm just giving you some pushback,
1: yeah,
2: just a little bit.
1: I understand. SGMKE414 says we don't want the smoke either. I get it. Trust me, I do.
2: Yeah, we don't. That's why you see me. I'm copping out right now. It's over. It's over.
1: He said I'm copping out right now. I just firmly believe that when you are, you know, it's different for everyone. But at this age, you just got to be more intentional, man. Like, we're too grown to be unintentional. For real. We too grown just to be playing housework. Like, what is we doing? You know, time is... Tomorrow, I ain't promised. I value my time. So, yes, I'm always intentional. And you know, if I even get a whiff that you on some BS, I'm going to play you like a fiddle.
2: No, I mean, men is intentional. I mean, there's some men that's out here not knowing what to do. You know what I mean?
1: Yeah.
2: But most of the time, we intentionally hollering at the girl we want.
1: But to Player May's point, if a man really wants you, he's going to be intentional.
2: Yeah.
1: He's going to be intentional. So that question is a very serious question.
2: Yeah.
1: That's the end all be all right there. You ask a man or a woman that. Matter of fact, I would love for a man to ask a woman that, to lead with that. Baby girl, what's your intentions with me?
2: That's what we said. That's pretty much how my argument was.
1: Yeah. Ask a woman.
2: If I ask you a question or you ask me what my intentions are with you, that's the specificness of it. You know what I mean?
1: Yeah.
2: So it'd be like, okay, I'm describing what I want with you and not what I want in general. And then you respond with general intentions and not the intentions you want with me.
1: But remember, well, I was saying, if they pursuing me, then I have every right to ask. Now, if I'm shooting my shot and you ask me what my intentions are. Because I've been in a situation like that.
2: See, that's why you don't never argue with no woman.
1: Hey, we having a healthy dialogue here. You know, it's Friday,
2: That's how I get, because you ain't going to never win. It's just more so like, look, it don't make sense to you? Okay. Whatever. You know, if we both being specific, why you get to be general? It's crazy.
1: That's crazy work. SGMKE414 says, but if a woman wants to shoot that shot, will she do the same? So I was just about to get to that. To your point, I have shot my shot at someone, and I have had a man ask me what my intentions were. You know, so I've done it, and I've had it done to me. And I feel like it is, you know, it's a safe space for me. It's not a deep.

0: defense mechanism, but it allows me to determine the answer. Like, I'm very good at analyzing people. And again, that's a loaded question, but that question kind of breaks down everything because a lot of people can't respond. They don't know what to say when you ask them that.
1: I'd have had that question asked to me, and it's like, well, if we didn't have any, I just know you. I'm just knowing you. You just a person I know, and we're having conversation. Mm-hmm. I don't. If you want me to have intentions, how?
0: But intentions can go either way. You can say, "What's your intentions, man? I'm just trying to smash," or "I just want to be."
1: I mean, but what if you don't? You just you already cool somebody you've mm-hmm. been knowing. Or you just know this person. Mm-hmm. You having a conversation. They say, "Hey, what's your intentions with me?" It's like, I didn't have any.
0: So say that.
1: Like, but she might have some with you, and she wants you to have some with her.
0: Then that's. But they ain't got nothing to do with you.
1: She asks you your intentions, but don't say what's hers is after you said, "I really didn't have any." Like, what? Like, you kind of surprised me with this question. So what's your intentions
0: with
1: me?
0: But even that, even if a man tells me I didn't have any intentions, then I'm probably not going to talk to him because you're just doing anything.
1: Just saying it's a person you know.
0: No. Yeah. But again, that answer is still an answer. I don't have any. I don't know. I didn't think about it. Okay. Well, it can go one or two ways.
1: But that's if you feel like that, then you have intentions with him. Mm-hmm. And you want him to have the same feeling.
0: Yeah.
1: You ain't finna express that, though.
0: No, that's not true. Still. That's not true. I'm a straight shooter. I don't do, you know, roundabout.
1: But you just say you might not talk to him. If he say he don't know,
0: no, and if you have the intention. I don't know what my intentions are. This is just me personally. If I ask a man, what are your intentions with me? And he says, I don't know. I don't really have any intentions. Then I'm going to get him off my line.
1: That's what I'm saying. But you ain't finna let him know what your intentions were before you let him off your line.
0: It's no point.
1: Why?
0: Because he just told. Because what happens is.
1: Why would you tell the truth?
0: This is why.
1: Because if he had intentions with you, and he just said, "Look, these are my intentions,"
0: mm-hmm.
1: and without you asking.
0: I feel, me personally,
1: women can't do that?
0: I feel like if a man tell me he don't know, he didn't have any intentions, then you really just, you ain't on nothing. You not on nothing.
1: Yeah.
0: You not on nothing. You know what I mean? SG Milwaukee 414 says, nah, she will respect it and literally only call you for a fun time. Not really a city girl says, Meech, what you talking about?
1: I'm going
0: to have
1: play.
0: To pond that reply. Jasmine West says, everybody overthinking. Be honest and communicate a 2-minute upfront conversation. That's it. That's mm-hmm. all I'm saying. Once again, y'all, we was live and direct this week. Thank y'all so much for rocking with us. We are here Monday through Friday, 4 p.m. to 7 p.m. Shout out to the chat. Shout out to everybody who is listening on the radio. The call-ins, man. Meech, what's your plans for the weekend?
1: Probably go to tacos and tequilas.
0: Oh, yeah. Tomorrow.
1: You know, we've been asking Z to get us some tickets.
0: Tequila.
1: Put
0: yeah.
1: your string, Z.
0: Put your strings. Hey, we trying to go have some tacos and tequila.
2: That's the thing. I don't have any more strings. They asked me if I wanted some, and I said, yeah, I want 3, and I didn't even get a response. So they right. cut my strings.
1: But, I mean, my plans is be with the kids, yeah. be at the house. I got some studio sessions, kind of, you know, deal with the youth this weekend, yeah. some music. That's probably it.
0: Same here. Much love to you too, Anita, and everybody else. Once again, check us out Monday through Friday, 4 p.m. to 7 p.m. We truly appreciate your time. Please have an exciting, fun, but safe weekend. 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
1: When I was diagnosed with Hodgkin lymphoma, I had so many questions. 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

0: Your lunch break on the Truth 101.7 FM with your boy Ray Nitty and my amazing co-host, maybe Shannon. Shannon, how you feeling? Talk to me.
1: Man, I'm doing good. It's Friday. I'm over here singing bow.
0: Man, it's Friday, man. We feeling amazing. Callers, don't forget, if you got a question that you would like to get in, the phone number is 1-833-212-1017. That's 1-833-212-1017. Shannon, we got another amazing interview. We had a week full of jam-packed interviews, man, and we are closing out another amazing interview from Imani Taylor, co-founder of Empower. If you don't know about Empower, Empower has been doing some amazing, amazing transformative work in the city of Milwaukee for years. Now, I remember maybe 5+ years ago when during the pandemic, actually, is when I was first kind of introduced physically working with Empower and Biko Baker. I know people are like, don't mention Biko. But if you dope, you dope, man. Don't be no hater, man. So if you dope, you dope. But all I'm saying is, man, Empower has been doing, and you work with Aziz. I want to make sure I shout out Aziz as well. You all have been doing amazing work. You take a lot of the data that is in the city, and you compile this information, and you create amazing solutions and opportunities and resources for our community. And I'm going to let you talk about yourself, but I just feel like I've been seeing you all's work for so long and the impact that it has been doing in the community. And I just want to give you a round of applause from Truth Nation and everybody. And I know Shannon got some amazing questions for y'all. I'm going to be interacting with this chat. Shouts out to our chat. I don't know who all in here yet. I'm going to pull it up, but I know they're going to have some questions for you. Shannon, I'm going to let you do your thing. How you feeling? You feeling good?
1: Yeah, I'm feeling good. I just wanted to start by saying thank you for coming on the show, first and foremost. You were born and raised in Milwaukee?
2: Yes, and also it's great to see you. Cannot wait to see you in person. Just very proud of the work that both of you are doing. So, born and raised in Milwaukee. I went to, because you know it's a Milwaukee thing, you got to shout out the school. So,
1: you definitely do.
2: I went to Morris Middle School.
0: I thought you was about to say King. I was like,
2: Just wait. Yes, Morris Middle School. I was, one of the gifted and talented. And then I absolutely went to Rufus King. Okay, home of the brightest and the best.
0: I'll allow it. I'll allow it for now.
1: I'll allow it.
2: You're around King Ruth, okay?
0: I'm going to practice silence. Take it away, Shannon.
1: What was that experience like, and what made you want to do something for the city, something so impactful like what you're doing now?
2: Well, I knew from very young, I always wanted to get into marketing. My background, I went to UW-Milwaukee. I have my bachelor's in human resource management, marketing, and I have a certificate in entrepreneurship. I've always loved that marketing is a space where you can be as creative and as expressive as possible. And I love the idea of being able to kind of put myself out there through a body of work. As a part of Empower, and I'm sure we'll kind of talk about how it came up and my role and how we've progressed, it really started off as us wanting to support local businesses. More often than not, it was like smaller Black-owned businesses. And the pandemic is really what caused kind of that structural shift and that necessary shift in our business that really led us. It was a catalyst that pushed us towards public health and kind of recognizing there's this opportunity. We have a very unique opportunity and placement by virtue of who we are, the social capital that we brought, the creativity that we had as a team. We were able to really serve as these connectors between these amazing organizations and resource providers and the harder to reach, quote unquote, community members that they weren't able to engage with in like culturally relevant ways. And so we identified across different issues and spectrums there's a lot of integrated opportunities to serve individuals beyond just like a basic level. And if we're able to create a touch point with a community member, we can then open up the opportunity to help them get connected to mental health resources, health insurance related resources, housing, just a lot of things that particularly in our community within the city of Milwaukee, unfortunately, a lot of the issues and social determinants of health, rather, are kind of showcasing and elevating specific needs and disparities that are primarily affecting Black and brown communities. And we identify that there

0: was an opportunity to kind of serve these audiences that we come from and that we represent in these unique ways and give them access to multiple resources at once. So the pandemic was kind of how we got there. And that was the like eye-opener opportunity for us to say, hey, we should definitely serve this audience more. And we have a unique way to do it in a way where it doesn't feel intrusive. It doesn't feel invasive, right? Because we need to be especially mindful of how we serve and cater to communities that have just had a lot of disparities happening within them. And so, yeah, we just knew we wanted to support our community. We are all born and raised in Milwaukee, so that pride is a little different when you understand the nuances at a cultural level. And we just knew we wanted to show support as much as possible, but do it in a way that's dope and that's fun and that's creative and not, like, tacky or boring.
1: Yeah, definitely. And you guys are doing a great job at that. Empower is based specifically in the 53206 zip code. Was that intentional? Why plant the flag there specifically?
0: Yeah, so our origins were in 53206. And I have to, of course, give weight to my partner's mentor, the late, great Mr. Jones. We were fortunate enough to be able to establish our roots upstairs from WNOV. That was beautiful, and the years that we were able to be there have truly impacted the direction that we go in as a business and how we see collaboration and working with community. Since then, we've been able to transition into the Harambee neighborhood, and so we've been there for the last maybe 5 years or so and have been cementing our roots there and establishing relationships with the partners there. But it was really intentional originally being based in 53206 because at the point in which we had moved there, it represented the number one zip code for a lot of the disparity. So poverty, overdoses, unfortunately, victims of gun violence, homicides, poverty, just so much. And we knew that if we could ground ourselves in this area and start to pour back into that community first, that just made the most sense for us and to us. And we've kind of took that model and that belief and carried it with us into the 53212 neighborhood, which is only like 10 minutes away, so not too far. And we've been starting to branch out and still continue to do work in both of those areas and also serve kind of like a broader city of Milwaukee coverage map as well.
1: For sure. So you mentioned like co-founders and people you've worked with as well. Aziz Abdullah is your co-founder. What does that partnership look like? How do we divide up that work? Who's calling what shots and who brings what to the table?
0: Yeah, so I have to shout out our full team because we are an amazing trio foundation team, but the work has since expanded. So Aziz Abdullah, who you called out, was one of the first people that I met. His amazing wife now, Raven Abdullah, she is truly like the heart and the absolute backbone of the company. I think when individuals think of Empower, rightfully so, they think of Aziz. Mm-hmm. He has always been kind of the face of the company, and he is the CEO, so it makes absolute sense. But I think as people start to work alongside of us more, they realize Raven is kind of like the silent boss behind the doors.
2: That's usually how it works.
0: Yeah, she's keeping everything. She's keeping everything moving. And we used to joke that she and I were both security for Aziz. We were very protective of his energy and his face and who had access to him. But our kind of our story, and then I'll tell a little bit more about kind of who does what. Our story started actually with two amazing brothers, Q and Khalif El-Amin. So we got to shout them out because they are absolutely amazing. And I know I would not be here a part of the team if it wasn't for them. They had nine years ago, around 2018, they had launched their inaugural cohort for the Blueprint. I had the fortunate opportunity to enter into the competition with one of my beloved friends for her business. And we entered into the competition. I actually met Aziz at that competition, and it was maybe like a 12-week series.

0: We ultimately ended up tying second, Aziz and I. So we were originally competitors. We also, ironically, were both voted like the cohort favorites or whatever, and we were able to speak on behalf of the cohort and the experience at the end of it. But we originally were not business partners. We were competitors. By the end of that, we had identified opportunities for us to continue to work together. He had like a marketing company he was working on. I had recently graduated with my marketing degree. I knew that I wanted to pursue marketing. And my friend, she kind of knew from the beginning I wanted to help build her business up, but it wasn't like the exact alignment with kind of what I was focusing on. And I wanted to support her from a marketing perspective. So we already kind of had that plan on the front end. And it just worked out for Aziz and I to start working together. He was already working alongside of Raven, who has her background in project management and operations. And so as he was, because if anybody knows Aziz, they know he's a true visionary. He does not stop moving and running. He's go, go, go, go, go. And so with that, you need someone who can help organize, apply structure to what's happening. And so Raven was already kind of in that background supporting him. And then when we met, we all just kind of started working on the same things together. So it was a very natural process for us to come together. And we just developed Empower. And within that, Aziz, again, as I mentioned, he's our CEO. He's the head of business development. He manages a lot of the relationships. He oversees like account management, sales, strategy. I mean, that is one of the most creative, strategic minds I've ever met. So I have to give him his kudos there, right? Raven, again, her mind is so brilliant in the way that she can problem solve and she can organize. And she does it with just this heart of service. She does not allow us to forget the why behind what we are doing. And just kind of continuing to bring us back to who are we doing this for and how does this serve God in what we're doing, right? Because that's very important for us as well.
1: Indeed, indeed, indeed. So before we get any further into this amazing interview with Imani Taylor of Empower, we got to go take care of some stuff real quick, y'all. Don't go anywhere. We'll be right back on The Truth 101.7 FM with Ray and Shannon.
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0: to the lunch break on the Truth 101.7 FM. Shouts out to the chat, y'all. We got some people in the chat. We are interviewing Imani Taylor today, and it is going amazing. Ain't she a beautiful speaker for somebody that went to King High School? I think that is amazing.
1: Not too much, man.
0: I didn't know. I forgot. Sierra in the building as well, y'all. Sierra is our Raven, the woman behind the scenes, keeping everything in order and keeping us. And she went to Rufus King, unfortunately. But, you know, we'll allow it. But shouts out to Reginald Jones, Jasmine, Craig. I'm not a city girl. The chat, everybody is saying, not everybody. You got a few Riverside generals. Look at me. Rufus King generals in here as well, welcoming you to the show.
2: Thank you.
0: Before Shannon, before you continue into it, I had a quick question. I know we got to wrap up soon, but I wanted to touch basis on you, with you, getting your thought process on, because as you said, y'all started during the pandemic, right? And you saw a need for all of these services for folks. What did you notice from our community when the pandemic started, and then once people came out of the pandemic? Because I've heard a lot of people were dealing with mental issues or domestic violence in those situations. What was that like for Empower and transitioning into life beyond the pandemic? And then, Shannon, I promise I'll shut up and stay out your way.
2: No, I appreciate that question. So I feel like we had about a year in trying to kind of get our feet wet and understand the landscape and understand who we wanted to be as a business in this marketing world, right? Before the pandemic started. And when the pandemic hit, I think everyone was feeling a lot of isolation, even within our team, there was a lot of stress in trying to figure out how to navigate, how to communicate. But that, on the flip side, really highlighted the opportunity and the necessity to create a sense of community. I think a lot of people were kind of grappling with how to deal day by day. You called out that we do a lot of data mining, building, and aggregating earlier. And we do a lot of work now in the violence prevention and intervention space, especially over the last few years. I was just looking.

0: at some of the data that we were compiling earlier this week, and it was just showcasing that between, you know, 2019 and like the height of the pandemic is when non-fatal shootings were at its peak and were continuing to rise. So violence was continuing to rise during that time frame. And I feel like that was just a societal response to the need for community, the need for support, the need for safe spaces. And I think us having that recognition, especially as you were starting to hear, because not everyone across the nation, right, did a really great job quarantining. We're not going to act like everybody was inside. They were not.
1: Right.
0: And I think we started to see, like, when that lull happened of people's desire to stay inside kind of stopped, and people were wanting to get out. They were wanting to create these spaces to just be, kind of return to some sense of normalcy, however that was for them previously. And we really saw the opportunity. And a lot of this, we have to give credit to Raven's mom, Miss Washington, Miss Gwen Washington. She is absolutely amazing. She is a legend in her own right, and the work that she has been doing independently in the community, like, deserves more recognition. She is one of the core reasons as to why it is we expanded from just a marketing agency to a marketing and community outreach agency. The work that she did on the ground, directly servicing community members and trying to get organizations to work together. Like, she's one of the reasons why one of our core values as a company is deeply rooted in collaboration, because I think the pandemic forced a lot of people into quarantine physically, right? It also forced people to have a siloed approach in terms of how they approach engaging with community and their work. Their, you know, this whole, like, crab in a bucket mentality that people like to assume Milwaukee has. Yeah. I don't think that's necessarily as apparent as people can make it seem. However, some of that was present, like that survival mentality and kind of having more of a scarcity-based mindset of this idea of, if I don't own this resource, it's going to go away, or I don't know how to preserve it. Mm-hmm. We were noticing a lot of that, like, silos happening, and we had a desire to try to get people to come together from a community-based organizational side and actual, like, community members, so that people can just share these resources and build community. We just noticed that people were desiring it, how they were showing it in positive or you know, more harmful or self-destructive ways. The root of it was just people needed a sense of community. And so that became an integrated part of how we do our outreach, because we knew people wanted to get outside. They wanted to talk to people. And that was our prime opportunity to get them informed about the amazing resources that exist across Milwaukee County, because we are not a resource-deprived city or county. The issue is that people don't know about it as much, and our goal is really trying to help individuals get connected and helping community organizations work together, because a lot of them are addressing the same problem with the same audience.
2: True. Yeah, so as far as Empower, you guys have been going hard for a little while now. It's been years. In 5 years, where do you see Empower?
0: Ooh, I love that question, because it's something that we are asking ourselves, and it's one of the key points that's directing us. So in keeping alignment with the spirit of collaboration, each of us want to help build systems that can live beyond us. We want to bring in the next wave of agencies and creatives who want to pour deeply into Milwaukee, who care about the city and who want to see it be better for the next generation. We want to work directly with the youth today and help them see new opportunities. And so we're trying to kind of give back and pour into the garden that exists within the city and kind of plant those seeds. So in the next 5 years, there's a new Aziz, there's a new Raven, there's a new Imani. We're kind of stepping more into an advisory role, helping to drive the strategic direction, and still building up business development. We're really hoping that we can cement relationships among, you know, different community organizations with each other, mm-hmm. so that they can continue to work and kind of

0: just directly solve and address some of the issues and the disparities that exist so that we can just help people become better self-determinants of their health. That's always our goal.
1: For sure, for sure. And one of my last questions before you head out, what would you say to a young woman that's listening and they hear what you've built with Empower? What would you say to a woman that wants to know, like, how do I get where you are?
0: Do not be afraid to put yourself out there. Networking is important. You are much more valuable than what you realize. You know the answers, and it doesn't always take a man to be the person to say it. Sometimes it takes them a few years to come to the idea that you already had. So understand that what you bring is worthy and valuable. Just stand behind yourself, stand firm, and just keep your faith at the top of it, and you'll always be good to go.
2: Quick one last question for you. Please tell us how people can keep up with you.
0: I am not a super social person, but I do post from time to time. I have 2 Instagrams. Don't ask me why.
2: Or to keep up with Empower.
0: I'm going to do both because we're working on it across the board. So people can find me at Imani Tay or like Imani _ Tay. Empower, we are going through a beautiful rebrand right now. So it's Empower Agency. Don't be alarmed if you don't see any content yet. We've been working very busy in the community for the last, 8 years. So now we're going to be publishing all the work that we've been doing. So Empower Agency across Facebook, Instagram, TikTok. And you can just find me through just searching my name. I'm pretty easy to Google.
2: Well, Imani, Rufus King, alumni, we thank you for the amazing work that you've been doing with Empower. You, Aziz, Raven, you all deserve a major, major round of applause. 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

0: people don't realize that glaucoma is one of the leading causes of blindness.
1: Because there are often no early symptoms, nearly half of those with glaucoma may not even know they have it until vision loss has occurred.
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5: 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This platform is for you, the voices of the city. 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

0: 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We are live at the American Family Assurance Studio in the 3rd Street Market Hall, located in the heart of downtown Milwaukee. I am your host, Ray Nitti, and my amazing host, Maybe Shannon. Shannon, how you feeling, man?
1: Man, feeling good. That was a dope interview. Imani got some pretty hair. I was over here looking like, you know, the certain type of people that always want to touch our hair. I was feeling like that over here. I was like,
0: you one of them? Can I touch your hair? Type of people.
1: Yeah, well, I'm not. But like, her hair was very pretty. Like, I was just like, man, it looked all soft. And let me just look.
0: Don't act like that now. Shouts out to our top three in the chat real quick. Jasmine, who's number two? Number two is Not Really a City Girl. And number three today is Lucretia. Shouts out to our top three in the chat. If you got a question, if you got a thought, please call in 833-212-1017. 833-212-1017. Man, Shannon, so our first week is almost in the books, man, and I feel like the people haven't really gotten to know us yet because our production staff has done such an amazing job in lining up, what we did, about 7 interviews in 3 days or something like that?
1: I think it might have been 7 the first day.
0: But yeah. It definitely was 4 or 5 the first day. But, man, I think the people want to know a little bit about us, so I'd love to get in your business real quick.
1: Yeah, let's go.
0: You didn't go to King, did you?
1: Absolutely not.
0: Okay, thank you. You went to Tech.
1: That wasn't in my trajectory, guys. I went to Tech when the riots were happening.
0: Yeah. When the riots were happening.
1: Look, King and Riverside it was one of those schools where I was like, dang, that's the good kids school. You know what? What Tech doing?
0: No, I'll take the good kids school. Shannon, tell us about you. Tell us, where were you born and raised? Your Milwaukee experience, and, you know, a couple people was like, she's not even from Milwaukee. She ain't know about the bump outs. Like, she, so, you know, just tell the people who you are, then like, I got some other questions for you.
1: Well, first of all, I knew about the bump outs. I didn't know what y'all was talking about. Bruh. That wasn't called a bump out. My sister was like, look, last time you was talking about the bump outs and how we hated things. I was like,

0: Right.
1: But anywho, born and raised in Milwaukee, Wisconsin, my whole life. I grew up on the city's north side. My parents lived in the same exact house my entire life on that busy street, 51st Street. It was across the street. I think Cuckoo Cow Manager used to live over there by that church. So I remember when I was little, people used to go to the door and try to get little posters signed and stuff. So yeah, we lived over there my whole entire life. And most people that know me or even went to Congress or Tech, because that's where I went K through 8. I went to Congress Elementary School over there on Congress. Mm. Then I went to Tech afterward. They know where I've been, where I'm from. I did some hosting in the city. We've done a lot of activations in the city as far as like getting people out to vote, going to the jails and talking to people about COVID and resources that were available to them. So throughout my lifetime in Milwaukee, I think we've been very busy. I've been everywhere, a little bit everywhere. I've been, like I said, I used to even host in the clubs. I used to put together different events. I did makeup in Milwaukee. I've done makeup for not only like regular people, but celebrities, even up and coming celebrities from Milwaukee. So that's where a lot of my ties come from as well. Yeah, man, I've done a lot in the city. And then I'm always there. I'm there at least once a month. Milwaukee's home. All of my family and friends are still there. I'm back and forth. So yeah, man, I'm from Milwaukee through and through.
0: Through and through, Milwaukee, through and through. 414, what it do? So we got a question from the chat. They want to know, who are the people on the wall behind you?
1: I'm going to take it off. No, I'm just It's some stuff I got from Ross, actually. I got it from Ross. I got to step out of there. This one says, just chilling. They're paintings. They're not even actual people.
2: Oh, it's just wall decor.
1: My mama ain't even
0: they made your family members. Let's see if we can... I thought that was an abuelita or something.
2: Like one of the Wisconsin Dell wanted posters or something that you could get.
0: Yeah, that's what I thought it was.
1: Oh my goodness.
2: The little photo shoot.
1: Right.
0: Right. The Sears.
2: Yeah,
1: you get to
2: pick what you want to wear.
1: Family members, guys. I'm sorry.
0: Y'all. Oh my bad, Shannon. Well, no, y'all. That's not them ain't nobody she know in the pictures on the wall. That's she ain't putting nothing in the frame yet.
2: She know them
0: means.
2: Now.
0: Right. She just ain't putting nothing in the frame yet. Okay, another question for you, Shannon. And we're gonna save some for when you in studio, because I think we're gonna have a real good time when you get here. But I know we have
2: June 2nd, by the way.
0: June 2nd. Don't go anywhere. Hang in with us now. But I will say this, right? I've been seeing you work and grow your brand for a long time. And I know you battle with the struggle of people mischaracterizing your brand. They look at you and they be like, oh, she just Instagram baddie. What do she know about politics? Yeah. Like, what is it like you having to deal with that? Because I think once people really, like, we've known each other for a few years now, and I always see the same reaction. Once people talk to you and see you in person and see your personality, they're like, well, damn, she cool as hell. So, and she don't just know about makeup. She know about politics and all and real life issues. Okay. So tell me, like, how was it for that, and what is your thoughts on that?
1: It's funny you say that, because that's genuinely, like, that's the same reaction time and time again. And it comes from men and women, because I do understand people will see me and be like, oh, okay, like, she probably only care about makeup and taking pictures and blah, blah, blah. But they get to know me and they're like, oh, you cool. So like, it's funny you say that, because even when I was talking to Myron on like the one of the polls, like we have like our parties to the polls buses, and he was like, I've been trying to explain to people that that's our homeboy, but you can't tell by a picture. But when you talk to me, it's like, I'm super down to earth. I'm super chill. I'm one of the funnest people you gonna ever hang around. One of the realest people you gonna hang around. I'm always down to like have real conversations about anything. I'm always willing to learn. I'm always willing to reach across the aisle. Like in school, like I was in homecoming court, but I feel like that win, or even prom queen, but that win was from me talking to everybody. Like I will talk to anybody about anything, whatever subject. There's not something that I won't be willing to talk about, or won't might be like, oh, I just don't even want to know about it. No, like tell me what's going on.

0: what y'all thinking? Yeah. Where did this come from? How did this happen? So I've always been that type of person, and I've always been able to just like survive in any room. You know what I mean? I've always been able to kind of talk to anybody. Like, there's nobody that scares me. There's nobody that makes me feel intimidated. I'm not that type of person. Even when it comes to like being in a room full of women that are like more powerful, more beautiful, whatever, I'm like, how do I get like you? I'm not the type of person that'll be like, man, I'm just gonna close off and this person probably like this. And I wanna know how you are so I can make a correct judgment, right? So I've always just been open to like learning about people. And that's one of the things that drove me to hosting and doing podcasts and coordinating events and stuff like that. Cause I love people, and I love like, what y'all got going on over there?
1: Yeah.
0: Like, let me see. Look, let me go to the south side. What y'all, what's the beef over here? Look,
1: yeah.
0: Like, I'm in everybody's business, okay?
1: Yeah.
0: But So navigating that has been, something I've dealt with my whole life. And I come to any environment knowing like that's something I might have to navigate. And I have to be cognizant of being like, okay, I look this way, but I have to like almost prove myself. And it's not in a way where I'm like, please like me, but I'm going to show up as myself every time. And if somebody don't like me, the beauty of me is I don't care. Like, I'm not like, please like me.
2: Be my best friend.
0: Please, like, because those people annoy me. Like, it's like, bro, if somebody just don't match with you, if y'all don't rock with each other, that's okay.
1: That's cool.
0: You ain't got to be everybody's best friend, but I showed up as myself and I gave you who I am. And whether you like it or not, I mean, hey, I gave you the grace to be who you are, show me who you are, and we can move on from there.
1: Man, so they talking about the Dales picks in the Dales picks are fire. Oh man.
0: I'm about to make an AI picture of me and all these Victorian women.
1: Speaking of AI, man, can we get some real photos of us, man? We done been in hot air balloons. We done been on speedboats. They got me about 50 pounds slimmer than what I am on AI. But
0: look, I'm still looking for your African print t-shirts. I ain't seen you with them. I'm actually gonna get you some for Christmas or something.
1: Man, you know what's crazy? Like the shirt that they got, that's actually a real shirt. So I'm going to wear that when you come in studio. So
0: you got it?
1: I'm going to wear that shirt when you come in studio.
0: Yeah, we gotta wear our AI shirts first episode.
1: So you left Milwaukee to chase your dream. You was building your brand. It was a super, super huge sacrifice. And you have, I don't know if you want me to tell people, but you have a daughter as well.
0: I do.
1: Okay. And, you know, share more like, what is that like? Mom from Milwaukee has big dreams and aspirations, feeling like the city doesn't have enough resources to get us to the dreams that we want to aspire to as creatives. And I feel like that's a good way into our closing segment of the lack of artistic and creative resources that are here in Milwaukee. Well, not the lack of, but the lack of how they're distributed, in my opinion.
0: For sure.
1: But tell people of how you ended up in Vegas and not knowing about what the street bump outs was.
0: And why you don't know. No. So, like you said, it was one of those things where it was like a huge sacrifice because, as I mentioned before, all of my friends,

0: supportive. Like one of my friends was like, "You've done everything in Milwaukee. What you gonna do? Yeah. What you gonna do now? Like, I mean, do it a second time, a third time? Like, I've done everything from kissing babies and shaking hands like a politician. You know what I mean? So there's nothing more for me to touch there, but what I can go out and bring back. You know what I mean?
1: Yeah.
0: So I was like, okay, if I make this decision, I know I'll be out there on my own. So that took a lot of careful planning. And like you said, like, I don't think the resources just aren't there, but they're not distributed properly. There's not a lot of, like, I feel like there's not a lot of opportunity given to us. And like, for us to create opportunity, we got to go somewhere and we have to figure out, like, okay, how are they doing it here? So I always was interested in just moving and figuring it out, like, what they're doing other places. So when I saved up enough money and like was in a good position to do so, I had the support of my friends and family. They said, Milwaukee's still gonna be here. You go out there, see what you can do. And hey, if you need to come back, you can come back. Like, shout out to my parents, cause they're like, man, number one supporters. I sound spoiled because like they weren't rich people, but God dang it. My dad would have coffee for me in the morning. My mom was still washing my clothes. I was like, I gotta be grown for real. And you mentioned my daughter, I'd be like, I'm on my way to pick my daughter up from school. My dad, like, I already got her. I'm like, man, that's the life. So I might just come back and move in just so I can not have to worry about grown people stuff.
1: Man, speaking of coming back and moving in, the people want you in studio, Shannon. So we're going to have to figure out this Vegas thing after we come back from the break. But don't go anywhere. 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

0: amazing host, Maybe Shannon, who will be in studio next week, and we're going to turn the place up for y'all, man. We are live in the American Family Insurance Studio in the heart of downtown Milwaukee. I feel like this was divine intervention.
1: That's crazy.
0: I can't even make this up, Shannon, right? So we got it. You got the clip, Zach?
1: I don't have the clip.
0: Okay,
1: but
0: I know everybody's seen it.
1: Yeah.
0: The homie, he's running for governor. He's running for governor, and he's going around kidnapping signs and holding them for hostage. And he's doing this in front of police stations. He did his interview in front of police stations. He's actually standing right outside the window. I wish we could pan the camera. Well, he's not there.
2: Are you kidding me right now?
0: I can't make this up. But, you know, if you haven't seen it, he's basically going around taking the Rebecca Hong signs, Tom Tifano signs. And this is a crime. You know what I'm saying? And they're interviewing him. And he's like, are you nervous about getting arrested or anything? He's like, absolutely not. Not at all. And it was like, you're stealing people's signs. It's a crime. He's like, I'm not stealing the signs. I'm holding the signs hostage until the state is liberated from. There you go, right? I wish we could have got him in here.
3: That was different.
0: But
1: there he is. He's walking away.
0: Oh, you got him. You got him. You can see him.
2: You gotta get him.
0: And he got his same do-rag on, too.
2: Ray, I told you yesterday, we gotta interview him.
0: But it was funny to me because I remember when I sent footage of what looked like Bob Bauman to be stealing my signs from off of Wisconsin Avenue. I sent it to the media. I sent it to a bunch of different news outlets, and nobody covered it. But it's amazing to me to see how much traction is being picked up now. Everybody cares about signs now being stolen, but nobody cared when the old figure, white-haired person in the image was stealing my signs. I can't confirm or deny if it was him, but, you know, it feels like it was. So it was just funny to see him, y'all. So maybe when you're in studio, Shannon, we could pull up that clip and actually show that interview.
2: Please pull it up, because I think we need to have him in for an interview, because he is also running for mayor.
0: No, governor.
2: Am I not?
0: He's running for governor.
2: Governor. So, I mean, that would be a good interview. He's running for governor. He's legit.
0: And they was just shaking up with him and everything. And they asked him, do you think you could win this race? And his answer was absolutely not. But
2: he's trying.
0: But he's trying. And for me, it was like, I'm almost sure people were looking at him like they were looking at me when I ran for office for downtown Milwaukee in the 4th Automatic District. But it just shows that I like when people, non-traditional candidates, believe in themselves, believe in their message, and say, I'm going to push the envelope. I'm going to be a part of the process and see what it looks like. And see what it looks like to even say I'm putting my hat in the race, to not just get behind a laptop or phone and type how I feel and all the solutions that need to be done. It takes a lot to put yourself out there. You put your life, your family, everybody under a microscope. Like, I got racially attacked by this man's wife. You feel me? And he is yet to apologize to the community for it. He just says, I don't represent those views. Sure, that's fine, but that's clearly something y'all talked over casserole at dinner. So
2: that green bean casserole.
0: or whatever casserole it is, I just more so think
1: it's green bean.
0: That's exactly what
1: coming
0: I think,
1: from a
0: right?
1: half white person, it's green bean.
0: So my struggle with that was how much they wanted me as the person who was attacked to be answering questions about, do I think he's racist, or do I think his wife is racist, or whatever the case may be. I'm like, ask him. His wife is the one that said these things about the community, or said people should stop making babies and you know, get jobs and so forth. And say, like,
2: he was going nuts.
0: So we going to get into all of those things. And I know we don't got too much time left, because the grapevine is about to start shortly here. But I just wanted to give you some time, Shannon, to finish talking about your transition from Milwaukee to Vegas and eventually back to

0: Milwaukee, because I'm going to try to convince you to be in studio with me, because I think we could do some amazing things, man. But anything you want to say to Truth Nation before we sign off? Shouts out to the chat. Chat was going crazy today, man. Number one is still Jasmine. Number two is not really a city girl still. And we got a new number three. New number three is Reginald Jones. But take us home this last minute, Shannon.
1: Yeah, man. Thank you, Truth Nation, for accepting us in, giving us the constructive criticism we need to make this show great. It's been great. This is a great first week. I feel like we've done an excellent job of, like, including y'all and trying to integrate into y'all world, because we got some of the family that have been rocking with Truth Nation for a while now. So thank you guys for being patient with us and, like, you know, joining us on this new journey. And I'm excited to be in office. I'm excited to be in studio. I'm gonna come with a laptop and a briefcase.
2: and apparently we got to take Adele's trip too.
0: Oh yeah, and we gotta go to the Dells.
2: They said we gotta go. We gotta go to the Dells to take a photo to commemorate the show.
0: Absolutely, I'm with it.
1: Truth Nation Dells trip picture.
0: Let's do it. Let's find a sponsor for that. But thank you, Shannon. I can't wait to see you next week. Don't go anywhere, because my homie Manon Sabir is up next with the Grapevine. That's our time, y'all, on the lunch break. Thank you for tuning in to The Truth 101.7 FM with your boy, Ray Nitti, and my amazing co-host, Maybe Shannon. 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

0: 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Canva, the thing that makes anything a thing.
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4: When I was diagnosed with Hodgkin lymphoma, I had so many questions. I didn't even know that it was cancer. Now I do. It is cancer. Blood cancer. It's actually one of more than 100 different types, and they're all treated differently. Now, unlike some other forms of cancer, usually there's no tumor. You can't screen for it to prevent it, and the symptoms can look like other things, so it can be hard to diagnose. I had a fever for weeks. I was so tired all the time. I didn't feel like eating or doing anything else for that matter. And I know that this can feel scary, but if you know what to look out for, you'll know what to tell your doctor, and you'll feel more empowered to take the next steps. Like getting in touch with the people who know the ins and outs and can help with everything blood cancer related. Blood Cancer United. They work one-on-one with each person who reaches out to answer questions and offer resources. Blood Cancer United was there for me, and they can be there for you.
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8: MC Dame Elzy, in the building.
7: And shout out to Will. Will, great morning. How you doing and feeling this morning?
9: Good morning. Happy Wednesday.
7: All right. Happy Wednesday.
8: It is a happy Wednesday.
7: Well, yo, Dame, how you been doing and feeling, bro?
8: You know why it's a happy Wednesday? It's a player's birthday today.
7: I know that.
8: Happy birthday to me. Milwaukee.
7: Some applause.
8: You know. I'm turning 50 today.
7: Fireworks. See, there's the fireworks.
8: Your boy is 50 today.
7: Yeah, man.
8: And when I turned 50, because it just happened a couple hours ago. But,
7: Hold on, what clock was you? Oh, yeah, that's right. You can be late, because a couple hours ago,
8: like, it wasn't a full day. You know, it wasn't a long time ago.
7: Okay.
8: Don't start.
7: I'm just saying midnight, man.
8: Not on my birthday.
7: It's midnight.
8: And so, I don't feel like
7: I thought. Do you need some tissue? Because this could be emotional.
8: It's not going to be emotional. Okay. I don't feel as I thought I would feel.
7: When you turned 50.
8: When I turned 50. Because I remember being young. Like, I'm my grandmama's age. You know what I'm saying? Mm-hmm. Like when I was young, my grandmama and them was in their 50s. You know, and I was like, ooh, you old. Like, damn, you old.
7: So now you don't feel old.
8: Now I don't feel old. So I understand. You know, my grandmama was still going on trips and was still cruising and doing all of that stuff. I'm like, grandma, why are you doing that? You're a grandmama. Grandmama was getting it in, but she worked 100 hours every 2 weeks and was on the county list for the most hours worked in the entirety of the country. So she worked hard, took care of us, took care of her family. And then when she played after my grandfather had passed. And so now I understand.
7: Mm-hmm.

0: understand.
1: So now you get it.
0: I see it. Because dealing with the youth and dealing with the kids, and shout out to all my kids that come from me and all of the kids that I mentor and work with, it keeps you young, right?
1: Mm-hmm.
0: And so they be like, man, I've been telling them for the last couple of weeks, you know, my birthday is coming up, so I ain't going to see you on Wednesday, and if I have them or whatever the case may be, and I may not see you that whole week depending upon what I do.
1: Right.
0: And then they be like, well, how old are you? And then I'd be like 50, and they'd be like, damn. And they thought I was like 35. And, mm-hmm, you know, mm-hmm, I'm not too my own horn, but they thought I was like 35, 36. I'm like, no, man, I'm 50.
1: Does that make you say ouch when some people do that? Like, damn. Nah. Like the Kevin Hart.
0: That's what I'm saying. That's what I'm mimicking.
1: Like, I know.
0: No, it doesn't make me feel. In case y'all don't know, Kevin Hart was interviewing my man Mouse. I call him Mouse because he was the devil in the blue dress, and he told him his age.
1: And that's the drop. We got that's the one. Yeah, that is. And it was just like, but he kept a look on his face like, okay, proceed.
0: Proceed.
1: But he was like, damn. And then like, but okay. Damn.
0: But you know, being 50, 50 is the new 40,
1: I guess.
0: It's
1: a blessing, bro.
0: And that's how I see it. And then with a baby at home and stuff like that.
1: No, 50
0: like,
1: is 50, man.
0: It is. And you can't say that. It is. Because my neck hurt right now, and I don't know why.
1: That's like people that tried to shop, and I think it closed here. I'm not sure, but they wanted to keep shopping at Forever 21. Your ass is not 21.
0: Right.
1: No, stop it.
0: Listen, it's something
1: your black
0: you
1: ground
0: do.
1: Ain't squeaky clean.
0: And like I was saying, I woke up
1: that part will
0: for the last week. My neck been hurting. I don't know why. And things like that occur. Your knee hurts. You take the wrong step. You don't know why. So your body lets you know.
1: Yeah.
0: You're a certain age, right?
1: Yeah.
0: And even working out and doing all that stuff, you still gonna get injuries, and you still because I can't work out nearly as hard as I used to.
1: Yeah.
0: But. Yeah, it's
1: that's
0: just,
1: why people shouldn't say 50 is the new 40. No, your body say hell no.
0: Your body gonna say you 50.
1: You 50.
0: Your organs may be young because you've taken care of your body.
1: Right. Vitamins and workouts and you know.
0: But your joints is gonna age because you can't put oil in there, so your joints is gonna age. And anyway, so I just feel like I'm blessed.
1: Yes, sir.
0: To be 50.
1: Yes, sir.
0: And
1: especially when you look at the ages of some of these people that are dying.
0: Yeah,
1: and
0: I've
1: being
0: had
1: killed, man. And it's crazy.
0: And coming up on this age, it was not to damper or put a blanket on it, but I've had two friends that have passed in the last year and a half that were in, you know, 51, 52. Mm-hmm. You know what I'm saying? They were young.
1: Mm-hmm.
0: And you see it a lot. And it gave me anxiety because these were people that I looked up to.
1: That's right.
0: Brothers that was close to me. And to be 100, there was almost a fear of turning 50. You know what I'm saying? Mm-hmm.
1: Like, I understand.
0: Is my clock about to get cut off?
1: Yeah,
0: is my TV about to get cut off because I'm turning 50? I'm just being honest with the Truth Nation.
1: There you go.
0: And for the last couple of months, I've been dealing with that. You know what I'm saying? Mm-hmm. I have been, you know, since Mike passed.
1: Are you ready
0: really,
1: for this?
0: You know what I'm saying?
1: Yeah,
0: like,
1: yeah.
0: Since Mike passed and Twan passed and some other folks passed, and it's just like, my brother Ish, my rapping brother Ish, his father passed. He was young. He was about my age, you know, so it's just like,
1: mm-hmm.
0: And these are brothers that try to take care of themselves was doing, and it just happens, right?
1: Right.
0: And you just start to be fearful of it. So now I understand, like, when my father passed, he was the first of his generation. Cause it was a whole big, he got a big family, so it's a bunch of cousins and stuff. But he was the first one to out of their generation. And now I understand why they felt how they felt, because it's like it wasn't that Big Wally was passing. It was that now they can see their end coming too.
1: Mm-hmm.
0: Because
1: mm-hmm.
0: if it can happen to Big Wally, you know, then it can happen to me. And so that's how I was feeling. But now I'm 50, and I crashed through that wall, and I feel great, and I'm happy to be here. You know, all my kids are doing well.
1: That's right.
0: You know, my family's doing well, and I'm doing well. And so I can't complain. You know what I'm saying?
1: There you go.
0: To the point where I came into work. I never used to work on my birthday.
1: Mm-hmm.
0: I'm like, no, I'm going to work on my birthday.
1: That part.
0: Because I like being here with y'all. I like being here you. I like being here with Will. I like coming in the morning. First of all, I wouldn't get up this early if I didn't like it. But I like coming in and being with y'all
1: and
0: talking to the Truth Nation.
1: There you go.
0: You know?
1: There you go.
0: We don't make a lot of money doing this.
1: Mm-hmm.
0: This is for the love.
1: Mm-hmm.
0: And so I love y'all, and thank y'all for sharing my birthday with me.
1: That part.

0: it's an honor to be able to share your born day. So happy born day. I can't sing. Maybe one of the Truth Nation listeners will end up calling in and singing happy birthday to you.
1: Maybe.
0: So that'll be a good thing. That'll, right. You know, 8-7.
1: But you got to sing the Stevie Wonder version, though.
0: What?
1: We sing Stevie Wonder over here.
2: Okay. Happy birthday.
0: You know.
1: Yeah.
0: What, so what, you're not with the, I want to say happy. You don't like that one.
1: That's cool.
0: Okay, that's what I'm saying. 833.
1: Cool. I guess that'll work, too.
0: Yeah, 833-212-1017. Who's going to take the challenge? Who's going to call in right now? And even if you can't sing.
1: Don't do that, because if don't nobody call, I'm going to be back sad.
0: Okay, so somebody has to call now.
1: At some point. At some point during the day, some point during the next 2 hours, somebody call in and just do it. Just surprise us with it. No matter what we're talking about.
0: Listen. I'm just saying, like, you know.
1: Don't do that.
0: Y'all can do it. Y'all can do it.
1: That's like doing a show when you're a rapper and you be like, everybody make some noise.
0: Mm-hmm, mm-hmm.
1: But you know the crowd ain't into it. That's you shouldn't do that.
0: Right.
1: And that's what you just did to me. Right. But that's okay.
0: It's okay.
1: That's okay. We'll be all right. We'll make it.
0: Yeah.
1: We gonna make it. Yeah. We gonna. All right. I'm saying.
0: We got a caller.
1: We got a caller?
0: Yeah, we do.
1: Who? You called somebody?
0: No, I didn't.
1: Who called? Let's see who this is.
0: Okay. 833-212-1017. I want to say happy
1: oh my God.
0: Birthday to you. I want to say happy birthday to you.
1: Thank you. Thank you, Homer. And the other Homer.
0: Right.
1: Your split personality, Homer.
0: We love you, Dane.
1: We appreciate that. Thank you. To all the people that are outside the window at the
0: fireworks and applause.
1: Really, y'all, there's a bunch of people outside the Third Street Market right now. They hear from me. I see y'all. I love y'all.
0: Yeah. So
1: in reality, there's nobody there.
0: So now you don't have to worry about. See, it happened. I'm different. I tell people I'm different.
1: Thank you, homie.
0: I do things like that. Oh, absolutely, bro. Absolutely. So there you have it. So who else gonna step up? Because I can't sing. I just got sounds to come out my voice.
1: Hey. And you know
0: this
1: what?
0: Would have been a great morning to have a cipher.
1: Hey, bars.
0: Hit up some of your people, man.
1: No, it's too early. They're not up.
0: Bruh, it's your born day.
1: Actually, my guy, Mr. D, man, a guy from Atlanta hit me. And you know what's funny you said that?
0: Mm-hmm.
1: Is that I had this rap that I wrote when I was 18, maybe 18 or 19.
0: Mm-hmm.
1: And in that rap, I say, I don't want to be broke down and dirty on May 6th in 2006 when I turned 30.
0: Okay, hang on. We're going to put a beat behind that.
1: No.
0: Yeah, we are.
1: But listen, so he remembers my birthday.
0: Get a nice up-tempo beat.
1: No, don't do it, Will. He remembers my birthday off of that.
0: We doing it.
1: Off of that rap. And so because of that, I told him this morning, man, I gave y'all a cheat code to remember my birthday off of that rap because the rap was pretty good.
0: That's cool. Throw us a beat, Will.
1: No, Will, don't do it. Throw us a beat, Will. We're going to go to commercial.
0: Yeah, no, we don't. Not yet.
1: 2 minutes early.
0: No,
1: I'm not sure what I'm saying.
0: No, you ain't got to rap. I just want you to say exactly what you just said. You know what I'm saying? So just let's try to hit a beat. Let's see. Okay. All right. Okay. Come on.
1: It's not a beat I would normally rap.
0: I know. But it's your birthday, so you know you're a freestyle. I'm not a freestylist. Go ahead. Yeah, come on. Let's go. You ready?
1: Yeah.
0: Do that.
1: I ain't
0: little
1: trying
0: piece.
1: To be broke down and dirty. On May 6th in 2006, when I turned 30, my exterior is sturdy, but I still divulged in a few friends, the outs and ends. Success is not at best a question. Whatever I do, I'm gonna put my all in. But I got men who depend on my input somewhat. Also, though, a wife who supports me, concerned about me, but feels she must keep me abreast to reality. I ain't trying to be another industry casualty with years wasted trying to make it when I should have faced it. That's the risk, but all my heart. I believe I make the cut, strut down arena aisles, talisman in my hand with seed smiles, the wifey on the side of the stage looking at me, holding my child, eyes wide, remembering the long ride it took to get here, the tears, the fears, the sheer torture. Then I say, see, I bought you, but dudes that paid, the crews that's laid, extended family tried in cotton ways, got on their knees and prayed, prayers answered, new home, cemented in plastic, no longer a slave to the world, my own master. And that rap is... Thank you.
0: Thanks, Will.
1: Rap is
0: celebration.
1: Woo, that rap is 32 years old today.
0: Yeah, see what I'm saying?
1: And I still remember that rap because that rap was important because that was the rap that changed me from being a young man to becoming.

0: becoming a man. And throughout my musical career, there's been raps that have done changed it from this to that, you know.
1: Mm-hmm.
0: Before that, I was a teenager. Now I was 18 or 19, and I was involved with my who would become my wife at that point, and I knew my life was changing.
1: Mm-hmm.
0: And so that's what that rap is about. And so when I did that rap, I recorded it in Atlanta. Shout out to all my people in Atlanta. I recorded it in Atlanta,
1: mm-hmm.
0: and everybody left to go kick it. And I was like, no, I'm gonna stay here and work. And I worked. And when they came back, they was like, dog. And it was like everybody remembers that rap. So
1: there you go.
0: I'm glad you made me say that rap.
1: There it is, bro. There it is. I am too, man. I am too. So hashtag that part. Hashtag facts. Happy Born Day to MC Dame Elzy. We love you, brother. We appreciate you. Now we'll take care of some bills, man. And again, just one of the many gifts that you have, man. We had to get some bars, man.
0: Bars.
1: So we got to take care of some bills. Truth in the Morning on the award-winning 101.7 FM. The Truth will be black.
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6: Great morning, Truth Nation. Welcome back. I'm the legendary Homer Blow, along with my brother,
7: MC Dame Elsie in the building.
6: The birthday man.
7: Thank you, brother.
6: You know, yeah, absolutely, man. Absolutely. Shout out to our girl, Bailey Coleman. Great morning. Love you. Appreciate you. Yesterday, you know, we were talking about me and Bailey and, you know, how we wish it was three at the same time to get our thoughts and opinions. And Walgreens, and of course, this one on 27th and North Avenue, now closing and shuttering their doors. And the thing that they are saying is safety concerns. That is the main cause of them saying that they are closing that location. Now, with you working with the city for so long, I know that you should have some insight on that particular location. And I want to get your thoughts and opinions on it, man. Do you believe that it's the safety concerns? Because they had people on the news that were saying, yes, I've seen it. I've seen this. I've seen that. But I want to get the birthday man himself, MC Dame Elsie's thoughts and opinions on that before we go into some of the other things that we'll be talking about this morning.
7: Yeah. As I was driving in this morning, I heard Kyle talking about it. And it kind of... Kyle's my brother. I love him. But it kind of got me upset because I'm like, I'm listening and I'm like, I don't think people are understanding that this is not something that we should be placing on our own backs. And why do I say that? What do I mean by placing on our own backs? And I've said this before, even with the pick and save, and it came out with the pick and save that the numbers didn't back up the claims of the store. And in this case, I think I would like to see, and I'm not discounting what has those people that have interviewed and said whatever, their experiences. But what I'm saying is when you look at the big picture, how much has this been affecting this Walgreens, or has this Walgreens always had in its mind that it was going to close this store? Because I can tell you for a fact that I have dealt with the licensing for this Walgreens for over a decade. And when you're dealing, when I deal with licensing through the city and they get licensed, what I would do is I would go to these places because, you know, a lot of times the auto person, they're too recognizable. So when they come through the door, people are acting a certain way, treating
6: them.
7: So I would show up. Mm-hmm. And I learned this from being a building inspector that, you know, when I got on my DNS shirt, people treat me a different way than when I just come in the store with my hat and my t-shirt on. When I look like everybody else, I get the treatment of everyone else. So I would go to this store. This store had issues where we were trying to get the corporate.
6: And when you say sure, you're talking about the Walgreens.
7: I'm talking about
6: 27th
7: and North
6: Avenue. Mm-hmm. Just making sure the listeners are.
7: Yeah. Yeah. Walgreens.

0: we couldn't get them to fix their fence. We couldn't get them to pick up the trash in the lot. We had to mandate to them that they pick up the trash in the lot. We had to mandate to them that they cut their grass and do landscaping. If you run a corporation and you're making all of this money, why do we as the community have to tell you to clean up your lot? Tell you to fix your building? Tell you to cut your grass? And it's not even a lot of grass. Why do we have to? You're supposed to be, especially on the corner of 27th and North, you're supposed to be an anchor as a corporation because you're making this money. You're supposed to be an anchor of the community. So when people drive past, they should see this. We don't, in Greenfield, they don't have to tell them to clean up their lot. They don't have to tell them to cut their grass. They don't have to tell them to do all of these things. And what am I saying? Why am I saying that? That has nothing to do with stealing, right, Damon? That's what you say. But what I'm telling you is there has been no emphasis by the Walgreens Corporation to keep these stores open. They knew already that they were going to close these stores down at some point. So there had been no reason for them to invest any more money, any more time into these stores because they already knew what was going on. And so then they put on, oh, stealing is out of control and we got to hire security and this, that, and the other. Well, first of all, we made them get security. And they didn't want to do that. They didn't want to invest in that. So the, for them to get up there and say, oh, we put security in and it wasn't working. No, it wasn't. You didn't want to do that. We did that. We you came to the table and a lot of the other alders and a lot of the other aides that handle licensing would call in the Walgreens people and make them come to the table. And when they, if you're running a business like this and you're constantly being called to the table, and what I mean by being called to the table is when you do licensing, there's a table.
1: Yep.
0: And the corporations or the business owners or whatever come to the table. If your license is fine, you don't have to come to the table. We just renew it. We don't have no problems with that. We renew it. But if you have to keep coming to the table, then there's something wrong. We have to talk about how Walgreens has not been a great community partner as of late. We've had issues with people getting their tires towed at Walgreens. We've had issues on this Walgreens on 27th and North where I stopped working for the city 6 months ago. People had been calling me for a year or so, more than that. The Walgreens pharmacy is never open.
1: Wow.
0: I come up here. I caught the bus up here. These are actual calls I'm getting. I caught the bus up here. It's not open. What's going on? I came up here with my grandmother. The Walgreens ain't open. She can't get her prescription. Now I got to get it transferred to 35th in Wisconsin and go wait there for 5 hours. That's how much they care about us. So don't. I'm not saying that stealing wasn't happening because I know it was. But I'm saying show me the numbers that say that stealing that was occurring was more out of sorts than what's occurring in other areas. And they, whenever we've asked these companies or these corporations when they leave to do that, they don't produce the numbers. And when we go look at our own numbers, like they did in Metcalf with Pick and Save, the numbers don't back up what they're saying. So what they're doing is they're making an excuse to further their business plan of shrinking because box stores are going out of style. People got Amazon. They got all this other stuff, right? Because I will use Amazon in a second. And it's one of the things I shouldn't do, but I do it. We know that. I mean, it's not helping the community any, but it's so convenient. I'm 100 with you. I'm the truth. So I'm going to be 100. It's so convenient. Amazon. Order tape off of Amazon. I could just go to the store, buy some tape. What am I doing? But I say all of that to say that is going out of style. So if they need to shrink and save money, instead of them saying, look, we need to shrink and save money and we out of here. And now they have a brand name where it seems as if they don't care about the community. They saying the community is making us close. The community is stealing from us. Everybody's stealing from us. We can't keep stuff on the shelves. No, they was taking stuff off the shelves before. We was getting calls. Hey, I come in here. Ain't nothing on here. Why is there never nothing up here at this Walgreens? Look, that's the Walgreens. I have no control as a public servant to make Walgreens do that. That's their business. That's their business. Now, what I can do is control that they clean up their lot, do all this other. So we would call them to the table, mention all of this other stuff, and try to get them to become a good community partner. You know what I'm saying? One time.
2: And what was their response?

0: begrudgingly they would do it. They would tell us, we don't have the money to pay for that. We can't pay for that. So skip me, miss me with all of the business acumen that I don't have. But I do know if you are in a community, you should be a part of the community. If you're making money in that community, you should be doing things as a part of that community. We shouldn't be having a big clean where we're spending 3 hours just on your lot. You get what I'm saying?
1: Yeah, yeah.
0: That shouldn't happen. There's no reason for that to be the case. But it is. And they would begrudgingly want to do it. You could tell when they would come, they didn't want to be there. Mm-hmm. Who wants to be there? Who wants to have these conversations? Who wants to talk about this stuff, right? Mm-hmm. I remember one time I was meeting with Michael Murphy and Alderman Michael Murphy. And he is an OG. He had been around for a long
1: Absolutely.
0: Time. And he was dealing with a company. And the company didn't want to be a part of the community, really. Didn't want to adhere. And Michael Murphy's like, if you don't want to be here, then leave. And we'll get somebody that wants to be here. And if Walgreens, and that stuck with me, right? Mm-hmm. Because I'm like, I told him after the meeting, I was like, dog, that was gangster. And he was like, sometimes you got to be that way. And so I'm learning from these dudes. This is when I first got to the Common Council. And people don't like Michael Murphy, but he was cool back then. That's my guy. whatever y'all feel about him, it don't matter. In that moment, he was on 100. He was 100 with them. And I feel the same way. If you don't want to be here, just say that. That's like when you divorce somebody and or you break up with somebody and you blame them. Well, I'm leaving because you don't rub my back. I'm leaving because you don't cook enough. I'm cheating because of this, that, and the other. No, you're doing it because you wanted to do it. And they're leaving because they want to leave. It ain't nothing we doing. We could have been perfect.
1: Mm-hmm.
0: And it's my contention that they still were going to leave. They still were going to find some reason to leave. We just make it easy for them. Yeah, we do. We do. But other communities make it easy for them, too. And because I go out to, like I said, I go out to Cold Spring,
1: mm-hmm.
0: and the Mountain Dew is locked up out there. The Red Bull is locked up out there. The stuff that people get the most in those areas
1: mm-hmm.
0: is locked up. Again, y'all, they would have left no matter what. And my contention is, you want to leave? Bye. We'll find somebody that wants to be here. The city should invest in Hyatt. Help Hyatt fill in these two. Hyatt wants to be here. Okay, you want to be here? Boom. Help you. Invest in a young startup corporation that wants to do similar things as Walgreens. And teach Walgreens there's money to be made in our community if you treat our communities right.
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0: that was
1: Dan
0: my rant
1: LZ.
0: For today. I'm done, y'all. No more soapboxes.
1: We got to get ready to take care of some bills. 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
4: 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We're inside the American Family Insurance Studio in the heart of downtown at the Avenue with our birthday man himself, MC Dame Elzy. Happy born day. It's your celebration, bro. It's your celebration.
5: I'm sharing it with the city.
4: There it is.
5: And I'm not doing nothing big. I'm not having no parties and nothing. Well, I don't think I am. My lady friend maybe. She, you know what's so funny?
4: What's that?
5: She's in school. And she's in culinary school, and she just had the baby, so she hasn't gone back to work. She's been doing that, and so she's been quietly planning something, sneaking around planning. But it's like I gotta pay for it, so so I know something is happening. I'm keeping it like yeah. I don't know.
4: Cards have been used.
5: Yeah, but I know I'm looking at the bills.
4: Right. That's what I'm saying.
5: So I know
4: balances.
5: You know, she's got her card and she's spending, and then I'm looking at the, you done spent this on that and that. You didn't see me yesterday. And then yesterday, true story, hilarious, right? She calls me. And she was like, what's your favorite store to go to? And I was like, okay. You know, I like going to Unfinished Legacy.
4: Right.
5: I like going to Motor 3, whatever. And so I have to pick up a kid from Bradley Tech. And instead of going down 6th Street, I go down Water Street. Where is Unfinished Legacy? On Water Street.
4: Yes, sir.
5: And so then I see her white Jeep sitting in front of it. And I'm dying laughing,
4: just
5: right?
4: Destroying it. Will, he's destroying it.
5: I'm dying laughing because she's so cute when
4: he's
5: she drives
4: the Panther.
5: He's
4: telling the world the jig is up.
5: She's so cute when she's trying to play. But she already knew. I told her this already. And she was like,
4: but
5: no,
4: now you told the world.
5: Yeah, well, I tell the truth. This, when I rap, I tell the world everything. When I'm on radio, I tell people like me.
4: You gonna get a text.
5: Listen, if she's listening, she might still be asleep. But
4: wake up!
5: But listen, so then I called my daughter, and I was like, you know, my daughter called me, my oldest one, and I was like, I just passed your law firm. I just passed your job on Water Street. And I'm telling her what's going on. She's like, no, that wasn't her. She's covering for her.
4: Right.
5: Because she knows that was her.
4: Yeah.
5: And she's like, no, that wasn't her. No, it could have been. It's so funny. And then strike of midnight. Last night, oh, shout out to the people at Unfinished Legacy because she looked at the times wrong and she thought they opened up at 3 o'clock when they closed at 3 o'clock. So when I saw her, she was sitting there waiting for them to open up
4: because
5: I had to pick the kid up at 3. So I was there going past her at like 2:50. So she was sitting there waiting and they coming out and she goes up to them and she explains to them what she's doing, how she's buying
4: and
5: this
4: why
5: for
4: it's
5: me.
4: So important.
5: And they let her back in.
4: There you go.
5: And they let her buy the stuff. And she was like, he comes here all the time. Well, really, I don't go there that much. I just like, I've been there a few times and I've, and I bought it. And so she showed them the picture.

0: I mean, they didn't recognize you, but they still let her in.
1: Right, right.
0: And Motor 3 the same way. And so I was like, so shout out to Unfinished Legacy for doing that. That was me that she bought that coat for. It's a great coat and the hat. So I appreciate y'all. And so then here she comes midnight. She runs upstairs to my daughter's apartment and then she comes back down with the coat and the hat. And I'm like, I knew I saw you. Why you fronting like I didn't see you? You can't lie. You suck at lying.
1: We can't take away their element.
0: But like, I understand that.
1: Shout out to Element, by the way.
0: But so her excitement made me excited. You know what I'm saying?
1: Right, right.
0: Because to me, it's like another, it's like, you know, I've partied, done things when I was Black Element. You just mentioned Element. When I turned 30, we had a week of parties. You know what I'm saying? A full week. And I've done traveling. And I've done all that stuff, right? And so to me, I'm sick of it. And her excitement made me excited. So I'm not
1: to
0: belabor
1: the point. Did you destroy the Santa myth for your children?
0: They never had it.
1: Okay.
0: That was never,
1: you
0: no.
1: You get what I'm saying?
0: No.
1: He killed Santa.
0: Yeah, I definitely killed Santa. Santa never lived in my house.
1: Never stood a chance. I'm just saying.
0: Santa never lived. You know my ex wife, ask her.
1: Right.
0: No, ask her. She'll tell you the same thing. I was raised in a house where my daddy painted Santa Claus black. So Santa was a revolutionary in my house. So it continued on with my Santa never lived. The Easter Bunny never lived. None of that stuff ever lived in my. I bought you this.
1: That's right.
0: Your mama bought you this. Your grandmama bought you this.
1: That's right.
0: And if you treat us wrong, we'll take it away.
1: There it is.
0: There you go.
1: There it is. speaking of bought and all of those things, there's a story about a Milwaukee woman who's been charged in a $2.2 million Medicaid fraud scheme. Debbie Long. I believe she's white. They haven't showed her mugshot, but everything I'm coming up with, and I'm putting in Debbie Long, Milwaukee, middle age. I see a picture of a white woman. So I cannot confirm, nor can I deny that. But a lot of times, trust me, when Marquita, they ended up indicting her. Oh, they had her picture all up. It was all on the website. It was all on every newscast. It showed her going to and from court. But we haven't seen the picture of Debbie Long. I pulled up some pictures and from a Debbie Long, you know, in Milwaukee. And I didn't see any black ones. They were all white. So... But yeah,
0: and we have proof of that because there was somebody a couple months ago that this black woman,
1: Marquita,
0: was her name. Marquita? Yeah, yeah. Oh, I swear to God, I thought you made that name up.
1: Oh yeah,
0: that was too black of a name for it to be a real name. Yeah. I thought you made that name up. Will, okay. I'm sorry, that was racist of me on myself, but I just thought you made Marquita up. I'm sorry to all my Marquitas out there. There was no offense that I was shoving you away, but you know, who named their kid Marquita? Come on, man. Anyway, so
1: we got a news clip on it too. But go ahead to make your point.
0: But my point is this: when Marquita was coming out the courtroom, they showed every stereotypical picture and angle of her that they could show. Marquita may be a great person and probably did a great lot for this community and just went too far in some places. They showed every angle of a stereotype that they could show. But when this happens and it's one of them, you got to search it out. You got to try to find out because it doesn't fit the stereotype. And she got a PPP loan, which they assume was always only black people. That's what I'm saying about Walgreens, y'all. Don't drink the Kool-Aid. All right. Yeah. My bad. Go ahead.
1: Yeah. You've seen there were a couple of comments. Also, Ebony Banks on the True Talk text line said happy birthday. And she also acknowledged when you were doing your freestyle that you were going in. As it relates to the Walgreens, Millicent, great morning. Love you. Appreciate you to all y'all on the True Talk text lines. Said so what you're saying is true. We shouldn't care that they're leaving. It should be a positive that they're leaving.
0: Get them out of here.
1: Al MKE said, how long are we going to continue to live in denial when it comes to our own kin folks? How is trash getting there? If you got to get security, maybe nobody should go there. I'm black, and I wouldn't go there. So,
0: can I respond?
1: Yes, you can. Yes, you can. You may as well. We got 3 minutes before.
0: Corporations need to take trash gets there because trash gets there naturally. It's on a corner. People throwing stuff out the car, whatever the case may be. But as a corporation, you should be the pillar of that community. You should be the pillar of.

0: of you are the highest, you are making all of this money, you're making millions, and people seeing it, right?
1: Mm-hmm.
0: You should be the pillar of that block, and you should be the anchor of that block. People should be able to, and I, this goes for corner stores, this goes for, and this is my theory, this was always our theory on anybody that gets a licensing. Having a license is not a privilege. It is a privilege. It's not a right. It's a privilege. That's what I meant to say. It's not a right. It's a privilege. So when you have this license, there are certain things that come with it. And being a part of the community and being a part of the area you in is the least of the things that you can do.
1: Mm-hmm.
0: That's how I feel.
1: Yep.
0: I just took this whole segment and hijacked it.
1: Well, hey, listen, I need you to be able to respond. You feel what I'm saying? Yeah. I need you to be able to respond. Another brother ended up sending a message, said, Dame is correct with Walgreens using the excuses for pulling out of the community as being safety and retail theft. Walgreens should be grateful they're allowed to be here. Walgreens is nothing more than an oversized convenience store with a pharmacy. They will go out of business everywhere. Prescription deliveries by mail catches on.
0: Yeah. And that's what the main business was the pharmacy. Everything else, that's why
1: and
0: the pharmacy.
1: And great morning to you, brother, sent me that.
0: So shout out to that brother. I appreciate you. And that's why the pharmacy's in the back. So you have to walk through the store to get to the pharmacy.
1: Yeah, impulse.
0: Right, and then you're buying something while you're going to the pharmacy. But okay, if everybody's stealing, then just close it down and keep the pharmacy open.
1: Mm-hmm.
0: Why can't you keep the pharmacy open? That's going to cost you a bunch of money?
1: Mm-hmm.
0: No, it's not.
1: Right.
0: You can downsize and still be a part of the community. They don't want to do that. That's what I'm saying.
1: All right, you're listening to Truth in the Morning. When we return, we'll play the clip where the Milwaukee woman charged in a $2.2 million Medicaid fraud scheme. And we'll get your thoughts and opinions on this because we're hearing more and more. But I also brought up the point that there's like billions of dollars that that are people are like just they send it out. I think it was like over 500 something thousand, close to 500,000 people that are they're going after for Medicaid fraud and PPP loans and all of that. So we'll be back.
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1: When you finally find your thing, you want the whole world to know about that thing. So you use a thing called Canva to make it an even bigger and better thing. Whether you want to create flyers for that thing, make presentations for that thing, or design merch for that thing, you can do anything. So people can see your thing, feel your thing, love your thing. The next thing you know, it's a thing. Canva, the thing that makes anything a thing.

0: When you finally find your thing, you want the whole world to know about that thing. So you use a thing called Canva to make it an even bigger and better thing. Whether you want to create flyers for that thing, make presentations for that thing, or design merch for that thing, you can do anything. So people can see your thing, feel your thing, love your thing. The next thing you know, it's a thing. Canva, the thing that makes anything a thing.
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2: 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I'm the legendary Home Blow, along with my brother,
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2: Shout out to our girl, Bailey Coleman.
4: $5,000.
2: Before we get to the Medicaid fraud scheme, we've got Gary, who has a comment on the True Talk text lines about Walgreens. Great morning, Gary. Love you. Appreciate you. What's your truth?
5: Good morning. How you doing, good brother?
2: Bless.
5: Good. I enjoy, man, when I get a chance to listen to you, man. You are on point. Man, one of the best that I listen to. I always agree with man, like 95% of the things you say, you're on point, brother. Love listening to you.
2: Thank you.
5: What I was going to say is the brother LZ talked about just downsizing to a pharmacy. And that's what they actually did on East Capitol. So my mom and dad, my dad's 86, he'll be 87 in July, and my mom is 85. And they live right on 7th and Capitol, right across the street from Mesmer High School. So they would use the one on East Capitol or the one on Capitol and Titonia, which they closed both of those down, right? Mm-hmm. But what they did do is they kept the one on East Capitol. They just moved it closer to Capitol Drive, where it was further back, and they just downsized it to basically a pharmacy, right? They got some items in there, but basically a pharmacy where you can still go in and get your stuff. So that was an on-point comment from him. But what I also want to say is, man, our community is broke, right? Mm-hmm. Our community is broke. I remember when I first retired from the military and I got a job at Old Navy, the one that they opened out there in Brown Deer. And we put the shelving in there. We built that store. Besides just the brick and mortar, mm-hmm. we brought that store alive. And, man, listen, me coming from the military, you know, you're kind of isolated in the military. There's a lot of things that you're not exposed to, a lot of things that you don't see and don't know about.
2: Right.
5: Man, I was seeing our people, so they didn't have security. They didn't have tags on the clothing or nothing. Man, I saw our people coming in there, man, with grocery bags, shopping bags, coming in there, man, loading up and just walking out the store, bringing their children in there with them, stealing, their kids helping them steal. Man, it was a rude awakening for me. But there's reasons for that, man. And that's what people don't want to talk about, the discrimination, the disenfranchisement that our people have experienced in this country. The laws that were created to stop us from being able to vote, to be able to have fair housing, jobs, all that. Those are the, you know what I'm saying?
2: You good?
3: You still there?
2: You still there?
3: We lost him.
2: Yeah, I think we got might have went through a dead zone or something.
5: But that's okay, the reality.
2: Okay, Gary, we had lost you for about 30 seconds or so. So if you can go black, if you can, just about 30 seconds of what you may have been saying. Because we want to get your point in.
5: Yeah, I was just talking about when we look at all these things that are happening in our community, there's a reason for it, and people don't want to talk about it. The disenfranchisement of our people,
2: mm-hmm.
5: voting, jobs, education, the unfair judicial system, locking our people up for things that other races would get a slap on the wrist and just say, oh, man, throw that away and just keep moving. You know, so many things have been... we've been disenfranchised, man, and discriminated against in so many ways and held back in so many ways. This is what happens when you do this to a race of people.
2: Mm-hmm. And, Gary, thank you very much for your compliments of my radio style and my thoughts and opinions, and I appreciate the support. And have a great day. We've got Mr. Wright. Mr. Wright wants to also give you a shout-out for your born day. Mr. Wright, great morning. Love you. Appreciate you. Welcome to Truth in the Morning, 833-212-1017. What's your truth, Mr. Wright?
6: My truth in the morning is happy born day to

0: man, Dane. Dane, I listen to you and Homer and Bailey. I listen to the truth every day. Taking
1: thank you,
0: my
1: thank
0: daughter
1: you,
0: to school,
1: thank
0: man.
1: You, thank you.
0: I just wanted to say happy birthday. Happy birthday to you. Remix. It's your birthday. It's your birthday. It's your birthday. That's all I got for you, Dane, man.
1: Thanks,
0: just,
1: Mr.
2: Thank you,
1: Wright.
2: Brother. We appreciate that.
3: Appreciate
2: there we go.
3: That. See? Real talk.
2: So now you got an official call.
1: I got
2: besides,
1: one.
2: Besides, well, my call was official.
1: Well, too. You know, people on the YouTube line have been shouting me out. Shout out Aaron Kwanda. Shout out
2: Nicole.
1: They call
2: in.
1: Shout out DVJ. Everybody
2: they
1: that's on
2: in,
1: there though. That's been shouting me out. I appreciate
2: they didn't call
1: so.
2: In.
1: They did it, though.
2: Yeah. I called in. And Mr. Wright called in.
1: You know,
2: yeah.
1: I feel you. I feel you.
2: You know
1: I appreciate
2: saying?
1: Y'all.
2: So, yeah.
1: It's me, S.E., Sincere, Ronnie, Ray, Real, all my people on the YouTube line.
2: Yeah.
1: But back to what we were talking about. My brother, he was saying a part of what the point he said was that the conditions in which we have to endure kind of lead up to that. And we know that, right?
2: Mm-hmm.
1: And what we're seeing with this, when you were talking about the PPP, kind of leads back to what he was saying in that when we were talking about Marquita, and the way that they put her on the front page coming out with the look on her face and the guy behind her on the cell phone and, you know, just whatever, right? Mm-hmm. And saying she went and bought this, she went and did that with the money and X, Y, and Z. All these stereotypical things that you would expect somebody to do. But when it's this Deborah Long, who we assume is probably a white person,
2: because
1: everything we Google, like everything you've Googled, has come back Caucasian.
2: Correct.
1: There's none of that. Where's those pictures? Where's the person
2: where's
1: showing
2: the
1: up?
2: Parading? Where's parading the person?
1: Right. Where's the...
2: You're talking about $2.2 million,
1: where's the
2: bro.
1: Perp walk? Where's somebody coming out? Where's somebody going up to her business trying to knock on the door?
2: Right.
1: And nobody coming to the door? Where's that? Where's all of that? Because that don't fit the stereotype. But regardless.
2: Yeah. We're gonna play this clip. Will, our producer. Again, great morning to you, Will. We appreciate you. This is for the... $2.2 million Medicaid fraud scheme. So we're going to check this out.
4: Payments and money laundering. Tonight, the Wisconsin Department of Justice charged a Milwaukee woman with multiple alleged schemes.
5: And Christina Van Zels explains why the charges are part of a bigger story. She joins us live in the newsroom tonight. Christina?
6: Yeah, Bria and Ben, during the COVID-19 pandemic, Medicaid fraud and improper payments through the Paycheck Protection Program, or PPP, reached an all-time high. The DOJ has charged thousands of people since, including a Milwaukee woman who the state says used that fraudulent money to buy a car and a car wash.
7: It happens at sort of a percentage of more often than we think.
6: The DOJ charged 44-year-old Debbie Long with 5 felonies, including fraud and money laundering. Federal prosecutors say Long owned Pinnacle Home Healthcare LLC. The company provided personal care services to Medicaid members like mobility, meal preparation, and bathing. From March 2017 to August 2022, prosecutors say Long billed Wisconsin Medicaid for personal care services that were made up or exaggerated. Things like inflated billing, fraudulent travel expenses, non-existent services, and claims submitted with impossible hours for a member in a single day. Investigators say she was paid more than $2 million in fraudulent reimbursements. In 2020, prosecutors say Long submitted a fraudulent PPP loan application where she claimed Pinnacle had 120 employees with a monthly payroll of about $87,000. Workforce records reveal she only had 46 employees and the payroll was about $36,000. Lisa Graybert is a visiting research professor at Marquette who specializes in the health sector, specifically Medicaid and Medicare.
7: This individual may have been doing like more smaller fraud within Medicaid even before COVID and then branched out to PPP.
6: The DOJ says Long then used that money, the PPP loan funds and fraudulent Medicaid reimbursements to launder money through shell companies and then bought Kit's frozen custard on Capitol, a Mercedes-Benz and an octopus car wash.
7: So if the government is able to recoup that amount of money, we could actually use it to fund priorities in areas where people want to see things done.
6: Long will have her initial appearance in court in July. If convicted, she could face up to 57 years in

0: prison and fines more than $10 million.
1: So, yeah, and I don't know if you were paying attention to the clip in its totality when they were showing the Pinnacle building where she had her. It's your birthday. It's okay.
2: Yeah.
1: They won't know.
2: They won't know.
1: But, yeah, I just, you know, sure, it could have just been pure coincidence, and they kept it in. They showed a black woman walking, like, out of the building.
2: Yeah.
1: And walking maybe so towards a vehicle. And so now, you know,
2: that's
1: plot
2: the building
1: thickens.
2: On Capitol, I think.
1: Yes, sir.
2: That's that building on Capitol. You know how I know that? Shout out to Harvey Scales and them. Junior, that's where they did their podcast at. So that's why I recognized that building. Hopefully she's not black.
1: I just insane, like, yeah, had to catch a sister that appeared to be walking from the building.
2: I really feel like this is the Saturday Night Live skit. Where they were like, oh, it's got to be a black person. There.
1: Right.
2: And they would, and I think she's white.
1: Yeah, me and Bailey talk about that a lot. You know, it's a thing that the Breakfast Club does, and it's like they play what race are they, or what, you know, what color were they? And then they'll play like some Taylor Swift or something, which kind of alludes to that, or then they'll play something like a Young Thug or something, and it must be black. Then they'll play, you know, and you have to guess from whatever information we have, and they haven't shown this or shown that. 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It's MC Dame Elzy's Born Day.
2: Yes,
1: happy
2: sir.
1: Birthday, my brother.
2: Thank
1: we got to take care of some bills. We're going to find out who's late in a minute. We'll be black.
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1: 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And so early detection and treatment is vitally, vitally important.
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8: There's some things I want to highlight that we may not be cognizant of, and I know that some of y'all are going to take issue with what I say, but I'm going to be factual and I'm going to be objective about it because they are still hard at work to make sure that we die fast, we live difficult lives, we make less money, we have less access to healthcare. Ladies and gentlemen, that's not just some random occurrence. And they're criminalizing some of our just unnecessary, loud, boisterous, and disrespectful behaviors. You know, I remember an era where Black folks didn't necessarily need to be heard. Us being in public and being seen was quite enough because we are giving them more fuel for the fire, especially now that we have, I'd like to think, more political power than we've had in years past. And just as we're starting to gain more political power, that's when they start to take away our districts. And guess what? You didn't see it coming.
9: 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Tap in. With Jazz Tyler.
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1: Hey.
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1: Our guns are stored securely, locked in a safe that the kids can't access.
2: Oh, awesome.
1: Yeah.
2: Now, let's just talk about what we can bring for dessert.
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3: Craig Karmazin and I met in first grade, and we probably met in school and liked each other enough to turn that into a play date. And still remember parts of that play date because, I was a kid who was born in the 70s and grew up in the 80s. Basements used to have, there were basements that used to have the carpet, and the carpet were games on it, like sure. Tic-tac-toe and Parcheesi. And remember us spending some time there and just formed a friendship that's a best friendship that's lasted and it's also turned into, a fabulous business partnership as well.
2: So I think this context is important as we talk about hiring for roles within GKB because the fact that our president and our founder and CEO were best friends in first grade is incredible. When did the seed of Good Karma Brand start to germinate between you two?
3: I think we always talked about as kids who grew up listening to sports radio, grew up in New Jersey, outside of New York, swore by our team, New York teams, and New York sports radio was, our foundation. And I generally describe it this way, like this wasn't a well-coordinated plan, which sometimes, amazing just to see what's, what's been able to be accomplished to this point. And it was really about two friends that love sports audio and wanted to be on the air and just see where that would take us.
2: So Steve Polizziner is the president of Good Karma Brands now. He joins us here on Hired, the GKB recruitment show. We're currently hiring for a VP of National Partnerships. And just the title of that role, Steve, says to people who have no idea what Good Karma Brands is, just how far we've come from playing tic-tac-toe on our carpet in our basement in first grade to now. What is that role? And why is it so important to what GKB is doing right now?
3: Yeah, thanks, Brian. And we've gotten a really flattered with the outreach. I think because it is a vice president position, which is we're not even sure if we recruited that position before. And then National Partnerships, which is a newer area for us because as a company that was really rooted in local and regional, really wasn't until 23. When we were fortunate to grow our partnership with ESPN and represent the ESPN radio network's business operations that got us into the national side of things. It has been an area where I've spent a lot of focus the last couple of years, and we've recognized that there will continue opportunity for someone that can really deepen our relationships with large ad agencies, with independent and mid-sized agencies, and with brands who are on the national space. And whether it's because they believe in the power of audio or they believe in the possibility in sports or in podcasts, we know our relationship with fans is, really deep and really special. And it's a great chance for, brands and fans to intersect.
2: So, Steve, one of my favorite things about my personal GKB

0: The experience has been the continued training and education throughout my 10 plus year career, right? And I'm curious for this role in particular, what success looks like in the first 6 or 12 months. How much of it is implementation and understanding of how GKB operates versus coming in and making an immediate impact?
1: That's really the biggest thing is what you hit on first. With whomever we determine is the best fit, it's likely that they will have strong relationships. Lots of people have strong, you know, relationships. We're generally not a company whose primary criteria is Rolodex. So joining and we're unique. We're not for everybody. So that those that are as attracted to us by our assets as they are our core values and the way that we operate, the transparency, the team environment, and the team atmosphere, while at the same time putting their special skills to use and helping advance us in that way is going to be who is most successful.
0: Yeah, Steve, core values really at the heart of everything we do with GKB. Work hard, be honest, over-deliver, follow through, teamwork, and listen. I'm curious which one of those you feel like is most important when opening a partnership at the national level. I think, you know, that's a really unique situation where my answer would probably be listening, having no proximity to the sales world day to day. I'm curious your opinion on that.
1: Yeah, I think listen is Brian, because with us, I think there's a lot more that we can garner and uncover by listening and then adapting to the opportunity. No two brands are the same in what their needs are, what their problems are. First, we have to find out and identify what those are, and then hopefully uncover a lane on where we can help solve those. So we can help solve them in a way that's non-duplicative, in a way that is measurable, in a way that is impactful, and that it is a way where our brands, partners, and agencies can feel really good about the investment that they made, knowing that it helped really solve that ill, solve that need.
0: Steve Politzino, our guest here on Hire, the GKB Recruitment Show. 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Are there specific partnerships or categories that are most important to Good Karma Brands at the national level? That's kind of a vague, open-ended question, but it might paint or shed some light on the type of candidates we're looking for to apply for this role.
1: Yeah, a couple of things. Have all of your traditional categories, you know, your retail and your CPG and your fin and tech and all of that. We know that mobile sports gambling, you know, all of those, and we're following and covering, you know, all of those. I think a couple of things. One, it's who fits best, right, with our audiences, with our audience. On the audio side, we're representing nearly 60 million people a week. Across the ESPN radio network, everywhere that we are distributed, from your traditional to SiriusXM and our other distribution partners, as well as our podcasts and our streaming, and then our on-site events. So it's brands that want to reach that audience and then do it in a variety of ways. The other thing are brands that are investing in sports, and there are so many brands that are investing in sports. And while so many of them are officials of leagues and teams, which is a great avenue to expand that because of the assets we have, there are so many, and this is really the majority, that are not. And we believe that we have the ingredients to be able to put together a really sound, efficient, and strategy that can align with those brands, you know, goals and missions, and to really be able to amplify their messaging, leveraging our assets and our audience.
0: All right, a couple of more for you, Steve. What makes this a career-defining opportunity versus something that's just another sales leadership role that pops up on LinkedIn?
1: Yeah, and Brian, just in the couple of days of the inquiry that has come in, this is a chance to make a huge impact in a company that is growing and to a degree, you know, kind of pioneering, you know, an area, because we haven't had a teammate.

0: to this level, right? Several of us have pitched in and done some of the qualities of this, but it really deserves and commands someone whose focus is that. The other neat thing is you get to work across all of our divisions. This is a role that's actually going to report through our multi-market team, which when you're onboarding with GKB and you're learning about the power of our local brands and you're learning about GKB Digital, in many ways, one of the things we take most pride in is when we can work with brands and agencies that can that see the uniqueness in our asset offering from national to local, you know, from audio to video, from on-site to talent alignment and, or to talent endorsement, and hopefully uncover, you know, some of those opportunities that can just make such deep impacts from you know, national all the way down. So it's definitely as much of an opportunity to exercise a skill of navigating internally and building consensus, you know, internally, while also largely responsible for that external development and that external representation, because we know we're really proud of Good Karma and our story, but it's still a story that needs to be told, and it's a story that's evolving quickly and constantly as well.
1: Steve, thank you so much for the time. Appreciate you, man. Good catching up. Thanks for jumping on Hired, the GKB recruitment show.
0: You got it, Brian. Thank you for displaying the passion that you have for Hired and for growing the GKB team.
1: Always. This is Hired, the GKB recruitment show.
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0: When you finally find your thing, you want the whole world to know about that thing. So you use a thing called Canva to make it an even bigger and better thing. Whether you want to create flyers for that thing, make presentations for that thing, or design merch for that thing, you can do anything. So people can see your thing, feel your thing, love your thing. The next thing you know, it's a thing. Canva, the thing that makes anything a thing.
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2: Thanks so much to Steve Pollitt Sr. If you're interested in that role, VP of National Partnerships, head on over to goodkarmabrands.com/careers. Joining us now, I love talking to teammates like this on Hired because externally, you hear Good Karma Brands and you think ESPN Radio. And there are so many more roles that exist with Good Karma than just hosts and producers and talent on the radio. Sitting next to me in studio is one of those teammates, Angela Kornacki. She is with our creative services team. Angela, what's your official title? Not that titles matter, but what do you do every day?
3: Well, my official title is Digital Design Specialist, which out in the world probably means absolutely nothing to anybody. So digital design, I mean, the world is a digital world.
2: Yeah.
3: And so I design pretty much everything and anything you see. And that's, you know, digital ads to print materials to signs for events that we host. Anything for a partner. Sometimes I've designed a logo for a partner.
2: So I'll give you a perfect example that you and I, a couple that you and I have worked together on. As the director of content of ESPN Milwaukee, we obviously do Green Bay Packers pre and post game shows every fall. Angela has put together some unbelievably creative pre and post game logos for us that are connected to where the Super Bowl location is every year. So you created this really cool 1996 Green Bay Packers championship hat with ESPN Wisconsin flair. And then most recently, we've entered into a partnership with the Buffalo Bills to help them bring their radio network in-house. And you and I collaborated on some Buffalo Bills radio network official logos because I grew up in Western New York and we talk through what could be cool and you bring it to life. That's what you do every day is bring creative ideas to life.
3: Yeah, and that's something where, as a creative, I've been doing this for a very long time, almost 30 years, that honestly, my attitude is always like, bring me the ideas and I can design it.
2: Yes.
3: I will find a way to be inspired by people's thoughts and ideas. And then also just, I have so much fun doing it. Like, you know, and a lot of people say, oh, you work at ESPN, you work at Good Karma Brands, you have to know sports. I'm not a huge sports fan, but I know sports enough that I know the energy that it brings, and I bring that to my designs. Like, sports is about the fans, the partners, the teammates, all that. Like, it's energy. It's high energy, and that's what I bring to the game.
2: Angela Kornacki, our guest on Hired. She's our digital design specialist here with Good Karma Brands out of the home office in Milwaukee, Wisconsin. Let's talk about GKB as a whole, Angela. When was the first time you realized GKB was a little bit different from some other companies?
3: I mean, honestly, immediately was during the interview process.
2: Yeah.
3: I mean, seriously, people made me feel very comfortable. I am a very energetic, outgoing person, a little quirky. And immediately in the interview process, it didn't feel like I was being interviewed. It was like they were actually trying to get to know me.
2: Right.
3: Yeah. And I felt like so energized by even that initial process that I knew right away. I'm like, these are my people.
2: Yeah. I love that. Core values are a huge part of who we are with GKB. Work hard, be honest, over-deliver, follow through, teamwork, and listen. Which one of those do you think you live out most in your role today in 2026 at this juncture of your career?
3: Something now and that forever I have always focused on is over-delivering.
2: Mm.
3: Is, you know, get it done on time, get it done early. Show partners, show people something that they weren't expecting. You know, kind of going back to the Bills thing. It's like, they asked for something. And then I was like, hey, I have this idea. I'm just going to go with it.
2: They asked for one logo. Let's do four.
3: Let's do,
2: right?
3: And kind of have fun with it. You know, do those classic, you know, some of the rules in design is give the partner what they want, but also give them what they don't know they want.
2: I feel like whenever we talk about over delivery, people immediately associate that word with, I got to work 80 hours a week and I got to, you know, do 200% effort. And it's really those little touches and extra, you know, touch points with partners, teammates, and fans that make all the difference. We talk a lot about growth within GKB. How have you grown here personally, professionally, any other way? How do you view growth when you

0: throw it through the GKB kind of prism.
1: Well, and I think the greatest thing is that I immediately, within the first month, felt like I had the space to develop my role into what I wanted it to be. You know, that I was trusted with my knowledge and professionalism to bring something to the table and have the freedom to go with it.
0: We talk a lot about culture, Angela, and culture is a really hard thing to define, but an easy thing to feel. And I think what we probably don't do as well sometimes is say that you don't have to exist within our culture. You can add on to it. And I think that's a perfect example of what you just talked about of, wait, I can add here and push this culture out a little further to be more inclusive for more people, right?
1: Yes, absolutely. And that, you know, I think back to like the job description that was given to me when I, you know, looked at this job and I was like, I know I can do that, but I know I can do so much more.
0: Yep.
1: And like I said, immediately within the first month, I knew that like I can take this wherever I wanted to, and that, you know, I wasn't hired for that job description. I was hired because I kind of melded into the culture and they knew that I could add to the culture.
0: Angela Kornacki, our guest, she is a digital design specialist with our creative services team at GKB. What type of teammate, Angela, do you think really thrives with good karma?
1: I personally believe like you have to be your own entrepreneur. Mm-hmm. You know, kind of going back to what I just said, like, you know, your role might say you do this day to day, but if you see something, you know, one of our core values is be honest. Like, be honest, be like, hey, I think this could work better. I feel like GKB really, really loves that kind of person, that they're willing to, you know, put their neck out there and try something new and not be afraid to say, hey, I think this could go work better.
0: We have a founder and a CEO, right? But I do think it's a smart answer in a sense of you need to be the CEO of your own career, your own work, your own business, so to speak, and build that around you, right? And those type of people are the ones that really grow exponentially at GKB.
1: Yeah, and I know a lot of times we say build your own brand.
0: Yeah.
1: You know, and that is you, your personality, what you do for a living, who you hang out with, all that. That is your brand. What is your brand? And bring your brand to your day-to-day.
0: This is my favorite question coming up here of the Big 8 here on Hire, the GKB recruitment show, because it gives our guests an opportunity to shout out another teammate that's been impactful in their career. When you think about the teammates that have shaped your career path with good karma, who immediately comes to mind?
1: Well, I would have to say Pratik. He was my manager at the time that I was brought on board, and he made me feel so comfortable in the culture and kind of showed me what a GKB teammate is.
0: Yep.
1: And, you know, so many people here have gone from one position to another, and that he was that person that I knew that I wasn't holed into one thing forever.
0: Well, I think that way of coaching for Pratik in particular, and we're talking about Pratik Patel, our director of GKB Brandworks. Maybe that's still his title. It's probably nine other things. And I think I bring it up because Pratik is one of my best friends on the planet. Forget GKB. He stood up in my wedding. Pratik has done everything. He has said yes to every opportunity, whether that was producing radio shows, hosting shows. He was doing like accounting and billing at one point. Now he's working with marketing and creative services and leadership. He's literally done any job that probably exists. Yeah. He was on our sales team for a bit. And I think saying yes to every opportunity is something that I tell our interns at orientation every semester. And he's somebody that's lived it out. And if you can pass that along and live that at different stages throughout your career, I think it only helps you grow. You think that's off base?
1: No, not at all. And, you know, I don't want people to get confused with, you know, saying yes means you're the quote unquote yes man.
0: Sure.
1: It's not. You can say no. You're like, you can. I know people have gone into other positions within this company and have within a short amount of time said, this is not a fit for me.
0: Yeah.
1: And the company is very responsive to that. GKB is very responsive to that and saying, we know who you are. Once again, you've built your brand here. We're going to work with you to help you fulfill a role that we maybe knew we didn't need it.
0: Yep. Angela, thank you so much for joining us. Awesome to catch up with you on your career path and hear more about how passionate you are about what you do. Thank you for jumping on Hired, the GKB Recruitment Show.
1: Thank you, Brian.
0: We'll wrap it up on the other side. This is Hired, the GKB Recruitment Show.

0: for that matter. And I know that this can feel scary, but if you know what to look out for, you'll know what to tell your doctor, and you'll feel more empowered to take the next steps. 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

0: retirement. And we do that through education and community. We have some uniques that we do. Some of those things are we provide the ultimate client experience through Unreasonable Hospitality. We have our own retirement-ready roadmap that Tony has talked about over the years. And then we really take a team approach. And that's why we're here today, to talk about our fantastic team and to promote why working at Drake & Associates is such a great place.
1: Well, I think, you know, your team growing probably means that the demand for people planning for retirement is growing. I would imagine those two things are intertwined in a big way. Are you seeing, Alina, more demand for retirement planning right now? What's driving people to take action in 2026? Or Robin, you can take that one too, whatever you think.
0: Yeah, it's a great question. Many of us have watched our parents save their entire lives, that baby boomer generation, if you will.
1: Yep.
0: And most of them have now retired and are passing down generational wealth. And we're there to help educate and help those folks that have worked their entire life, those millionaire next doors, that baby boomer generation, hardworking Wisconsin folks, Midwestern style, and help them navigate. They've won the race, and now we're there to help them navigate their journey into retirement.
1: That's huge, and a lot of people don't know where to start. I'm 34, so I'm a generation behind what you're talking about, but I start to think about this with my wife and my little baby now. These are things you need to start thinking about early, and it sounds like Drake is an unbelievable resource for the great people of the state of Wisconsin. When you are hiring, Robin, or Alina, jump in on this, what sort of person really thrives with Drake & Associates as a part of your team?
0: Yeah, you know, Alina's going to talk a little bit about our culture, and maybe we'll start right there.
1: Sure.
0: What our culture is, what we're based on.
2: Our culture is based on our core values, so people who want to provide the ultimate client experience, people who have an entrepreneurial spirit, wanting to jump in, try new things, that's what Tony is all about. We have a playoff of Tony's last name, Drake, working like a duck. Robin, do you want to explain that?
0: Yeah, we love this one. Tony's last name, Drake, being a form of duck. And you think about any business, right? You see a duck gliding across the water. It's beautiful. It's graceful. But underneath the water, their legs are moving a million miles an hour.
1: Yep.
0: And we think about that work like a duck mentality, where on the inside, it's crazy, but on the outside, to everyone, calm, cool, collective.
1: Yep.
0: So work like a duck is a good one for us.
2: And then respecting the family.
0: Respecting the family is a big one for us. And we think of the families as not only the families we serve,
1: sure,
0: we have a serve mentality, but also our family of workers, the people we work with as our family. And then our families at home. All of us want to get home to our families and enjoy them. So we respect our family. And then the last one is a cool one. And we took this from the Navy SEALs. Extreme ownership.
1: Yep.
0: It's not about making mistakes. As a matter of fact, Alina and I, we make probably more mistakes than anybody in our entire firm. But at our firm, it's not about making the mistake. It's about what was the mistake, how do we correct it, and moving forward and not really worrying about the mistake. As a matter of fact, we want to make mistakes. We call it make better mistakes tomorrow.
1: It's a great lesson, and it's a book that a lot of our leadership team here at Good Karma Brands read last year, and something we've tried to implement in our culture as well. And you talk about family. If there's not a value that every person, forget the state of Wisconsin, across the country, can identify with and want to associate themselves with, it's that. And it's awesome to hear that that exists with Drake & Associates. We've got Robin and Alina from Drake & Associates here on Hired, the GKB recruitment show. So when I think, guys, about retirement services, financial services, my mind immediately goes to numbers, right? I got to be a math whiz. I'm working in Excel spreadsheets and economics all day long. That's probably a misconception on my part. I got to believe that there are roles that exist within Drake & Associates that have nothing to do with that at all.
0: Yeah, it's a great question. As a matter of fact, our advisors at Drake & Associates are licensed. There's certain licenses that you have to take, like the Series 65 or the Life and Health license. However, many of our advisors did not start in this industry. As a matter of fact, we're looking for folks that have that serve mentality, that want to help others. We have operational roles, we have advisory roles, and we also have marketing roles, creating leads, working with those leads, trying to bring people on calendars. So many roles outside of just numbers.
1: what's working right now, guys, to attract talent to Drake and Associates? Like, what are the things that you're doing inside and outside the community, whether it be things like we're doing right now or, you know, leveraging the internet and different job sites? What things are working for you to attract people to Drake and Associates?
0: Alina, do you want to tell a little bit about our brand recognition and some of the things we're doing with digital media?
2: Yeah. So some of the things that we're really doing to

0: revamp our marketing is really trying to put our brand out a little bit more on LinkedIn. And so just sharing a lot of the different things that we do. We recently participated in the Blessings in a Backpack Challenge. That was amazing. Team Drake won, so
1: nice.
0: That was great. But we also do a ton of different things. And so we just want to get ourselves out there so people can recognize us as one of the top employers here.
2: I think that's something really important that resonates with

0: in-house are built around education and helping. And we invite any clients, any prospects. It's all about just sharing knowledge.
1: Love that.
2: We'll be right back with more Hired, the GKB Recruitment Show.
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3: Robin and Elena from Drake & Associates joining us here on Hired, the GKB recruitment show, talking about recruiting to their company. When you get people in the door, when they join your team, what do you think makes them stay? You've talked a lot passionately about the culture that exists internally. I got to believe that's something that's probably on top of the list in terms of incentives to get people to stay at Drake for a long period of time.
4: Yeah, this is one that Tony and I talk a lot with Alina about. And at our firm, we have unlimited drinks and snacks. But that's not culture to us. Culture is on Sunday when we get a big Wisconsin snowstorm in March, did you want to come into work or did you want to stay home? And so what we've taken a big focus on is really treating our teammates with respect, creating an atmosphere where our values and our culture are number one. As a matter of fact, Tony would tell you, if we have a top producing salesperson and they're treating operations poorly, we'll just simply let them go. It's not the culture we're building. We want to have people enjoy work. The more you enjoy work, the more you show up. And it's all of us, I think, when we're at a great workplace, we want to help others. And that's our motto.
3: One of my favorite things about working with Good Karma Brands, and I'm curious your perspective, as it might apply to Drake & Associates, is there is constant training and development for us within GKB. I'm 15 years deep into my career with Good Karma. I've been very fortunate to be with us for a long period of time. And it feels like every 6 to 12 months, there's a session, there's coaching, there's one-on-ones. What sorts of growth culture exists within Drake & Associates? Because I feel it could be a really fearful environment for me to start with a company. And then they say, okay, we're done. You're here. You're not going to grow and develop at all. What sorts of things is Drake doing to grow and develop teammates once they get into the building?
4: Yeah, Alina, do you want to talk a little bit about our onboarding process?
3: Yeah.
4: And then I'll maybe cap us off about what we do after the onboarding.
5: Yeah, so typically when we bring people in, we really try to set them up with a 30, 60, 90-day plan where it's not just one-sided. It's really a conversation between the manager and the new hire and really talking about the areas where they're going to learn, growth areas, and then also really getting to sit with other team members in roles that they won't be doing to just understand the business more. A couple
4: other things we've done that we've learned from, and our culture has shown us this, that if people know what their key performance indicators or what expectations of the role are, they're often trying to maximize those and achieve greater. And so what we want to do is always set expectations with performance indicators, use data to say, are you on track or off track? And then really promote in-house learning, career paths. It's something that Alina has been instrumental in creating for all of our roles. Everybody knows 4 or 5 career paths that you can go. You may start in marketing and end up as an advisor.
3: Yeah.
4: The sky's the limit.
3: Well, I think something that Alina said was really interesting. Sitting with people that do things that have nothing to do with your day-to-day job, right? From a culture perspective, forget, you know, the benefits that might have in terms of making your business grow. Just from a cultural perspective, if I have an understanding what our producer Chris is doing as he produces the show we're on right now, and I have an understanding of what Mary Lee, who brought you guys into the building, does here, we can all work closer together and have some

0: empathy for the struggles that everybody's going through and share the successes. And I got to believe that culture exists within Drake and Associates as well.
1: Yeah, it definitely does.
0: Love that.
2: It's a big thing. Team approach is everything for us.
0: Huge, huge, huge, huge. For somebody who's listening and is curious about a career with Drake and Associates, what's the first step you think they should take to getting involved?
2: Yeah, so we've really built out our website. As we've grown in the digital area, being able to click on a one-stop shop area is where we're really focused on. So, Alina, do you want to walk a little bit through our social media and how we can have our call to actions to apply?
1: Yeah, so all of our jobs are listed directly on our website, on our careers page. We also have all of our postings on LinkedIn. Anyone is always welcome to connect with me on LinkedIn and always reach out just if they're just inquiring or looking for future opportunities.
0: I love that. We talk about that all the time here on Hired when we're recruiting for Good Karma Brands. Like if somebody reached out to me, I actually had a conversation yesterday with a potential teammate and somebody from outside of Good Karma that said, hey, I know who you are. I'd love to pick your brain about what Good Karma is all about. I can't fathom that if somebody connected with you on LinkedIn and said, hey, can we grab coffee and talk about Drake and Associates? You wouldn't take half an hour out of your day to talk about who you are and what you do.
1: Yeah, of course.
0: Fantastic. Last thing, just to glean a little financial insight from people listening to so they get something out of this, even if they're not interested in being a teammate with Drake, but maybe they want to be a client or a partner with Drake, what piece of advice would you give them for retirement or financial planning in March of 2026?
2: Oh, it's a great question. You know, we're so lucky that our licensed advisors on Mondays during our all staff meetings will give us advice. They tell us, Alina and I aren't licensed, number one, Roth IRA. If you're putting in money through your employee and there's a Roth option, capitalize on those Roth IRAs. The second thing, all of us have family members, and it's a huge part of our retirement ready roadmap. But think of your family and how their retirement may impact you. And just have those conversations with your family, because all of us will have a life event that we're probably not prepared for. So just having those conversations, whether it's with mom and dad or somebody that's close to retirement, and we're there to help. Education is the number one thing for us.
0: Fantastic. Robin Retschlag, Alina Yang from Drake and Associates, thank you so much for being great partners of Good Karma Brands. And thanks for joining us on Hired, the GKB Recruitment Show.
2: Thank you very much.
0: More next.

0: that glaucoma is one of the leading causes of blindness.
1: Because there are often no early symptoms, nearly half of those with glaucoma may not even know they have it until vision loss has occurred.
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3: And I am pleased to have one of the founding members of the Black Panther Party, Chairman Bobby Seale. Mr. Chairman, how are you this morning?
5: Good morning. I'm doing just fine. Thank you.
6: From Mr. Eric Holder. Mr. Holder, so good to see you. How are you?
7: 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I haven't seen you for a while.
3: 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Dr. West, how are you, sir?
5: 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But I salute you and the work that you were doing there. 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
3: Good morning. Welcome to the program. You made it to Friday, May 29th, 2026. We did a Hughes Views 414 podcast broadcast yesterday evening, and I lost control of it. It's uncensored because it's a YouTube-only program. JD the poet called in with an erotic poem that was so explicit and graphic sexually, I blushed. And, of course, good old whiskey lips Linda, you know her as Miss Shaq, she called in with her very colorful and insightful and, of course, raunchy commentary. And then the very last phone call that I took on the Hughes Views 414 live broadcast on the YouTube was from Al. And let me tell you something about Al. You guys hear versions of Al, and he's very polarizing, but you hear versions of him when he calls our shows on 1017 The Truth. You've never heard him uncensored. And so considering that JD the poet called in and Linda, whose new name is Whiskey Lips, I'll let you go ahead and use your imagination as to why she chose to name herself that. Al was not going to be outdone. And so Al was the last phone call that we took last evening. And it was, how would I explain this? It was an exploration and an expedition in overt sexuality that was concocted from another planet in another universe and another space and time. I really enjoy doing that broadcast because it's my own and I'm not censored and I'm unfiltered, but we're going to have to figure something out. I wish I had a dump button, but I don't have one. So we're going to try it again tonight. We do go live at 7 p.m. Monday through Friday. We'll hope and please pray that we can keep some level of civility, because at some point it would be nice if, you know, advertisers would take an interest in that broadcast. But if they heard old Whiskey Lips and Al and then JD the poet, I think the only advertisers I may get at this point would be Hustler and Penthouse Magazine.
10: Blue Chew.
3: Yeah. That's because they make the
10: and Lovis. That's like a adult toy company.
3: Why you know so much about that freak stuff?
10: Oh, I mean, I just watch a lot of YouTube.
3: Yeah, I do too, but they don't be advertising all that freak stuff to me.
10: They do on some of the things that I watch, but they're not freaky.
3: Oh, fair enough. All right, I'll just teach their own. I'm not going to yuck somebody's yum. I am just that kind of person. Whatever you like, hell, I love it. Let's get back to normal, shall we? All right. I have some concerns, ladies and gentlemen, because we've got this governor's race. We don't really talk about it enough, even though on their first day of broadcasting, Ray Nitti and Shannon interviewed both the county executive, who's a candidate for governor, and the mayor of the city of Milwaukee, just basically giving some overviews of what they think about stuff. I don't know if David Crowley really spoke much about his gubernatorial.

campaign, but I am noticing as I don't want to say I heavily scan the media ecosphere here in Milwaukee, but I lightly scan and I check the little websites and I watch a little local news every now and again to get a feel for the flavor of what the content is. Like, what are they talking about? There's not a whole heck of a lot. There's not a lot of intense focus. And even some of the other media channels like Wisconsin Public Radio, WUWM, and maybe I'm missing it. And some of you might consume more media than I do. I don't consume as much as you would think because I do and I create media, so I don't really consume much in my spare time. I like to do other things with my life. Am I missing coverage of these candidates? Because here's how I'm going to break it down. It's very, very simple. When we go and vote in a very crowded primary in August, we will be in the hottest part, and I mean that temperature-wise and also crime-wise in the city of Milwaukee. There's some economic things going on. Gas prices are elevated. The cost of living is elevated. The cost of rent, we know, is very, very high. So there's going to be economic issues that are going to be driving people to the polls. Like, they're going to have that on their mind. But in the city of Milwaukee specifically, and I'm talking about African-American, Black, Negro voters, crime is going to be top of mind. Because we are going to be in the worst part of it. A couple of days ago, I was lamenting on how, you know, these current elected officials, especially the Black ones, because they got to downplay crime because it's in their best interest. It doesn't work, because if you feel unsafe in your neighborhood or if you have been a victim, then telling someone who has been a victim or someone who feels unsafe that crime numbers are down means nothing. I could tell a person who's making minimum wage, well, you know, African-American incomes are up over the last 50 years, but if they can't pay their bills, pay their rent and buy food, then that statistic doesn't matter. And I get real frustrated because it's like they're saying to us, these elected officials are saying, who are you going to believe, me or your lying eyes? It's very offensive. If people feel unsafe, and a lot of people do, and the lack of subjective safety is going to continue as we get into the hotter parts of the summer, bombarding us with these grand crime statistics is not going to make anybody feel better. If your house just got broken into and then the mayor says, well, you know, burglaries are down 0.2%, just FYI, that doesn't matter. And so I want to ask a question that we haven't asked in a while, and it's about the police. We have a YouTube poll question, as we do every single day, because we don't really talk about reforming the police and defunding the police. Now, I know how hardworking African-Americans who stay within the confines of the law that are doing everything right. I know how we feel about the police. But for a while, there was something that was really harming Democratic candidates, especially those on the far left, because they used the George Floyd incident to want to reform the police. But the slogan that was used, and I think this hurt Democrats writ large, was defund the police. It needs to be made abundantly clear. Progressives are okay saying defund the police, but Black people still need them. We are still heavily reliant on them because in the cities that we live in and in our metro areas, we still are disproportionately victims of crime. And so defunding the police, while I get it, you will allocate those resources into, you know, like mental health services and anti-poverty programs, and you'll take money out of the police department budget, which is very bloated, and then maybe you expand the offerings for children at MPS. You have after-school programs. Like, I understand that. But the problem I'm having is you're going to have a cohort of candidates who are going to be running and are running for governor, the Democrats. Tom Tiffany is insane. I saw a little bit of his interview that he did with my colleagues over. Well, I guess they're not colleagues anymore. I got my last paycheck from Good Karma Brands today, so I guess we're all just a bunch of strangers. They're the people that I used to know. But I saw an interview, a little part of an interview with the Republican candidate for governor, Tom Tiffany. And he's going back and forth with Kristen Bry, who was a host over on TMJ. And he's basically telling her, well, you're a woman and you got to prove, even though you're married and you're an American citizen, you need to go get your birth certificate and prove you are who you are. So he's justifying the SAVE Act and literally telling a married woman that she has to go and get all these documents so that whatever her name.

is, whatever a married woman's name is, it must match your documents. Otherwise, you can't vote. And he's sitting here telling this to a married woman. And she's like, well, yeah, I'm from California and I lived over here. And what if I don't have those documents? Well, we have to make sure that you're a citizen. It's the most insane thing I've ever heard in my entire life. So Tom Tiffany has written himself off because he's insane. I also don't think he's married. I'm not married either, but that's the thing. A conservative, an old white dude, because the commercial that I saw, he's sitting with his mother, and his mother is like knitting a blanket. I think he's one of those, mother, may I have some porridge? I think he's one of those kind of people. So I don't think he's going to fare well when it comes to the election here in Wisconsin. Well, that means the onus is going to be on the Democrats. But I want to ask African-American voters and citizens and residents if the leading candidate for the Democrats, that is Francesca Hahn, who will get the Democratic nomination hands down if these other Democrats that are in the race don't drop out, because they all split each other's votes. She has a cohort of supporters in this state that simply will not vote for anybody else. Francesca Hahn's voters, you got to hear me out when I say this, her voters are not voting for Joel Brennan. Francesca Hahn's voters are not voting for Kelda Royce. Francesca Hahn's voters are not even voting for the Lieutenant Governor Sarah Rodriguez. They're not voting for Mandela. They're not voting for David Crowley. They are voting for her. So if all of those other candidates stay in the race, Kelda's going to split votes with the current Lieutenant Governor, and that's Sarah Rodriguez. Mandela and David Crowley, I don't even know what votes they're fighting over. But whatever limited share of votes that these two African-American men are fighting over, those votes are going to get split. All Francesca needs is one more vote than the other six people. She said something in a recent Journal Sentinel article that I want us to become aware of. I also want us to just be, and I got to do more and do better as well, talking about and keeping top of mind who is going to be the next governor of the state of Wisconsin, because we got to start pretending or acting like the world is coming to an end, because it really is. And the lack of conversation and the lack of urgency amongst these candidates, like of the six that are in there, it might even be seven in the race. And they hear about this other dude who's going around stealing yard signs. He sent me threatening messages to mine. But this dude is absolutely insane. Carlos Dixon Trixon. Trixon Dixon, Carlos Mixon. You know what I'm talking about, Xavier? Carlos Mixon Dixon. He filmed himself stealing yard signs out of people. So Ryan Clancy, who's a state representative and a Democratic Socialist, and Francesca Hahn, who's candidate for governor and a member of the state assembly. So this guy, he's black, and he's filming himself stealing the yard signs of other Democratic Socialists. Filming it, okay? Like, that's, you know, that's against the law. It's a felony to steal somebody's yard sign. You can get 9 months in jail for that. The dumbest crime you could ever commit. So he's filming it and putting it on social media in order to get more attention. And so then Francesca Hahn was interviewed, and she's like, oh, no, we're not. And Ryan Clancy said as well, oh, we're not going to press charges on him because we think the prison system is inhumane. I'm like, that's insane. So there's this article that appears in the Journal Sentinel. And I'm troubled because it says Francesca Hahn speaks about an ideal world without prisons. Ladies and gentlemen, we have had more than a few conversations about the senseless crime that takes place in our communities where nobody wants to live, nobody wants to invest. Our properties are worth almost nothing because of the crime. And imagine this for a moment. Now, I'm going to go into some detail and explain it. You have the leading Democratic Socialist candidate that doesn't even want to prosecute people for stealing from her. And if she leads the state with this weird, far out, ultra leftist, super hippie fantasy of we're going to abolish all the prisons, do you know what that is going to mean for us? Those that are much more likely to be victims of crime. And I got to keep in mind now, when we go vote in August, it is going to be the hottest part of the summer, not just temperature wise, but crime wise as well. And so I want to bring up this conversation about police and police reform, because it really is going to be on the ballot, because a potential Democratic nominee wants to get rid of prisons. Somebody kills

0: your nephew, and then they get counseling. Somebody breaks in your house while you're at home watching Family Feud, eating a TV dinner, and they rob you at gunpoint, and then they get housing, and then they get a therapist that they see three times a week. Our YouTube question is relating to the fact, do we want to defund the police? Should we get rid of them? Should we abolish prisons? As one candidate would have us believe, especially those folks in the black community, because, oh, we can just reform things overnight. It's not that big of a deal. Or do we believe the police department is worth keeping, but changing how they act and how they operate? So I'm going to take a break. When I come back, I'm going to talk about some of the reforms that, in fact, have taken place since the death of George Floyd. That doesn't necessarily equate to less officer-involved deaths of black people, but there are real policy and practice changes that have gone into effect since the death of George Floyd, and none of them involving defunding the police or ridding the United States of America of prisons. 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I'll be right back.
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3: 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So people can see your thing, feel your thing, love your thing. The next thing you know, it's a thing. Canva, the thing that makes anything a thing.

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0: Democratic candidate for governor Francesca Hong told potential voters in recent weeks she ideally wants a world without prisons. A comment her campaign said referred to her goal of government addressing societal factors that lead to crime. I don't know if our government is equipped to do that, ladies and gentlemen. I think that our government can potentially maintain where a society is at any given moment in time, but government can only do so much. The issues that we have in the United States are so deeply ingrained and rooted in an institutional kind of racism. I want to be real clear about this. There's not, you can't just pile policy on top of policy like, oh, you're harmed by racism here. Here's some money for you, or here's an opportunity over here, or here's a company that is much more sensitive to diversity. If the root of the problem is a cancer, you cannot rid a system, a nation, a country of the cancer by just treating the skin lesions that are the evidence of the cancer. It needs to be excised. And there's only one way to do it. And it's not a secret. It's not some mystery. There's only one way. So these reforms that they talk about, oh, we're just going to add more policies. We're going to make your life a little bit easier. Government doesn't have that kind of power. Education does. Racism is ignorance. That's it. And it doesn't take rocket science to figure that out. If you look at what a child will learn in their K-12 education in the state of Wisconsin, I can only speak for Wisconsin because this is the state in which I am most familiar, you're going to learn about the Holocaust, suffering of Jewish people during World War II. You might even learn about all of their persecution throughout the years. You might learn about holy wars and the Christian crusades, and you might learn about the Japanese internment camps. You'll learn about all of these things and all these different groups that were impacted by evil societies. But if you are thinking you're going to get the same amount of information academically about black people, not a chance. Black people were slaves, and then they weren't. Martin Luther King had a dream. Next chapter. When you had Eric Hovde, who was a candidate for Senate a couple few years ago, and this is a man who is a very wealthy guy. He's got buildings named after him in Madison. He's so wealthy. Said that he had never heard of Juneteenth Day until 2011 or 2012. This man is in his 60s, probably. He had never heard of it. Imagine living a life where you were unaware of the date and the celebration in which African Americans were walking off of plantations. Imagine just not knowing that and living your life not knowing that information. The only way that we can get the kind of society where we can look at each other as a community, but also a community of individuals, and not be hampered by ignorance is through education. Yet for some reason, like Governor Evers signed a whole bunch of stuff. I think one of them was like Asian education that's going to be implemented in the public schools statewide, and then also Holocaust education, but not mandatory education for African Americans. At the same time, you have candidates that are living in an idealistic world. I think they're ignorant too. They think that, no, if we just create a law that gives black people a lot of stuff, then we can rid ourselves of all of the problems and the plagues, and there won't be any more racism or structural institutional bias anymore. That is never going to work. And I cannot live in an idealistic world because too many people have. And look where we are. We're losing our democracy. We're losing our democracy because of a lack of understanding and education. People don't even know what a democracy is. Ask somebody. Ask them what it is. They're going to give you a whole bunch of different answers. Is he really calling? Do I take this call? And he's using his real name.
1: No, he used a fake name, but, you know, his name comes on the call.

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1: Let's find out what his fake name is. Hello, who are we speaking with today, and how are you going to be disguising your voice this morning?
2: No, well, you know, I was trying to, like, you know, avoid certain, like, you know, situations and talk about something that's kind of concerning, but I want to ask you a question, though. Just devil's advocate, like, hypothetically speaking, right? Let's say there's, like, you know, we've been through a lot in this country, black people and everything. It's a lot of trauma and history and blood and violence and, you know, effort and love and consideration and all that. And it's like, to what point do we kind of look at ourselves and say, okay, the change can be a scary thing, especially after so much struggling. Is it safe to say we are a republic?
1: Yes.
2: Okay, and the issue with this whole liberal conservative thing is kind of like kind of strange, because for the most part there's a serious issue with some kind of liberal views and black communities and households, yet, you know, that's the side people's on and everything. And then, you know, most people have conservative views, they're just black. So is this really an issue about race now? Issue about gerrymandering and voter suppression, like, you know, comes November, you know, votes not counted, like, you know, what do we do then? Like, just like, oh. But, like, how much trauma is preventing, like, you know, simple, like, you know, interactions between police and black people? Let's say somebody gets pulled over, like, in a quick trip, like in Waukesha, somebody's in a white sedan, they're also black, you know. Somebody said, hey, we got an issue about a black person in a sedan. Could you just simply answer the questions without reacting, like, oh, why me and all this stuff? Like, you know, sometimes somebody was in a white car and it was a black person off a highway near a Quick Trip. Just answer the questions. You get what I'm saying?
1: No, I don't get what you're saying.
2: Like, do we hold on to too much pain and bad habits to our own, you know?
1: It depends on the person. I think it depends on the person that's getting pulled over in the Waukesha Quick Trip. Are they just getting pulled over because they're black? Are they getting pulled over because their license plates have been expired for 5 years? Are they getting pulled over because their music is too loud? Are they getting pulled over because they're literally smoking a blunt in the car when the police pull up?
2: They fit the description, basically, and they just got to ask some questions, okay? A lot of times, or, you know, just cooperate and comply, right?
1: Okay. And are you saying because of the trauma that black people have had with the police that they shouldn't answer the officer's questions? I'm trying to answer your question, but I'm not sure where we're going. We're kind of all over the place.
2: Well, it's kind of like, you know, prejudice, like, you know, somebody seeing a black person and assuming.
1: Why don't we do this? Let's make it a little more personal. What, the last time you had an interaction with the police, how did that go?
2: I'm actually trying to grow and develop into something, like, you know, we can, like, actually live in a safe, civilized society. So, like,
1: can you answer my question? The last time you interacted with an officer of the law, can you tell us about it? How was your response? Did they want to talk to you about something? Were you interviewed? Were you ever? I'm curious as to what your interaction was.
2: It was pretty pleasant. You know, we had a conversation. You know, I know it's like people don't want police to do their job actually anymore. Like these issues with these chases, like, you know, somebody took somebody or something important from you.
1: What was the reason for your last police contact?
2: I think I asked for the time.
1: You approached the officer and asked a police officer what time it was.
2: Yeah.
1: And their response was?
2: About 2:30.
1: Oh. And then what happened after that?
2: Well, we had a conversation about how did cops get known for liking donuts. I don't know.
1: So it seems like you don't really have too much of a problem with the police, because that sounds like a very delightful exchange.
2: You know, do you want to live in a society where you don't feel safe and there's no one to, you know, uphold some kind of law and order?
1: Israel, I'm going to tell you this. I want to live in a society where I can approach an officer of the law, ask them what time it is. They then tell me what time it is, and then we can meander into a conversation about donuts. Like, that was beautiful, actually. So he didn't have to go all the way around the block to get next door. He could have just told us about his very pleasant interaction with a police officer. Imagine not having a watch or not having a cell phone or not having any other means to tell time, and you have somewhere to be. You've got to be somewhere at 2:45, but you don't know what time it is. There's no watch on your wrist. There's no cell phone in your pocket. You can't look up and see the Allen Bradley clock tower. Oh, no, what is one to do? Oh, look, it's an officer of the law wearing their uniform. Maybe it's a bike cop wearing really short shorts. Side note, bike cops, why? Get the shorts. Don't wear 1980s basketball shorts. I don't know why y'all are doing that.

0: You can't even take him seriously.
1: Hey, slow down. Stop, don't make me have to downshift and my legs are going to pedal real fast, but I'm not going to be moving very fast. I feel like when a bike cop is wearing those tiny shorts, like that's how they sound. Come here. Don't. I'm getting tired. Oh, no. A hill is coming.
0: We had a very pleasant interaction with the police. I would love to be able to interact with the police like that. So clearly Israel thinks that we should reform as opposed to defund, because if we defund the police, he wouldn't know what time it was and wouldn't have that pleasant conversation about donuts. Personally, when it comes to donuts, I just need a regular old glazed. I don't need nothing inside of my donut. I don't need nothing squirting out of my donut. I don't need cream in my donut. I don't need jelly in my donut. Just give me a good old-fashioned Krispy Kreme glazed donut. I don't need no Bavarian cream. I don't even know what kind of cream they make in Bavaria. Okay, can I take a break? Because we're going to... It's been a crazy week, and I need to stay on track. You over here looking like you want to distract me, Xavier. Not today.
2: I haven't said words.
1: You want to. You're thinking of words to say. You ain't going to get me today, Satan.
0: The Truth with Sherwin Hughes. We'll be right back.
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5: 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This platform is for you, the voices of the city. 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

comments. A spokesperson for Francesca Hong said, quote, a world where needs are met and there is no need for prisons sounds like a goal worth working towards. The spokeswoman did not respond to how Hong would handle people who chose to commit crimes, even when their needs are being met. On May 16th, Francesca Hong was asked by a member of a crowd gathered at the Taylor County Democratic Party what she would do, quote, in an ideal world to handle criminal offenders and curb recidivism. Francesca says, I think that my perfect world would be a world without prisons, right? Because we all see the humanity in one another, and then we know nobody is disposable, Hong told the crowd, according to audio obtained by the Milwaukee Journal Sentinel. Hong told the crowd that she would want to see more funding to pay mental health workers in prisons to stay competitive with private practice, help offenders get education degrees and job training, and to create community gathering spaces that help keep children distracted from nefarious activities. Let me be the first one to say all of that is absolutely fantastic. But what are you going to do for the victims? One of the biggest issues that I have is someone will commit a heinous crime that destroys a family, that harms a neighborhood and a community. So in the black community, and we can all identify by the street names and the street numbers, the perception is so bad that people think that just when you hear, oh, something on the north side, there's a store on the north side, a business on the north side. Oh, where do you live? Oh, I live on the north side. Ooh, that negative perception has real world consequences. And the crime that takes place, for whatever the reasons are, harms the people that live in those neighborhoods and those communities that have never done a single thing wrong. And those innocent people can be victimized. Someone can be robbed. And that compromises your feeling of safety, even when you're at home. Your cars have been stolen before. You have lost loved ones to gun violence and domestic violence. And you're going to suffer with that and sit with that for the rest of your life. But the person that committed the offense is going to get an education, housing, everything that they need so they don't kill another person. So you kill one person, okay? Got a murder under your belt. I don't know, prison overcrowding. You do, I don't know, 12 and a half years. But now, look at all these opportunities that you have. You have a bachelor's degree that you didn't pay for. I know some people that are going to die with student loan debt. Now, there was a period of time in American politics where your student debt was going to get paid for, but that time has come and gone. And imagine struggling, paying for food, paying for the increase in rent, paying for the increase in gas, the wait till wintertime comes, the gas that we use to heat our homes, all that's going to be more expensive. Dealing with inflation, and you got to still struggle and pay your student loan debt, but a person that committed a felony got a free college education. Oh, I'm sorry, not free, paid for by the taxpayers. Here's what I find so interesting. And of course, we don't want people to reoffend, but what about the victims? And here's what I would say, because clearly there's money to provide an education to inmates. There is. That money exists because we spend a whole heck of a lot of money on corrections in the state of Wisconsin. Whether that actually is a worthwhile investment, I'm not entirely sure. But inmates do have some options to get an education, a GED, a high school equivalency diploma, an apprenticeship, or an associate's degree, or sometimes even a bachelor's degree. You can pay for their education after they've committed a crime and they're institutionalized. And this is not me coming down on prisoners, because for prisoners and people that are in the system, y'all getting a great deal. You really are. You're getting health care, which people can't afford. People that have never committed a crime, I'm being very serious when I say this, can't afford some of the things that we are giving and providing to people that did irreparable harm to a community. Now, picture this. Someone commits a horrible crime. They go to prison. But while in prison, they learned a trade. They learned a skill. They got an education. They come out and they have a job waiting for

for them. They've got housing all lined up for them. And they're coming back to the same neighborhood, the same community, the exact same zip code where they took or permanently damaged a life. And now the inmate who returns back to the community has a job and somewhere to live. But the family that was harmed by that inmate is completely destroyed. And when I say destroyed, people aren't able to hold a job down anymore. They are permanently traumatized. They might start drinking. They might start abusing drugs. But the person who is responsible for the trauma to that family has a job and somewhere to live, and they have no student debt. I just don't think it's fair. Now, if there is money to pay for an inmate's education, then isn't that money better served paying for people who never damaged or harmed a neighborhood or a community that are struggling on the outside? I just don't like this idealistic stuff. Like, oh, we need to make sure that people in prisons get everything that people outside of prison can never, ever obtain. Because if you're going to do it for them, do it for everybody. If there is an opportunity to give somebody an education, let's start with a high school graduate from a middle-class family or a single-parent family, pay for their college. At least pay for the first 2 years. Because the productivity that we can get out of that individual who did everything right, and there's a lot of distractions, and I think a lot is to be said for a young person, especially in the city of Milwaukee, because some of these kids have to stay home. Like, they can't even go out on Friday and Saturday nights because of the friend groups that they have, and those friend groups are going to go and get in trouble. And I got a lot of respect for those kids that are putting aside and casting aside their social life just to not get in trouble, and they're doing everything right. Now, we don't want kids to have to stay home, but maybe there aren't enough things in the evening time for the good kids to do, so they stay home and play video games, whatever. They graduate from high school, and they do pretty well, not well enough to get a full-ride scholarship, but they're on their own to pay for school. They're almost better off committing a crime and getting their education paid for free and getting free health care. Now, I'm not encouraging this by any means. It's the same mentality of, and maybe this one will ring true with some people. There's some folks that they don't want to work because the benefits they receive being unemployed are better and are more robust than if they take a job making $12, $13, $14, or $15 an hour, because they may lose some of the benefits that they get while they're unemployed. While you're unemployed or underemployed, you may get a child care subsidy, rent assistance, energy assistance, and a food subsidy. Now, you're not living high on the hog unless you get a whole bunch of stamps and you can sell some of your stamps. Are people still selling stamps? It used to be very popular on the social media. Hey, I got stamps. People would sell stamps all out in the open. That's just a felony. But can't you almost empathize with the person that said, well, yeah, now I get to stay home. I don't have a job. I have a child care subsidy, help pay for the cost of daycare. I'm getting help with my rent with Section 8. I'm getting a decent amount of SNAP benefits and food stamps. Getting help with the high cost of utility bills. But if I get a job and actually pay taxes and pay into that exact same system, then I lose all of those subsidies. It's almost better. And that's why I'm troubled by what we provide to people that offend but leave nothing for the victims. The same mentality is with our youth. I got to be very careful with this because I know that folks are very sensitive. We have conversations about the youth. Not all of them, but some of them, certainly enough of them to make a difference or to rise to the level of concern. Some of the kids are a problem. Can we at least agree on that? I'll keep it pretty simple. Not all of them. Some of the kids are very nice. Some of the kids say yes, sir, and no, sir. I think the modern version of yes, sir, and no, sir is auntie and unk. I'm okay being unk. I'm all right. That's okay. I earned unk. I don't mind that at all. In fact, I prefer Mr. Hughes, but if that's too formal, Unc will do. I don't mind that so much. But if there's a cohort of young people that are fighting and filming it and terrorizing, let's say Bayshore Mall, because that takeover, that shocked a lot of people when they saw that one. Because that wasn't expected, because I was out in Glendale. I'd imagine most people would expect that kind of melee to take place in the city of Milwaukee.

And then obviously it scares shoppers. It harms Bayshore because that is a commercial area where people need to feel safe when shopping. Here's the thing about money. Money is more conservative than any one person because you're not going to spend money where you don't feel safe. So money is very, very sensitive to crime. And then you have young people doing the street takeovers and doing all. Now, again, it's not all of them. But what do? We coddle those young people that are terrorizing communities that they don't even own. These young people aren't even paying taxes. They're not even paying for the police resources that they use. Because we got to call the cops on them, obviously, when they're fighting and shooting and all this other stuff. Got to call the police. That costs money. These kids aren't working and they're not even paying into the system that they are draining from us. So what do? We got to have something for the kids. We need to invest and we need to have more money. What are you doing for the good kids? We will be quick to help the kids who, like, they're holding us hostage. Like, oh, we'll tear this city up until you build us something where we can have fun. And you're going to spend a whole bunch of money building us bad kids something. Guess what? We're going to tear that up too. If more people just understood, like, that common thing, this is why people are so frustrated with politics, because if you are out here struggling, why would you vote for a candidate that is

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2: There's some things I want to highlight that we may not be cognizant of, and I know that some of y'all are going to take issue with what I say, but I'm going to be factual and I'm going to be objective about it because they are still hard at work to make sure that we die fast, we live difficult lives, we make less money, we have less access to healthcare. Ladies and gentlemen, that's not just some random occurrence. And they're criminalizing some of our just unnecessary, loud, boisterous, and disrespectful behaviors. You know, I remember an era where Black folks didn't necessarily need to be heard. Us being in public and being seen was quite enough because we are giving them more fuel for the fire, especially now that we have, I'd like to think, more political power than we've had in years past. And just as we're starting to gain more political power, that's when they start to take away our districts. And guess what? You didn't see it coming.

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the central electoral question for Milwaukee Democratic primary voters is likely to become, can a candidate convince residents that they support reform and accountability without weakening public safety in communities already experiencing disproportionate victimization? And so I'm going to lump the progressives together for a moment, because they may say, oh my gosh, you black and brown people. That's the first mistake, because there's vast differences. You know how many different kinds of brown there are? So some of the browns hate the blacks. It's like some of the gays hate the lesbians, that hate the transgenders, that also hate the queers, that hate the intersex people. But we're not ready for that conversation yet. But a progressive will say, oh my God, you blacks and browns go to prison so much. There should be no more prisons. We should abolish the prisons altogether, because, oh my God, so many of you go there. Let's just get rid of it, without taking into account the fact that, you know who is more likely to be a victim of violent crime? I'll let you go ahead and circle a couple of responses around in your head. And it's widely held that that's what prison reform actually is. Oh, we have to get rid of the prisons, and prisons are inhumane. You got Francesca Hong and Ryan Clancy that are not pressing charges against a person that is literally stealing from both of them. It almost is similar to the attitude. Have you ever seen these video clips where, like, they either decriminalize or they reduce shoplifting to like a non-criminal offense? I think in somewhere in California, maybe in L.A., and you see people going into stores with garbage bags and just emptying the shelves, just putting stuff in the bags and just walking out of the store. Because, well, oh, we don't want to clog up the system and give people criminal records for simple theft and shoplifting. And people are literally going into Walgreens and CVS with just bags, garbage bags, and just putting products in the bags and just walking right out. Security just opening the door for them. We got to close all the prisons because all the black people and brown people are going there. It reminds me of when, so there was the killing of Dontre Hamilton, and there were a lot of rallies and protests at Red Arrow Park, and the protests grew in size and in frequency the days and weeks after Dontre Hamilton was killed in a public park by a Milwaukee police officer. And then eventually the people with the clipboard showed up, because there was a gathering of African Americans who can very much relate to that kind of interaction with the police. Because, oh, by the way, black men are much more likely to be victims of violent crime than anybody else. We are not just the perpetrators. We also are more likely to be the victims. And also, when you talk about homelessness, 36% of the homeless in the United States of America are black men. So when you don't see a lot of action on homelessness reform and getting resources to unhouse people, because they know that homelessness impacts black men more than anybody else, and you can criminalize somebody for not living in a house. So when you have these natural gatherings of African Americans because we are mourning, or we are grieving, or we are protesting poor treatment, then the progressives show up like, hi, will you sign this petition? Like, oh, what is this petition for? To reform the police? To recall a politician? No, we want to have marijuana to smoke. And, you know, by the way, even though you all are here because you want to have more police accountability, you black people go to jail for weed a lot. I witnessed that, because that white girl came up to me and asked me to sign that damn petition. In my mind, I snatched the clipboard out of her hand and I broke it over my knee. But in reality, I just walked away from her.

0: they only look at the surface of African American issues and they try to come up with a solution without knowing the details. You know who also does that? The hardcore right. The far right does that as well. All the blacks are bad. You got to put them all in jail and shoot them with the police. And then you have on the total opposite side of the spectrum, oh my God, black people are going to jail? Well, either tear all the jails down and nobody goes to prison whatsoever, which would actually cause more black victimization. But if they are going to go to jail, give them everything. Give them a bachelor's degree. You have these unorthodox ways of thinking from the left and from the right because nobody knows and understands the depth and the details of institutional and structural racism. And so black people are just like this phenomenon. And the reason why we're still a phenomenon, even though we built the country, is because there is not enough effort put into teaching America and Americans about what black people have been through in chronological order. If we just did that, then all of this would make sense. We could explain the low levels of home ownership, the high levels of poverty, the higher levels of crime, the rates of juvenile criminal behavior, the low levels of literacy. All of that could be explained. But since Americans don't know the details of what our trajectory has been like in this country, we're like, well, if they go to jail, then don't have jails anymore. Or if they do go to jail, give them everything free in the jails, or have more police and have the police use more chokeholds then. And then we are expected to choose between one of those two sides. I'm going to go into a little bit more detail on the other side. The Truth with Sherwin Hughes will be right back.
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3: When I was diagnosed with Hodgkin lymphoma, I had so many questions. I didn't even know that it was cancer. Now I do. It is cancer. Blood cancer. It's actually one of more than 100 different types, and they're all treated differently. Now, unlike some other forms of cancer, usually there's no tumor. You can't screen for it to prevent it, and the symptoms can look like other things, so it could be hard to diagnose. I had a fever for weeks. I was so tired all the time. I didn't feel like eating or doing anything else for that matter. And I know that this can feel scary, but if you know what to look out for, you'll know what to tell your doctor, and you'll feel more empowered to take the next steps. Like getting in touch with the people who know the ins and outs and can help with everything blood cancer related. Blood Cancer United. They work one-on-one with each person who reaches out to answer questions and offer resources. Blood Cancer United was...
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Welcome to Hour 2 of the Truth with Sherwin Hughes. I want to level set and I want to provide a little bit more detail on how we have to be careful when we talk about reforms, whether it be reforms to police, defunding or abolishing the police, which I haven't even checked the YouTube poll, but I would guess the vast majority of people want to reform the police. As well, the vast majority of people that participate with this show, I'd say. I'm going to check the poll numbers in a second, but I'd imagine, because it's just commonsensical to not want to defund the police, but to reform them, because black people need the police a lot. And because we have so much interaction with them on a daily basis, and sometimes it isn't fair and it's not justified. Other times we absolutely need them to come and investigate a crime or to catch a perpetrator, et cetera, et cetera. Because we have so many interactions with them, the likelihood that we're going to have a bad interaction is high because the interactions are so frequent. But to not have them at all, or to defund them, or if there's a tragedy that is about to take place and then you call 911 and they send a social worker, a white girl with blonde hair named Caitlin that's 24 years old that doesn't have a gun and a badge. She has a name tag around her neck. Hi, I'm Caitlin. You guys called 911. Walk up to you sipping a cafe mocha macchiato. She's got her Starbucks coffee. What's going on here? That's not what we want. But I also want to level set because I don't think that people realize that African-American people are more likely to be victims of crime. And we want those that harm us because they're hurting our whole community. So a car gets stolen and people who pay their car insurance, that's going up as well. People that pay their homeowners insurance if you live in certain neighborhoods, because the likelihood that property damage is going to take place is higher. So it costs us more money when criminal activity is consistent and is allowed to persist. But then if we put more of our resources into coddling criminals and leaving victims with nothing, we might even be worsening somebody's

subjective feeling of safety because those that victimize are getting some incentive. The more kids that do street takeovers and do all sorts of destructive behaviors, then they're going to get more public attention. Like, we have to do something for the kids. We have to take money from hardworking taxpaying people and put together some kind of program for, let's build them a roller skating rink. Why? So they can blow it up with dynamite? Like, why are you doing that? What about the people that get nothing? African Americans, particularly black men, are disproportionately more likely to be the victims of violent crime in many large urban areas in the United States, including Milwaukee. A pattern is reflected in homicide, non-fatal shootings, aggravated assault, and armed robbery data. Black Americans account for roughly 13 to 14% of the U.S. population, yet represent a disproportionately large share of homicide victims. According to National Firearm Violence Research, Black Americans comprise the majority of gun homicide victims in the United States. Black males experience the highest homicide victimization rates of any demographic group in America. When I turned 35, I reached an incredible milestone. Not necessarily a professional milestone, not really a personal one, because between the ages of 15 and 35, my number one cause of death was homicide. It's like, yes, I made it to 35. Now I can get cancer. Now I can be impacted by all of these other causes of early and premature death. That's a frightening reality. In Milwaukee specifically, and I'm giving you this in the context of the leading Democratic candidate for governor, who by all intents and purposes is a really nice lady. I actually really like her. You know, she texted me, not last week, the week before, and she said, Sherwin, I'm going to be in your neighborhood knocking on doors. I was like, that's actually really cool. She's a great person, but I think that her brand of politics is more Madison than it is Milwaukee, and I totally get that. But when you are from Madison and you run for a statewide office, you have more Milwaukee to represent than Madison. Madison becomes the small share. They're the small piece of pie. Milwaukee is the big piece of pie. Remember in the cartoons when they cut a slice of cake? And then one of those tricky cartoon characters wouldn't take the slice of cake. They take the rest of the cake and just leave the one slice. Milwaukee is the bigger part of the cake. And the kind of ideas and discussions around corrections reform that can take place in Dane County and in the city of Madison specifically, you know, they can focus on allocating different resources and allocating resources away from the police for mental health reform and anti-poverty programs, because the economy in Madison, this is why Madison is so very different. And the people that are from Madison, when you have a conversation with them, they're almost like space cadets. Like, crime is just like this little tiny inconvenient thing that kind of happens over there a little bit. It's not something that shapes and forms how people think of the city of Madison. Madison is recession-proof. Whenever you have a bulletproof economy, then your ideas of crime are very, very different than, say, here in Milwaukee, which is an old industrial working-class city that's still trying to navigate its way through what is now the service industry. There's still a lot of people that have been left behind through deindustrialization, a lot of people. And no, everybody's not going to go and be an HV technician, HVAC technician, or a plumber, or an electrician, or a welder. Everybody's not going to do that. Crime has a shaping effect on this city because our economic opportunities for 38 or 40% of the population are shaky at best, even when there is a good economy. So anyone from Madison is going to have a different perspective because they were forged in a developmental, political, and social environment where you have state government and all the jobs. You know how many people work in that capital and make really good money? A chief of staff for a state senator makes six figures. All the other support staff, all the other departments just within the governor's office, that's all good money. And then you have the political interests. You have all the lobbyists, all the corporations that want to influence those policymakers. That's all big money, too. Then you have the surrounding businesses, the restaurants that feed not just the university. The university is a multi-billion-dollar corporation, too. You know how much money some of those professors

Me and all the support staff, the houses and the housing prices in Madison are insane. And guess what? They can afford them because they got a bulletproof economy. If you got the largest university in the state and state government and corporate interests and lobbyists and unions that are centrally located in Madison as well, there's a lot of money there. They got a really strong economy. When you have a big economy where jobs are more plentiful and pay better, even in a down economy, then crime is not shaping their community like it shapes ours. There rarely will ever be a 10 or 15% unemployment rate in Madison. And when you are from that environment, raised in it, forged in it, your idea of policies are going to be similar to that in which you come from, or the place in which you come from that's essentially recession-proof. Milwaukee consistently had one of the highest violent crime rates among major Midwestern cities. The city's violent crime rate is estimated to be about, I don't know if this is a big number or not, 14.5 violent crimes per 1,000 residents. Maybe that is a lot. Oh, it's a lot. Okay. The city's violent crime rate is estimated to be about 14.5 violent crimes per 100,000 residents compared to 4 per 1,000 residents nationally. So our violent crime rate is 3 times higher than the national average. That's not. Can't close the prisons. When you have that kind of, and when black people and black men in particular are more likely to be the victims, do you see what I'm getting at here? And why this rhetoric is dangerous? She might win the Democratic nomination. In fact, if nothing changes, and so far nothing is changing, what these Democrats need to do is they got to realize who's not going to be able to win, and that's honestly like 4 of the 6. Either 4 of the 6 or 5 of the 7. I don't even know if I want to count one of those candidates because they're just such an offshoot. They have to start saying, okay, look, you drop out, you drop out, you drop out. You haven't polled above 3%, 4%, 5%. Okay, you guys drop out and then support me, endorse me. I'm not saying who the me is, but this is the deal that they need to make because Republicans do it all the time. Republicans already did it. They only have Tom Tiffany to worry about. There's no big Republican primary where Republican primary voters have got to split each other up and split their votes and figure out which direction they want to go with a whole bunch of different Republicans. They got one dude because the other guy that was running, can't remember his name because his name doesn't matter. I think he's the county executive of Waukesha County or Washington County. He dropped out of the race. There might have been a third guy. They're like, nah, we're just going to drop out and endorse Tom Tiffany to make it easier on a Republican seeking the office of governor. The Democrats have made it much more complicated. So what the Democrats should do, not that they're going to listen, but that's why they suck real bad. And we depend on the Democrats to be the sensible adults in the room, but they make such, they don't learn anything. At the same time, Kamala is gearing up to run again in 2028. I'll tell you this much. I'll vote for her over Marco Rubio or J.D. Vance in a second. You ain't even got to ask me twice. It's not a matter of whether I like her or not. I would just rather her than either of them. So what needs to happen is the leading candidates running on the Democratic side for governor say, hey, Joel Brennan, why don't you drop out? Mandela, drop out. David Crowley, you need to drop out. Sarah Rodriguez, Kelton, why don't you drop out? Endorse me. And then when I get elected, you can be my chief of staff. You can be my head of Department of Administration. David Crowley, you can be the head of economic development with an emphasis on Milwaukee and minority-owned businesses. And you start making deals that way. Because I think that each of the candidates running, they got some skills. I'm not saying that they don't have skills, but they shouldn't. They all can't be the executive. But there are things that they can do with their unique experiences to make state government more robust and more effective. All of them can't be governor. Most of them shouldn't be governor. Now, that's a really tough conversation to have because those candidates are emotionally invested in their campaigns. And when they look in the mirror, they see a governor. Some of it is ability. Most of it is ambition. But that does not mean in these days and times where the press is under attack, Donald Trump is a lunatic madman who fakes assassination attempts when he gets bored. The economy is tanking. Like, this is no time for the Democrats to just be, well, let's just see what happens and just we'll play nice with each other. So that's when I start to get frustrated because I'm not seeing

0: the urgency. We all should know that it's a problem that there are six or seven Democrats. Imagine six or seven people on your ballot. That's insane. If that is indeed the case, because they have this other thing, which is very harmful in politics, there are a few that do not have this very harmful trait, and those are the ones that ultimately go very far. Because the thing about politics, especially in the state of Wisconsin, another opportunity is going to arise. You never know who's not going to run for re-election to the U.S. Senate. You never know who's not going to run for re-election to the House of Representatives. You never know what private corporation may want to hire these individuals to be a lobbyist where they're going to make $14 million a year. There's always another opportunity around the corner because politics is so prioritized here in the state of Wisconsin, especially because we're a battleground state. And the direction that Wisconsin goes in, and largely that is up to us, the direction we go in is also the direction the nation may go in. Because we, let me tell you something, we can't screw up 2028. 2024, we messed that up real bad. A lot of things about 2024 were messed up. Joe Biden could have did stuff a lot better. I don't know what Kamala could have did. I don't know. Trying to tell everybody to read Project 2025. You know what she should have done? She should have read it to us. She should have just, every speech she gave, she should have just read a chapter.
1: Have you heard about Elon's baby mama going around saying he rigged the election?
0: Did you say that on air or just in my ear?
1: No, on air.
0: Oh, I don't care about that right now. I can't be distracted from that. I'm not worried about Israel. I'm sorry, Palestinian people. I got to worry about where I live right now. I know where you live sucks, but I've never even been to Mexico before, so I can't worry about Palestine. I can't worry about all of that stuff and rigging the election. Okay. What are we going to do about it? I got to pretend like we're going to have an actual gubernatorial election where we can decide the fate of black people in a city in which I live. Everything outside of that, Xavier and anybody else who cares to listen to me, is noise. I don't got enough time, effort, and energy to worry about all these other people that would never give a damn about us. That we care about everything else that what's going on here. Milwaukee is on fire. We over here saying, well, what can we do in Georgia to stop the redistricting? I don't even think I've ever been to Georgia. Maybe driving through it, driving to Florida. But other than that, I trust people who live in their respective cities, towns, metro areas, and states to be able to figure out their own problems. Because there's a lot of very smart people there, educated people, people that know the history and know the communities in which they live that are elsewhere. But, you know, we here in Milwaukee who can't solve a problem to save our lives see something somewhere else and say, we gotta help them. No one ever calls the Milwaukee and says, hey, can you come help us solve our problems? We'd be the last ones they call. Hey, everybody in Palestine, we have a whole bunch of volunteers and activists that really want to help you. Oh, where are they from? They're from Milwaukee. They can stay. No. They can stay in Milwaukee with Cavalier Johnson. It's not funny, but Black Americans account for 13 to 14% of the U.S. population, yet represent a disproportionately large share of homicide victims, according to National Firearm Violence Research. Black Americans comprise a majority of gun homicide victims in the United States. Young black males experience the highest homicide victimization rate of any demographic group in America. In Milwaukee specifically, Milwaukee has consistently had one of the highest violent crime rates among major Midwestern cities. The city's violent crime rate is estimated to be 14.5 violent crimes per 1,000 residents, compared to 4 incidents of violent crime per 1,000 residents nationally. Milwaukee police data showed 132 homicides in 2024, down from 172 in 2023, though still historically elevated to pre-2020 levels. Non-fatal shootings fell by 24%. So that's good news. Milwaukee's homicide victims and shooting victims are disproportionately black, especially in predominantly African-American North Side neighborhoods. This has been documented repeatedly through Milwaukee Police Department reportings and the Milwaukee Homicide Review Commission. Imagine if somebody from New Orleans was like, whoa, we really got to help those people in Milwaukee with their homicides. I don't think we would want their help, because we would say, hey, New Orleans, you guys got a bit of a contagious murder problem down there, too.

0: Several structural factors strongly correlate with this disparity. Concentrated poverty, segregation, illegal firearm circulation, group conflicts, they say. Lower economic mobility, reduced access to trauma care and mental health resources. However, one candidate for governor would rather put those mental health resources in the purview of those who have already committed offenses. And I'm not saying that it isn't necessary, but if you have a disproportionate number of black people that are victims, and it's just a matter of time before the victim turns into the offender. That's what I'm concerned about. So we give all the attention and the time and the resources and create new programs for the person that already committed the crime, but the victims are just left lying in the wake and we don't do anything for the victims. There's not the same amount of effort or political or resource attention to the victims. Then those victims, who remember are disproportionately black men, then they become perpetrators too. And so now you have this escalating problem, because with the resources that we have, we give them to the offenders. We give nothing to the victims. The victims get frustrated and fed up and have to deal with their trauma. Then they become perpetrators too. Milwaukee is one of the most racially segregated metro areas in the country. We already knew that. And violent crime tends to cluster geographically in neighborhoods already experiencing economic instability. On the ratio of criminal offenders to residents, many crimes are never reported. Not all offenders are arrested. Many offenders commit multiple crimes, and offender databases measure different things: arrests, convictions, incarceration, probation, registration status, etc. Let's take a break, come back. Ooh, let's check the YouTube chat. What are you guys gabbing about? YouTube poll. When it comes to police, 7% say defund them. 93% say reform. Well, that tracks. That's tracking. The Truth with Sherwin Hughes. We'll be right back.
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want to give a little more information here so we can have a, I guess, a sharper perspective on the complicated nature of spending on sentencing justice and criminal justice. It is a very high cost. And when we wonder why we don't have money to allocate toward, you know, other useful things in society, yes, we should be investing more in education because the United States is failing. Clearly, we got to do something better. Failing compared to other industrial, modern, occidental, Western nations. So that's a problem. I am not impressed with how we teach the history of the United States. We still make it seem like white is right. And the impacts that white supremacy has had on other communities in this country is not taught accurately. So it makes it look like those quote unquote brown people are just lazy and are natural born criminals. All of that stems from a lack of willingness to teach history objectively. We also should be taking issue with the amount of money that we spend on offenders, and the cost is doubled, right? So somebody commits a crime, you harm that person, that's the victim. That may damage that entire family. The cost of the people that live in that neighborhood are going to be even higher. No one's going to want to live in that neighborhood, so real estate values are going to be depressed. Insurance is going to be more expensive in those neighborhoods because there's more insurance claims. You see what I mean? But then when someone commits that offense, we're spending a lot of money on their incarceration. Okay, fair enough. We got to lock them up and do something with them. But then the other resources that they get while they are incarcerated, they get an education, they get skills training, they're going to get mental health counseling. Okay, fine, great. But they're not providing those same resources for the victims. And victims that go without will eventually, not in all cases, but far too often, will become offenders. So I want to give a little more detail on that. Correction spending massively exceeds victim services spending. Period. Period. State and local governments spend well over $100 billion a year on correction systems alone. We know it's expensive, so that number doesn't really shock anybody. Total criminal justice spending, police, courts, jails, prisons, probation, parole, exceeds $300 billion a year. By contrast, federal and state victim compensation and victim assistance funding is measured in the single-digit billions. So we are spending, in some cases, 300 times more on the offender than on the victim. That is a disparity, an economic disparity that needs to be addressed some kind of way. For example, the Federal Office for Victims of Crime, I didn't even know there was such an office. The Federal Office for Victims of Crime distributes funding through the Crime Victims Fund. But even at peak years, it is tiny compared to the correctional infrastructure spending. Victim advocates often note offenders may receive housing programs. Offenders receive job readiness programs. Offenders receive addiction treatment. Offenders receive reentry navigation. Offenders receive legal protections. Offenders receive education programming and taxpayer-funded confinement costs. So the victim

0: is paying for all of those resources for the offender. And let me tell you how I can say that accurately, because the offender is not working. And if the offender is working, exactly how much state and federal taxes are being taken out of their paychecks, making a dollar an hour? While victims struggle to obtain, or they don't receive at all, trauma counseling, victims don't receive relocation assistance. I don't even think we pay enough attention to that. If you live in a neighborhood and you live on a particular street, and someone who lives on that street committed a crime against you, and then they go to jail, and then they get released, they may live in the exact same house that they lived in, because that's where the family is, because they ain't got nowhere else to go, the offender. What if they live two doors down? Because you can't make that family move unless there's some, even if there's a restraining order. That person that committed a crime against you or one of your loved ones, they can go and serve their time. And then they come back after confinement. They have a whole welcome home party. And they come right back to the house two doors down, the house that they lived in when they offended. And there's no resources allocated to relocating the victim. That's crazy to me. Imagine if a woman is raped and your rapist lives two addresses down. That's why people go and shoot. You know what I mean? You go shoot the person like, oh, you're out of jail. How long did they do for raping that lady? 11 months. Well, I'm going to go shoot him in his face. Now, listen to me. Don't shoot anybody in the face. I mean it. Don't do that. I got to be careful when I talk about shooting people in the face to get justice. And I say that because a lot of you miss. Some of you are terrible shots. You are. But still, don't become a better shot and then go shoot. Now, I'm not saying that either. How about this? Put the guns down, Milwaukee. Why don't we just all... If people have a disagreement, let's get in a boxing ring. Take a couple punches like Ray J.
1: Isn't that what they're doing at the team takeovers?
0: That's a little bit different. Them kids are fighting just because they don't have verbal skills to resolve conflict. Very big difference. If you get into a conflict with somebody, Xavier, do you walk away from them? Do you try to resolve it? Or do you immediately start a fight? Because if you start a fight, your ass is going to jail, then I ain't got a producer.
1: Who, me? Yeah. I'm just a very calm guy, you see. I don't get into too many conflicts. But if someone's talking stupid, you know, you just got to walk away because I can hurt somebody.
0: Oh, all right. What if they're armed? Do you have a gun? Are you a gun person?
1: Yeah, well, you know, CCWs, you know.
0: You strapped right now?
1: No, you can't bring it in the studio, but.
0: Why not?
1: Well, I don't know. I think there's no sign in the thing, you know.
0: Yeah, but a sign can't supersede the Constitution. I'm not telling you to bring a gun.
1: I don't need one here.
0: Better to have it and not need it than need it and not have it. But I'm not telling you to bring a gun. There's a safety saying that I like to reiterate. Take your firearm with you to a place you would never think you would need it. And if there's a place where you think you would need your firearm, don't go to that place at all. There's a place that has real good gyros. It's called Gyros Corner. It's on Hadley and Appleton. If you're a gyros fan, I think these gyros are superior to even Oakland gyros. So that would be my gyro spot. But I noticed over the years, there also used to be a Robert's Frozen Custard right across the street. So you had Gyro's Corner right on Appleton and Hadley, and then you had the Robert's Frozen Custard. And over time, the neighborhood kind of went downhill a little bit. Then Robert's Frozen Custard, they put up bulletproof glass, and then eventually they closed. And now, as you can imagine, it's a JJ's Chicken and Fish. And then the Gyro's Corner, which is still there on the corner of Hadley and Appleton, got so bad that I used to take my pistol with me to pick up my food. And I'm thinking to myself, it's not worth it. It's not worth it. The Gyro's are good, though. It's almost worth shooting someone. Not quite, but they take a long time, though. Even if you call ahead. Here's what's crazy. Gyro's Corner is in a black neighborhood. It's a Greek restaurant, but all the staff are Mexican.

0: I love America. And so you call ahead, you know, for your order. That'll be 20 minutes. Okay, cool. Don't get there in 20 minutes. Give them some grace. Give them 25 minutes. So you get there at 25 minutes. Hi, I'm here to pick up my order. What's your name? Sherwin. Hold on. 8 minutes later. It's not ready yet. All right, then. And now you're just waiting in the lobby, and there'd be some shady characters in that little lobby. And then imagine I get my food 39 minutes later. And someone tries to rob me for my delicious gyro that I just waited 39 minutes for. Now, I'm not saying that that's a likely scenario, but that's why you got to be strapped if you want to get a gyro. No, don't bring a gun to the gyro's corner because somebody's going to actually do it. But I'd be very frustrated. Waiting for your food when you're hungry is not fun. We're going to talk about the Milwaukee experience today. A lot of stuff going on this weekend. You got tacos and tequila festival. You've got the United Performing Arts Ride for the Arts that's going on. You got Locust Street Festival going on this weekend. We have officially entered summer. Still going to do the Milwaukee experience at 11 o'clock. I mean, I got to let folks know what the hell is going on in the city. And we are hoping for a very peaceful weekend. The weather's going to be very nice. There's not much rain expected. It's going to be very pleasant temperatures. Going to be very nice. I want you to get out and experience the city. Can you not shoot anybody, please? Can you try and work it out? Can we do that? Can we just, if you have an argument with someone, say, hey, friend, let's pray together. Maybe that's what we should be doing more of. Xavier says, no prayer. We got to do something. Just stop shooting. Because the victim is more than likely going to be a black man. The Truth with Sherwin Hughes. We'll be right back.
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3: 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This platform is for you, the voices of the city. 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

Many criminologists note that homicides and violent crime increased sharply during the pandemic era, especially in large urban areas between 2020 and 2022. That matters statistically because police were increasingly responding to violent calls involving firearms, which are the encounters most associated with deadly force. What did measurably change after the death of George Floyd? Because there was this whole movement, we got to do police reform, and people were marching and protesting. We got to stop the police from doing all these things. There was a bill. It did get some bipartisan support, but ultimately it failed because you got to keep in mind when George Floyd was killed, Donald Trump was president and he was about to lose the upcoming reelection. And so there was no motivation on Trump's part to sign police reform because those that didn't want it or didn't think it was needed. You guys remember how polarizing the whole George Floyd thing was? I know it was 6 years ago, but it's still, it's very relevant in the longer view of police reform and just corrections policy as a whole. There were some people like, oh, he was on drugs and he's a bad person. He should have been killed. So the folks that had that attitude about George Floyd didn't want police reform. Those were the people that Donald Trump didn't want to risk losing because those were his members of his base. So there was no political motivation. You would think in a moment like that, Donald Trump could have scored a win. He's like, you know what? Maybe we do need some police reform. That was a real terrible thing that happened. I think he could have neutralized some of his most hardened opponents by saying, yes, we do need some police reform, and just admitting that that was a heinous thing. I mean, millions of people protested and didn't move Donald Trump either way. Now, Biden gets elected, and Biden did sign some executive orders that curtailed what federal law enforcement could do, banning chokeholds, et cetera, et cetera. But Joe Biden did not have, without a bill passed by Congress, Joe Biden did not have the ability to reform local law enforcement. That was up to the local cities and each individual respective states. But after George Floyd, you had a decline in chokehold use that was measurable. There were more body cameras, more public scrutiny of the police, faster releases of footage, body camera footage in most cities, increased prosecution of police misconduct. So there were some reforms. And so for those that want to abolish the police, I would say no, not so fast, because when you do that, you are further compromising the subjective safety of African Americans. Reform is possible, but it takes diligent work. It takes very careful policy craftsmanship. The easy thing to do is just to take a sledgehammer and say, defund them all. Close the prisons. Could you imagine for a second if inmates that are in Oshkosh or Waupun or some other state correctional facility, if the new governor just walked in and was like, yeah, you're all free. Get on out of here, you crazy kids. You guys need rides? We got Ubers waiting for you, but no, just go on back home. You're free. We're going to close these darn prisons. It's

inhumane here. Could you imagine? Think about who would suffer. Who would have the most to fear if we close the prisons? Where do you think a lot of those folks would go back to? At the very least, they would need to live in places in the state of Wisconsin where the rents are cheapest, where the cost of housing is the lowest. I am fairly certain that the places where the cost of housing is the lowest is the place where you have a lot of working poor, working class families that don't need to be burdened by released inmates coming and living next door. And it's difficult for me to have more sympathy for the offender than we as a society have sympathy for the victims. It really, really is. Because we have seen some of the heinous and reckless crimes that people commit, and that stuff destroys families. Even if you've never done anything wrong, you are still a victim of the reckless and dangerous and illegal behavior of people that will just as much shoot a pistol up in the air on New Year's Eve as they will throw garbage on the ground because they just simply don't care. But that harms so many people, and they're selfish. They don't care about who they harm. They don't care that now our insurance is going to go up. It's going to cost more to insure your vehicle, which is totally not fair because it is mandatory to have car insurance. You know that if you need your car to get to work, I'm going to give you a real world example. You need your vehicle to get to work, but you had an unexpected expense. Gas is getting more expensive. Groceries are more costly. You had to buy your kids some stuff for school. You just had an unexpected medical bill or a high deductible for your health insurance, and you let your car insurance lapse. You didn't want to let it lapse. You just didn't have enough money to make the payment. You're driving. You're on your way to work. You run a little bit late. You're speeding. They catch you going 10 miles an hour over. Cop asks for your driver's license. You provide your driver's license. Your driver's license is in good standing. It's not revoked. It's not suspended. Then the cop asks for proof of insurance, and you show your insurance card. Maybe you have the actual paper card, or maybe you have the readout on your phone of your insurance card. And the cop says, oh, no, your insurance is expired. It has lapsed. Do you have an updated insurance card? And then you explain to the cop, look, I'm on my way to work. I can't lose this job. If I lose this job, I'm in bad shape. I wasn't able to pay my car insurance. I want you to know what happens next. Sir or madam, can you please step out of the vehicle? Oh, no, no, no. But officer, I'm 5 minutes away from work, and I got to get there. Because, you know, my child was sick and I was late a couple of days this weekend and my boss gave me a warning. I gotta get to work. I'm not going to ask you again. Can you please step on out of the vehicle? And the cop gets on his radio. 213-4270. We need a tow truck over here on 98th and Capitol. They will take your car. And to get your car back, you've got to pay the speeding ticket. You've got to pay the fee for getting your car towed, and you're going to have to pay your insurance and have proof of insurance in order to get your car. But you couldn't even afford the monthly payment for the insurance. And guess what? You're making payments on that car, and you can't even drive it. That's a real-life scenario where someone who fires a gun recklessly or can't walk away from a dispute or an argument and goes and they shoot somebody, how you devalue the neighborhood but increase all of the costs for people that live there. That's what I have a problem with. And now that person that did nothing wrong got their car towed because they couldn't afford their insurance because it's too expensive because they live in a neighborhood where there's just too much crime. That's senseless. That's what I want a politician to tell me what they're going to do about that. And none of them are going to do it. They'd rather say, well, we're going to close the jails. So I have an audio clip here. Let's see what's playing in the background here. What is this here? Who is this person? Is this Francesca? Let me see what she has to say. I'm going to see.

0: running to be in any elected position in 2026 when you have an authoritarian fascist who is running the country. Missing the point is no longer acceptable. Keeping in mind the race for governor, that Crowder primary is going to be on August 11th in the hottest and most dangerous and most deadly part of the summer in the city of Milwaukee. Crime is going to be on the forefront of people's minds, and I think that the candidate that is leading just has it a little bit mixed up. But we've got time to get it together. The Truth with Sherwin Hughes will be right back.
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2: Just want to really congratulate Meech on this very important venture that y'all on right now. 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
1: Mac the Knife. Hi, you're on.
2: Yes, sir.
1: Good afternoon. Good morning.
2: How are you?
1: I'm doing
2: How
1: okay.
2: How are you, Sherwin?
1: I'm doing all right. What's on your mind, Mac?
2: Great. Well, I just wanted to say that you were a little bit incorrect when you were saying about the car insurance, because the Milwaukee police don't even enforce that. And as you know, you drive these streets of Milwaukee with the potholes and all. I know that you know that you get pulled over and, you know, you can look at the vehicles and see that they're not insured. You know, like those, what is it, the Altimans you always talk about? Whatever car that Nissan, one car you talk about. But anyway, no, they don't enforce that.
1: Mac, here's and, what I would like for you. When's the last time you've been to the tow lot? Have you been to the tow lot recently?
2: Well,
1: that's a yes.
2: No,
1: or no.
2: I haven't.
1: Here's what I would suggest. It makes sense that you can say, oh, the police don't enforce that. I want you to go to the tow lot, and I want you to go into the office, and I want you to see all of the people that have to show proof of insurance before they can get their vehicles back.
2: Yes, they do enforce
1: it. And talk to someone who has gotten their vehicle towed because they did not have. Now, it might be inconsistent enforcement, but I assure you it is state law that you have to insure your vehicle in the state of Wisconsin. Absolutely. But do some people on their way to work get their vehicles towed because they don't have insurance? 100% they do.
2: Yeah, but I doubt if anybody get towed on their way. You don't even have to have a driver's license or insurance to let you go.
1: Mac, do you think that a police officer is going to let somebody just go on about their day if they ask for proof of insurance and you don't have it? Do you think that the police officer is going to let that person go if they don't produce a driver's license?
2: Well, Sherwin, what I saw is on one of the news reports that a guy had 27 or some tickets, and he's been pulled over 27 times, never had a driver's license, and they let him leave that scene.
1: That I did see,
2: you know
1: that, and that is unfortunate, but I promise you that every police officer is not letting everybody go that does not have insurance or a driver's license. So that was a situation where it was just another fine or another ticket. They have since reformed the law because of that guy. Let's talk to Kathy. You're on 101.7 The Truth. How are you?
3: I'm doing great. I'm so glad you're still on there, Sherman. I would be lost without my encyclopedia. You know, you're right about the reform and putting these people in jail and training them and giving them degrees. I'm going to tell you something. Anyone, listen, please. If your family, your business ever been harmed by a criminal, whether they went to jail or not, file a lawsuit, get an amount of damage on there, and make sure it stays in the system on CCAP. Because when they get out, they get their jobs from getting educated in the prison, you can garnish their wages. And every year or so, you have to pay $5 to keep that on the system. Make sure you sue the business. You sue the person who brought harm to your family, you, or a business, because they haven't paid restitution to they only paid restitution to the state for the law that they broke the crime for. They went to jail for the crime that they did. They didn't go to jail for taking care of your family member who died in the middle of the street, or business was broke in and cost $16,000 to get fixed. Okay? So people say, I did my time. No, you did your time for the state law crime that you did, but you have not made the person or the business whole for the problems that you have caused them, like you said. So you have to file get some kind of a lawsuit against them so it can stay on the docket. That's what we need to do. Be about it. Don't be going around and arguing and stuff. My arm was broken, my insurance didn't cover it all, or my car was totaled out and I didn't get nothing back for it. You can get something back. You got to get a lien on them people. So when they go to jail, you got a lien on them. You can put a lien on when they go to jail. You just get the lien on there so you can garnish their wages when they get out of jail. So the state want to train these people instead of training the people that's already out here, or the victim that can't work their job anymore because they only have one arm. Now they can't do a forklift. They have to go back in the office or they to do something else. They have to put a lawsuit against them people. I'm just telling you. I'm like you. Anybody running for office is going to have to talk to me like that. If I go to any of those reform meetings or anything they have running for office, I'm going to bring that up.
1: I put a lien on them.
3: Yes, you have to put a lien on them because they can.

0: get out of jail, somebody can leave money for them, a property for them, they're the only child. Why did you get out of jail without having any debt to owe? Yeah, put a lien on them. Play it, brother. You have a good weekend.
1: All right, you too, then.
0: Have a good weekend.
1: Mm-hmm. All right, now.

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2: When I was diagnosed with Hodgkin lymphoma, I had so many questions. I didn't even know that it was cancer. Now I do. It is cancer. Blood cancer. It's actually one of more than 100 different types, and they're all treated differently. Now, unlike some other forms of cancer, usually there's no tumor. You can't screen for it to prevent it, and the symptoms can look like other things, so it could be hard to diagnose. I had a fever for weeks. I was so tired all the time. I didn't feel like eating or doing anything else for that matter. And I know that this can feel scary, but if you know what to look out for, you'll know what to tell your doctor, and you'll feel more empowered to take the next steps. Like getting in touch with the people who know the ins and outs and can help with everything blood cancer related. Blood Cancer United. They work one-on-one with each person who reaches out to answer questions and offer resources.
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4: Welcome to Hour 3 of The Truth with Sherwin Hughes. We are going to get to the Milwaukee Experience, and you want to make sure that you stay tuned for the Milwaukee Experience. There's so many things going on this weekend. Many, many things. Bucks Pro Shop has got great deals on your Bucks merchandise, tacos and tequila, the Locust Street Festival, and all sorts of stuff. We're going to talk about that in a second, but first let's talk to an unpleasantly loud cell phone of Millicent. Hi, Millicent. How are you?
5: Hi. How are you? I'm going to turn my radio down. I am good. How are you?
4: Doing okay.
6: Take the phone away from your face.
5: Good. Listen, I have a question. Why, when they pull you over and you don't have a license or insurance, why aren't they towing the cars all the time?
4: You're going to have to talk to that responding officer, Millicent. I do not know. You know, a lot of times cops don't want to do the paperwork.
5: I want to know why we can't make it where when you're pulled over, there's no plates, no insurance, no driver's license. All those cars should be towed.
4: Your guess is as good as mine.
5: All of them.
4: I know that they do tow some.
5: And that's what we need to do.
4: And some people just get tickets. Like the dynamic, that dynamic, I do not understand. Mm-hmm. Maybe if you have a certain number of tickets. I also know that they had to change the state law because before Milwaukee police could not tow unless there were other extenuating circumstances. But now I believe they can tow and they can tow for a first offense reckless driving where before they could not. They could only give a ticket.
5: And now I think this. I know how the black community is. We always come up with an excuse. But it's my belief, you got Big Mama in the car. Big Mama got her oxygen tank. Y'all trying to go to Pick and Save. Big Mama got in the car with you. You don't have no insurance. You don't have no cart, nothing with you. And you get pulled over. You and Big Mama need to call an Uber. That's just it. We need to give, we can't give you a pass. Oh, I was going to go pay that ticket, but my license is suspended for yesterday. Well, you didn't, so today we're taking your car. And we have to start doing that because if we don't, it's going to continue the way it is. Until we see people standing on the corner because their car got towed, we're not going to take it seriously.
4: Fair enough, Millicent.
5: It's going to have to happen. Yeah, because our car insurance and our homeowner's insurance and our taxes are getting too high. Your taxes are paying for, you notice that now the street lights are being strung high and not on the pole anymore. Have you noticed that?
4: No, but I'll look for it.
5: That's because every time you knock over a street light, that's like $15,000 out of your taxes.
4: I didn't know
5: you see those little

0: stop signs and stuff knocked over. That's your tax money right there. Not NPS hurting you. It's the people without car insurance. Think about that.
1: Thank you, Millicent. Have a good weekend.
0: Have a good day.
1: And don't hit any streetlight poles because of $15,000 of the taxpayer money. Let's talk to G. You're on 101.7 The Truth. How are you?
2: Good morning, Sean. Hey, it's good to hear you, man. Is this going to be your like regular time slot?
1: Yes. It's been my time slot since 2013. So yeah, I think I'm going to be here 9 to 12. Yeah.
2: Well, I thought you was on. Well, I'm kind of. Never mind. I got kind of confused right there. But street.
1: Actually, you called the Tory Lowe show. This is Tory Lowe.
2: No.
1: Kidding.
2: No.
1: I'm joking.
2: Trust me. I know the difference. Trust me.
1: This is Ray Nitti. Welcome to the Ray Nitti show. Yeah, Ray Nitti.
2: Yeah, I'm just kind of. Yeah, I was a little sick, so I'm kind of mixed up on my time slots right now. I apologize for
1: that. That's
2: all right. But there are some street lights are overhead. Because of the way they run the lights and most of them are on the street lights are on poles. I don't know. They're not, I don't know where Medicine's getting that from, but anyway, I just wanted to ask, and I know, they had to do something with the state law because, the news did a story on people driving and getting tickets and stuff.
1: Yes.
2: But my question is, I thought that how you tint your windows was some type of law or an ordinance, but there are so many people now that they have that dark tint where you can't even see in the car. Some are tinting their windshields. I even seen mirror tint on vehicles, and I don't. You said something about people having insurance, but that is not enforced at all. I don't think because. So many people have done it now, and it's just kind of gotten out of hand. Isn't that an ordinance or a law that you can only have a certain tint on your car windows?
1: Yes, but don't bring that up because some people, I'm not saying that I have tint on my windows, but don't bring that up. As long as you're law-abiding and your plates are registered, everybody needs a little bit of tint on the windows. But the tint, so here's what they do to test the tint. So they'll have you roll your window up, they'll have you pull out your driver's license, and they'll have you place your driver's license right against the tinted driver's side window. If the police officer can read the details of your driver's license, your tint is light enough. If they cannot read the details of your driver's license, then you could potentially get a fine for your tinted windows. I'll say this. I used to drive a silver Audi and I wanted to get mirror tint, which you cannot see in whatsoever. And I offered to pay the Mexicans extra money and they said, no, we're not going to do it because you're going to get pulled over every single time. I said, I'll pay you extra for it, Pablo. He said, no, I'm not going to do it because you're going to come back and you're going to get mad at me because the police are going to pull you over. So sometimes the tint shops won't even tint windows. The tint, most tint that people get is illegal. But I wanted to go because I've never been pulled over for tint before. And I was like, oh, I can run with this risk. I mean, I've been driving tinted window cars for 30 years, knock on wood. And I've never gotten a ticket for tint. So I was like, well, screw it. I want mirror tint. But then the Mexicans were like, I'm not going to do that. You're going to get mad at me. I said, I'll pay you $500. He stopped for a second. He said, $500? No, amigo, I still cannot do it.
2: Right. Now, you had mentioned something about that. Vehicles are being towed for no insurance, and I don't think that's the case all the time.
1: Now, I got the law here for you. Let me read it to you because there's a lot of confusion on this. In Wisconsin, driving without insurance is a civil offense that can result in fines of up to $500. While missing insurance doesn't automatically mean your car will be towed, police can impound your vehicle if you are pulled over, get into an accident, or violate any other municipal ordinances. So let's say you're driving recklessly and don't have insurance.
2: Right.
1: They'll snatch your vehicle. Let's say you're driving and you have an open intoxicant in the vehicle. They pull you over for that because they see you drinking and you don't have insurance. They can tow your vehicle. Most cases, it's a fine, but there's other circumstances that can lead them to impound the vehicle.
2: Right. Now, when you go and pick it up at the tow lot, you have to have proof of insurance. I don't think they're going to give you the vehicle.

0: local band. So you
1: that's correct
0: on that end, but right. So yeah, I just wanted to make that point. And yeah, I'm glad I still hear you on the radios because I listen all the time. Appreciate it.
1: All right, you can also join us on YouTube at Hughes Views 414 weeknights at 7 p.m. That's my uncensored show. The uncensored show.
0: Oh, yeah, I'm gonna have to check that out.
1: It's okay, dirty, though. Be careful.
0: Thank you.
1: All right, now, it's very dirty. They got very dirty last night. I lost control of the program. JD did an erotic poem. Old Whiskey Lips Linda called in with her freaky self. And then Al was the last caller that we took last night, and he was not going to be outdone. He said some things that in a million years I could not have imagined nor envisioned, that kind of sexual exploration that he laid out very eloquently. Towing process, traffic stops and accidents. If you were pulled over or involved in an accident, law enforcement can require your vehicle to be towed if you cannot prove you have auto insurance. Reckless driving ordinances. In municipalities like Milwaukee, local laws allow police to immediately tow and impound vehicles for specific infractions. Reckless driving or habitual traffic violations, including tickets, regardless of insurance status. Towing company requirements. Towing companies must be registered as motor carriers with the Wisconsin Department of Transportation and carry a minimum of liability and cargo insurance. 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Let's talk to Lisa. You're on 101.7 The Truth. How are you?
2: I'm good. How are you, Howard? How's Milwaukee? This insurance is ridiculous. I just went from, $7.19 a month.
1: Oh, wait, Lisa. So, no.
2: That's for three cars, though, but my car is the most.
1: That's still $719 a month for three cars?
2: Yes.
1: Who are the drivers?
2: Yes. Me and my brother. I just turned 55. He's 55. He'll be turning 56.
1: Your car insurance rates drop after you turn 30, don't they? Why is it so expensive?
2: Look, Sherman, you would think that too, because our driver's records are immaculate. My CDL record is immaculate. My brother never had an accident.
1: Who's the third person on the insurance?
2: My niece. She just had an accident.
1: Oh.
2: But the guy ran the stop sign talking about there was ice. There was no ice, boy. Stop playing with me. Now, you talk about I know about driving.
1: But it was your niece's fault?
2: You know, run again. Well, she was picking up the baby from school. You know, she did not have the stop sign. He had the stop sign. And he said he slid. Well, like the police,
1: was your niece at fault?
2: No, she was not at fault.
1: Okay.
2: He was. And then he tried to get away, but his airbag exploded. He tried to drive away on the bench.
1: Lisa, you're paying $8,500 a year for car insurance? Who do you have?
2: Pretty much. I was the Allstate. And then, you know what, Sherwin? They owe her. Look, they want to tell me what to do with the money that we paid. Look here, player. If you don't send my money, you will lose me as a customer. You don't be crediting my account. I don't know. Look, y'all are getting out of hand now. Well, your contract, I don't give a damn what the contract say. I paid the money. Give the money back. You should have asked me if I wanted to credit to my bill or not. No, I don't want to credit to my bill. I want my...
1: Why were you receiving a credit? Explain that.
2: Because they owe her. They still had her on the insurance from the time of the accident up until like last week. We called to take her off. But, oh my God, Allstate is the worst insurance company to deal with. We called to take her off. They didn't take her off. Okay, so we called again when they finally took
1: her
2: off.
1: Why did I even ask?
2: They didn't take her name off. Mm. Okay.
1: Tell your niece to pay. How about this, Lisa? Why don't we do this? Why don't you tell how old is your niece?
2: She's 33.
1: Oh, 33. Why don't we tell her to pay her own insurance? Let's try that. See if that works, man.

0: maybe lowers your premium a little bit. Let's just try that for a month.
1: Well, it's cheaper that she's on with us.
0: Cheaper for who? Cheaper for your niece.
1: For her, that she, yes, cheaper for my niece that she's on with us.
0: Okay, well, good luck.
1: My vehicle by itself is almost $400, so, yeah.
0: A month?
1: Yeah.
0: Well, hold on, Lisa. Wait, what kind of car do you have? A Lamborghini, Corvette, Maserati? What kind of vehicle you got that's $400 a month?
1: You would think as much security on thing. I have a Lincoln Nautilus. You go ahead on the stimulus, you're not going to get too far.
0: What year is
1: so
0: it?
1: So you would think it's a 2019, and I only have 81,000 miles on it. So
0: that car is maybe worth 10 grand. Some may write, Lisa, you should not be paying $400 a month for a 2019 Lincoln Nautilus. Okay, good luck. I don't got nothing to tell you. Try Progressive. Try calling the general. I don't know what's happening in the world. What? $719. That's more than a car payment. Okay, let's take a break. We'll do the Milwaukee experience. What?
2: Need a breather, huh?
0: I'd have to risk it, I think, if my insurance was $719, or I would get a different car. Tell your 33-year-old niece. I mean, maybe it's time. Maybe it's the time to have a conversation with your niece who's 33. Maybe we just sit her down very gently because you don't want to offend the niece who's getting their car insurance paid for. We'll sit her down. We'll get her some cookies. Get her some snacks. Maybe a couple of Filet-O-Fish sandwiches just in case she's hungry. And say, hi, niecey. Maybe we should talk about you paying for your insurance. I'm not paying for anything. You're going to pay for my insurance. I'm sorry. I wish my niece would. So I don't have a niece. But if I did, and she said, Uncle Sherwin, will you pay for my car insurance? I would steal her car. And I'd be like, no, because you don't have a car anymore. The truth with Sherwin Hughes on 101.7 FM. We'll be right back.
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0: Yeah.
1: Now, let's just talk about what we can bring for dessert.
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0: Hi, Al. How are you today?
1: Oh, I am doing wonderful. It's Friday. Now, I know Lisa said her insurance is...
0: Uh-oh. You there, Al?
1: I've called... Say what?
0: We lost you for a second. We lost you right after you said Lisa's insurance.
1: Yeah, no, what I was saying is it might be because of her zip code, because in certain zip codes, they charge higher. And I know what she's talking about, having people on insurance. I'll never put nobody on my insurance. Last time I had somebody on my insurance, they flipped the truck over. And when I went to see the truck, I said, I wish you would have died with that goddamn truck. You hear me? So sometimes they better, they need their own insurance. That's what I tell everybody.
0: I agree.
1: They can't get your... If they don't got their own insurance, they got a mouth, two armpits, a set of nuts, and a booty hole. And you got your feet, too. Put them together and make it happen.
0: Armpits?
2: You never heard of that before? Armpits.
1: You know that's another vessel.
2: We're on the same page.
1: Yeah, so I'm just saying, you got to be careful. But have you ever heard of Mount Bayou, Mississippi?
2: Yes.
1: Well, you know, I heard you talking about, like, the education and stuff. And they was talking about down there, like, I think one year they had, like, a 100% graduation rate. And they had, like, their own, like, town with their own black banks. But I think the problem is down here in Milwaukee, we have a mindset and a culture that they don't want to give back to England with the Marlboro cigarettes. So, you know, it's easy to be ignorant, but it takes everything to be great. And if they could start being greatness, they wouldn't worry about shooting and killing each other. But they only do that because they don't love one another. And they only do it to each other because they know ain't nothing going to come from it. Now, you tell them go try that with them white boys. It's going to be, nah, we're going to be chill because they don't want no F-450 showing up to their house. But if it's one of their own sisters and brothers from another mother, they'll go shoot up the whole funeral home, the whole house and everybody. Because they have no value. So sometimes when you deal with people like that, you have to dig them out the grave, beat their ass, throw them back down in the grave, snatch them out the grave, and then take their face and make them a cemetery stone face motherfucker. You hear what I'm saying? So things could be changed. They just got to hit the reset button.
0: That's a good idea, Al.
1: Have yourself a good day, and bye-bye.
0: Bye-bye. Hit the reset button. A cemetery stone-faced mother sucker.
2: I love it.
0: I don't know what's happening today. I don't.
2: Milwaukee experience?
0: Welcome to the Milwaukee experience. 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

0: weekend. Also, do you love barbecue? 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Smoke on the Water, back for a 5th year on the Summerfest grounds tomorrow at 11 a.m. And of course, you've been hearing about it all week, for the last couple of weeks, actually, here on 101.7 The Truth. Tacos and Tequila Festival featuring Rick Ross, Genuine, Soulja Boy, Frankie J, Mims, Petey Pablo, Jaquan, Big Frank, Milwaukee's own Big Frank, and DJ Ashton Martin. Whole bunch of great things are going on. I got the music lineup here. DJ Ashton at 1:30, Big Frank at 3:30, Jaquan at 4:15, Petey Pablo at 5 o'clock, Mims at 5:45, Frankie J at 6:30. The Chihuahua Pageant, which some of you can enter even though you're not a Chihuahua, that starts at 7 o'clock, Soulja Boy at 7:15, Genuine at 8 o'clock. Genuine is probably going to fall off the stage, so you want to make sure you're there for his performance. And then Rick Ross at 9 o'clock. He's probably also going to be at the barbecue festival as well, because Rick Ross has got a very large back. General admission is $29. If you want a VIP pass to the Tacos and Tequila Festival at Franklin Field, that's $99, and you can level up your festival day. 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The Taco and Tequila Festival at Franklin Field is tomorrow. Also happening on Sunday, great weekend for things to do in Milwaukee, the Locust Street Festival is back for 2026 and will again include the Locust Street Beer Run, sponsored by Black Husky Brewing. 1, 2, 3, 4 live music stages, local vendors, artists, food, and great beer. And the Locust Street Festival has got a very long and deep history going back to the 1970s that is taking place on Locust Street in Milwaukee's River West neighborhood on Sunday. And the UPAF Ride for the Arts also taking place this weekend. The UPAF Ride for the Arts, presented by Miller Highlights, is more than just a ride. It's an opportunity for friends and family and coworkers to have fun and support our region's world-class performing arts organizations. The iconic 20-mile route is one of a kind. Ride Interstate 794. Please keep in mind there will be traffic rerouting and lane and traffic closures. Ride Interstate 794 along Lincoln Memorial Drive from downtown Milwaukee to Cudahy and back, crossing and going beyond the Hone Bridge with stunning lakefront and skyline views along the way. Fully closed to car traffic in both directions and free of traffic lights, the course offers a smooth ride and memorable experiences for riders of all ages and abilities. 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

0: got Ray Nitti in the studio. Can I get an autograph, Ray?
1: Man, if you give me one first.
0: No, I don't have a hit song.
1: If you give me one first. You have a hit jazz album I'm hearing, man.
0: I do. Thank you very much. I took a lot of work.
1: Playing some of it for me, man. I was like, damn, okay, yeah, it's like a real album.
0: It's very rough. It's very tough. I'm an artist.
1: It's a year old?
0: And I had, yes, it just turned a year old, and it was very... very dedicated time I had to set aside to create that incredible album, and I'm very proud of it, and it's doing very well. It's not doing as well as Bow is, but...
1: Man.
0: You ever get sick of your own song?
1: Absolutely.
0: Really?
1: I'm sick of it right now.
0: You're kidding.
1: Yeah, absolutely. It's been going on 16 years now.
0: Wow.
1: That's a lot of performing around the country, and...
2: That's what you call a timeless record.
1: Yeah. I'm thankful for it. I'm thankful for it for sure. But I felt like it also put me in a box that people just didn't want to let me out of.
0: That's why doing talk radio is a whole new box, and it represents new opportunities and new challenges. We're going to get to that in a second.
1: Yeah.
0: But first, let's talk to old Whiskey Lips. Hey, Linda.
3: Hey, what's happening? What's happening? I like this. I like that Ray Nitti is in this.
0: Oh, I've seen the comment. Ray's seen it too. Oh, you like it?
3: Wait a minute.
1: What's up, Linda? How you feeling, Linda?
3: What's happening?
1: I appreciate the comments you made.
3: Yes, I was trying to be honest and respectful. But, Sherry, you got me all, hyped up about, our future in Milwaukee. We need to get together. We haven't talked about, beyond the mic or whatever we're going to do. But I just wanted to say this, though, in regards to your earlier segments about youth and what to do with problematic teens. I think that we need to improve what we already have. We need to invest in the Y, invest in the Boys and Girls Clubs. Things that we already have. Why are these people trying to, create something new when we have the answers in our hand? All we have to do is, leave the egos at the door and bring our intellect and our hearts. And the last thing I want to say, since you said that this is the last show for Good Karma Brand and welcoming the new crew, Sharon, I had to persevere through verbal, emotional, mental abuse by association. But I'm glad I did, because I understood where you was coming from as a brother. And I, as an educator, I knew your gift. And I have to say, this is powerful. I'm just trying to tell you now, this is powerful. We got a new Black Milwaukee going forward, and we need to rethink, reimagine that. Thank you. Have a great weekend, and I'll see you tonight.
0: Hold on, Linda. You making it seem like it's something going on, like me and Mrs. Jones. You're going to join me on the Hughes Views podcast. You got to say that. Otherwise, she hung up.
1: In person?
0: No.
1: She'll be.
0: Linda has. Like. You don't understand what I have put up with. I got to tell you a couple of stories. So we had. We used to do this thing called Truth Family Fest, and it's a big vendor fair, and we bring all these organizations together, and we have music and food, and we do it in the parking lot of Riverside High School every year.
1: Riverside.
0: And oh, you're a Riverside alum. Good. Everybody else went to Bayview, apparently. So I went late in hopes that I could go say hello to everybody, but I went late in hopes that Linda wasn't there. I think I told everybody, I was like, oh, I'm going to be there at 11 o'clock. I showed up at 4 o'clock. I'm walking around, like I'm creeping around corners. I'm over here looking for Linda. I'm like, okay, perfect. It's safe. Next thing I know, I hear Sherwin, and my whole world was in slow motion. This woman is running full speed toward me, runs up to me and wraps her legs around me in front of everybody. Who's standing there with a video camera?

0: Harry Noni, recording the whole thing. And before I knew it, it was on social media. Had the whole city thinking I was humping Miss Linda. I am not humping Miss Linda.
1: Oh, so that was Miss Linda.
0: You saw it, too?
1: I saw it, too.
2: I thought it was your wife at first.
1: I saw it, too.
0: We did an event at Blue. It was a fundraiser for Axe Housing, and I shouldn't even tell that story. Linda threw up on a guy.
1: Oh, my God.
0: That night. And she gave me a lap dance on the same night.
1: Truth is,
0: because she was drinking Long Island iced teas. Then we had an event at Mr. B's, and she sat on my lap. And everybody photographed it and put it on their social media. So, Ray, how are you?
1: How's I'm doing good. Now that I know who Linda is.
0: Watch out. She'll put that clam on you, and you won't be the same.
1: Oh, my God. I like seafood. I'm from the Caribbean.
0: Hey, relax,
1: I'm from the Caribbean.
0: How's your show been going? You got 3 days under your belt. What's it like?
1: I think it's been good. It's been good. As Linda said, she shared her raw, real responses. I think learning the system, I just found out about the chat on day two. So it was good to interact with people in the chat. Shouts out to Zach for opening up the chat for me and making sure I interact with the people in the chat. What I'm excited about is to have Shannon in studio and really get a chance so people could actually see and hear us. We've been doing a lot of interviews, and I love it, and I love it, and I'm thankful for it. We got some great, amazing people in. But I think people want to get a shot of seeing who we are and what we bring to the table, and I'm excited about that. But I love how things are going so far, and given the circumstances and the tension, mm-hmm. I'm enjoying it. And I do watch Hughes Views at night too, because they keep it even more real on that segment. So I tune into that and make sure I'm getting my knowledge in from there. But I think things are going good. Interacting with some of the folks in the Hughes Views group has been very, very insightful, and I'm excited for what the future brings.
0: Were you at all shocked or alarmed by, because there was an onslaught of criticism?
1: Yeah.
0: Did you expect that? And if you didn't, I guess, how does that make you feel? Because here you are putting your full effort, and your first 2 days were 4 hours. That's a monster.
1: Yeah.
0: And then you saw the criticism.
1: Yeah.
0: How'd that make you feel?
1: I think it was to be expected, though. I think you all have built a family over the years that you all have been operating, and to, you know, lose some people that you're accustomed of listening to and hearing in a certain slot that you have grown to like and build a relationship with, that could be a drastic change for listeners that are loyal to a station. I remember when Breakfast Club was coming to Milwaukee. I didn't know if I was just ready for that type of change, or when it was bringing Steve Harvey's show to V100. I wouldn't know if I was ready for that type of change. So I respect it, and it gives me a snapshot at how much people love the radio station and how much they love the talent that was on the station. Noonie, Benjamin, Kyle. You know, people had mixed reviews of Tory, but people also loved Tory. And I think he brought a very important balance to what you all was doing. So I'm thankful for it. I was not surprised by it at all. I was not offended by it. I was not taken back by it. I was expecting it. You know what I mean? And I saw somebody say, I ain't gonna just listen to somebody just cause they had a hit song. And I respect that too, because I'm also the person that made a hit song and said I was gonna run for 4th District Alderman. So nothing was more challenging or, you know, criticizing than that. They put hit pieces out on me that I knew I was walking into, and I still dropped breadcrumbs so I could see where the rats took it back to. And I got the answers I needed to get. But we're going to get into a lot of those stories, my experience with politics, my experience with 4th District, my experience with the TCE stuff and the 32nd Street development. We evacuated 50-something plus families, and we never had an opportunity to really tell our story based off of legal leadership saying, you know, let's keep quiet or whatever. And I

0: ran for office because I was tired of legally being told I had to keep quiet and so forth, or let's not poke the bear or whatever that is. And as an elected official, it is your duty to inform your constituents as to what was going on. So that was really the catalyst for what I ran for office for. But we'd like to get into a lot of those stories and such forth in the future.
1: All right. The difficult thing about this endeavor, and there's quite a few, and I think the most difficult thing for our listeners is these public airwaves belong to the people, and hosts and producers, they really do need to cycle. But the hard part is people get used to hearing somebody every day. They grow accustomed to a particular type of content, but everyone needs to not just move on, but I think we need to hear from different people because generations are changing in the city of Milwaukee. I'm the elder now. I remember when I was the youngest person doing Black Talk Radio in the city, and now I'm like, with Dr. Ken being gone, I think I very well might be the oldest. And I'm glad that you all are here because you were bringing a perspective that I don't necessarily have. These public airwaves need to be cycled with new hosts. They can update information for the newest generations. It's like we get mad when politicians stay in office too long. Y'all should get mad when hosts, because we get old and stale too. Now I'm hanging on by a thread these days, but I know that I will not be doing this forever. And let me tell you why I'm so thankful for Jazzy, because there are young people she's going to bring to this studio that are going to shine and they're going to be showcased. And we're going to have a whole different perspective on what the future of leadership looks like. And some of them will be the next host and the continuation of Black Talk Radio. Because for a while, when I was the youngest person doing talk radio and there was literally nobody coming up behind me, I was worried. What happens if I decide I don't want to do this anymore, if I move away or if I pursue another endeavor? Mm-hmm. So I'm glad that we are cycling in new hosts. Now, here's the thing about the audience. As long as, and I'll say this about Truth Nation, they want to know what the hell is going on in Milwaukee. They want to know what information you can provide them that can demystify politics. You running for city government, I think, is going to be valuable to talk about because a lot of folks don't even know what an alderperson does. They don't know what the responsibilities are. Not enough of us know about political campaigns, working on campaigns, volunteering on campaigns, and you have that whole breadth of experience that you can share. And it's a new professional endeavor for you outside of, you know, being an artist and doing music. So I'm looking forward to your growth. You guys have put in an astonishing amount of work in just this first short week that we've had, and I'm looking forward to hearing more from you. But let's grab a what time we got. Let's grab a call from Mr. Lee. You're on 101.7 The Truth. How are you?
2: Man, I greatly appreciate your tenure and continuing on with the Truth Station, Big Brother. And Brother Ray Nitty.
0: Yes, sir.
2: I want to say this. Let's keep it, you know, truthful and trusting. And that's the three T's, one more T. And transparent. You know, I believe that transparency is going to keep us together in this thing together. And I love the fact that as of recently, as I've been listening, I'm hearing the youth. I'm hearing them. That's a big part of why I started originally listening to the station in its beginning, because I heard young voices. Not that the old voices still mean a lot. Means everything, because that's the libraries we need to go to. But the overall, that connection between the youth and our elders makes a world of difference. As long as we keep it in truth, trust, and transparency. Y'all have a blessed day. Keep up the good work.
0: Appreciate that, Brother Lee.
1: Thank you, sir. We're going to take a break. Nita, you got time to stick around for another segment? Because I don't want to make you work more. We only do it an hour now, right?
0: Sure. I'll take every clock in I could get.
1: I got a real serious question that I want to ask you, because as I've been listening to you this week, I'm just fascinated by something. I'm going to withhold the question till the other side of the break, but I got to know how you do this one thing. You have a skill that I've never... And I've heard a lot of things. I've heard a lot of hosts. I've heard all sorts of stuff. There's something that you do that I've never witnessed before, and I want to ask you about it on the other side.
0: I'm starting to get nervous.
1: No, don't. Well, maybe you should. We'll talk about it next. We got Ray Nitty in the studio. He is the host of The Lunch Break with Maybe Shannon, The Truth with Sherwin Hughes. I'll be right back.
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0: That's Linda singing to me. Welcome back to the program. In studio, host of the newest show, one of many new shows on 101.7 The Truth, Ray Nitti, host of The Lunch Break with Shannon. So, Ray, what are you going to be talking about on your show today?
1: So today on the show, we have another interview. One day you'll be able to get me and Shannon our true selves. But today we have Imani Ray coming in, partner at Empower with Aziz. And we'll be getting into that interview and some of the work that they do for the community and so forth.
0: I think you should use the accent, Ray.
1: You
0: Ray
1: think
0: was,
1: so?
0: He was just telling me, because what I wanted to know about him is how he can so effortlessly switch between his native Caribbean accent and speaking like, you know, an American, and you can just go back and forth with in a split second. I think that's absolutely fascinating. He also was telling me that you weren't really respected as a child going to Milwaukee schools with that accent. And I would think that people would be fascinated by an accent they don't hear very often, but it was actually quite the opposite for you.
1: Yeah, absolutely. So born and raised in St. Thomas, U.S. Virgin Islands.
0: A lot of folks don't know that.
1: Yeah, a lot of people don't know it. But moved to Milwaukee in 1998, went to John Burroughs Middle School for 8th grade. And first day of school, the teacher called my name, Rehenio. She couldn't even pronounce it, to be honest. She couldn't pronounce it. So she, Rehenio. And I stood up. See how it just goes in and out? That wasn't for you, Miss Linda, but I stood up and I say, it's Rehenio Alejandro Boyens, but you could just call me Ray if you can't really say it. And then the class start laughing, just erupted in laughter. And I hear somebody say, oh yeah, we gonna gun him down. And I thought that meant they were going to try to kill me after school because I didn't know at the time that gunning meant ribbing,
0: making fun of,
1: or so forth. So, you know, you deal with a lot of the not knowing of Caribbean cultures or people. So you get the people asking questions. Some questions I didn't mind, you know, but it was the African booty scratcher. It was the do you know what a chicken nugget is?
0: It be your own people sometimes, right?
1: Yeah, you know, so it was rough. It was rough. I had to fight a lot because I was an easy target to pick on. So I was beating people up all the time. People was trying to bully me walking home. So I had to fight. I was fighting a lot, getting in trouble a lot. And then Riverside, when I went to the most important high school in the city of Milwaukee.
0: Oh, please.
1: When I went to Riverside is when I decided to start yanking. And that's what we called it back in the Virgin Islands, yanking. When you talk like this and you blend in like an American, we call it yanking. Mm. So that's what we call it. So I start yanking. We just did it back home just to whatever, right? Sound American. But Riverside offered a new opportunity to put on a mask. So I start talking like this. And I was like, I'm not going through what I went through in Burroughs. So it was a mask. It was a way to blend in easier and not stick out with even more kids now. So that was kind of my experience.
0: So that's fascinating to me because most of us African Americans born and raised here, the only kind of cultural assimilation, and that's assimilation, you had to, even amongst other black people, you had to mask and disguise your accent as not to either arouse their curiosities, their suspicion, or them making fun of you. But the assimilation that we're familiar with is white people that are trying to assimilate to whiteness. We never consider that if you are black, you may have to assimilate to other black people and still feel an assimilation to whiteness as well. Was your blackness ever questioned? Because we have a problem as African Americans seeing Afro Cubans, Afro Dominicans as actually black like us. We think that, oh no, we're African Americans and everybody else is some kind of an offshoot. Like, we don't see ourselves in the diaspora. Did you ever come into conflict with that?
1: Yeah, actually,

0: not too long ago, you know, you have people, the comment was, I don't even know if you've had a genuine real nigga experience because you are Caribbean and, you know, we went through the slave trade in America and so forth.
1: So did you.
0: And that's what
1: y'all was the first stop.
0: That was my response exactly. And it just shows like how disconnected people are with the lineage of the diaspora. And it's like, okay, yeah, some of the most brutal forms of slavery was in the Virgin Islands, in the British Virgin Islands, and the sugarcane plantations that they had to endure back then. So it's just like, it's as if some people think we didn't experience slavery. And I know some people do know that, but there's a sector of the population that don't even understand that, you know, we are so much more similar than different.
2: That's right. Well, Ray, let me formally and officially welcome you to the Truth family and Truth Nation. You are going to be great. I think that you have given one hell of an effort, and I know that this first week was an awful lot, but I think you showed a level of class and a level of decorum. You have waded through criticisms probably better than anybody else that I have ever seen, and I think that's a testament to who you are and your character. And I'm looking forward to meeting Shannon when she is here next week. And also, folks, she's going to be here next week, and that's going to change the dynamic as well. So for those of you that are not yet sure, you're not yet sold, I would say continue listening, because when we first started out back in 2021, you all weren't sold on our original hosts and producers either. So thank you, Ray, for spending some time with me. And I'm actually going to turn this microphone over to you because lunch break is up next.
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0: 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I am your host, Ray Nitti, and my amazing host, Maybe Shannon, who will be in studio next week, and we're going to turn the place up for y'all, man. We are live in the American Family Insurance Studio in the heart of downtown Milwaukee. I feel like this was divine intervention.
1: That's crazy.
0: I can't even make this up,
1: it's
0: Shannon,
1: crazy.
0: Right? So we got it. You got the clip, Zach?
1: I don't have the clip.
0: Okay,
1: but
0: I know everybody's seen it.
1: Yeah.
0: The homie, he's running for governor. He's running for governor, and he's going around kidnapping signs and holding them for hostage. And
2: right. He's
0: doing this in front of police stations. He did his interview in front of police stations. He's actually standing right outside the window. I wish we could pan the camera. Well, he's
2: Are
0: not
2: you
0: there.
2: Are you kidding me right now?
0: I can't make this up.
2: Stop.
0: But, you know, if you haven't seen it, he's basically going around taking the Rebecca Hong signs, Tom Tifano signs. And this is a crime. You know what I'm saying? And they're interviewing him. And he's like, are you nervous about getting arrested or anything? He's like, absolutely not. Not at all. And it was like, you're stealing people's signs. It's a crime. He's like, I'm not stealing the signs. I'm holding the signs hostage until the state is liberated from. There you go, right? I wish we could have got him in here.
3: Oh, that was different.
0: But
1: there he is. There he is. He's walking away. He's walking away.
0: Oh, you got him? You got him? You can see him?
2: You gotta get him.
0: And he got his same do-rag on, too.
2: Ray, I told you yesterday, we gotta interview him.
0: But it was funny to me because I remember when I sent footage of what looked like Bob Bauman to be stealing my signs from off of Wisconsin Avenue. I sent it to the media. I sent it to a bunch of different news outlets, and nobody covered it. But it's amazing to me to see how much traction is being picked up now. Everybody cares about signs now being stolen, but nobody cared when the old figure, white-haired person in the image was stealing my signs. I can't confirm or deny if it was him, but, you know, it feels like it was. So it was just funny to see him, y'all. So maybe when you're in studio, Shannon, we could pull up that clip and actually show that interview.
2: Please pull it up, because I think we need to have him in for an interview, because he is also running for mayor.
0: No, governor.
2: Am I not?
0: He's running for governor.
2: Governor. So, I mean, that would be a good interview. He's running for governor. He's legit.
0: And they was just shaking up with him and everything in there. They asked him, do you think you could win this race? And his answer was absolutely not. But
2: but he's trying.
0: But he's trying. And for me, it was like, I'm almost sure people were looking at him like they were looking at me when I ran for office for downtown Milwaukee in the 4th Automatic District. But it just shows that I like when people, non-traditional candidates, believe in themselves, believe in their message, and say, I'm going to push the envelope. I'm going to be a part of the process and see what it looks like. And see what it looks like to even say I'm putting my hat in the race, to not just get behind a laptop or phone and type how I feel and all the solutions that need to be done. It take a lot to put yourself out there. You put your life, your family, everybody under a microscope. Like, I got racially attacked by this man's wife. You feel me? And he is yet to apologize to the community for it. He just says, I don't represent those views. Sure, that's fine, but that's clearly something y'all talked over casserole at dinner. So
2: that green bean casserole.
0: Or whatever casserole it is, I just more so think
1: it's green bean.
0: That's exactly what I think.
1: Coming from a half white person, it's green bean.
0: So my struggle with that was how much they wanted me as the person who was attacked to be answering questions about, do I think he's racist, or do I think his wife is racist, or whatever the case may be. I'm like, ask him. His wife is the one that said these things about the community, or said people should stop making babies and you know, get jobs and so forth. And say, like,
2: he was going nuts.
0: So we going to get into all of those things. And I know we don't got too much time left because the grapevine is about to start shortly here. But I just wanted to give you some time, Shannon, to finish talking about your transition from Milwaukee to Vegas and eventually back to Milwaukee, because I'm going to try to convince you to be in studio with me, because I think we could do some amazing things, man. But anything you want to say to Truth Nation before we sign off? Shouts out to the chat. Chat was going crazy today, man. Number one is still Jasmine. Number two is not really a city girl still. And we got a new number three. New number three is Reginald Jones. But take us home this last minute, Shannon.
2: Yeah, man. Thank you, Truth Nation, for accepting us in, giving us the constructive criticism we need to make this show great. It's been great. This is a great first week. I feel like we've done an excellent job of, like, including y'all and trying to integrate into y'all world, because we got some of the family that have been rocking with Truth Nation for a while now. So thank you guys for being patient with us and, like, you know, joining us on this new journey. And I'm excited to be in office. I'm excited to be in studio. I'm gonna come with a laptop and a briefcase.
3: and apparently we got to take a Dell's trip too.
0: Oh yeah, and we gotta go to the Dell's.
3: They said we gotta go. We gotta go to the Dell's to take a photo to commemorate the show.
0: Absolutely, I'm with it.
2: We gotta do a Truth Nation Dell's trip picture.
0: Let's do it. Let's find a sponsor for that. But thank you, Shannon. I can't wait to see you next week. Don't go anywhere, because my homie Manon Sabir is up next with the Grapevine. That's our time, y'all, on the lunch break. Thank you for tuning in to The Truth 101.7 FM with your boy, Ray Nitti, and my amazing co-host, Maybe Shannon. See y'all next week.
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0: 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Shannon, how you feeling? Talk to me.
1: Man, I'm doing good. It's Friday. I'm over here singing bow.
0: Man, it's Friday, man. We feeling amazing. Callers, don't forget, if you got a question that you would like to get in, the phone number is 1-833-212-1017. That's 1-833-212-1017. Shannon, we got another amazing interview. We had a week full of jam-packed interviews, man, and we are closing out another amazing interview from Imani Taylor, co-founder of Empower. If you don't know about Empower, Empower has been doing some amazing, amazing transformative work in the city of Milwaukee for years. Now, I remember maybe 5+ years ago when during the pandemic, actually, is when I was first kind of introduced physically working with Empower and Biko Baker. I know people are like, don't mention Biko. But if you dope, you dope, man. Don't be no hater, man. So if you dope, you dope. But all I'm saying is, man, Empower has been doing, and you work with Aziz. I want to make sure I shout out Aziz as well. You all have been doing amazing work. You take a lot of the data that is in the city and you compile this information and you create amazing solutions and opportunities and resources for our community. And I'm going to let you talk about yourself, but I just feel like I've been seeing you all's work for so long and the impact that it has been doing in the community. And I just want to give you a round of applause from Truth Nation and everybody. And I know Shannon got some amazing questions for y'all. I'm going to be interacting with this chat. Shouts out to our chat. I don't know who all in here yet. I'm going to pull it up, but I know they're going to have some questions for you. Shannon, I'm going to let you do your thing. How you feeling? You feeling good?
1: Yeah, I'm feeling good. I just wanted to start by saying thank you for coming on the show, first and foremost. You were born and raised in Milwaukee?
2: Yes, and also it's great to see you. Cannot wait to see you in person. Just very proud of the work that both of you are doing. So, but yeah, born and raised in Milwaukee. I went to, because you know it's a Milwaukee thing, you got to shout out the school. So,
1: you definitely
2: do. I went to Morris Middle School.
0: I thought you was about to say King. I was like, don't
2: wait,
0: say.
2: Just wait. Yes, Morris Middle School. I was, one of the gifted and talented. And then I absolutely went to Rufus King. Okay, home of the brightest and the best.
0: I'll allow it. Allow it for now.
1: I'll allow it.
2: You're around King royalty, okay?
0: I'm going to practice silence. Take it away, Shannon.
1: What was that experience like, and what made you want to do something for the city, something so impactful like what you're doing now?
2: Well, I knew from very young, I always wanted to get into marketing. My background, I went to UW-Milwaukee. I have my bachelor's in human resource management.

0: management, marketing, and I have a certificate in entrepreneurship. I've always loved that marketing is a space where you can be as creative and as expressive as possible. And I love the idea of being able to kind of put myself out there through a body of work. As a part of Empower, and I'm sure we'll kind of talk about how it came up and my role and how we've progressed, it really started off as us wanting to support local businesses. More often than not, it was like smaller Black-owned businesses. And the pandemic is really what caused kind of that structural shift and that necessary shift in our business that really led us. It was a catalyst that pushed us towards public health and kind of recognizing there's this opportunity. We have a very unique opportunity and placement by virtue of who we are, the social capital that we brought, the creativity that we had as a team. We were able to really serve as these connectors between these amazing organizations and resource providers and the harder to reach, quote unquote, community members that they weren't able to engage with in like culturally relevant ways. And so we identified across different issues and spectrums, there's a lot of integrated opportunities to serve individuals beyond just like a basic level. And if we're able to create a touch point with a community member, we can then open up the opportunity to help them get connected to mental health resources, health insurance related resources, housing, just a lot of things that particularly in our community within the city of Milwaukee, unfortunately, a lot of the issues and social determinants of health, rather, are kind of showcasing and elevating specific needs and disparities that are primarily affecting Black and brown communities. And we identified that there was an opportunity to kind of serve these audiences that we come from and that we represent in these unique ways and give them access to multiple resources at once. So the pandemic was kind of how we got there. And that was the like eye-opener opportunity for us to say, hey, we should definitely serve this audience more. And we have a unique way to do it in a way where it doesn't feel intrusive. It doesn't feel invasive, right? Because we need to be especially mindful of how we serve and cater to communities that have just had a lot of disparities happening within them. And so, yeah, we just knew we wanted to support our community. We are all born and raised in Milwaukee, so that pride is a little different when you understand the nuances at a cultural level. And we just knew we wanted to show support as much as possible, but do it in a way that's dope and that's fun and that's creative and not like tacky or boring.
1: Yeah, definitely. And you guys are doing a great job at that. Empower is based specifically in the 53206 zip code. Was that intentional? Why plant the flag there specifically?
0: Yeah, so our origins were in 53206. And I have to, of course, give weight to my partner's mentor, the late, great Mr. Jones. We were fortunate enough to be able to establish our roots upstairs from WNOV. That was beautiful. And the years that we were able to be there have truly impacted the direction that we go in as a business and how we see collaboration and working with community. Since then, we've been able to transition into the Harambee neighborhood. And so we've been there for the last maybe 5 years or so and have been cementing our roots there and establishing relationships with the partners there. But it was really intentional originally being based in 53206 because at the point in which we had moved there, it represented the number one zip code for a lot of the disparity. So poverty, overdoses, unfortunately, victims of gun violence, homicides, poverty, just so much. And we knew that if we could ground ourselves in this area and start to pour back into that community first, that just made the most sense for us and to us. And we've kind of took that model and that belief and carried it with us into the 53212 neighborhood, which is only like 10 minutes away, so not too far. And we've been starting to branch out and still continue to do work in both of those areas and also serve kind of like a broader city of Milwaukee coverage map as well.
1: For sure.

0: For sure. So, you mentioned like co-founders and people you've worked with as well. Aziz Abdullah is your co-founder. What does that partnership look like? How do we divide up that work? Who's calling what shots and who brings what to the table?
1: Yeah, so I have to shout out our full team because we are an amazing trio foundation team, but the work has since expanded. So Aziz Abdullah, who you called out, was one of the first people that I met. His amazing wife now, Raven Abdullah, she is truly like the heart and the absolute backbone of the company. I think when individuals think of Empower, rightfully so, they think of Aziz. He has always been kind of the face of the company, and he is the CEO, so it makes absolute sense. But I think as people start to work alongside of us more, they realize Raven is kind of like the silent boss behind the doors. She's keeping
2: That's usually how it works.
1: Yeah, she's
2: It's
1: keeping
2: usually a woman in the
1: everything.
2: background.
1: Yeah, she's keeping everything moving. And we used to joke that she and I were both security for Aziz. We were very protective of his energy and his face and who had access to him. But our kind of our story, and then I'll tell a little bit more about kind of who does what. Our story started actually with two amazing brothers, Q and Khalif El-Amin. So we got to shout them out because they are absolutely amazing. And I know I would not be here a part of the team if it wasn't for them. They had what, maybe, I don't know, 8 years ago, 9 years ago, around 2018, they had launched their inaugural cohort for the Blueprint. I had the fortunate opportunity to enter into the competition with one of my beloved friends for her business. And we entered into the competition. I actually met Aziz at that competition, and it was maybe like a 12-week series. We ultimately ended up tying second, Aziz and I. So we were originally competitors. We also, ironically, were both voted like the cohort favorites or whatever, and we were able to speak on behalf of the cohort and the experience at the end of it. But we originally were not business partners, we were competitors. By the end of that, we had identified opportunities for us to continue to work together. He had like a marketing company he was working on. I had recently graduated with my marketing degree. I knew that I wanted to pursue marketing. And my friend, she kind of knew from the beginning I wanted to help build her business up, but it wasn't like the exact alignment with kind of what I was focusing on, and I wanted to support her from a marketing perspective. So we already kind of had that plan on the front end. And it just worked out for Aziz and I to start working together. He was already working alongside of Raven, who has her background in project management and operations. And so as he was, because if anybody knows Aziz, they know he's a true visionary. He does not stop moving and running. He's go, go, go, go, go. And so with that, you need someone who can help organize, apply structure to what's happening. And so Raven was already kind of in that background supporting him. And then when we met, we all just kind of started working on the same things together. So it was a very natural process for us to come together. And we just developed Empower. And within that, Aziz, again, as I mentioned, he's our CEO. He's the head of business development. He manages a lot of the relationships. He oversees like account management, sales, strategy. I mean, that is one of the most creative, strategic minds I've ever met. So I have to give him his kudos there, right? Raven, again, her mind is so brilliant in the way that she can problem solve and she can organize. And she does it with just this heart of service. She does not allow us to forget the why behind what we are doing and just kind of continuing to bring us back to who are we doing this for and how does this serve God in what we're doing, right? Because that's very important for us as well.
2: Indeed, indeed, indeed. So before we get any further into this amazing interview with Imani Taylor of Empower, we got to go take care of some stuff real quick, y'all. Don't go anywhere. We'll be right back on The Truth 101.7 FM with Ray and Shannon.
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4: What's the word, Milwaukee? 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

0: car got seatbelts?
1: Yeah.
0: You wear them?
1: No.
0: Okay, but why not?
1: I don't want to.
0: But did you know you can get a ticket for that? Mm-hmm. I'm going to give you a ticket. Bet you wish you buckle up now.
2: Oh, my God.
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0: Take it, click it. 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

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It's DJ Brother Z, and you're listening to the Best of Lunch Break with Ray and Shannon. 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

0: back to the lunch break on the Truth 101.7 FM. Shouts out to the chat, y'all. We got some people in the chat. We are interviewing Imani Taylor today, and it is going amazing. Ain't she a beautiful speaker for somebody that went to King High School? I think that is amazing.
1: Not too much, right?
0: I didn't know. I forgot. Sierra in the building as well, y'all. Sierra is our Raven, the woman behind the scenes, keeping everything in order and keeping us. And she went to Rufus King, unfortunately. But, you know, we'll allow it. But shouts out to Reginald Jones, Jasmine, Craig, I'm Not a City Girl, the chat. Everybody is saying, not everybody. You got a few Riverside generals. Look at me. Rufus King generals in here as well, welcoming you to the show.
2: Thank you.
0: Before, Shannon, before you continue into it, I had a quick question. I know we got to wrap up soon, but I wanted to touch basis on you, with you, getting your thought process on, because as you said, y'all started during the pandemic, right? And you saw a need for all of these services for folks. What did you notice from our community when the pandemic started, and then once people came out of the pandemic? Because I've heard a lot of people were dealing with mental issues or domestic violence in those situations. What was that like for Empower and transitioning into life beyond the pandemic? And then, Shannon, I promise I'll shut up and stay out your way.
2: No, I appreciate that question. So I feel like we had about a year in trying to kind of get our feet wet and understand the landscape and understand who we wanted to be as a business in this marketing world, right? Before the pandemic started. And when the pandemic hit, I think everyone was feeling a lot of isolation, even within our team, there was a lot of stress in trying to figure out how to navigate, how to communicate. But that, on the flip side, really highlighted the opportunity and the necessity to create a sense of community. I think a lot of people were kind of grappling with how to deal day by day. You called out that we do a lot of data mining, building, and aggregating earlier. And we do a lot of work now in the violence prevention and intervention space, especially over the last few years. I was just looking at some of the data that we were compiling earlier this week, and it was just showcasing that between, 2019 and the height of the pandemic is when non-fatal shootings were at its peak and were continuing to rise. So violence was continuing to rise during that time frame. And I feel like that was just a societal response to the need for community, the need for support, the need for safe spaces. And I think us having that recognition, especially as you were starting to hear, because not everyone across the nation, right, did a really great job quarantining. We're not going to act like everybody was inside. They were not.
0: Right.
2: And I think we started to see, like, when that lull happened of people's desire to stay inside kind of stopped, and people were wanting to get out. They were wanting to create these spaces to just be, kind of return to some sense of normalcy, however that was for them previously. And we really saw the opportunity. And a lot of this, we have to give credit to Raven's mom, Miss Washington, Miss Gwen Washington. She is absolutely amazing. She is a legend in her own right, and the work that she has been doing independently in the community, like, deserves more recognition. She is one of the core reasons as to why it is we expanded from just a marketing agency to a marketing and community outreach agency. The work that she did on the ground, directly servicing community members and trying to get organizations to work together. Like, she's one of the reasons why one of our core values as a company is deeply

0: really rooted in collaboration, because I think the pandemic forced a lot of people into quarantine physically, right? It also forced people to have a siloed approach in terms of how they approach engaging with community and their work. Their, you know, this whole like crab in a bucket mentality that people like to assume Milwaukee has. Yeah. I don't think that's necessarily as apparent as people can make it seem. However, some of that was present, like that survival mentality and kind of having more of a scarcity-based mindset of this idea of if I don't own this resource, it's going to go away, or I don't know how to preserve it. Mm-hmm. We were noticing a lot of that, like, silos happening, and we had a desire to try to get people to come together from a community-based organizational side and actual, like, community members so that people can just share these resources and build community. We just noticed that people were desiring it, how they were showing it in positive or more harmful or self-destructive ways. The root of it was just people needed a sense of community. And so that became an integrated part of how we do our outreach, because we knew people wanted to get outside. They wanted to talk to people. And that was our prime opportunity to get them informed about the amazing resources that exist across Milwaukee County, because we are not a resource-deprived city or county. The issue is that people don't know about it as much, and our goal is really trying to help individuals get connected and helping community organizations work together, because a lot of them are addressing the same problem with the same audience.
1: True. Yeah, so as far as Empower, you guys have been going hard for a little while now. It's been years. In 5 years, where do you see Empower?
0: Ooh, I love that question, because it's something that we are asking ourselves, and it's one of the key points that's directing us. So in keeping alignment with the spirit of collaboration, each of us want to help build systems that can live beyond us. We want to bring in the next wave of agencies and creatives who want to pour deeply into Milwaukee, who care about the city and who want to see it be better for the next generation. We want to work directly with the youth today and help them see new opportunities. And so we're trying to kind of give back and pour into the garden that exists within the city and kind of plant those seeds. So in the next 5 years, there's a new Aziz, there's a new Raven, there's a new Imani. We're kind of stepping more into an advisory role, helping to drive the strategic direction and still building up business development. We're really hoping that we can cement relationships among, different community organizations with each other so that they can continue to work and kind of just directly solve and address some of the issues and the disparities that exist, so that we can just help people become better self-determinants of their health. That's always our goal.
1: For sure. And one of my last questions before you head out, what would you say to a young woman that's listening and they hear what you've built with Empower? What would you say to a woman that wants to know, like, how do I get where you are?
0: Do not be afraid to put yourself out there. Networking is important. You are much more valuable than what you realize. You know the answers, and it doesn't always take a man to be the person to say it. Sometimes it takes them a few years to come to the idea that you already had. So understand that what you bring is worthy and valuable. Just stand behind yourself, stand firm, and just keep your faith at the top of it, and you'll always be good to go.
2: Quick one last question for you. Please tell us how people can keep up with you.
0: I am not a super social person, but I do post from time to time. I have two Instagrams. Don't ask me why.
2: Or to keep up with Empower.
0: I'm going to do both because we working on it across the board. So people can find me at Imani Tay or like Imani _ Tay. Empower, we are going through a beautiful rebrand right now. So it's Empower Agency. Don't be alarmed if you don't see any content yet. We've been working very busy in the community for the last, 8 years. So now we're going to be publishing all the work that we've been doing. So Empower Agency across Facebook, Instagram, TikTok. And

0: 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I'm pretty easy to Google.
1: Well, Imani, Rufus King alumni, we thank you for the amazing work that you've been doing with Empower. You, Aziz, Raven, you all deserve a major, major round of applause. 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

0: 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I am your host, Ray Nitti, and my amazing host, Maybe Shannon. Shannon, how you feeling, man?
1: Man, feeling good. That was a dope interview. Imani got some pretty hair. I was over here looking like you know the certain type of people that always want to touch our hair. I was feeling like that over here. I was like,
0: You one of them, can I touch your hair type of people?
1: Yeah, well, I'm not. But like her hair was very pretty. Like I was just like, man, it looked all soft. And let me just look.
0: Don't act like that now. Shouts out to our top three in the chat real quick. Jasmine, who's number two? Number two is Not Really a City Girl. And number three today is Lucretia. Shouts out to our top three in the chat. If you got a question, if you got a thought, please call in 833-212-1017. 833-212-1017. Man, Shannon, so our first week is almost in the books, man, and I feel like the people haven't really gotten to know us yet because our production staff has done such an amazing job in lining up, what we did, about 7 interviews in 3 days or something like that?
1: I think it might have been 7 the first day.
0: But yeah. It definitely was 4 or 5 the first day. But, man, I think the people want to know a little bit about us, so I'd love to get in your business real quick.
1: Man, let's go.
0: You didn't go to King, did you?
1: Absolutely not.
0: Okay, thank you. You went to Tech.
1: That wasn't in my trajectory, guys. I went

0: to attack when the riots were happening.
1: Yeah. When the riots were happening.
0: Look, King and Riverside it was one of those schools where I was like, dang, that's the good kids school. You know what? What's Hank doing?
1: I'll take the good kids school. Tell us about you. Tell us, where were you born and raised, your Milwaukee experience, and, you know, a couple people was like, she's not even from Milwaukee. She ain't know about the bump outs. Like, she, so, you know, just my tell the people who you are, then like, I got some other questions for you.
0: First of all, I knew about the bump outs. I didn't know what y'all was talking about. Bruh. I wasn't calling them bump outs. My sister was like, look, last time you was talking about the bump outs and how we hated things. I was like, oh, that?
1: Right.
0: But anywho, born and raised in Milwaukee, Wisconsin, my whole life. I grew up on the city's north side. My parents lived in the same exact house my entire life on that busy street, 51st Street. It was across the street. I think Cuckoo Cow Manager used to live over there by that church. So I remember when I was little, people used to go to the door and try to get little posters signed and stuff. So, yeah, we lived over there my whole entire life. And most people that know me or even went to Congress or Tech, because that's where I went K-8. I went to Congress Elementary School over there on Congress. Mm. Then I went to Tech afterward. They know where I've been, where I'm from. I did some hosting in the city. We've done a lot of activations in the city as far as like getting people out to vote, going to the jails and talking to people about COVID and resources that were available to them. So throughout my lifetime in Milwaukee, I think I've been very busy. I've been everywhere, a little bit everywhere. I've been, like I said, I used to even host in the clubs. I used to put together different events. I did makeup in Milwaukee. I've done makeup for not only like regular people, but celebrities, even up and coming celebrities.

0: I thought that was a abuelita or
1: something. Like one of the Wisconsin Dell wanted posters or something that you could get.
0: Yeah, that's,
1: like
0: what I thought it was.
1: Yeah.
0: That's what I thought it was.
2: Oh my goodness.
1: The little photo shoot.
2: Right.
0: Right. The no, Sears.
1: Yeah, you get to,
2: I don't have
1: you get to
2: any
1: pick what you want to wear.
2: Family members, guys. I'm sorry.
0: Y'all. Oh, my bad, Shannon. Well, no, y'all. That's not them ain't nobody she know in the pictures on the wall. That's, she ain't putting nothing in the frame yet.
1: She know them now.
0: Right. She just ain't putting nothing in the frame yet. Okay, another question for you, Shannon.
2: Yeah,
0: and we're going to save some for when you in studio because I think we're going to have a real good time when you get here. But I know we have
1: June 2nd, by the way.
0: June 2nd. Don't go anywhere. Hang in with us now. But I will say this, right? I've been seeing you work and grow your brand for a long time. And I know you battle with the struggle of people mischaracterizing your brand. They look at you and they be like, oh, she just Instagram baddie. What do she know about politics? Yeah. Like, what is it like you having to deal with that? Because I think once people really, like, we've known each other for a few years now, and I always see the same reaction. Once people talk to you and see you in person and see your personality, they're like, well, damn, she cool as hell. So, and she don't just know about makeup. She know about politics and all and real life issues. Okay. So tell me, like, how was it for that and what is your thoughts on that?
2: It's funny you say that because that's genuinely, like, that's the same reaction time and time again. And it comes from men and women because I do understand people will see me and be like, oh, okay, like, she probably only care about makeup and taking pictures and blah, blah, blah. But they get to know me and they like, oh, you cool. So, like, it's funny you say that because even when I was talking to Myron on, like, the one of the polls, like, we have, like, our parties to polls buses, and he was like, I've been trying to explain to people that that's a homeboy, but you can't tell by a picture. Yeah. But when you talk to me, it's like, I'm super down to earth. I'm super chill. I'm one of the funnest people you gonna ever hang around, one of the realest people you gonna hang around. I'm always down to, like, have real conversations about anything. I'm always willing to learn. I'm always willing to reach across the aisle. Like in school, like I was in homecoming court, but I feel like that win, or even prom queen, but I was, that win was from me talking to everybody. Like I will talk to anybody about anything, whatever subject. There's not something that I won't be willing to talk about or won't might be like, oh, I just don't even want to know about it. No, like tell me what's going on. What y'all thinking? Yeah. Where did this come from? How did this happen? So I've always been that type of person, and I've always been able to just, like, survive in any room. You know what I mean? I've always been able to kind of talk to anybody. Like, there's nobody that scares me. There's nobody that makes me feel intimidated. I'm not that type of person. Even when it comes to, like, being in a room full of women that are, like, more powerful, more beautiful, whatever, I'm like, how do I get like you? I'm not the type of person that'll be like, man, I'm just going to close off and this person probably like this. And I want to know how you are so I can make a correct judgment, right? So I've always just been open to, like, learning about people. And that's one of the things that drove me to hosting and doing podcasts and coordinating events and stuff like that. Because I love people. And I love, like, what y'all got going on over there?
0: Yeah.
2: Like, let me see. Look, let me go to the south side. What's the beef over here? Look.
0: Yeah.
2: Like, I'm in everybody business, okay?
0: Yeah.
2: But, So navigating that has been, I think navigating that has been something I've dealt with my whole life. And I come to any environment knowing, like, that's something I might have to navigate. And I have to be cognizant of being like, okay, I look this way, but I have to, like, almost prove myself. And it's not in a way where I'm like, please like me, but I'm going to show up as myself every time. And if somebody don't like me, the beauty of me is, I don't care. Like, I'm not like, please like me.
3: Be my best friend.
2: Please, like, those people annoy me. Like, it's like, bro, if somebody just don't match with you, if y'all don't rock with each other, that's okay.
0: That's cool.
2: You ain't got to be everybody's best friend, but I showed up as myself and I gave you who I am. And whether you like it or not, I mean, hey, I gave you the grace to be who you are and show me who you are. And we can move on from there.
0: Man, so they talking about the Dales picks in the the Dales picks are fire. Oh, man.
2: I'm about to make an AI picture of me and all these Victorian women.
0: Speaking of AI, man, can we get some real photos?

0: of us, man, we done been in hot air balloons. We done been on speedboats. They got me about 50 pounds slimmer than what I am on AI. But
1: look, I'm still looking for your African print t-shirts. I ain't seen you with them. I'm actually gonna get you some for Christmas or something.
0: Man, you know what's crazy? Like the shirt that they got, that's actually a real shirt. So I'm going to wear that when you come in studio. So
1: you got it?
0: I'm going to wear that shirt when you come in studio.
1: Yo, we gotta wear our AI shirts first episode.
0: So you left Milwaukee to chase your dream. You was building your brand. It was a super, super huge sacrifice. And you have, I don't know if you want me to tell people, but you have a daughter as well.
1: I do.
0: Okay. And, you know, share more, like, what is that like? Mom from Milwaukee has big dreams and aspirations, feeling like the city doesn't have enough resources to get us to the dreams that we want to aspire to as creatives. And I feel like that's a good way into our closing segment of the lack of artistic and creative resources that are here in Milwaukee. Well, not the lack of, but the lack of how they're distributed, in my opinion.
1: For sure.
0: But just tell people of how you ended up in Vegas and not knowing about what the street bump outs was.
1: And why you don't know. So yeah, like you said, it was one of those things where it was like a huge sacrifice because, as I mentioned before, all of my friends, all of my family are in Milwaukee. And I think it kind of rang true throughout a lot of the interviews we did this week where they said, like, it's important for people to get out there and see what's out there, because I was one of those people. I'm from Milwaukee's North Side. My parents weren't rich. You know, they were working class people. So we didn't travel a lot. We weren't like going to different states and different countries and stuff like that. So it was like I knew other things were out there, but the opportunity for me to get out there and see it wasn't there. So when I made the decision, I was just like, man, I really want to move. Like, it's scary for somebody that really didn't travel much outside of the North Side, you know? But my family and friends were super supportive. Like, one of my friends was like, you've done everything in Milwaukee. What you gonna do?
0: Yeah.
1: What you gonna do now? Like, I mean, do it a second time, a third time? Like, I've done everything from kissing babies and shaking hands like a politician. You know what I mean? So there's nothing more for me to touch there, but what I can go out and bring back. You know what I mean?
0: Yeah.
1: So I was like, okay, if I make this decision, I know I'll be out there on my own. So that took a lot of careful planning. And like you said, like, I don't think the resources just aren't there, but they're not distributed properly. There's not a lot of, like, I feel like there's not a lot of opportunity given to us. And like, for us to create opportunity, we got to go somewhere and we have to figure out, like, okay, how are they doing it here? So I always was interested in just moving and figuring it out, like, what they're doing other places. So when I saved up enough money and like was in a good position to do so, I had the support of my friends and family. They said, Milwaukee's still gonna be here. You go out there, see what you can do. And hey, if you need to come back, you can come back. Like, shout out to my parents, cause they're like, man, number one supporters. I sound spoiled because like they weren't rich people, but God dang it. My dad would have coffee for me in the morning. My mama was still washing my clothes. I was like, I gotta be grown for real. And you mentioned my daughter, I'd be like, I'm on my way to pick my daughter up from school. My dad, like, I already got her. I'm like, man, that's the life. So I might just come back and move in just so I can not have to worry about grown people stuff.
0: Man, speaking of coming back and moving in, the people want you in studio, Shannon. So we're going to have to figure out this Vegas thing after we come back from the break. But don't go anywhere. 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

0: or it's prevented, and the symptoms can look like other things, so it could be hard to diagnose. I had a fever for weeks. I was so tired all the time. I didn't feel like eating or doing anything else for that matter. And I know
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0: 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Welcome to the Grapevine, the Truth Radio 101.7. I'm your host, Manan Sabir, and this is a space where culture meets community, meets healing, meets music. This is a real conversation where we all come together. How's everybody doing today? Look at yourself, look at your heart, feel it, let it pulse. Today we got a powerful show. It's a real powerful show. This is my first show, first time with a positive impact daily on air outside of the Juice Kitchen in Shindig. Today we got a powerful show with our very special guest. We'll be talking to Anne-Marie Skobie-Polacek. She is the president and CEO of the UPAF, so United Performing Arts Center, United Performing Arts Fund. And she'll be talking about arts, community healing, access here in Milwaukee. And then later on, we have Milwaukee's own, very, very much a very special person, Wave Chappelle, in the building talking about music growth, the journey, and what it means to represent the city. But before all that, I just wanted to tap in with the city for a minute. This is a place where the importance of spaces where people need to feel seen, need to feel heard, the Truth Radio. I like to tell everybody thank you for allowing me to jump on this station, because for a long time, you've seen me probably for about 15 years in a space where all I did was listen to the community, chop fruit, put it through a machine, and help people heal. Hundreds and hundreds of people were at the helm inside of the Juice Kitchen on 16th and North Avenue, looking to improve their lives. But not only were they looking to improve their lives, I was looking to improve my life too. And that happened slowly but surely. And here we are 15 some odd years later, making some other type of impact. Now, this is a transition for me. So whatever you want to do in your life, if I can make a transition, then you can too. Transitions happen all the time. So my guest today is Anne-Marie Skobie-Polacek. How are you doing today?
1: I'm doing great. Thank you so much for having me.
0: Thank you for coming. So tell me, you're the CEO and president of the United Performing Arts Fund?
1: That's right. That's right.
0: Tell me, what is the United Performing Arts Fund?
1: Well, we are so fortunate in Milwaukee to have UPAF here. We are a collective funder of the performing arts. And actually, we are the largest funder of our type in the nation. So Chicago doesn't have a fund like this. Minneapolis doesn't have a fund like this. Mm-hmm. Seattle does. Cincinnati does. But we are the largest in terms of raising $9, $10 million a year only for the performing arts. Some of these other funds nationally need to also support their art museum or visual arts. So we support, if you've heard of a performing arts organization, we likely are a supporter. So the big famous ones, right? Everyone knows the Milwaukee Symphony Orchestra, mm-hmm. the Milwaukee Ballet, the Rep, these big anchor cornerstone institutions in Milwaukee. Mm-hmm. But we also support, we have 14 members, and our smaller members,

0: Black Arts Milwaukee, Renaissance Theater Works, the Chamber Theater. And then right in the middle of these 14, we have the arts group supporting the children, Milwaukee Youth Symphony Orchestra, First Stage. So we support these 14 members. And then, that's not all. In addition, every year we support a differing number of affiliates. So these are arts organizations are sometimes quite small, sometimes running on a shoestring, sometimes running out of a church basement or the back room of a school. But we go to the community. We ask for donations from corporations, from workplaces, from individuals, from people pedaling across the Hone in our Ride for the Arts. Mm-hmm. And we make sure we allocate this funding to the performing arts organizations in our city.
1: How did you get into this?
0: Well, I have a background at Johnson Controls, mm-hmm. where I was director of corporate philanthropy. And when this position opened, someone tapped me, and I just have a heart for community, and I see what these institutions do for our city, and I believe in Milwaukee. And I guess what I would say is Pablo Picasso said it really well. He said, art washes the dust of everyday life from our souls.
1: It does. It does. My daughter is an artist. She's 6 years old, has autism, and I believe before she was diagnosed with autism, I knew art was important, but I didn't know how important it was until I was able to watch her blossom from doing art in many different spaces in Milwaukee. So I'm not familiar with the kind of the special needs world in the UPath fund, but if you could just touch on that a little bit from a personal side. I'm being really selfish right now.
0: No, I love that. So one, UPath has two funds that are specifically for restricted funding. One is for education and one is arts accessibility. And I'll speak about that. Mm. So any number of our 14 member organizations have special programs for people whose needs may be different. And some of those, so we fund programs maybe with American Sign Language, mm-hmm. or make sure that everyone has accessibility for wheelchairs. But in the case of your daughter, a wonderful program that many of our members participate in is sensory-friendly performances.
1: Yeah.
0: So we make sure that these arts organizations have funding so that they can have a performance that is accessible for people, specifically with somewhere on the autism spectrum. Mm-hmm. So for example, I was just at the ballet when they had their arts accessibility program. And one of the things we've learned along the way as a society is people who have autism may need some pieces of a performance a little bit demystified. It might be overwhelming to see a bunch of people in costumes or loud music or bright lights. And so the ballet had all of their dancers come out, meet with the people with autism. So most of them were children, but some were young adults. Mm-hmm. And they were so generous in allowing the kids to touch their costumes or hug them. And so by the time the families went in to watch the ballet, mm-hmm. the students were acclimated to what was going to go on. And then even as we sat down, the ballet made this wonderful announcement. You all have assigned seats, but if for some reason your seat is not working for your family, mm-hmm. please get up and move. You know, wow. That's not typical for every performance, but and the audience had a lot of grace. There was a little bit more noise, you know, than a normal performance. Mm. But the students loved it. And so, you know, I see what you're saying. Your daughter is already an artist.
1: She already is. But I see a glisten in your eye when you talk about children and you talk about the impact that the arts have on their lives. And it isn't just kids that have special needs, neurodivergent, but also it's had a, you know, profound impact on your family too. Our past guest or past host of ours, Tori Lowe, is very special to you. Can you give us, you know, your pathway into his life and how did that connection happen?
0: Yeah, so Tori Lowe, we went through a difficult time as a family. My husband and I are foster parents, mm-hmm. and we adopted two of our children from foster care. Mm-hmm. And when one of our children was a teenager, there was a moment that she went missing. Mm-hmm. And Tori was extremely instrumental in bringing the community

0: together for our family.
1: Yeah.
0: And we remain very thankful to him to this day.
1: Yeah. You know, I think that always giving the people who are around us their flowers, yourself, your husband, your children, and then also Tori Lowe, a person who has been instrumental in a lot of people's lives, helping to improve this community. That's really huge. So, you know, shout out to Tori. So tell me, I need to know about events. We have some events coming up, right?
0: Well, we have a huge event coming up. This is an amazing, iconic event in Milwaukee. The UPAF Ride for the Arts is coming up this Sunday, and people can still register today.
1: Repeat it again. Okay. It's coming. Okay. When?
0: It's coming up this coming Sunday.
1: This Sunday. Where's the camera?
0: May 31st.
1: The camera's right there. This Sunday.
0: Yes.
1: All right.
0: Yes. And so it's... If you haven't done Ride for the Arts and you're in the Milwaukee community, you've got to do it. It's a classic. So you show up to the Summerfest grounds. So okay. So first of all, register now. Go on the UPAF site, upaf.org. Click into register. This is presented by Miller Lite. So it's UPAF Ride for the Arts presented by Miller Lite. Mm-hmm. But the Milwaukee Brewers are also key because they have provided children ride free. Okay. So if you have kids under 12, the kids ride free. So you register for this ride. And then Sunday morning, you show up at 7 a.m. Mm-hmm. And you get to ride a closed course. And I, as a parent, really appreciate this. The course is a loop. It's 20 miles long. There are different lengths. So you could ride 7 miles. You could ride 12 miles. Some of these really serious people get there at 7 a.m. and they do multiple loops and they might do 40 or 60 miles. But it's just a wonderful time to get over the hone. And it's only closed once a year for this ride. Enjoy the view of the city so that we have oases, where you stop, you get yourself a banana, you listen to some music, you catch your breath, have a Gatorade, and get back on the bike. Mm-hmm. So it's a wonderful event. Then after the ride, and again, you can ride whatever length you want, the Summerfest grounds are free. They're open. Again, Miller Lite, Ride for the Arts. Of course, there's free beer for the adults.
1: Yeah, yeah.
0: Adults, y'all. Right. for the kids, there's a free huge bouncy house situation. There's lots of performances. There's a health fair, so you can get some screenings if you'd like. And then, of course, all of our member groups are there. So you can, if you want more information on, signing up your kid for dance lessons or, going to first stage or buying season tickets, you can go see all of our members. So it's quite a day and it's a lot of fun.
1: So tell me, we have a few minutes left, 2 minutes left, and I want to know this is kind of the rapid fire round. We want to know a little bit more about you, and we're going to a little bit more about the organization. And so, what high school did you go to?
0: Dominican.
1: Okay, you're a Milwaukee native.
0: I am.
1: And your kids went to?
0: Dominican.
1: Your husband went to?
0: Marquette High.
1: Oh, snap. Okay.
0: I know. So that first kid, he was like right on the fence between Dominican and Marquette High.
1: Right.
0: We're like the Catholic family. We do Catholic education. Love the public schools. My husband, public school teacher.
1: Yes.
0: But like, we just can't help it. We're just like.
1: That's what it is.
0: Yeah.
1: Yeah,
0: that's who we are, right?
1: Okay. All right. Where'd you two meet at?
0: We met after college. We moved in across the hall from each other.
1: Okay.
0: We didn't know each other. And he accidentally put my address on his mail. So, like, his mail kept coming to me. And so then he was delivering. Yeah, it was like the first scene of a romantic comedy.
1: It's a rom-com?
0: Yeah, it really is. It has been. Yeah, more than 30 years.
1: And how long you guys been married again?
0: Yeah, more than 30 years.
1: More than 30. Yeah. Okay. Yeah. All right, cool. And that was a test. I was looking for the exact the exact years.
0: Oh, okay. Well, 32 years.
1: Okay. There we go. And tell me the impact that UPAF has had on you real quick.
0: Yeah, I mean, the way I look at UPAF is, sure, the impact on me, but more than that, it's the impact on the community. Mm-hmm. I think that what we know now as a society, especially as AI starts moving forward, is the arts allow us to be fully human. Mm-hmm. And in the arts, when we're watching the arts, we're connected to that live person on stage.

0: age mm-hmm. in a way that we can't connect through a screen.
1: Yeah.
0: And so when I look at what the arts give to Milwaukee, they mm-hmm. give us a sense of community. We're seeing family stories or stories on the stage of people who are different than us.
1: Yeah.
0: And yet it's also important that we see ourselves reflected back. And yeah. and that's why diversity in the arts is also extremely important. So what do they give us? They remind us, it goes back to that quote from Picasso mm-hmm. about our soul. You know, art washes the dust of everyday life from our souls.
1: That's what we need. We need mental real estate, soul real estate, spirit real estate,
0: yep.
1: all of that. That goes hand in hand. Yeah,
0: right?
1: I love it.
0: Ultimately, I feel like I'm a soul washer.
1: Look, we need to coin that. We need to coin soul washer. That's really good. Look, listen, I really appreciate you and, you know, coming in to this beautiful station of ours and gracing us with your presence. I'm going to get my daughter involved with UPATH and whatever else you all got going on. Give us one more, remind us one more time about our Riot for the Arts.
0: Right. This Sunday, 7:00 in the morning, packet pickup is on Saturday. So, you don't have to stand in long lines. And we also have jerseys. You get a free T-shirt. But if you want to buy the UPATH jersey, mm-hmm. they're beautiful and they're like high level. So
1: do we bring our own bikes?
0: You do bring your own bike. Yeah.
1: Got it.
0: Yeah.
1: Okay. Yep. Skateboards.
0: No, just
1: okay. All right, cool. Definitely appreciate you, and we'll look forward to seeing you this weekend, right?
0: Yeah, I'll just ring your bell on your bike, and I'll look over and find you, and we can ride up the hone together.
1: I'll have a gong.
0: Oh, a gong! that will be easy to spot.
1: All right, thank you so much. I really appreciate it.
0: All right, take care.
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0: So I want to know, first I want to know, how is everybody doing? Please call in. Let us know how you feeling today. Usually when people came into the Juice Kitchen, I always ask, how are you feeling? Because a lot of times we go through our lives, you know, we wake up and we have a rote, meaning a scheduled run of day. You know, you wake up, if you got kids, you know, 5:30, 6 o'clock, some of y'all 4 o'clock, you make breakfast, you go and, you know, you walk around the house because it's so quiet. That one kid wakes up and then, you know, you off to the races. So, you know, let us know how you feeling today. We're gonna take this segment real slow, real sure. So I had a question. Tell me how you guys' fathers were. You know, this is a great segue into fathers. My dad was Muhammad. His name was Muhammad Sabir, and I remember there'd be times when, and if you guys didn't know who Muhammad Sabir is, and a lot of people call him, you know, karate instructor. A lot of people have called him a community activist, but in the martial arts space, for me, he was a test of time, a test of consistency, and also a lover of community. But I wanted to tell you guys, I wanted to start out with a story, man. Like, there was a time when people would come to the dojo, come to the karate school. We had a few locations. One was off of 45th and North. Then we moved to 37th and Burleigh. And then we went over to 54th and Center, 37th and Burleigh, then back up to 48th and Center. And I remember a number of times when my father would sponsor individuals when they come into the dojo. So when they come into the karate school, you know, there would be a lot of either, you know, single moms, you know, single dads, families who didn't have the opportunity to pay for the lessons. Now, back then, I think the monthly rate was $60 a month. And he would, it wasn't even like a said sliding scale. I didn't even know what sliding scale was until I got to like 25. Like, that wasn't a thing. My father always would sit down with the father or the mom and ask them if they could afford the monthly rate of $60 a month. So, mind you, the classes were, if you break down the math, the classes were between were Tuesday, Thursday, and Saturday. Tuesday and Thursday from 5 to 6:30, and then 6:30 to 8. And he split the classes up into advanced classes. So if you were advanced, then you come into do the dojo advanced classes. That's on Tuesday and Thursday. And Saturdays, it was from like 10 to 1. But there'll be a lot of times when families will come in and they will.

0: man, they wouldn't be able to pay the $60 a month. So my father would sponsor that. Not let alone knowing that he had to pay, he had two boys. And then he also had, you know, like that was my brother who is now passed away. He had two boys. We were in school trying to play sports and have all types of other activities. But then also he would you know, have his own life. He had his own thing going on. So people would come in and they wouldn't be able to pay for the monthly fee, and he would take that on. So he had to pay the mortgage on the building, plus, you know, put food on the table. So two things going out and not a whole lot going in. And so many people would come in, and he would purchase uniforms, he would purchase food, take kids home, even on Sundays. Usually Sundays are tournament days. Mm-hmm. And we would, you know, the tournaments sometimes would be like $100 for a family of four. So he's taking whatever he's making from, you know, this monthly fee from other people that are paying, and then paying that into this tournament where you're not necessarily going to see the results. You're only going to see results through the kids that executed whatever they, you know, practice in their day-to-day, you know, activity for the karate. So I want to know, like what was he thinking? Like, what, as a dad, you know, what was he thinking? What, like, you're a dad.
1: Yeah.
0: And I know you've been in many situations where you had to be a mentor to a lot of individuals, but what happened? Is there a turning point where you say, you know what, you know, brush some of this aside, I can't afford it?
1: Yeah. So for me, my dad was a bit different, you know, so I don't want to go too far into the story, but, you know, I grew up in an abusive household. Mm. So my examples of a father wasn't always the best. You feel me? And I'm only in Milwaukee right now because my mom was trying to get away from an abusive relationship. My dad has since passed on, and I've made my peace, right? But for me, the defining moment for me was, you know, I just saw what my mother went through on a everyday basis. So I never wanted to be a reflection of that. I never wanted to be that for whoever I was going to be with, whether, you know, a girlfriend or whatever. I just knew I wanted to be 100% opposite of the examples I saw.
0: Right.
1: So, you know, and for my kids as well, you know. So I tried to make sure I sacrificed a lot for me so my kids could have. My wife sacrificed a lot so the kids could have. And if we can afford to take care of home and still help somebody along the way, I still try to prioritize that because I saw so many people helping my mother out.
0: Right.
1: You feel me? Mm-hmm. Like, all right, we'll take Rehenio for the evening. You go to Wakashtana. You know, go do it. Yeah, I do. But, you know, for me, it was like I always saw community. Despite of the chaos we was dealing with, there was always community that held us down.
0: Right.
1: So I think, and I don't know what your dad upbringing was, but it sounds like he understood that some people need community that they could lean on. Mm-hmm. And that might mean him just taking on the $60 that he might be like, okay, I don't know what Manon and his brother gonna eat for tonight, but, you know, I at least, you don't know what that dojo class meant for those kids, what mm-hmm. they was getting away from, what they was releasing, or adults, because I was also one of y'all students as well.
0: Yep.
1: So, you know, I just think, It takes a lot for somebody to even say, I'm going to take a little less from

0: from me and my family just so I could give a little more to somebody else that may be in need. And a lot of times it might be a stranger.
1: Yeah.
0: And as the child, you probably like, man, I want chicken tonight, not peanut butter sandwich, but, you know, we don't process it until we get older. So for me, it was just the examples that I saw. And it sounds like your dad understood the importance of being able to have, for people being able to have community that they could lean on.
1: So, yeah, and it's funny because the sacrifices that, you know, the people who are in community have to make in order to care for the community, there are unheard. They're unheard, unheard stories. Like, for example, my father used to make this. You're from the Caribbean, but you probably recognize, like, the ingredients in this dish. My father used to make this dish called keema. And keema was this dish that he would, you know, if, like, we had activities and whatever else, so we'd come home, my father would be like, hey, I made dinner, right? So the ingredients had ground beef, peas, green peas, a gang load of tomato sauce, and like a little bit of butter, and green peppers, onions, and you just like put it all in one pot, man. The pot be like this big, right? Yeah. And I never knew why he did that. And he add some rice on the side, right, and some water. I never knew how important that dish was, because it meant, you know, right now I do know that it meant that that's all he had.
0: Yeah.
1: But he put his heart and soul into it. Yeah. And to this day, I can taste it because he put just the right amount of spices. Now, he wasn't like the best cook. Yeah. I like my grandma.
0: Yeah.
1: But man, he laid it out.
0: Yeah.
1: So, you know, 101.7 Truth Radio. We here with Ray. We here with Manon. Hey, holla at us. And also, Shannon, holla at us when you're ready.
0: The call number is 833-212-1017, 833-212-1017. 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
5: There's some things I want to highlight that we may not be cognizant of, and I know that some of y'all are going to take issue with what I say, but I'm going to be factual and I'm going to be objective about it, because they are still hard at work to make sure that we die fast, we live difficult lives, we make less money, we have less access to healthcare. Ladies and gentlemen, that's not just some random occurrence. And they're criminalizing some of our just unnecessary, loud, boisterous, and disrespectful behaviors. You know, I remember an era where Black folks didn't necessarily need to be heard. Us being in public and being seen was quite enough, because we are giving them more fuel for the fire, especially now that we have, I'd like to think, more political power than we've had in years past. And just as we're starting to gain more political power, that's when they start to take away our districts. And guess what? You didn't see it coming.

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1: Welcome, Pump 15. 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
2: Great.
1: Were you wearing your seatbelt today?
2: I never wear my seatbelt.
3: We're going to get him. We're going to get him real good.
2: Oh, my goodness.
4: Hello, sir. How you doing?
3: Dollar driver. Right, it takes 1 second to strap a seatbelt on. Well, let's do this. Let's do it together. Now, don't that feel better?
0: Donald Driver can't always be there to remind you.
5: Click it or tick it.
0: And let's reduce fatalities on Wisconsin roadways.
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0: 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Welcome to the Grapevine with Manon Sabir. The Grapevine, the fill-ins. Manon Sabir, Truth Radio 101.7. And we have my special friend, special co-host in the building today, Ray Nitty. How you
1: what
0: doing,
1: up,
0: brother,
1: what
0: man?
1: What up, what up? I guess I'm the fill-ins, right? That's who I am, yeah. The fill-ins for today.
0: Yeah. In the juice kitchen, you know.
2: Manon in the Temptations. Yeah.
1: What it do, Shannon?
0: Man, where's Shannon at? Like, where you
1: there
0: at?
1: There you go. She on that.
0: I know I said.
1: I'm right behind you,
0: right,
1: fool.
0: Right behind you. About to put you in the choke. Hey, Shannon, you ever do martial arts?
2: No, I did like karate, self-defense when I was like 8.
0: That's martial arts. Where'd you do it at?
2: You did
0: it.
2: You did it.
0: You seemed like you did a martial art.
2: Man, nah. Like, I'm a very small human. I probably did. Man, flipped over. be an easy takedown. I'm like, man, get up.
0: I think you had a couple of fights back in the day.
2: Man, listen, I'm scrappy. You know what I mean? You gotta learn how to leverage your height and weight when you're this size, you know?
0: Man, listen, that's true. I'm small too. I'm only 5'7", man. I'm 165, but I ain't switched weight in forever. Like, really never. I think I graduated high school at 155. I gained an extra 10 pounds of muscle, and that was it. Like, I was done growing.
1: Man, I lose and gain weight like Oprah Winfrey used to back in the day. One day she'd
0: shout out to Oprah.
1: Skinny as ever. The next day she, man.
0: Remember Oprah? I had nothing.
1: That was going downhill. So I was like, let me stop talking before that sounds like I was talking bad about Oprah. She from Milwaukee too. Yeah.
0: That's our home girl.
2: We love Oprah Winfrey, y'all. Look, don't get it twisted.
0: Hey, everybody, you're on 101.7 The Truth Radio with Key.
3: Yeah, what's up, Manon and Ray and Shannon? How y'all doing?
0: What up? What's going on, Key?
1: Key Wan, what it do, man?
3: What's happening?
1: Trying to hide your voice.
3: I go by Key.
0: He said, I'm going by Key. K-E-Y.
3: Nah, I feel like there's like a therapeutic session at this point, talking about black fathers. I ain't gonna lie.
0: Man, you better let it loose, man. If you don't let it loose now, you're gonna be in trouble.
3: Man, that's kind of what I wanted to talk about. Actually, I'm a somewhat new father. My son is 9 months, and it's just been a blessing. And I don't understand how fathers can just up and leave, but taste is on, I guess, but been some of the happiest times this past 9 months. Stressful and tough and hard, but kind of what you were saying, Ray, I just honestly have been doing this to not be like somebody, and it's just like I realized a couple months ago I can't really approach it that way, so I kind of been focusing on living in the moment, seeing him grow. He got

0: 3 new teeth and just enjoying it. But yeah, I say all that to say, I remember my real pops, he was abusive and a drunk and all of that stuff too. But back when we were in East St. Louis, I remember when I was out of college and I was going through some mental stuff and I had to like figure out what it was, but I ended up driving down to St. Louis and just chopping it up with him, talking, and it was just like, you know, who are you? And just like kind of get a feel for him. And that did a long way. I mean, it did a lot for my mental, I would say, because I remember on the drive back just having a breath, and it was just like a calming, like, all right, cool, like I could do this, you know. I think Black fathers are so crucial, important, even if, you know, the mom and dad have issues, they go through whatever. Oh, he a deadbeat, he this and that. My mom used to call him a sperm donor and just like negative type of, you know, I still want to know him. Yep. It don't matter who, hey, what.
1: Thank you, like, Key. I definitely appreciate it on calling in to Truth Radio 101.7 again. Man, you know, here's the thing. I'm a dad. I think I'm a dad to a lot of individuals that necessarily biologically aren't mine. And when you realize, especially as a dad, you know, to a new child, when you realize that the whole world, you get to influence the, you know, this individual for the rest of their life. Some of us also fail to realize that what we say to them, what we do with them, and how we act around them commits to their legacy, this DNA. It lodges in their DNA for a really, really long time. And not just in the child's DNA, but, you know, for them, it will lodge into the DNA of, you know, their generations to come. So, you know, as a dad, standing up to, I think that's probably how I felt you were giving us. You stood up to your dad in East St. Louis, of all places. I've been to East St. Louis, man, and that's a different place. But standing up to your dad and having that breath of fresh air, man, that's amazing. That's amazing. You know, a lot of us don't get a chance to do that. A lot of us don't get a chance to, you know, especially if you have a domineering father. My father was, you know, alpha, you know, through and through. But being able to speak your mind and speak your truth to that individual, you know, that's very therapeutic. And I'm glad you called in. Thanks, Key. I really appreciate it. We got any more? Anybody else calling?
2: No, but you can check the YouTube chat. There's some people up in YouTube.
1: YouTube chat. Yeah, pull it up for me. We're going to check some YouTube chats real quick.
3: Shouts out to everybody in the chat right now. We got Reginald Jones, Alfonso Dupree. Who else we got? It is me, S.E., DVJ73. Who else we got? And City Girl.
1: City Girl, you back in the building?
3: Yeah, she was popping in.
1: Nope, nothing on the chat.
3: Yeah.
1: Man, it's so wild. I remember I had an incident with my dad, and you know, I remember the first time I stood up to him, you know, and it was
3: how did that go?
1: Listen, this was in the karate school. I'm gonna tell you guys this. It was in the karate school. We were testing for 10 hours. And so the test went, you know, to about the fifth hour. And mind you, it's 102 degrees inside the dojo.

0: asking them, like, we haven't eaten since 7 o'clock a.m. And so now we only ran, we probably ran like up to 10, maybe 11 miles in the heat with these canvas geese on. And I'm asking them, I'm like, man, you know, I just got fed up. I was like, man, are we going to eat? And he looked at me and I thought he was going to kill me. I just knew it. I was like, man, this dude is about to, you know, kick me through the roof. And he was like, yeah, y'all go get some oranges. Yeah, you with 101.7 The Truth Radio. We got Shannon and Ray with us on the line. Thank you. I appreciate y'all tuning in. We're going to continue.
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0: Just want to really congratulate Meech on this very important venture that y'all on right now. I think it's real dope. I think it's real important. And I'm looking forward to listening to y'all. You know, usually I don't listen to talk radio at this time. But y'all is out here, and it's something that I'm looking forward to listening to. 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
7: They were like, God was like,
8: look, you just keep going down. I literally remember the last pair of shoes that she got, like, for me that was like a size 4, and I just never needed a size bigger. Yeah. Like, I'm like, damn.
7: To this
8: like,
7: day.
8: Grow into them. We'll get you some more. I'm still wearing a size 3.5.

0: was really smart in school. I always played like volleyball and stuff like that. You know, I was never in the front row. They like, you got to catch what's in, coming to the back. You know, I couldn't cover
1: So look, so let me ask you, so being small in stature,
2: being so small.
1: Being small in stature, larger than life. You know, I used to train people who were like, this is a crazy story too. This is a wild story. So I had a, you said you 5'2"?
0: I'm 5'2½".
1: Yeah. Okay. With, all right. So 5'2½". With shoes, with Air Force Ones on.
0: With the shoes, with a little gym to it, you know.
1: Really? All right, cool. So listen, I used to train this lady. She was 5'2". She's 5'2" now. I've seen her recently. And so I used to train her. She came to me and she was like, "Hey, Manon, I want to get in shape, blah, blah, blah." So she was like, and this is, you know, it kind of took a, it's going to kind of take a turn. So watch, listen to this turn. So I said, "All right, cool. I'll train you." I trained her for about 6 months. I had her deadlifting, running, boxing, kickboxing, doing a little like wrestling, judo, aikido, all that stuff, right? One day she tells me, she comes in and she's like, "Manon, I just got into a fight." I was like, "You just got into a fight like just now?" She was like, "Yeah, I was coming here and I got into a fight." Like she was coming to the gym and she got into a fight and she still showed up at, so I was like, "It doesn't look like you got into a fight." I thought she was playing, right? She tells me that her boyfriend had hit her. And her boyfriend's
0: What?
1: like 6'4". I've met him previous. This is like 20 years ago. So, and she says she reached over and stopped the car with her left foot, put the foot on the brake. This is while they're driving. She gets out the car. She tells him to get out the car. This is like on like maybe like Medford area, by Fond du Lac, Medford area. I don't know the streets that well. So look, she tells him get out the car. She gets out the car. He gets out the car. He squares up. This whole entire
0: What?
1: squares up. Now they're blocking traffic. She whoops the living mess out of this guy. He's throwing real life punches. And she's throwing real life punches. She's telling me this, narrating this story. She's like, "Manon, I literally was using all the techniques you told me to use. I used it on him and I won.
0: I
2: I used
1: 5'2".
2: it on him.
0: Left, right, left,
1: Five
0: right,
1: two. Yes. Yes.
0: But you know
1: So
0: what?
1: you're in
0: I
1: luck,
0: feel like
1: Shannon."
0: being small. I feel like being small, you got you know, like, listen, I gotta get it small. This can go real good or real bad real quick. Like when I was younger, I feel like I didn't realize, well, it wasn't until recently that I realized I was short. Like I always thought I was like average height. Like I'm like, "Yeah, you about my height." They're like, "I'm 5'11". That's not accurate. Like I'm like, "Huh." So like when I was younger, me and like I'm the youngest, but my nephew lived with us, so that's my brother. And I always thought I was like the mom, like, "Yeah, you gotta listen to me, blah, blah, blah." And we would literally get into physical altercations. Like my mom would come in swinging, like, "Get off of him." Like we would be
1: That's fights for
0: fighting.
1: everybody
0: So,
1: below 60th
0: yeah,
1: Street.
0: so it was, so we're really close now, but growing up, I just didn't realize it. And yeah, so it's funny you say that about her because it's like, as long as you believe in yourself, you got a little bit of training. I think growing up tussling with my siblings, like my dad, he used to watch us a lot because my mom would work first. He would work second. So when we weren't in school, like we were with him a lot and we watched wrestling and stuff. And me, my sister, he's a girl dad. So me and my sister and him, we would just be wrestling and stuff. Her tooth got stuck in my head one time. So I got fight stories, but it ain't real fight stories. It's more like just being ruffians. Like my dad didn't treat us like, "Oh, they're just girls." Like we was jumping off the top rope and like going fishing and stuff. So.
2: First of all, Shannon, you're not gonna act like you didn't just say her tooth got stuck in your head. Like
0: when I come in studio, I'm gonna show y'all. It did. It was crazy because I still have the scar.
2: Like she came up off of you and the tooth was like in your head. Like, so
0: no,
2: was she
0: her mouth
2: biting
0: was
2: you
0: on it like
2: or?
0: she bit an apple. Like, I'm crazy. When I come in studio, I'm going to show you guys the star. Like, her teeth mark is still, like, in my head. Like, her mouth was stuck on.

0: on my forehead. They had to take her tooth out, then they took it out, and then they slapped a Band-Aid on me. We didn't even go to the hospital. We was living like that.
1: Somebody post, come and look at this.
2: Post that to Facebook. We really want to see evidence.
1: Somebody come and look at this.
0: I'm not even joking. Like, this is when I was really little. It's like pictures of me with like a Band-Aid on my head, like.
2: It builds character. It builds character. We don't have many fist fights character. In Milwaukee that much anymore. Like, fist fights don't happen right. that much. You know what I'm saying? One-on-one squared ups, you know? Listen, everybody. You're tuning in to The Grapevine, The Truth Radio 101.7. You got Ray Shannon, my co-host for today. I'm Manon Sabir. Later today, we have Milwaukee's own Wave Chappelle.
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11: When I was diagnosed with Hodgkin lymphoma, I had so many questions. 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
14: There's some things I want to highlight that we may not be cognizant of, and I know that some of y'all are going to take issue with what I say, but I'm going to be factual and I'm going to be objective about it because they are still hard at work to make sure that we die fast, we live difficult lives, we make less money, we have less access to healthcare. Ladies and gentlemen, that's not just some random occurrence. And they're criminalizing some of our just unnecessary, loud, boisterous, and disrespectful behaviors. You know, I remember an era where Black folks didn't necessarily need to be heard. Us being in public and being seen was quite enough because we are giving them more fuel for the fire, especially now that we have, I'd like to think, more political power than we've had in years past. And just as we're starting to gain more political power, that's when they start to take away our districts. And guess what? You didn't see it coming.
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We got Manon Sabir, the Grapevine, and fill-ins. We got Shannon on board with us. Welcome back, Shannon. Welcome here. Welcome to the land of the Grapevines. Thank you.

0: having. I'm over talking you. I'm sorry.
1: No worries. Thank you for having.
0: And we have a special guest. Special guest, Wave Chappelle.
2: Yeah. We here.
0: Let me redo it. Wave Chappelle.
2: You know what I mean? Had to put some bass on that joint, yeah.
0: Hey, Wave Chappelle, we got up in here.
2: You feel me?
0: What's up, man?
2: I'm good, man. I can't complain, man. You know what I'm saying? Living the dream. You dig what I'm saying?
0: Yeah, what's your dream?
2: Man, just rapping, you know what I mean? Rapping at a high level, being just a dope individual, you know what I mean? Yeah. Living, breathing, first and foremost, you know?
0: Right on.
2: Yeah.
0: So, were you always this talented?
2: Some would say, you know what I mean? I definitely feel like it's in my DNA, you know what I mean? My mom was an artist, like painter, you know what I mean? Always writing. And, you know, my pop was he's a rapper, dope rapper. So, you know, it was in my DNA, you know, as soon as I touched earth, you know, it was in me.
0: Yeah. So, like, your mom, what type of art?
2: Like, you know, she just draw, like, she was like a painter, she could draw really good, and she had an ear for good music, like, she's playing hip-hop around me all the time, you know, some people would talk about how they grew up in, like, this soulful household, like, R&B, or, like, the oldies playing on a Sunday, it was, like, straight rap, you know, in my household, you know what I mean?
0: So, who was your favorite rapper?
2: I ain't gonna lie, like, Jay-Z definitely put the battery in my back. Like, when I heard Blueprint for the first time, it was like, it clicked. You know what I mean? I was maybe like fifth grade. You know what I'm saying?
0: Yeah, what song? What song off the Blueprint album?
2: I would say the intro, and then of course the single H to the Izzo was fire. Like, you see the video, he got the jersey on, like, they popping bottles, like, it was like, man, like, this kind of, what is, I was like, this lit, you know what I mean?
0: Yeah,
2: I was doing poetry at the time, but I was like, let's turn these into raps.
0: So, I mean, do you remember, okay, I always say, like, you know, you always get these, you probably always get these questions, like, do you remember your first rap?
2: My first rap, I don't remember the first rap, but I know that I memorized, the first thing that I memorized was Eazy-E, Boys in the Hood. I memorized the first verse. This is 6th or 7th grade.
0: Yeah.
2: And I would rap it in the cafeteria. Now, granted, nobody my age knew this music. So everybody thought it was me.
0: Yeah.
2: I'm rocking with it. I'm like, you know what I mean? Woke up quick at about, just thought that I had to be in Hampton soon. You know what I'm saying? Like, I'm twisting it. So that was like the first rap that I memorized. And then I was like, okay, I can't keep this up forever. I gotta get my own. You know what I mean?
0: Yeah. So did you, I mean, I think before you started kind of memorizing the rap, was it was that bloodline was already there.
2: Yeah. My dad, Mr. Do It to Death, you know, he helped write in my projects, Cuckoo Kyle. Like, he did a lot of dope stuff. But my first studio session, I was like 4 years old. I'm on one of his albums, like doing like a skit, like an interlude.
0: Oh,
2: yeah.
0: Snap.
2: So I was in a studio back then. You know, it was my pop, Tweezy, rest in peace.
0: Rest in peace.
2: You know what I mean? Big Hank, like a lot of Steve-O, all of them. I was like 4 years old in the studio with all of them.
0: And you still get in the studio to the day.
2: Yeah, y'all. That put the battery in my back, man.
0: Yeah. When you were four, did you know, like, right then it was like, okay.
2: Nah, I ain't gonna lie. I ain't know what I was doing, dog. I was scared. They was teaching me how to, at the time, they was teaching me how to cuss. Like, I had to use some cuss words. You know what I mean? And Tweezy was like, I'll never forget him and my dad. They came in. They said, nah, man, you got to say it like this. You got to say it. So,
0: Wait, did you go back? Did you go to school and say it, though?
2: Man, listen, me and my cousin. So my cousin came with me.
0: Yeah.
2: He was maybe like 6 years old at the time. And like, man, we were just talking about it after. Like, man, wait, we was cutting. Like, we was like cutting up. You know what I mean? We was telling our friends everything. Like, we was in the studio.
0: What?
2: Yeah.
0: Oh, man.
2: Yeah.
0: So was there a moment where growing up where you realized art could emotionally impact people? Like, because you know, from that point of being in the studio, at 4 years old, to the point of, you know, going to school, fifth grade, rapping Eazy-E.
2: Yeah.
0: Like you knew how you could sway the crowd, right?
2: Yeah.
0: Like, for example, I'm a martial artist, right?
2: Uh-huh.
0: I've been on stages.
2: Fire.
0: Since I was like two. Uh-huh. And so, like, my earliest memories, 3, 4, I can remember being on stage, you know, breaking a board or, you know, next to my dad.
2: Yeah. Performing.

0: Yeah, I would say it definitely clicked for me like eighth grade that I could really affect people. You know what I mean? Like people coming to see me freestyle and just watching them light up by like something I said or how clever I said it. You know what I mean? Like that's when I really start to realize like, man, these words have power. You know what I mean? These words can really affect people in real time. Like what I'm taking out of my brain and putting into the earth. You know what I mean? It's powerful. You know what I mean? Yeah. And so I would say it clicked for me like eighth grade, and then by high school, like I was fully into it. You know what I mean?
1: So between that fifth grade and eighth grade year, were you trying to hone your craft? Were you in the studio? How did that
0: work?
1: Yeah.
0: So I had big homies at the time, like my cousin Seven. I give him a
1: shout
0: lot of credit.
1: Shout out to Seven.
0: Yeah, shout out to Seven. He was always, him and his guys was rapping. So I was kicking it around them, just, you know, seeing how it's done. Then I got sent to Memphis I got in some trouble. I got sent to Memphis to stay with my grandmama. Yeah. And I went to this real school in the hood in Memphis. And I'm like, man, I got to get these folks to like me because I ain't really know nobody. And they ain't like me because I was the new kid, right? I'm fresh, I'm new, talking different, walking different. And so one of the things that they liked about me is that I could really rap.
1: Yeah.
0: So in the cafeteria, like, I'm like, let's get it. Like, I got a crowd, you know what I mean? So that's where I really, like, honed my skills when I went to Memphis. And I was just like, man, entertaining folks, you know what I'm saying?
1: What?
0: Yeah, yo.
1: Oh, man.
0: Yep. So by the time I came back, I was, like, telling everybody, like, I'm a rapper. You know what I'm saying?
1: Yeah. By the time you came back to Milwaukee, you was telling people you was rapping.
0: Yeah. I came back to Mesmer. And it was on. It was on then. I was the best rapper ever.
1: Wait, hold on. Before we put Chan, I want to chime you in, but I wanted to ask this real quick question. Mm-hmm. What year did you graduate Mesmer?
0: 2012.
2: Damn.
1: Somebody said that. But what
0: yeah,
1: how old are you? How old are you now?
0: I'm 31.
1: Okay, 31. Okay.
2: Damn.
1: All right, cool. Yeah, shout out to Mesmer. Mesmer. I went to Mesmer, y'all. Just one time, Mesmer.
0: Yeah.
1: High school.
0: Shout out Mesmer,
2: what,
0: man.
2: What year you graduated?
1: Chill out, Shannon. 96.
2: What?
0: Just said what?
2: I only asked that because I had a brother that went to Mesmer.
0: Listen, ain't nothing wrong with being unk. I'm embracing my inner unk. You feel me?
2: Listen, people call me auntie. I graduated T-T. In 2011. Yeah. And they already calling me auntie. So look, it's
0: saying?
2: Okay.
0: See what I'm saying?
2: It's okay.
1: Hey, this
0: you
1: got to
0: embrace
1: great,
0: it.
2: I'm actually a great auntie right now.
0: Embrace
2: so
0: it. Listen,
2: look,
0: it take a lot of living. It take a lot of living, you know what I mean, to get to unk status. So I'm going to appreciate it.
1: Hey, we gonna coin that too. Hey, look, make sure we put that on the site too. Shannon, what you got, man?
2: Yeah, so I wanted to take it a little back, right?
0: Mm-hmm.
2: I know you said you were here in Milwaukee and then you went to Memphis. Can you tell me about like that journey and then what brought you back and what pretty much kept you here? Because you've obviously traveled a little bit. I know a lot of people at those younger ages, they don't get out and travel much or they don't get to live in a different place and then come back here. So tell me about that journey growing up in Milwaukee, moving to Memphis, how that happened and coming back.
0: For sure. I think, you know, growing up, I grew up on the north side. So, like, you know, I spent a lot of time with my cousins. And, you know, we went through a lot of rough times on the north side. You know what I mean? You got to get it how you live. And once I got the opportunity to go to school out there, you know, I had a real serious, you know, I respect my big cousin like he my brother. You know what I'm saying? And because, you know, that was like my person of advice in the house. And, man, I didn't want to go at first. I didn't want to go to Memphis, but he put me to the site like, man, if you got a chance to get out of here and explore, like, you need to do that. Like, go live, you know what I mean? Go learn. So that's all it took. You know, once he told me that, I went out there. And the experience was dope. Like, you know, I got to see life from a different angle, see how they get down south, you know what I mean? Experience a different culture.
2: Yeah.
0: And, and then also I got a chance to network, you know what I mean? That's where I ended up meeting Yo Gotti and meeting DJ Rocksteady and even Drake and Drake's family, you know what I'm saying? Like, I met all these people through traveling and experiencing, you know what I'm saying? And
2: exactly.
0: The thing that brought me back, though, to Milwaukee and what keeps me here today is, you know, I didn't have my runs through the industry and all these things, but Milwaukee built me up, like, early on in my career. Mm-hmm. So now I'm in a point where I want to give back, you know what I mean? However I can, you know, I got so much knowledge. I feel like I could come back and give the artists some advice if they need it, or even just lead by example, you know what I mean? I could show on a firsthand basis what it looked like to be an independent artist living on a day-to-day basis, you know what I'm saying? Mm-hmm. I think representation is important in that way. And so I said to

0: myself, man, I think it's important to do that, especially here, because, you know, the kids need to see it. The artists need to see it. At the very least, be an inspiration to somebody.
1: Yeah. You know?
2: Man, for sure.
0: Mm-hmm.
1: When you think about Milwaukee's future in relationship to what you said.
0: Yeah.
1: What kind of emotional and cultural environment do you hope children like your child, like mm-hmm. your son, mm-hmm. grow up in?
0: Type of emotional space. I want everybody to be in a positive environment
1: yeah.
0: where you know, they could be free and create. You know mm-hmm. what I mean? I feel like when I was growing up, there was a lot of pressure to be a certain type of way. You know what I'm saying? And I feel like nowadays there's so many different resources and so many things that people can grow up and be. I just want everybody to feel like they can be, you know, they can feel free to go explore that. You know what I mean? Whether it be going to school, whether it be not going to school, whether it be being an entrepreneur, like so many routes. I feel like the kids here need to know that it's there. You know what right. I mean? And that it's okay to go be that. You know what I mean?
1: Yeah.
0: Yeah.
1: Man, that's, you know, that's it's the best part about, you know, you coming back. One of the best parts about you coming back, and we were talking about this earlier, is kind of being a father.
0: Yeah, absolutely.
1: Like you're showing your son the next wave.
0: Yeah. Bars,
1: right?
0: <It's> a bar.
1: write it down. Yeah. Bars, right?
0: Yeah.
1: So you're showing your son the next wave,
0: mm-hmm.
1: and your journey, it wasn't all peaches and cream.
0: Right.
1: Am I right?
0: Absolutely, man. Definitely. Like, you know, but that's part of, like, I feel like that's part of being a dad, right? You know what I mean? Mm-hmm. You live and go through these experiences. So when you have a kid, now you kind of give him the information and guide him through. You know what I mean? I got a baby boy. So, mm-hmm. You know, it's a lot of being a black man, a black boy in America. You know what I mean? It's a lot of challenges. But, you know, when you got pops here, like, you know, that's why I'm here, to guide them and, you know, just give them a proper upbringing. You know what I'm saying?
1: Yeah. So when you am I wrong? I don't know much about the music industry, right?
0: Mm-hmm.
1: So
0: I can tell you.
1: I'm green. I'm super green to a lot of conversations in relationship to the music industry. But I take it you signed a contract.
0: Absolutely. Yeah.
1: Tell me when you first signed that contract, what was the build up to that first signing? And then after, take mm-hmm. us through, like, after signing that contract.
0: Yeah.
1: What happened?
0: So the build up is just like a lot of work, a lot of hard work, like grinding for real. Like, I'm talking, you know, I printed up like a couple hundred thousand CDs. Like, you know, so when I was in Memphis, I went to University of Memphis and I went to Lamar Norton. I went to two schools. I went to the HBCU first. I did so well there, like the curriculum there was like same curriculum that I had senior year at Mesmer. So I'm killing it. Teachers send me to U of M. So I'm at two schools. I use that to network and market myself, right? So boom, I became Wade Chappelle, patented, did all that. So I'm building it up, right? I'm marketing, dropping music, selling my CD. And I get a lot of attention in Memphis, you know what I'm saying? Like, you know, I get the eyes of, you know, Drake's family. I get tight with his cousin. Rick Ross, I met with him. Then Gotti hit me. And so that was the buildup. When you get to the moment, you know, it was simple. Me and Gotti sat down, you know what I'm saying? He already heard my music. He liked what I was doing. And I really had an ultimatum. It was either go back to school for your second semester or go on tour and sign this contract. And I was like, let's get it. You know what I mean?
1: Oh.
0: Yeah. So immediately after, yeah. I packed my bags and went on tour.
1: What?
0: Yeah.
1: Oh man, we gotta get back into that, man. We're gonna take a break real quick. You're in the Grapevine 101.7 Truth Radio, Manon Sabir and the fill-ins, Shannon and Wave Chappelle.
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0: the Grapevine with Manon and the Sabir and the Fill-Ins. I'm Manon Sabir, by the way. We have Shannon on the horn. What's up, Shannon? How you doing?
1: What's up? I'm doing good.
0: And in the studio, we have Wave Chappelle. I just love, man, I love that name, man.
2: Yeah, man.
0: Fantastic. Hey, look, we're going to take a bunch of callers today. Hopefully, we got a bunch of them on live chat. The number is, if you really want to call, make sure you make that call. 833-212-1017. That's 833-212-1017. I'm going to repeat it again because we got my guy in the building, Wave Chappelle.
2: Yeah, yeah.
0: 833-212-1017. You know, we're going to, I guess we're going to hit the chat.
2: Let's go. Chat. W's in the chat. Yeah.
0: We're going to hit the chat. All right. Look. What we got? What we got in the chat? All right. We looking at the chat. What's up, chat?
1: So while we look at the chat, I did have a question. I know we talked about you signing, right?
2: Yeah, yeah.
1: And I have seen that there's a lot of discourse around staying independent and signing. What do you think about that? I know on one end they're like, man, get that deal,
2: right?
1: Sign that contract, get your bread. And then you got some people that are like, man, stay independent and do your thing. What do you think about that whole argument?
2: Yeah, I think that the whole independent thing is totally overblown. I think it sound good. Like, it sound good to be independent, yeah. But people don't really know what being independent, like, means and entails. Like, that mean everything is on you. You funding everything. You know what I'm saying? Like, it's a lot of hard work. So if you're not built like that, if you're not, and not in a, like, bad way, but if you're not on that type of time, you just want to rap, you feel me? And, like, flex and do your thing, sign a deal. Go sign a deal. Because, like, there's nothing wrong with having the machine behind you. You know what I'm saying? Like, the machine can work wonders for you.
0: Mm-hmm.
2: But some people are a little bit more intentional and want to be more hands-on with their work, like myself. You know what I'm saying? So the independent route just made sense because I understand marketing. I understand distribution. You know what I mean? I have the know-how to record myself and, you know, move kind of like a label would. You know what I'm saying? So I think it's all dependent on, like, what works for you. You know what I'm saying? But right now we in a space where everybody is preaching. And even the mainstream artists that be saying they independent, you're not independent, bro. You know what I'm saying? Just because you just got out of your deal,
1: right. You
2: still got a crazy machine behind you. That's not independent. And so it's very misleading to, like, up-and-coming artists. I would say just do what works for you. If you feel like you can function like a well-oiled machine, run that. But if you have a label that's on your line that got a little bag for you

0: And they got a little like, yo, don't worry about nothing. Just do your music and we'll, you feel me? Go that route. You know what I'm saying?
1: Because not everybody has that capital to do all the, or the know-how. And like, I noticed that conversation, and I'm not in the music industry, but I have friends of the industry. And I'm like, it's just like the conversation of everybody should be an entrepreneur. Mm-hmm. People don't realize a lot of times you put in so much money, energy, and time into it. It's almost hard to focus on the thing at hand that you want to do. So depending on who you are, like you said, if you got that, like, go for it. Cool. Yeah. But sometimes it don't work like that for everybody.
0: Absolutely. And it take it to make it. That's the other thing. Like, it take money to make money. Mm-hmm. So, again, if you somebody that finds yourself in a space where you don't have a lot to fund into yourself, but the label's trying to fund it, go get that bag.
1: For real.
0: Yeah.
1: So I did have one more question. Mm-hmm. I know you're tapped into the city. Have you seen what's going on with the takeovers in Milwaukee? What's your thoughts on that?
0: Like, you talking about the teens taking over?
2: Teen takeover, yeah.
0: I think, yeah. I mean, one, you know, I think it starts with parents. We got to really, you know what I mean? As parents, we got to, like, give our kids the proper talking to. It ain't nothing wrong with having fun. You know what I'm saying? We used to have, back then we used to call it traffic. We used to get in traffic, you know, tip the infant, you feel what I'm saying? Uh-huh. But at the same time, we ain't go too far. We ain't gonna crash the whip. We not gonna harm nobody, you know, feel me? Mm-hmm. So, and that's because we got the proper talking to. So I feel like, one, parents got to step up. Two, we definitely need more, I think as a city, we need more outlets for these kids. You know what I'm saying? Mm-hmm. Like, you go down to Brady, you go down to Mayfair, it's like all these restrictions and rules and stuff, and they can't get in or they can't participate. Mm-hmm. So there definitely needs to be something for these kids, because if it's something for them, then you don't get a Water Street takeover where it's 100 kids in the middle of the street doing whatever. You feel what I'm saying?
1: Mm-hmm.
0: So I think it's a two-way street. You feel me? Like, responsibility goes to the parents. Take some ownership and responsibility. Parent your kids. On the flip side, as a city, you feel me? Give these kids an outlet. You know what I mean? Because they got all this energy and they got all this want to. Give them the outlet.
2: So if you were mayor,
1: for sure.
2: Oh, go ahead, Shannon.
0: Go ahead.
2: My fault.
1: I definitely agree. Like 100%. It takes a village for sure. Like you said, you need the parents to weigh in. You need community leaders to help create something for these kids to do, because then we won't have all these kids in the street. I would love to hear what Truth Nation has to say about that. Drop it in the chat. Tell us what you guys are thinking, if you agree with us, or call in. Manon gave us that number a few times earlier. Give us a call. But before that, we are going to go on break.
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0: Sabir and the Fill-Ins. We got Shannon on board. And we have in the studio Wave Chappelle. Now, remember, we got to put some W's in the chat.
1: W's in the chat, man.
0: W's in the chat.
1: If you in the chat, make some noise right now, man.
0: That's right. Or you can call in 833-212-1027. Now, we was just talking about the your life. And, mm-hmm. you know, I think we kind of segued into in the break what you're doing as opposed to, maybe not as opposed, but maybe parallel to your career in the music industry.
1: Mm-hmm.
0: But tell us more about what you're doing.
1: Oh, I'm, you know, doing digital marketing, you know what I'm saying? Yeah. I think having like, when you're an artist or you're a creative,
0: yeah.
1: I think it's super important to have something on the side as well,
0: mm-hmm.
1: because, like, for me, this is my passion, right? Like,
0: right.
1: But not, like, luckily, I've been able to, you know, kind of segue it into a career. Mm-hmm. But not a lot of people get that opportunity, you know what I'm saying? And until you get that opportunity, you got to have something else that you're working on,
0: right.
1: That's going to keep the, you feel me? Keep them coins coming in. You dig what I'm saying? So, for me, it was, I eventually went back to school, got my marketing degree, which also pours into my artist career, too. Because everything that I do when I push myself is marketing, you know what
0: yeah.
1: I mean? But, yeah, you know, I work, shout out Cost Headphones, you know what I mean? Do a lot of marketing. And work with them. Anybody, hey, I'm gonna plug myself. Anybody out there
0: Please
1: with a
0: do.
1: Startup company, if you need a marketing plan, holla at your boy. Yeah, Wave Chappelle will get you right.
0: Yeah, hey, are you so you that good?
1: Absolutely. It's, top tier.
0: So it's interesting because I remember just telling you that I seen some of the billboards, and they're like, the billboards are now,
1: mm-hmm.
0: you know, they're updated.
1: Yeah.
0: You know, Cost used to have, like, you know, they still were good,
1: yeah.
0: but it wasn't this good.
1: Yeah.
0: It's really fantastic.
1: I mean, we're doing our
0: what
1: job.
0: You guys doing over there.
1: Yeah, man. Shout out Cost.
0: Yeah. Yeah. So-

0: we were just talking about team takeovers.
1: Mm-hmm.
0: In Miami, where I used to live, they used to have you've been to Miami. And
1: I've definitely been to Miami.
0: You've probably seen this where everybody.
1: Shout out Rico Love.
0: Rico.
1: I've been to Miami.
2: Oh, man. Miami.
0: Hey, look. Rico. Man, shout out to Rico Love, straight up. They used to have like these takeovers where the kids would get together in maybe a park or a street, right?
1: Mm-hmm.
0: But they had this bike culture.
1: Uh-huh.
0: And the bike culture, man, these kids like be from age 7 to like 20, and they would ride all over Miami and like just stop traffic and have fun. But it was never, you know, out of hand.
1: Right.
0: It was always, you know, there was possibility of the kids getting, you know, hit on bikes, whatever. But from my time being down there, I never really seen any of the kids get hurt. Police would round them up and play with them. Like they would stop and talk to them and tell them like just be safe in traffic and then let them go.
1: Right.
0: The biggest one would be always on Martin Luther King weekend or week or day. And man, it was so many kids.
1: Mm-hmm.
0: But I see us airing in Milwaukee during these teen takeovers towards something like that.
1: Yeah, you got to think too, though. I think it's cultural differences, you know what I'm saying?
0: Right.
1: Like, Milwaukee just a different, this is a whole nother beast, you know what I mean? Like, Miami, I think, just even being in Miami, that kind of promotes, like, the gathering up and, like, doing stuff, you know what I mean?
0: Yeah.
1: Milwaukee ain't really been about that, for real. Like, it's more like go to a club or go to a bar or something like that, rather than gathering. And so I think, I think the kids just rebelling, man, you know what I mean? They're like, look, we don't got nothing for us, for real, like, so let's just do our own thing. You know what I mean? I think that's really what it is. I don't think they really mean no harm for real.
0: Yeah.
1: Now, granted, it turned into whatever it turned into because, you know, whatever be happening going on, I don't know. I don't be in the streets like that no more. But regardless, you know, I think they just rebelling, man. They just need something to do, man. You know what I mean?
0: That's right. That's right.
2: Man, that's facts. I definitely believe that. But we do have a caller on the line. I want to hear from Al. Al, you're on the line. You're with Manon in the fill-ins.
0: What's up, Al?
3: Well, let's break it down. But see, the problem is, mama and daddy ain't doing what she's supposed to do with her kids. So you're right, everything is upside down, like that joint wrap and that Parmesan bottle. And nobody within the household who created that child on that flower mattress that's on sale at the corner store at 2:00 in the morning, they're not asking their kids what they inspired to do.
0: Mm-hmm.
3: So they sending them out like wild cattle. These young boys don't even know basic hygiene. Mm-hmm. These young girls, by the time they get 16, ain't gonna be nothing but an old man's throat bucket, and ain't gonna have no walls because she's gonna be wore out.
0: Oh.
3: So, of course, they're going to be out here in these streets acting like they raised themselves. And then when they come home with all them kids, now mama got them going down there to the disability place acting crazy so they can get a check for $900 a month so they can brag about how they living in Section 8 and wearing a badge of crazy like they do with mental health, like they used to do back in the 90s. Or, you know, like when the church people used to get the foster kids, but you get the foster kids who that's all effed up that got the most disabilities. Them parents ain't doing nothing with their kids, but they know how to tell them how Jesus gonna come down from the sky and lift them up and take them to the plantation and tell them all that other stuff, or rather telling them the laws and lessons of life. But what they need to do is concentrate on raising their kid. Maybe break a broomstick over their back. Maybe snatch them out their bed and take that dump from that rectum to the top of their head and sit them down and tell them why they did it. Mm. But they don't do that because the only thing they want to make sure is that they're a man, that they're not gay, and they know how to be a 304, and they can't even do that right because they pull out too early. That's why they're walking around here with STDs.
1: Drop the bomb.
4: What you think about that, Manon?
0: Man, yo, Al, that was very interesting.
1: I mean,
2: a lot to unpack there.
0: There's a lot to unpack.
3: Get done.
1: Yeah, a lot to unpack for sure.
0: Yeah, you know, I think that we can say that about many, many different generations of people. Many different generations. Like, everybody

0: had a generation in every part of the world where, you know, we had individuals that weren't a part of the mainstream society, where they looked at, where they were looked at as morally compassed.
1: Yeah.
0: Right. But yeah. in reality, those folks need direction. And I think that, you know, Al, you just gave a little bit of, you know, fire to the direction. But I think people like our guest, Wave Chappelle, and his music and the direction in your life.
1: Absolutely.
0: Have, you know, given a lot of folks direction. Am I right?
1: For sure. I'm definitely, like, I feel like, you know, I want my music to put kids in the, I said, I ain't teaching the kids to crash out. I teach them to win big, then go and cash out. You know what I'm saying? Like, I want to put everybody on a proper path. You know what I mean? I ain't here to, you know, I ain't here to feed poison to the children. You know what I mean? I'm trying to get them thinking, you know what I mean? Get their mind right, relate to them. You feel me? I think we need more of that. You know what I mean? We need more of that. And less of whatever going on at the gatherings, you know what I'm saying? So,
2: man, for sure.
1: Yeah. So Auntie ain't got to call up here and snap no more. You feel me?
2: Nah, listen. It definitely need more people promoting that. Getting out here and actually doing the work. Like we said earlier, we need those community leaders. We need mom, dad, auntie, uncle. We need all hands on deck at this point, and give them a better way out, seeing people that are doing big things in the city and continue to thrive and open new doors and just show people a better way. That's necessary. And I think Milwaukee is moving toward that, where we're seeing so many great people come from this city and go places that we could have never imagined, right?
1: Mm-hmm.
2: But I think we still need more people collaborating. We still need more people reaching across the aisle and not scared to talk to these kids, not scared to not so much break a broom over their back, but you know what I mean? We need a little belt to, you know what I'm saying? That ain't never hurt nobody.
1: Yeah, go get the switch.
2: You know?
1: Yeah.
2: But like, I did see, I saw a podcast where they talked about how so many people are scared to, like, not so much parent other people's kids, but because of all the stuff going on, they're like, I don't want to be weird and reach out to somebody's kid because so much weird stuff is going on. But we need that now. We need the people, the normal people reaching out to kids and really being that big brother, big sister for them. So.
1: For sure.
0: Yo, so we definitely need some people that need to reach out, reach back. There was a statistic that said that, you know, folks that leave in the Black community, mm-hmm. folks that leave the Black community,
1: mm-hmm.
0: They always reach back and or reach out or reach over and grab about 10 people.
1: Mm-hmm.
0: You know, that was a statistic out of Harvard as opposed to the white community or any other counterpart community from ours. They only reach back and grab one person.
1: Wow.
0: So that statistic also reigns true many times over our time being here in America. We have one, I think we probably have a shout out or, okay, LeRon Taylor, 9076, says there are plenty of things for these kids to do. They just do not want an authority figure telling them how to behave, just like at home. Chicago and Detroit are handling this BS. Don't start crying. You know. Tell me about it.
1: Cat. I'm going to call Cat. You know what I'm saying?
0: CAP.
1: Like, I see a lot of, you can't go to the mall if you're 18. If you're, you know, young, 18 or younger, like, you can't kick it at the mall for real.
0: Mm-hmm.
1: You know what I mean? You go downtown, there's nothing for these kids to do. Yeah. Like, I saw a school with a studio in it. How many schools here you think got a studio in it? Not a lot of them.
0: Not a lot.
1: It's only like two or three. Yeah. You know what I'm saying? How about we get more schools to do that? Or how about we get more YMCAs? How about we get more, how about the gym do something for the kids where they can get in at a certain time for free? You know what I'm saying? Like, that's what I mean when I say kids need something to do. I ain't talking about just sign them up for football. I ain't talking about just sign them up for the sports team. Yeah. Like, take them to the library. Exactly. That ain't enough, bruh. They need activity.
2: Right.
1: You know what I mean? They don't need to be pacified. Yeah. They need to be electrified. You feel me? And so when he say they got stuff to do, my question would be, what do they have to do for real? It's a lot of these kids are stealing cars with USBs. Can we sign up?

0: For mechanic school? Is it a mechanic shop where you bring the kids so they can hone their skills and become mechanics? Connect, I bet they could.
1: Connect them with some NASCAR drivers. Like, seriously, there's so many ways where you could be like, yo, you think you a driver for real? Meet this person and connect with them.
0: See what I'm saying?
1: There's other ways for sure. And I definitely agree. And I also feel like with the food truck ban, for instance, like they also catch slack for things that don't have much to do with them. Like, do they play a part in the recklessness downtown? Probably. But the biggest part, probably not. So I think they do catch a lot of strays. Before we do head off to break, I do want to say thank you for having me on, Manon. Thank you for having me on the Grapevine. It was great talking to you, Wave.
0: Absolutely.
1: I will be in the studio.
2: Yeah.
1: I'll be in the studio June 2nd. I'll be in Milwaukee. But yeah, thank you for having me on. And what's going on with that chat over there before we head out?
2: Man, you know,
1: I head out.
2: I think they just waiting for the last part of the day to say some things. Somebody said, not really a city girl. Hey, put Wave in the lineup. Of course. Of course.
0: Let's do it. Listen, I would love it. I would love to. Also, Locust Street Festival this Sunday, myself, DJ Brother Z, you know what I mean? We headlining a Falcon Bowl stage. You dig what I'm saying? Catch us this Sunday live. You feel me?
2: What's
1: up?
2: And welcome. I really want to thank you, Shannon, for joining us. It was really, really dope. This is my first time being on air with you.
1: Yeah.
2: This is really fantastic.
1: For sure.
2: So we'll see you June 2nd, right?
1: Here. I'll be here live and live and in color. June 2nd.
0: Let's go.
2: Right on.
0: Clock it.
2: So sounds good. Sounds good. And we'll see you guys in a minute.
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6: There's some things I want to highlight that we may not be cognizant of, and I know that some of y'all are going to take issue with what I say, but I'm going to be factual and I'm going to be objective about it because they are still hard at work to make sure that we die fast, we live difficult lives, we make less money, we have less access to healthcare. Ladies and gentlemen, that's not just some random occurrence. And they're criminalizing some of our just unnecessary, loud, boisterous, and disrespectful behaviors. You know, I remember an era where Black folks didn't necessarily need to be heard. Us being in public and being seen was quite enough because we are giving them more fuel for the fire, especially now that we have, I'd like to think, more political power than we've had in years past. And just as we're starting to gain more political power, that's when they start to take away our districts. And guess what? You didn't see it coming.

might throw away the perfect hire. You might miss someone who has valuable skills to offer to help your business thrive right now and in the future. Because the truth is this, Skills First Hiring helps you see talent others miss, like more than 70 million stars, skilled through alternative routes. When you let their story unfold, you gain a competitive advantage, because hiring

0: Manon Sabir and the Grapevines and Fill-Ins. Man, we got Wes Pell on this show, and I'm telling you, I'm learning so much about you. You know, I think the future is for our community, for our city, for our state, for our nation, for our world. It's very, very bright with people like you leading the way.
1: Man,
0: I know
1: that.
0: You stand on the shoulders of a lot of people. We just talked about this. You know, you stand on the shoulders of individuals who have been strong in your life, committed to the change. You know, I think as a dad, you know, tell me whose shoulder are you standing on? Whose shoulder, like, if you got one, maybe two, three people, are you standing on shoulders of?
1: Just like in my family?
0: Anywhere.
1: Man, I would say, I have to say my man, that's tough. Like, it's like, okay, I'll just give you the answer, like, that I immediately thought of. I would say my granny, my mama, and my auntie. You know what I'm saying?
0: Because,
1: like, they held it down my whole life. You know what I'm saying? Since I was, like, a kid to a teenager, messing up, going through stuff.
0: Yeah.
1: You know, to even now. You know what I mean? They help out so much with, you know, being the village. That's my village. You know what I'm saying? They help out with my son when I need it.
0: Yeah.
1: They're there for advice. You know what I mean? And I give a nod to my dad as well, man. He give me a lot of advice, especially as a grown man. You know what I mean? Being a man. So yeah, I say them.
0: Wow. So tell me about your grandmother.
1: My granny?
0: Yeah.
1: Man, my granny, she's strong, man. She's strong. She's very, like, all my manners and all the, like, the pleasant things about me, I feel like I get from my granny, because she enforced it all the, she won't let you come in the house, and, like, she doubled down on everything, all her rules, the way that she talked. Like, if you will come in and say, oh, I ain't doing that, she said, no, say, you're not going to do that. You know what I mean? She would correct you.
0: Yeah.
1: Like, she's very to the T.
0: Yeah.
1: And just very disciplined. You know what I mean? And she would just double down on it all the time. You know what I mean? So anything, if you see me open the door for somebody, or you hear me talking proper or using my proper words, you know what I'm saying? Like, I get that from my granny.
0: Wow, that's amazing. Because, you know, so let me ask this question. So where was she born? She was born here?
1: Nah, my grandparents from down south. One is from Mississippi. One is from Arkansas.
0: So they carried that back up
1: absolutely.
0: Here.
1: Absolutely. Passed it down to my mama and them, and then she passed it down to me. Yeah.
0: Wow, that's amazing, man.
1: Yeah.
0: Yeah, you show that. You can also, you know, switch, you know, code switch too.
1: Yeah.
0: You code switch for the community in order for people to have, you know, the proper...
1: Yeah, man, because I think it's, like, as an artist, right, like, as a rapper, we communicate. That's really what we do. Like, like, we rapping, right, it's art, but it's still communicating in a certain way. So all our messages, you know, it's a lot of things that we need to learn. And a lot of times, especially for us in the hood, like, or on the north side or east side, wherever you from, we'll miss a message because it's being delivered a certain way and we don't understand it.
0: Yeah.
1: So my thing is to always take these, like, lessons that I learn and try to communicate it in a way that we can all understand. You know what I'm saying? I think that's something that Nipsey did. That was what made Nipsey Hussle so special. Mm-hmm. He was learning all these things from these books and, like, you know, talking to business owners and millionaires. He would take all this logic and stuff, and then he put it in a rap and it communicated to a way where all the people that's like him could understand it too.
0: Right.
1: You know what I'm saying? So, like, you know, I want to be able to do that in the same way. You know what I mean?
0: So you're like you're an ambassador to translational research. You know, you're able to translate, you know, what every other people hear.
1: Yeah.
0: And you bring it down. You not bringing it down, but bring it over to what we need to
1: my
0: hear.
1: People. Yeah.
0: So that's.

0: That's a unique gift, and not a lot of people are able to do that.
1: Yeah, man, it take time. It take time. It take knowledge. You know what I'm saying? Mm-hmm. It take patience, mm-hmm. and then also it takes skill too. I ain't gonna lie. Like in the my whole persona is like skill based. You know what I'm saying? Like when people hear me rap, they be surprised that I don't sound like nobody from Milwaukee. But that's because I'm not knocking the style here. You know mm-hmm. what I mean? The signature style. Like, I love it, but my style is very very different. Because it's skill-based, you know what I'm saying? It's a skillful approach to rapping, more so than, like, the energy and, like, you know, kind of, like, the hype of it.
0: How did you learn that? Like, so, and you were, you had a different name than Wade Chappelle.
1: I used to go by Astro Boy, man. Yeah. I used to go by Astro Boy, and I was a battle rapper, too. Like, I wasn't, like, I didn't come out the gate, like, as a songwriter or making these songs or whatever. I was battle rapping, you know what I'm saying? I was, like, 16 at the Miramar, like battle rapping grown men in their 30s, you know what I'm saying?
0: was you killing?
2: Damn.
1: Oh, absolutely, bro. I was slicing. Like I was nice. Like anybody would tell you, I'm still nice. I don't know what I'm talking about was. Yeah. I'm still like that. But
0: I'm not gonna challenge you. I'm just gonna ask for a freestyle in a minute.
1: But eventually, I mean, that's cool too. I'm with whatever. But eventually, you know, that skill turned into songwriting and all of that. But you know, that's kind of how I got into it. Like I had to lean on skill to battle rap. Yeah. You know what I mean? Yeah. So you know, you doing all of that, and then as I got older, I had to learn to dial back at certain points, like, and become a full songwriter. You know what I mean? So
0: how does that, like, dial back? Like, how do you dial? Because that's
1: easy.
0: I'll
1: explain it. Like, the best. So if you're an artist and you're listening, or you're just interested in this, if you want to hear somebody, like, dial back their skill to make a proper song, listen to J. Cole, listen to Kendrick Lamar, listen to Drake. Because what they do is, on a hook, they'll dial it back and give you something simple, sticky. That's a good hook, right?
0: Yeah.
1: But then they'll give it to you on the verses, right? Oh. When the verses come, they turn the skill up just a little bit, not too much. You know what I'm saying?
0: Yeah.
1: But just enough where you be like, man, he killing it. Mm-hmm. But it's still something that you can sing. You know what I'm saying? So I study people like that. You know what I mean? Or even Jay-Z good at it too. You know what mm-hmm. I mean? These guys that make these hit records, but they still rapping at a high level.
0: Yeah.
1: They finding a middle ground of being catchy enough, so dialing it back, right? I got to dumb it down here, but then I turn it up here. You know what I'm saying?
0: So it's very nuanced.
1: Yeah.
0: Man, and we'll be right back with Wade Chappelle on Truth Radio 101.7.
1: Yeah.
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4: When I was diagnosed with Hodgkin lymphoma, I had so many questions. I didn't even know that it was cancer. Now I do. It is cancer. Blood cancer. It's actually one of more than 100 different types, and they're all treated differently. Now, unlike some other forms of cancer, usually there's no tumor. You can't screen for it to prevent it, and the symptoms can look like other things, so it can be hard to diagnose. I had a fever for weeks. I was so tired all the time. I didn't feel like eating or doing anything else for that matter. And I know that this can feel scary, but if you know what to look out for, you'll know what to tell your doctor, and you'll feel more empowered to take the next steps. Like getting in touch with the people who know the ins and outs and can help with everything blood cancer related. Blood Cancer United. They work one-on-one with each person who reaches out to answer questions and offer resources. Blood Cancer United was there for me, and they can be there for you.
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7: 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Whew. This is cold. Let's just breathe. Before we take this ginger shot. You in the building. 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
8: Yes.
7: What's up?
8: What's up?
7: I mean, you ready to take this ginger shot?
8: Yes.
7: What, you I got am. A cup?
8: No, they ain't give me no cup.
7: Can somebody? Man, we got you. This is my cup. I don't want her drinking after me. All right. Zach, man, thank you so much. I really appreciate it. Zach does everything. Literally everything. He grabs the cups. He's the engineer. He produces. Man, it's a wrap, man. Y'all need anybody, that's Zach. Sierra.
8: What's up?
7: Before we get busy, how was your day today?
8: It was busy. It was good and busy. Yeah. Waiting for these grades to be put in for school. But other than that, it was great.
7: You ready for the grades?
8: Yes.
7: What's your... I'm going to get into all the questions in a minute. But is it nerve-wracking?
8: Ooh, this semester was. But them grades really? Not. Yeah. I've been waiting on this one professor.
7: Yeah.
8: Yeah.
7: They like you? The professors like you?
8: They love me. Okay. My professors love me.
7: I bet they would. Now that you like... you down their throat.
8: Oh,
7: yeah.
8: 24/7.
7: Really?
8: 24/7. I don't even be playing. I'm an advocate. I gotta advocate for myself and everybody else.
7: That's right. That's right. You always been like that?
8: Always, since a little girl.
7: Really?
8: Yes.
7: All right, well, here we got the cup. She only need I'm gonna pour this ginger shot for her real quick.

0: toast into this presidency. I just got elected to be the student body president of UWM. Shout out to this 4.0, because I already know it's going to come through. But shout out to life and just breathing in God, you know?
1: Yeah.
0: And support and community, most importantly.
1: I say, amen.
0: Amen.
1: Okay. Now we in the building. Oh, my gosh.
0: Yes, sir.
1: How was that? How was the ginger shot?
0: Woo! It's a lot of ginger. That's a ginger shot.
1: Hey, look. So, who is Sierra Lee?
0: Oh, Sierra Lee is an advocate. Sierra Lee is, she is that person that you can go to when you're just going through a lot.
1: Yeah.
0: I think the number one thing I could call myself is a therapist. All of my friends and family be like, you give so much great advice. This past 2 weeks, I done had two of my family members talking about, I need you to pray for me, or I'm going through this. Can I give you a call at this time? My friends always lean on me. Everybody knows that Sierra can always be dependable, reliable. She'll hold you accountable for sure. But, you know, she's always been the one to, you know, be the bridge gapper. Like, she's always been the one to connect people.
1: Yeah. So let me ask you, how long you are born and raised in Milwaukee?
0: Born and raised in Milwaukee, yes.
1: What high school did you go to?
0: I went to St. John Antietam.
1: Okay, St. John. Yep. Shout out to St. John Antietam.
0: Shout out to St. John.
1: Yeah. Yeah. And you graduated?
0: 2019.
1: 2019. Okay. Mm-hmm. Okay. So you like St. John?
0: Loved it. Loved it. They instilled so much in me to be a better woman and just, you know, following and, you know, God and just making sure that I'm always on top of my stuff.
1: Yeah.
0: That was the first school I actually did great in. And like, I got my like first 3.0. My mom was like, so we had to change the environment for you to change. I'm like, yeah, bruh. Maybe. Maybe.
1: So how was that transition? Like going from like not doing so good to doing very well?
0: Man, it was a lot. I think by the grace of God, I got to give a shout out to my mama.
1: Shout out to mom. What's her name?
0: Erica.
1: Erica.
0: Shout out to moms. She just always made sure that I was on my stuff. Like, she never let her foot up off me. Like, it was always, is that homework done? With them grades looking like, I couldn't even, like, I remember one day I came home and I knew that report card was coming and it was not looking good.
1: Yeah.
0: I remember I went to the mailbox. I was like, yeah, let me snatch this up out you. And I remember I hid it or threw it away. My mom was like, it was like 3 weeks later. She like, yeah, they told me that I was supposed to get a report card from you. Where your report card at? I'm like, see what had happened was we still waiting on them to put the grades in. You know what I'm saying? But no, like my mom has always been a big advocate for getting my education, getting myself together, mental health. She's always told me to pour into myself before I pour into others.
1: Yeah.
0: And just always keeping boundaries and just protecting my peace at all times.
1: How do you pour into yourself right now?
0: Whew. Even though I'm struggling with that, I think the one thing that I do is pray a lot.
1: Yeah.
0: Because God has got me through a lot of things. I've overcome some health circumstances, overcome heartbreak, overcome a lot of obstacles that, you know, the devil tried to prevent me from being successful as a Black woman.
1: Right.
0: And I think that praying, journaling, and also turning to community, like my mom, friends, majority of my family, especially my godmother, I remember every Sunday I used to just growing up go to church with her. Even to this day, even though I don't go to church with my godmother, I still go to church. Shout out to Evolve, E Nation. Yes. But shout out to Pastor Kim. Like I remember when I first came in, I'm like, I don't know if this is for me. Like, because every time I was sitting in church, you throwing scriptures at me, I can't relate. And then I remember my family was like, yo, we go to Evolve. Yeah. Like, our Pastor Ken, he got swag. He got this going on. Like, it's always community events. I remember my first, what was that, like a Wednesday night encounter. This was when he was at Vincent. And I remember just sitting there, first time I ever cried. The first time I didn't ever cry. I ain't never cried in church. And he spoke something to me. I'm like, this man must have walked in my house the other day, because I swear I'm going through this same thing. And, man, like, got up so many times. Like, his word was so heartfelt, was so touching. So, like, shout out to E Nation. So, if it wasn't for them, my mama and my family,

0: 个小酒窝。
1: I'd have had a lot of ginger. All right. So what are we toasting to?

0: the way that I grew up, I probably wouldn't be here.
1: And this leads you into being a advocate on UWM's campus.
0: Yes.
1: One of the larger campuses in Wisconsin. Shout out to UW Milwaukee.
0: Shout out to UWM.
1: My alma mater. Yeah. So you're a black, young black student leader.
0: Yes.
1: Fighting for your campus on a campus that doesn't have a whole lot of black people.
0: Oof. Not really. I mean, you have to go find those people. We have something called the Black Student Cultural Center. Shout out to them, too.
1: Mm-hmm.
0: BSCC has always created a network full of faculty and staff, but students as well, for us to connect, whether it was through game nights or just community. Like, we just had a paint. It was like a paint and sip, or not a paint and sip, but we did like a vision board with BSU. Shout out to Tori for the BSU president.
1: Shout out to Tori.
0: She did all type of stuff this semester. Like, it was so much stuff going on, especially when I came back from being on my hiatus from campus and even going to school right out of high school. Because when I came fresh out of high school, I really didn't know what I wanted to do.
1: Yeah.
0: I'm not even going to lie. I think, like, for me transitioning from high school to college, it was like, okay, I know I want to be an advocate, but I don't know what I want to do. And I think my first degree or my first major was nursing. I remember sitting in class one day and they was like, okay, so this is the cultural diversity and this is going to take place when you are in the nursing field or in the healthcare field.
1: Mm-hmm.
0: And I remember like seeing blood and all stuff. I'm like, just say for me. I'm good. And I remember I took a hiatus and I'm like, Mom, I don't think like school is for me. And she was like, no, it's definitely for you. You just gotta find your people, but also you gotta find what it is that you are passionate about.
1: Right.
0: And I think that's when my godmother was like, you love like arguing. You need to go to law school or something. And I'm like, you're right. I'm gonna do that. So I know that we needed like a 4-year degree in order to get into law school. So with the mindset that I had, the second thing that I did was like apply back to school 2 years later and was like, you know what? I'm about to go ahead and just go to business. Like, I'm going to go into business and I'm going to just do it. I'm going to do it all the way through.
1: Yep.
0: And I remember when I first came back, I hit like a 3.6. And then spring semester came, I hit another 3.6. And I was like, I really can do this. Like, maybe this was for me all along. And my mom was like, I've been told you that.
1: They say back to back.
0: Yes. Back to back. Yes.
1: What?
0: Yes.
1: Dang, that's cold. So, so tell me, I'm reading that UWM announced plans to consolidate 8 multicultural centers into one space.
0: Yeah.
1: So you were one of the loudest voices against it.
0: Absolutely.
1: You gotta kind of walk us through that fight,
0: absolutely,
1: right? Like the university delayed plans after months of like the student pushback. Go through the story.
0: All right. So I'm gonna say January.
1: Don't hold nothing back.
0: Don't
1: hold the punches back. We've been talking about fighting all day.
0: Okay. January of 2026, which was the beginning of this year. It was spring semester. Students just coming back from winter break and stuff. And we all getting like emails back to back. And I remember going into the First Generation Resource Center and one of my friends received an email. And she's like, Cece, like, did you see this? And I'm like, no, what does the email say? And the email gave us a timeline of them trying to consolidate the multicultural and K centers. Now, the multicultural centers are the Roberto Hernandez Center, the Black Student Cultural Center, the Southeast Asian Center. And then you have the other 4 additional resource centers, which is the Women's Resource Center, First Generation Resource Center, LGBTQ, and Military and Veterans Resource Center. So I'm like, how do they intend on doing that? And they like, you know, we just want to get a broader student base and we want to touch everybody in the student body. And we all looking like, aren't y'all doing that with what y'all got going on now? Mm-hmm. Like, why all of a sudden a change needs to happen?
1: Yeah.
0: Mind you, our chancellor, Thomas Gibson, he hasn't served a full academic year. This is probably like his second semester into UWM. He's transferred from UW Stevens Point.
1: Mm-hmm.
0: And we like, has he ever been a part of, like, has he ever stepped foot in the censors? And I remember I had just came back from another break because I had health issues.
1: Mm-hmm.
0: And I remember asking him, I'm like, has he came into the censors yet? And everybody like, no, we haven't seen him in the censors, like none of the censors.
1: Mm-hmm.
0: And I'm like, are you serious right now? They're like, yeah. I'm like, where is he coming from? Like, what's his background? Because again, I'm just now coming back from my health break.
1: Right.
0: And they like, oh, he doing this, he doing that. Like, we don't.

0: even know what's going on right now. I'm like, so y'all just like, he didn't tell y'all in the months before that this was going to happen. Like, this just was a surprise to y'all. It was like, yeah, this is a surprise to us as much as it is to you. I'm like, okay, cool. So then I remember there was a second email because the timeline was supposed to be where the consolidation is supposed to have the centers were closed.
1: Yeah.
0: Were supposed to be closed at the end of this semester. So that would have meant like around May-ish.
1: Yeah.
0: The centers would have closed. And then at the beginning of fall, all of the centers would have been moved from the upstairs to the downstairs
1: mm-hmm.
0: and essentially been into one space. So we all sitting here like there's no floor plans and there's no data supporting why you want this to happen. And I remember they sent out a second email like 2 weeks later. They were like, we're going to have 8 input sessions. Talking about, want to get y'all input on what the center should look like. Uh-huh. And I remember all the students looking at me like, Cece, this is not fair. And I'm like, I know it's not. Like, y'all got to tell them that, though. You know what I'm saying? And they like, this not fair at all. I remember one of my friends was like, where's the space going to be accommodated for 8 centers? So it's the case centers. If you've ever been to UWM, it's on the forefront of the campus. So it's like right by the circle where they just renovated the union.
1: Yeah.
0: There's already 4 centers right there when you first walk in, mm-hmm. but that's where they wanted to put the other 3 centers. But if you walk through those very spaces, there is not enough space to accommodate for 3 additional resource centers.
1: Right.
0: So we like, where is this space coming from? Like, is this coming from our seg fees? Is this coming? Are you going to be, you know, increasing our tuition? Like, what's going on with that? And I remember during the 8 input sessions, all they kept doing was bringing up the fact that it's data. There's data showing that the centers are not helping. There are 12 students who keep coming up to us saying that they don't feel supported or belong. We like.
1: So they use data.
0: Yes.
1: They use a data excuse. They use 12 students.
0: Yes.
1: And then they.
0: It was just so many excuses.
1: They didn't give you any information on where the money was coming from. Hold on. Let me. We're going to come right back with Sierra Lee, our UWM advocate. This is really interesting because, you know, UWM is highly important in our mm-hmm. community. You're on the grapevine with Manon Sabir and the Fill-Ins, the Truth Radio 101.7. Hit us up in the chat, text, and also, hey, we got a phone number too, 833-212-1017. 833-212-1017. We're going to pay these bills. We'll be right back.
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0: Yo, so we got Sierra Lee, UWM advocate. I mean, this is very educational too. I wanted to check the chat real quick before we go. Before we go any further. Reginald Jones. Reginald Jones said, let's see what he said. He said, remember when the Multicultural Center was in Bolton Hall? So the Multicultural Center is in Bolton Hall?
1: Yep, they still in Bolton Hall. And they trying to move it from Bolton Hall to the Student Union, like the first floor, which is a major issue for a lot of students regarding, you know, ICE and everything. So they like, you know, with us being a public university, there are certain areas that ICE cannot come into, and Bolton Hall is one of them because it's an academic building.
0: Oh, back up. Let me adjust this mic. ICE?
1: Yes.
0: Whoa. Okay, you just broke the news. Okay.
1: So.
0: Woosah on that. What happened? ICE?
1: So.
0: UWM? What?
1: No.
0: They can come on campus?
1: They can. Because we're a public university. They can come into camp. They can come on campus, but they have to have a judicial warrant. But like I was telling Sierra back there, we all know ICE ain't. They don't care nothing about those judicial warrants. They still going to come and detain whoever they want to. I believe it was around a time we received an email from, or not an email, but rather news that Salah Sarsour was detained. Mm-hmm. A lot of students was like, this is exactly what we're talking about. I know that like months prior to that, we were warned, right, mm-hmm. that ICE will be in Milwaukee, but we didn't know the timeline exactly for sure. So we sitting here with campus administrators and we're like, look, like, what is your safety plan? What is your protocol for if ICE were to come onto campus and possibly detain one of your students, given the fact that a vast majority of your students are international students or BIPOC students or Black students in general. So, like, what is your plans? And they were like, oh, we can't really say, like, you know, we have no public stance on that. We can't, like, due to certain measures or precautionary stuff. And I'm like, really? Like, I'm confused. Like, you don't have no, like, you don't have any protocol. And I remember one of the students said, each school has started their own protocol. So Peck School of the Arts has their own protocol. Maybe it's like an email that they send out to students saying, hey, like, you know, it's supposed to be like, hey, I'm on my way home. That would be an alert to saying, hey, ICE is present, or hey, ICE is near the campus, stay home, or whatever the case may be. So
0: each major, each school basically was like, hey, we fractionized. We don't have those. No, there's no major school UWM overall UWM protocol. So they were going to just be like, we're going to do our own thing.
1: Absolutely. Yeah. Anything to protect their students. And I'm just like, it's sad that, you know, you keep talking. We're talking about this whole building a bridge and community engagement stuff, and you still don't want to listen to your students. I feel like each of the sessions that we've had, it's always been pan body answers. And I told them that, like, y'all keep giving us pan body answers or beat around the bush answers, like, what's going on? Mm-hmm. And a lot of it is, you know, oh, we have a protocol, we can't say too much because we haven't confirmed anything. But then, you know, when you're talking about important stuff that's going to impact your students, you got to at least kind of give them a leeway or be transparent with them in some sort, you know?
0: Right.
1: You can't be short with them because these students are coming from across the way or overseas to get an education. And with you being short or, you know, not giving them the full transparency of what's going on, like, that's bad. Like, you can't say that you want to hear your students out but not incorporate students or have it student-centered, you know?
0: Wow, that's deep. So let me ask you, so what do these centers actually mean to the students who use them?
1: Absolutely. So each of the students, student centers were created because of purposes, like the Women's Resource Center was created because in a man-made world, you want to go and find support amongst women.
0: Yep.
1: So the Women Resource Center has things called the Feminist Symposium, where they host it every year. They bring a woman who is a great leader in the community, and she comes and speaks at these events and talks to women about what it's like being a leader and, you know, her transition as a leader. Black Student Cultural Center, you know, we're at a PWI, so

0: they've built that center so that students who are Black or who identify as Black can find that support in that community among staff and, you know, students. Mm-hmm. Same with the Roberto Hernandez Center. You don't have to be Mexican, Puerto Rican, or Dominican, or, you know, any of the heritage to be a part of those programs or anything like that. But they have their own unique graduation services. They also get funding from different donors. So Roberto Hernandez Center has their own set of donors. Mm-hmm. Black Student Cultural Center has their own set of donors. LGBTQ is same with everything across, but each of it is unique because you're targeting certain people who identify with those centers, and the programs that they have to offer is like any other.
1: Dang, that's really deep. So you're basically, like, UWM definitely is a multicultural university, but they're trying to X out the multi.
0: Yep.
1: And just turn it into kind of culture.
0: Absolutely. And one thing that you can ask the students, I think there was a survey that we sent back out in, I want to say, April. We asked the students, what drew you to UWM? And the one thing that they said drew them to UWM was diversity. And when they specified what about diversity, they put in their multicultural centers and the resource centers.
1: Whoa.
0: The same centers that they're trying to consolidate.
1: That's interesting. So the university eventually delayed the plan.
0: Yeah.
1: You think that was a win?
0: No. We're not telling y'all to delay it. We're telling y'all to stop
1: you gave that real. That's the hood side, right?
0: That's the hood side.
1: This dude over here. This person.
2: Are you out of your damn mind?
1: Right. Are you out of your damn mind?
0: For real. No, for real. Like, we told them, we've been saying it. I don't know. I can't emphasize it enough. The past eight sessions we've had, we was like, reverse it. We even had it to the point where the Milwaukee delegation, Supreme Amukande, LaTanya Johnson, mm-hmm. Senator Dora Drake's office, Kaylin Haywood, mm-hmm. Ryan Clancy, all of their office came on April 17th to have a meeting with both student and campus administrators to talk about the impact of the consolidation and what the plans were looking like for the near future, mm-hmm. with the campus administrators. And when I tell you they ate campus administrators up, I'm like, oh my goodness, like, I didn't think that was going to happen. Like, we got to tell our stories to people who can actually make a difference. Mm-hmm. And we didn't think that it would be that big. Like, we really didn't. As students, we were just like trying to make it where we felt heard. But
1: yeah.
0: We felt heard. And a lot of, you know, that feedback went straight back to campus administrators where they were like, hey, is it federal? Is it funding? Like, what's the issue? And they like, no, it's just we want to create a more inclusive, you know, environment for all students. And they were like, you know, how do you think that that's going to happen? We've hearing students that you aren't, you know, you haven't come into the centers until your last meeting. We've been asking for the chancellor for the past eight sessions and the data. We still haven't received the data, but the chancellor came like the next day at 8:00 in the morning. Mind you, the centers open at 8:00. Nobody on campus at 8:00. I'm probably in bed at 8:00. Oh, my first class don't start till 10:00. Mm. And as soon as I get a call, they're like, Cece, you know, chancellor here in the office? I'm like, what you mean?
3: Huh?
0: I go straight to the office. They like, yeah, he's in Women's Resource Center now. I went to Women's Resource Center. He's like, hey, Sierra, how are you? How are you, Cece? And I'm like, oh, hey, chancellor, how are you? Like, you know, that... there's no students here yet. I'm confused. Why are you here so early?
1: What was his excuse?
0: He wanted to fit time in his schedule. But the day before that, he told us that he didn't have time in his schedule. Like, he doesn't have control of his schedule.
1: Listen.
3: What?
1: My daddy right. had a saying. He was like, you know, I don't expect you to do this.
0: Right.
1: But he was a little brash. My daddy had a saying. He was like, if you can't meet him in the office, go to the bathroom. You know, like, why mm-hmm. why don't you have a, you can't control your schedule, but then you can control your schedule the next day? That doesn't make sense.
0: It was very odd. I think a lot of the students were saying, like, why was he here so early? I was like, maybe to get data, maybe, I don't know, to see if, you know, we were utilizing the centers how we say we were. And then I think the day after that, students were like, he said that he's still consolidating because he didn't see students in the centers. I'm like, no, duh, there were no students on campus. Like, students weren't even on campus. Students come to campus around 10 a.m. Mm-hmm. because their classes either are in session from 8 to 10 or their first class is at 10. And so that's where you're going to see a rush of students.
1: Right.
0: You're not going to see no students at 8:30 in the morning.
1: Who's the chancellor's name? What's his name?
0: Thomas Gibson.
1: Thomas Gibson. Hey, can you call in? Hey, somebody

0: Somebody reach out to Tom. He lives in Milwaukee?
1: I think he does. I believe he does.
0: Hey, Thomas Gibson, Chancellor of UW-Milwaukee, please call in 833-212-1017. We want to have a little sit down and chat with you. You know, just or you know, you can text us. You can text us, or you could get on the chat. You know, let us know, Mr. Thomas Gibson of UWM. Oh, so is the fight still going on the hills of calling Thomas Gibson out?
1: The fight will still be going.
0: It's still going. It's still going on now.
1: Yeah. They are trying to. So they want us to use the words co-locate instead of consolidate now.
0: That's easier, exactly. Same definition.
1: I told Chancellor Gibson, I said, you do realize that because you're saying co-location, students are still going to look at it as consolidation, mm-hmm. regardless of how you word it. Mm-hmm. And so he was like, yeah, but I just want them to know that I'm here for them. I said, you can't say that you're here for them, but also not try to listen to what they're saying.
0: Yeah.
1: Like, because the issue is we're having y'all listening, but we're not getting anywhere, and y'all seem like y'all are listening to respond rather than listening to understand. And that's mm-hmm. been the motto the whole semester, listen to understand, not listen to respond. And Chancellor Gibson is just like, I believe this is going to be a lot better. You all can be in community more. You all can be close-knit. I'm like, what is your safety protocol for ICE? Like, what is your safety protocol in general? Like, are you listening to students? Are you hearing students out? And then he's just like, we're listening. We're taking the time to reread everything and go over the 8 sessions that we've put with you all. And I'm like.
0: And ICE has been on the campus.
1: ICE hasn't been on campus.
0: Not
1: but
0: yet.
1: It's still that fact that mm-hmm. students feel like, what if? This is a what if kind of thing. Like,
0: yeah.
1: What if ICE? Because at any moment, we can all be in class
0: yep.
1: and be on our way out. And ICE can automatically just start detaining people left or right.
0: Yeah. And their protocols are getting a little bit more harsh.
1: Oof.
0: Yeah.
1: Absolutely. Absolutely.
0: Dang, that's crazy. Hey, we with Sierra Lee, UWM advocate, and she is telling us about UWM. Yeah. Hey, stay tuned. You're on the Truth Radio 101.7. Call in, text, do what you got to do. We're going to pay these bills.
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5: There's some things I want to highlight that we may not be cognizant of, and I know that some of y'all are going to take issue with what I say, but I'm going to be factual and I'm going to be objective about it because they are still hard at work to make sure that we die fast. We live difficult lives. We make less money. We have less access to healthcare. Ladies and gentlemen, that's not just some random occurrence. And they're criminalizing some of our just unnecessary, loud, boisterous, and disrespectful behaviors. You know, I remember an era where Black folks didn't necessarily need to be heard. Us being in public and being seen was quite enough because we are giving them more fuel for the fire, especially now that we have, I'd like to think, more political power than we've had in years past. And just as we're starting to gain more political power, that's when they start to take away our districts. And guess what? You didn't see it coming.

and they're criminalizing some of our just unnecessary, loud, boisterous, and disrespectful behaviors. You know, I remember an era where Black folks didn't necessarily need to be heard. Us being in public and being seen was quite enough, because we are giving them more fuel for the fire, especially now that we have, I'd like to think, more political power than we've had in years past. And just as we're starting to gain more political power, that's when they start to take away our districts. And guess what? You didn't see it coming.

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0: your neighbor's home for dinner for the first time. How would you ask if there are any unlocked guns in the home?
1: Hey.
2: Hey, we're so excited for tonight. Before we come over, may I ask a few questions?
1: Yeah, of course.
2: Do you have any pets?
1: Yes, we have a dog.
2: Great. Do you have a pool outside?
1: Nope, just a big old backyard.
2: Nice. Another question. Are there any unlocked guns in the home?
1: Our guns are stored securely, locked in a safe that the kids can't access.
2: Oh, awesome.
1: Yeah.
2: Now, let's just talk about what we can bring for dessert.
0: Learn how to have the conversation at agreetoagree.org. 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

0: Oh, that's that. You got to turn that up a little bit. I know we got Al on the line. Al, hold on for a second. This is Sierra's theme song. When you walk around, you walk around UW on campus, and you looking for them grades.
1: Yes.
0: Yeah. And yes. You run into Chancellor because you gonna see. You gotta just hop into his office to be like, I.
1: It's crazy because everybody know me for having headphones on when I'm around campus.
0: Yeah, you gotta have a boombox like Radio yes. Raheem off of Spike Lee's Do the Right Thing.
1: Yeah.
0: Yeah, you gotta have like 4 double D batteries. Hey, look, we got Sierra Lee, UWM advocate, man. She's telling us about how they're trying to take away our multicultural centers at UW-Milwaukee. We got Al on the line. We're going to go to the phone lines. We got Al. Al, talk to us, man.
2: You know, I heard you bring up ICE. You know, ICE has been nothing but a infection of herpes and syphilis. And a lot of the people who was calling for ICE to be here is undereducated because they didn't want to think. Because majority of the millionaires who got their money and their wealth got it from hiring migrants. But the people who call for ICE to be here never got mad at the people was hiring them. But you ask them same people about ICE that's raping these women and where them babies at, they don't got nothing to say. And then you got the black people screaming about ICE, and we call them sand monkeys because they don't want to work. They just want to sit and get a handout but be the first to barbecue on the front porch. It's nothing but a big disaster. But what irritates me the most is every politician that stood up against ICE been women, okay? I ain't seen no black, well, let me take that back because the black man in Chicago, he stood 10 toes down. But I ain't heard nobody here in Milwaukee stand up against ICE.
0: All the
2: people I see, like what the hell is going on? But I bet you they're standing up against somebody that's black, but I forgot. They don't respect us as blacks, but they'll kiss the white man ass. Okay, y'all have a good day. I'll hang up and listen to your reply.
0: Hey, listen, Al, you come in and you got
3: you hit cook.
0: Us. Yeah, you hit us with the zingers.
1: Oof.
0: I
1: didn't know where we was headed with that one.
0: Hey, look, but tell me about ICE though. Like, I want to dig into that a little more because you said they're allowed on the campus or not allowed on the campus?
1: They're allowed on campus.
0: They're allowed on the
4: just
0: campus.
4: Just not allowed in certain buildings?
0: Certain buildings, yeah.
1: So academic buildings is off limits. From what I was told, they can't come into academic buildings, which is Bolton Hall, Lubar School of Business, all of those buildings, Houghton Hall, Johnston Hall. But they can come into like any open space.
0: Mm-hmm.
1: And on the government relations page, when we reached out to government relations from campus administrators, we were like, hey, like, do y'all have a protocol? They referred us to the government relations page, and it shows you the difference between public spaces and private spaces. And what was surprising was on the public spaces, they show you that ICE is allowed in the lobbies of the resource centers or just in general, the main lobby areas. They're allowed in the bathrooms. They're allowed in some of the other buildings. But the private areas that they're not allowed in, I believe, is the academic buildings, mm-hmm. as well as your dorm.

0: So if you have a dorm or you're staying on campus, they're not allowed in there, or they're not allowed in the offices of those lobbies. So they can't go back where there's locked access without a judicial warrant.
1: Whoa.
0: Yeah.
1: And ICE right now is rounding up everybody.
0: Yep.
1: So you're navigating student government, university administration, and real community pressure all at once.
0: Absolutely.
1: How do you handle that with your age?
0: I try to handle it by putting up boundaries when I can. Mm-hmm. I think, again, I'm going to go back to a saying that my mom used to say, how can you pour from an empty cup?
1: Yeah.
0: You know, you got to be willing to give something back to yourself. Mm-hmm. And so I rely heavily on my community, heavily on my mom, but also just this past week, I had my friends blow my phone down because I didn't tell them, like, hey, like, I'm about to go on break. But I had to shut my phone off. Like, I was tired. So I caught up on rest just because this semester has been always just, like, running on go, boots on the ground. And that rest was very well needed. Like, it was very well needed. But also, as stated earlier, I pray. Like, I'm a praying woman. I'm a turn to God before anything. So I got to give a shout out to my God.
1: Where you get that from? Where you get the prayers from? Like, who's the ancestor or the person who kind of reminds you to, like, yo, you got to go to God?
0: My godmother.
1: Yeah.
0: Like, every Sunday, never fails, I'm going to get a call from my godmother, and we praying on the phone. My mom, we're praying. Like, community members sending out prayers. Like, I get it from all across. Like, both friends, family. Like, my friends will stop me and be like, Cece, let's go. We about to pray. And I'm like, really? They like, yeah, we about to pray. Like, come on. You always put God first. Like, we about to pray right now. So, you know, I'll just pray. I stay prayed up. I stay with a shield around me.
1: That's dope. And your friends, too.
0: Absolutely. Always.
1: Just, you want to shout out your friends real quick?
0: Shout out Naomi. Shout out Adriana. Shout out all my friends and fam over at UWM. Ontaria. Everybody. Shout out Robert, for sure. I love Robert. That's my best friend. Ace Boom Coon.
1: Next time when we got the chancellor on, you got to bring them in.
0: Absolutely. Absolutely.
1: Yeah, we going to roll on the chancellor, man.
0: Yes, absolutely.
1: Yeah, got to make them boots shake for a minute.
0: Yes.
1: So what's the thing happening on college campuses right now that Milwaukee doesn't talk enough about?
0: Man, mental health. Mental health is a huge one. We could talk about the stigma all we want. We can, you know, say how big it is, but it's another thing when you show up in community. It's another thing when you're showing up to the campuses with the resources. I don't think it's enough resources in Milwaukee, period, for mental health to deal with. I believe wholeheartedly that food scarcity is not talked about, as well as safety on campus. It's been a lot of, you know, safety issues going on campus. Just this past month, a student had a gun in his dorm and had to be, you know, taken to jail for that. And nobody knew about it until, like, the week or the day after something was said. And everybody was just like, what are we doing about that? You know, I just think that a lot of things that need to be talked about aren't being talked about. I feel like we put so much, I feel like when it comes to retention, and I have to say this, Manon, when it comes to retention, you can't talk heavily about the censors. You have to talk about the professors, the faculty. The faculty experience is the student experience. You have to talk about the food scarcity, tuition costs, mental health, safety. You can't expect these students to live off of bread and water all their lives. You just can't. And you can't expect these students to be pushing through without that community. That's why those censors are there, you know? So you can't just say, oh, we're going to consolidate everything. If you're not talking about the real issues behind why the retention rate is so high in our school. And it's because of mental health. It's because of safety. It's because of that lack of basic humanity. It's a lot of people and it's a lot of students who are saying that they lack that housing need. It's a lot of unhoused students all across campus. It's insane.
1: How important is UWM to Milwaukee? You know, you got a lot of people who are, you know, doing, they're not going into universities as much because there are, you know, there's a competition with trade. And actually, I think it's not necessarily competition. It's a co-op. Mm-hmm. And so it's a cooperation with trade schools and stuff like that. But in terms of speaking about UWM, how important is

0: UWM to Milwaukee?
1: It's a huge pillar in Milwaukee. It's a lot of people in the community that I come across, and they like, oh, yeah, I heard of UWM, or I went to UWM. My cousin was UWM. My sister, like, it's so highly connected. Like, everybody in the community knows about UW Milwaukee. I can't name one place that I could go into without repping my shirt or repping my school, and they not say that they know somebody that went there or know somebody that go there. Like, it's, you know, it's a biggest pillar, and a lot of our funding is coming from the community. That's the crazy part.
0: Really?
1: Yes, and it's crazy to me because it's like y'all was talking about the retention, but y'all didn't talk to the community too, because a lot of people fail to realize that when we talk about stakeholders and shareholders, when I was in business class, they shout out to Dr. Freimark, my business professor.
0: Shout out to Dr. Freimark.
1: Yeah. He told me that the stakeholders are like the consumers. They are the ones that support. They are the ones that, you know, are going to be affected the most by it. Mm-hmm. But they also can become the shareholders, right? Yeah. The shareholders are those who are, you know, putting in the fees, the money, and the donors. Most importantly, when you're not talking to the very people who are being impacted by that, which is your shareholders and your stakeholders, then you have a big, huge mess on your hands. And now you have to answer to those people and not just the students anymore.
0: Dang, that's deep. Mm-hmm. That's really deep. Hey, we're going to pay some bills. You're on the Grapevine, Manon Sabir, and the fill-ins on The Truth Radio 101.7. Let's pay these bills. All I really want to know, they don't really care about us.
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0: 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If I didn't say it enough, Big Frank, you got to come out and get it in, baby. So we have Sierra Lee, our UWM advocate. We're going to open up the phone lines, though. Okay. We got anybody on the phone?
1: Nope.
0: All right, cool. So listen.

0: crazy that you asked that.
1: Go deep. It's okay.
0: I want to be known for someone who stood behind her people, like the voice of the people. I want people to understand that I was the advocate. I actually stood on business. You know, I want to be known as someone who they could call when 2, 3, 4, 5 years later down the line, they need somebody and they like, oh, we know who to call. And somebody, as soon as they say my name, they like, oh, never mind. We don't need those problems. Mm-hmm. Like, I want to be known as that person where y'all could call me and be like, hey, we got issues right now. Can you help us? And I come running. Like,
1: yeah,
0: that's who I want to be known as. I want to leave my footprint for real.
1: Who do you get that from?
0: Who? My mama.
1: Yeah.
0: I got to keep saying it because, like, my mama didn't play.
1: Yeah.
0: Like, I take majority of everything that I do from my mom, like, all the way down to the mannerisms. Like, my mama don't play. She stand on business. If it's what she said, that's what she said. She stood on what she said. She's not taking it back. She's not, you know, she's always fought for her kids, always fought for those around her. Like, she was really big on advocating. So I really take from her.
1: What law school do you want to go to?
0: Either want to go to Texas Southern or Howard, or I've been looking at some in Chicago.
1: Mm.
0: So
1: Texas Southern has, is it a Thurgood Marshall?
0: Yes, yeah. Thurgood Marshall.
1: Yeah, okay.
0: Absolutely.
1: Or Howard. You want to go out to D.C.?
0: Absolutely.
1: Okay.
0: Absolutely.
1: You ready?
0: Heck yeah. Always got to be ready.
1: Why law?
0: Since I was young, I always had the passion for, like, advocating, but also I was always good at arguing. Yeah. Always had good, like, comebacks with evidence. Like, every time I'm like, well, that's not what you said at 5 o'clock on February 20th at 2024. Like, I'm on that. Like, my mama used to always be like, girl, like, be quiet. Stop talking too much. You talking. And I'm like, Ma, no, because I feel like, when I was younger, I didn't have that voice until I got to high school. Like, I was bullied all majority of my elementary and middle school life. Like, I didn't really have that many friends. I only had, like, 2 or 3 friends growing up. And then, you know, once I found that voice, because my mom was putting me in programs like Pathways to College when they had it at the time, Lake Valley Camp, which is now Peak Initiative, and all of these other, you know, leadership development programs that they now trying to take away, which is why I have these youth out here doing what they're doing. I realized how important and valuable that stuff was, and I had to take that stuff serious. And so I just started, you know, implementing some of that into my life and taking away from what I learned then and implementing it to now.
1: Real quick, talk about the teen takeovers.
0: Oof.
1: It's been, I mean, they got like a gang load of cities now that people are doing teen takeovers.
0: I mean, when you're looking at the current administration, right, there is a lot of federal funding being taken away. Mm-hmm. And when we're talking about funding, that funding is also geared towards youth initiatives. Mm-hmm. You know, I remember when they had the Fresh Empire parties going on. Mm-hmm. Like, even though it was wild, we were still out of trouble, right? Mm-hmm. But when you taking those type of resources away from these youth, this is what you get in result of that. And that's why it's very imperative that residents and community members get civically engaged and be hounding their common council, hound the people that you elect into office, because when you elect these people into office, this is what you get in return. People who are not willing to advocate for you sometimes, and people who are not willing to speak verbatim on how you feel, let alone the youth. You know, when I look around in the common council, don't get me wrong, I see a lot of our representation, but I don't see youth representation at all.
1: So, you know, you think that the common council should have men, like youth mentees as like young common council members regularly?
0: Absolutely.
1: Sitting in on the common council meetings?
0: Absolutely. I feel like if they involved youth in some way, shape, or form, shout out to Charlotte Moore.
1: What up?
0: Because she did Urban Underground, so yeah. I'm going to give her flowers.
1: The homie.
0: Okay. Like, when you have women like Charlotte Moore who are willing to put the youth in and, you know, integrate them with her as well as anybody else that's willing to go to bat for them, then you will actually see that these youth have a lot to talk about. Just a few weeks ago, we had our NAACP Youth Council meeting, and a lot of those youth were in there speaking about how education is corrupt, how they're not getting the resources they need. Violence is at an all-time high, and you can see the frustration when they talk about it. But when you're not involving the youth in the conversation, much like what's going on at UWM, when you're not putting the students at the center of every conversation, this is what you get in return. This is they cry out for help.
1: This is deep.
0: Yeah.
1: This is really deep. I think you're onto something. I think there's something deeper than

0: than, you know, what you're digging into.
1: Absolutely.
0: You know, you got an army around you, huh?
1: Absolutely.
0: Yeah.
1: 24/7.
0: Yeah. Keep that army around you, because, man, they going to need you.
1: Absolutely.
0: And you're going to need them.
1: Absolutely.
0: Yeah, we're part of it, though. We joining in. Truth Nation, we joining in.
1: Hey.
0: Ain't y'all joining in?
1: Love y'all.
0: Yeah. So we advocating for you to go into to go into law.
1: Absolutely.
0: And represent us as best you possibly can.
1: Absolutely. You already got my word for it.
0: All right. Where can we find you?
1: Y'all can find me on Instagram at CedaBaddie, SiedaBaddie, or you can find me on Facebook, CCSIESIE Noel, NOELLE.
0: Or you can start trouble at UWM.
1: Yep, or you can come bother at me at UW Milwaukee, okay? Absolutely.
0: Yes, yes. All right, y'all. Thank you, CC. I really appreciate you.
1: Absolutely.
0: I want to thank all of our guests. We had some callers. We had a bunch of people on the chat. Brother Ajimu Butler from Hill to Hood, CC from UWM, a real life advocate. And thank you. I really, really appreciate you.
1: Absolutely.
0: Thank you. Tell your mom, thank you so much for, you know, pouring into you. We only will thank the community. You're just the Truth Radio. Listen, if you ain't got nothing to say, don't say nothing at all.
1: Mm-hmm.
0: Make sure you breathe. Take a breath, love on the people around you, because, you know, the next day isn't promised. So I'm going to go hug on my granddaddy in Illinois fresh after this, and 92 years old. Let's go see what he got going. Love y'all. We signing off. I'm going to pass it on to our lovely host, Jazz. Thank you. Peace.
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0: work, now let us handle the cooking. 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Chang's.
1: Just want to really congratulate Meech on this very important venture that y'all on right now. I think it's real dope. I think it's real important, and I'm looking forward to listening to y'all. You know, usually I don't listen to talk radio at this time, but y'all is on here, and it's something that I'm looking forward to listening to, getting some real community on that in that space.
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10: Dang, we're gonna let that ride for a second, man. Whew. This is cold. Let's just breathe. Before we take this ginger shot.
11: You in the building. 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UWM advocate. 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
12: Yes.
11: What's up?
12: What's up?
11: I mean, you ready to take this ginger shot?
12: Yes.
11: What, you
12: I
11: got
12: am.
11: A cup?
12: No, they ain't give me no cup.
11: Can somebody man, we got you. This is my cup. I don't want her drinking after me.
10: All right.
11: Zach, man, thank you so much. I really appreciate it. Zach, man, Zach does everything. Literally everything. He grabs the cups. He's the engineer. He produces. Man, it's a wrap, man. Y'all need anybody, that's Zach. Sierra.
12: What's up?
11: Before we get busy, how was your day today?
12: It was busy. It was good and busy. Yeah. Waiting for these grades to be put in for school. But other than that, it was great.
11: You ready for the grades?
12: Yes.
11: What's your... I'm going to get into all the questions in a minute. But was it? Is it nerve-wracking?
12: Ooh, this semester was. But them grades really? Not. Yeah. I'm waiting on this one professor.
11: Yeah.
12: Yeah.
11: They like you? The professors like you?
12: They love me. Okay. My professors love me.
11: I bet they would. Not that you like... you down their throat.
12: Ugh.
11: Yeah.
12: 24/7.
11: Really?
12: 24/7. I don't even be playing. I'm an advocate. I gotta advocate for myself and everybody else.
11: That's right. That's right. You always been like that?
12: Always, since a little girl.
11: Really?
12: Yes.
11: All right, well, here we got the cup. She only need I'm gonna pour this ginger shot for her real quick.

0: What are we toasting to?
1: Toasting to this presidency. I just got elected to be the student body president of UWM. Shout out to this 4.0, because I already know it's going to come through. But shout out to life and just breathing in God, you know?
0: Yeah.
1: And supporting community, most importantly.
0: Amen.
1: Amen.
0: Okay. Now we in the building. Oh, my gosh.
1: Yes, sir.
0: How was that? How was the ginger shot?
1: Woo! It's a lot of ginger. That's a ginger shot.
0: Hey, look. So, who is Sierra Lee?
1: Oh, Sierra Lee is an advocate. Sierra Lee is, she is that person that you can go to when you're just going through a lot.
0: Yeah.
1: I think the number one thing I could call myself is a therapist. All of my friends and family be like, you give so much great advice. This past 2 weeks, I done had two of my family members talking about, I need you to pray for me, or I'm going through this. Can I give you a call at this time? My friends always lean on me. Everybody knows that Sierra can always be dependable, reliable. She'll hold you accountable for sure. But, you know, she's always been the one to, you know, be the bridge gapper. Like, she's always been the one to connect people.
0: Yeah. So let me ask you. How long you are born and raised in Milwaukee?
1: Born and raised in Milwaukee, yes.
0: What high school did you go to?
1: I went to St. John Antietam.
0: Okay, St. John. Yep. Shout out to St. John Antietam.
1: St. John.
0: Yeah, yeah. You graduated
1: 2019.
0: 2019. Okay, okay. So you like St. John?
1: Loved it. Loved it. They instilled so much in me to be a better woman, and just, you know, following and, you know, God, and just making sure that I'm always on top of my stuff.
0: Yeah.
1: That was the first school I actually did great in. And like, I got my like first 3.0. My mom was like, so we had to change the environment for you to change. I'm like, yeah, bruh. Maybe. Maybe.
0: So how was that transition? Like going from like not doing so good to doing very well?
1: Man, it was a lot. I think by the grace of God, I got to give a shout out to my mama.
0: Shout out to mom. What's her name?
1: Erica.
0: Shout
1: out to moms. She just always made sure that I was on my stuff. Like, she never let her foot up off me. Like, it was always, is that homework done? With them grades looking like, I couldn't even, like, I remember one day I came home and I knew that report card was coming and it was not looking good.
0: Yeah.
1: I remember I went to the mailbox. I was like, yeah, let me snatch this up out. And I remember I hid it or threw it away. My mom was like, it was like 3 weeks later. She like, yeah, they told me that I was supposed to get a report card from you. Where your report card at? I'm like, see what happened was, we still waiting on them to put the grades in. You know what I'm saying? But no, like my mom has always been a big advocate for getting my education, getting myself together, mental health. She's always told me to pour into myself before I pour into others.
0: Yeah.
1: And just always keeping boundaries and just protecting my peace at all times.
0: How do you pour into yourself right now?
1: Whew. Even though I'm struggling with that, I think the one thing that I do is pray a lot.
0: Yeah.
1: Because God has got me through a lot of things. I've overcome some health circumstances, overcome heartbreak, overcome a lot of obstacles that, you know, the devil tried to prevent me from being successful as a Black woman.
0: Right.
1: And I think that praying, journaling, and also turning to community, like my mom, friends, majority of my family, especially my godmother, I remember every Sunday I used to just growing up go to church with her. Even to this day, even though I don't go to church with my godmother, I still go to church. Shout out to Evolve, E Nation.
0: Evolve.
1: Yes.
0: Boop, boop, boop.
1: But shout out to Pastor Kim. Like he,
0: Pastor Kim Locke.
1: Okay. I remember when I first came in, I'm like, I don't know if this is for me. Like, because every time I was sitting in church, you throwing scriptures at me, I can't relate. And then I remember my family was like, yo, we go to Evolve. Yeah. Like, our Pastor Ken, he got swag. He got this going on. Like, it's always community events. I remember my first, what was that, like a Wednesday night encounter. This was when he was at Vincent. And I remember just sitting there, first time I ever cried.
0: Yeah.
1: Manon, the first time I didn't ever cry. I ain't never cried in church. And he spoke something to me. I'm like, this man must have walked in my house the other day, because I swear I'm going through this same thing. And, man, like, got up so many times. Like, his word was so heartfelt, was so touching. So, like, shout out to E Nation.

0: situation. So if it wasn't for them, my mama and my family and the way that I grew up, I probably wouldn't be here.
1: And this leads you into being an advocate on UWM's campus.
0: Yes.
1: One of the larger campuses in Wisconsin. Shout out to UW Milwaukee.
0: Shout out to UWM.
1: My alma mater. Yeah. So you're a young black student leader.
0: Yes.
1: Fighting for your campus on a campus that doesn't have a whole lot of black people.
0: Oof, not really. I mean, you have to go find those people. We have something called the Black Student Cultural Center. Shout out to them, too.
1: Mm-hmm.
0: BSCC has always created a network full of faculty and staff, but students as well, for us to connect, whether it was through game nights or just community. Like, we just had a paint and sip, but we did like a vision board with BSU. Shout out to Tori for the BSU president.
1: Shout out to Tori.
0: She did all type of stuff this semester. It was so much stuff going on, especially when I came back from being on my hiatus from campus and even going to school right out of high school. Because when I came fresh out of high school, I really didn't know what I wanted to do.
1: Yeah.
0: I'm not even going to lie. I think for me transitioning from high school to college, it was okay, I know I want to be an advocate, but I don't know what I want to do. And I think my first degree or my first major was nursing.
1: Mm.
0: I remember sitting in class one day and they was like, okay, so this is the cultural diversity and then this is going to take place when you are in the nursing field or in the healthcare field.
1: Mm-hmm.
0: And I remember seeing blood and all stuff. I'm like, this ain't for me. I'm good. And I remember I took a hiatus and I'm like, Mom, I don't think school is for me. And she was like, no, it's definitely for you. You just gotta find your people, but also you gotta find what it is that you are passionate about.
1: Right.
0: And I think that's when my godmother was like, you love arguing. You need to go to law school or something. And I'm like, you're right. I'm gonna do that. So I know that we needed a 4-year degree in order to get into law school. So with the mindset that I had, the second thing that I did was apply back to school 2 years later and was like, you know what? I'm about to go ahead and just go to business. I'm going to go into business and I'm going to just do it. I'm going to do it all the way through.
1: Yeah.
0: And I remember when I first came back, I hit a 3.6, and then spring semester came, I hit another 3.6. And I was like, I really can do this. Maybe this was for me all along. And my mom was like, I've been told you that.
1: They say back to back.
0: Yes. Back to back. Yes. What? Yes.
1: Dang, that's cold. So tell me, I'm reading that UWM announced plans to consolidate 8 multicultural centers into one space.
0: Yeah.
1: So you were one of the loudest voices against it.
0: Absolutely.
1: You gotta kind of walk us through that fight,
0: absolutely,
1: right? Like the university delayed plans after months of the student pushback. Go through the story.
0: All right. So I'm going to say January.
1: Don't hold nothing back.
0: Don't
1: hold the punches back. We've been talking about fighting all day.
0: Okay. January of 2026, which was the beginning of this year. It was spring semester. Students just coming back from winter break and stuff. And we all getting emails back to back. And I remember going into the First Generation Resource Center and one of my friends received an email. She's like, Cece, did you see this? And I'm like, no, what does the email say? And the email gave us a timeline of them trying to consolidate the multicultural and K centers. Now, the multicultural centers are the Roberto Hernandez Center, the Black Student Cultural Center, the Southeast Asian Center. And then you have the other 4 additional resource centers, which is the Women's Resource Center, First Generation Resource Center, LGBTQ, and Military and Veterans Resource Center. So I'm like, how do they intend on doing that? And they we just want to get a broader student base and we want to touch everybody in the student body. And we all looking aren't y'all doing that with what y'all got going on now? Mm-hmm. Why all of a sudden a change needs to happen?
1: Yeah.
0: Mind you, our chancellor, Thomas Gibson, he hasn't served a full academic year. This is probably his second semester into UWM. He's transferred from UW Stevens Point. Mm-hmm. And has he ever been a part of, has he ever stepped foot in the censors? And I remember I had just came back from another break because I had health issues.
1: Mm-hmm.
0: And I remember asking him, I'm like, has he came into the censors yet? And everybody no, we haven't seen him in the censors, none of the censors.
1: Mm-hmm.
0: And I'm like, are you serious right now? They're like, yeah. I'm like, where is he coming from? What's his background? Because, again, I'm just now coming back from my health break.
1: Right.
0: And they like, oh, he

0: he doing this, he doing that. Like, we don't even know what's going on right now. I'm like, so y'all just like, he didn't tell y'all in the months before that this was going to happen. Like, this just was a surprise to y'all. It was like, yeah, this is a surprise to us as much as it is to you. I'm like, okay, cool. So then I remember there was a second email because the timeline was supposed to be where the consolidation is supposed to have the centers were closed.
1: Yeah.
0: Were supposed to be closed at the end of this semester. So that would have meant like around May-ish,
1: yeah,
0: the centers would have closed. And then at the beginning of fall, all of the centers would have been moved from the upstairs to the downstairs, mm-hmm, and essentially been into one space. So we all sitting here like there's no floor plans and there's no data supporting why you want this to happen. And I remember they sent out a second email like 2 weeks later. They were like, we're going to have 8 input sessions. Talking about, want to get y'all input on what the center should look like. Uh-huh. And I remember all the students looking at me like, CeCe, this is not fair. And I'm like, I know it's not. Like, y'all got to tell them that, though. You know what I'm saying? And they like, this not fair at all. I remember one of my friends was like, where's the space going to be accommodated for 8 centers? So it's the case centers. If you've ever been to UWM, it's on the forefront of the campus. So it's like right by the circle where they just renovated the union.
1: Yeah.
0: There's already 4 sensors right there when you first walk in, mm-hmm, but that's where they wanted to put the other 3 sensors. But if you walk through those very spaces, there is not enough space to accommodate for 3 additional resource centers.
1: Right.
0: So we like, where is this space coming from? Like, is this coming from our seg fees? Is this coming? Are you going to be, you know, increasing our tuition? Like, what's going on with that? And I remember during the 8 input sessions, all they kept doing was bringing up the fact that it's data. There's data showing that the centers are not helping. There are 12 students who keep coming up to us saying that they don't feel supported or belong. We like.
1: So they use data.
0: Yes.
1: They use a data excuse. They use 12 students.
0: Yes.
1: And then they.
0: It was just so many excuses.
1: They didn't give you any information on where the money was coming from. Hold on. Let me. We're going to come right back with Sierra Lee, our UWM advocate. This is really interesting because, you know, UWM is highly important in our community. You're on the Grapevine with Manon Sabir and the Fill-Ins, the Truth Radio 101.7. Hit us up in the chat, text, and also, hey, we got a phone number too, 833-212-1017, 833-212-1017. We're going to pay these bills. We'll be right back.
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0: Yo, so we got Sierra Lee, UWM advocate. I mean, this is very educational too. I want to check the chat real quick before we go. Before we go any further. Reginald Jones. Reginald Jones said, let's see what he said. He said, remember when the Multicultural Center was in Bolton Hall? So the Multicultural Center is in Bolton Hall?
1: Yep, they still in Bolton Hall. And they trying to move it from Bolton Hall to the Student Union, like the first floor, which is a major issue for a lot of students regarding, you know, ICE and everything. So they like, you know, with us being a public university, there are certain areas that ICE cannot come into, and Bolton Hall is one of them because it's an academic building.
0: Oh, back up. Let me adjust this mic. ICE?
1: Yes.
0: Whoa. Okay, you just broke the news. Okay.
1: So
0: Wusa on that. What happened? ICE?
1: So
0: UWM? What?
1: No.
0: They can come on campus?
1: They can. Because we're a public university. They can come into camp. They can come on campus, but they have to have a judicial warrant. But like I was telling Sierra back there, we all know ICE ain't. They don't care nothing about those judicial warrants. They still going to come and detain whoever they want to. I believe it was around the time we received an email from, or not an email, but rather news that Salah Sarsour was detained. Mm-hmm. A lot of students was like, this is exactly what we're talking about. I know that like months prior to that, we were warned, right, mm-hmm. that ICE will be in Milwaukee, but we didn't know the timeline exactly for sure. So we sitting here with campus administrators and we're like, look, like, what is your safety plan? What is your protocol for if ICE were to come onto campus and possibly detain one of your students, given the fact that a vast majority of your students are international students or BIPOC students or Black students in general? So, like, what is your plans? And they were like, oh, we can't really say, like, you know, we have no public stance on that. We can't, like, due to certain measures or precautionary stuff. And I'm like, really? Like, I'm confused. Like, you don't have no, like, you don't have.

0: any protocol. And I remember one of the students said each school has started their own protocol. So Peck School of the Arts has their own protocol. Maybe it's like an email that they send out to students saying, hey, like, you know, it's supposed to be like, hey, I'm on my way home. That would be an alert to saying, hey, ICE is present, or hey, ICE is near the campus, stay home, or whatever the case may be. So
1: each major, each school basically was like, hey, we fractionized. We don't have those. No, there's no major school UWM overall UWM protocol. So we're going to just be like, we're going to do our own thing.
0: Absolutely. Yeah. Anything to protect their students. And I'm just like, it's sad that, you know, you keep talking. We're talking about this whole building a bridge and community engagement stuff, and you still don't want to listen to your students. I feel like each of the sessions that we've had, it's always been pan by the answers. And I told them that, like, y'all keep giving us pan by the answers or beat around the bush answers, like, what's going on? Mm-hmm. And a lot of it is, you know, oh, we have a protocol, we can't say too much because we haven't confirmed anything. But then, you know, when you're talking about important stuff that's going to impact your students, you got to at least kind of give them a leeway or be transparent with them in some sort, you know?
1: Right.
0: You can't be short with them because these students are coming from across the way or overseas to get an education. And with you being short or, you know, not giving them the full transparency of what's going on, like, that's bad. Like, you can't say that you want to hear your students out but not incorporate students or have it student-centered, you know?
1: Wow, that's deep. So let me ask you, so what do these centers actually mean to the students who use them?
0: Absolutely. So each of the student centers were created because of purposes, like the Women's Resource Center was created because in a man-made world, you want to go and find support amongst women.
1: Yep.
0: So the Women's Resource Center has things called the Feminist Symposium, where they host it every year. They bring a woman who is a great leader in the community, and she comes and speaks at these events and talks to women about what it's like being a leader and, you know, her transition as a leader. Black Student Cultural Center, you know, we're at a PWI, so they've built that center so that students who are Black or who identify as Black can find that support in that community among staff and, you know, students.
1: Mm-hmm.
0: Same with the Roberto Hernandez Center. You don't have to be Mexican, Puerto Rican, or Dominican, or, you know, any of the heritage to be a part of those programs or anything like that. But they have their own unique graduation services. They also get funding from different donors. So Roberto Hernandez Center has their own set of donors.
1: Mm-hmm.
0: Black Student Cultural Center has their own set of donors. LGBTQ, it's same with everything across, but each of it is unique because you're targeting certain people who identify with those centers, and the programs that they have to offer is like any other.
1: Dang, that's really deep. So you're basically, like, UWM definitely is a multicultural university, but they're trying to X out the multi.
0: Yep.
1: And just turn it into kind of culture.
0: Absolutely. And one thing that you can ask the students, I think there was a survey that we sent back out in, I want to say, April. We asked the students, what drew you to UWM? And the one thing that they said drew them to UWM was diversity. And when they specified what about diversity, they put in their multicultural centers and the resource centers.
1: Whoa.
0: The same centers that they're trying to consolidate.
1: That's interesting. So the university eventually delayed the plan.
0: Yeah.
1: You think that was a win?
0: No. We're not telling y'all to delay it. We're telling y'all to stop it.
1: You gave that real. That's the hood side, right?
0: That's the hood side.
1: This dude over here. This person.
2: Are you out of your damn mind?
1: Right. Are you out of your damn mind?
0: For real. No, for real. Like, we told them, we've been saying it. I don't know. I can't emphasize it enough. The past eight sessions we've had, we was like, reverse it. We even had it to the point where the Milwaukee delegation, Supreme Amukande, LaTanya Johnson, Senator Dora Drake's office, Kaylin Haywood, Ryan Clancy, all of their office came on April 17th to have a meeting with both student and campus administrators to talk about the impact of the consolidation and what the plans were looking like for the near future with the campus administrators. And when I tell you they ate campus administrators up, I'm like, oh my goodness, like, I didn't think that was going to happen. Like, we got to tell our stories to people who can actually make a difference.
1: Mm-hmm.
0: And we didn't think that it would be that big. Like, we really did. And as students, we were just like trying to make it where we felt heard. But we felt heard. And a lot of, you know, that feedback went straight back to campus administrators where they were like, hey, is it federal? Is it funding? Like, what's the issue? And they like, no, it's just we want to create a more inclusive, you know, environment for all students. And they were like, and how do you think that that's going to happen? We've

0: hearing students that you aren't, you know, you haven't come into the centers until your last meeting. We've been asking for the chancellor for the past 8 sessions and the data. We still haven't received the data, but the chancellor came like the next day at 8 o'clock in the morning. Mind you, the centers open at 8. Nobody on campus at 8. I'm probably in bed at 8. Oh, my first class don't start till 10. And as soon as I get a call, they're like, Cece, you know, chancellor here in the office. I'm like, what you mean?
1: Huh?
0: I go straight to the office. They like, yeah, he's in Women's Resource Center now. I went to Women's Resource Center. He's like, hey, Sierra, how are you? How are you, Cece? And I'm like, oh, hey, chancellor, how are you? Like, you know, that there's no students here yet. I'm confused. Why are you here so early?
2: What was his excuse?
0: He wanted to fit time in his schedule. But the day before that, he told us that he didn't have time in his schedule. Like, he doesn't have control of his schedule.
2: Listen.
3: What?
2: My daddy right. my daddy had a saying. He was like, you know, I don't expect you to do this.
0: Right.
2: But he was a little brash. My daddy had a saying. He was like, if you can't meet him in the office, go to the bathroom. You know, like, why don't you have you can't control your schedule, but then you can control your schedule the next day? That doesn't make sense.
0: It was very odd. I think a lot of the students were saying, like, why was he here so early? I was like, maybe to get data, maybe, I don't know, to see if, you know, we were utilizing the centers how we say we were. And then I think the next, like, the day after that, students were like, he said that he's still consolidating because he didn't see students in the centers. I'm like, no, duh, there were no students on campus. Like, students weren't even on campus. Students come to campus around 10 a.m. Because their classes either are in session from 8 to 10 or their first class is at 10. And so that's where you're going to see a rush of students.
2: Right.
0: You're not going to see no students at 8:30 in the morning.
2: Who's the chancellor's name? What's his name?
0: Thomas Gibson.
2: Hey, can you call in? Hey, somebody reach out to Tom. He lives in Milwaukee?
0: I think he does. I believe he does.
2: Hey, Thomas Gibson, chancellor of UW-Milwaukee. Please call in 833-212-1017. We want to have a little sit down and chat with you. You know, just, or, you know, you can text us or you could get on the chat. You know, let us know, Mr. Thomas Gibson of UWM. Oh, so is the fight still going on the hills of calling Thomas Gibson out?
0: The fight will still be going.
2: It's still going. It's still going on now?
0: Yeah. Yeah. They are trying to, so they want us to use the words co-locate instead of consolidate now.
2: Oh,
0: so that means.
2: Easier right. Exactly. Same definition.
0: I told Chancellor Gibson, I said, you do realize that because you're saying co-location, students are still going to look at it as consolidation, regardless of how you word it. And so he was like, yeah, but I just want them to know that I'm here for them. I said, you can't say that you're here for them, but also not try to listen to what they're saying.
2: Yeah.
0: Like, because the issue is we're having y'all listening, but we're not getting anywhere. And y'all seem like y'all are listening to respond rather than listening to understand. And that's been the motto the whole semester. Listen to understand, not listen to respond. And Chancellor Gibson is just like, I believe this is going to be a lot better. You all can be in community more. You all can be close-knit. I'm like, what is your safety protocol for ICE? Like, what is your safety protocol in general? Like, are you listening to students? Are you hearing students out? And then he's just like, we're listening. We're taking the time to reread everything and go over the 8 sessions that we've put with you all. And I'm like.
2: And ICE has been on the campus.
0: ICE hasn't been on campus, it's still that fact that students feel like, what if? This is a what if kind of thing. Like, what if ICE, because at any moment we can all be in class and be on our way out and ICE can automatically just start detaining people left or right.
2: Yeah. And their protocols are getting a little bit more harsh.
0: Oof.
2: Yeah.
0: Absolutely. Absolutely.
2: Dang, that's crazy. Hey, we with Sierra Lee, UWM advocate, and she is telling us about UWM. Yeah. Hey, stay tuned. You're on the Truth Radio 101.7. Call in, text, do what you got to do. We're going to pay these bills.
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0: Oh, that's that. You got to turn that up a little bit. I know we got Al on the line. Al, hold on for a second. This is Sierra's theme song. When you walk around, you walk around UW on campus, and you looking for them grades.
1: Yes.
0: Yeah. And yes. You run into Chancellor because you gonna see. You gotta just hop into his office and just be like,
1: It's crazy because everybody know me for having headphones on when I'm around campus.
0: Yeah, you gotta have a boombox like Radio Raheem off of Spike Lee's Do the Right Thing.
1: Yeah.
0: Yeah, you gotta have like 4 double D batteries. Hey, look, we got Sierra Lee, UWM advocate, man. She's telling us about how they're trying to take away our multicultural centers at UW-Milwaukee. We got Al on the line. We're going to go to the phone lines. We got Al. Al, talk to us, man.
2: You know, I heard you bring up ICE. You know, ICE has been nothing but a infection of herpes and syphilis. And a lot of the people who was calling for ICE to be here is undereducated because they didn't want to think. Because majority of the millionaires who got their money and their wealth got it from hiring migrants. But the people who call for ICE to be here never got mad at the people was hiring them. But you ask them same people about ICE that's raping these women and where them babies at, they don't got nothing to say. And then you got the black people screaming about ICE, and we call them sand monkeys because they don't want to work. They just want to sit and get a handout but be the first to barbecue on the front porch. It's nothing but a big disaster. But what irritates me the most is every politician that stood up against ICE been women, okay? I ain't seen no black, well, let me take that back because the black man in Chicago, he stood 10 toes down. But I ain't heard nobody here in Milwaukee stand up against ICE. All the people I see, like what the hell is going on? But I bet you they're standing up against somebody that's black, but I forgot. They don't respect us as blacks, but they'll kiss the white man ass. Okay, y'all have a good day. I'll hang up and listen to your reply.
0: Hey, listen, Al, you come in and you got
3: you hit cook.
0: Us. Yeah, you hit us with the zingers.
1: Oof.
0: I
1: didn't know where we was headed with that one.
0: Hey, look, but tell me about ICE though. Like, I want to dig into that a little more because you said they're not allowed on the campus or not allowed on the campus?
1: They're allowed on campus.
0: They're allowed on the campus.
4: Just not allowed in certain buildings?
0: Certain buildings, yeah.
1: So academic buildings is off limits. From what I was told, they can't come into academic buildings, which is Bolton Hall, Lubar School of Business, all of those buildings, Houghton Hall, Johnston Hall. But they can come into, like, any open space.
0: Mm-hmm.
1: And on the government relations page, when we reached out to government relations from campus administrators, we were like, hey, like, do y'all have a protocol? They referred us to the government relations page, and it shows you the difference between public spaces and private spaces. And what was surprising was on the public spaces, they show you that ICE is allowed in the lobbies of the resource centers or just in general, the main lobby areas. They're allowed in the bathrooms. They're allowed in.

0: in some of the other buildings, but the private areas that they're not allowed in, I believe, is the academic buildings, mm-hmm. as well as your dorm. So if you have a dorm or you're staying on campus, they're not allowed in there, or they're not allowed in the offices of those lobbies. So they can't go back where there's locked access without a judicial warrant.
1: Whoa.
0: Yeah.
1: And ICE right now is rounding up everybody.
0: Yep.
1: So you're navigating student government, university administration, and real community pressure all at once.
0: Absolutely.
1: How do you handle that with your age?
0: I try to handle it by putting up boundaries when I can. Mm-hmm. I think, again, I'm going to go back to a saying that my mom used to say, how can you pour from an empty cup?
1: Yeah.
0: You know, you got to be willing to give something back to yourself. Mm-hmm. And so I rely heavily on my community, heavily on my mom, but also just this past week, I had my friends blow my phone down because I didn't tell them, like, hey, like, I'm about to go on break. But I had to shut my phone off. Like, I was tired. So I caught up on rest just because this semester has been always just, like, running on go, boots on the ground. And that rest was very well needed. Like, it was very well needed. But also, as stated earlier, I pray. Like, I'm a praying woman. I'm a turn to God before anything. So I got to give a shout out to my God.
1: Where you get that from? Where you get the prayers from? Like, who's the ancestor or the person who kind of reminds you to, like, yo, you got to go to God?
0: My godmother.
1: Yeah.
0: Like, every Sunday, never fails, I'm going to get a call from my godmother, and we praying on the phone. My mom, we're praying. Like, community members sending out prayers. Like, I get it from all across. Like, both friends, family. Like, my friends will stop me and be like, Cece, let's go. We're about to pray. And I'm like, really? They like, yeah, we about to pray. Like, come on. You always put God first. Like, we about to pray right now. So, you know, I'll just pray. I stay prayed up. With a shield around me.
1: That's dope. And your friends, too.
0: Absolutely. Always.
1: You want to shout out your friends real quick?
0: Shout out Naomi. Shout out Adriana. Shout out all my friends and fam over at UWM. Ontario. Everybody. Shout out Robert, for sure. I love Robert. That's my best friend. Ace Boom Coon.
1: Next time when we got the chancellor on, you got to bring them in.
0: Absolutely. Absolutely.
1: Them. Yeah, we going to roll on the chancellor, man.
0: Yes, absolutely.
1: Yeah, got to make them boots shake for a minute.
0: Yes.
1: So what's the thing happening on college campuses right now that Milwaukee doesn't talk enough about?
0: Man, mental health. Mental health is a huge one. We could talk about the stigma all we want. We can, you know, say how big it is, but it's another thing when you show up in community. It's another thing when you showing up to the campuses with the resources. I don't think it's enough resources in Milwaukee, period, for mental health to deal with. I believe wholeheartedly that food scarcity is not talked about, as well as safety on campus. It's been a lot of, you know, safety issues going on campus. Just this past month, a student had a gun in his dorm and had to be, you know, taken to jail for that. And nobody knew about it until, like, the week or the day after something was said. And everybody was just like, what are we doing about that? You know, I just think that a lot of things that need to be talked about aren't being talked about. I feel like we put so much, I feel like when it comes to retention, and I have to say this, Manon, when it comes to retention, you can't talk heavily about the censors. You have to talk about the professors, the faculty. The faculty experience is the student experience. You have to talk about the food scarcity, tuition costs, mental health, safety. You can't expect these students to live off of bread and water all their lives. You just can't. And you can't expect these students to be pushing through without that community. That's why those censors are there, you know? So you can't just say, oh, we're going to consolidate everything. If you're not talking about the real issues behind why the retention rate is so high in our school. And it's because of mental health. It's because of safety. It's because of that lack of basic humanity. It's a lot of people and it's a lot of students who are saying that they lack that housing need. It's a lot of unhoused students all across campus. It's insane.
1: How important is UWM to Milwaukee? You know, you got a lot of people who are, you know, doing, they're not going into universities as much because there are, you know, there's a competition with trade and actually I think it's not necessarily competition.

0: position that's a co-op. Mm-hmm. And so it's a cooperation with trade schools and stuff like that. But in terms of speaking about UWM, how important is UWM to Milwaukee?
1: It's a huge pillar in Milwaukee. It's a lot of people in the community that I come across and they like, oh yeah, I heard of UWM, or I went to UWM, my cousin was UWM, my sister, like, it's so highly connected. Like, everybody in the community knows about UW-Milwaukee. I can't name one place that I could go into without repping my shirt or repping my school and they not say that they know somebody that went there or know somebody that go there. Like, it's a biggest pillar, and a lot of our funding is coming from the community. That's the crazy part.
0: Really?
1: Yes. And it's crazy to me because it's like y'all was talking about the retention, but y'all didn't talk to the community too, because a lot of people fail to realize that when we talk about stakeholders and shareholders, when I was in business class, shout out to Dr. Freimark, my business professor
0: Absolutely. Yeah.
1: He told me that the stakeholders are like the consumers. They are the ones that support. They are the ones that, you know, are going to be affected the most by it. Mm-hmm. But they also can become the shareholders, right? Yeah. The shareholders are those who are, you know, putting in the fees, the money, and the donors. Most importantly, when you're not talking to the very people who are being impacted by that, which is your shareholders and your stakeholders, mm-hmm. then you have a big, huge mess on your hands, and now you have to answer to those people and not just the students anymore.
0: Dang, that's deep. Mm-hmm. That's really deep. Hey, we're going to pay some bills. You're on the Grapevine, Manon Sabir and the Fill-Ins on the Truth Radio 101.7. Let's pay these bills. All I really want to know, they don't really care about us.
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0: 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For real, Rick Ross, Ginuwine, Soulja Boy, Frankie J, Mims, Petey Pablo, Jaquan, and Milwaukee's very own. If I didn't say it enough, Big Frank. Big Frank, you got to come out and get it in, baby. So we have Sierra Lee, our UWM advocate. We're going to open up the phone lines, though. Absolutely. Okay? We got anybody on the phone?
1: Nope.
0: All right, cool. So listen. I had a question. Mm-hmm. What do you want your legacy to be at UWM? Mm-hmm.
2: Oh, that's crazy that you asked that.
0: Go deep. It's okay.
2: I want to be known for someone who stood behind her people, like the voice of the people. I want people to understand that I was the advocate. I actually stood on business. You know, I want to be known as someone who they could call when 2, 3, 4, 5 years later down the line, they need somebody and they like, oh, we know who to call. And somebody, as soon as they say my name, they like, oh, never mind. We don't need those problems. Mm-hmm. Like, I want to be known as that person where y'all could call me and be like, hey, we got issues right now. Can you help us? And I'll come running. Like,
0: yeah,
2: that's who I want to be known as. I want to leave my footprint for real.
0: Who do you get that from?

0: always fought for her kids, always fought for those around her. Like, she was really big on advocating. So I really take from her.
1: What law school do you want to go to?
0: Either want to go to Texas Southern or Howard, or I've been looking at some in Chicago.
1: Mm.
0: So
1: Texas Southern has, is it a Thurgood Marshall?
0: Yes, yeah. Thurgood Marshall.
1: Yeah, okay.
0: Absolutely.
1: Or Howard. You want to go out to D.C.?
0: Absolutely.
1: Okay.
0: Absolutely.
1: You ready?
0: Heck yeah. Always got to be ready.
1: Why law?
0: Since I was young, I always had the passion for, like, advocating, but also I was always good at arguing. Yeah. Always had good, like, comebacks with evidence. Like, every time I'm like, well, that's not what you said at 5 o'clock on February 20th at 2024. Like, it was, I'm on that. Like, my mama used to always be like, girl, like, be quiet. Stop talking too much. You talking. And I'm like, ma, no, because I feel like when I was younger, I didn't have that voice until I got to high school. Like, I was bullied all majority of my elementary and middle school life. Like, I didn't really have that many friends. I only had like 2 or 3 friends growing up. And then, you know, once I found that voice, because my mom was putting me in programs like Pathways to College when they had it at the time, Lake Valley Camp, which is now Peak Initiative, and all of these other, you know, leadership development programs that they now trying to take away, which is why I have these youth out here doing what they're doing. I realized how important and valuable that stuff was. And I had to take that stuff serious. And so I just started, you know, implementing some of that into my life and taking away from what I learned then and implementing it to now.
1: Real quick, talk about the teen takeovers.
0: Oof.
1: It's been, I mean, they got like a gang load of cities now that people are doing teen takeovers.
0: I mean, when you're looking at the current administration, right, there is a lot of federal funding being taken away. Mm-hmm. And when we're talking about funding, that funding is also geared towards youth initiatives. Mm-hmm. You know, I remember when they had the Fresh Empire parties going on. Mm-hmm. Like, we, even though it was wild, we were still out of trouble, right? Mm-hmm. But when you taking those type of resources away from these youth, this is what you get in result of that. And that's why it's very imperative that residents and community members get civically engaged. Mm-hmm. And be hounding their common council, hound the people that you elect into office, because when you elect these people into office, this is what you get in return. People who are not willing to advocate for you sometimes, and people who are not willing to speak verbatim on how you feel, let alone the youth. You know, when I look around in the common council, don't get me wrong, I see a lot of our representation, but I don't see youth representation at all.
1: So, you know, you think that the common council should have men, like youth mentees as like young common council members regularly?
0: Absolutely.
1: Sitting in on the common council meetings?
0: Absolutely. I feel like if they involved youth in some way, shape, or form, shout out to Charlotte Moore. Because she did Urban Underground, so I'm going to give her flowers.
1: The homie.
0: Okay? Like, when you have women like Charlotte Moore who are willing to put the youth in and, you know, integrate them with her as well as anybody else that's willing to go to bat for them, then you will actually see that these youth have a lot to talk about. Just a few weeks ago, we had our NAACP Youth Council meeting, and a lot of those youth were in there speaking about how education is corrupt, how they're not getting the resources they need. Violence is at an all-time high, and you can see the frustration when they talk about it. But when you're not involving the youth in the conversation, much like what's going on at UWM, when you're not putting the students at the center of every conversation, this is what you get in return. This is they cry out for help.
1: This is deep.
0: Yeah.
1: This is really deep. I think you're onto something. I think there's something deeper than you know what you're digging into.
0: Absolutely.
1: You know, you got an army around you, huh?
0: Absolutely.
1: Yeah.
0: 24/7.
1: Yeah. Keep that army around you, because, man, they gonna need you.
0: Absolutely.
1: And you gonna need them.
0: Absolutely.
1: Yeah, we're part of it, though. We joining in. Truth Nation, we joining in.
0: Hey.
1: Ain't y'all? Y'all joining in?
0: Love y'all.
1: Yeah. So we advocating for you to go into law.
0: Absolutely.
1: And represent us as best you possibly can.
0: Absolutely. You already got my word for it.
1: All right. Where can we find you?
0: Y'all can find me on Instagram at CedaBaddie, SiedaBaddie, or you can find me on Facebook, CCSIESIE Noel, NOELLE.
1: Or you can start trouble at UWM.
0: Yep, or you can come bother at me at UW Milwaukee, okay? Absolutely.
1: Yes, yes. All right, y'all. Thank you, CC. I really appreciate you.
0: Absolutely.
1: I want to thank all of our guests. We had

0: some callers. We had a bunch of people on the chat. Brother Ajimu Butler from Hill to Hood, CC from UWM, a real life advocate. And thank you. I really, really appreciate you. Thank you. Tell your mom, thank you so much for, you know, pouring into you. We all will thank the community. You just the Truth Radio. Listen, if you ain't got nothing to say, don't say nothing at all. Mm-hmm. Make sure you breathe, take a breath, love on the people around you, because, you know, the next day isn't promised. So I'm going to go hug on my granddaddy in Illinois fresh after this. And 92 years old, let's go see what he got going. Love y'all. We signing off. I'm going to pass it on to our lovely host, Jazz. Thank you. Peace.
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7: 101.7 The Truth, it's your girl Jazz Tyler. We are live and direct at the American Family Insurance Studio in the heart of downtown Milwaukee Beach. What we talking about?
8: A lot. Basically, but what we doing, you know?
7: Let's hit the chat. You know, we got some core listeners tapping in with us. Madi said, he mentioned something about alpha males.
8: Said,
7: okay, what do you and Meech and Jazzy think of alpha male and high value nonsense?
8: I kind of gave my opinion before we got off, I thought. But I can reiterate. I think an alpha male is basically a male that could be around other men that challenges him. You know what I mean? But not necessarily, you know, get into conflicts or nothing like that. I think it's all good, though. The alpha male really doesn't bother me, though. What about you, Jazz?
7: So for me,
8: is it an alpha female?
7: I don't, you know, I used to believe in the whole alpha male, alpha female thing. At this age, I'm not quite sure if I do, but if I had to, I would say consider myself as an alpha female. And as far as what I believe or what I think of the alpha male and high value nonsense, I mean, I think that's just as a woman, I'm the same way. I'm a no nonsense, high value type of person. And it's because I used to lack boundaries. You know what I mean? And I used to be a people pleaser when I was younger. And I just always wanted to make sure that whoever I was with was catered to. And now I'm just, you know, no nonsense. You know, and I believe that men who are no nonsense and value themselves at a high level are men that, you know, are interesting to me, because it shows that you value yourself, you have morals, it shows me what your character is, and that you know, you're not gonna fall for anything. And I think that is very important. Mm-hmm. I think that for me personally, when I look at dating and things of that nature, I have to have, if quote unquote, if you want to call it an alpha male, a man who is considered as an alpha male because of the industry we're in. Mm-hmm. You know, can you walk into the radio station? Can you walk into a political event? Can you walk into a school
8: and not feel intimidated?
7: You know, can you be around certain people? And I'm not talking about just status, you know, celebrities and things of that nature, but
8: regular,
7: like,
8: personality.
7: Yeah, like, can you, like, it's some big dogs around me. You know what I mean? Like, I mean, like, my family, like, you know, people I love, friends, and people I work with, like, it really is. It's some real men around me, and you have to be able to stomach that. You have to be able to handle that. And I think that a lot of men, you know, I'm not going to say a lot, but some that I've run across, they just aren't there. You know, they just aren't there.
8: So you just put us on the studio texter. The truth talk, the text line, we looking.
7: Yes, indeed. So,
8: but what you doing this weekend, Jazz? What you got planned?
7: I'm going to my student's graduation.
8: Okay.
7: Yeah, I'm going tomorrow. My students at Howard Fuller Collegiate Academy will be graduating high school, so I'm going to do that. And then I'm going to hit up a couple of their graduation parties. And then my coworker, who actually grew up with my family, she grew up down the street from me on Burleigh, Sabrina Hightower. Happy birthday, Bree. Mm-hmm. Shout out to Bree. She's the front office assistant at Howard Fuller High School. She's celebrating her 50th birthday today and tomorrow. So I'm going to partake in, you know, what I always do, family, friends, love. You know what I mean?
8: For those who don't have nothing to do, the Tacos and Tequilas Festival, Saturday, May 30th at Franklin Field. 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
7: Yes, indeed. It's time to hit up the chat. SGMKE414 says, taking it slow is definitely important, especially for those of us with munchkins kids. But again, that shows intention and dedication to whatever the deemed goal may be. Anita said, Jazz, why do you consider yourself as a alpha woman? Well, I don't necessarily consider myself. I was, you know, because again, I'm
8: disappointed.
7: Yeah.
8: They made you one. You know you won.
7: And I don't like to claim the whole, you know, independent, I'm super independent type of thing. But I'm God-made. You know, I'm built a little different. I've been through some things, and my morals and my character and the way I move when it comes to relationships is just different, you know. And I'm old school. I grew up in a family of, you know, women who were older, you know what I mean? And so they were born in the 50s, my mother, my aunt. So my upbringing was a little different, you know, as far as what I was exposed to. When I was little, I, I didn't see half naked.

0: get women and stuff like that. My mom and them wore pantsuits, you know, linen pantsuits, and you know, they didn't do the weave and the nails, and they were very classy, and they moved a certain way, and they talk a certain way, and they smell a certain way. And that's, you know, something that I take pride in as a woman, mm-hmm. growing up, looking at stuff like that, just how they carry themselves and the standards that they had. Now, don't get it twisted. I had fun when I was younger. You know what I mean? We all do. But at this age, it's just, you know, you got to have, if you don't stand for something, you're going to fall for anything. And I done fell for some goofies in my life. You know what I mean? I done fell for a couple goofies in my life.
1: Was they alpha males?
0: No, not at all. That was the problem.
1: I mean, I don't think all alpha males is big rah-rah guys, tough guys.
0: No,
1: you know
0: no,
1: what
0: it's
1: mean?
0: Not about that. It's more so character, morals, what you stand for.
1: Yeah, do you respect other men, you know? Yeah. How do you take other criticism from men, or how do you be around other men, I think, you know?
0: Yep. Anita, I'm sorry, not really a city girl, said, y'all ain't lying at Crystal and Anita Nicole. People can change at any moment in time, though, so it can be tough. It takes patience and understanding with an aptitude for forgiveness. Exactly. Crystal Clear says compatibility. And Madi says, so Jazzy, in that case, would you be interested in being with someone that make less than you?
1: Ah.
0: That's a whole different conversation.
2: Bruh.
0: You understand? You're trying to trap me, Madi. That's another topic.
1: We got one in the text, though. I don't know. Ari Moore Thomas said, ever wonder if a person you're trying to talk to has been with a friend or family member? That's why I'm careful with women in MKE. You go out with her and she's running into all her exes.
0: That's hilarious. And then they said,
3: that's true, though.
1: That's true.
0: I mean, that goes both ways with men and women.
1: Yeah,
0: so to that point, it's like, I think it depends because, again, it depends on the age bracket. You know, because if you in your 40s and you were in your teens or 20s.
1: Because we just talked about the teens.
0: Exactly.
1: They back and forth.
0: Back and forth. If you younger, when you were younger, you were dealing with someone. Then when you, you know, you become older, it's like 15, 20 years go by.
1: So you'll be with somebody that you didn't know was cousins.
0: Yeah.
1: You know what I mean? I've done that.
0: We in Milwaukee. Milwaukee is like the country. It's small. Everybody know everybody.
1: Yeah, you so
0: know,
1: you got, be with one girl.
0: That's
1: and
0: why you
1: a couple years
0: ask
1: later, you be with her cousin. You don't even know they cousins. Stuff like that. So I get what he's saying.
3: See, some people didn't know.
1: Yeah.
0: Some people didn't know. But this is
1: one
0: thing.
1: One time I did know.
0: The difference is, if you do know, it's a matter of how long it's been. And are you going to keep it 100? Are you going to lie about it, or are you going to tell them, hey, man, listen.
1: We just ain't going to say nothing.
0: Yep. See?
1: Until we get to the
0: That's
1: family
0: what I'm
1: function.
0: Saying. That's the problem.
1: We ain't going to say nothing until we get to the family function.
0: So then.
1: Because I don't know. I don't know. So that's what it's going to be.
0: Aaron Morris said, I asked if they know a specific dude. If she does know, it's a chance he likely had her. I know several since high school that has been able to break. And the most stuck-up females, even females in relationships, they smashed a few times. Then off to the next one, no BS. Haven't seen bro since I was 22. Brittany Fergus says, my last jam for peace was in like 2007. That's the same thing that Anita said as well. Let's see.
1: No, I think it was Jasmine.
0: Jasmine.
1: Yeah.
0: Yep. Yeah.
1: So was the last jam for peace that long?
3: What was that exactly?
0: What?
1: Jam for Peace?
3: Yeah.
1: Big concert. Whoa. Big, huge concert outside at the amphitheater at Summerfest, wasn't it?
0: I forgot how old you were.
1: At first, it was at Washington.
0: State Fair. Yeah, it started at Washington Park.
1: Y'all, yep.
3: They had, like, people come perform?
1: Yeah,
0: celebrities.
1: Big celebrities.
0: And it really was, I love the fact that it was its name. There was no fights. It was no drama. It was no issues. It was just
3: jamming out for peace.
0: Yeah, jamming out for peace, you know?
1: One of the biggest moments of Milwaukee summertime.
3: How long did it go on for?
1: It was a hard day. You said how long, like during the day or just like...
3: Well, yeah, I guess in
1: the duration
3: terms
1: of
3: like how long was it like a thing here and then how long was the jam for peace?
1: It's probably before I was born.
0: It started in the 90s.
1: Yeah.
0: It started in the 90s. I think the last one might have been 07, 08, and it was long. It was a good, 5-6 hours?
1: Mm-hmm. We're going to ask Bailey.
0: Bailey
1: and Homer,
0: absolutely. No. Absolutely. Jasmine West says, that's why family reunions are important. That is true, you know.
1: When the last time you've been to a family reunion?
0: sadly to

0: say. My grandparents were the only children, and they didn't derive from Wisconsin. So on that side, our family is from New Orleans. Mm-hmm. So I haven't been to a family reunion on my mom's side. My dad's side, I couldn't tell you the last time, because every holiday is a family reunion. We so deep. It's ridiculous. I mean, like, not even playing. My grandmother had 7 children. Her sisters had 7, 8 children. Like, I don't talk about it a lot, but I got a huge family. Mm-hmm. So, which is why I ask certain questions, not because I want to know if we're related, but because the background of my family and where they come from. My family know everybody. Even if people don't think I know, I know. You know mm-hmm. what I mean? Just because of who my family is. But to your point, that's why I ask questions. My dad has 12 to 15 children. I say 12 to 15 because I'm not sure.
1: Yeah. We do the Tennessee thing. Our family's from Tennessee, so yeah. We got Big Mama House down there.
0: Yeah.
1: In Tennessee, Covington. We do that every year on the 4th of July. So I'll be looking forward to it. It's fun to me. It's a good way to relax. But Jasmine West in the chat said, Jeff, a piece with Boosie in 07 was at the Bradley Center. So I'm thinking, if that was at the Bradley Center. No, not all of them was at the Bradley Center, though. I remember it wasn't. You said one is at State Fair. And I said, I remember one being at the amphitheater. So I would think that was all the way around. And then just going back history from when they started. Because I did the Washington Park TFOTC a couple years ago for Juneteenth. And we had 5,000 people there. And they said it reminded them of when Jam for Peace was there. So Jasmine threw another comment. Folks were smoking. One or two small fights at that particular Jam for Peace. Okay.
0: Yes, indeed. Yes, indeed. But yeah, so I don't know. I think conversations need to be had when you first meet someone.
1: A lot of conversation. I told you it takes 6 months to a year to really, if you're trying to commit, like me, mind, if anything happens before 6 months, I'm not even, that's on you. I'm not tuned in. I'm tuned in, but I'm not. Ain't no commitment going on. Ain't no promises. Ain't nothing going on before 6 months with me.
0: Absolutely.
1: It can't. What we doing? What we doing? Okay. 101.7 The Truth. We about to go to break. It's a crazy topic right now today, Z.
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1: 101.7 The Truth. It's your girl, Jazz Tyler. We are live and direct at the American Family Insurance Studio in the heart of downtown Milwaukee Beach. What we talking about?
2: A lot. Relationships, basically, but what we doing, you know?
1: Let's hit the chat. You know, we got some core listeners tapping in with us. Madi said, he mentioned something about alpha
2: males.
1: Said, okay, what do you and Meech and Jazzy think of alpha male and high value nonsense?
2: I kind of gave my opinion before we got off, I thought. But I can reiterate. I think alpha male is basically a male that could be around other men that challenges him, you know what I mean? But not necessarily, you know, get into conflicts or nothing like that. I think it's all good, though. The alpha male really doesn't bother me, though. What about you, Jazz?
1: So, for me...
2: Is it an alpha female?
1: I don't, you know, I used to believe in the whole alpha male, alpha female thing. At this age, I'm not quite sure if I do, but if I had to, I would say consider myself as an alpha female. And as far as what I believe or what I think of the alpha male and high value nonsense, I mean, I think that's just as a woman, I'm the same way. I'm a no nonsense, high value type of person. And it's because I used to lack boundaries, you know what I mean? And I used to be a people pleaser when I was younger, and I just always wanted to make sure that whoever I was with was catered to. And now I'm just, you know, no nonsense, you know? And I believe that men who are no nonsense and value themselves at a high level are men that, you know, are interesting to me, because it shows that you value yourself, you have morals, it shows you, it shows me what your character is, and that you know, you're not going to fall for anything. And I think that is very important. Mm-hmm. I think that for me personally, when I look at dating and things of that nature, I have to have, if quote unquote, if you want to call it an alpha male, a man who is considered as an alpha male because of the industry we're in. Mm-hmm. You know, can you walk into the radio station? Can you walk into a political event? Can you walk into a school
2: and not feel intimidated?
1: You know, can you be around certain people? And I'm not talking about just status, you know, celebrities and things of that nature, but
2: regular,
1: like,
2: personality.
1: Yeah, like, can you, like, it's some big dogs around me. You know what I mean? Like, I mean, like, my family, like, you know, people I love, friends, and people I work with, like, it really is. It's some real men around me, and you have to be able to stomach that. You have to be able to handle that. And I think that a lot of men, you know, they just, I'm not going to say a lot, but some that I've run across, they just aren't there. You know, they just aren't there.
2: So you just put us on the studio texter. The truth talk, the text line, we looking.
1: Yes, indeed. So,
2: but what you doing this weekend, Jazz? What you got planned?
1: I'm going to my student's graduation.
2: Okay.
1: Yeah, I'm going tomorrow. My students at Howard Fuller Collegiate Academy will be graduating high school, so I'm going to do that. And then I'm going to hit up a couple of their graduation parties. And then my coworker, who actually grew up with my family, she grew up down the street from me on Burleigh, Sabrina Hightower. Happy birthday, Bree. Mm-hmm. Shout out to Bree. She's the front office assistant at Howard Fuller High School. She's celebrating her 50th birthday today and tomorrow. So I'm going to partake in, you know, what I always do, family, friends, love. You know what I mean?
2: For those who don't have nothing to do, the Tacos and Tequilas Festival, Saturday, May 30th at Franklin Field. 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
1: Yes, indeed. It's time to hit up the chat. SGMKE414 says, taking it slow is definitely important, especially for those of us with Munchkin's kids. But again, that shows intention and dedication to whatever the deemed goal may be. Anita said, Jazz, why do you consider yourself as a alpha woman? Well, I don't necessarily consider myself. I was, you know, because again, I'm
0: appointed.
1: Yeah.
0: They made you one. You know you won.
1: And I don't like to claim the whole, you know, independent, I'm super independent type of thing. But I'm God-made. You know, I'm built a little different. I've been through some things, and my morals and my character and the way I move when it comes to relationships is just different, you know. And I'm old school. I grew up in a family of, you know, women who were older, you mm-hmm. know what I mean? And so they were born in the 50s, my mother, my aunt. So my upbringing was a little different, you know, as far as what I was exposed to. When I was little, I didn't see half naked women and stuff like that. My mom and them wore pantsuits, you know, linen pantsuits, and you know, they didn't do the weave and the nails, and they were very classy, and they moved a certain way, and they talk a certain way, and they smell a certain way. And that's, you know, something that I take pride in as a woman growing up, looking at stuff like that, just how they carry themselves and the standards that they had. Now, don't get it twisted. I had fun when I was younger. You know what I mean? We all do. But at this age, it's just, you know, you got to have, if you don't stand for something, you're going to fall for anything. And I done fell for some goofies in my life. You know what I mean? I done fell for a couple goofies in my life.
0: Was they alpha males?
1: No, not at all. That was the problem.
0: I mean, I don't think all alpha males is big rah-rah guys, tough guys.
1: No,
0: you know
1: no,
0: what
1: it's
0: mean?
1: Not about that. It's more so character, morals, what you stand for.
0: Yeah, do you respect other men, you know? Yeah. How do you take other criticism from men, or how do you be around other men, I think, you know?
1: Yep. Anita, I'm sorry, not really a city girl, said, y'all ain't lying at Crystal and Anita Nicole. People can change at any moment in time, though, so it can be tough. It takes patience and understanding with an aptitude for forgiveness. Exactly. Crystal Clear says compatibility. And Madi says, so Jazzy, in that case, would you be interested in being with someone that make less than you?
0: Ah.
1: That's a whole different conversation. Bruh. You understand? You trying to trap me, Madi. That's another topic.
0: We got one in the text, though. I don't know. I'll read more. Thomas said, ever wonder if a person you're trying to talk to has been with a friend or family member? That's why I'm careful with women in MKE. You go out with her and she's running into all her exes.
1: That's hilarious. And then they said,
2: that's true, though.
0: That's true.
1: I mean, that goes both ways with men and women.
0: Yeah,
1: so
0: I mean,
1: that point, it's like, I think it depends because, again, it depends on the age bracket. You know, because if you in your 40s and you were in your teens or 20s.
0: Because we just talked about the teens.
1: Exactly.
0: They back and forth.
1: Back and forth. If you younger, when you were younger, you were dealing with someone. Then when you become older, it's like 15, 20 years go by.
0: So you'll be with somebody that you didn't know was cousins.
1: Yeah.
0: You know what I mean? I've done that.
1: We in Milwaukee. Milwaukee is like the country. It's small. Everybody know everybody.
0: Yeah, you so
1: know,
0: you got, be with one girl. And
1: that's why you
0: a couple years
1: ask
0: later, you be with her cousin. You don't even know they cousins. Stuff like that. So I get what he's saying.
2: See, some people didn't know.
0: Yeah.
1: Some people didn't know. But this is
0: one
1: the thing.
0: One time I did know.
1: The difference is, if you do know, it's a matter of how long it's been. And are you going to keep it 100? Are you going to lie about it, or are you going to tell them, hey, man, listen.
0: We just ain't going to say nothing.
1: Yep. See?
0: Until we get to the family function.
1: Saying. That's the problem.
0: We ain't going to say nothing until we get to the family function.
1: So then.
0: Because I don't know. I don't know. So that's what it's going to be.
1: Aaron Morris said, I asked if they know a specific dude. If she does know, it's a chance he likely had her. I know several since high school that has been able to break. And the most stuck up females, even females in relationships, they smashed a few times. Then off to the next one, no BS. Haven't seen bro since I was 22. Brittany Fergus says, my last jam for peace was in like 2007. That's the same thing that Anita said as well. Let's see.
0: No, I think it was Jasmine.
1: Jasmine.
0: Yeah.

0: Yep. Yeah.
1: So was it last Jam for Peace that long?
2: What was that exactly?
0: What?
1: Jam for Peace?
2: Yeah.
1: Big concert, whoa. Big huge concert outside at the amphitheater. At Summerfest, wasn't it?
0: I forgot how old you were.
1: At first it was at Washington.
0: State Fair. Yeah, it started at Washington Park.
2: Y'all, yep. They had like people come perform?
1: Yeah,
0: celebrities.
1: Big celebrities.
0: And it really was I love the fact that it was its name. There was no fights. It was no drama. It was no issues. It was just
2: jamming. Out for peace.
0: Yeah, jamming out for peace, you know?
1: One of the biggest moments of Milwaukee summertime.
2: How long did it go on for?
1: It was a hard day. You said how long, like during the day or just like?
2: Well, yeah, I guess in the duration terms of like how long was it like a thing here and then how long was the jam?
1: Oh, that's probably before I was born.
0: It started in the 90s.
1: Yeah.
0: It started in the 90s. I think the last one might have been 07, 08. And it was long. It was a good, 5-6 hours?
1: Mm-hmm. You're going to ask Bailey.
0: Bailey
1: and Homer,
0: absolutely. Absolutely. Jasmine West says that's why family reunions are important. That is true. You know,
1: when the last time you've been to a family reunion?
0: Sadly to say, my grandparents were the only children and they didn't derive from Wisconsin. So on that side, our family is from New Orleans.
1: Mm-hmm.
0: So I haven't been to a family reunion on my mom's side. My dad's side, I couldn't tell you the last time because every holiday is a family reunion. We so deep. It's ridiculous. I mean, like, not even playing. My grandmother had 7 children. Her sisters had 7, 8 children. Like, I don't talk about it a lot, but I got a huge family. Mm-hmm. So, which is why I ask certain questions, not because I want to know if we're related, but because the background of my family and where they come from. My family know everybody. Even if people don't think I know, I know. You know what I mean? Just because of who my family is. But to your point, that's why I ask questions. My dad has 12 to 15 children. I say 12 to 15 because I'm not sure.
1: Yeah. We do the Tennessee thing. Our family's from Tennessee. So yeah. We got Big Mama House down there.
0: Yeah.
1: In Tennessee, Covington. We do that every year on the 4th of July. So I'll be looking forward to it. It's fun to me. It's a good way to relax. But Jasmine West in the chat said Jam for Peace with Boosie in 07 was at the Bradley Center. So I'm thinking, you know, if that was at the Bradley Center, no, not all of them was at the Bradley Center, though. I remember you said one is at State Fair. I remember one being at the amphitheater. So I think they was all the way around. And then just going back history from when they started. Because I did the Washington Park TFOTC a couple years ago for Juneteenth, and we had 5,000 people there, and they said it reminded them of when Jam for Peace was there. So Jasmine threw another comment. Folks were smoking, 1 or 2 small fights at that particular Jam for Peace. Okay.
0: Yes, indeed. But yeah, so I don't know. I think conversations need to be had when you first meet someone.
1: A lot of conversation. I told you, it takes 6 months to a year to really, if you're trying to commit, like me, mind, if anything happens before 6 months, I'm not even, that's on you. I'm not tuned in. I'm tuned in, but ain't no commitment going on, ain't no promises, ain't nothing going on before 6 months with me.
0: Absolutely.
1: It can't. What we doing? What we doing? Okay. 101.7 The Truth. We about to go to break. It's a crazy topic right now today. Z.
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5: There's some things I want to highlight that we may not be cognizant of, and I know that some of y'all are going to take issue with what I say, but I'm going to be factual and I'm going to be objective about it because they are still hard at work to make sure that we die fast, we live difficult lives, we make less money, we have less access to healthcare. Ladies and gentlemen, that's not just some random occurrence. And they're criminals.

0: criticizing some of our just unnecessary, loud, boisterous, and disrespectful behaviors. You know, I remember an era where Black folks didn't necessarily need to be heard. Us being in public and being seen was quite enough, because we are giving them more fuel for the fire, especially now that we have, I'd like to think, more political power than we've had in years past. And just as we're starting to gain more political power, that's when they start to take away our districts. And guess what? You didn't see it coming.
1: I'm Sherwin Hughes, and I know the power of Stars and Stripes Honor Flight firsthand. 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

0: 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It's DJ Brother Z, and you're listening to the best of the Tap In with Jazzy Tyler. 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
1: Your girlfriend and she say I got great 101.7 The Truth, it's your girl Jazz Tyler. We are live and direct at the American Family Insurance Studio in the heart of downtown Milwaukee. I'm with my player partner Digi Meech, favorite producer, legend in the city. We talking relationships.
2: I feel like, what's dude's name? He's Kevin
1: Samuels.
2: Yeah, I feel like dude right.
3: Who's that?
2: Now R.I.P. Kevin Samuels.
1: He used to give relationship advice to women on social media, but he would be brutally honest. Let's tap back into the chat. Not Really a City Girl said, okay, when we are talking about being exclusive, that's a whole different level of connection. Then the terms change. As an adult, it's no room for gray area. Make it clear and be intentional. I know that's right. She also said, you know, we be cutting up sometimes. Absolutely. We love the chat. We rock with y'all. Thank you so much, Anita, for calling in as well. Torian says, hello, everybody in the chat and family. Great show today. All love, peace and love. Madi says, to me, my goal was whoever I have children with will be my side forever. Kids are a major responsibility that requires more than money, relationships and foundation. And to that point, Mau the elephant, I'm sorry, not my D. That's exactly why I say I don't play those games. That's why I'm intentional.
2: That goes all the way back to the first hour when you talking about should women start shooting they shot.
1: Yeah.
2: So do it matter who shot they shot? Like if he's shooting his shot, he got to keep shooting his shot?
1: No.
2: Or is you going to meet him halfway and be like.
1: No, I would meet you halfway, but I would meet you halfway as long as you're not playing in my face. You know what I'm saying? So like when I say I'm very intentional. When I'm intentional and I'm thinking about dating someone or I'm interested in them, I let them know from the beginning. Listen, this is what it is. I don't make the mistakes anymore of being completely vulnerable and telling them, oh, I've been through this, I've been through that, because men can finesse you
2: like
1: that.
2: Yeah, you know, like you said, we grown.
1: Right. So I'm telling you, as a grown woman, I'm intentional about everything I do. And I'm looking to build my legacy and my empire. And if you ain't know that, you got to move around.
2: But he trying to build his too.
1: So, and I'm not saying you can't talk to multiple people if that's what you choose to do. I'm simply saying when you get to talking about sharing a soul together and bringing life in the world, that's nothing to play with. So
2: but
1: you
2: ask the question if he talked to multiple people without telling him if you talking to multiple people.
1: No, I mean if he asked, listen.
2: He got to ask.
1: If I'm telling you.
3: That's crazy.
2: Listen, you know what I mean? Like.
1: That's already known. That's what I'm saying. That's the intentional part. In the beginning, that's already established, right?
2: Oh, you wouldn't even be talking to him if you was talking to multiple people.
1: Hello.
2: Okay. That's how women move?
1: If you, I don't know, but that's how I move. you dig? That's how I move. Let's see here. Not Really a Silly Girl says, lady, shoot your shot. It's okay. Yeah, it is. Anita Nicole said, definitely not auditioning. Hello. Not auditioning whatsoever.
2: I mean,
1: you
2: but
1: understand?
2: But now here he go, got to get on stage and click his heels together.
1: No, he don't. No, he don't. I'm just saying you have to be, if I come to you as a woman and I say, listen, I'm very intentional. Like, if I ask you, what are your intentions? That's the first thing I ask a man. What are your intentions with me?
2: He trying to get to know you. Simple.
1: What? No, okay, that's fine. But
2: simple.
1: But I still have to ask the question, what are your intentions? You know, it doesn't mean he going to tell the truth or not, but at least I'm doing my part. What are your intentions with me? Because I know my intentions with you. Right?
2: Is you going to say your intentions, though?
1: Yes.
2: You, or are you just going to say, I know my intentions?
1: No, I tell him
2: what's
1: out
2: your
1: the
2: intentions?
1: Gate. Listen,
2: I know my intentions.
1: I'm zero tolerant. I'm trying to build a legacy. I'm trying to build my empire.
2: With
1: this is
2: him?
1: What I'm on. No,
2: or just in general.
1: This is what I'm on.
2: No, but this is what I'm saying. See, this is the thing that you ain't saying. This is the thing you missing. You ask him, what is his intentions with you? But you going to say all your general intentions and not and not the intentions you have with him.
4: Bruh.
2: You don't have, if you don't have,
5: Roger.
1: No.
2: If you don't have intentions with him.
1: If I'm agreeing to entertain you and go on dates, then clearly I'm interested in you. I'm intentional with you. If I'm asking you what your intentions are, it's so I can.
2: What my men, man? There's too many women in the chat.
1: If I'm asking you what your intentions are with me, it's so that I can have a clear understanding of how I want to move. After you tell me that and I tell you what my intentions are in general, then you can decide.

0: at that moment if you are still interested in me.
1: Just by, I gotta say my.
0: This is what I
1: gotta say my intentions I got with you, not my general intentions in life. I gotta say my general intentions with you.
0: If this is my general intentions and I'm entertaining you and I'm talking to you, then obviously it's my intentions with you. What's understood don't need to be said. You know what I'm saying?
1: Right, Mike. What's understood don't need to be said. We alone. We just alone in the chat.
0: Hey, Zach said, Al, call in already. But, Al called back. See, Al, we need Al. We do. Yeah, Al, call back. We need Al for this. Anita DeCole said, men need to understand in 2026, women are dating peace first. Can we get a sound effect for that?
1: See, that's what I'm saying.
0: Won't he do it? Hallelujah.
1: This is contradicting.
0: Okay.
2: You want me
0: really
2: to change the sound effect?
1: You can give her sound effects. It's her show. You give her sound effects.
0: No.
1: But it's just what we're talking about. It's just almost contradicting to what she said. Cause
0: it's not, though.
1: Go ahead. With Al on the phone.
0: It's not, though.
2: No, not yet.
1: Okay.
2: I just texted him.
0: Oh, man. Hey, SGMKE414 said, Meech, we are alone. That's not the case. I'm just saying that at the end of the day, if I ask you what your intentions are with me, and then
1: he asked a specific.
0: Hold on.
1: His intentions with
0: and
1: you.
0: And Anita, we gonna need you and not a city girl in the chat to back me up on this,
1: you.
0: Right? No. If I say, what are your intentions with me? And then I explain, and I proceed, and he tell me, and then I proceed to explain what my overall intentions are, then you should have asked. You should have asked me what my intentions with you are.
1: Okay.
2: All right, fellas, start giving out your overall intentions.
1: Right, that's what I'm saying. Like, if we just go keep it general. You don't be specific with us. Don't ask me a specific question if you're going to be general.
0: That if I ask you first and you don't ask
1: me. So, man, just out the gate. My intention is to, you feel me?
0: But if I'm saying these are my intentions in general, that means that it applies to whoever I'm entertaining. If I'm entertaining you, then you know that I'm talking, these are my intentions with you. This is what I want. Are you with it or are you not? You know, if not,
1: he got to be one to get with a boss.
0: Keep
1: he
0: got to
1: be one to build that. He got
0: to
1: be.
0: Legacy is more important than life, man. We trying to build something. I don't have time for meaningless relationships at this.
1: So
0: point
1: his
0: in my
1: intention
0: life.
1: Should almost line up to what you finna say. Your general intentions is
0: man. No, well, it doesn't have to. You know, it's just the open. It's an icebreaker to determine if I need to continue to entertain you or not. You know. That's what it is. And it's also a way to identify if you're truthful, because if your actions don't match up with your response, then I know it was a lie. So I have to be intentional by asking you, what are your intentions?
1: Look, Anita just in there.
2: Yeah,
1: she going on whatever you're saying, Jazz. It's all
0: Thank
1: good.
0: Thank you, Anita. SGMKE414 says, low-key, if you tell women up front, they usually respect it, and if they're feeling it. Thank you. Hello.
1: It's too much general stuff going on. I gotta be so specific.
2: Like, you want me to say it?
0: Yeah, I want you to say it. Tell me so I know it's real.
1: Like, I gotta be so specific.
0: Yes, you do. Because
1: whatever you're saying applies
0: You pursue me. You pursue me.
1: But this is what I'm saying. When does the 50-50 thing kick in? Like, I pursued you.
0: Mm-hmm.
1: Woo, woo. Then it's just that way the whole time.
0: No, I'm not saying it's that way the whole time. But if you pursued me, I have every right to ask you, what are your intentions? Because you pursued me.
1: I feel that. That's for sure. But I'm saying, okay.
0: Now, if I pursued you, then it's like, okay.
1: We ain't asking that. We know your intentions is.
0: If you pursue me, though.
1: We know what you're trying
0: to
1: do.
0: You better come through with them intentions or you can get
1: We know what you're trying to do. If a woman says something to a man, you trying to do all that everything.
0: Yeah.
1: You trying to come with me.
0: Yeah.
1: No need to explain. I don't need to ask you nothing extra. You came at me, obviously.
0: Yeah.
1: So it should be the same.
0: Ari Moore Thomas said, question for both of you. What do you do when someone shoot their shot and you don't find them attractive? So I'm glad you asked that. I think it depends on the person, because if that person is cool, you know, and maybe you don't like, you're not attracted to them, you got to hit them with the friend zone. You know what I mean? I ain't ready for a relationship right now with you, you know, but maybe we could be cool.
2: I'm working on myself.
0: It's me. It's not you. It's me. I'm just playing. No, but be transparent about it. Like, you don't necessarily have to tell them that you're not attracted. You could just say, we're not in alignment, however, as far as relationships. But I do think you're a great person.
1: No.

0: You know what I mean?
1: You're a great person.
0: Man, I mean, people, well, for women, men is crazy out here. I'd be scared to turn men down.
1: You scared to say no?
0: I was walking to Kinship. Shout out to Kinship. They got some great salads, man. I was walking to Kinship today to give me something to eat. And this guy was like, hey. And I was like, hey. You know, he had the door window cracked. No, he in his car.
1: But I'm saying, you leaving the door open by saying, hey, back.
0: No, I said, hey, because he was parked outside the school. So I thought it was one of my students.
1: Okay.
0: And he was like, hey. And he brought the window. I was like, oh, I thought you was one of my students. And then he was like, yeah, what's your number? What's your name? And I was like, oh, I'm in a relationship. I'm sorry, but I'm smiling ear to ear because people are crazy.
1: To him, from a man's perspective, you saying that and smiling?
0: If I'm saying,
1: you're
0: hey,
1: lying.
0: I was lying.
1: I know.
0: But it's safety first. It's safety first. I'm telling you, it's a real thing.
1: It's
0: like
1: the half
0: some
1: a
0: men,
1: second you need, right?
0: Some men, and not even just men, but some men and women do not take rejection well. Which is why I can't just tell you flat out, like when we was younger, absolutely. But at this age,
1: you give them that look like,
0: We not aligning. You know, we don't, you know, I'm on this path and you on that path. It just don't align. But you a great person. You
1: that's
0: know, we can kick it.
1: I feel
0: you
1: like that's all game. That's game.
0: That's not game.
1: That's game to say, hit me up later.
0: That's not game. Not really. A city girl says, how do you know your intentions with the man from the beginning, or are you simply showing him the kind of woman you are first and then seeing whether he measures up? That's a good question. We're going to talk about that when we get back from break. Do not touch that dial. It's your girl Jazz and Digi Meech, 101.7 The Truth.
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6: There's some things I want to highlight that we may not be cognizant of, and I know that some of y'all are going to take issue with what I say, but I'm going to be factual and I'm going to be objective about it because they are still hard at work to make sure that we die fast, we live difficult lives, we make less money, we have less access to healthcare. Ladies and gentlemen, that's not just some random occurrence. And they're criminalizing some of our just unnecessary, loud, boisterous, and disrespectful behaviors. You know, I remember an era where Black folks didn't necessarily need to be heard. Us being in public and being seen was quite enough because we are giving them more fuel for the fire, especially now that we have, I'd like to think, more political power than we've had in years past. And just as we're starting to gain more political power, that's when they start to take away our districts. And guess what? You didn't see it.

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4: 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I want my player partner, Digi Meech. We talking relationships. 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
5: Yeah, I ain't too happy.
4: Meech over here. Meech ain't happy right now, y'all. SGMKE414 says, that's why it's hard for men to approach women today. Online feels safe because I'm literally writing that. Not, hey, how are you, versus in public, hey, how are you? And you visually show, ooh, now I'm nervous. That makes sense, too, for safety reasons. I understand why, as far as you want to, you know, talk to people online versus in person, not really a city girl, says, Jazzy, I feel you on that. I'm never rude to men who are being kind to me. It is dangerous. Exactly. Man, people switch up, man. Y'all don't understand. Those women go through things. So I always, and see, that may be a problem. I'm not trying to lead nobody on, but I smile when men try to talk to me because I don't want no smoke. I don't want no smoke.
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4: Player May says, when it comes to dealing with the real man, he's going to let you know exactly what y'all are, where y'all stand, and where y'all going. Real men lead, period.

0: you know, he
1: me and his mates don't agree.
0: You know,
2: no, it ain't saying I don't agree. I'm just giving you some pushback, yeah, just a little bit.
0: I understand. SGMKE414 says we don't want the smoke either. I get it. Trust me, I do.
2: Yeah, we don't. That's how you see me. I'm copping out right now. It's over. It's over.
0: He said I'm copping out right now. I just firmly believe that when you are, you know, it's different for everyone. But at this age, you just got to be more intentional, man. Like, we too grown to be unintentional. For real. We too grown just to be playing housework. Like, what is we doing? You know, time is... Tomorrow I ain't promised. I value my time. So, yes, I'm always intentional. And you know, if I even get a whiff that you on some BS, I'm going to play you like a fiddle.
2: No, I mean, men is intentional. I mean, there's some men that's out here not knowing what to do. You know what,
0: yeah,
2: I mean?
0: Yeah.
2: But most of the time, we intentionally hollering at the girl we want.
0: But to Player May's point, if a man really wants you, he's going to be intentional.
2: Yeah.
0: He's going to be intentional. So that question is a very serious question.
2: Yeah.
0: That's the end all be all right there. You ask a man or a woman that. Matter of fact, I would love for a man to ask a woman that, to lead with that. Baby girl, what's your intentions with me?
2: That's what we said. That's pretty, you know, much how my argument was.
0: Yeah.
2: Like,
0: ask a woman.
2: If I ask you a question or you ask me what my intentions are with you,
0: yeah,
2: that's the specificness of, mm-hmm, it. You know what I mean?
0: Yeah.
2: So it'd be like, okay, I'm describing what I want with you and not what I want in general. And then you respond, mm-hmm, with general intentions and not the intentions you want with me.
0: But remember, I was saying, if they pursuing me, then I have every right to ask. Now, if I'm shooting my shot and you ask me what my intentions are. Because I've been in a situation like that.
2: See, that's why you don't never argue with no woman.
0: We're having a healthy dialogue here. You
2: That's how I get, because you ain't going to never win. It's just more so like, look, it don't make sense to you? Okay. Whatever. You know, if we both being specific, why you get to be general? It's crazy.
0: That's crazy work. SGMKE414 says, but if a woman wants to shoot that shot, will she do the same? So I was just about to get to that. To your point, I have shot my shot at someone, and I have had a man ask me what my intentions were. You know, so I've done it, and I've had it done to me. And I feel like it is, you know, it's a safe space for me. It's not a defense mechanism, but it allows me to determine the answer. Like, I'm very good at analyzing people. And again, that's a loaded question, but that question kind of breaks down everything, because a lot of people can't respond. They don't know what to say.
2: See,
0: when you ask them that.
2: I done had that question asked to me, and it's like, well, if we didn't have any, I just know you. I'm just knowing you. You just a person I know, and we're having conversation. Mm-hmm. If you want me to have intentions,
0: But intentions can go either way. You can say, what's your intentions? Man, I'm just trying to smash. Or I just want to be cool.
2: I mean, but what
0: cool
2: if you don't? You
0: just
2: you already cool somebody you've, mm-hmm, been knowing, or you just know this person.
0: Mm-hmm.
2: You having a conversation. They say, hey, what's your intentions with me? It's like, I didn't have any.
0: So say that.
2: Like, but she might have some with you, and she wants you to have some with her.
0: Then that's,
2: but
0: they ain't got nothing to do with you.
2: She asks you your intentions, but don't say what's hers is after you said, I really didn't have any. Like, what? Like, you kind of surprised me with this question. So what's your intentions?
0: But even that, even if a man tells me I didn't have any intentions, then I'm probably not going to talk to him, because you're just doing anything.
2: I'm just saying, it's a person you know.
0: No. Yeah. But again, that answer is still an answer. I don't have any. I don't know. I didn't think about it. Okay, well, it can go
2: that's
0: one
2: what I'm saying.
0: Two
2: like,
0: ways.
2: But that's if you feel like that, then you have intentions with,
0: mm-hmm,
2: him, and you want him to have the same feeling.
0: Yeah,
2: you ain't finna express that though.
0: No, that's not true. That's not true. I'm a straight shooter. I don't do, you know, roundabout.
2: But you just said you might not talk to him. If he say he don't know,
0: no,
2: and
0: if
2: you
0: he
2: have
0: say,
2: the intention,
0: I don't know what my intentions are. This is just me personally. If I ask a man, what are your intentions with me, and he says, I don't know, I don't really have any intentions, then I'm going to get him off my line.
2: That's what I'm saying, but you ain't finna let him know what your intentions were before you let him off your line.
0: It's no point.
2: Why?
0: Because he just told. Because what happens is,
2: why would you tell the truth?
0: This is why.
2: Because if he had intentions with you, and he just said, look,

0: these are my intentions.
1: Mm-hmm.
0: And without you asking.
1: I feel, me personally, you,
0: women
1: I feel
0: can't
1: like,
0: do that?
1: I feel like if a man tell me he don't know, he didn't have any intentions, then you really just, you ain't on nothing. You not on nothing.
0: Yeah.
1: You not on nothing. You know what I mean? SG Milwaukee 414 says, nah, she will respect it and literally only call you for a fun time. Not really a city girl, says Meech. What you talking about?
0: I'm going
1: to have to pond that reply. Jasmine West says, everybody overthinking. Be honest and communicate a 2-minute upfront conversation. That's it. That's mm-hmm. all I'm saying. Once again, y'all, we was live and direct this week. Thank y'all so much for rocking with us. We are here Monday through Friday, 4 p.m. to 7 p.m. Shout out to the chat. Shout out to everybody who is listening on the radio. The call-ins, man. Meech, what's your plans for the weekend?
0: Probably go to tacos and tequilas.
1: Oh, yeah. Tomorrow.
0: You know, we've been asking Z to get us some tickets.
1: Tequila.
0: Put
1: yeah.
0: your string, Z.
1: Put your strings. Hey, we trying to go have some tacos and tequila.
2: I, that's the thing. I don't have any more strings. They asked me if I wanted some, and I said, yeah, I want 3, and I didn't even get a response. So they right. cut my strings.
0: But, I mean, my plans is be with the kids, yeah. be at the house. I got some studio sessions, kind of, you know, deal with the youth this weekend. Yeah. Some music. That's probably it.
1: Same here. Much love to you too, Anita, and everybody else. Once again, check us out Monday through Friday, 4 p.m. to 7 p.m. We truly appreciate your time. Please have an exciting, fun, but safe weekend. 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
1: 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It's time to go, man. It's time to go.

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4: 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I think it's real dope. I think it's real important. And I'm looking forward to
0: it. What up, Truth Nation? It's DJ Brother Z, and you're listening to the best of The Grapevine with Manon Sabir. 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

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Welcome to the Grapevine, the Truth Radio 101.7. I'm your host, Manan Sabir, and this is a space where culture meets community, meets healing, meets music. This is a real conversation where we all come together. How's everybody doing today? Look at yourself. Look at your heart. Feel it. Let it pulse. Today, we got a powerful show. It's a real powerful show. This is my first show, first time with a positive impact daily on air outside of the Juice Kitchen in Shindig. Today, we got a powerful show with our very special guest. We'll be talking to Anne-Marie Skobie-Polacek. She is the president and CEO of the UPAF, so United Performing Arts Center.

0: United Performing Arts Fund, and she'll be talking about arts, community healing, access here in Milwaukee. And then later on, we have Milwaukee's own, very, very much a very special person, Wave Chappelle, in the building talking about music growth, the journey, and what it means to represent the city. But before all that, I just wanted to tap in with the city for a minute. This is a place where the importance of spaces where people need to feel seen, need to feel heard, the Truth Radio. I like to tell everybody thank you for allowing me to jump on this station, because for a long time, you've seen me probably for about 15 years in a space where all I did was listen to the community, chop fruit, put it through a machine, and help people heal. Hundreds and hundreds of people were at the helm inside of the Juice Kitchen on 16th and North Avenue, looking to improve their lives. But not only were they looking to improve their lives, I was looking to improve my life too. And that happened slowly but surely. And here we are 15 some odd years later, making some other type of impact. Now, this is a transition for me. So whatever you want to do in your life, if I can make a transition, you can too. Transitions happen all the time. So my guest today is Anne Marie Scobie-Polacek. How are you doing today?
1: I'm doing great. Thank you so much for having me.
0: Thank you for coming. So tell me, you're the CEO and president of the United Performing Arts Fund?
1: That's right. That's right.
0: Tell me, what is the United Performing Arts Fund?
1: Well, we are so fortunate in Milwaukee to have UPAF here. We are a collective funder of the performing arts. And actually, we are the largest funder of our type in the nation. So Chicago doesn't have a fund like this. Minneapolis doesn't have a fund like this. Mm-hmm. Seattle does. Cincinnati does. But we are the largest in terms of raising $9, $10 million a year only for the performing arts. Some of these other funds nationally need to also support their art museum or visual arts. So we support, if you've heard of a performing arts organization, we likely are a supporter. So the big famous ones, right? Everyone knows the Milwaukee Symphony Orchestra, mm-hmm. the Milwaukee Ballet, the Rep, these big anchor cornerstone institutions in Milwaukee. Mm-hmm. But we also support, we have 14 members and our smaller members, Black Arts Milwaukee, Renaissance Theater Works, the Chamber Theater. And then right in the middle of these 14, we have the arts groups supporting the children, Milwaukee Youth Symphony Orchestra, First Stage. So we support these 14 members. And then, that's not all. In addition, every year we support a differing number of affiliates. So these are arts organizations are sometimes quite small, sometimes running on a shoestring, sometimes running out of a church basement or the back room of a school. But we go to the community, we ask for donations from corporations, from workplaces, from individuals, from people pedaling across the Hone in our Ride for the Arts. Mm-hmm. And we make sure we allocate this funding to the performing arts organizations in our city.
0: How did you get into this?
1: Well, I have a background at Johnson Controls, mm-hmm. where I was director of corporate philanthropy. And when this position opened, someone tapped me, and I just have a heart for community, and I see what these institutions do for our city, and I believe in Milwaukee. And I guess what I would say is Pablo Picasso said it really well. He said, art washes the dust of everyday life from our souls.
0: It does. It does. My daughter is an artist. She's 6 years old, has autism, and I believe before she was diagnosed with autism, I knew art was important, but I didn't know how important it was until I was able to watch her blossom from doing art in many different spaces in Milwaukee. So I'm not familiar with the kind of the special needs world in the UPath fund, but if you could just touch on that a little bit from a personal side. I'm being really selfish right now.

0: No. I love that. UPEF has two funds that are specifically for restricted funding. One is for education and one is arts accessibility. And I'll speak about that. Mm. So any number of our 14 member organizations have special programs for people whose needs may be different. And some of those, so we fund programs maybe with American Sign Language or make sure that everyone has accessibility for wheelchairs. But in the case of your daughter, a wonderful program that many of our members participate in is sensory-friendly performances.
1: Yeah.
0: So we make sure that these arts organizations have funding so that they can have a performance that is accessible for people, specifically with somewhere on the autism spectrum. Mm-hmm. So for example, I was just at the ballet when they had their arts accessibility program. And one of the things we've learned along the way as a society is people who have autism may need some pieces of a performance a little bit demystified. It might be overwhelming to see a bunch of people in costumes or loud music or bright lights. And so the ballet had all of their dancers come out, meet with the people with autism. So most of them were children, but some were young adults. Mm-hmm. And they were so generous in allowing the kids to touch their costumes or hug them. And so by the time the families went in to watch the ballet, mm-hmm. the students were acclimated to what was going to go on. And then even as we sat down, the ballet made this wonderful announcement. You all have assigned seats, but if for some reason your seat is not working for your family, mm-hmm. please get up and move. You know, that's not typical for every performance, but, and the audience had a lot of grace. There was a little bit more noise, you know, than a normal performance. But the students loved it. And so I see what you're saying. Your daughter is already an artist.
1: She already is. But I see a glisten in your eye when you talk about children and you talk about the impact that the arts have on their lives. And it isn't just kids that have special needs, neurodivergent, but also it's had a profound impact on your family too. Our past guest or past host of ours, Tori Lowe, is very special to you. Can you give us, your pathway into his life and how did that connection happen?
0: Yeah. So Tori Lowe, we went through a difficult time as a family. My husband and I are foster parents and, we adopted two of our children from foster care. Mm-hmm. And, when one of our children was a teenager, there was a moment that she went missing. Mm-hmm. And, Tori was extremely instrumental in bringing the family, bringing the community together for our family.
1: Yeah.
0: And, we remain very thankful to him to this day.
1: Yeah. I think that always giving the people who are around us their flowers, yourself, your husband, your children, and then also Tori Lowe, a person who has been instrumental in a lot of people's lives, helping to improve this community. That's really huge. So, shout out to Tori. So tell me, I need to know about events. We have some events coming up, right?
0: Well, we have a huge event coming up. This is an amazing, iconic event in Milwaukee. The UPEF Ride for the Arts is coming up this Sunday, and people can still register today.
1: Repeat it again. Okay. It's coming. It's coming.
0: Okay.
1: When?
0: It's coming up this coming Sunday.
1: This Sunday. Where's the camera?
0: May 31st.
1: Camera's right there. This Sunday.
0: Yes.
1: All right.
0: Yes. And so it's... If you haven't done Ride for the Arts and you're in the Milwaukee community, you've got to do it. It's a classic. So you show up to the Summerfest ground. So first of all, register now. Go on the UPEF site, upef.org. Click into register. 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So it's UPEF Ride for the Arts presented by Miller Lite. Mm-hmm. But the Milwaukee Brewers are also key because they have provided children ride free.
1: Okay.
0: So if you have kids under 12, the kids ride free. So you register for this ride, and then Sunday morning you show up at 7 a.m. Mm-hmm. and you get to ride a closed course. And I, as a parent, really appreciate this. The course is a loop. It's 20 miles long. There are different lengths. So you could ride 7 miles. You could ride 12 miles. Some of these really serious people get there.

0: at 7 a.m. and they do multiple loops and they might do 40 or 60 miles. But it's just a wonderful time to get over the hone, and it's only closed once a year for this ride. Enjoy the view of the city. So that we have oases, you know, like, yeah. Where you stop, you get yourself a banana, you listen to some music, you catch your breath, have a Gatorade, and get back on the bike. Mm-hmm. So it's a wonderful event. Then after the ride, and again, you can ride whatever length you want, the Summerfest grounds are free. They're open. Again, Miller Lite, Ride for the Arts. Of course, there's free beer for the adults.
1: Yeah, yeah.
0: Right. for the kids, there's a free huge bouncy house situation. There's lots of performances. There's a health fair, so you can get some screenings if you'd like. And then, of course, all of our member groups are there. So you can, if you want more information on, you know, signing up your kid for dance lessons, or, you know, going to first stage or buying season tickets, you know, you can go see all of our members. So it's quite a day, and it's a lot of fun.
1: So tell me, we have a few minutes left, 2 minutes left, and I want to know, this is kind of the rapid fire round. We want to know a little bit more about you, and we're going to a little bit more about the organization. And so what high school did you go to?
0: Dominican.
1: Okay. You're a Milwaukee native?
0: I am.
1: And your kids went to?
0: Dominican.
1: Your husband went to?
0: Marquette High.
1: Oh, snap. Okay.
0: I know. So that first kid, you know, he was like right on the fence between Dominican and Marquette High.
1: Right.
0: We're like the Catholic family. We do Catholic education. Love the public schools. My husband, public school teacher.
1: Yes.
0: But like, we just can't help it. We're just like.
1: That's what it is.
0: Yeah. That's who we are, right?
1: Okay. All right. Where'd you two meet at?
0: We met after college. We moved in across the hall from each other.
1: Okay.
0: We didn't know each other. And he accidentally put my address on his mail. So, like, his mail kept coming to me. And so then he was delivering. Yeah, it was like the first scene of a romantic comedy.
1: It's a rom-com?
0: Yeah, it really is. It has been. Yeah, more than 30 years.
1: And how long have you guys been married again?
0: Yeah, more than 30 years.
1: More than 30.
0: Yeah.
1: Okay. Yeah. All right, cool. And that was a test. I was looking for the exact the exact years.
0: Oh, okay. Well, 32 years.
1: Okay. There we go. And tell me the impact that UPATH has had on you real quick.
0: Yeah, I mean, the way I look at UPATH is, sure, the impact on me, but more than that, it's the impact on the community. Mm-hmm. I think that what we know now as a society, especially as AI starts moving forward, is the arts allow us to be fully human. Mm-hmm. And in the arts, when we're watching the arts, we're connected to that live person on stage, mm-hmm. in a way that we can't connect through a screen.
1: Yeah.
0: And so when I look at what the arts give to Milwaukee, they mm-hmm. give us a sense of community. We're seeing family stories or stories on the stage of people who are different than us.
1: Yeah.
0: And yet it's also important that we see ourselves reflected back. And that's why diversity in the arts is also extremely important. So what do they give us? They remind us, it goes back to that quote from Picasso, mm-hmm. about our soul. You know, art washes the dust of everyday life from our souls.
1: That's what we need. We need mental real estate, soul real estate, spirit real estate.
0: Yep.
1: All of that. That goes hand in hand. Yeah,
0: right.
1: I love it.
0: Ultimately, I feel like I'm a soul washer.
1: Look, we need to coin that. We need to coin soul washer. That's really good. Look, listen, I really appreciate you and, you know, coming in to this beautiful station of ours and gracing us with your presence. I'm going to get my daughter involved with UPATH and whatever else you all got going on. Give us remind us one more time about our Ride for the Arts.
0: Right. This Sunday, 7 o'clock in the morning, packet pickup is on Saturday. So you don't have to stand in long lines. And we also have jerseys. You get a free t-shirt, but if you want to buy the UPATH jersey, mm-hmm. they're beautiful and they're like high level. So
1: do we bring our own bikes?
0: You do bring your own bike. Yeah.
1: Got it.
0: Yeah.
1: Okay. Yeah. Skateboards.
0: No, just
1: okay. All right, cool. Definitely appreciate you, and we'll look forward to seeing you this weekend, right?
0: Yeah, I'll just ring your bell on your bike, and I'll look over and find you, and we can ride up the hone together.
1: I'll have a gong.
0: Oh, a gong. That will be easy to spot.

0: All right. Thank you so much. I really appreciate it.
1: All right. Take care.
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0: So I want to know. First, I want to know, how is everybody doing? Please call in. Let us know how you feeling today. Usually, when people come into the Juice Kitchen, I always ask, how are you feeling? Because a lot of times we go through our lives, you know, we wake up and we have a rote, meaning a scheduled run of day. You know, you wake up, if you got kids, you know, 5:30, 6 o'clock, some of y'all 4 o'clock, you make breakfast, you go and, you know, you walk around the house because it's so quiet. That one kid wakes up and then, you know, you off to the races. So, you know, let us know how you feeling today. We're gonna take this segment real slow, real sure. So I had a question. Tell me how you guys' fathers were. You know, this is a great segue into fathers. My dad was Muhammad. His name was Muhammad Sabir, and I remember. There'd be times when, and if you guys didn't know who Muhammad Sabir is, a lot of people call him, you know, karate instructor. A lot of people have called him a community activist. But in the martial arts space, for me, he was a test of time, a test of consistency, and also a lover of community. But I wanted to tell you guys, I wanted to start out with a story, man. Like, there was a time when people would come to the dojo, come to the karate school. We had a few locations. One was off of 45th and North. Then we moved to 37th and Burleigh, and then we went over to 54th and Center, 37th and Burleigh, then back up to 48th and Center. And I remember a number of times when my father would sponsor individuals when they come into the dojo. So when they come into the karate school, you know, there would be a lot of either, you know, single moms, you know, single dads, families who didn't have the opportunity to pay for the lessons. Now, back then, I think the monthly rate was $60 a month. And he would, it wasn't even like a said sliding scale. I didn't even know what sliding scale was until I got to like 25. Like, that wasn't a thing. My father always would sit down with the father or the mom and ask them if they could afford the monthly rate of $60 a month. So, mind you, the classes were, if you break down the math, the classes were between, were Tuesday, Thursday, and Saturday. Tuesday and Thursday from 5 to 6:30 and then 6:30 to 8. And he split the classes up into advanced classes. So if you were advanced, then you come into do the dojo advanced classes. That's on Tuesday and Thursday. And Saturdays, it was from like 10 to 1. But there will be a lot of times when families would come in and they wouldn't be able to pay the $60 a month. So my father would sponsor that. Not let alone knowing that he had to pay, he had two boys. And then he also had, you know, like that was my brother who is now passed away. He had two boys. We were in school trying to play

0: sports and do have all types of other activities. But then also he would, you know, have his own life. He had his own, thing going on. So people would come in and they wouldn't be able to, pay for the monthly fee. And he would take that on. So he had to pay the mortgage on the, he had to pay the mortgage on the building, plus, you know, put food on the table. So two things going out and not a whole lot going in. And so many people would come in and he would purchase uniforms. He would purchase food, take kids home. Even on Sundays, usually Sundays are tournament days. Mm-hmm. And he would, we would, you know, the tournaments sometimes would be like $100 for a family of four. So he's taking whatever he's making from, you know, this monthly fee from other people that are paying, and then paying that into this tournament where you're not necessarily going to see the results. You're only going to see results through the kids that executed whatever they, you know, practice in their day-to-day, you know, activity for the karate. So I want to know, what was he thinking? As a dad, you know, what was he thinking? You're a dad.
1: Yeah.
0: And I know you've been in many situations where you had to be a mentor to a lot of individuals, but what happened? Is there a turning point where you say, you know what, you know, brush some of this aside. I can't afford it.
1: Yeah. So for me, my dad was a bit different, you know, so I don't want to go too far into the story, but, you know, I grew up in an abusive household. Mm. So my examples of a father wasn't always the best. You feel me? And I'm only in Milwaukee right now because my mom was trying to get away from an abusive relationship. My dad has since passed on and I've made my peace, right? But for me, the defining moment for me was, you know, I just saw what my mother went through on a everyday basis. So I never wanted to be a reflection of that. I never wanted to be that for whoever I was going to be with, whether, you know, a girlfriend or whatever. I just knew I wanted to be 100% opposite of the examples I saw.
0: Right.
1: So, you know, and for my kids as well, you know. So I tried to make sure I sacrificed a lot for me so my kids could have. My wife sacrificed a lot so the kids could have. And if we can afford to take care of home and still help somebody along the way, I still try to prioritize that because I saw so many people helping my mother out.
0: Right.
1: You feel me? Mm-hmm. Like, all right, we'll take Rehenio for the evening. You know, you go to Wakashtana. You know, go do it. Yeah, I do. But, you know, for me, it was like I always saw community. I always, in despite of the chaos we was dealing with, there was always community that held us down.
0: Right.
1: So I think, and I don't know what your dad upbringing was, but it sounds like he understood that some people need community that they could lean on. Mm-hmm. And that might mean him just taking on the $60 that he might be like, okay, I don't know what Manon and his brother gonna eat for tonight, but, you know, I at least, you don't know what that dojo class meant for those kids, what mm-hmm. they was getting away from, what they was releasing, or adults, because I was also one of y'all students as well.
0: Yep.
1: So, you know, I just think it takes a lot for somebody to even say, I'm going to take a little less from me and my family just so I could give a little more mm-hmm. to somebody else that may be in need. And a lot of times it might be a stranger.
0: Yeah.
1: And as a child, you probably like, man, I want chicken tonight, not peanut butter sandwich. But, you know, we don't process it until we get older. So for me, it was just the examples that I saw. And it sounds like your dad understood the importance of being able

0: for people being able to have community that they could lean on.
1: So. Yeah, and it's funny because the sacrifices that, you know, the people who are in community have to make in order to care for the community,
0: yeah,
1: there are unheard stories. Like, for example, my father used to make this. You're from the Caribbean, but you probably recognize like the ingredients in this dish. My father used to make this dish called keema. And keema was this dish that he would, you know, if like we had activities and whatever else, so we'd come home, my father would be like, "Hey, mm-hmm. I made dinner," right? So the ingredients had ground beef, peas, green peas, a gang load of tomato sauce, and like a little bit of butter, and green peppers, onions, and you just like put it all in one pot, man. The pot be like this big, yeah, right? Yeah. And I never knew why he did that. And he add some rice on the side, yeah, right, and some water. I never knew how important that dish was, because it meant, you know, right now I do know that it meant that that's all he had.
0: Yeah.
1: But he put his heart and soul into it. Yeah. And to this day, I can taste it because he put just the right amount of spices. Now, yeah, he wasn't like the best cook. Yeah. I like my grandma.
0: Yeah.
1: But man, he laid it out.
0: Yeah.
1: So, you know, 101.7 Truth Radio. We here with Ray. We here with Manon. Hey, holla at us. And also, Shannon, holla at us when you're ready. Yeah.
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0: Welcome back. 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Welcome to the Grapevine with Manon Sabir. 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And we have my special friend, special co-host in the building today, Ray Nitty. How you
1: what
0: doing,
1: up,
0: brother,
1: what
0: man?
1: What up, what up? I guess I'm the fill-ins, right? That's who I am, the fill-ins for today.
0: In the juice kitchen, you know.
2: Manon in the Temptations. Yeah.
1: What it do, Shannon?
0: Man, where's Shannon at? Like, where you at?
1: There you go.
0: I know.
1: I'm right behind you,
0: right,
1: fool.
0: Right behind you. About to put you in the choke. Hey, Shannon, you ever do martial arts?
2: No, I did like karate, self-defense when I was like 8.
0: That's martial arts. Where'd you do it at?
2: You did
0: it. You did it. You did it. You seemed like you did a martial art.
2: Man, like I'm a very small human. I probably get flipped over. be an easy takedown. I'm like, man, get up.
0: I think you had a couple of fights back in the day.
2: Man, listen, I'm scrappy. You know what I mean? You gotta learn how to leverage your height and weight when you're this size. You know.
0: Man, listen, that's true. I'm small too. I'm only 5'7", man. I'm 165, but I ain't switched weight in forever. Like, really never. I think I graduated high school at 155. I gained an extra 10 pounds of muscle, and that was it. Like, I was done growing.
1: Man, I lose and gain weight like Oprah Winfrey used to back in the day. One day she'd
0: shout out to Oprah.
1: Skinny as ever. The next day she, man.
0: Remember? Oh, nothing.
1: That was going downhill. So I was like, let me stop talking before that sounds like I was talking bad about Oprah. She's like, she from Milwaukee too. Yeah.
0: That's our home girl.
2: We love Oprah Winfrey, y'all. Look, don't get it twisted.
0: Hey, everybody, you're on 101.7 The Truth Radio with Key.
3: Yeah, what's up, Manon and Ray and Shannon? How y'all doing?
0: What up? What's going on, Key?
1: Key Wan, what it do, man?
3: What's happening?
1: Trying to hide your voice.
3: I go by Key.
0: He said, I'm going by Key. K-E-Y.
3: Nah, I feel like there's like a therapeutic session at this point, talking about black fathers. I ain't gonna lie.
0: Man, you better let it loose, man. If you don't let it loose now, you're going to be in trouble.
3: Man, that's kind of what I wanted to talk about. Actually, I'm a somewhat new father. My son is 9 months, and it's just been a blessing. And I don't understand how fathers

0: and just up and leave. But taste is on, I guess. But been some of the happiest times this past 9 months. Stressful and tough and hard. But kind of what you were saying, Ray, I just honestly have been doing this to not be like somebody. And it's just like I realized a couple months ago I can't really approach it that way. So I kind of been focusing on living in the moment, seeing him grow. He got 3 new teeth and just enjoying it. But yeah, I say all that to say, I remember my real pops, he was abusive and drunk and all of that stuff too. But back when we were in East St. Louis, I remember when I was out of college and I was going through some mental stuff and I had to like figure out what it was. But I ended up driving down to St. Louis and just chopping it up with him, talking, and just like, you know, who are you? And just like kind of get a feel for him. And that did a long way. I mean, it did a lot for my mental, I would say. Cause I remember on the drive back, just having a breath, and it was just like a calming, like, all right, cool. Like I could do this, you know? But yeah, no, I think Black fathers are so crucial, important, even if, you know, the mom and dad have issues, they go through whatever. Oh, he a deadbeat, he this and that. My mom used to call him a sperm donor and just like negative type of, you know, I still want to know him. Yep. It don't matter who, hey, what.
1: Thank you, like, Key. I definitely appreciate it on calling in to Truth Radio 101.7 again. Man, you know, here's the thing. I'm a dad. I think I'm a dad to a lot of individuals that necessarily biologically aren't mine. And when you realize, especially as a dad, you know, to a new child, when you realize that the whole world, you get to influence the, you know, this individual for the rest of their life. Some of us also fail to realize that what we say to them, what we do with them, and how we act around them commits to their legacy. This DNA, it lodges in their DNA for a really, really long time, and not just in the child's DNA, but, you know, for them, it will lodge into the DNA of, you know, their generations to come. So, you know, as a dad, standing up to, I think that's probably how I felt you were giving us. You stood up to your dad in East St. Louis, of all places. I've been to East St. Louis, man, and that's a different place. But standing up to your dad and having that breath of fresh air, man, that's amazing. That's amazing. You know, a lot of us don't get a chance to do that. A lot of us don't get a chance to, you know, especially if you have a domineering father. My father was, you know, alpha, you know, through and through. But being able to speak your mind and speak your truth to that individual, you know, that's very therapeutic. And I'm glad you called in. Thanks, Key. I really appreciate it. We got any more? Anybody else calling?
2: No, but you can check the YouTube chat. There's some people up in YouTube.
1: YouTube chat. Yeah, pull it up for me. We're going to check some YouTube chats real quick.
3: Shouts out to everybody in the chat right now. We got Reginald Jones, Alfonso Dupree. Who else we got? It is me, S.E., DVJ73. Who else we got? And City Girl.
1: City Girl, you back in the building?
3: Yeah,
1: she's popping in. Nope, nothing on the chat.
3: Yeah.
1: Man, it's so wild. I remember I had an incident with my dad and you know, I remember the first time

0: I stood up to him, you know, and it was
1: how did that go?
0: Listen, this was in the karate school. I'm gonna tell you that. Tell you guys this. This was in the karate school. We were testing for 10 hours, and so the test went, you know, to the, about the fifth hour. And mind you, it's 102 degrees inside the dojo, and I'm asking them, like, we haven't eaten since 7 o'clock a.m. And so now we probably ran like up to 10, maybe 11 miles in the heat with these canvas gis on. And I'm asking them, I'm like, man, you know, I just got fed up. I was like, man, are we going to eat? And he looked at me and I thought he was going to kill me. I just knew it. I was like, man, this dude is about to, you know, kick me through the roof. And he was like, yeah, y'all go get some oranges. Yeah, you with 101.7 The Truth Radio. We got Shannon and Ray with us on the line. Thank you. I appreciate y'all tuning in. We're going to continue.
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1: In the average.
2: They were like, God was like,
3: look, you just keep going down. I was like, hold on. Like, I literally remember the last pair of shoes that she got, like, for me that was like a size 4, and I just never needed a size bigger. Yeah. Like, I'm like, damn.
1: To this
3: like,
1: day.
3: Grow into them. We'll get you some more. I'm still wearing a size 3.5.
1: To this day.
3: I was at the doctor's trying to force them to say I was going to get bigger. So that just was never in my trajectory, I guess. I don't know what happened. My sister even is like, I want to say 5'6", maybe. Like, she played basketball and shit. Or, I'm so sorry. She played basketball and things. Everybody was like athletic in my family, so I just got the short end of the stick. You see what I did there?
2: So right. So you played chess. You was like the brainiac of the family.
3: Kinda, I guess so. Like, I was always really smart in school. I always played like volleyball and stuff like that. You know, yeah. I was never in the front row. They like, you got to catch what's coming to the back. You know, I couldn't cover that.
2: Yeah. So look, so let me ask you, so being small in stature,
1: being small
2: in stature, larger than life. You know, I used to train people who were like, this is a crazy story too. This is a wild story. So I had you said you're 5'2"?
3: I'm 5'2.5".
2: Yeah. Okay. All right. So 5'2.5". With shoes? With Air Force Ones on?
3: With the shoes? With a little gym toy, you know?
2: All right. Cool. So listen, I used to train this lady. She was 5'2". She's 5'2" now. I've seen her recently. And so I used to train her. She came to me and she was like, hey, Manan, I want to get in shape, blah, blah, blah. So she was like, and this is, you know, it kind of took a, it's going to kind of take a turn. So watch, listen to this turn. So I said, all right, cool. I'll train you. I trained her for about 6 months. I had her deadlifting, running, boxing, kickboxing, doing a little like wrestling, judo, aikido, all that stuff. Right. One day she tells me, she comes in and she's like, Manan, I just got into a fight. I was like, you just got into a fight? Like just now? She was like, yeah, I was coming here and I got into a fight. Like, she was coming to the gym and she got into a fight and she still showed up. So I was like, it doesn't look like you got into a fight. I thought she was playing, right? she tells me that her boyfriend had hit her. Mm. And her boyfriend's like 6'4". I met him previous. This is like 20 years ago. So, and she says she reached over and stopped the car with her left foot, put the foot on the brake. This is while they're driving. She gets out the car. She tells him to get out the car. This is like on like maybe like Medford area, by Fond du Lac Medford area. Yeah. I don't know the streets that but so look, she tells him to get out the car. She gets out the car. He gets out the car. He squares up. Oh my God. This whole entire squares up. Now they're blocking traffic. She whoops the living mess out of this guy. He's throwing real life punches. And she's throwing real life punches.

0: I feel like being small, you got you know, like, listen, I gotta get it small. This can go real good or real bad real quick. Like when I was younger, I feel like I didn't realize, well, it wasn't until recently that I realized I was short. Like I always thought I was like average height. Like I'm like, yeah, you about my height. They're like, I'm 5'11". That's not accurate. Like I'm like, huh. So like when I was younger, me and like I'm the youngest, but my nephew lived with us, so that's my brother. And I always thought I was like the mom, like, yeah, you gotta listen to me, blah, blah, blah. And we would literally get into physical altercations. Like, my mom would come in and swing and, like, get off of him. Like, we would be.
1: That's
0: fighting.
1: Fights for everybody below 60th Street.
0: Yeah, so it was. So we're really close now, but growing up, I just didn't realize it. And yeah, so it's funny you say that about her because it's like, as long as you believe in yourself, you got a little bit of training. I think growing up, tussling with my siblings, like, my dad. He used to watch us a lot because my mom would work first. He would work second. So when we weren't in school, like we were with him a lot and we watched wrestling and stuff. And me, my sister, he's a girl dad. So me and my sister and him, we would just be wrestling and stuff. Her tooth got stuck in my head one time. So I got fight stories, but it ain't real fight stories. It's more like just being ruffians. Like my dad didn't treat us like, oh, they're just girls. Like we was jumping off the top rope and like going fishing and stuff. So.
1: First of all, Shannon, you're not going to act like you didn't just say her tooth got stuck in your head. Like
0: when I come in studio, I'm going to show y'all. It did. It was crazy because I still have the scar.
1: Like she came up off of you and the tooth was like in your head. Like, so
0: no,
1: was she biting you?
0: Was on it like she bit an apple. Oh, like man, when I come in studio, I'm going to show you guys the scar. Like her teeth mark is still like in my head. Like her mouth was stuck on my forehead. They had to take her tooth out, then they took it out, and then they slapped a Band-Aid on me. We didn't even go to the hospital. We was living like that.
2: Somebody post, come and look at this.
3: Post that to Facebook. We want to see evidence.
2: Somebody come and look at this.
0: I'm not even joking. Like, this is when I was really little. It's like pictures of me with like a Band-Aid on my head. Like,
3: It builds character. It builds character. We don't have many fist fights character. In Milwaukee that much anymore. Like, fist fights don't happen right. that much. You know what I'm saying? One-on-one squared ups, you know? Listen, everybody. You're tuning in to The Grapevine, The Truth Radio 101.7. You got Ray, Shannon, my co-host for today. I'm Manon Sabir. Later today, we have Milwaukee's own Wave Chappelle.
1: Wave V,
3: tapping in with us. We're talking growth, pressure, the music industry, representing the city. What happens when talent meets real life experience? I'm telling you, you're tapping in to The Truth Radio 101.7. Make sure you tune in. We're going to get this guy in the studio. Let's get it going.
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0: Just want to really congratulate Meech on this very important venture that y'all on right now. I think it's real dope. I think it's real important. And I'm looking forward to listening to y'all. You know, usually I don't listen to talk radio at this time. But y'all is out here, and it's something that I'm looking forward to listening to. Getting some real community on that in that space.
1: 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Keep calling. 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
9: There's some things I want to highlight that we may not be cognizant of, and I know that some of y'all are going to take issue with what I say, but I'm going to be factual and I'm going to be objective about it, because they are still hard at work to make sure that we die fast, we live difficult lives, we make less money, we have less access to healthcare. Ladies and gentlemen, that's not just some random occurrence. And they're criminalizing some of our just unnecessary, loud, boisterous, and disrespectful behaviors. You know, I remember an era where Black folks didn't necessarily need to be heard. Us being in public and being seen was quite enough, because we are giving them more fuel for the fire, especially now that we have, I'd like to think, more political power than we've had in years past. And just as we're starting to gain more political power, that's when they start to take away our districts. And guess what? You didn't see it coming.
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11: What up, Truth Nation? It's DJ Brother Z, and you're listening to the best of The Grapevine with Manon Sabir. Make sure you tune into The Grapevine with Manon every weekday from 1 to 4 p.m.